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1: Why are you laughing, Ian Fitzsimmons?
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1: People are so creative. How did they come up with this?
2: So one of my favorites is this one group had a dude go and dress up as Harry Potter, and he had to go and collect at least 10 Halloween candies. He had to go trick-or-treating in August.
1: That's terrible. You're knocking on doors.
2: The guy's like 40 years old, right? 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
1: dressed as
2: Harry Potter with his wand and his hat, and he's going trick-or-treat.
1: I heard Mike Golic Jr. I heard him saying that he knew somebody in a fantasy league, and the punishment was that you take a laxative and you go into an escape room.
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1: What's happening in college sports might feel a little bit like a colonoscopy right now. Things are moving at lightning speed. At first, it was the Big Ten saying they're not interested in NFL players playing college football. And now it is the SEC. You're listening to Amber and Ian. We're presented to you by Progressive Insurance. Jonathan Zaslow's here.
3: Hey.
1: He's filling in for Ian tonight. Hello, Zaslow.
3: Hello.
1: You can find him at Zaslow Show. You can find me at Amber W Sports. So the SEC has now come out directly against LSU. It said, forget about you, LSU, in Lane Kiffin, and the multiple players you have coming back from the NFL, and also a basketball player as well. Let's not forget about Will Wade in this equation. And SEC has said, we are passing a rule that none of this is going to go down. So here's what the SEC passed after a meeting with its conference leaders, with its AD and its commissioner. They all get together. It's a unanimous vote.
3: And this was, by the way, after just kind of like dipping its toe in the water yesterday.
1: Oh, this is after we got just the bad on you. We don't condone this. But then they didn't really condemn it.
3: It was a soft launch yesterday.
1: Anything. Yeah, it was a soft launch. You're right. It was a soft launch relationship.
3: Let's put this out.
1: Gram.
3: It means nothing.
1: Right.
3: Let's see what kind of reaction it gets.
1: Yeah, and the reaction was sort of like, well, that was a nothing burger. And so then the SEC saw what the Big Ten did, and all of a sudden the Big Ten was getting all this press coverage about how great the Big Ten was. The Big Ten has integrity. Meanwhile, I don't know what college football players were actually going back to these Big Ten schools. I don't have that information. Don't forget, this doesn't apply to every NFL player in the world or every NFL player getting cut by these teams. Obviously, it only applies to a very specific group of athletes that are trying to get their fifth year of eligibility who graduated this past May and played 4 years in college. And the reason that we keep talking about college football in this equation is because that's all, it's 1 week away. But this ain't just college football by any means. There's athletes all over the place in all sorts of sports that have filed lawsuits about this exact thing. But we have to rush over these institutions and if we're these conferences to go ahead and issue these statements and now make these actual rules because we are right up against college football season. So here's what the SEC did today. After soft launching yesterday, they have hard launched today. SEC institutions are not permitted to have an athlete on its roster who has previously declared for the NFL, NBA, or WNBA draft and didn't appropriately withdraw.
3: Okay.
1: Signed a contract with an NFL or other pro football league, NBA G League, WNBA, or affiliate.
3: Okay.
1: Or been listed on an NFL, G League, or WNBA roster.
3: Okay.
1: And then it goes on to say the commissioner is authorized to enforce this expectation with penalties against member institutions.
3: All right. So what does that mean? What does that mean in a situation like has happened at LSU now? Because you got the kid, Daquan Wright, who, you know, cleared waivers from Cleveland, and he's presumably going to join LSU. And Lane Kiffin spoke about it yesterday that, you know, hey, this isn't kid's fault. He's allowed to get recruited. We're going to recruit best players. So Does this end that? Like, that's a no-go now?
1: Well, effectively, the SEC now has the power to punish LSU if they move forward with that plan. It's not just Daquan, right? They also had a D-end, I believe, who also played under Kiffin at Ole Miss, who got cut by the Saints, who was planning to come back to LSU. So for them, it right now affects multiple football players. And again, there's the basketball player as well and other sports that are involved in this thing. But for LSU specifically, yes, those two football players right now, according to now the SEC rules, are not supposed to play for LSU. Now, what do I do if I'm those football players? I'm immediately running to court, and now I'm trying to sue the SEC, and that's what's going to happen. We're about to have all four power conferences probably pass a very similar rule. It's not just going to be the Big Ten and the SEC. The Big 12 is meeting tomorrow. The athletic directors of the Big 12.
3: And the NCAA is just sitting around watching, doing nothing. Just chill.
1: Well, the NCAA can't do anything. I mean, the NCAA has been sued in Louisiana, and right now there's an injunction in place against the NCAA. That lawsuit is just the NCAA. So a lot of people are confused. I'm seeing this all over the place where people think, well, how can the SEC do this when there's an injunction in place? Well, no, that case is just against the NCAA. It's not against the SEC. And so now you have to go file a separate case or try to get the SEC adjoined into that lawsuit. And that's a legal process. And what the SEC and the Big Ten know is that takes some time. And so now these kids are trying to run to court, or they will be within the next 24 hours trying to run to court because now they have to try to sue their conference. And again, college football season, Zaslow, is a week away. You and I, for College Football Campus Tour at ESPN Radio, we're going to be in Baton Rouge, Louisiana.
3: I want to see Daquan Wright. I'm not going to get to see the star tight end for LSU, possibly.
1: Wright now has like 10 days to try to sue the SEC and get the court to take notice of it and get an injunction in the immediacy. And he also has to spend his money doing that on the lawyers, because the lawyers are about to be making even more money.
3: Lawyers love money.
1: Oh, lawyers, all right, slow down. Money. We all love money. All
3: love
1: right.
3: Money.
1: Lane Kiffin, he spoke yesterday. He spoke again today. This feels like Lane Kiffin, in hindsight, campaigning for the SEC not to do what the SEC just did. This was Lane Kiffin earlier today, before the SEC passed this new rule, on the Pat McAfee Show.
4: Over 100 athletes in multiple sports were cleared and said, you can go play whether you signed pro contracts or not, whether you participated in training camps or mini camps, you are allowed to play. And that is the court order. And so I think in that, as you think back to all the different court orders of great players that were granted, whether that was Diego Pavia or now Trinidad for a 6-year, you know, we followed all those. All court orders have been followed. So I think you're going to get in a really interesting situation if now, as a conference, you start to say, well, we're not going to follow this court order that's been issued. And we're going to say that these kids that the court says can go anywhere, we're going to say, no, you can't.
1: But they don't have to follow the court order, Lane, because they're not involved in that court case. And that's the power right now of being the conference. Now, what's interesting about this, Aslo, is the conferences so far have sort of used the NCAA as a buffer so that they're not the one that is always getting sued. But if the conferences are going to start taking these things in their own hand and making these rules, and especially if we see a super conference one day, that is now the institution that is going to get sued.
3: So a couple things here, Amber. When Lane Kiffin is talking about that this morning on McAfee, and then of course later on in the day we learned that the SEC is in fact, you know, joining ranks essentially with the Big Ten. You got to figure Lane Kiffin, he knew this was about to happen.
1: Yes,
3: right? Like, there's
1: it
3: no
1: feels
3: way
1: like campaigning from him. For
3: yeah, yeah. Like he's getting out in front of it a little yep. bit. He knows they're talking. He knows this might be about to be announced. Like,
1: probably why he went on McAfee.
3: Yeah, like he's definitely aware of that. All right, that's the first thing that I would say. And the second thing is, how crazy is it that, I mean, you just go back and think of all the years that college football has been in existence, all right? And today, in the year 2026 of our Lord, you have college football coaches who are talking about court orders to allow players to play for them.
1: That's so good.
3: It's
1: yeah,
3: see,
1: good to me,
3: okay, you know what? And I got a third thing. I got a third thing that I'm going to add now. And the third thing is, I want everybody to make sure they are aware of what the rest of today's episode of Amber and Ian here on ESPN Radio is going to sound like.

0: It's right. So good. And college football stuff, nonetheless. When you and I also do a college football traveling show together, that kicks off in a week. It is so good. All my worlds colliding. But that might not be how everybody feels. There's a lot of frustration, obviously, right now in the landscape across college sports. So we will stick with this theme. 888-SAY-ESPN if you want to chime into the conversation here on Amber and Ian with Zaslow filling in. 888-729-3776. Coming up next, though, we are in the midst of our ESPN Radio Two-A-Days. 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

0: 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The Dallas Cowboys.
1: This is Todd Archer with the Cowboys. Can the Dallas defense be better than it was in 2025? The easy answer is yes, because it would be impossible for it to be worse. But the defense has been revamped in both personnel and scheme by new coordinator Christian Parker. There are potentially up to 14 new contributors from last year's opening day. Quinnen Williams and Kenny Clark have had their first full offseason with the Cowboys.

0: They added pass rushers Rashawn Gary and Von Miller. They made moves in free agency with safety Jalen Thompson and corner Kobe Durant. And they added through the draft, notably with Caleb Downs with the number 11 overall pick. The questions still need to be answered when the games are real, but there is real optimism regarding the Cowboys' defense in 2026.
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3: Dolly, we haven't even mentioned Dolly. We'll get to that later. Dolly Parton, RIP, absolute legend. But let's talk about a legendary team in the Dallas Cowboys, certainly a legendary franchise. We're in the midst of our ESPN Radio Two-A-Days here on Amber and Ian. Jonathan Zaslow is here. He's filling in for Ian tonight. The Cowboys don't get enough attention, Zaz, so let's give them a little bit of attention. And for that, we bring in Isaiah Standback, Talkin' Cowboys podcast. Of course, you can catch him on Good Morning Football on NFL Network. And Isaiah, thanks for hopping on with us. We just heard it there on the in the open. Christian Parker, he takes over this defense, 34 years old, thought of as a young, sort of brilliant, innovative mind, even though he doesn't have that coordinator experience. What have you noticed so far from him and his staff? I think there's 9 coaching changes on that side of the ball.
4: The number one thing that you have to talk about when referencing Coach Parker is his confidence. He's somebody who's not lacking confidence at all. He knows exactly who he is. He knows what system he comes from, and he knows the system that he wants to instill. The coaches that he brought underneath his umbrella are all about one thing, and that's just literally coaching. That's one thing that we kind of assume takes place when you get to the NFL level. But honestly, at the position level, it really isn't as effective as it should be. And these guys are really coming in with a point of emphasis of ensuring that everybody gets taught, everybody gets developed. Just because they're professional athletes doesn't mean that they should stop learning and growing. And that's exactly the responsibility that these guys are coming in and taking on. So there's an aura about him and his staff, and it's been impactful so far.
5: Isaiah, is it eerie at all how calm and organized the Dallas Cowboys seem to be this preseason and training camp?
4: Man, it's a relief. I can tell you that much from covering these guys over the last 6 years. You know, we've seen, you know, drafts come and go. We've seen, you know, free agent acquisitions, trades. We've seen all the drama. We've seen everything. This is how you would hope that an organization would move, is allowing these guys to have consistency, is allowing these guys to have focus, to not have to worry about all the circus that comes around the team. There's already going to be enough of a circus that revolves around the star, some warranted, some unwarranted, but all, you know, going all to the favor of building the brand. But as much calm and consistency as you can establish within a locker room, the better our team is going to be. And now, obviously, back-to-back years with Coach Schottenheimer, majority of the offense is returning. You make a couple of additions there, and then you bring an entirely new defensive coordinator and staff with acquisitions that are all pointing in the direction that you're really trying to go get this thing. It's inspiring and it's encouraging for a lot of these guys in the locker room.
3: One of the reasons that it has been a calm offseason, though, in training camp for the Cowboys is largely because George Pickens decided to just play on the tag, and he didn't cause a lot of drama when they ended up in a contract dispute, unlike we've seen in years past from other players. So I'm curious to know, because I've also heard his role is going to be expanded in this offense. Obviously, it is a contract year for him. How is he looking, Isaiah, and do you think he's going to have an extra chip on his shoulder to prove something?
4: You know, George Pickens doesn't come across as somebody who feels as if he has to prove anything. I think that he's somebody who feels as if he's been mistitled. You know, people have always labeled him as a troublemaker, as somebody who was unemotionally intelligent or whatever it might be, right? Sporadic. That's not him. And I don't think that he's coming at this season trying to prove people wrong. He's just being himself. He really is one of the key heartbeats on the offensive side of the ball. When you see him go out to practice, he's the energy bus. He's the guy that everybody's rallying around. He's the one that everybody's laughing, cracking jokes with. And that's just him being his natural self. That's not any asserted effort. That's just George. So when he takes the mature step to go ahead and sign the franchise tag, he understood that there's still this stigma revolving around him and his name because of his history with the Steelers. But that's slowly going away. And if he can follow up this season with even what he did last year or even remotely close to it, then he's not concerned about a payday. It's going to hit.
5: Isaiah, tell us a little bit about what you're hearing or seeing about the rookie Caleb Downs.
4: Caleb Downs, he is, just imagine Christian Parker in player form. That's exactly who Caleb Downs is. He's somebody who's very confident. He's eager to learn at all times. You see him before practice. You see him during practice working with Christian Parker and the rest of the secondary coaches. You see him after practice. You know, sometimes you get these rookies that come in and, hey, maybe the first week of training camp, these guys are staying after because it's, they've heard that, you know, if you stay after practice and talk to the coaches, that's a good thing. It looks good, and it's good for you. And then that kind of fades away to the background, and they go back to what they used to do maybe in college. Not Caleb Downs. Caleb Downs is after practice until the security blows the whistle and tells him to go inside the locker room until he has to leave the field. He's learning. He's working with veterans. He's working with the receivers, trying to learn anything that he possibly can. He's like a computer that literally just downloads the moves. Something happens to him. If he loses, he downloads it, he analyzes it, and then he makes sure that it doesn't happen again. So he's always evolving, always getting better, and that's why this young man is going to be one of the better defensive backs in this league.
3: You can check out Isaiah Stanback on the Talkin' Cowboys podcast. Also, of course, you can see him on Good Morning Football. Dak, last year, Isaiah had his second best statistically speaking year in the NFL, and it was under year one for Schottenheimer. So what does that marriage in their sophomore season together look like this year? What changes or steps forward, if any, do you expect to see?
4: Yeah, I just think that it's going to be just another evolution of the offense. I mean, I think there's this assumption that the offense is going to return to its glory from last year, and I would like to press the brakes a little bit on that because this is the NFL, and just because you have majority of your staff coming back, majority of your roster coming back on that side of the ball, it's not as easy as you would believe just to run it back. People are familiar with your schemes. People are familiar with your concepts, your blocking schemes, all those things. So coach and Dak are both going to have to continue to evolve on a week-in and week-out basis, but I would be remiss to say that he's probably more confident, obviously, running the same system, having the same language. So you can expect him to take steps forward, but it's just as easy as showing up and playing ball.
3: You can find the Talkin' Cowboys podcast available wherever podcasts are available. Thanks, Isaiah. We appreciate your time.
4: I appreciate y'all. Thank you.
3: I think the Cowboys are going to be good this year, Zaslow.
5: I think the Cowboys are going to be good, too, but I also think that NFC East is...
3: very unpredictable.
5: I think it's very up for grabs, and I say that including, not that I think the New York Giants are going to win the division, but
3: You're so high on the Giants. You're expecting this huge leap.
5: It's relative, right? Like, I don't think the Giants are going to win the division. I don't even think the Giants are going to compete for the division, but I think the Giants are going to be a much improved team. I think the Giants are going to look like a serious team this year because they have a serious coach. Mm-hmm. And I think they're going to be in the mix. And I think that makes it a really competitive division.
3: Yeah. I think that they're going to be an interesting team to watch. I don't think that right now they're Cowboys or Eagles level at all. Certainly, I think it's still those two teams competing for the top of that division. But I think Dallas is going to be right there neck and neck because I think Dallas is really going to be.
5: I love when Dallas is good. I do. I know it's easy to hate them. They're super polarizing. I like when Dallas is good.
3: Yeah.
5: I think it'd be fun if Dallas were good and Dallas is able to win some playoff games. I think that's fun.
3: The Fantasy Football Marathon wraps up tonight at 11 p.m. Eastern. 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ESPN Fantasy Football is now the official game of the NFL. 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Coming up next, plenty more here on Amber and Ian with Zaslow filling in for Ian tonight. 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
7: 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I'll preview the Rams season in my Four Down series. 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
7: I'm Christine Lisi. Breaking news, much like the Big Ten announced earlier today that it won't allow football players with pro contracts to return to play at any of its schools, the SEC announced it has a new policy. No SEC institution can have an athlete on its roster who previously declared for the NFL, NBA, or WNBA draft and did not appropriately withdraw, signed a pro contract, or has been listed on a professional roster. The commissioner can enforce penalties against schools that violate the policy. Big 12 athletic director is going to meet again tomorrow. They're expected to land in a place similar to that of the SEC and Big Ten on football athletes returning to school. ACC Commissioner Jim Phillips told ESPN his conference plans to discuss the topic this week as well. Major League Baseball, Dodgers trying to run their winning streak to 7, have Tyler Glasnow back on the hill tonight in Atlanta. He's been out since May 6th with a back issue. He's given up 3 runs on 4 hits, 6 strikeouts so far. Braves and Dodgers tied at 3, bottom of the 4th inning. Luis Lara RBI single has given the Brewers a 1-0 lead on the Mets, top of the 5th. Red Sox and Marlins tied at 2, bottom of the 6th inning, two home runs for Mickey Gasper. Tigers leading the Rays 1-0, top of the 7th. Max Clark's got a 2-run homer. Yankees have taken a 3-2 lead on the Astros in the top of the 5th. Cody Bellinger with a 3-run homer. White Sox a 6-run bottom of the 1st against Jacob deGrom. They're up 6-1 on the Rangers in the top of the 5th inning. Former NBA player Enes Kanter Freedom banned by the Chicago Sky from Wintrust Arena. He was removed from the building by security Sunday after being involved in a verbal altercation with Sky point guard Natasha Cloud late in the 3rd quarter.
8: Hey, it's Rochelle Smallman, and coming up Wednesday, we continue to get you ready for the 2026 season as we go 2-a-days with the Eagles. No A.J. Brown, so what should we expect from Jalen Hurts? We'll talk about it on Unsportsmanlike, 6 a.m. Eastern, right here on ESPN Radio, ESPN2, and ESPN.

0: street and the traffic starts jumping.
1: Come on, Zaslow, sing it.
2: I gotta tell you, I found it rather delightful, all of the nice things and outpouring of praise over the last few hours since the news of Dolly Parton's passing. Everyone has really nice things to say, and I found it sweet. I mean, obviously, it's, you know, it's sad. She was 80 years old. She lived a very full life.
1: Very full life. That, hell
2: like,
1: of a
2: like
1: ride.
2: That's how I like. That's how I look at it. When you're around that long, she lived a really full life. So rather than, you know, be sad about it, I like hearing all the really nice. Like, I saw Eminem post this really sweet tribute to Dolly Parton, and
1: I'm under the impression that she was an incredibly sweet lady.
2: Seems like it. Yeah, really seems like
1: and
2: it.
1: And very well respected and very kind to other artists. And I don't think that her ego ever got the best of her, even though she, you know, was always very out there and vocal and knew how famous she was. And she used her fame in all the right ways. She was incredibly philanthropic. She gave away something like 350 million children's books in her time. Plus, she has other charities and organizations she's always been part of and supported. She's donated tons of money over the years. She's also done really cool things. I mean, she has a theme park, you know, she has like a whole, all of Dolly's world and the cool things that she's built. And she's got such a hell of a story, Dolly Parton. She grew up with 12 kids in a 40-foot trailer in a trailer park in Tennessee. And that's how Dolly Parton grew up. No money, all of them living in the same room, sleeping in the same room in this trailer. And she quite literally went from rags to riches. She went from that to the penthouse, you know, as successful as you can get, famous, never had any of her own children, obviously still has a huge family because a lot of her siblings had kids and all of that. Never married her partner, but they were together for decades and decades, I think since she was like 20. So lifelong partner, all that sort of stuff. So it's just a really cool story, a wonderful woman, an absolute legend and icon. And as Zaslow knows, because he knows country music so well, such an icon there in that industry as well. Also iconic is what's happening right now in college sports. You're listening to Amber and Ian. We're presented to you by Progressive Insurance. Zaslow's filling in for Ian tonight. So the landscape of college sports, we know, is changing rapidly. Right now, it is moving at lightning speed because college football, it's a week away that we're going to get things kicked off for us on college football campus tour in Baton Rouge, Louisiana. Next weekend. And right now there's multiple players who spent some time on NFL teams coming back to LSU to play football in a week. And now they're not going to be allowed because the SEC today, this afternoon, passed in its bylaws a new rule that's saying you can't do that if you went and spent time on a professional team. And this doesn't just apply to football. They also made it apply to basketball, the WNBA as well. Well, the Big Ten had already done this yesterday. The Big Ten got ahead of the SEC. We know it's always a Big Ten SEC showdown, Zaslow. And the Big Ten beat them to this race. So yesterday, the Big Ten had issued a rule banning this exact thing. Here's what their rule says. The specific language, the people who are banned are underclassmen who've declared for the NFL draft and did not withdraw.
2: So it's just declaring.
1: Just declaring. Any football player. Now, if you declare and then withdraw from that declaration, then you're, I think, in the clear. But if you declare and you forget to withdraw and you don't get drafted, you're screwed. Any football player who signed a contract with a pro sports league. Mm-hmm. Pro sports league here is all-encompassing, obviously. They're trying to make sure that language doesn't just apply to the NFL. Anyone who is officially on a professional roster. So even if you didn't sign your contract, if you ever spent time on a professional roster. And the Big Ten confirms that a head coach would get suspended for half of the season if they play an NFL player. Also, there'd be an institutional fine and punitive punishment.
2: It's pretty severe.
1: I mean, that's incredibly severe. It's similar to what the SEC did. The SEC didn't outlaw the coach suspension.
2: There's an aspect of this, what's gone on over the last 24 hours, that I kind of like, which is it feels like the adults in the room have decided, let's get our house in order. All right, like this is not sustainable. This is not okay. Let's have a little bit of integrity and let's make some rules here. All right, and so the Big Ten officially did it first yesterday, and then the SEC, who did a soft launch yesterday, they dipped a toe in the water And they let the Big Ten be the real first one to come out and do something about it. Now, the SEC has done something about it. And now, apparently, tomorrow, the Big 12 is going to do something about it. So, after that, I guess
1: after
2: the ACC...
1: After that, everyone's enrolling at Clemson and FSU.
2: Yeah, maybe. Maybe the ACC is dragging their feet because they figure, hey, we're going to have all the spoils here. We're going to be able to do whatever we want. So,
1: Miami's about to be
2: right
1: the big winner here. Are you sure that you're still against NFL players, if I put it in that context?
2: I mean, I'm very against it. If you try to make the NFL and you can't make the NFL, guess what? It's time to go get a job. Go get a job. Not, you don't get to go back and play more college football. You can go back to college if you want. Anyone can go back to college.
1: Well, you can also play on an NFL scout team.
2: Yeah, right.
1: Because you still can make, being on that team in the NFL, I think you still make $250,000.
2: Yeah, if you were on the practice squad for 18 weeks for an entire season, something like $300,000 that you would make.
1: A bleep ton of money when you're considering your, you know, 6 months of the year. So there you go. You can easily do that and still make money. But here's the caveat.
2: But if not, obviously, get a job.
1: Well, $300,000, as good as that is for all the rest of the world and all the rest of us, $300,000 compared to the $3 million you could get at NIL at LSU or whatever it is, $1 million, whatever it is, that the Daquan Wrights of the world are getting.
2: Okay, so hold on a second.
1: That's why they're going back to college.
2: All right, so hold on a second. Now, I'm legitimately asking this. I don't have the answer to it. A player like Daquan Wright, you're telling me he's going to make something like $3 million?
1: I don't know that. I'm just throwing stuff out because I said $300,000, so I was making the millions work, just carrying the three over. I do not know that. I would think that would be high for a Daquan, right? I think he led the FBS in receptions as the fourth, not led them, but he was a top five player in FBS receptions as a tight end last season. So this is a very good player that we're talking about.
2: Okay, because I would just venture to guess a player who is not going to make an NFL team, or it's looking like they're not going to make an NFL team. That guy's not going to be some big star in college where he's going to make a ton of NIL money for going back for a fifth year.
1: Well, first of all, there are, especially at the quarterback position, we know that. And
2: quarterback's
1: now we're not seeing
2: different.
1: That.
2: Quarterback's different, but let me also add.
1: But that's interesting.
2: But let me also add, quarterback's different. There are plenty of fifth-year quarterbacks who are really good players.
1: Really good, who aren't going to make it in the NFL.
2: But you're not going to have a quarterback who's going back to college to play his fifth year and re-enroll in the school a week before the season opens. Like, that's right.
1: That would not be reasonable. That would be very difficult for that quarterback. But, yeah, I think with a player like Daquan Wright, he asked the Browns to waive him.
2: Yeah.
1: He asked for that.
2: I would assume because he felt he doesn't have a great chance of making the team. Because if you have a chance of making the team, you're going to stay.
1: I'm guessing, but I believe he's the only one that we've heard about that was asking for it. I think all these other ones that we're hearing about and talking about were getting cut. It wasn't
2: their choice. Well, my guess also is Lane Kiffin told him, hey, listen, I got a spot for you here.
1: I think that's what happened.
2: Yeah.
1: And so, yeah. And we're,
2: you,
1: and so,
2: you
1: yes, we're talking
2: now.
1: A lot
2: we need
1: of money.
2: You to join us now. Like, that's what happened.
1: Yeah. 888-ESPN, if you want to chime into the show. Justin has been patient. He's calling us from Tennessee. Hey, Justin, go ahead.
3: Hey, thanks for taking my call. Talking about some of the things there just a minute ago, I'm concerned about the academic eligibility, and don't they have to be enrolled as a student to participate?
1: Yeah.
3: And isn't it a little late to enroll in college?
1: Yeah, well, and it's funny because, and thanks for the call, Justin, classes started at LSU this week. So they're already missing classes in order to go ahead and do this. And so now you have for the Daquan Wrights of the world, and it wasn't just him. There's a linebacker, I'm forgetting his name, who'd gotten cut by the Saints. He was also coming back to LSU to play football. So it was two players that were coming back to LSU to play football who had both played at Ole Miss under Lane Kiffin. Now both of them are sort of in no man's land because did they just re-enroll at LSU? And so you're missing, you know, the first few days of classes. And then are you enrolled when the SEC just comes out and now they pass a rule that LSU can't even have? So now you're running to the court to try to sue the SEC, and you're going to have to try to get an injunction there with the SEC. That's a process. And again, the first game, and the SEC knows that's a process, by the way. Its conferences are very well aware that they're going to get sued, but also this is a long process. And so I think they're banking on that. But the first game is a week away in Baton Rouge. And to Justin's point, there is an academic component. I know we laugh at it. I know Matt Leinart was taking ballroom dancing his last year, so this isn't something that just started now. It's always been a bit of a laughable component to college football for these high-profile players who have NFL aspirations, but it is a thing.
2: I mean, did Lane Kiffin just screw this kid where, you know, he was still on an NFL roster? Maybe he wasn't going to make it. I don't know. But he was still on an NFL roster. He asked to be waived, clears waivers, transfer portal, wants to go to LSU now. And unless Lane Kiffin decides to go rogue, the SEC is not going to allow him to play.
1: Right. Well, it's an interesting, the Lane Kiffin angle of this is interesting. Boy, is that an unlikable athletic department at LSU.
2: Oh, I mean, Amber, between the football coach, the men's, and the women's basketball coach. Give me a break.
1: Give me a break. So let's stick with the Lane Kiffin conversation. It is wild. 888-SAY-ESPN. John, I see you. Hang on for me. Coming up next, Lane Kiffin continues to look like the biggest villain in college football. Who do you blame more? Lane Kiffin, LSU, or the NCAA for creating this situation? We'll talk about it right here on ESPN Radio.
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1: Top of the zone, strike three called. Looking, and it's top of the wall. Gone! Is cut off at first base. 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

0: 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This is Dolly's best song.
1: I was going to say, this is Dolly. I didn't know.
0: Yeah, this is Dolly Parton. This is her best. R.I.P. to Dolly Parton, passed away at 80 years young. We heard that news today from her family. Her nephew announced it on her social media accounts. You're listening to Amber and Ian. Jonathan Zaslow is here. He's filling in for Ian tonight. At Zaslow Show is how you find him. At Amber W Sports is how you find me. We've been unpacking what's happening right now in college sports. The SEC today passed a rule that no former professional athletes, nobody who's gone to the NFL, ever been on an NFL roster. That also includes the NBA, the G League, the WNBA, and beyond. None of them can come back to college.
1: So they passed it unanimously. I wonder if going into the meeting, there was anyone who was going to, like, who was going to vote against it. And then once it's like, all right, 10, 11, 12, all right, I'm not going to be the one. I'm not going to be the one that stands in the way
0: of this.
1: Well,
0: was the LSU AD not in that room? Because you have two college football player or two NFL
1: question.
0: Football players going back to the football team. You have a very high profile basketball player.
1: I mean, it was 16-0. Are there 16 teams in the SEC?
0: 16-0.
1: It was the voting was 16
0: yeah.
1: nothing. Are
0: and
1: there
0: it
1: 16
0: was the
1: teams?
0: ADs, right? It was all the ADs.
1: It was
0: as
1: eight,
0: I understand.
1: I think it was
0: it.
1: ADs and presidents slash
0: okay,
1: chancellors.
0: So somebody was there representing LSU, right? I don't know.
1: Yeah,
0: we'll look that up.
1: So.
0: We will find out that information.
1: But that's 16 certainly... SEC teams. There's 16 teams in the SEC.
0: Yeah, but I don't know. Maybe it wasn't the actual athletic director, but the president would certainly still.
1: All right, but still, like that president,
0: interest?
1: Let's say it was the president for the SEC who's voting, that it's not the AD. At some point throughout this mess over the last few days, if the president felt this way, he would go to the AD and
0: right.
1: be like, yo, this is not what we're about here.
0: I don't know. But yeah, it passed unanimously, according to Pete Thamel. So that is the rule right now in the SEC. The Big Ten passed a very similar rule yesterday. There are now a lot of lawyers like Darren Heitner pointing out something. Darren Heitner is an NIL lawyer. He represents tons and tons of college athletes with all sorts of NIL matters. He tweeted out that, and this is, of course, his vantage point. Now, keep in mind, he represents athletes, right? But Darren's great. And he tweeted out the TRO in Louisiana.
1: Temporary restraining order for those that aren't in the business.
0: There, you're in the business, so you know. Yeah, the restraining order in Louisiana does not stop at the NCAA. He goes on to argue because in the wording of the TRO in Louisiana, which is what is allowing these players that are part of that lawsuit to go back to college, because of this restraining order against the NCAA. That case is against the NCAA, not against the SEC. But Darren is saying that the wording in that temporary restraining order expressly reaches, quote, all persons acting in concert or participation with the NCAA. And so he goes on to argue that, of course, the SEC is acting in concert and participation with, because it's quite literally a conference that participates in the NCAA. And so then if you follow that logic stream, then you can go as far as saying if a judge agrees with that in Louisiana, then that judge could find the NCAA in contempt of court because of what the SEC did today. And I've seen Pete Thamel also point that out.
1: Don't you have to go spend the night in jail if you're in contempt of court?
0: Sometimes, yes.
1: So who reps the NCAA?
0: It can also just cost you a lot of money.
1: I mean, is it like in hockey where you have a bench minor, so somebody's got to go serve it. They pick, you know, a guy who doesn't penalty kill. You go sit there for 2 minutes. Like, does the NCAA have to pick someone? Hey, listen, go spend the night in jail. I'm sorry, we're in contempt.
0: No, I'm not sure that that's how it would work here, but that would be amusing if that's how it did work. But certainly it can cost a lot of money, and obviously it can also make this entire process far more interesting. So again, that lawsuit is not against the SEC. That lawsuit is only against the NCAA. The argument on the other side of what Darren's saying is if you were a lawyer representing the SEC, you'd be saying we're not part of this lawsuit, we're not subject to this lawsuit, and that the Louisiana state court judge did not have the power or authority to prevent us from making our own laws under our bylaws that don't contradict with anything that we're in the power and rights to do because of some lawsuit that has nothing to do with us that we're not a party. And that would be the argument on the other side.
1: I think if the NCAA is found in contempt, the president of the NCAA, Charlie Baker, should have to spend a night in jail.
0: You want Charlie Baker in prison after all of this. Yeah. So that is the landscape of everything that's happening right now. 888-SAY-ESPN, if you want to chime into the conversation here on Amber and Ian. And it begs the question, who looks like they're more to blame here? LSU has certainly been made out to be the villain amongst all of this. And that's easy to do. Okay, Zazzle. But you do have to keep in mind, before these rules from the SEC and the Big Ten, because there will be lawsuits because of these rules. But before that, there were more than 18 eligibility lawsuits filed in 15 different states. It was 150 athletes that were being represented in state and federal courts across the United States. All athletes that are part of that 2022 entering class who graduated this past year, who were looking then for a fifth year of eligibility after playing 4 years in sports. So certainly not just an LSU thing, even though those became the most high profile of the student athletes that we keep talking about. So is it Lane Kiffin that is the villain here? Is
1: it the NCAA? I think it's easy for people on the outside to point at Lane Kiffin because he's super controversial. And it's like, okay, of course Lane Kiffin is at the center of it. And of course Lane Kiffin's going to be the first coach to publicly come out and say, yeah, like somebody's going to recruit him, so might as well be us. I'm trying to, you know, get the best football players here at LSU. It's really easy to point the finger at Lane Kiffin. But he just so happens to be the guy who was front and center.
0: Mm-hmm. Yeah, and also the most high profile of the coaches and the players that we're right now dealing with. 888 to ESPN. John has been very patient. John's calling us from Virginia. Hey, John, thanks for the call. Go ahead.
2: All right, thank y'all. I'm going to be very controversial on this one. I totally don't think there's nothing wrong with this process. I think college is supposed to prepare you for a job, and if you go and do this, you don't get that job, go back to college and make yourself better. If you say anybody that's making this incorrect, I would say it's the NFL, to be honest with you. Almost every other professional league has invested in a minor league system of some sort of development system. NFL is using college as their development system. So why can't you go back to your development system? I'm going to be out on that.
0: Thanks, John. I mean, he brings up a good point that the NFL uses college football as a development system. But also, we have seen guys go to the G League and then go back to college. I mean, that's a thing that's actively happening. So this isn't just a football thing. I want to be clear on that.
1: Right. The other major sports here in North America all have, you know, their version of minor leagues. But you can't even do it in football with it being such a violent sport. You can't lend your body to a developmental system to then go to. Like, I don't even think the NFL would want that. The NFL wouldn't want to waste your years of a healthy body in some developmental system.
0: Well, also, and right now they have a free one. So it works out pretty well for them. They don't have to be the ones paying these athletes in the developmental system. Coming up, your calls, we'll get to them right here on Amber and Ian, with Zaslow filling in for Ian tonight.
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15: I'm Christine Lisi. The SEC joined the Big Ten in its unanimous opposition to athletes leaving the NFL and returning to college teams, passed a new conference rule that gives Commissioner Greg Sankey full authority to enforce it with penalties. The SEC went further than the Big Ten, though, also prohibiting anyone who previously declared for professional basketball from rejoining college athletics without appropriately withdrawing. Big 12 ADs are going to meet again tomorrow. They're expected to land in a place similar to that of the SEC and Big Ten on football athletes returning to school. Meantime, ACC Commissioner Jim Phillips told ESPN his conference plans to discuss the topic this week. Major League Baseball from Atlanta, a matchup of National League division leaders. Dodgers and Braves tied at three, top of the sixth. LA's Tyler Glass now back from a back issue that sidelined him for over 3 months. Three runs, six hits, seven Ks. Mickey Gasper with a pair of solo home runs for the Red Sox. Boston and Miami tied at two, top of the eighth inning. A two-run home run for Max Clark. Tigers up 4-1 on the AL East leading Rays. They're in the top of the eighth inning. Luis Garcia Jr., solo home run. That's up the Yankees' lead to 5-3 on the Astros in the top of the sixth. Luis Robert Jr., go-ahead solo shot. Mets leading the Brewers 2-1, bottom six. AL Central leading White Sox with a 6-1 lead on the AL West leading Rangers. They're in the bottom of the fourth inning. Two RBI apiece for Tristan Peters and Brenton Doyle. Kinley Rasmus broke the record for most total hits by a girl at the Little League World Series with her fifth of the tournament today. She and her Phoenix City, Alabama team beat Tacoma, Washington 4-2. Kinley is the daughter of former Major League pitcher Corey Rasmus.
16: 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No A.J. Brown, so what should we expect from Jalen Hurts? 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

0: This is Amber and Ian on ESPN Radio. Fireball.
1: The NCAA finds itself in a mess. The SEC and the Big Ten are trying to clean it up, but things, frankly, are about to get even messier. You're listening to Amber and Ian. Jonathan Zaslow is here. He's been helping me unpack all of this. He's filling in for Ian tonight. At Zaslow Show is how you find him. At Amber W Sports is how you find me. We are presented to you by Progressive Insurance. You can always chime into the show at 888-SAY-ESPN. If you missed it, the SEC today, they passed a rule unanimously that NFL players, people who had spent time on professional rosters, G League players, WNBA players, and beyond, they cannot come back to college. The Big Ten passed a similar rule yesterday. We know that's in the landscape of these athletes from the 2022 class. These athletes, these student athletes that entered school in 2022, graduated this past May. They had 4 years of eligibility. And now all athletes after them get 5 years of eligibility. And because of that, they all wanted a fifth year. They run to the courts, they sue. And this is the landscape now that we're living in because there's been a lot of lawsuits and a lot of different courts around the country. Some of them wins for the NCAA, some of them losses for the NCAA. And so you did have, in those court cases, students coming back, trying to enroll in classes after spending time on NFL rosters, after catching passes in the preseason, and the SEC and Big Ten so far have said, nah, player, you're not doing that. We were done with you.
2: Amber,
1: you left.
2: Amber,
1: you can't come back.
2: Amber, if someone from 20 years ago was transported forward in time, don't you explain how time travel works here? Are you good? You're all right?
1: No, I think I'm okay. I'm
2: someone 20 so years ago, if they are transported in time to today, and they saw this headline right here on ESPN.com. Big Ten officials ban NFL players from return.
1: It blew their mind. So stupid. Well, it just would have seemed stupid. It would have seemed very unnecessary because 20 years ago, you couldn't even transfer schools unless you had your coach's approval and you were sitting out for a year and you did it.
2: Yeah.
1: It's
2: your
1: so
2: coach,
1: crazy.
2: You had to go to your coach. Forget that you had to sit out for a year. You had to go to your coach. Pretty please, can I go to a different school?
1: Right.
2: And now, hey, you can play in the NFL.
1: And now you can transfer five times in 5 years if you want. And you can go, apparently, maybe go to the NFL and come back. That's the world that we're living in. So we're unpacking it all. 888-SAY-ESPN. If you want to chime into the show, that's what Mike is doing. He's calling from Pittsburgh. Hey, Mike, what's up?
3: Hi. I am just way in the United States of America with a constitution and courts that decide not conferences, not TV networks, not hired gun coaches. The players should have every right. Going to college is the same as working as a research scientist, a research student. That's what these players are. And it's 20 years ago, I would not have imagined that USC is in the Big Ten, that Texas is in the SEC. I hope that ESPN, these conferences, and if Congress has to be involved, take control, pass statutes, rules, let these players unionize, get rid of the antitrust exemption, and bring a coherency to this sport. This sport is going down the drain, and it's a result of failing to recognize that these really weren't students to begin with 50 years ago. They're basically part-time employees at the best. They should be free to get whatever contract they can get. If I'm in college and I want to do work as a chemical researcher, I could go. I could transfer to schools. I see no reason, and the judge in Louisiana agreed, that they should not be entitled to the same protections. If they're entitled to 5 years, they're just going to work for another employer. I just don't understand the perspective. With all due respect for the host, I've heard it in other media. College football is being ruined by the failure to account for what made it a great sport to begin with. Regional rivalries, protecting the academics, which went way beyond a long time ago, and failing to compensate these part-time students at best for a few years of work, subjecting them to pain because 99% of them are not going to the NFL. They deserve to get a cut. If Lane Kiffin can earn $50 million, what, $100,000 for a year if the LSU wants to shell out that money?
1: thanks for the call, Mike. There was a lot in that call. And certainly, I think Mike's original point, I mean, it was a good call. There was just a lot in it. And some of it was a little convoluted because there is a difference between getting Congress involved, giving an antitrust exemption, and allowing the players to unionize. Unfortunately, those things aren't all going to happen simultaneously. I think what Mike would prefer to see is the unionization of the players and for this to be an actual labor relationship. And if that's the case, then you have universities that have to adhere to labor laws. Now you're talking about things like universities having to give workers comp. And yeah, that's one route that we could go where it's direct employee-employer relationship, but there's so much to that that that's why these member institutions obviously do not want to go down that path. So that's why they continuously stop short of doing the things that would cause them to have to admit that these players are actually employees. And if they do that, then of course the students can unionize. And then you are talking about CBA negotiations. And if there were CBA negotiations, you would still have rules like the ones that we just saw the SEC and Big Ten pass, but they would be collectively bargained rather than one-way rules like we see right now. That's not in line at all with what they are trying to get done in Congress. What they are trying to get done in Congress is quite the opposite of that, where they're trying to give the power back to the NCAA and to these conferences and take it away from the students. And if they were able to unionize, that would, of course, give them power. I'm not flexing my own personal opinion about what should happen there. I'm just saying that, you know, what Mike was saying was sort of different paths that people talk about in terms of addressing this issue. But at the core of it is obviously the NCAA's reluctance years ago to allow these players to benefit financially. And Mike is right there that that certainly leads to all of these problems. But really, what is at the core of all of this, Zaslow, is that the NCAA passed another rule where it changed its eligibility rules, which was a good thing. It changed it to 5 years of eligibility in 5 years, as opposed to 4 years of eligibility in 5 years. And that was a good thing. Okay, so they did a good thing there. And then they bleeped up and stepped in it by saying, that's not going to apply to this class that just graduated.
2: I've got a lot of questions, Amber.
1: Yeah, you have a lot of questions. So, all right, do we still have time to do this? I don't know. All right, let's just do it. Let's get to it.
4: All rise.
0: Court is now in session. Amber Wilson Esquire brings you the latest in sports law. Bring forth the first story.
2: All right. Amber Wilson Esquire, Jonathan Zaslow Esquire. I got a lot of questions.
1: You're not an Esquire.
2: Yeah.
1: You have to earn that.
2: Yeah. Okay. First question. Could the NCAA have avoided all of this?
1: Yes. And more simply, and I'm not going to go back as far as our caller Mike just went back, because obviously we all know that they could have avoided this 10 years ago if we wanted to go back that far and not been so resistant to the change that was clearly coming. I'm talking about right now, they could have avoided it with just this one rule that they passed concerning eligibility. Because what they did was not only did they say everybody else moving forward is eligible for a fifth year, except for this class graduating now, these kids that just graduated in May. But what was so weird about that is that left this specific class of kids in no man's land because they're the class also in between the COVID years. And the COVID years granted extra eligibility
2: to these players. So it's
1: COVID's fault. So it's not COVID's fault, although COVID can be blamed for a lot of things as well. But because of the COVID years, you had like 5 years of eligibility changes and student athletes getting extra eligibility. And then this one 2022 class that entered in 2022 that graduated in 2026, this one class of kids that only gets 4 years. And then everybody else after that gets 5 years. And that's why the judge in Louisiana didn't like it, because it wasn't uniform. And that's why they have an argument that has not worked in every court, but it's why they do have an argument that has worked in some courts.
2: I got to tell you, by the way, rarely do I hear the entire Law and Order theme play out like this. I mean, that guitar riff, incredible.
1: It's really good.
2: Next up, like you mentioned, Louisiana, when there's a ruling in a specific state like Louisiana, does that mean anything for the schools in other states?
1: No. It's just a state court in Louisiana. Now, the federal case would have meant something, but don't forget, they're the NCAA so far. got a big win because they got a stay in that case. And that has affected so many athletes across the country and a whole bunch of sports. But the Louisiana case, it's only talking about Louisiana.
2: Okay. And the schools that are in Louisiana.
1: Yeah, and okay. these...

0: federal court case where the NCAA got the stay. So it, for those two specific athletes, for example, they're trying to run to lawyers and they're trying to come up with money. And so we forget, we're spending so much time on Daquan Wright, right? And these high profile guys who had actually gone to NFL training camps. So obviously they're pretty darn good and they've made NIL money. We're talking about those guys. We're forgetting about all the athletes that all these cases affect in 18 states where cases have been filed and counting. And it's those athletes in other sports, a lot of them weren't making the NIL money, Jonathan Zaslow, and they just want to come back for a fifth year because it was helpful to get a little scholarship money to go get their master's or whatever. So it's not just them chasing the big NIL dollars.
1: All right, couple lawyers chopping it
0: just
1: up.
0: Just a couple lawyers chopping it up. 888-ESPN, if you want to continue to line up on the phone line. Gary, I see you had to be patient for me. Coming up next here, our ESPN Radio Two-A-Days takes us to the Mile High City. A look at the AFC West champion Broncos coming your way.
2: Hey, this is Rich Eisen coming up on Wednesday. Final preseason week of action. The football season's around the corner. I'll preview the Rams season in my four down series. The legend Bob Costas joins us to talk some baseball, and the hilarious Adam Ray stops by in studio. That's Wednesday's Rich Eisen show on Disney Plus, the ESPN app, and ESPN Radio.
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0: 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The Denver Broncos.
1: This is Jeff Legwald covering the Broncos.

0: these Broncos may look eerily familiar to last year's Broncos, and for good reason. Sean Payton and general manager George Payton brought back 51 of 53 players who were on the roster for the AFC Championship game last January. 51 of those players came back to training camp this year. They've added a draft class, and they've added wide receiver Jalen Waddle. And quarterback Bo Nix is healthy after two off-season surgeries on his right ankle. But the story of the offseason is status quo. Broncos coach Sean Payton said this team was good enough to compete for the Super Bowl last year, and he obviously believes it's good enough to compete for the Super Bowl this year.
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2: We are in the midst of our ESPN Radio Two-a-days here on Amber and Ian. Jonathan Zaslow is filling in for Ian tonight. It takes us to the Mile High City. Let's head out to Denver, Colorado. Zach Bye, 104.3, the fan in Denver, kind enough to hop on with us. And Zach, we appreciate it. We heard it there. I mean, this is a very similar Broncos team to the one that we saw go 14-3 and end up in a conference championship last season. But on paper, it's actually better if you consider the additions and Jalen Waddle as well and what they did in the draft. And yet, I feel like people expect this team largely to take a step back. Zach, can you explain that? What is the feeling around Denver?
3: Well, I think that, and first of all, thanks for having me on. Yeah, I think that there is a bit of an expectation to take a step back just because of the charmed existence of the Denver Broncos a year ago. The way that I've been phrasing it on our airwaves is that it had pixie dust sprinkled on it. Yes, they were 14-3, but 11 of the 14 wins were by one score. All right, that is an NFL record. All right, and if you look at historically, for teams that win that many one-score games, regression is typically coming. You can look at the Kansas City Chiefs from 2024 to 2025. They went 10-0 in one-score games. The next year, they go 1-9 in those same games. I think the Broncos are going to be good. I know they're going to be good. But at the same time, 14 wins is just probably not you're not going to replicate that year over year in the style in which they did it. Nine of the 11 one-score games were in comeback fashion as well. So just looking at NFL history, that's probably not sustainable. But two things can be true at the same time here. I think the Broncos are still going to be a very formidable team in 2026, but at the same time, likely not a 14-game winner.
4: Zach, considering how poorly New England performed in the Super Bowl, how difficult was it likely for Denver to watch that game, considering they didn't have their quarterback in the AFC Championship?
3: Oh, it was absolutely brutal. I mean, there was only about 15 minutes that went by from the time that the Broncos won the game and elation, erupted across the Mile High City. And you had about 15 minutes to enjoy it, maybe 20, before Sean Payton came back out to the podium wearing street clothes, telling us that Bo Nix was not going to be able to play. And, I mean, it was horrible because there's a couple different fronts here. One, yes, the New England Patriots were a rather pedestrian Super Bowl team, but also, you know, hosting the AFC Championship game, Jonathan, is like, I mean, how rare is that to be hosting, you know, it, through the entirety of the NFL postseason? And so, like, opportunities like that just do not come along. And so it was like, man, like the guttural punch, you know, of watching Jarrett Stidham, who didn't throw a single pass all year, be thrust into the AFC Championship game. I mean, there was some temporary belief here in the Mile High City, but at the same time, it's just one of those opportunities that you're not sure if it's going to come back. I was just talking with Amber about the, you know, typical regression that is awaiting teams like the Broncos. There's no promise for the rest of the Sean Payton or Bo Nix era that you'll be hosting the AFC Championship game. So to put yourself in that position and not have your franchise quarterback was horrific and unique in the worst kind of way.
2: Zach Bye, you can hear him on 104.3 The Fan in Denver. Well, that quarterback is back now. Apparently, I've been reading articles that he's playing out of his mind in training camp, whatever that means. But obviously, to have Bo back out there, Zach, is a very big deal. And he has a new fancy weapon in Jaylen Waddle. What has that relationship looked like so far?
3: Well, you know, it's looked good in the times that they have shared the football field at the same time. Unfortunately, that has not been a ton of time, because Bo Nix, after he got the initial ankle surgery in which he missed the AFC Championship game, it was, I don't know, maybe 6-8 weeks after that, that we found out that Bo Nix was going to go back under the knife and have a secondary surgery on that ankle to clean up some bone spurs. So Bo Nix missed the entirety of the NFL offseason, the OTAs, the mandatory minicamp, all that stuff. And then when he came back, Amber, then Jaylen Waddle got hurt in the third practice. So he just came back to practice this past week. So the sample size of Bo Nix and Jaylen Waddle on the same football field is rather limited. But I will tell you, as someone who is out at training camp practices and obviously watched the preseason games, there is something there. You know, Bo Nix connected with Jaylen Waddle in the final practice before the preseason game, over the top, probably 60-yard touchdown in the air that Waddle caught on Pat Surtain, no less, you know, defensive player of the year in a Hall of Fame, you know, track. And then they turn around and get into the game together. And it was on the very first series that it's a 35-yard play, you know, down the seam for Waddle that actually could have been a house call if Bo Nix delivered that a football just a little bit sooner. So, yeah, like, the early returns are good. I think it's going to be a fantastic relationship as Courtland Sutton will slide to likely the number two wide receiver role. He'll be one of the better number twos in the NFL. The early returns are really, really good. But unfortunately, the sample size is inappropriate for me to speak with real conviction just yet.
4: Like you mentioned, Zach, Broncos last year, number one in the AFC. How are we feeling about the division this year? Should Kansas City be a threat once again? The Chargers, how are we feeling about the AFC West?
3: Yeah, I mean, it's going to be really, really tough. Kansas City, you would like to think, is going to bounce back, giving them the benefit of the doubt as we're still kind of standing in the shadow of a dynasty. So they're going to be significantly improved from the 6-win team that they were a year ago. And the Chargers, look, I mean, the Chargers are always next year's champions, right? I mean, we talk about the talent on the roster year after year. They're already dealing with injury and losing their starting center. So, you know, we'll see how it plays out. But ultimately, the way that I would forecast it with the information that I have right now, I believe the Broncos' best currently in 2026, not in 2023 or 2022, I think the Broncos' best in 2026 is better than Kansas City's best in 2026. I, however, do not know the question quite yet if Broncos' best is better than the Chargers' best. That is a very well-coached team, and you can look historically, Jim Harbaugh has really owned the matchup against Sean Payton, and so they have accumulated some scars, right? And they're ready to kind of pop, it, or so it seems. But again, you know, with the Chargers in
2: And we have said that before, Zach. Sorry, we are up against it, but certainly the Chargers, a big question mark for a lot of people. Zach Bye, check him out. 104.3, The Fan in Denver.
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10: Quarterback, unknown. 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The running back room doesn't excite me. The wide receiver room, really good. The tight end room, I don't mind, but TJ Hawkinson's a wild card. The offensive line room, Darisaw, you assume is coming back. The center, an unknown. Will Fry's a little bit of an unknown as far as what you're going to get.
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0: This is SportsCenter.
1: I'm Christine Lisi. Just as the Big Ten did earlier today, the SEC tonight passed a new conference rule regarding athletes leaving pro leagues and returning to college teams. While the Big Ten targets football, the SEC went further, banning anyone who previously declared for professional basketball as well from rejoining college athletes without appropriately withdrawing. ACC Commissioner Jim Phillips will meet with member schools tomorrow to discuss policies surrounding pro players potentially returning to college to complete their eligibility. Big 12 leaders met today, and they are slated to meet again tomorrow. Major League Baseball, Tyler Glasnow out since early May with a back issue, returned for the NL West leading Dodgers tonight against the NL East leading Braves. He gave up 3 runs, 6 hits, struck out 7 in 5. Los Angeles and Atlanta are tied at 3, bottom of the 7th inning. Mets up 2-1 on the Major League leading Brewers, bottom 8. Luis Robert Jr. with the go-ahead solo home run. Luis Garcia Jr., his RBI double has given the Yankees a 6-5 lead on the Astros, bottom of the 7th inning. Mickey Gasper with a pair of solo home runs for Boston. Red Sox and Marlins still tied at 2 in the top of the 10th inning. AL Central leading White Sox, leading the AL West leading Rangers 8-3 top of the 5th. Tristan Peters 2-for-2 with 2 RBI and a run scored. Tigers beat the AL East leading Rays 4-1 and snapped their 6-game losing streak. Former NBA player Enes Kanter Freedom banned by the Chicago Sky from Wintrust Arena. He was removed from the building by security Sunday after being involved in a verbal altercation with Sky point guard Natasha Cloud late in the third quarter. NFL Giants receiver Calvin Austin III suffered a serious injury while running a route at today's training camp practice. He's set for an MRI.
2: Hey, this is Rich Eisen, and the legendary Bob Costas stops by to talk baseball, and we throw open the in-studio doors for the hilarious Adam Ray and get you caught up on everything NFL as well. 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
3: 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Rolling along here on Amber and Ian Zaslow's here. He's filling in for Ian tonight. We've been talking a lot about the landscape of college football. If you miss any of it, check out the podcast on the ESPN app. But let's talk about the NFL, Jonathan Zaslow, because there were, between 2024 and 2025, of the 14 teams that had made the postseason in 2024, only 8 of those teams returned in 2025. So 6 teams missed the playoffs from year to year. That included the 2 winners of their conferences the season before. The Chiefs and the Lions did not make the postseason the next time out, which is pretty wild, along with the other teams there. And then we had teams that made the postseason, of course, and replaced those teams that were not included in the postseason back in 2024, namely the Seattle Seahawks and the team that they played in the Super Bowl as well. So both your Super Bowl contenders weren't even in the postseason in 2024. What does all of that mean? That there's a whole lot of change from year to year. Roughly almost 50% of the teams from the previous year do not make a postseason the next year. So we got to choose roughly 6 teams, six teams.
4: Who's out?
3: Okay, so let me remind you who made the postseason last year, okay? The Broncos, the Patriots, the Jags, the Steelers, the Texans, the Chargers, and the Bills. Those are your AFC, your Seahawks, Bears, Eagles, Panthers, Rams, 49ers, and Packers out of the NFC. You got to choose 6.
4: I'm ready.
3: This is impossible. So you're already ready?
4: Yeah.
3: You got it?
4: I know who's out. I know who's in, too, by the way. So but that, I know so who's
3: that,
4: out.
3: I'm glad you brought that up.
4: Yeah.
3: Because I'm wondering what the strategy needs to be as we go through this exercise. Is it easier to do the outs or is it easier to do the ins? I almost feel like it's easier for me to choose who I really think is in first.
4: All right, so you're an innie girl.
3: I'm okay. An in girl.
4: Yeah.
3: All right, there's nothing wrong with an outie, but I'm an innie
4: you're
3: kind
4: an innie.
3: Of girl.
4: Yep.
3: Do we both agree that the Los Angeles Rams are in?
4: I think the way to do this is you cross off which teams in the NFC you want to cross off. And then I'll cross off which teams in the NFC I think we can cross off.
3: I don't like this exercise because I don't want to cross off any of them.
4: Is Let's go your way.
3: No, I'm just saying generally I don't love having to cross off teams. Okay, I will cross off the Green Bay Packers.
4: Anyone else? Yeah, anyone else you taking out of the NFC?
3: Oh, I thought we were ping-ponging here.
4: Oh, we
3: I'll
4: okay.
3: take the... I'll
4: let's
3: take...
4: Go, hey, start it over. Name the team... We'll both say if we think they're in or out. Okay, go.
3: That's what I was trying to do earlier.
4: I made it so much more complicated than it needed to be.
3: Not sometimes, picking up what I'm putting
4: down. Sometimes I need to know when to shut up, and that was one of those times.
3: All right, let's start this whole thing over.
4: Yes.
3: Okay, rewind the tape. Okay, the Green Bay Packers. I'll put them out. How do you feel about that?
4: I have them out.
3: You have them out as well.
4: Yep.
3: So we both have the Packers out. The Carolina Panthers.
4: I have them out.
3: Out. Okay. I'm okay with putting them out as well. The Bears.
4: Nope. I still have them in.
3: You have them in. Okay. Yeah. So that I'm going to put down because I'm not as hot on the Bears as everybody else is. Okay. So we'll see. I'm going to have the Seahawks in.
4: Yes.
3: This is just NFC. I'm going to have the Rams in.
4: Yes.
3: The Eagles in.
4: Yes.
3: 49ers.
4: Out.
3: Really?
4: Yeah.
3: Out. Are they going to be healthy? See, here's my problem with the 49ers.
4: You got that, electric station.
3: All right, I'm going to come back to the Niners. So right now we have three teams definitely in and two
4: teams
3: out.
4: I got three out.
3: I understand. You have more out. I have two out right now that I'm confident about. We'll see how many I put out in the AFC. All right, let's move on to the AFC. The Broncos.
4: No, I think they're in.
3: The Patriots.
4: I have them out.
3: Ooh, the Patriots.
4: Out. Get out.
3: I don't like that first place schedule for the New England Patriots. Now, is that your Dolphins bias showing?
4: Maybe.
3: At least you wear it on your sleeve. The Jacksonville Jaguars.
4: No, they're in.
3: For me, the Jags are in. I'm a little undecided about those other two teams we just talked about, so I'm going to circle back to those. The Steelers.
4: Out.
3: Out. I'm good with putting them out. The Texans.
4: I got them in.
3: All right. That's fine. I'm a little on the fence about them. Chargers.
4: I got them in.
3: They're in. Bills.
4: Got them in.
3: They're in. Okay, so...
4: I got two teams out of the AFC.
3: You only have two teams out.
4: I'm three out of the NFC.
3: The Jags.
4: Three out of the NFC, two out of the AFC for me.
3: All right, so right now I've got three teams out. The Packers, the Panthers, and the Steelers. I've got them out. So statistically speaking, I do have to choose
4: You're
3: three
4: expecting
3: other
4: a lot
3: teams.
4: Of teams to come back.
3: Because it's hard. When you go from year to year, you feel good about all the teams you just saw in a postseason. And all of these teams, I mean, I can make an argument for why all of them should be better. And I can obviously make an argument why some of them might be a little bit worse. Like, you have the Niners out.
4: Yeah.
3: Now, that's got to be a health thing for you, right?
4: Well, yeah, you know about that substation.
3: Right, the substation. The substation's been seemingly causing some problems, even in offseason in the training camp. But if they're healthy, then they're so in, aren't they?
4: I think there's a scenario where the Niners could be a mess.
3: Well, the Niners are already a mess.
4: Yeah.
3: And I don't just mean in terms of playing on the field. All right. So you have the Niners. All right. Maybe I can get down with that. Maybe I can get on board with that because I've got to choose three more teams. The Jags taking a step back, I don't feel great about.
4: I mean, somebody's got to win that division, Amber. Even if you think the Jaguars are taking a step back.
3: No, I don't feel great about that. So they're definitely in. The Broncos, I don't feel good about them taking a step back. You have the Broncos out.
4: No, I don't. No.
3: Oh, I thought you had the Broncos out.
4: I have three teams missing the playoffs this year.
3: Sorry.
4: From the two teams. And those two teams are the Patriots and the Steelers.
3: Okay.
4: The other five teams there, I think, will repeat. I think they'll get back.
3: And the Patriots to you, that was a little bit of a hater aid. I don't know if I'm willing to go down that
4: path. If I'm right, it doesn't matter, you know, where it's coming from.
3: If you're right,
4: if it's coming
3: you're
4: right. from my heart or if it's coming from my head, if I'm right, it doesn't matter.
3: I think I'm going to put the Bears out. I think I'm going to do Packers, Panthers, Steelers, Niners, Bears. Still only five teams. Technically, I need to add another.
4: Are you willing to go as far as not just saying the teams that you think are going to be out, but the teams that you think are in to replace them? Because I could do that.
3: Ooh, I like this game.
4: I'll do that.
3: Okay, who are the teams that you think are going to be in to replace your out teams?
4: Okay. Starting the AFC.
3: All right, let's do it.
4: Missing the playoffs this year that made it last year, I have the Patriots out and the Steelers out.
3: Mm-hmm.
4: And replacing them I had the Colts.
3: Wow.
4: And the Bengals.
3: I knew you were going to have the Bengals. I would have guessed the Bengals.
4: I picked the Bengals every year.
3: I like the Bengals
4: year. I'm always wrong.
3: You one of these years, though, if you're consistent.
4: Right, eventually.
3: You're going to be right. One day, the Cincinnati Bengals will make the postseason again.
4: So in the AFC, I removed the Patriots and Steelers. I have added the Colts and the Bengals to last year's bunch. In the NFC, I'm taking three teams out, like I said.
3: Okay.
4: I have the Panthers, the 49ers, and the Packers missing the playoffs.
3: You talked me into those three.
4: Among the teams who made it last year. And replacing those three, I had the Lions getting back to the playoffs.
3: Okay. I'm okay with that.
4: I have the Cowboys.
3: Yeah, I like that.
4: And I have a new NFC South champion, the New Orleans Saints.
3: Why are you so high on the Saints?
4: It's just
3: talk
4: as much
3: to
4: ado.
3: Me about this? I've heard you mention the Saints now so many times. Anybody that brings up the Saints, they're going to be good. Why are
4: Amber,
3: you so high on the Saints?
4: It's just as much to do with that division is so lousy, and somebody's got to win it. I mean, last year the Panthers won it with eight wins. Eight wins. They were 8-9. Like it's not like I think the Saints are going to win 12 games this year, but the Saints can win that division. 9-10 wins can win the division. I got the Saints winning the division.
3: I have the Bucs winning that division. You don't like the Bucs, huh?
4: I mean, what's to like? Every year they win 8 or 9 games.
3: That's all you have to win.
4: You're right.
3: They also normally win the division other than
4: and
3: that.
4: And by the way, the Saints last year, rookie Tyler Shock and rookie head coach Kellen Moore, they won 6 games.
3: Yeah.
4: It's not like they were so far behind the division champion, Panthers.
3: No,
4: they're 2 games back.
3: And the reports are that they have looked really good throughout training camp. The Saints.
4: I think they're going to win division.
3: All right. I mean, that's not the craziest thing ever said.
4: I've said crazier.
3: You've said crazier. I've been there. I've listened. I've heard all the crazy things you've said. That's a cruddy division. So you're right. It is still up for grabs. So there you have it. That exercise is always a very hard one every year. And right now, Bill Barnwell has on the .com, he dropped an article today, his 5 teams he thinks are going to take a step back in terms of their win total. But that's always a really difficult exercise because, of course, all the teams in the postseason the season before, it feels almost inconceivable to imagine them missing it the next season. And especially when you talk about teams like the Chiefs and the Lions that did it between 24 and 25. I mean, that was hard. Very few people would have predicted the way that the postseason ended up this past postseason that we just watched. You're listening to Amber and Ian. Zaslow's here filling in for Ian tonight. Coming up next, how do you feel about our picks that we just make to miss the playoffs, make the playoffs? You can always chime in here on Amber and Ian. 888-SAY-ESPN, 888-729-3776. You can chime in about the college conversation as well, whatever you want. We'll get to your phone calls right here on ESPN Radio.
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0: You know this song, Jonathan Zaslow?
1: Oh, it's a great song. Come on.
0: Did you know that this was originally Dolly Parton's song?
1: I don't know that I did.
0: This was Dolly Parton's song. She wrote it. Whitney Houston's version is the version that most people know from the movie Bodyguard. The story goes that Elvis tried to buy this song from Dolly Parton, but he wanted all the rights to it. And at the time, she needed the money. She wasn't famous yet. And she refused to sell it to Elvis. And then many years later, they wanted it for the Bodyguard film. And Kevin Costner, I think, is the one who discovered it. They wanted it for the Bodyguard film. And she allowed them to use it for that film. Whitney Houston did her rendition. And Dolly Parton, the first time she ever heard Whitney Houston's version of her song, she was driving. And she had to pull over because she was so overcome with emotion.
1: Wow.
0: And that's the story of how this song became so famous. She made $10 million off of this song. She reportedly donated, I believe, all of it. She built an office park in a predominantly African-American section of, I think, her county in Tennessee, and named it Whitney's World, I believe, or Whitney something. She named it after Whitney Houston, giving back to that community with the money that she made off of Whitney Houston's rendition of her song.
1: I'm telling you, like, people will say, you know, how sad they are today with the passing of Dolly Parton, but I see it differently, where you get to hear really great stories about her like that either you haven't thought of in many, many years, or you never even knew. And you're hearing, you know, these great things because she passed away today. And again, lived a very, very full life. Great life.
0: Yeah. The office complex was in Nashville, Tennessee, a black neighborhood in Nashville, Tennessee, that she donated all of her proceeds. Nashville's so good. She donated all of her proceeds from that song, what she had made, the $10 million in royalties from the Whitney Houston's first. She was so unbelievably philanthropic. I mean, throughout her entire life, she donated so many millions, tens of millions of dollars. I remember after, was it Hurricane Helene, the one that just destroyed North Carolina, right, a couple years ago, Western North Carolina, and she wrote her own personal check out of her own bank account. She donated like $1 million or something to North Carolina to help. And I don't even think she had a connection to North Carolina. That's just what Dolly Parton did. Universally, it seems like everybody liked Dolly Parton. I mean, on every political spectrum, every artist in the world, everybody seems to be coming out ranting and raving about her. She seems like she was an incredibly sweet woman, obviously a legend and an icon in country music, but certainly it extends so far beyond that. She passed away at 80 years old of cancer. That news broke today. The Fantasy Football Marathon wraps up tonight at 11 p.m. Eastern. 11 p.m. Eastern. It started at 7 p.m. yesterday. This thing's over 24 hours.
1: Yeah. So there's there's a lot of fantasy football to cover.
0: There is. And we're covering it. 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ESPN Fantasy Football is now the official game of the NFL. 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Today, we were just talking about our playoff picks. We're a little less than 50% of the teams that made it from the season before do not make it the next postseason up in the NFL. And so we went through a process of trying to determine of the 14 teams that made the postseason last season, who are roughly six teams that we wouldn't put in this next postseason. 888-SAY-ESPN, if you want to chime into the conversation here on Amber and Ian. Trevor is doing that. He's calling us from Reno. Hey, Trevor, what's up?
2: Hey, first, as a composer and a conductor myself, that is so awesome to hear about Dolly and all the donations.
0: She was incredible.
2: Absolutely amazing. She put herself, others before herself. And it's kind of a reminder that music can actually bring people together. There's so much healing power in music. I find that incredible. So she left a legacy for herself, but also for her family. Now, I will say for the 49ers, I'm going to push back. And mainly from David Lombardi, He talked about how the 49ers defense was absolutely horrible last year. Greenlaw's back. Bosa's back. Warner, as they call him, the Predator, is back. And despite all the injuries they had on defense last year, they still made the playoffs. They're down to their seventh and eighth string defensive backs, and they still beat the Philadelphia Eagles in Philadelphia.
0: Mm-hmm.
2: Purdy is back. He's stronger than ever. He's making a huge connection with, I think it's Stribling. Am I correct on that?
1: I just have a hard time with all of the injury history that this team has, thinking that they're reliable going into this year. That's
0: well, and to Trevor's point, and they did, you know, overcome last year, but the problem is the exercise is you have to choose who isn't going to make a postseason this year. And obviously we're only talking about teams that did make a postseason last year. So all of them were good last year. That team was so riddled by injuries though. And you think, and you had to talk me into this one because I don't feel good about keeping the 49ers out, because to Trevor's point, all the pieces on paper look excellent, but we are at a point, there are Pro Bowlers all over that roster, but they are also on the back end, on the back nine there of their careers, some of the key names there for the 49ers, plus the injuries.
1: Like every year, this team, they come and go as Trent Williams does. He's 37 years old, all right? Never practices. Is he going to be ready on game day? And then you got Deebo Samuel with his second go-round. All right, you know, is he going to be the same Deebo he was a few years ago? We'll see. And I don't trust Mike Evans. You know, Mike Evans last year, first time in his career, didn't have 1,000 yards, and it's because he missed significant time with injury.
0: Because he was injured.
1: I don't trust Mike Evans.
0: But that's also been the only time in Mike Evans' career that he missed significant time with injury.
1: And it wouldn't necessarily be a coincidence that it's happening this late in his career either. I think maybe if without me needing to talk you into the 49ers being one of those teams that missed the playoffs this year, maybe it makes you feel a little better, this rationale that we're talking then for 2 years in a row, unless you believe the Seahawks or Rams are going to miss it, it would be 2 years in a row that three teams from the NFC West make
0: that's
1: the postseason.
0: The
1: and that's really hard.
0: And that's hard. And that's the problem. When you're looking at that division, it's like, all right, if I'm only choosing two teams out of it, you know, how can I justify knocking?
1: I definitely think the Rams are making the playoffs again. I definitely think the Seahawks are making the
0: playoffs
1: again.
0: The Seahawks have, like, every, I think they're returning a starter at every position, but basically the Super Bowl MVP. that's basically, and they replaced him pretty well there in the draft. So I can understand your point regarding the 49ers. And you're right. I mean, George Kittle right now is injured, right? I mean, it's injuries all over the place. I feel like we hear about them every day. But to Trevor's point, the caller's point, I mean, obviously it is a loaded roster on paper, so I could very well see us being wrong on that vein as well. Dolly Parton, just to wrap that up, she was so philanthropic that she had donated over 300 million books. When she started donating children's books, she had a service you could sign up if you had kids, and she would just send you children's books. She did it because her father was never able to read and write. And he had never learned to. She grew up in a trailer with her 12 siblings, like a 40-foot trailer. I believe they all slept in one room. I think it was like a two-room trailer. She grew up with her parents. Her father could never read and write. She grew up in eastern Tennessee, in the hills of eastern Tennessee. And so she started a literacy club for kids. Her father said it was the most important thing that she ever did before he died. He was very proud of her for that. She donated over 300 million books to kids in this country.
1: Yeah.
0: She was stupid cool, man.
1: An iconic career and someone whom everyone seemed to really love.
0: Yeah. Which nobody likes anybody in this world. I mean, getting everybody to agree we like somebody, that never happens. So Dolly is unique in that way. So RIP to Dolly Parton. Coming up next year, Game Night's headed your way.
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20: Pros to the college, not in these conferences. I'm Q Myers. Earlier today, the Big Ten passed a rule that stops players returning from the NFL from playing for one of its schools. Any player who has declared for the NFL draft and did not withdraw, appeared on the NFL roster, or signed a contract with a pro league cannot be on a Big Ten roster. Well, after that, the SEC joined the Big Ten in its unanimous opposition to athletes leaving the NFL and returning to college teams, swiftly passing a new conference rule that gives Commissioner Greg Sankey full authority to enforce it with penalties. An SEC spokesman later told ESPN penalties are to be announced. In the NFL, the Bengals look like they avoided a major issue after Ja'Marr Chase landed awkwardly on a deep route and came up grabbing his left knee. He was walking under his own power back to the sideline with trainers, but said he was fine after suffering that knee injury that cut his practice short on Tuesday. The two-time All-Pro receiver said the injury is considered a hyperextension, but not very serious. In Seattle, safety Bud Clark and offensive lineman Mason Richmond will miss the 2026 season after being placed on IR on Tuesday. Both were hurt in the first quarter of the team's preseason game against the Titans on Sunday in Nashville. Clark, second-round pick, broke his ankle on the first defensive play. Richmond, a 2025 seventh-round pick, injured his right leg on the opening series while playing left guard. And anyone placed on IR before Sunday's deadline for teams to trim their rosters to 53 is not eligible to return off IR this season. For more scores and analysis, check out ESPN.com and the all-new ESPN app. Coming up, game night with Emmett Golden and me, Q Myers, here on ESPN Radio.
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2: Lane Kiffin, who sounded like he was trying to sell me a clunker of a car, and it wasn't trying to even dance it up and dress it up like it was really nice. 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
4: There you go. It be your own people.
2: Hey, man,
4: you
2: ring the bell again.
4: Ring the bell on yourself, all right? Man.
2: Oh, it's unbelievable. Gonna,
4: yeah, right.
3: I never called either of you old. I was just pointing out how young I am.
2: Does Evan Cohen get this kind of treatment? Does Rich Eisen get this kind of treatment?

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2: I knew that was coming. I knew that drop of the year was coming. I could see that coming right like that was the most obvious drop on the way.
3: Mm-hmm. You knew it was going down.
2: Man, I can't catch a break. You know what this is all, though? This is all payback. This is all payback because every day last week, I think we came on this show and started talking about my homeboy, Durando.
3: Durando, Otteron is his rap name.
2: Yeah. So you know what? This is all just payback. This is all just payback. Somehow, some way, Durando, a.k.a. Otteron, knew someone that is the powers of being was like, hey, man, just go on and tell Q how old he is every day. Just remind him how old he is every day.
3: Yeah, I was about to say, Durango got us with the karma. You know what I'm saying? But it's Durando.
2: It's Durando, dummy. Yeah, okay. He's Emmett Golden. I'm Q Myers. It's game night here on ESPN Radio, the all-new ESPN app. SiriusXM Channel 80 and TuneIn. 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Emmett got a lot to get to, but we do have to get to what caught your attention, and we like to do it like this.
0: The stories you might have missed that caught our attention.
4: Oh, made you look.
0: Game night. Made you look.
2: All right, Evan, what was it that caught your attention, man? What made you look?
3: The AL West has caught my attention right now. The Rangers are a half game above the Astros, two Texas teams fighting it out in the AL West. So right now, the Astros are up on the Yankees 8-7 in the top of the ninth. So that's big for them because the Rangers right now down by 3 to the White Sox 10-7. Although, you know, the Rangers have been creeping back up. It was like 10-4 two innings ago. So it's a tight race in the AL West, and whoever is not leading the AL West will be fighting it out for that third and final wild card. So things are getting tight here late in the Major League Baseball season.
2: So what about the A's in the AL West? Did they not catch your attention?
3: No, they're last. No, they didn't catch my attention at all. They did not make me look. It made me look away. Yeah. They definitely did that.
2: Well, nice, nice. Well, that's what caught Emma's attention. That's what made him look. What made me look, Sister Sledge actually just passed along. Jared Duran hit a go-ahead grand slam in the 11th for the Red Sox in Miami. They're now leading 7-3. The Braves beat the Dodgers 4-3 in a meeting of the two best teams in the National League. And Duran is the first Red Sox player with a grand slam in extra innings since 2022. Franchi Cordero is the fourth player this season with an extra inning grand slam with multiple different players. But the Red Sox, as much as I talk about the A's and what they're not doing, the Red Sox is all they have been doing is finding ways to win game after game, time after time. They are that team. And now have a go-ahead grand slam in the 11th.
3: Yeah, imagine if they didn't start off the season so horribly. You know, they would probably have the best record in baseball or at least be challenging, you know, a couple teams out there in the NL and the Brewers and the Dodgers for that. They just started off so poorly that it took an epic run for them to get to 72-59. They're going to make the playoffs. They're about a 98% chance to make the playoffs. So one way or the other, we'll see the Red Sox in the postseason.
2: No doubt about that. So that's what caught my attention. That's what made me look here on game night on ESPN Radio. And the all-new ESPN app, SiriusXM Channel 80, and TuneIn. 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You know what else caught my attention real quick?
3: What else caught your attention?
2: I'm watching our fantasy draft that we have going on ESPN, and you know this is massive. The fantasy marathon that's been going on, a fantasy football marathon that's been going on here on ESPN, and Tyler Foljam is making his draft picks from an airplane. I'm just wondering where the airplane is going to take off. And when is the airplane going to board other passengers?
3: So it's a regular airplane? Not like a private jet?
2: I mean, I don't know. It looks like a lot of seats for a private jet.
3: Right.
2: But I don't know, though. Look, I'm a basic dude.
3: Right.
2: I'm a basic dude. I don't know about that private jet life. But my man has been sitting there on the plane. He's been drafting his team. He's had cookies delivered to him. He's on camera. Like, that's an airplane for real. Look, I'm up here struggling just to get a window seat on the plane.
3: Man, I'm low-key saw the Soul plane went out of business. What's the name of the...
2: Uh-uh.
3: What? That's, Soul Plant. What was the name of it? Don't. Spirit. Yeah, Spirit. I'm sorry, Spirit went out of business.
2: See, it don't make no sense. See, it's always got to be someone that's going to take it there.
3: What?
2: It's always going
3: to
2: be someone.
3: I used to love Flying Spirit.
2: I'm watching something that's serious, though. I'm like, you're not even being serious. Like,
3: dead serious. It was affordable. I love Flying Spirit.
2: You are so unserious. That's unbelievable.
3: Spend a couple extra dollars, get one of those first two seats, man. It was, you know, I miss it. Yeah. R.I.P. Yeah. Spirit.
2: R.I.P. to Dolly Parton. That's serious.
3: That's fact.
2: Right?
3: Yeah,
2: you've been singing
3: fact.
2: Jolene all night.
3: All night long. It's been stuck in my head. Dolly is the GOAT. You talk about Americana.
2: Didn't I introduce you to that song, though?
3: You did.
2: See?
3: You did. Yeah, I was like, well, so y'all introduced me, right? Because we had the conversation about Dolly Parton performing at halftime of a Thanksgiving game. And I was like, the sound was off, so I was like, I don't even know what she's singing. And you're right. Like, Jolene.
2: Right.
3: I was like, I don't know what the heck Jolene is.
2: That was the song. That was one of the many. I mean, she was fantastic. You know the thing about her, and I was trying to explain it today while I was at Raiders training camp, and I saw the news that she had passed at the age of 80. And again, you know, RIP to Dolly Parton. She is one of the artists, and there's not a whole lot of them, that crosses over with everybody.
3: Yeah, everybody
2: you know
3: loved
2: I mean?
3: Her.
2: It doesn't matter if you're a hip-hop head, if you're an R&B head, if you're a country head. You know what I mean? Like, it doesn't matter. Whatever genre of music that you like, there's something that you enjoyed about Dolly Parton and her music.
3: And even if you weren't a fan of the genre of music that she did, you still had love for Dolly. Like, it was Dolly Parton. You know what I'm saying? It was just somebody that everybody knew, always had a smile on her face. So it definitely was sad when I heard that she passed away. And now all of a sudden, Jolene's been stuck in my head all day.
2: Yeah, and you've been singing it for the last hour or so. So now it's going to be something that's stuck in my head. But that's okay. Like, there's been way worse songs that have been stuck in my head than that one. So I'm all right with that. But I'm telling you, man, you would not believe the reaction and from the range of different ages at practice today. As soon as I saw that note, and I said, oh man. And then I had to verify. You know, you on Twitter, you got to check it, and then you got to check it like five times to make sure
3: facts.
2: That it's real.
3: Yeah.
2: So I finally, you know, I was like, okay, no, I see it. That's real. Good Morning America put out a tweet, and so I was like, okay, I feel comfortable then.
3: You know what's wild? When TMZ puts out a tweet, I'm like, okay, that's how I know it's real. Which is like, you talk about how much the world has changed, right?
2: That's the one that you don't ever want to be a part of. You don't never want to be a part of TMZ, because if you are, it's trouble.
3: Yeah.
2: Just throwing it out there like that. He's Emmett Golden. I'm Q Myers. It's game night here on ESPN Radio. What in the world is happening to college athletics? Pros are going back to college. College is going to pros. Someone makes sense of it. We'll do that next here on game night on ESPN Radio on the all-new ESPN app.
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0: Browns are waiving tight end Daquan Wright, who has an agreement in place to play for LSU if he clears waivers.
1: LSU is behind a lot of the Louisiana case. There's going to be a lot of players that are part of this group that filed in Louisiana that will probably end up playing at LSU.
2: Once you go to the NFL, to me, you're in the NFL. You don't get the opportunity to come back. You have a limited roster limit now. So if you invited somebody back to your team, that means you're kicking somebody else off your team. I don't think that's fair to the players that worked all summer, all spring.
3: Cannot wait till we actually get to see some football. Right now, it's all about the pros that are returning to college, or at least attempting to return to college. But these conferences saying, not so fast, my friends. It's game night here on ESPN Radio. The all-new ESPN app, SiriusXM Channel 80, and tune in. 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He's Emmett Golden. I'm Q Myers. Join us now to try to make a little bit of sense of what's going on as ESPN college football reporter Heather Dinich. And Heather, thanks so much for your time. Definitely appreciate you. So earlier today, the Big Ten passed a rule that said, okay, we're not allowing former players in the NFL or people that went to the NFL to come back to college. And then the SEC decided that they were going to follow suit. So now that the SEC has drawn their line in the sand, what is LSU and Lane Kiffin supposed to do?
4: That's a million-dollar question, and I have reached out to LSU Athletic Director Virge Osberry along with the school spokesman trying to get that answer, and they don't have one yet. So what's next for LSU? I mean, really, there are three options. You can either fight it out in court. You can walk away from these players. And this is, you know, Will Wade, too, who's got a basketball player who's coming in. Or you can break the rules and see what the penalties are. And I also asked an SEC spokesperson tonight if they're going to publicize what the penalties are, and I was told that that is to be announced. So they've got a couple of options here, but I think at the end of the day, one thing that we can probably be sure of is that legally this is far from over.
5: Yeah, I'm thinking about Daquan Wright, who was actually playing for the Browns in a preseason game, you know, his plan to go back to LSU. Are these athletes now just kind of stuck in limbo, or do you think they still enroll at LSU? You know, how do you think the players are going to handle this?
4: Well, see, that was one of the logistical questions anyway, and that's why you have Marcus Freeman at Notre Dame saying we can't do this because we can't get players enrolled right now for a master's degree because school started already. So even if these respective conferences did not enact these rules today, there were still a lot of questions about if this was going to actually happen and how it would all take place. But as for what the players are going to do, I would expect their attorneys to fight this. Our colleague Pete Thamel got a quote from attorney Ryan Downton, who represents clients that are impacted by this ruling. And the attorney said, quote, "It's cartel-like conduct when NCAA conferences attempt to create their own spur-of-the-moment rules in response to courts enjoining those same rules at the NCAA level." So, like I said, the one thing that we can be sure of is this is going to continue in the court level.
3: Heather Dinich, ESPN college football reporter, is with us here on Game Night on ESPN Radio and the all-new ESPN app. And Heather, I know you just want to get to see games. I just want to get to see games. Emmett wants to see games. But it feels like we're going to end up eventually seeing more courtrooms and hearing about more court cases than we are about football in the near future. Is that what you're getting to, the sense you're getting?
4: Well, yes, but here's the other thing, too, that listeners need to understand. This is happening for a very specific reason right now. It's because in June, the NCAA

0: changed its eligibility model and said players now have 5 years to play five seasons, right? Mm-hmm. And so when you turn 19 or when you enroll in college, your eligibility clock starts ticking. But there are players from the 2022 class, the 2022-2023 academic year, who say, wait a minute, I have another year that I'm not getting because they didn't grandfather in that particular class. And the reasoning from the NCAA is people have moved on. Coaches have built their rosters without those players. And there are a lot of reasons why they didn't make it retroactive. So you have a tight end like Daquan Wright, who was playing with Cleveland and dressed with the Browns on Saturday, mm-hmm. and is in the transfer portal because he thinks, and he has argued successfully in a Baton Rouge court, that he still has 1 year left of eligibility. So to your point, what does Lane Kiffin do? Does he continue to pursue him and get in trouble with the SEC? Does he just say, listen, this isn't going to work out. Good luck to you. We'll see what happens. But I'll tell you one thing. LSU has a lot of good players on their team. Could they have used tight ends who played for him at Ole Miss? Sure. But I think they're also going to be okay if this doesn't work out.
1: So the Big Ten were the first conference to say, nah, we're not playing this game. The SEC follows. What other conferences do you expect to follow suit?
0: So the Big 12 athletic directors are expected to meet tomorrow, and they have not determined what their policy might look like. I talked to Notre Dame sources today who said they are also completely opposed to having pro athletes return to college. And Thamel has also reported that the ACC is going to meet in the near future to talk about this as well. So I think all the major conferences are showing unity in this. And the fact that the Big Ten and the SEC were unanimous on this is really important because you have conference leaders whose own head coaches are trying to do this, say, uh-uh, you can't.
2: Yeah, that's wild. That is wild. That goes back to Emmett, what we were talking about, Lane Kiffin and LSU and that whole situation. It's like all the roads lead back to Lane Kiffin. It always seems like all roads, and it's not even his fault in this time, but it seems like all roads lead back to him. So Heather, how long is this new eligibility rule going to create issues like this in college football in your estimation?
0: So it's this year. Because it's that one class. It's 1 year of eligibility. And look, Lane Kiffin went on Pat McAfee today and made a good point. He's absolutely right when he said, it is not just football players. Right. I know for a fact, personally, that there are lacrosse coaches out there trying to get, you know, a lacrosse player back for a year. Field hockey coaches saying, hey, come on back here. We've got a spot for you on the roster. So LSU is absolutely the poster child for this, and Lane Kiffin is a lightning rod for all of this kind of stuff. I don't know why this happened in a Baton Rouge court, but it did, and that's where it's at. But it certainly, Kiffin estimated on McAfee today that it's about, you know, over 100 athletes who are in this 2022 class trying to get this eligibility.
2: Man, oh, man, here we go, right? Here we go. What's going to be the next headline that we read when it comes to this situation? Heather, before I let you go, speaking of Lane Kiffin, I might as well go ahead and get one more in about him. LSU, Ole Miss, Week 3, College Game Day is going to be there. How dynamic, how explosive do you think that atmosphere is going to be when those two square up?
0: This is Hollywood, man. If it was like, if you could have like the Real Housewives of SEC football, I feel like this would be like the version of it. It's got all the drama. It's got all the storylines. You've got, you know, a player dating the head coach's daughter. I mean, it has everything. And Kiffin and Pete Golding, the best way I can describe them is they're like brothers. They just like, they go at each other, they call each other names, and then they're all right in the end. So I think it's going to be super fun, and it's going to have playoff implications as well, and I think that it's going to have SEC implications, and both of these coaches were hired to win, but no one is facing more pressure than Lane Kiffin, who is expected to win a national title yesterday.
2: Yeah, exactly. Well, I can't wait to actually see the football and the action on the field, and I know, Heather, you're right there with me. Great stuff as always. Thanks so much for giving us a few minutes of your time here on Game Night.
0: You bet, guys. Thanks so much.
2: Heather Dennett, ESPN College Football Reporter, with us here on Game Night on ESPN Radio on the all-new ESPN app, SiriusXM Channel 80, and tune in. Emmett, I just, man, when the Big Ten made their move that they made early this morning, I said, okay, cool. Where's everyone going to go now? The SEC? Because, again, thinking about LSU, thinking about Lane Kiffin and how there's guys, as you know, right, that have, you know, already committed to going to LSU following their release from the Browns. And then all of a sudden to see the SEC say, hold up, we're not going to have them come here either, right? And they even have, you know, multiple rules that they have in place, right? They've got a step-by-step explanation. One, anyone that previously declared for the NFL, NBA, or WNBA draft and did not appropriately withdraw can't come to the SEC. Two, sign a contract with the NFL or other professional football league, NBA, G League, or WNBA or affiliate team, or cannot come to the SEC. Been listed on an NFL or other professional football league, NBA, G League, or WNBA or affiliate roster. Cannot come to the SEC. So it, to me, feels like, as we were talking about with Heather, this is going to just ultimately end up in court.
1: Yeah, there's no doubt about it, because if you're Daquan Wright, you know, you essentially was like, hey, Browns, wink, wink, I wouldn't be upset if you cut me, because he was in the transfer portal. The Browns release him. He clears waivers. And it's like, all right, you're all set to go to LSU. And then LSU drops this, you know, and kind of lays this gauntlet down. When the Big Ten did it, I thought to myself, you know, kind of easy for the Big Ten. I don't know if they were interested in any other players that were trying to come back.
2: I just felt like that they wanted to be first and do a little bit of grandstanding and say, hey, well, look, we're not having that here. We're the Big Ten. We've won all these national championships in a row. We don't need them anyway.
1: Absolutely. I was with you. Then when the SEC did it, I was like, whoa, because it was unanimous, if I'm not mistaken. So that means the LSU AD agreed with this,
2: right?
1: Knowing that his coach is out there recruiting and bringing in former NFL players, so it's been a disaster. But ironically, these conferences shows that they have the power,
2: right?
1: The NCAA.
2: Doesn't the AD of LSU and then the head football coach, doesn't that feel like mom and dad fighting? Like you go to one, it's like, hey, can I do this? Yep. No, you can't. But dad said, I don't care.
1: I said no.
2: Exactly. What I said goes. Matter of fact, you tell him to come see me. What did he say? He'll opt out of that conversation.
1: Exactly. And as popular and powerful as Lane Kiffin is, he's not more powerful than the AD.
2: No.
1: You know, he's not one of those guys. Nick Saban, the AD would bow down to Nick, but that's not happening with my man.
2: He's Emmett Golden. I'm Q Myers. Injuries in training camp are inevitable. The Bengals may have avoided a big one. That's next on ESPN Radio.
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0: SportsCenter. Pros, the college is cool, except for in these conferences. I'm Q Myers. Earlier today, the Big Ten passed a rule that stops players returning for the NFL from playing for one of its schools. They said any player who has declared for the NFL draft and did not withdraw, appeared on an NFL roster, or signed a contract with a pro league cannot be on a Big Ten roster. So after that, the SEC joined the Big Ten in its unanimous opposition to athletes leaving the NFL and returning to college teams, swiftly passing a new conference rule that gives Commissioner Greg Sankey full authority to enforce it with penalties. An SEC spokesperson later told ESPN that penalties are to be announced. In the NFL, the Bengals look like they avoided a major issue after Ja'Marr Chase landed awkwardly on a deep route and came up grabbing his left knee. He was walking under his own power back to the sideline with trainers, but said he was fine after suffering that knee injury that cut his practice short on Tuesday. The two-time All-Pro receiver said the injury is considered a hyperextension, but not very serious. Seattle. They put safety Bud Clark and offensive lineman Mason Richmond. They're going to miss the 2026 season after being placed on IR. Both were hurt in the first quarter of the team's preseason game against the Titans on Sunday in Nashville. Clark is a rookie second-round pick. He broke his ankle on the first defensive play, while Richmond, a 2025 seventh-round pick, injured his right leg on the opening series while playing left guard. In the WNBA, the Sun topped the Sky 87-81. Aaliyah Edwards had 27 points and 10 rebounds, while the Wings, they beat the Fire 96-78. Paige Beckers had 22 points and 11 assists. And currently, the Mystics lead the Mercury 29-20. Kiki Iriafen has 9 points for Washington. 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
2: I want everybody talking about the Bengals. 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
0: Joe Burrow cannot wait to get started. He wants everyone talking about the Cincinnati Bengals, but not because of injuries. 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I'm Q Myers, and Emmett, the Bengals may have dodged a tough one earlier today. Their wide receiver, Ja'Marr Chase, their star wide receiver, went down with a left knee injury. It cut his practice short on Tuesday. He was trying to get a deep pass, and he went down the right sideline when the injury occurred. After a few anxious moments, as you can imagine,
8: yeah,
0: the Bengals star climbed back to his feet, limped off under his own power, was briefly evaluated by head trainer Matt Summers before returning to the sideline to watch the remainder of practice with the rest of the team. But you can imagine, everyone was worked up about Ja'Marr Chase and the possibilities of him being injured.
8: Yeah, I mean, they've dealt with injuries with their quarterback. There's two people that you can't lose if you're the Bengals. It's Burrow and it's Chase. You know, I think anybody else you lose, it might even hurt a little bit, but it won't be as devastating as losing one or the other, or God forbid they ever lose both. So, yeah, seeing him limp and then go down for a second, mm-hmm. you think the worst. But it was also, it was awesome, to see him get up, because I know we're on the same page. I think most sports fans feel like this. I want to see the best of the best on the
0: Absolutely.
8: Field. You know, I want the, you know, every team at 100%, and I want the chips to fall and see who's the better teams each week. So I, even though they're in the AFC North, a division rival to the team that I cover and that I follow in the Browns, I was happy to see Chase that he got back up and was able to practice.
0: You know, it's funny that you mentioned about players that the Bengals can't afford to lose. He was actually matched up against cornerback DJ Turner, and he was adjusting to that deep pass that Joe Burrow threw, and and, you know, sounds like he might have taken a bad step, maybe caused his knee to buckle a little bit. But DJ Turner was actually asked about Ja'Marr Chase and where he ranks on players that they can't afford to lose.
3: You can answer that question. You know, that's, we can't lose him.
9: How thankful are you, how comforted are you to know that he is okay?
3: Oh, yeah, that's huge. That was the main focus. And like I said, then next period, I went over there, make sure he was good. And he said he's good, too. So, you know, that's, we all good. So, you know, we're good. We can breathe. Everybody can breathe.
8: You know his heart stopped, Turner's heart right. stopped, because you don't want to be the guy, even if it wasn't your fault, you don't right. want to be the guy that you were going against Chase and have Chase end up getting hurt. So you could tell DJ Turner probably was holding his breath that entire time, and there's probably no one more relieved than him.
0: Well, Ja'Marr Chase is not a man of many words, but, you know, when you ask him, is he okay, and he gives you the short answer, that's always a good thing, like he did here.
10: If I had a game tomorrow, I'd play. I was trying to go practice today. I was trying to get back in, y'all. I promise.
8: Yeah, I believe him. You know,
0: right. Like I said, he's not a man of many words, but when he gives you an answer like that, you feel really good that he's going to be good to go.
8: Yeah, and you know, this has happened to me. When you take a step and you feel a knee or an ankle buckle or something, you immediately think the worst.
0: Yeah.
8: You're like, and it hurts a little bit. You're like, uh-oh. And then after a while, you realize, okay, I'm all right. You know, but that initial scare, because, you know your body is not supposed to do some things, I totally understand what he was going through.
0: Hey, look, man, when my knee buckles, it's a wrap, man. Call everybody. Call everybody, man. This might be it, man. I'm coming home.
8: They're coming to join you, honey.
0: Exactly. Exactly. Hey, you, man, I can't afford to have no knees buckling over here. I'm just trying to tell you, but that sounds like an injury that was avoided by Ja'Marr Chase and the Bengals. This is game night here on ESPN Radio. That's not the only injury that we're monitoring. How about this?
11: Chiefs head coach Andy Reid says quarterback Patrick Mahomes has been cleared to practice.
12: Andy Reid saying that this is not like a limited situation where he'll just be in individual drills. No, team drills as well.
13: You know, he looks a little bit different carrying that big cumbersome brace around.
0: That's the one that I'm really paying attention to, is Patrick Mahomes. How good is he going to be? We know that all efforts have been made to make sure he's available week one, but as you heard right there, he's got that big brace on his knee, and as a guy that's torn both my ACLs, I recognize that brace. Yeah. That's the one that you tighten back up. That's not the sleeve that you pull up and it just stays nice and tight. That's the one that's got the Velcro on it. You got to loosen it, tighten it, loosen it, tighten it, and it's just
8: metal
0: really
8: up the side too, right?
0: Yeah, and it's just not very comfortable, and so it's a big deal. Wondering when is he's going to feel comfortable enough to go back out there and actually feel confident that he's good to go. And look, I know that he'll be able to throw the ball around the yard. I know that he can stand in the pocket. My big question with Patrick Mahomes is he going to be able to step up in the pocket like he does so well to avoid the pass rush?
8: Yeah, that's a great question. One of his superpowers were the off-schedule plays.
0: Yep.
8: You know, getting outside the pocket and maybe not scrambling for 15, 20, which he was able to do that as well, but even just staying alive to where guys can kind of freelance and get open. And will he still have that type of, movement and that type of ability to move around is the million-dollar question. And then also just how is he going to play?
0: Right.
8: You know, it was even before he got hurt, they were struggling. You know, it didn't feel like our normal Kansas City Chiefs. So when you talk about big storylines headed into this year, Kansas City Chiefs are at the top of that list.
0: That's huge for me because everyone's just assuming, at least most people are assuming, that they're just going to slide back into being just same old Kansas City, nothing to see here. And I don't sign up for that. I think that it's going to be a little bit of a struggle. Remember, Patrick Mahomes not only tore his ACL, but also tore his LCL. So is he doing anything special to try to get his knee ready and just prove that his knee is healthy? Here he is.
14: Yeah, I try not to. I try to not make those hard cuts and stuff like that. But at the end of the day, I'm a competitor, and it's like kind of just takes over sometimes. And so you want to still prove to yourself that you can do it. And I've been able to do that in certain spots of making quick cuts, making reactionary cuts, which I think is the biggest thing when it comes to this, and felt great doing it. And so I think more than anything, it's just about working throughout the pocket, finding the comfortable spot in the pocket, and making the throws. And I feel like I had a really good training camp doing that. And the other stuff has kind of come natural to me. It's not like I'm thinking about it, though. It's just kind of happens.
8: I think the most important thing, or maybe the toughest thing, I should say, when you're overcoming an injury is believing in it.
0: Yep.
8: You know, it's believing that you can cut, believing that you can make a quick move. You know what happened and you know what you went through to get there. And in the back of your head, I'm sure you're always thinking about it until you get past it to a certain extent. It doesn't seem like Pat is past that point yet. He's still conscious of the injury.
15: I'm glad you said that because I was going to point that out. That was 100%. I'm still thinking about my injury.
8: Mm-hmm.
15: That was 100%. No doubt about it. There's no sugarcoating it. There's no way you can get around. If you listen to it and you're willing to actually listen, you could tell he's not where you just pointed out that he needs to be. He'll eventually get there, but he's clearly not there yet. So that's the injury that we're paying attention to for Patrick Mahomes. That's not the other storyline. There's also a storyline that hits close to home where I'm at.
16: Mendoza, and he throws one over the middle. It's picked off.
17: I think there's plenty to clean up, plenty to get better at, plenty that we can do better for him as coaches, plenty that he can learn from.
18: A lot of more learning to do. One tiny mistake can lead to catastrophe. I want to make sure that I best serve my teammates and get better from these experiences.
15: So the funny thing is, talking about the Raiders, all the storyline has been Mendoza, Mendoza, Mendoza, and that was the storyline until Sunday. Sunday, we're at the practice facility over at the Raiders facility, and all of a sudden, you see Ashton Jeanty go down. And again, being in the indoor facility, being way in the corner, you couldn't really tell the severity of it. You could just tell a guy that is expected to be a big-time difference maker for this Raiders offense was not getting up. You could see the players' reaction, them all take a knee, him try to get up, put some weight on it, couldn't do it. So then, you know, he gets helped off with a couple trainers, and then they take another knee, have a little bit of a prayer circle, and, you know, then you just start to think, oh, wow. Like, that's probably not very good. Well, later on in the evening, it comes out that, okay, it's a sprained ankle, but we still don't know the severity of it, right? I mean, there was speculation it was a torn ACL. Others thought it was just a bone bruise on the knee. There was just a lot of speculation, and comes out, like I said, sprained ankle. No idea what the severity is. Today's the first day that we get to talk to head coach Clint Kubiak, and this is what he said or didn't say when it comes to the Ashton Jeanty injury.
19: Yeah, I'm not going to get into the injuries. He's on the mend.
20: Is there any talk or conversation about starting the season on IR for Ashton?
19: Not going to talk about injuries. He's on the mend.
21: There was a point after he went down, you guys kind of all took a knee and took a moment. What initiated that and who kind of led that? It looked like it was a prayer.
19: Yeah, said a prayer. Power of prayer.
20: Like answers that you get?
19: Yeah, well, he always answers in his time.
8: You know, the thing about the preseason, I don't know if fans are conscious of this, but they don't have to disclose injuries.
15: No.
8: You know, at this time. They could say, get out of my face. I don't have to answer this question if they don't want to. So I think that's part of it. I don't know what type of competitive advantage, you know, that gives. I'm not talking about it. But the guys in that locker room, I'm sure they know what's going on. And Ashton Jeanty is extremely important, as you and I ain't even got to tell you, you know, to the Raiders with a young quarterback and even an older quarterback, you know, in Kirk Cousins. So they need him. He's very important if they're going to do anything at all this year. So, you know, hopefully they take their time, they get him back and he's able to go.
15: That's what it sounds like they're going to do, and obviously the first game of the season is not till September 13th, so they're trying to get him ready. I don't know if he's going to be ready because, again, Clint Kubiak, you just heard what I heard. So what I know is what you know when it comes to the Ashton Jeanty injury, but I'll tell you what, the storyline went from Fernando Mendoza to Jeanty quick, fast, and in a hurry. He's Emma Golden. I'm Q Myers. It's game night here on ESPN Radio on the all-new ESPN app. We know the Cowboys can score. We know they have a great offense. But what about their defense? That's next on Game Night on ESPN Radio on the all-new ESPN app.
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4: 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We're not talking severe-type injuries. The Wolves feel like, but their medical staff, also just their environment in Mayo Clinic Square from an off-the-court standpoint, the infrastructure they have in place that they absolutely can make this work.
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2: This is Todd Archer with the Cowboys. Can the Dallas defense be better than it was in 2025? The easy answer is yes, because it would be impossible for it to be worse. But the defense has been revamped in both personnel and scheme by new coordinator Christian Parker. There are potentially up to 14 new contributors from last year's opening day. Quinnen Williams and Kenny Clark have had their first full offseason with the Cowboys. They added pass rushers Rashawn Gary and Von Miller. They made moves in free agency with safety Jalen Thompson and corner Kobe Durant. And they added through the draft, notably with Caleb Downs with the number 11 overall pick. The questions still need to be answered when the games are real, but there is real optimism regarding the Cowboys' defense in 2026.
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3: Of concern, when you think about the Dallas Cowboys, it has nothing to do with their offense. 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I'm Q Myers with a nice cameo there from Dolly Parton. Little Jolene action here. Rest
4: kind
3: in
4: of the
3: peace.
4: Unofficial song of the next level.
3: Wait, hold on. Why is it got to be
4: unofficial?
3: The next level is not this show.
4: I'm tripping. I do so many shows game
3: See?
4: Night. I'm sorry.
3: Ring the bell, man.
4: Yeah,
3: See?
4: Ring the bell on me. I'm sorry. Y'all know I'm on. I do four shows.
3: It be your own people, man. Nah, that's hey. What do you say? Reason or excuse?
4: Yeah. And Tara, can you cut that and send it to me? I want to play that tomorrow on the several other shows that I host throughout.
5: You should have just played it off because I thought you were literally saying it's the unofficial song of the next level.
4: Yeah,
5: I didn't realize you meant.
4: I made
5: the unofficial
4: game night.
5: Song of game night. You could have just played that off.
4: I could have, but I'm an honest man. You know what I'm saying?
5: Very true. Very true.
3: Yeah.
4: Go ahead and
3: ring the bell on him one more time. What? There you go. Got to have a little bass in that
4: See,
3: bell.
4: Dolly wouldn't have to worry about me and Jolene because I wouldn't mess with Jolene.
3: Well, you would have got her name wrong.
4: Right.
3: You wouldn't have been sneaky. You would have said the wrong name and you'd have been busted. Unbelievable. Awesome. Again, it be your own people. Well, the Cowboys are hoping that it's their new people, not their old people. They're going to get things turned around for them in that defense. Matt Eberflus is out. He got fired as DC. In is Christian Parker, first-time defensive coordinator. Kobe Durant they bring in. P.J. Locke they bring in. Rashawn Gary they bring in. Jalen Thompson. Caleb Downs. All these guys are tasked with making the Cowboys' defense better. And look, this is how I feel about it. They'll be a really good team if that side of the ball is corrected. And I have no way of telling. Sister Sledge brings it up all the time, and she's not wrong. I have no idea of telling if this is going to fix the problem. But I know it has to. If they don't, then they're not going to matter this year. They'll be irrelevant.
4: I mean, they were at the bottom of the NFL in many of the metrics that you
3: Dead
4: bring
3: last.
4: Good defense. Yeah, good defenses last year. So just looking at Rashawn Gary and Caleb Downs and Jalen Thompson, just looking at the name, like they'll be better. And here's the thing. They don't need to be a top five defense. They could be a middle of the road defense, and that'll make a substantial impact on this team. They just can't be terrible.
3: Right. And well, they were terrible last year. They were terrible. They were dead last and allowed 30 points per game. 30.1 to be exact points per game.
4: That's horrible. And you got an offense that can easily score 30 points a game, but the one-off, you know, or the four, five, six times a year they scored 25, you lose. You know, that's a tough pill to swallow.
3: It is, and that's why, you know, Jerry Jones, even when they opened up training camp, which now feels like many moons ago, was talking about they're willing to go make moves to try to, you know, get that defense right and try to get that team right, even if that means sacrificing the future. They see they went out and signed Von Miller also as a free agent to be that guy that can come in maybe on third downs, pin his ears back, and get to the quarterback. They're going to exhaust all measures as far as I'm concerned, even leading up to the trade deadline. I wouldn't be surprised if they're up there exhausting every single phone call they can to try to make that defense better because, again, I do believe in that offense. I believe in what Dak Prescott and company are doing. Now, I know he threw a whole lot of passes last year, right? He threw a career-high 600 passes, had 30 touchdowns and 10 interceptions. I like to see that a little bit more balanced. I'd like to see a little bit more of the run game and not him having to throw the ball around the yard as much. But if they're scoring, they're scoring. Get down how you live is what you always say.
4: Yeah, yeah. And when you have George Pickens and CeeDee Lamb, you know, you get the ball to those guys. I do think you put extra miles on Dak when you just sit back and throw it 40, 50 times. That's a bit much. But that's the strength of their offense is their vertical passing game, too. They get down the field and they'll hurt you and really destroy you with big, big plays. And I expect that to be the same. Can they limit the big plays is the question. And stay healthy, of course. That's always the biggest thing.
3: Yeah, I mean, that's with every team. I mean, we can talk about every single team in the league. And the first thing that we've got to highlight and put it in big bold letters is health.
4: Facts.
3: Right? Yeah. I mean, that's something. I mean, we talked about the Bengals. We've talked about the Raiders. We talked about the Chiefs. We talked about all these different teams that either are got big-time players coming back from injury or have guys that could possibly have big injuries that they suffered in training camp. Hell, I talked about the Seahawks. Seems like they got everybody on IR already. I mean, it's just – and they're the defending champs. I mean, again, that health thing is always – huge, but you know they've got to figure out a way to get this done and take that next step. You know, Dak's not getting any younger. This offense, you know, there's a certain thing to be said about striking while it's hot, right? Yeah. Eventually, that offense isn't going to be top flight. All this. Eventually, someone's going to catch up. The defense is going to be able to slow you down. And like you said before, if you're not up there putting up 30 points and that defense is giving up 30, you're gonna start losing a lot of games and end up like they did last year. What are they, 7-9? Or 7-10, I should say. Excuse me. Yeah, 7-10 or 7-9-1 last season. I was almost right. 7-9-1, 7-10 in 2024. That's unacceptable.
4: Yeah, you went next level. We know one thing, that they have the quarterback, and I believe they have the coach. I was really impressed with Brian Schottenheimer.
3: Yep.
4: You know, I had some questions. I wasn't sure how he would handle Dallas, not even whether he was a good coach or not. Like, how would he be able to handle being the head coach of the Dallas Cowboys? Because that's a little different than being the head coach of one of the other 31 teams in the NFL. So I was really, really impressed with what I saw. From Brian Schottenheimer, and I'm sure, you know, RIP to his dad, Marty, I'm sure his dad's proud of him because he did a great job. So you don't have to worry about that. You know, now it's just building on the defensive side of the ball. And let me tell you, Caleb Downs is a baller.
3: He's him. He's him. I'm so excited by him. And maybe that's why I'm trusting that the Cowboys defense is going to be right, because I've been a fan of Caleb Downs since he was at Alabama.
4: Right.
3: You know, and then he obviously transferred after Nick Saban retired. He went to Ohio State. You know, up close to personal what he was able to do. He's him. Right?
4: Facts.
3: I mean, he is him. He's one of those guys that you can line him up all over the defensive backfield and he's going to make a difference.
4: Ed Reed, Polamalu, I know that sounds crazy, but he has those type of skills.
3: College football has taken a turn. Pros are going to college, and it's all Lane's fault, right? It's next on Game Night on ESPN Radio.
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3: The Bengals look like they avoided a major issue earlier having to do with Ja'Marr Chase. I'm Q Myers. The star wide receiver landed awkwardly on a deep route, came up grabbing his left knee. He walked under his own power back to the sideline with trainers, but said he was fine after suffering that injury and it cut his practice short. On Tuesday, the two-time All-Pro receiver said the injury is considered as a hyperextension, but not very serious. In Seattle, the Seahawks put safety Bud Clark and offensive lineman Mason Richmond. They'll miss the 2026 season after placing them on the IR. Both were hurt in the first quarter of the team's preseason game after the Tennessee Titans versus Tennessee Titans on Sunday in Nashville. Clark is a rookie second-round pick. He broke his ankle on the first defensive play, while Richmond is a 2025 seventh-round pick, injured his right leg on the opening series while playing left guard. Matter of fact, the Seahawks' trip to Nashville was a costly one. Their wide receiver, Jake Bobo, also suffered a season-ending knee injury during a joint practice against the Titans on Friday. In Las Vegas, Raiders coach Clint Kubiak didn't want to go into any details on running back Ashton Gentry's injury on Tuesday. He was asked about the severity, and he said that the second-year player will begin, or asked if the second-year player will begin on injured reserve. He said simply, he is on the mend. And the pros to college, not in these conferences. Earlier today, the Big Ten passed a rule that stops players returning from the NFL from playing for one of its schools. Any player who has declared for the NFL draft and did not withdraw, appeared on the NFL roster, or signed a contract with a pro league cannot be on a Big Ten roster. And the SEC, they joined the Big Ten in its unanimous opposition to athletes leaving the NFL and returning to college teams. They passed a new conference rule that gives Commissioner Greg Sankey full authority to enforce it with penalties. For more scores and analysis, check out ESPN.com and all new ESPN app. Coming up, more Game Night with Emmett Golden and me, Q Myers, here on ESPN Radio.
19: 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We talk about it on Unsportsmanlike, 6 a.m. Eastern, right here on ESPN Radio, ESPN2, and ESPNU.
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3: I tell you all the time, it be your own people, right?
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3: They don't miss anything, do they?
4: No. I think that should be the tagline of Game Night. 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
5: I would like to know, I just take what you give me to make good production.
3: Go.
5: I have never once considered you old.
3: Yes. There you go.
5: You act very young.
4: Yes, you are youthful.
3: A.K.A. immature.
4: Yes, we both do. That's why we get along
3: exactly.
4: So much.
3: Exactly.
1: And as I said yesterday, I never called either of you old. You guys are both, in my opinion, still young, still kicking it, doing this. Like, I never called
3: well,
1: you
3: Well, thank you.
1: Old.
3: We're not dead yet. That was great. He said, you guys are still above Earth.
4: Yeah.
3: Yeah, nice.
4: You guys actually, know what's kind of hip and what's cool, Well, thank you. I'll take it. I'll take it.
3: Man, again. Be your own people. But, hey, you know what? That's all right. I'll kick it with my people.
4: Hey,
3: I'm all right with that.
4: Remember, I want everybody to know every day you get on this earth is a blessing. So.
3: That's right. That's what I'm striving to do.
4: That's
3: striving to be old-ass Q. It's game night here on ESPN Radio, the all-new ESPN app. Sirius XM, Channel 80, and tune in. 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So, this is the biggest and just the wildest story that continues to grow and get legs, and who knows how much bigger this is going to get before the regular season even gets started. And that's what I'm looking forward to when it comes to college football season. I feel like once the games actually start playing, then all this other stuff that's going on off the field is going to die down. So the SEC and the Big Ten have both decided that they're going to ban the pro athletes from returning to college. They had votes by their separate conferences, and it wasn't even close. And it's funny because these schools, especially SEC and LSU, all roads always lead back to Lane Kiffin. I mean, look, the SEC decided they you couldn't do this. And LSU's AD was part of that.
4: Yeah, right. it's crazy. It also, the NCAA can't stop anybody from doing anything.
3: Right.
4: But these conferences put the kibosh on stuff so fast. It's crazy. I think about the Sorsby situation. Yep. Legally, Sorsby could play. But the conferences said, uh-uh. You might be able to play college football. As I use air quotations. But you won't be doing it in this conference. So you kind of saw the Big Ten step up and kind of go, hey, we're the moral compass. We're not going to do this. And the SEC was like, yeah, let me get some of that. We aren't either. The only problem is I don't know of any guys that were trying to go from the pros back to any school in the Big Ten. And now all of a sudden you have this thing with LSU, which leaves me to ask more questions really about the guys that are trying to get back into college. This kind of leaves them in no man's land.
3: It really does leave them in no man's land. And, of course, Lane Kiffin and LSU have been, at the forefront of this whole conversation just because we knew a player going from Cleveland, where you're at, to LSU, so we could put a name to a program, and so it carried a lot more weight. And, of course, everyone is talking about Lane Kiffin and LSU. Well, he appeared on the Pat McAfee show and talked about the preparation of the backlash.
2: I told our staff, whoever the kid chooses, the first kid chooses, will be the poster child school, not the first to recruit. There's all kinds of schools that recruited him, including our conference and including his previous school. But he chose us. And so I said, hey, when he decided to choose us, I said, just get ready, guys. This is going to come. This will be Lane Kiffin, LSU, doing something that nobody else is doing.
4: Yeah, and of course, Lane is a lightning rod. Most people are going to kind of look at him whenever something is going on. So I get it, and they weren't the only school. I totally understand it. They're just, you know, kind of the most popular. They get the most attention of schools that were doing this. So I understand him saying, hey, they didn't do anything illegal, right? They didn't break any rules.
3: I'll tell you what, man. Something's going to go wrong, just anything, and hopefully it's something minor. Like, you know, I got to get gas. I'll be like, Lane Kiffin, it's your fault. Right. Start blaming everything on Lane, right?
4: Man, I mean, gas is high as what? It's Lane Kiffin's fault.
3: It's Lane Kiffin's fault. But he is viewed as the villain. You know that. It doesn't matter what program you're a fan of. You just know you hear the name Lane Kiffin. Sometimes it makes the hair on the back of your neck stand up, right? Just because you know that, you know, the way that he's always put in the media and talked about it as a villain, and for good reason, right? Mm-hmm. I mean, he's brought a lot of it on himself, and obviously how it all played out at Ole Miss last year, that's not going to go away anytime soon. So here's Lane Kiffin talking about being that villain.
2: Yeah, I don't worry too much about that. I think as you talk about villain, sometimes the difference between the hero and the villain isn't very far apart, and it changes very often. I see your wrestling stuff there, so you know, I referred to Hulk Hogan before.
0: Hell yeah,
2: he's
0: brother.
2: A villain, then a hero, then a villain, then a hero again, and then a villain. So, you know, it happens sometimes. And, you know, when you're trying to do things at the highest level, a lot of times people want you to apologize for what you're doing when you're chasing greatness. And that's what we do here as a program. That's how we run it. And our players know that. And I think our fans and administration, wherever been, they love it when you're there. And so they understand that you're doing the best for their program at the time so that they can win and they can have everything that they want and they're wanting to have on Saturdays.
4: Yeah, sports is most sports is kind of like wrestling. You know, there are teams that you love and teams that you hate, and they're all different. You know, there may be a team that I can't stand that you may like, and, you know, and vice versa. So I get the wrestling, you know, kind of comparison. He could, you know, maybe.
3: Lane's always going to be a villain, man. I don't care what program you're a fan of. I don't care what program he's at, right? I mean, when he was at Ole Miss, the only people that rooted for him were Ole Miss people, and then they turned on him real quick, fast.
4: Real
3: and
4: fast.
3: Hurry, right?
4: Left his stuff on hangers in the parking lot.
3: Right. Hey, man, come on to pick this up. When he was at USC, they left him at the tarmac, right? When he was the Raiders head coach in the NFL, Al Davis put him up on a projector screen. I mean, you know what I mean? Like my man.
4: Not the projector screen.
3: I mean, he brought out the old school projector on him and called him Lance. He didn't even call him Lane. He called him Lance. He put extras on it. He was like, oh, no. This dude, we're firing this guy for a cause, means what? You ain't got to pay him, right?
4: Uh-huh.
3: So that's how much of a villain Lane Kiffin is. It doesn't matter where he goes, where his walk of life is. He's always viewed as the villain. And it's funny, we heard, as you know, Cleveland Browns head football coach Todd Monken the other day talking about the situation with his player asking to be released so he can go to LSU and play for Lane Kiffin. And he had mentioned that Lane had called him and he should have called him back or should have answered the phone. He didn't. Well, you said that you didn't know about that story, and today he cleared it up a little bit.
6: One of our staff had said that they'd gotten a text. I should have followed through with it. Maybe they meant someone from their staff, right? That's on me. Should not throw someone's name out there without what? Following through with it, right? I was just making light of it. I was really not trying to make a big thing of it. It was just like, man, what this world we've come to. And I shouldn't have thrown that out there, right? Like, to me, hey, I can't control this, right? I was just, it was almost silliness and goofiness, like, really? This is what we've come to, where guys can be here and go back to college? It's really not a big deal, other than I probably shouldn't have without knowing for sure. So it is what it is.
4: I like Todd Monken as the Browns' new head coach.
3: I feel a big butt coming. I feel a big butt and a smile coming.
4: But I'm learning about Todd Monken. And what I'm learning is I'm not going to necessarily say Todd lies. But Todd puts sauce on stuff. All right. Yeah. That's my polite way of saying. Okay, maybe he exaggerates, embellishes a little bit. And that is what I'm learning. The last guy that was in Cleveland and Kevin Stefanski, he never embellished at all. He actually didn't say anything. So you never knew what exactly was going on. But yeah, Todd said a few things so far where you're like, hold on, man, that don't check out. But I think that's kind of his personality.
3: He just creates a story and makes the story a little bit bigger.
4: Right.
3: He takes a story from like the dollar movies and puts it in, you know, the motion pictures in the big theater.
4: Yeah, and you know what the best storytellers do? So I'm not even judging. I may have put a little sauce on something or two throughout, you know, my storytelling days.
3: I mean, not on this fine program we call Game Night.
4: Never. No. Oh, no. Uh-uh. Everything is strict down to the T on Game Night. Now on the next level. You know, I'd put all type of sauce.
3: Yeah, keep all that shenanigans there, man. Don't make me ring the bell on you, man. Don't make me find out. Don't make me find out that Aunt Denise never did say all these great creative lines.
4: She said that.
3: Okay.
4: No. My Aunt Denise, fair exchange, ain't no robbery. I ain't got a nickel in that dime. She got all of them.
3: All right, I'm just making sure I'm clarifying things here. Yeah. You done started calling me by the wrong name around here. You done Jolene me. Yeah. You done all kind of stuff.
4: I'm like, you know, Gerard.
3: Yeah, exactly. Yeah.
4: That's who I do the show with locally, or Hammer, or whatever. I do a bunch.
3: Now, if you ever mistake me for Hammer, that's a problem. Gerard, at least we have some common themes. But Hammer,
4: both from Oakland,
3: exactly. Hammer, nothing close, brother.
4: Nah.
3: Except for unless he says he was a fan of MC Hammer,
4: right?
3: Then we're on the same page, and that's about it. He's Emmett Golden. I'm Q Myers. It's Game Night here on ESPN Radio. Sometimes you just get mad. And sometimes you got to tell them why. That's next on Game Night on ESPN Radio on the all-new ESPN app.
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0: 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We will never get Aaron Goldhammer and MC Hammer confused. We just gave Aaron Goldhammer so much street cred.
1: Oh, man, so much love. And now all of a sudden, I'm like, yo, we need to start playing this on Saturday.
0: There you go.
1: Can't touch this, pumps in the bump. We need to play all of that.
0: Yeah, you got to play Let's Get It Started. Trust me, later.
1: Let's get it started.
0: There you go.
1: Yeah, that's a hit.
0: See, I got your back. That's how I roll. 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Sometimes Emmett is fired up. Sometimes I'm fired up. Sometimes Justin on the wheels of steel is talking bad about our age. And then other times... well, just someone else is angry and they got to let it out like Sister Sledge.
2: Things are usually glorious here on game night.
3: It's one of the most beautiful places on earth.
2: But sometimes we need to rant.
4: Take it easy, will you?
2: Why are you so mad?
5: I just don't understand. Why are you so mad? Like, what are you so mad about?
6: Yeah. I'm going to tell you why I'm mad.
0: Sister Sledge, please come to the front of the congregation. It ain't often that you're angry. It ain't often that you're mad.
7: Not often that I'm angry. Okay.
0: Well, not so angry that you got to come on the airwaves and let it rip. But I get it. I get it. I tried to make you say.

0: sound nicer. That's right, all, right. You know, I tried to help you out.
1: Well, thanks. I'm no Emmett.
0: So, right, true.
1: I was in my car this weekend, and on the radio was the Dolphins feed of their preseason game against the Giants. And it got to the point where the Dolphins broadcasters were very confused about who the quarterback was. And in their defense, they had every right to be confused because the team literally just brought in this quarterback because Quinn Ewers got hurt and they needed someone to play quarterback in the preseason game. And so, like, he just joined the team and they were just all confused. But it got me thinking about the preseason's just ridiculous. And I just, I don't think it's serving any purpose anymore.
2: Yeah, I agree 100%. There is no dress rehearsal any longer. There's no game where the starters at least play into the third quarter. And I think you see that in the first four games of the season. Right. You can't tell what caliber team and who's good and who's not in those first few games because those are actually the preseason.
0: Right. It is. It's tough to decide what to do. And it's a tough situation that these coaches are in, right? Yeah. We've already talked about throughout the course of the night here on Game Night on ESPN Radio on the ESPN app, players that are injured, have avoided a major injury, right? And these are just from practices.
1: Mm-hmm. That's the thing. How many players get hurt at practice? Like, this is what's kind of bothering me, too, about, like, nobody, like, let's do the preseason. Nobody wants to play in the preseason. But these guys, like, you tear an ACL at practice, like some people have. Like, today, Ja'Marr Chase with, like, the awkward coming down on his knee. Like, this stuff happens at practice. And, like, I get, okay, maybe if you're getting tackled. But, like, also, how many football injuries are, like, these soft tissue or ACL injuries that happen because you land awkwardly?
2: Yeah, and I could even probably make an argument that their bodies aren't ready to play football because there are no more two-a-days.
0: That's what the old players say.
2: Yeah, they
0: right?
2: do.
0: Well, no disrespect to them, but that's what they say. Hey, these bodies aren't calloused enough.
2: Yeah, you got to callous up your body.
0: Right.
2: No more two practices. And then you can only practice a certain amount of time, and you've got to have a day off, and you can't wear pads this many days. And I know it's, you know, health and safety of the players, but there might be some negatives to that. Listen to this. This is crazy. Of starting quarterbacks, pass attempts in the preseason, C.J. Stroud, 6. Justin Herbert, 2. He's thrown
1: just
2: 2
1: to be
2: passes.
1: Fair, this was only in week 2.
2: In week 2? Oh, just in
1: just
2: that game?
1: Just week 2.
2: Okay,
1: just
2: all right.
1: Just in week 2. I didn't have time to go back and do week 1.
2: Okay, because I'm like, man. But even still, in that game, 2 passes, that's what, 1 drive? At best, you had Bo Nix with 9, Jaden Daniels with 1, Baker Mayfield with 4, Cam Ward and Deshaun Watson both had 12. They had the most, but most of the starting quarterbacks are going out there for a series, maybe 2, and then their day is over.
1: Yeah, and Jaden Daniels threw the ball once.
2: Right.
1: Like, what are we doing?
0: Right.
1: What is the point? Why are you sending Jaden Daniels out there then? Like, yes, I'm complaining that guys aren't playing, but, like, what's the point if you're going to send Jaden Daniels out there to attempt 1 pass? Like, 12 starting quarterbacks played in week 2 of the preseason. Like, in, like, the Bengals case, the Bengals didn't even start their backup. Their backup's Joe Flacco. So, literally, I'm like, okay, this is going to be fun, at least, like, because Zach Taylor announced they weren't playing the starters. I was like, hey, we're going to get Joe Flacco. Nope. Didn't even get Joe Flacco.
0: Yeah, that's the thing about it. And then the other scenario is maybe you'll take the quarterback out there for a series or two, but then maybe you won't have the whole starting offensive line. Or, you know what I mean? Like, to me, and this happened in the Raiders-Texans game in Houston in week 2. Fernando Mendoza was out there as a starting quarterback. He started the game. Kirk Cousins didn't start it. But they didn't have the starting offensive line out there. So I was thinking, whoa, hold on. I don't know if you want that guy out there who's your franchise behind an offensive line that's not your ones or at least the guys you expect to be your ones. So it's such a fine line of what makes sense and what doesn't make sense.
2: Bro, none of it makes sense. Deshaun Watson, who was named the starter yesterday, was playing in the third quarter with the 3s.
0: Right, right.
2: Why would you put a guy that you know in 2 days you're going to name the starter and put him out there with the 3s? He has never took reps with the 3s at training. training camp once, and you put him out there in the third preseason, I mean the second preseason game, none of it makes sense.
1: And well, it wasn't just the Dolphins signing quarterbacks to play in the preseason. Like, the Giants pretty much did the same thing when they knew that Jackson Dart wasn't going to play. They brought in Brandon Allen because they needed another quarterback to get reps. So it's like the fact that, like, you're adding players just for a week for them to play in the preseason. Like, it's, I just think it's gotten so ridiculous. Nobody plays. How many of these guys, and like, I guess the theory would be like, oh, it's great. Like, guys, like, they get to go and show off. But like, how many of these guys that are showing off in the preseason are really getting jobs because of it?
0: Right.
1: Like, I just feel like I understand maybe if you want to have one preseason game, but the three preseason, like, this is just ridiculous. None of these teams are taking these games seriously.
0: Well, sooner rather than later, when it's 18 games, it'll only be two preseason games. So that's how it's going to get cut down. I'll tell you this, the joint practices are a lot better. The joint practices, they get a lot more work out of. They get the ones-on-ones. It's good to go up against another opponent in a game-type setting without it being an actual game. And the only thing that's the downfall is it's not a game, you can't sell tickets, and you're not making money.
2: And you know what else you don't do, and maybe I'm old school, right? You don't get to go in at the half and then come out and start playing again, right? Like, you got to do that. I think it's some benefit to playing a half of football, going in the locker room, coming out, warming back up, and getting back and playing. They don't do that anymore. So the first time these players will do that will be game one.
0: Right. I think that it makes more sense if they do multiple joint practices. I enjoy those. If you have two, maybe even three joint practices through the course of training camp, you're good. You know what I mean? Like, you are good. I would like to see, honestly, I'd like to see a joint practice, maybe not week one of the preseason because you haven't really been working that long, but I would like to see at least two joint practices for every team, right? Whoever you're playing in the preseason game or you're supposed to play, have at least one joint practice a couple days ahead of time.
2: Yeah, I think
0: you're
2: going
0: to actually get some work, and you'll be able to, you know, get something there, get something out of it, as far as I'm concerned. He's Emmett Golden. I'm Q Myers. We turn our attention to Major League Baseball. What about those Mariners? 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
3: Hey, this is Rich Eisen coming up on Wednesday. 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I'll preview the Rams season in my four down series. 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

0: SportsCenter. Pros can go back to college, just not in these conferences. I'm Q Myers. Earlier today, the Big Ten passed a rule that stops players returning from the NFL from playing for one of its schools. Any player who has declared for the NFL draft and did not withdraw, appeared on an NFL roster, or signed a contract with a pro league cannot be on a Big Ten roster. Shortly after that, the SEC joined the Big Ten in its unanimous opposition to athletes leaving the NFL and returning to college teams. They swiftly passed a new conference rule that gives Commissioner Greg Sankey full authority to enforce it with penalties. An SEC spokesperson later told ESPN that penalties are to be announced. In the NFL, the Bengals look like they avoided a major issue after Ja'Marr Chase landed awkwardly on a deep route, came up grabbing his left knee. He was walking under his own power back to the sideline with the trainers. Said he was fine after the practice was cut short on Tuesday. The two-time All-Pro receiver said the injury is considered a hyperextension, but not very serious. Seattle Seahawks safety Bud Clark and offensive lineman Mason Richmond will miss the 2026 season after being placed on IR on Tuesday. Both were hurt in the first quarter of the team's preseason game against the Tennessee Titans in Nashville. Clark is a rookie second-round pick. He broke his ankle on the first defensive play, while Richmond, a 2025 seventh-round pick, injured his right leg on the opening series while playing at the left guard spot. In the WNBA, the Sun topped the Sky 87-81. Aliyah Edwards had 27 points and 10 rebounds, while the Wings beat the Fire 96-78. Paige Beckers at 22 points and 11 assists. And in the fourth quarter right now, the Mystics lead the Mercury 77-62. Sonia Citron has 16 points and 7 assists for Washington. For more scores analysis, check out ESPN.com and the all-new ESPN app. Coming up, more Game Night with Emmett Golden and me, Q Myers, here on ESPN Radio.
1: 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Has Joe Burrow finally run out of excuses? 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
2: First pitch by Hedrick. And Alvarez hits this in the right center, and it's down for a base hit. And that's going to bound all the way to the wall. Pena racing to third. He's going to score without a throw. Yordan loping over to third base with an RBI triple. The Astros lead it 7-6. Yordan's third hit of the night.
0: And the Astros go on to win 9-7. That highlight right there, courtesy of KBME 790 AM. They get the victory over the Yankees. It's game night here on ESPN Radio, the all-new ESPN app, SiriusXM Channel 80. And tune in. 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He's Emmett Golden. I'm Q Myers. Join us now to talk all things Major League Baseball as our ESPN MLB reporter, Jesse Rogers. And Jesse, thanks so much for your time. Do appreciate you. While I'm talking about the Astros, them getting the victory tonight, what was it behind the timing of the Astros moving on from GM Dana Brown on Monday?
3: Yeah, I mean, this marriage was always one that had an end date to it. You know, Jim Crane is the de facto GM of that team. In fact, he is the GM now in name and in spirit, I suppose. So the other part of this thing is, look, Dana Brown didn't have a lot of power there. It was really Jim Crane. Okay, so as I said before, the other part of this thing is you're seeing some teams move on from guys ahead of a lockout here. Why? So they don't have to pay them. You know, the Angels moved on from some coaches and have hired John Mozeliak as a consultant. Probably won't get paid during the lockout. Same thing here. So I don't expect them to hire a GM right away and pay him big bucks while the teams are sitting around doing nothing in the offseason. So this is just one of those things that if you're in the industry, you understood that Jim Crane was the boss there. And Dana Brown was, yeah, he did his work. He did his he was the GM in name, but he really didn't have the power that other general managers have. The timing is strange, but when it comes to an owner like Jim Crane, it's almost like George Steinbrenner-esque. You're never surprised by what he does. He's just one of those guys.
4: Jesse, what is the future of Ketel Marte when it comes to the Diamondbacks?
3: Well, I don't think he has a long future with the Diamondbacks. Now, the question is, what happens next? Now, if he returns when he's eligible, coming off the IL, and he performs here, that's certainly going to help his cause and the Diamondbacks' cause this year, and if they want to move him in the offseason. I mean, there were rumors they were going to move him in the past. I just mentioned a marriage with, you know, the Houston Astros and their GM. This marriage seems to be coming to an end as well with Ketel Marte. Now, they will say the right things until they don't. You know what I mean? Like, they're going to try to bring him back in the fold. try to get the most out of them, try to keep their leverage when they, if they want to move them, you know, high, and say the right things. But I think behind the scenes, starting this offseason, they're going to do their best to end that marriage as well. This is, again, something that's been coming for several years. I'm not sure why Ketel Marte is not happy. That part I don't know, but he doesn't seem like a guy that's thrilled with playing for the Diamondbacks. But to get anything for him, he needs to come back and perform and show that he has the ability to be a good teammate here, or the Diamondbacks are going to be stuck with him, or going to have to get 50 cents on the dollar for him.
5: Jesse Rogers, ESPN MLB reporter here on Game Night on ESPN Radio on the all-new ESPN app. And lo and behold, the Mariners are still capable of making a run in the American League. Jesse, why?
3: It's crazy. I picked them to win the division by a mile, so maybe I'll turn to be right at the end of the day. They do have an easy schedule, and somebody woke up Cal Raleigh, right? He's on a tear right now. I still don't completely believe in them, but their schedule is pretty easy. The division stinks, so I'm not going to count them out. It does feel like, I think the last time I was on with you, I was talking about Dan Wilson getting fired. I still think he's going to be replaced, but if he has a run in him, that could make a difference. If that team has a run in them, that could make a difference. So I guess we can't count Seattle out, but boy, you know, that's been a problematic season inside that clubhouse. I'll give Randy Arozarena credit, though. He's carried them, and now finally, like I said, Raleigh's woken up a little bit here. So I give them a shot. I don't love their chances. They've been bad for almost 5 months, but in that division, I guess anything's possible. Anybody can win it outside the Angels.
5: Jesse, you mentioned waking Cal Raleigh up. Why was he asleep for so long? What was it that made him just not be the guy he was until as of late?
3: You know, it's weird. When you get off to a bad start, you need that kind of support system. You need something to fall back on, and he wasn't playing, and he wasn't good in the WBC. Then he comes back and he's out of rhythm, and I don't know exactly why it took so long for him to get into rhythm, but that's the only way I can explain it. Just out of rhythm month after month, spent some time on the injured list, and it just, you know, compounds itself. Sometimes you're looking up at that scoreboard, you're seeing 160, 170 for your batting average, you're seeing 13, 14 home runs after hitting 60 plus, and you've got to play mind tricks. You have to pretend like the season is starting over on May 1st, on June 1st. And it feels like any kind of solution he tried or they tried with him came up short. And maybe at the end of the day, you just kind of let it go. Like, okay, this is a lost season. You know, you're seeing the Mets playing better. Like, sometimes you just kind of let it go, you know, take the pressure off yourself and you play free and easy. And that's kind of what I see out of him. And even some teams, as I mentioned, like the Mets or the Blue Jays, teams that sold are like, you know what, we got nothing to lose. Let's just go play loose. And I see that in Cal Raleigh right now.
4: He's Jesse Rogers. He covers Major League Baseball for ESPN. I'm Emmett Golden alongside Q Myers. It's Game Night on ESPN Radio. Paul Skenes tossed six scoreless against the Padres tonight. What do you make of his recent struggles and the drop in the velocity?
3: Yeah, I think the break was needed. You know, I do think his mechanics were off a little bit. That's going to impact a guy's velocity, his delivery. I think he had a little bit of a dead arm situation. I think the little break they gave him has helped. Let's see, you know, I guess we're going to have to wait till next season if he can really return to form. It could be just the innings piling up on him as a young pitcher, a lot of pressure on him. You're either elite, you know, or you're not, right? And he fell off that table a little bit. He was not elite for a long period of time. So a little break here and there can happen. I was just talking to someone, you know, 32, 33 starts at an elite level is difficult. It's difficult. But the great ones do it. And, you know, sometimes they don't do it year after year after year. But this year is just not turning into the year that we thought it would be for Paul Skenes. I'm interested to see what he does as he comes back next year. Is he the best version of himself, or is there a version of him that, okay, maybe he's not going to be elite, maybe he's going to settle into a really good pitcher? That's something we'll find out next April.
5: Jesse, there's a new era for San Diego Padres baseball. Co-owners Jose E. Feliciano and Kwanzaa Jones, they called their purchase of the franchise a family investment and vowed to spend ambitiously yet judiciously. How excited should Padre fans be for this new era to get started?
3: I think they should be excited because it sounds like the new ownership group understood what the last group achieved and built, and they want to continue that. Like, Petco Park is now a place, and it wasn't always. It wasn't always a vibe, and it is right now. And, you know, you can blow that if you do some, if you make some wrong moves and, you know, you kind of retreat and, oh, we're going to start over or something, or pare the payroll down. I think they understand that they just need to continue the trend that this team and this organization's been on. Don't overthink it.
5: Yeah.
3: The last group really built something special. That place is packed, and like I said, it's a vibe. So I think it's good. I think they should be excited because it sounds like this ownership group understands that.
5: Well, close things out with this. The Braves kicked off their series against the Dodgers with a win. What makes Atlanta a real threat in the National League?
3: You know, I don't love Atlanta in the National League. They still might win the division. I feel like, you know, they probably need a pitcher after Chris Sale for a playoff run. I don't think that offense is as deep as it needs to be. You know, if Acuna goes off, that will help. Like, they're good. Their bullpen's really good. I'll give them that. And they're good, but I don't think they're better than the Phillies necessarily. They're just a few games ahead of them. I don't think they're better than the Cubs or the Brewers. They're among that group of teams that can challenge the Dodgers, but I don't view them as like the team in the National League after LA. They're just one of several that have the ability to upset, you know, anybody else in the NL. I wish they would have found another pitcher after Chris Sale to pair with him, especially if they play in the wild card round. Now you got to play four rounds in the playoffs to win a World Series, which isn't easy. But the Braves bullpen's for real, and they have had a good season. You got to give them credit. I just wouldn't put them as the favorite to upset the Dodgers.
5: There you go. I like it. Good stuff as always. Jesse Rogers, ESPN MLB reporter. Jesse, great stuff. Thanks so much for giving us the time this evening here on Game Night. We appreciate you.
3: Of course, guys. Be well. Talk to you soon.
5: All right, no doubt about it. Great stuff. Jesse Rogers, ESPN MLB reporter with us here on Game Night on ESPN Radio and the all-new ESPN app. And I know, Emmett, there's a lot of energy coming away from the Padres and their new, you know, their new ownership and this new era of Padres baseball. And I was pretty excited, man. If I'm a fan of that team, I'd be pretty excited. Instead, I'm a fan of the A's, and I don't know what to expect because their ownership ain't doing nothing aggressive.
4: Well, I mean, at least you could be excited for the A's moving to Vegas where you are.
5: I just don't know what to expect when I see them, though.
4: I understand that, but it'll be a nice, shiny new ballpark at the very least. You know, it'll be something.
5: I wish they would come out and say, we're going to spend ambitiously.
4: Oh, they ain't doing that.
5: Exactly. Right. Exactly. If I said that the A's said that, you'd say, ring the bell on them, man. Ring the bell. That is not happening with them. But it sounds like a lot of energy and juice is coming from Padres camp with their new ownership in place. He's Emmett Golden. I'm Q Myers. It's Game Night here on ESPN Radio and the all-new ESPN app. Turn our attention back to the NFL. What about those Denver Broncos? Are they still on that trajectory up? 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
1: 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The Denver Broncos.
2: This is Jeff Legwald covering the Broncos. And these Broncos may look eerily familiar to last year's Broncos, and for good reason. Sean Payton and general manager George Payton brought back 51 of 53 players who were on the roster for the AFC Championship game last January. 51 of those players came back to training camp this year. They've added a draft class, and they've added wide receiver Jalen Waddle. And quarterback Bo Nix is healthy after two offseason surgeries on his right ankle. But the story of the offseason is status quo. Broncos coach Sean Payton said this team was good enough to compete for the Super Bowl last year, and he obviously believes it's good enough to compete for the Super Bowl this year.
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3: Denver was an impressive 14-3 last season. They won the AFC West, and many believe if Bo Nix is healthy, they're in the Super Bowl and not the Patriots. But he wasn't, and the Patriots were in. The Broncos were not. It's game night here on ESPN Radio, the all-new ESPN app, SiriusXM Channel 80, and tune in. 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He's Emmett Golden. I'm Q Myers. Bo Nix is supposed to be back healthy, good to go for this upcoming season. The one thing I like that the Broncos did this offseason was go out and add Jalen Waddle. They made that trade for Jalen Waddle, a team that won 14 games, even though a lot of them were very close games. A lot of them were those one-score games, and you know how I feel about those. You win a lot 1 year, you're not going to win a lot of those the next year. I do like that addition to be able to open up this Broncos offense.
4: Yeah, you hear that piece right there right before we start talking, and you hear 51 of 53, you know, guys coming back, which is awesome because very rarely do you see that amount of guys stick together. And, you know, my first initial thought was that's great. Then it's like, well, did they get better? Because you think you would always want to get better. Now, they were pretty good last year. You know, they were really good. And if Bo Nix doesn't get hurt, they're probably in the Super Bowl. And who knows what happens once you get in that game. Waddle, to your point, it helps them, gives them a playmaker, gives them somebody that could take the top off of defense and really make big plays. So I'm expecting them to be a real contender. You know, we'll see if kind of staying status quo for the most part was a good idea because they were really good last year. Like, why did you need to change a lot? Or if anybody passed them by because they didn't make a bunch of changes.
3: I mean, pretty much, though, from week 5 all the way through week 15, they won some really close games.
4: Mm-hmm.
3: Right, I always go back to that. I mean, 21-17 versus Philly, 13-11 versus the Jets, 33-32 versus the Giants, 44-24, they beat Dallas pretty easily, but then again, we scored on Dallas.
4: Yeah.
3: The Texans, they beat the Texans 18-15. They beat the Raiders 10-7. Kansas City, 22-19. Washington, 27-26. The Raiders again in overtime. The Raiders again, 24-17. The Packers, 34-26. Like, all these are really close. And again, there's something to be said about winning those games. I'll give them all the credit in the world, but that's a dangerous road to continue to live on, and that's why you go and make the move for Jalen Waddle. You hope that you're opening things up for your quarterback, Bo Nix. And, oh, by the way, you have a new play caller as well. Sean Payton's not calling the plays this year, right? It's Davis Webb that's calling the plays.
4: Right, right. And then to your point about that run with all those games being close, that was, what, 13 out of their last 14 or something? I mean, they went on a big run.
3: On a run, yeah.
4: Yeah, and they were super, super hot, only really being defeated by Jacksonville late in the season. And, you know, I agree with you. The ball bounces funny. That's what, you know, the way it's shaped, it doesn't bounce the same every time. So you have to think at least half of those one-score victories are probably going to go the other way this year. If they, then maybe they don't, you know, but I'd be surprised if they're able to be that good in one-score games again this season, 2 years in a row.
3: Well, here's Sean Payton on why his team could win the Super Bowl this year.
5: Well, I think you have to play good defense to be one of those teams. I think you have to be able to get good quarterback play. I think you have to be good in the offense and defensive line. And And I think you have to be well coached, and I think we're all the above.
4: And they are. You know, I give them that credit.
6: Especially that defense.
4: Yeah, yeah. They were a top three defense, you know, last year, depending on which metric, you know, you choose. If it's yards per game, they were the second best defense in the NFL behind the Texans. They only gave up 18 points a game.
6: Right.
4: So that defense is the real deal. And when you have a defense like that, you're always going to have an opportunity to win.
6: Yeah, I mean, the defense had a franchise record 68 sacks, right? 11 wow. more than any other team. They had 131 sacks over the last two seasons, which is by far more than any other team in the NFL. The Vikings were second with 98. So think about that. Over the last two seasons, Denver's got to the quarterback and sacked him 131 times. The Vikings were second with 98. That's not even close.
4: Right, right. Right. That is amazing.
6: Right. So that's what they're working with, and that's the thing about defense. I trust that defense will come back and be solid the next year.
4: Yeah,
6: right. I feel good about that defense will come back. And like I said, if that offense is opened up a little bit more, if Bo Nix takes that next step, you know, and stays healthy, this could be a real dangerous team. Now the other problem with that is, Emmett, they're playing in the AFC West. So mm-hmm. now you have, you know, the Chargers, who are supposed to be new and improved with Mike McDaniel as the OC, right? You've got the Chiefs that are, a lot of people believe, are going to be back to being the Chiefs because Patrick Mahomes is going to be healthy. So we'll wait and see on that one. And then you got the Raiders, who will be competitive. But again, yeah. They're not a team that anyone expects to win the AFC West. But they might steal a game.
4: Mm-hmm.
6: Right, they might mess someone else's season up. You know, they might steal a game here or there, and all of a sudden the division is looking a little bit differently. So it's a tough division. Every game is going to be a tough one, and their offense is probably going to be the key to this. Can they find an offense that's more reliable, something that's more consistent, so they don't have to have all these one score games?
4: Yeah, and you know, can Bo Nix do it again, you know, for 17 games? Is he able to play at that level that he did last year?
6: Ring the bell.
4: Yeah, my bad. That's my bad, man.
6: We are so immature.
4: I've had a crazy week. And it's just Tuesday. Right?
6: We are the oldest people on the air.
4: Right.
6: And yet we're the most immature show ever.
4: I almost got through it, though.
6: I tried everything not to laugh.
4: Right, as we both got tears in our eyes right now. I tried my best. You know,
6: it happens. You know what? These things happen, right?
4: We try to
6: muscle through it, but yeah, man, when you got friends like that, who needs enemies, right?
4: Right.
6: Setting us up for failures. He would be the guy named Emmett Golden. Again, man. I say it all the time. It be your own people. And this time, it is my own people have left us both in tears.
4: Right. I should have just, clipped the camera so I couldn't see you, because that's the only reason I couldn't get it together, because I look at you, and I know you want to laugh, and I know I want to laugh, but I'm trying to get through it.
6: I tried everything in my power not to laugh. I tried to hold it in, and then my eyes started watering.
4: Oh, man.
6: I just couldn't help myself. 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
1: Pros can go back to college, but it won't happen in these conferences. I'm Q Myers. Earlier today, the Big Ten passed a rule that stops players returning from the NFL from playing for one of its schools. Any player who has declared for the NFL draft and did not withdraw, appeared on the NFL roster, or signed a contract with the pro league cannot be on a Big Ten roster. Well, shortly after that, the SEC decided to join in with the Big Ten in its unanimous opposition to athletes leaving the NFL and returning to college teams. They swiftly passed a new conference rule that gives Commissioner Greg Sankey full authority to enforce it with penalties. An SEC spokesperson later told ESPN that penalties are to be announced. In the NFL, the Bengals look like they avoided a major issue after Ja'Marr Chase landed awkwardly on a deep route and came up grabbing his left knee. He was walking under his own power back to the sideline with trainers. Said he was fine after leaving and cutting practice short on Tuesday. The two-time All-Pro receiver said the injury is considered as a hyperextension, but not very serious. The Seattle Seahawks safety Bud Clark and offensive lineman Mason Richmond will miss the 2026 season after being placed on IR on Tuesday. The team announced that both were hurt in the first quarter of the team's preseason game against the Tennessee Titans. With the Raiders, Coach Clint Kubiak didn't want to go into any details on running back Ashton Jeanty's injury on Tuesday. When asked about the severity of his injury and if the second-year player will begin the season on IR, Kubiak simply said he's on the mend. And in the WNBA, the Sun topped the Sky 87-81. Aaliyah Edwards had 27 points and 10 rebounds, while the Wings, they beat the Fire 96-78. Paige Beckers dropped in 22 points along with 11 assists. And the Mystics topped the Mercury 94-84. Sonia Citron had 19 points and 9 assists. For more scores analysis, check out ESPN.com and the all-new ESPN app. Coming up, more on Game Night with Emmett Golden and me, Q Myers, here on ESPN Radio.
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1: I like Jolene. I like hearing Jolene. Jolene. Like, I was good with that. I was jamming.
5: Hold on, dig this. 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
1: I was digging Jolene, man. But I like the song. Kind of dig it. So
6: yeah, I have no idea what you're talking about.
1: Emmett, you got to know Jolene. Jolene. If I know Jolene, you got to know Jolene.
6: I don't know Jolene, though.
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1: Unbelievable.
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1: It's Dolly Parton. That's Jolene. Jolene. But you know the song now.
5: I know it now. It's one of my favorites.
1: That was when Emmett Golden, my tag team partner here on Game Night on ESPN Radio on the all-new ESPN app, SiriusXM Channel 80, and TuneIn, presented by Progressive Insurance. 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That is when Emmett Golden actually learned about the song Jolene. And that was after, what was it?
6: It was a Thanksgiving halftime show that she performed. And, you know, as I said, we were watching it, Thanksgiving of 2023. Thank you, Tara. And it was on TV, but there was no sound. Everybody, so I just saw her bopping and singing, and I was like, I don't know what she's singing. So as soon as you started talking about Jolene, I had never heard that song in my life. And now it's a bop, and I love it. I listen to it all the time.
1: He said, now it's a bop. It's been around forever, just like Dolly Parton was around forever, and she passed away today. So RIP to Dolly Parton at the age of 80. I had to verify that multiple times before I actually believed it. And, man, just the look on everyone's face when we were there at the Raiders practice facility and I saw that pop up on my Twitter – And then I finally, once I saw Good Morning America tweeted, I was like, okay, it's real.
6: Yeah. Right, but yeah, I think you could trust GM.
1: Yeah, I trust them, man. I rock with them. Every morning I rock with them for at least 15 minutes. And then I realized that news normally is not fun and not exciting.
7: No.
1: So I decided to check myself out because we know how that goes. And unfortunately, the news of Dolly Parton passing away is not fun either. But, man, she left us with greatness, didn't she?
7: Mm-hmm.
1: Man, she was one of those that she crossed all genres, all it don't matter who you are, somewhere you've been, you've heard a Dolly Parton song, multiple songs, you've seen her acting. I mean, you saw, she's one of the few. There's only a handful of these artists

0: Hello?
1: I'm back? Yeah. All right. I don't hear Q. All right. There it is. Okay. So I'm thinking it's me. No, we can't hear Q. Okay. All right. There it is. For a second, I'm like, hey, what's going on? Did I cut out? No. It wasn't me. But, you know, as Q was setting it up, the SEC and the Big Ten, they're banning pro athletes from returning to college. And it's something that you didn't expect to be a problem. And all of a sudden, here we are where I'm at in Cleveland. There was a tight end, Ole Miss tight end, Daquan Wright, that, you know, really wanted his release from the, you know, from the Browns so he can go back to LSU and, or not go back to LSU, but join LSU for that extra year. Let's hear from Heather Dinich, ESPN college football reporter, was on game night, joined us earlier tonight, and talked about what's next for LSU in the SEC.
2: I mean, really, there are three options. You can either fight it out in court, you can walk away from these players, and this is, you know, Will Wade, too, who's got a basketball player who's coming in, or you can break the rules and see what the penalties are. So they've got a couple of options here, but I think at the end of the day, one thing that we can probably be sure of is that legally, this is far from over.
1: No, it's going to continue because you have players who have already left, and in many situations, as I just explained, tried to get out of the NFL, which, how crazy does that sound? Like, nah, I'll be back, you know. But now that not many of these guys, but a couple of the guys have been released and they're on their way back to college, you have these two leagues saying, or two conferences saying, no, you're not allowed to come back. So it just sounds like there's definitely going to be litigation. There's definitely going to be a bunch of, court cases and stuff like that to deal with, because that's kind of how we get down, for sure. And I think we've seen in college football that if you get in the right court, you might have an opportunity to win a case and get an opportunity to still play and get that fifth year of eligibility. Let's hear from Heather again on what other conferences are going to do about pro players returning.
2: So the Big 12 athletic directors are expected to meet tomorrow, and they have not determined what their policy might look like. I talked to Notre Dame sources today who said they are also completely opposed to having pro athletes return to college. And SAML has also reported that the ACC is going to meet in the near future to talk about this as well. So I think all the major conferences are showing unity in this. And the fact that the Big Ten and the SEC were unanimous on this is really important, because you have conference leaders whose own head coaches are trying to do this say, uh-uh, you can't.
1: That's probably the most interesting thing to me, is that there are coaches who are like, hey, if we can get a guy who at least went through most of an NFL training camp, that's valuable to us. Let's get him. Let's go. But you have the athletic directors of those same schools saying, we don't want any part of that. And it's weird, because typically, especially in big time college football, the ADs and the head coaches work hand in hand. In some places, not so much anymore. There were coaches that were bigger than the athletic director. There was a time Nick Saban, he kind of decided, you know, who was the athletic director at Alabama and who wasn't. So it is very unique to see two people that typically work together so closely just not be on the same page. But here we are, it's college football, and things have changed a long time ago, and I know they're never getting back to how they were. There's no question about that. But I wonder, will they settle down? Because you see NIL is going, and you know it's all good. And then you got the transfer portal, and that's going crazy. And then Q, all of a sudden, here we are. You know, you got college players trying to go to the pros and come back to college.
0: Yeah, it's really weird, man. It is. And I'm assuming it's just going to be this year. That's what all the smarter people tell us, is that it's just going to be this year and then it'll get back to normal. And apparently if and when the games actually start again, we won't be talking about this a couple weeks in. It'll be one of those things, like a blip on the radar. But right now, on the eve, basically, of the college football season, it's got to be the hottest subject, especially because on Sunday, Emmett, as you know, covering an NFL team like I cover an NFL team, Sunday is cutdown day.
1: Oh, yeah.
0: Right. Sunday is the day that you got to have your roster trimmed down to 53 men by 6 p.m. Eastern time. So I'm thinking in my head, if we're already seeing players say, hey, go ahead and release me now, right, and trying to get out of their NFL deal, is there a chance that we might see more on Sunday or Monday morning? Are we going to hear about more? Like, that's what is going through my head, but that's just from an NFL point of view.
1: I also wonder if the college says, nah, never mind, you guys can't come back, will NFL teams still be as interested? Like, again, Daquan Wright, will the Browns call him back? You know, or will
0: you?
1: Probably not.
0: If he told me and asked me to let him go so he can go back to college, I don't think I want him on my squad.
1: Yeah. Like, hey, you entered the portal while you were on the team, you know, because you were looking for an opportunity in college. So, yeah, I wouldn't be in a rush to bring that guy back. I'd be like, hey, man, good luck, you know, finding another opportunity. He's a solid player. He'll probably catch on somewhere. But that's what I would be worried about. There's a young man that has recently played at Auburn, and, you know, it didn't get drafted, went to the Heat, and now he's going back to St. John's.
0: Right.
1: And it's like, will he, you know, the Big East right now, it's all good. Will they follow suit? And then what happens in basketball? It's just a football thing. It's so interesting.
0: It really is. It really is. And it's probably going to get a little bit more interesting before it starts to straighten things out. But that's where we're at right now when it comes to college athletics. Obviously, football is at the forefront right now as things stand. He's Emmett Golden. I'm Q Myers. It's game night here on ESPN Radio. Money is being spent in the NFL. What is the position of choice now? That would be cornerback. As I say, DBs win games. That's next on Game Night on ESPN Radio on the all-new ESPN app.
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0: Sometimes you just gotta let it ride.
1: Hey, man. You let this ride too long, I'm gonna think it's a Friday night and I'm about to go out.
0: See, I don't feel like when I was a kid, I mean, I guess the statute of limitations is over. My uncle used to take me to the bar with him. And they would play this at the bar, that he would go to. Now, I only had a Pepsi or whatever. They weren't serving me. But it was a time when you could bring your nephew to the bar if he was, like, 11 years old.
1: Yeah, man, there was a good time. And there was a good time when Dolly Parton was still hitting us with those fantastic vocals. And, she passed away at the age of 80 after a brief battle with cancer. It's game night here on ESPN Radio, the all-new ESPN app, SiriusXM Channel 80, and TuneIn. 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He's Emmett Golden. I'm Q Myers. ESPN Fantasy Football is now the official game of the NFL. 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Man, just looking at the tributes to Dolly, even on SportsCenter right now, and man, just tributes from everywhere. It's incredible how many how many lives she touched with her great vocals, her acting, and just everything about her. She was one of a kind, that is for sure. So RIP to Dolly Parton. Taking a look at across the league and taking a look at the cornerback position in general, guys always want to get paid. And I mean, it seems like every year there's a position group that is really starting to get emphasized, right? We've seen the defensive linemen get paid a lot of money. Obviously, the QBs always get paid. The quarterbacks get paid a lot of money. We know that with wide receivers, but we're seeing the cornerbacks. The cornerbacks are getting paid, the top guys. And Christian Gonzalez is one of those top guys. He has not gotten paid yet, and he's been kind of in and out of practice when it comes to, you know, the New England Patriots and what they've got going on there at training camp in the preseason. And, a lot of it has to do, we all believe, with the contract extension. He's not really talking about it. Matter of fact, he was asked about, his absence and if it was contract related, and he didn't want to give a whole

0: lot of answers.
1: Yeah, you know, I'm not going to get into that. I'm out here now, so it is what it is.
2: Just been doing this for a long time. When you don't answer that, people are going to speculate. Are you okay with them speculating and not answering?
1: I mean, everything we do is speculating at the end of the day. But I could say something and then it's still going to be speculated. So, I mean, it is what it is.
3: And not necessarily. If you go, yeah, you know, but we're working on it. It was contract related, but we'll be fine. I'm here now. We're moving forward. Then nobody's going to speculate. They'll go, okay, this is what it is. But when you just are ambiguous like that, then people are going to go, it's contract related. Is it injury related? I think we already know. It's got to be contract related because if it was injury wise, I know that they don't like to talk about injuries, but I think it'd be a different vibe around all this if an injury kept him out.
0: So he missed the joint practices with the Colts and the Eagles and then returned to practice on Monday. But then you heard what he had to say and he wouldn't, you know, answer if it was contract related or not. To me, it almost feels like maybe it's not, because why would he return to practice on Monday after missing the joint practices, which to me are more valuable than just your regular average practice?
3: Maybe fines, you know, at a certain point, if he's holding in, you know, or not holding out, well, however they're doing it, maybe after a couple of fines, he's like, let me just go in there. And I've made my point. You know, they obviously know that I'm not happy. I remember one time I saw the shortest hold in NFL history. Kareem Hunt didn't practice the first day of camp because of his contract. Mm-hmm. He was there the next day. He was suited and booted and playing because he didn't want to deal with the fines and that they would accumulate. So that's possible. Now, there is a veil of secrecy. We don't exactly know why he wasn't there, but we know it ain't all good. That's right, for sure.
0: Well, and he's, you know, dealt with injuries. He's dealt with plenty of injuries so far in his career. But when he's out there, he's definitely one of the best corners in the National Football League. So where are things with Christian Gonzalez and the contract situation? Here's Elliot Wolf, Patriots VP of player personnel.
4: Nothing new to report on Christian. Want him here. He's an elite player. Been on record saying that before. And we're continuing to work with his representation to find a resolution that works for everyone.
5: Do you view week one as sort of an internal deadline when it comes to his potential extension, or would you guys be open to continuing that throughout the season?
4: We're just kind of taking it a day at a time right now. We haven't set a deadline.
6: Do you have clarity, Elliot, on exactly what they're asking for and where the gaps are right now, or is it kind of...
4: We're not going to get into any details in the negotiation right now. Just know that we're working, and we'll go from there.
6: Are you confident that a deal will get done with Christian?
4: I'm confident we're continuing to work on it, and we're positive that we're making momentum.
3: Yes. Weatherspoon with the Seahawks, yep. Ward with the Browns, McDuffie with the Rams, all signed contracts this year that at one point made them the highest paid corner in the NFL.
0: And they're in the 30s.
3: Yeah, at least from an average standpoint.
0: Right.
3: So that's why I feel like this is exactly what it's about. You see other guys getting paid, and to your point, hey, I'm valuable. I deserve to be paid like those guys. So, you know, these things will take care of themselves, and I don't think it'll linger too long, but it definitely feels like it's contract related to me.
0: And it's going to be something in the 30s. When they say, do you know what his people want? It's got to be in the 30s because, again,
3: 100%.
0: The top, you know, five corners are all in the 30s with Devin mm-hmm. Witherspoon being at $33 million. Average a year. Also contract related, the Pittsburgh Steelers situation with Joey Porter Jr. And this one to me feels really weird. This one to me, like, I feel like that one with Christian Gonzalez and the Patriots will get done. This one with the Steelers and Joey Porter Jr., and it feels like Jalen Ramsey is part of it. Sounds like he's been speaking up on Joey Porter Jr.'s behalf. Mm-hmm. Like, it just feels like there's too many cooks in the kitchens with this situation when it comes to Joey and where he stands right now with the Steelers. And it just doesn't seem like he's in a very good place. Mike McCarthy is now the head coach, knowing that Mike Tomlin's not there. So he has to answer these questions about where things are right now with Joey Porter Jr.
7: And I learned this in my you know, early years as a head coach. You have to separate the business and the football. You know, sometimes it's easier than others. This is a challenge, you know, for both Joey and us, because, you know, we're first year staff. You know, we've seen them play. I've compete against Joey. I would love the opportunity to coach Joey Porter. I know our defensive guys would love the opportunity. So, you know, we're at an impasse right here, and that's and you got to respect that. You know, every one of us has a contract. The organization, you know, they have beliefs and so forth. So, but yeah, that's just kind of where we are.
3: Yeah, these things are very common in the NFL. One thing that I don't see too often, excuse me, is teammates getting involved in a guy's contract situation. Either way, right, it's the number one, no, you leave a guy alone and let him get his money, even if you want him to get paid,
0: right.
3: You know, because you know you might have to negotiate with that same team, so you don't want to get involved in another man's contract negotiation, but you see some of that with Jalen Ramsey.
0: Yeah, it's really weird, and I don't know about you, but that sound from Mike McCarthy, none of that was screaming that this is going to get done. I mean, he's talking about, I would love the opportunity to coach Joey Porter Jr. Like, is he available?
3: Right.
0: I mean, seriously, like, that's what I'm asking. When I hear that, I'm sure our defensive coach would like to coach him. Is he available, or is he one of your better guys? He was on the PUP list because he aggravated a back injury. The back injury is usually the, I don't feel good, I don't want to get fined.
3: It's the hamstring.
0: Exactly. Yeah. Those are the ones that are undetectable.
3: Right.
0: Right. You can't really tell. You can hide those and just not participate. Remember Vita Vea? He had a back injury when he was trying to get a trade out of Tampa Bay because he hadn't got his contract. And then his back healed because he
3: miraculously.
0: Got... Exactly. Those are those kind. I'm telling you, that one with Joey Porter Jr., that's the one I have my eye on because it doesn't seem like something's right in that situation. What about the Falcons quarterback situation? That's next.
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13: Buxton's defense, he has been probably loyal to a fault. 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
14: 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It's on Highway 97, immediately west of the interstate, and down in Burnsville on the Service Road of Life near County Road 42.
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0: Center. Pros can go to college, just not in these conferences. I'm Q Myers. Earlier today, the Big Ten passed a rule that stops players returning from the NFL from playing for one of its schools. Any player who has declared for the NFL draft and did not withdraw or appeared on an NFL roster or signed a contract with a pro league cannot be on a Big Ten roster. After that, the SEC, they joined in the fun with the Big Ten in its unanimous opposition to athletes leaving the NFL and returning to college teams. They swiftly passed a new conference rule that gives Commissioner Greg Sankey full authority to enforce it with penalties. An SEC spokesperson later told ESPN penalties are to be announced. In the NFL, the Bengals look like they avoided a major issue after Ja'Marr Chase landed awkwardly on a deep route and came up grabbing his left knee. He was walking under his own power back to the sideline with the trainers, said he was fine after that suffering that knee injury that cut his practice short on Tuesday. The two-time All-Pro receiver said the injury is considered a hyperextension, but not very serious. Raiders head football coach Clint Kubiak didn't want to go into details on running back Ashton Gentry's injury on Tuesday. When asked about the severity of the injury and if the second-year player will begin the season on the IR, Kubiak simply said he's on the mend. In the WNBA, the Sun topped the Sky 87-81. Aaliyah Edwards had 27 points and 10 rebounds, while the Wing, they beat the Fire 86-78. Paige Beckers had 22 points and 11 assists. The Mystics, they beat the Mercury 94-84. Sonia Citron led the way with 19 points and 9 assists. For more scores and analysis, check out ESPN.com and the all-new ESPN app. Coming up, more Game Night with Emmett Golden and me, Q Myers, here on ESPN Radio.
1: 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Has Joe Burrow finally run out of excuses? 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
4: Certainly would have liked to have seen Tua play a little better, especially considering the last time we saw him in Miami, it wasn't good and he had to get benched.

0: 80 and tune in. We're presented by Progressive Insurance. He's Emmett Golden. I'm Q Myers. And the reason I look at that situation in Atlanta and say that that's a mess and even say it's a bigger mess than Cleveland, at least Cleveland's made a decision, whether I agree with that decision or not.
1: Yeah.
0: They decided to go with Deshaun Watson. So we'll see how long that lasts. In Atlanta, I don't know if they have a real option. They have Michael Penix. They have Tua. But do they have anybody? Because it doesn't look like anyone's coming to the front of the congregation to take that job.
1: Yeah, I think about what happened in Minnesota. Kyler Murray got there, obviously, J.J. McCarthy. It was it the second week of camp when Kevin O'Connell said, Kyler Murray's our starter, right? Now you go down to Atlanta where you have Tua, you have Penix. Penix can't even participate at the time up until just now, and camp's 3 weeks in at least, you know, maybe
0: it's almost
1: even
0: over.
1: A month. Yeah. You have a situation where he can't even compete in 11-on-11s, and it's still a competition. To me, that speaks terribly for Tua. Like, you should be being a veteran, playing as much football as he has, you should be able to beat out a guy that's hurt that can't practice fully. The fact that he can't makes me go, man, get a job to Penix. You know, because it's obvious Tua doesn't want it.
0: Yeah, I mean, Stefanski, he said this after Saturday's 34-6 preseason win over the Colts that, you know, Penix can finally be cleared for 11-on-11. He will do team periods for the first time since undergoing left ACL surgery back in November. He's only been doing individual work in 7-on-7 periods since OTAs in the spring. So is there a chance that Michael Penix could start week one for the Falcons? Here's Adam Schefter.
2: I think there is a chance that it does turn out to be Michael Penix. I think that Tua did not seize that opportunity over the summer, is what it sounds like. And they were waiting for him to play well, and it was uneven. And now they obviously thought they might be in a position where they could wait for Michael Penix and not have to rush him along. You got to make sure he's physically right before anything happens. But they went from a position of, let's see how long it takes Michael Penix, to where we really could use Michael Penix here now. Do I think there's a chance he can start opening day? Yeah. Doctors cleared him for the 11-on-11. If he's physically up to the challenge, I think he's got a real chance to start on opening day.
1: Wow. And if he doesn't, I think he has a chance to start in week two, week three, week four. I think it's one of those situations where, regardless of who starts, depending on how Penix plays, if Penix gets the opportunity and he kind of grows and goes forward, that's great. But I feel like we're going to see both of these quarterbacks throughout the season.
0: Well, the Falcons, they play the Dolphins on Friday in their final preseason game. Stefanski didn't say if Penix is going to play. But what we do know, Emmett, I think this is telling and tells all you need to know, is that Tua's going to play.
1: Yeah.
0: He's expected to play. He said he would play starters in the first and third preseason games. Tagovailoa was shaky in the team's preseason opener, a 27-7 loss to the Broncos. So he's expected to play. That tells you all that you need to know. Because as we said earlier in this fine program, we call Game Night on ESPN Radio on the all-new ESPN app, preseason games aren't really that serious at this stage of the game. There's not really a whole lot that's being done in these preseason games. But if you're still playing your potential starter in the final preseason game, that tells you more about what you're not seeing than what you are seeing.
1: It tells you doesn't have a starter, because there's not another team in the NFL that has a bona fide starter that will play them in the third preseason game. They barely play them in the first two.
0: These guys are in bubble wrap at this stage.
1: Yeah, yeah. And I mean, most of the starting offensive linemen, receivers, when it gets here, this third preseason game is for guys trying to make the team. I think that tells you something. I don't think they're going to cut Tua, but still, he's out there. He's going to be out there with guys trying to make the team, and that means he's trying to earn a spot. And it's kind of disappointing. If I'm Kevin Stefanski, I'm super disappointed, because I'm sure he thought, look, I know, you know, Tua didn't play well the last year, but he's a veteran. I think I could do some things with him. We got playmakers all over the place. We're going to be all right. And then you see that first game, he's fumbling snaps and just really looking like a chicken with his head cut off. And I'm sure Kevin now is going, man, how did we end up here?
0: So is the competition at the quarterback spot, is that actually started right now? Now that Michael Penix is cleared, now that he can do the 11-on-11 team drills, and it seems like Tua is going to be playing in the final preseason game. Here's Kevin Stefanski.
3: Listen, competition is near and dear to all of our hearts, and whether you're, you know, whatever the depth chart looks like, whatever that Matt puts out, you know, you're competing every single day. We do compete periods in practice. You're competing against yourself. That alarm clock goes off, and you're in a competition. You know, everything we do around this building is competing. So I know it's easy to say position battles and those type of things, but we're constantly competing, and that's not the focus for our guys. Our guys are pushing each other by showing up and putting in the work.
0: Man, ring the bell on the coach.
1: Yeah.
0: Just ring the bell on the coach.
1: Hey, that's you know how everybody has something they do that's elite when you get to the NFL? That's Kevin Stefanski's elite tool right there. He says a whole lot without saying anything at all. And right. That's what you just heard right there. When in reality, look, Kevin was here for 6 years, I think, in Cleveland. So I'm fluent in Stefanski. And that was, yeah, right now I don't feel great.
0: Right.
1: That's basically what he said.
0: Right, and he shouldn't feel great, right? I feel like he has nobody that he can count on at that starting quarterback position, and this is the final week of the preseason. He should feel good about at least one guy in the building, and it doesn't seem like he does. Other quarterback news going on across the National Football League here on Game Night on ESPN Radio and all new ESPN app. How about this? J.J. McCarthy, remember that guy? Remember that former first-round pick? He is splitting second-team reps with Carson Wentz, another former first-round pick. Obviously, that was many moons ago, but what does that tell you about J.J. McCarthy, who not too long ago was donned as the next guy to be the starting quarterback for the Vikings? Now, not only is Kyler Murray the starting quarterback, but now J.J. McCarthy is not getting all the second-team reps. He's splitting those reps with one Carson Wentz.
1: Yeah, that to understate it greatly, it's not good, you know. And I don't know. He's so early in his career. He has plenty of opportunities to come back.
0: Where?
1: You know,
0: but from, where?
1: You know, somebody will give him a shot.
0: Not Minnesota,
1: not as a starter.
0: It won't be Minnesota.
1: No. And I'm not talking about as a starter either.
0: Right.
1: You know, we know this. Look, Zach Wilson was in the league. You know what I'm saying?
0: That was your homeboy.
1: Exactly. You know, I love me some Zach Wilson. Mm-hmm. There aren't enough quarterbacks, period,
0: right,
1: in the NFL. And the fact that he got drafted in the first round, he's always going to get another shot, at least after his first one. You're going to get a second chance when you were drafted in the first round. I don't believe it'll be Minnesota, and I don't believe it'll be as a starter, but he'll get a chance to compete probably next year or the year after that somewhere, because it seems like it was written that, or it is written that, Kevin O'Connell has moved on. I mean, they fired Kwesi Adofu-Mensah, you know, months after the draft and everything like that. So it seems like he was the fall guy for bringing in McCarthy. They got Kyler, and it looks like they're moving on.
0: Yeah, it does. And I'm just interested and intrigued. And obviously we'll find this out next offseason. You know, sooner, that'll be the soonest that we see this situation. But I'm interested in seeing where J.J. McCarthy will call home next, because I just don't see it being Minnesota. Obviously, we got to see how it plays out with Kyler Murray. But if he has a good season, I don't see any way that the Vikings bring back McCarthy and don't bring back Murray. You know what I mean? Like,
1: right.
0: I don't see them going down that road again after what happened with Sam Darnold. But that doesn't stop all the quarterback news. Emmett, I got some more.
1: Okay.
0: How about this? The Colts are starting Anthony Richardson in preseason game number 3. It feels like it's been so many moons since I said that Anthony Richardson is the starting quarterback in the league. And now, again, we just talked about preseason game number 3 and what that means if you're playing in it. But for that guy, Anthony Richardson, any chance he can get on the grass is a good thing for him.
1: He's auditioning for the other 31 teams in the NFL.
0: Facts.
1: You know, for a spot on a practice squad, for a spot as a backup, it's an audition. And it's funny, you know, or ironic, I hate to use the word funny, how fast he fell. Mm-hmm. As soon as he tapped out and said he was tired and he needed to come out, and his play wasn't very good either.
0: Right.
1: Yeah, either. It felt like all respect in that team was lost. You don't see offensive linemen tapping out and saying, hey, I'm tired. So to see the quarterback do that was wild, because we had never seen anything like that before. And it seems like he just has any, and he's dealt with some injuries. It just seems like he hasn't been able to recover from any of that.
0: No, it doesn't. And that's unfortunate. You know, a guy drafted as high as he was, and we all knew when he came out of college, when he was at Florida, we all said that his biggest thing that he's going to need is experience, right? He's going to need to be able to continue to play, get starts. He only had 13 career starts at Florida, and, you know, he's been in the league since 2023, and he still doesn't have very many starts under his belt, right? He's literally has 15 starts under his belt. He's played 17 games since he's been in the league, and he got in the league in 2023. Look at the calendar. It's 2026.
1: Right, right.
0: I mean, it just tells you all that you need to know. So you're right. He's auditioning for the rest of the league. I don't know if it was the tapping out. I don't know if it was the poor play. I don't know if it was a combination of the two. But he's a perfect example of a team falling in love in the Underwear Olympics, which is the scouting combine, drafting him too high, and then looking around saying, I don't know why he's not very good. I don't know what happened. Well, everything that everyone said about him leading into it, that it was going to be a super project, now you realize, and he hasn't been available, and it seems like they're not interested in developing that super project.
1: So being a great athlete is important, and it's a wonderful tool to have when you play quarterback, too. You know, quarterbacks are super athletic, just make it so much harder to defend them. But it's more than just a strong arm and being able to run fast is so much more than that. And I think that's the true separator. You see people in college that light it up, that, you know, break records. What was my man Brennan from Hawaii or whatever years ago, set the NCAA record and never did anything of note in the NFL. And this was a guy that was prolific in college. It changes. It's different here in the NFL. And just because you're a superior athlete doesn't necessarily mean you're automatically going to be a good quarterback.
0: I hate that for him too, because when I got to talk to him in Kansas City ahead of the draft, man, you could tell that he had his mind in the right spot. He knew he had a lot of work to do, but he also said, I got that work ethic. I'm going to be in the lab and be grinding. I'm going to try to get where I need to be. And it just hasn't worked out for him. And like I said, I never root for anyone to fail. And it just seems like you said, he's auditioning for the other 31 teams when he takes the field in the Colts' third and final preseason game. He's Emmett Golden. I'm Q Myers. It's game night here on ESPN Radio. If you did it big tonight, we got it, and we're going to show you that love. We'll do it next here on Game Night on ESPN Radio on the all-new ESPN app.
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0: Alongside Emmett Golden, I'm Q Myers. 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
1: We're showing love to the ones that deserve it. Deserve it.

0: say ladies first, ladies first. We'll show that love to the Wings and the Fire and Paige Beckers of Dallas. She had herself a night.
1: A walk for three. Paige with a rebound and launches the three.
2: I'm all the way up.
3: NBA TV on the highlight there. The Wings 96, the Fire 78.
0: That was a fantastic call. Yeah, she said, okay, Paige Beckers. Okay, Paige Beckers. You hooping, man. Hooping. I feel like I was on the court. Like, right, I felt like Rutgers. I was in the park, man. I was at your local gym. And when someone gets in that zone, okay, I see you, E. Golden. Mm-hmm. Okay, you hooping. Oh, you put your big boy pants on today, right. Okay? Like, that's, man, that was awesome. That was awesome. Really cool. The Wings, though, they clinched the playoff spot with this win. First postseason appearance since 2023. All 8 playoff spots have now been clinched in the WNBA. So big ups to Paige Becker. She was hooping. And big ups to the Wings, who have hooped their way into the postseason. How about the Mystics and the Mercury? What about Sonia Citron?
4: Austin, who has been dynamic. 6 on the shot clock now. Ooh. Executed to perfection. Citron with the deuce.
2: Nothing can stop me. I'm all the way up.
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0: Mystics 23rd win this season, second most for any season in team history. They had 26 back in 2019. Kiki Iriefen had 18 points and 10 rebounds, 18 double-double this season. She sets a Mystics single-season record. And Emmett, I don't know if you heard, she's a good friend of the show.
3: Oh, yeah, she's a good friend.
0: Why are you saying like you're not, you don't believe it? You're on the show.
3: I believe it. Good friend. We love her.
0: Unbelievable. See, again, another definition, another example of it be your own people. My man left me out to dry. I mean, he left me literally hanging. This dude, when Kiki was on the show, Emmett's on the show talking about, Kiki, can you hear me?
3: Yeah.
0: I mean, he's doing all, he's serenading her. And then when I say she's a friend of the show, he's like, I mean, you know, man, you didn't say it with your chest.
3: Yeah, she's a friend of the show.
0: Oh, man. Yeah. Oh, Kick Rocks, man. He's Emmett Golden. I'm Q Myers. It's game night here on ESPN Radio as we show love to the ones that deserve it. Let's turn our attention to Major League Baseball. Maybe Emmett will have my back a little bit more. The Red Sox and the Marlins. This one took extra innings.
5: The pitch.
6: Swinging a high drive into right field. It is Craig. It's at the track. It's at the wall. Goodbye. A slam for Durant.
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0: Red Sox season high 14 games over 500. We're a season worst 14 games under 500 on June 24th. Think about that. Per Alliance Sports Bureau, 62 days in the second is the second fastest turnaround from 14 games under 500 to 14 games over in Major League Baseball history, trailing only the 1914 Boston Braves, who did it in 59 days and won the World Series. You remember that 1914 Boston Braves team, don't you?
3: Yeah, there was some guy named Babe Ruth, I think, somewhere doing something.
0: Did you see him hit a home run? Did you see how far he hit it?
3: Man, I know it didn't go 580-something feet. I know that. It's the biggest farce in the history of sports.
0: The Red Sox get the love. We show them that love as they win that game 7-3. It took 11, but they got it done. The Mariners and the Phillies, I don't know what happened, but someone woke up the bat of Cal Raleigh.
5: Back in 2002, the windup and the 2-1 pitch to Cal. Swing and a drive down the right field line. Stay fair. Gone. Goodbye, baseball. 4 consecutive home runs for Cal Raleigh. Ties the game at 1-1.
2: Nothing can stop me. I'm all the way up.
3: Seattle Sports, 7:10 a.m. on the call. The Mariners get the victory over the Phillies 4-1.
0: I just want to know why Cal Raleigh was on the back of a milk carton for so long and why. What's changed now? Right?
3: Great question.
0: What's changed? Second player in Mariners history with the home run and 4 straight at-bats, joining Mike Cameron in 2002, all in one game on May 2nd, 2002 at the White Sox, including 2 in the first inning, and then back-to-back games with home run for the first time since April 26th and 27th this season. He has been MIA Mm-hmm. And now he's all over everything. I don't know if someone said, hey, by the way, we're playing in regular season baseball now. We'd like you to show up to the party. They should have told him that a long time ago because now he looks like the big dumper.
3: Right, right. I could end it all, though. I can end it all. All I got to do is jump on DraftKings and hit get any time home run, and I bet you he cool off.
0: Yeah, you are bad luck.
3: I am.
0: For sure. Don't do that to Cal.
3: He's not
0: playing all season long like Cal. The last couple days, he's been the big dumper. So we'll give him a lot of credit for that. The Mariners 4, the Phillies 1. How about the Pirates and the Padres? Wasn't a lot of action in this one.
7: Here it comes, and a line drive field toward the wall. It's a cruise missile, and it is a missile. Wow, he took a changeup and lines a cannonball over the right field wall. His 17th, 1-0 Buccos.
2: Nothing can stop me. I'm all the way up.
3: That highlight courtesy of 93.7 The Fan, and that is all it took. The Pirates won, the Padres 0.
0: Yeah, man, that's pretty wild, right? And that was in the top of the 9th.
3: Yeah.
0: Top of the 9th, so that thing was 0-0 for the longest. O'Neill Cruz handles his business, and the Pirates get the dub over the Padres. Let's give you one more. The Diamondbacks and the Cubs. What do the Diamondbacks have to do in this one?
8: And the 2-1. Swung on and hit high. It's hit deep. It's on its way. Good night! It's a game winner for Ryan Waldschmidt. 2-run homer, his second walk-off home run this season, and the Diamondbacks stun the Cubs 5-4.
2: Nothing can stop me. I'm all the way up.
3: 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The Diamondbacks get the 5-4 victory over the Cubs.
0: You know, I just saw a highlight on SportsCenter about the Mets and the Brew Crew. It took extra innings to get it done. The Mets win 3-2, and it happened on an errant throw to home. Like the Brewers were trying to throw the Mets out at home, and it was just an awful throw. It should have been an out at the plate, and it wasn't even close. It's like when you try to throw someone out. Like, it wasn't even close. It would have been a bad Emmett throw.
3: Man,
0: that's
3: I
0: all that would have been. More of that on SportsCenter all night. 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
1: Coming up on SportsCenter All Night. The Dodgers and Braves go at it in Atlanta.
2: Swung on and whistled in the left center. Base hit. Braves take the lead in the eighth.
1: The Yankees and Astros renew their rivalry in the Bronx.
3: 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Going back on it is Bellinger on the warning track. He leaps. See you later.
1: We have the latest on NFL players trying to return to college.
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7: Big swings taking the spotlight again. 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College conferences aren't just pumping the brakes. They have slammed the brakes, throttled back, and pulled the ripcord all at once. That is straight ahead. But Major League Baseball giving us some drama lately as well. And if we hop into the Wayback Machine and travel to, Monday night in Seattle.
8: There's a swing and a high fly ball deep to right field. A towering shot. Harper going back and goodbye, baseball. Cal Raleigh. Swing and a drive deep to right field. Cal does it again. Goodbye, baseball.
9: Swung on. Crossed. Right field. Has he done it again? It is gone. Cal. First three-homer game of his career.
7: Seattle Sports 710 AM. Three at-bats for Cal Raleigh on Monday. And he made each of them count. Now we fast forward to Tuesday in Seattle.
8: The windup and the 2-1 pitch to Cal. Swinging a drive down the right field line. Stay fair. Gone. Goodbye, baseball. Four consecutive home runs for Cal Raleigh. Three last night. His first at bat tonight off of Aaron Nola with a screaming line drive just fair down the right field line, ties the game at 1-1. And in four consecutive official plate appearances, Cal Raleigh has hit a home run. Four in a row for Cal Raleigh.
7: That one ties the game with the Phillies on Tuesday. Cal Raleigh, second player in Mariners history to homer in four straight at-bats. Mike Cameron did it in 2002. Raleigh with four homers in his past two games, most in a two-game span in his career. By the seventh, Mariners were padding their lead.
10: One ball, one strike. Bases loaded, two outs. Mariners up one. Raleigh, the pitch. Swung on. Parachute, left field, falling fast. It's down. It's a hit. Ward scores. JP right behind him. He scores. Two RBI base hit. Tom Canzone clapping his hands at first base as the Mariners lead 4-1.
7: Seattle Sports 710 AM. 4-1 the final. Mariners 7-3 in their past 10 games. They've gone from six games back to two and a half back in the AL West. Phillies, meanwhile, back-to-back losses after their nine-game win streak. Phillies hitters, they struck out 11 times on Tuesday. Snaps a 28-game streak of 10 strikeouts or fewer. Had been their longest streak since 2012. Phillies, though, don't lose ground to the Padres in the wild card because San Diego was having trouble with Pirates pitching.
11: Here's the 1-1 offering from Skeens. And then swung on and missed. 97 miles an hour. He's been there most of the night. Couple 98s. A little bit better velo. Looks like the command has been a little bit better for Skeens. One ball, two strikes. Here's the pitch. Check swing. Did he go? No. As
7: 93-7 the fan. Skeens in the bullpen shutting down the Padres. Skeens, six innings of three hit ball, four strikeouts, 16 career starts now with six scoreless innings. They shut down the Padres, but that said, the Pirates don't score either until the ninth.
11: Here it comes, and a line drive field toward the wall.
6: It's a cruise missile, and it is a missile. Wow, he took a changeup
12: and lines a cannonball over the right field wall. His 17th, 1-0 Buccos.
7: Cannonball. 93-7 the Fan. That's the only scoring in the game. Pirates beat the Padres 1-0. O'Neill Cruz with the home run. First career go-ahead homer in the ninth inning or later. Pirates get the win over the Padres, who remain a game ahead of the Diamondbacks for the final National League wild card spot. Padres scoring in the ninth, getting the win in San Diego. Pirates get the win in San Diego. In Arizona, Cubs had a ninth inning lead on the Diamondbacks. They had the lead.
13: And a 2-1. Swung on and hit high. It's hit deep. It's on its way. Good night. It's a game winner for Ryan Waldschmidt. Two-run homer. His second walk-off home run this season. And the Diamondbacks stun the Cubs 5-4.
7: Diamondbacks with the walk-off win. Arizona Sports 98-7. Waldschmidt, two RBI, the walk-off home run. Three homers on the season. He's the first rookie in Diamondbacks history with a pinch hit walk-off home run. They have four walk-off home runs this season as a team. That's the most in the National League. Diamondbacks with the win move a game back to the Padres for the third and final wild card spot in the National League. SportsCenter All Night, ESPN Radio. It's been a minute since we've seen Tyler Glasnow, but Tuesday made his first start since early May after being on the 60-day IL.
14: I mean, it felt like a long time. I think anytime you're out that long just doing rehab the whole time, it definitely sucks. So it's exciting to be able to get back. But I am glad, too. My body's in a spot where I felt like I was before. So glad I feel healthy. My stuff feels good.
7: Glasnow, five innings, three earned runs. All of them came in the first inning. Struck out seven over those five innings in his first start since May 6th. So the Dodgers were in a hole. They tied it up. But then in the eighth,
15: 2-0 pitch. Swung on and whistled into left center. Base hit. Braves take the lead in the eighth. Ozzie got the slider he was looking for and shot it right up the middle. And the Braves cash in that run. And a big two-out knock for Ozzie Albies.
7: And that would be the difference. 680 the Fan. Braves a 4-3 win over the Dodgers. Albies the go-ahead RBI single in the bottom of the eighth inning. Third go-ahead hit in the eighth inning or later this season. That's the most on the team. Atlanta's won three of the four against the Dodgers this season. For Shohei Ohtani in the loss, 1-for-5. Snapped a four-game streak without an extra base hit. Did have a triple in the loss. ESPN Fantasy Football. 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
16: Browns are waiving tight end Daquan Wright, who has an agreement in place to play for LSU if he clears waivers.
17: Once you go to the NFL, to me, you're in the NFL. You don't get the opportunity to come back. That means you're kicking somebody else off your team. I don't think that's fair to the players that worked all summer, all spring.
7: It's been a wild spell for college athletics, specifically football in the spotlight at the moment. And partial question, who can play? We've seen the rulings that there are some who could return. For example, Wright's return from the Cleveland Browns to LSU? Question mark. The SEC among the conferences saying, I don't think so. The Big Ten was the first one out on Tuesday. The SEC joined them. Unanimous opposition to athletes leaving the NFL and returning to college team. Conferences are swiftly passing new rules. In the SEC, it gives Commissioner Greg Sankey full authority to enforce it, quote, with penalties. ESPN's Dan Wetzel.
18: You could see this coming, and college football loves to be dramatic, but it wasn't until Adam Schefter reported over the weekend that Daquan Wright, who played for Ole Miss last year and was part of the Cleveland Browns training camp, was about to hit waivers, was getting cut, and was going to head to LSU to play this season, that people started paying attention. And the moment that happened, I have rarely seen all of college athletics unify and get outraged over something. The sheer assault to the common sense of what college athletics has always been, even after 5 years of dramatic change, the idea that someone would come from an NFL training camp back to college just sent everyone into a tizzy, started having emergency meetings, coaches speaking out. It all just went wild the last couple of days.
19: Big Ten, SEC, Notre Dame alignment on this issue. How close are the other major conferences to publicly declaring a stance?
18: As expected, the ACC and Big 12 will follow along and try to come up with something that will ban people who have played in the professionals, had a contract, whatever they want to do it, and follow that lead. So I think that you'll have that. Whether all the conferences follow along, we will see. There could be a strategic advantage for some conferences to say, hey, we'll take these guys if you don't want them. And that's always part of college athletics also. Everyone's generally out for their own best interest.
19: I don't think it's cynical to ask, though, how much all of these policies even matter. Like, what's to stop a judge from issuing a TRO to prevent these rules from being enforced?
18: Absolutely nothing. And these will be challenged immediately. Plaintiff attorneys have already said they'll file suit tomorrow or as soon as possible on this. The issue here is that the NCAA in June created a thing called the 5-and-5. They gave all of their active athletes in college sports a fifth year of eligibility. Normally, you would have 4 years to play. Now you get five. The players that completed their eligibility, graduated, basically the class of 2026, they finished after four. They started filing suit and saying, hey, look, we should have been grandfathered in. We have been prevented the opportunity to play an extra season. They have found judges to agree with that. These rules would not be any different, really, than what the NCAA had already done. So why would the decision be any different? Now, these rules are saying, hey, you chose to go to the NFL. These players and these plaintiffs will argue, we didn't choose it. We didn't have the option to play that fifth year. Had we gotten it, we never would have gone to the NFL. So there is a compelling argument, and judges have found it compelling to strike all of this down. So while this story continues to be wild and dramatic, I think it's still in the early innings of play here.
7: So it's the athletes from the incoming class of 2022, essentially, that's the issue. Not just football. Some of them looking for that fifth year that they really didn't know about until, in some cases, they had already left school. Multiple sports, but currently football in the spotlight, and more specifically, LSU, which has put Lane Kiffin in the crosshairs. On the Pat McAfee Show Tuesday,
20: I told our staff, whoever the kid chooses, the first kid chooses, will be the poster child school, not the first to recruit. There's all kinds of schools that recruited him, including our conference and including his previous school. But he chose us. And so I said, hey, when he decided to choose us, I said, just get ready, guys. This is going to come. This will be Lane Kiffin, LSU, you know, doing something that nobody else is doing. Yeah, I don't worry too much about that. I think as you talk about villains, sometimes the difference between the hero and the villain isn't very far apart, and it changes very often. I see your wrestling stuff there, so you know, I referred to Hulk Hogan before.
21: Hell yeah,
20: he's
21: brother.
20: A villain, then a hero, then a villain, then a hero again, and then a villain. So, you know, it happens sometimes. And, you know, when you're trying to do things at the highest level, a lot of times people want you to apologize for what you're doing when you're chasing greatness. And that's what we do here as a program. That's how we run it. And our players know that. And I think our fans and administration, wherever you've been, they love it when you're there. And so they understand that you're doing the best for their program at the time so that they can win and they can have everything that they want and they're wanting to have on Saturdays.
7: Spotlight, rightly or wrongly, on Lane Kiffin at LSU. 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
22: I think it's easy for people on the outside to point at Lane Kiffin because he's super controversial. And it's like, okay, of course Lane Kiffin is at the center of it. And of course Lane Kiffin's going to be the first coach to publicly come out and say, yeah, well, like somebody's going to recruit him, so might as well be us. I'm trying to, you know, get the best football players here at LSU. It's really easy to point the finger at Lane Kiffin, but he just so happens to be the guy who was front and center.
7: And now conferences like the Big Ten, like the SEC, are saying, no, once you've gone pro, you cannot come back. The SEC giving Greg Sankey some wide-ranging authority. SEC analyst Cole Kublik.
23: I'll say this, and I'm going to read this here because I have it, so I want to get it correct. The commissioner is authorized to enforce this expectation with penalties against member institutions. I think that's important. That is Commissioner Sankey saying, try me, because this will be challenged legally. I can almost guarantee it. Why? Because everything else in college sports is being challenged legally. I think Thomas Mars and the other lawyers around the NCAA that have had some success will look at this and

0: NCAA cannot because of the legal ramifications potentially involved. We saw the statement. We saw what Commissioner Sankey essentially has laid out, saying we will punish you the way we deem fit if you try to go and do this. That's, to me, what self-governance means and what they're trying to accomplish, Dari, when you go and make a move like this. I think there are a lot of SEC head football coaches right this moment that are having a gigantic sigh of relief. We don't have to go look. We don't have to have conversations. We don't have to answer questions. Yeah. We don't have to talk about it anymore. Are there one or two that maybe had something up their sleeve, that were looking to add a guy? Maybe. Tough. Not going to happen anymore, yeah. But at least you can move on with the roster that you got. Probably some SEC football players, too, that are sitting back saying, at least I know I've got my spot now.
1: And in the SEC, ESPN's Pete Thamel said the vote was 16-0, unanimous in the SEC. Straight ahead, dance cards full. Sports Center All Night continues. It's ESPN Radio.
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0: 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There was one spot left in the WNBA. Dallas grabs it.
1: Wings fans, you can start celebrating. You are going to the postseason for the first time since 2023. Congratulations to Jose Fernandez and the job he has done this year with his team.
0: It was on NBA TV as the Wings beat the Fire 96-78, clinching a playoff spot with that win. The first playoff appearance since 2023. And with the Wings capturing the spot, all eight playoff spots have now been clinched. Wings going to the postseason for the first time since 23 with Coach Jose Fernandez.
2: Coach Jose, going into this, you said this was not the same old Dallas Wings, and now you're headed to the playoffs. How do you feel in this moment?
3: Yeah, that's what we talked about during training camp, right? So, good thing is we still got five games left, one before the World Cup break, but this is what we talked about setting out to do, being one of the top eight teams in the league.
2: You mentioned training camp. How have you seen yourself over this experience further become a connector of people and how this team has rallied around your mission?
3: Yeah, it's all about growth, and I'm just extremely proud on how they've grown and what they've done to this point to get here.
2: Going into this, Arike Ogunbowale, Paige Bueckers have been your true leaders. How have you seen them grow through this whole experience?
3: Oh, tremendously. I think Arike's given up a lot of herself, you know, and you see the growth and you see the amount of people talking in the locker room and in huddles and practice. It's great to see.
2: You're talking about giving up a lot of yourself. You left the program after being there for 25 years to come to this Dallas Wings team. How does tonight further submit that you made the right choice?
3: Well, I knew I made the right choice when I took the job because I knew we could come here and do some special things, but it wouldn't be without having an incredible staff and incredible group to work with.
2: Congratulations, Coach. You're headed to the playoffs.
3: Thank you.
0: Wings going to the playoffs. Paige Bueckers, 22 points, 11 assists in the win on Tuesday. She goes to the postseason for the first time. Wings have three straight wins overall, their longest since the All-Star break. Sun, Sky.
4: 15 on the timer. Edwards hits a hard screen. She's open inside. A new career high for Edwards. 26. Timeout, Chicago.
0: Career high 26 points, 10 rebounds. First career game with 25 and 10. NBC Sports Boston with the call. Sun, 6-point win over the Sky, 87-81. Their second straight home win. Mystics, a 10-point win over the Mercury.
5: Austin, who has been dynamic, 6 on the shot clock now. Executed to perfection, Citron with the deuce.
0: WNBA League Pass, Mystics 94-84 over Phoenix. Mercury with 25 losses this season. Fourth season in franchise history with at least 25. For the Mystics, their 23rd win this season, second most for any season in team history. Kelsey Plum, 10 points and 17 minutes off the bench in her home debut for the Mercury after playing four games on the road after being acquired by Phoenix. So WNBA teams in the postseason, Dallas, along with Minnesota, Golden State, Las Vegas, Atlanta, Indiana, New York, and Washington. Teams that are out, Portland Fire, along with the Toronto Tempo, the two expansion franchises, they miss out along with Chicago, Phoenix, L.A., Connecticut, and Seattle. SportsCenter all night, ESPN Radio. Back to baseball. Houston rallies in New York against the Yankees.
6: And Diaz pokes this into right field down the line. Over toward the corner goes Jones at the wall. See you later! Second home run of the night for Yiner Diaz. Took advantage of the short porch in the Bronx, and it is 6-6. First pitch by Hedrick. And Alvarez hits this into right center, and it's down for a base hit, and that's going to bound all the way to the wall. Pena racing to third. He's going to score without a throw. Yordan loping over to third base with an RBI triple. The Astros lead it 7-6. Yordan's third hit of the night.
0: Astros with three in the eighth inning. KBME 790 AM, they rally for a 9-7 win over the Yankees. Astros' 20th multi-run comeback win this season, most in the American League. Yankees, 9 runs allowed. They're still banged up. As for down the stretch, ESPN's Jorge Castillo.
7: And Aaron Judge is inching towards returning in September. He has not played since May 31st with that stress fracture and a right rib. And the Yankees need him to really supercharge this offense that has really struggled of late. And the Yankees were sort of expecting, not sort of, they were expecting another big bat to come back here soon, Giancarlo Stanton, who has been out since late April with a right calf strain. Well, last week he had a big setback and suffered a left calf strain. And Giancarlo Stanton, while the Yankees have not ruled him out to return this season, chances are he will not return this season. The calendar at this point, as Aaron Boone said over the weekend, it is challenging to see him return this year.
8: Okay, and a couple of pitchers to keep an eye on.
7: So Max Fried yesterday threw a live batting practice session, live BP, 4 innings, 60 pitches. His next step could be a rehab assignment, doing a start in the minor leagues, or Aaron Boone left the door open for him starting Saturday against the Red Sox in one of the Yankees' 2 games of their doubleheader. And the reason why, a big reason why Max Fried, beyond the fact that he's one of the best pitchers in the American League, a big reason why the Yankees need him, is Ryan Weathers went down with an injury on Saturday here at Yankee Stadium, left forearm strain. He's going to return, the Yankees hope, at the end of the season as a reliever, as will Clark Schmidt.
0: Yankees hoping to be healthy by the time the postseason rolls around. United against going in reverse. That's next. SportsCenter all night. It's ESPN Radio.
9: 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Kelly De La Cruz and the Cincinnati Reds are at Wrigley to face MVP candidate PCA and the Chicago Cubs.
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1: Dallas Wings capture the WNBA's final playoff spot. Mets, Diamondbacks, walk-off wins on Tuesday. Cal Raleigh, homers for a fourth consecutive at-bat, came in the first inning of Seattle's win over the Phillies. College conferences are putting in new rules to prevent what we're seeing about players returning to college.
2: Browns are waiving tight end Daquan Wright, who has an agreement in place to play for LSU if he clears waivers.
3: LSU is behind a lot of the Louisiana case. There's going to be a lot of players that are part of this group that filed in Louisiana that will probably end up playing at LSU.
4: Once you go to the NFL, to me, you're in the NFL. You don't get the opportunity to come back. You have a limited roster limit now. So if you invited somebody back to your team, that means you're kicking somebody else off your team. I don't think that's fair to the players that worked all summer, all spring.
1: If you're a homeowner, you may know about backflow preventers. Got a sprinkler system in your yard, for example. Got that little one-way valve in the system to stop contaminated water from flowing back into the clean drinking water supply. Pro athletes aren't contaminated. It's an analogy. College conferences trying to prevent the backflow of athletes from the pros to the collegiate level. Daquan Wright in the spotlight looking to head back from Browns camp to land at LSU. It's been certainly a topic of discussion among college football. Head coaches certainly paying attention. Josh Heupel at Tennessee, Dan Lanning at Oregon, Pete Golding from Ole Miss, Kalen DeBoer, Alabama, John Summerall from Florida, Ryan Day from Ohio State, P.J. Fleck from Minnesota, Tony Elliott from Virginia, all of them.
5: We're not currently evaluating anybody that's on NFL rosters. And, you know, my thought is just... To each his own is my thought.
6: I'm not the NCAA. I think in general, you guys certainly have a clear picture of how I feel about that entire situation to begin with.
4: It used to be once you had an agent or once you went and did the combine or once you went to mini. I mean, all those things qualified as you are no longer an amateur. You're a professional now once you declare for the draft. So to let any of those players come back, you know, fair or unfair to them, it's unfair to the sport. And I think it's unfair to the players that are on current teams, you know, for those guys to be coming back.
7: All of us obviously have a responsibility to our current roster, and then there's a responsibility in the chair that you're in also to, you know, produce a really good football team. I'm strictly basing it on, okay, what's in the room right now, right? Our numbers are where they're supposed to be. We got really good players that we went and recruited that have invested and bought into what we're asking them to do.
8: There's a possibility out there of someone that was on our roster in the past, but again, right now, that he wouldn't be able to come in and play. So I can't control that, can't worry about that. You just never know each day in the world we're in right now.
9: Look, I had Jake Retzlaff last year on July 27th, so I'm not like holier than thou, acting like I'm not going to add a player. If it's best for Florida football for us to add a player, we'll add a player.
10: The conferences have to decide if there's a point where their rosters have to be locked in, because once some of these guys become available, adding them to the roster is going to provide an advantage for certain teams.
11: As of right now, from what I've been told, we've maximized what we can do. I just never know what the changes will be. But if, you know, they want to say that we can bring back guy's first name that starts with T and ends with J, then we'll bring Tyler Johnson back if we can.
12: You either coach it or you allow it. The tough part is we're allowing it. Like, there's adults that are allowing, you know, things to happen, right? I think we just need to stop allowing it.
1: The adults in the room are trying to stop it from happening. Earlier on ESPN Radio, our Harry Douglas.
13: We're at the point now, Freddie, where I feel like we have to have a commissioner of college football.
14: Oh, we've needed that for a while, but carry on.
13: For that structure, for that balance, and for things to be different, because now it has become the Wild Wild West, in my opinion.
1: Wild Wild West trying to put its foot down and halt things. On Tuesday, the Big Ten unanimously voted to prohibit football players who signed pro contracts, appeared on an NFL roster, or declared for the draft as underclassmen without withdrawing prevent them from going back to college. The SEC following suit, banning any players who've been drafted or listed on rosters in the NFL, NBA, WNBA. They can't compete in SEC athletics. Other conferences like the ACC, Big 12, also considering implementing similar restrictions. They're expected to meet this week as well. ESPN's Heather Dinich.
15: What's next for LSU? I mean, really, there are three options. You can either fight it out in court. You can walk away from these players. And this is, you know, Will Wade, too, who's got a basketball player who's coming in. Or you can break the rules and see what the penalties are. And I also asked an SEC spokesperson tonight if they're going to publicize what the penalties are. And I was told that that is to be announced. So they've got a couple of options here, but I think at the end of the day, one thing that we can probably be sure of is that legally, this is far from over.
16: Are these athletes now just kind of stuck in limbo, or do you think they still enroll at LSU? You know, how do you think the players are going to handle this?
15: Well, see, that was one of the logistical questions anyway, and that's why you have Marcus Freeman at Notre Dame saying we can't do this because we can't get players enrolled right now for a master's degree because school started already. So even if these respective conferences did not enact these rules today, there were still a lot of questions about if this was going to actually happen and how it would all take place. But as for what the players are going to do, I would expect their attorneys to fight this. Our colleague Pete Thamel got a quote from attorney Ryan Downton, who represents clients that are impacted by this ruling. And the attorney said, quote, "It's cartel-like conduct when NCAA conferences attempt to create their own spur-of-the-moment rules in response to courts enjoining those same rules at the NCAA level." So, like I said, the one thing that we can be sure of is this is going to continue in the court level. Here's the other thing, too, that listeners need to understand. This is happening for a very specific reason right now. It's because in June, the NCAA changed its eligibility model and said players now have 5 years to play five seasons, right? And so when you turn 19 or when you enroll in college, your eligibility clock starts ticking. But there are players from the 2022 class, the 2022-2023 academic year, who say, wait a minute, I have another year that I'm not getting because they didn't grandfather in that particular class. And the reasoning from the NCAA is people have moved on. Coaches have built their rosters without those players. And there are a lot of reasons why they didn't make it retroactive. So you have a tight end like Daquan Wright, who was playing with Cleveland and dressed with the Browns on Saturday, mm-hmm. and is in the transfer portal because he thinks, and he has argued successfully in a Baton Rouge court, that he still has 1 year left of eligibility. So to your point, what does Lane Kiffin do? Does he continue to pursue him and get in trouble with the SEC? Does he just say, listen, this isn't going to work out, good luck to you? We'll see what happens. But I'll tell you one thing. LSU has a lot of good players on their team because they have used tight ends who played for him at Ole Miss, sure. But I think they're also going to be okay if this doesn't work out.
1: Conferences seem to be united in their reactions, too. They are reacting quickly to the notion of players returning to college, saying in various forms, no. Earlier on the Rich Eisen show,
17: there's this loophole, and these kids were told you don't have any eligibility left. Oh, and the NCAA has now created a rule after they've left in June that these kids probably would have liked to have known before they decided to make the draft choice that they made. Part of me's like, damn's the breaks, though. That's it. It's too bad. They created a rule that gives other people eligibility that you just didn't know about. They just created it after you're gone. They seek injunctive relief, and somebody shocked the world in the state of Louisiana, where Baton Rouge resides, says, okay, now I know there are just two that wound up at LSU, and there's more to come. I mean, cutdown day in the National Football League is right around the corner. And you know who I feel for the most are the players who are currently in their regular years of eligibility who might lose a gig because of this.
1: still to be decided, and it will be decided probably by the attorneys and perhaps the courts. As for the football stuff, the final quarterback question in the SEC has been answered. Vanderbilt naming Blaise Berlowitz as the starter, although freshman Jared Curtis expected to play during the season opener and seems to have a path to take over. ESPN analyst Cole Kublik.
18: This is ideally the way that you want to do it. When you have a veteran that's been in the system, and it's not just the fact that he was around Diego Pavia. He's been with offensive coordinator Tim Beck. He's been with Jerry Kill, who are both on staff right now at Vanderbilt. The thing with this offense is the difficulties don't necessarily come with what you're asked to do, seeing defensive backs or reading a defense. The difficulties become with football manipulation, getting in and out of a fake, when to cut and run upfield, when to pitch a ball, not to pitch a ball. Those decisions have to be natural, Dari, and they have to happen quickly. It's why Diego Pavia was so good. He was tough. He was fun. He was a competitor, but he could manipulate the football in that offense better than anybody I had seen. Blaise Berlitz has a little bit of that craftiness inside of him. You know, he'll make a no-look throw. He'll juke a guy out on the perimeter. He's got a strong enough arm to make all the throws that you need. And most importantly, in this offense, with this staff, he's tough. He will stand in the pocket and deliver the football. But you have a super talented, more than likely, more talented quarterback on the roster that you can now ease into action. You don't have to just say, hey, Jared Curtis, you're the guy.
19: Yeah.
18: Go figure it all out. Guess what? You're going to get 20 different looks that we never showed you in practice because they know you're a freshman and they're going to come after you and try to knock you out of the game and force you into mistakes that you're likely going to make. So now put the veteran in, let him run the show, pick your spots that you want your five-star super talented guy to play in, and then work him in as the season progresses.
19: What do you tell, though, the incumbent starter here now in Berlowitz to not have him looking over the shoulder all the time, right?
18: You tell him right now.
19: What if I throw two picks? I'm done, right?
18: No, you're number one, but you have to earn it every day. And I think Clark Lee has operated that way. Blaise Berlitz, having been with him for a while, knows full well this is not a job that was given, and this is not a job that I'm just going to keep. It has to be earned each and every day.
1: And he will start week one for Vanderbilt. Sports Center All Night, ESPN Radio, from college to the pros, which is the natural progression of things in football. Jamar Chase giving everybody a little scare in practice on Tuesday, says he's fine after suffering a left knee injury that cut his practice time short Tuesday.
20: I don't know like what exactly went down or how I did it. I'm gonna be honest, I really don't know. I just it was like an incident of me missing the ground or missing my footing or something like that. No, I don't think I got tangled. I think it's something on my own.
1: Chase was attempting to bring in a pass down the right sideline when the injury occurred. Says it's considered a hyperextension, but he doesn't consider it very serious. Earlier on ESPN Radio, ESPN Bengals reporter Ben Baby.
21: They were not overly concerned. I imagine they'll go through and try to make sure that everything is, check off all the boxes. But we did not get any indication whatsoever that there was a lot of major concern. In fact, Matt went over to Bengals team president Mike Brown, who at 91 years old is still watching every practice out there in the heat. He went over there. Mike did not seem all that concerned as well. So, by all accounts, it seems like the Bengals got something that could have been pretty bad.
1: Chase limped off under his own power. Bengals, as Ben Baby mentioned, not overly concerned. Speaking of injuries, Michael Penix Jr. back practicing finally. What about starting? ESPN's Adam Schefter.
22: I think there is a chance that it does turn out to be Michael Penix. I think that Tua did not seize that opportunity over the summer, is what it sounds like. And they were waiting for him to play well, and it was uneven. And now they obviously thought they might be in a position where they could wait for Michael Penix and not have to rush him along. You got to make sure he's physically right before anything happens. But they went from a position of, let's see how long it takes Michael Penix, to where we really could use Michael Penix here now. Do I think there's a chance he can start opening day? Yeah. Doctors cleared him for the 11-on-11. If he's physically up to the challenge, I think he's got a real chance to start on opening day.
1: And now he's working back at full speed with the Falcons. SportsCenter All Night, ESPN Radio. Speaking of offenses, trying to get honed in and attacking the Chargers, Jim Harbaugh bringing in Mike McDaniel as offensive coordinator.
23: Wanted to be crisp and, clean. We got several things that we were working on offensively, and you don't want to see those show up you want to see improvement. And that's, it's really hard 11 guys to get them to do their assignment, you know, their technique, their job. I mean, it's never perfect, but you want to see that level of crispness and execution.
1: And Harbaugh wants that offense looking sharp as they head into the season. ESPN analyst Field Yates.
0: The Chargers offense is going to be super, wait for it, charged this year. This Miami Dolphins team over the past 4 years with Mike McDaniel, a team with less talented quarterback, was amongst the most explosive offenses during his first two seasons. Justin Herbert, as a result, is my quarterback six. There were 3 weeks during Tua Tagovailoa's first season with Mike McDaniel that he was a top two scoring quarterback. He also led the NFL in passing yards. Tua is now playing for the minimum with the Falcons. Justin Herbert's amongst the best quarterbacks in the NFL. I am very excited about this Los Angeles offense, and for no player more so than Justin Herbert.
1: And it comes from the top down with the changes in the coaching staff, especially the coordinator position. Digging out of the hole, now standing high, too. SportsCenter All Night continues. It's ESPN Radio.
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1: 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Golf PGA Tour Commissioner Brian Rolapp saying, essentially, you had your chance. He says the tour has no current plan to bring back the returning member program. It would be a potential pathway for players like Bryson DeChambeau, John Rahm, Cameron Smith. They wanted to return from LIV Golf. LIV's future is in doubt. There may be players like those guys looking for a spot to play in 2027.
2: Great thing about golf is it's a meritocracy, and basically you earn what you earn. And I think whatever we do for whomever, whatever player, if you've been on the tour before, haven't been on the tour before, you're going to have to earn it, right? And so you're going to have to earn your way back. And then second, look, we're a membership organization. We don't have a collective bargaining agreement. These guys aren't under contract at the tour, but what we do have is rules. That's how we keep the whole thing together. And if we didn't have those rules, all this great things we're talking about, a tour championship and all these events, we couldn't put on for fans and our partners. So because there are rules, that holds everything together. And if you violate those rules, there'll be consequences. So what those will be, I don't know. We've been very public. Those guys are under contract. I don't know when they're not going to be under contract. If they can demonstrate that they're no longer on a contract, then we'll have a conversation. But that hasn't been the case yet.
1: Five-time major champ Brooks Koepka did use the returning member program to go back to the PGA Tour in January after he left Live, but that window did close. ESPN's Mark Schlabaugh. Here's the back to baseball. The win streak continues for the Royals.
3: Here's the pitch. Smack to left center field. Collins angles over. It's down for a hit. Collins cuts it off. Cameron and Bateman coming to score. Lucas goes to second. Here's the throw. He's out at second. The game is over. The Blue Jays score two, but Nathan Lucas gets thrown out at second base trying to stretch into a double. The game is over. The Royals win 5-3.
1: 96-5 the fan, 5-3 the final as the Royals get their ninth consecutive win. White Sox an 11-7 win over the Rangers who fall a half game behind the Astros for the AL West lead. Extra innings for the Guardians.
4: Here's Jose Ramirez. Go ahead, run at third. Here's the pitch. Swung on and drilled. Left center field. Base hit and more. Near the gap. Scoring is Rocchio. Racing to third, being waved home is Kwan. Here comes the relay. Kwan slides in safely into second with a two-run double. Jose Ramirez. The Guardians grab the lead 8-6.
1: WTAM as the Guardians win it 8-6. In 10 innings, Guardians bullpen, 8 2/3, 3-hit ball, 12 strikeouts among 6 different relievers.
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5: How good is that? Are you not entertained?
0: Number 5.
1: In Atlanta, Tyler Glasnow returns to the mound for L.A. He goes 5, but the Braves snap a tie with the Dodgers in the 8th. 680 the fan.
4: 2-0 pitch. Swung on and whistled into left center. Base hit. Braves take the lead in the 8th. Ozzie got the slider he was looking for and shot it right up the middle. And the Braves cash in that run and a big 2-out knock for Ozzie Albies.
0: Number 4.
1: Paul Skeens and the Pirates pitching shut down the Padres. The Pittsburgh only needed this in the 9th. 93-7 the fan.
6: Here it comes, and a line drive right field toward the wall.
7: It's a cruise missile, and it is a missile. Wow, he took a changeup and lines a cannonball over the right field wall. His 17th, 1-0 Buccos.
0: Number 3.
1: Mets get a win in 10, due in part to the fact Milwaukee was denied a chance to score in the 9th. 880 ESPN New York.
8: Here's the 2-1 pitch. Swinging a liner towards short.
9: Caught by a diving Lindor. And that retires the side. A brilliant game-saving catch by Francisco Lindor on a line drive on which Lindor had to go to his right and make a backhanded diving stab.
0: Number 2.
1: Red Sox win in 11 in Miami, doing quite a bit of damage in that 11th. 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
10: The pitch.
11: Swinging a high drive into right field. It is Craig. It's in the track. It's in the wall. Goodbye. A
1: Arizona. Diamondbacks trailed the Cubs by a run in the bottom of the ninth. Arizona Sports 98.7.
3: And the 2-1. Swung on and hit high. It's hit deep. It's on its way.
1: Diamondbacks moved to within a game of the Padres for the third wild card spot in the National League. Marlins are four games out of a wild card spot. Cardinals are five games out. As for the American League wild card, Guardians with their 10-inning win still hold the third wild card in the American League. Rangers are a game out. Baltimore 2.5 back. Mariners, Twins, Blue Jays all three games behind of that third wild card spot in the American League. Speaking of the Mariners, about 4 for 4. That's next. SportsCenter All Night. It's ESPN Radio.
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1: 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College conferences aren't just pumping the brakes. They have slammed the brakes, throttled back, and pulled the ripcord all at once. That is straight ahead. But Major League Baseball giving us some drama lately as well. And if we hop into the Wayback Machine and travel to, Monday night in Seattle.
26: There's a swing and a high fly ball deep to right field. A towering shot. Harper going back and goodbye, baseball. Cal Raleigh. Swing and a drive deep to right field. Cal does it again. Goodbye, baseball.
27: Swung on. Crossed. Right field. Has he done it again? It is gone. Cal. First three-homer game of his career.
1: Seattle Sports 710 AM. Three at-bats for Cal Raleigh on Monday. And he made each of them count. Now we fast forward to Tuesday in Seattle.
26: The windup and the 2-1 pitch to Cal. Swinging a drive down the right field line. Stay fair. Gone. Goodbye, baseball. Four consecutive home runs for Cal Raleigh. Three last night. His first at bat tonight off of Aaron Nola with a screaming line drive just fair down the right field line, ties the game at 1-1. And in four consecutive official plate appearances, Cal Raleigh has hit a home run. Four in a row for Cal Raleigh.
1: That one ties the game with the Phillies on Tuesday. Cal Raleigh, second player in Mariners history to homer in four straight at-bats. Mike Cameron did it in 2002. Raleigh with four homers in his past two games, most in a two-game span in his career. By the seventh, Mariners were padding their lead.
28: One ball, one strike. Bases loaded, two outs. Mariners up one. Raleigh, the pitch. Swung on. Parachute, left field, falling fast. It's down. It's a hit. Ward scores. JP right behind him. He scores. Two RBI base hit. Tom Canzone clapping his hands at first base as the Mariners lead 4-1.
1: Seattle Sports 710 AM. 4-1 the final. Mariners 7-3 in their past 10 games. They've gone from six games back to two and a half back in the AL West. Phillies, meanwhile, back-to-back losses after their nine-game win streak. Phillies hitters, they struck out 11 times on Tuesday. Snaps a 28-game streak of 10 strikeouts or fewer. Had been their longest streak since 2012. Phillies, though, don't lose ground to the Padres in the wild card because San Diego was having trouble with Pirates pitching.
29: The 2-2, and he went this time, swing and a miss as the home plate umpire.
30: And there's that slider down and away for the chase. I mean, anytime, that's where the information that catchers get is so critical to setting up that next pitch. There's no way you should be able to get to a 97-mile-per-hour fastball up and in, and then absolutely cover a slider down and away.
1: 93-7 the fan. Skeens in the bullpen shutting down the Padres. Skeens, six innings of three-hit ball, four strikeouts, 16 career starts now with six scoreless innings. They shut down the Padres, but that said, the Pirates don't score either until the ninth.
29: Here it comes, and a line drive field toward the wall.
7: It's a cruise missile, and it is a missile. Wow, he took a changeup and lines a cannonball over the right field wall. His 17th, 1-0 Buccos.
1: Cannonball. 93-7 the fan. That's the only scoring in the game. Pirates beat the Padres 1-0. O'Neill Cruz with the home run. First career go-ahead homer in the ninth inning or later. Pirates get the win over the Padres, who remain a game ahead of the Diamondbacks for the final National League wild card spot. Pirates get the win in San Diego. In Arizona, Cubs had a ninth inning lead on the Diamondbacks. They had the lead.
2: And a 2-1. Swung on and hit high. It's hit deep. It's on its way. Good night. It's a game winner for Ryan Waldschmidt. Two-run homer. His second walk-off home run this season. And the Diamondbacks stun the Cubs 5-4.
1: Diamondbacks with the walk-off win. Arizona Sports 98-7. Waldschmidt, two RBI, the walk-off home run. Three homers on the season. He's the first rookie in Diamondbacks history with a pinch hit walk-off home run. They have four walk-off home runs this season as a team. That's the most in the National League. Diamondbacks with the win move a game back to the Padres for the third and final wild card spot in the National League. SportsCenter All Night, ESPN Radio. It's been a minute since we've seen Tyler Glasnow, but Tuesday made his first start since early May after being on the 60-day IL.
3: I mean, it felt like a long time. I think anytime you're out that long just doing rehab the whole time, it definitely sucks. So it's exciting to be able to get back. But I am glad, too. My body's in a spot where I felt like I was before. So I'm glad I feel healthy. My stuff feels good.
1: Glasnow, five innings, three earned runs. All of them came in the first inning. Struck out seven over those five innings in his first start since May 6th. So the Dodgers were in a hole. They tied it up. But then in the eighth,
4: 2-0 pitch. Swung on and whistled in the left center base hit. Braves take the lead in the eighth. Ozzie got the slider he was looking for and shot it right up the middle. And the Braves cash in that run. And a big two-out knock for Ozzie Albies.
1: And that would be the difference. 680 the Fan. Braves a 4-3 win over the Dodgers. Albies the go-ahead RBI single in the bottom of the eighth inning. Third go-ahead hit in the eighth inning or later this season. That's the most on the team. Atlanta's won three of the four against the Dodgers this season. For Shohei Ohtani in the loss, 1-for-5. Snapped a four-game streak without an extra base hit. Did have a triple in the loss. ESPN Fantasy Football. 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
5: Browns are waiving tight end Daquan Wright, who has an agreement in place to play for LSU if he clears waivers.
6: Once you go to the NFL, to me, you're in the NFL. You don't get the opportunity to come back. That means you're kicking somebody else off your team. I don't think that's fair to the players that worked all summer, all spring.
1: It's been a wild spell for college athletics, specifically football in the spotlight at the moment. And partial question, who can play? We've seen the rulings that there are some who could return. For example, Wright's return from the Cleveland Browns to LSU? Question mark. The SEC among the conferences saying, I don't think so. The Big Ten was the first one out on Tuesday. The SEC joined them. Unanimous opposition to athletes leaving the NFL and returning to college team. Conferences are swiftly passing new rules. In the SEC, it gives Commissioner Greg Sankey full authority to enforce it, quote, with penalties. ESPN's Dan Wetzel.
8: You could see this coming, and college football loves to be dramatic, but it wasn't until Adam Schefter reported over the weekend that Daquan Wright, who played for Ole Miss last year and was part of the Cleveland Browns training camp, was about to hit waivers, was getting cut, and was going to head to LSU to play this season, that people started paying attention. And the moment that happened, I have rarely seen all of college athletics unify and get outraged over something. The sheer assault to the common sense of what college athletics has always been, even after 5 years of dramatic change, the idea that someone would come from an NFL training camp back to college just sent everyone into a tizzy, started having emergency meetings, coaches speaking out. It all just went wild the last couple days.
9: Big Ten, SEC, Notre Dame alignment on this issue. How close are the other major conferences to publicly declaring a stance?
8: It's expected the ACC and Big 12 will follow along and try to come up with something that will ban professional athlete, people who have played in the professionals, had a contract, whatever they want to do it, and follow that lead. So I think that you'll have that. Whether all the conferences follow along, we will see. There could be a strategic advantage for some conferences to say, hey, we'll take these guys if you don't want them. And that's always part of college athletics also. Everyone's generally out for their own best interest.
9: I don't think it's cynical to ask, though, how much all of these policies even matter. Like, what's to stop a judge from issuing a TRO to prevent these rules from being enforced?
8: Absolutely nothing. And these will be challenged immediately. Plaintiff attorneys have already said they'll file suit tomorrow or as soon as possible on this. The issue here is that the NCAA in June created a thing called the 5-5. They gave all of their active athletes in college sports a fifth year of eligibility. Normally, you would have 4 years to play. Now you get five. The players that completed their eligibility, graduated, basically the class of 2026, they finished after four. They started filing suit and saying, hey, look, we should have been grandfathered in. We have been prevented the opportunity to play an extra season. They have found judges to agree with that. These rules would not be any different, really, than what the NCAA had already done. So why would the decision be any different? Now, these rules are saying, hey, you chose to go to the NFL. These players and these plaintiffs will argue, we didn't choose it. We didn't have the option to play that fifth year. Had we gotten it, we never would have gone to the NFL. So there is a compelling argument, and judges have found it compelling to strike all of this down. So while this story continues to be wild and dramatic, I think it's still in the early innings of play here.
1: So it's the athletes from the incoming class of 2022, essentially, that's the issue. Not just football. Some of them looking for that fifth year that they really didn't know about until, in some cases, they had already left school. Multiple sports, but currently football in the spotlight, and more specifically, LSU, which has put Lane Kiffin in the crosshairs. On the Pat McAfee Show Tuesday,
0: I told our staff, whoever the kid chooses, the first kid chooses will be the poster child school, not the first to recruit. There's all kinds of schools that recruited him, including our conference and including his previous school. But he chose us. And so I said, hey, when he decided to choose us, I said, just get ready, guys. This is going to come. This will be Lane Kiffin, LSU, you know, doing something that nobody else is doing. Yeah, I don't worry too much about that. I think as you talk about villains, sometimes the difference between the hero and the villain isn't very far apart, and it changes very often. I see your wrestling stuff there, so you know, I referred to Hulk Hogan before.
10: Hell yeah,
0: he's
10: brother.
0: A villain, then a hero, then a villain, then a hero again, and then a villain. So, you know, it happens sometimes. And, you know, when you're trying to do things at the highest level, a lot of times people want you to apologize for what you're doing when you're chasing greatness. And that's what we do here as a program. That's how we run it. And our players know that. And I think our fans and administration, wherever you've been, they love it when you're there. And so they understand that you're doing the best for their program at the time so that they can win and they can have everything that they want and they're wanting to have on Saturdays.
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11: I think it's easy for people on the outside to point at Lane Kiffin because he's super controversial. And it's like, okay, of course Lane Kiffin is at the center of it. And of course Lane Kiffin's going to be the first coach to publicly come out and say, yeah, like somebody's going to recruit him, so might as well be us. I'm trying to, you know, get the best football players here at LSU. It's really easy to point the finger at Ellis, at Lane Kiffin, but he just so happens to be the guy who was front and center.
1: And now conferences like the Big Ten, like the SEC, are saying, no, once you've gone pro, you cannot come back. The SEC giving Greg Sankey some wide-ranging authority. SEC analyst Cole Kublik.
12: I'll say this, and I'm going to read this here because I have it, so I want to get it correct. The commissioner is authorized to enforce this expectation with penalties against member institutions. I think that's important. That is Commissioner Sankey saying, try me, because this will be challenged legally. I can almost guarantee it. Why? Because everything else in college sports is being challenged legally. I think Thomas Mars and the other lawyers around the NCAA that have had some success will look at this and say, there's holes in it. We're going to go after it. We think we can still get some of these guys on these rosters, but that line means a lot to me. That is Commissioner Sankey saying, I understand there might be legal loopholes. There might be ways you think you can get around this. Don't do it.
10: The term self-governance has been thrown around. And I think, Cole, people think from the outside, well, that just means the SEC is going to go run off and maybe the Big Ten will go with them and there's that super conference. That's not the self-governance that Greg Sankey and them have talked about. This seems to be that.
12: Self-governance, in my opinion, and having some conversations with Greg Sankey about it, means doing things essentially that the NCAA cannot because of the legal ramifications potentially involved. We saw the statement. We saw what Commissioner Sankey essentially has laid out saying.

0: SEC. ESPN's Pete Thamel said the vote was 16-0, unanimous in the SEC. Straight ahead, dance cards full. SportsCenter All Night continues. It's ESPN Radio.
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1: 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There was one spot left in the WNBA. Dallas grabs it.
2: Wings fans, you can start celebrating. You are going to the postseason for the first time since 2023. Congratulations to Jose Fernandez and the job he has done this year with his team.
1: It was on NBA TV as the Wings beat the Fire 96-78, clinching a playoff spot with that win. The first playoff appearance since 2023. And with the Wings capturing the spot, all eight playoff spots have now been clinched.

0: Rings going to the postseason for the first time since 23 with Coach Jose Fernandez.
1: Coach Jose, going into this, you said this was not the same old Dallas Wings, and now you're headed to the playoffs. How do you feel in this moment?
2: Yeah, that's what we talked about during training camp, right? So, good thing is we've still got 5 games left, one before the World Cup break, but this is what we talked about setting out to do, being one of the top 8 teams in the league.
1: You mentioned training camp. How have you seen yourself over this experience further become a connector of people and how this team has rallied around your mission?
2: Yeah, it's all about growth, and I'm just extremely proud on how they've grown and what they've done to this point to get here.
1: Going into this, Arike Ogunbowale, Paige Bueckers have been your true leaders. How have you seen them grow through this whole experience?
2: Oh, tremendously. I think Arike's given up a lot of herself, you know, and you see the growth and you see the amount of people talking in the locker room and in huddles and practice. It's great to see.
1: You're talking about giving up a lot of yourself. You left the program after being there for 25 years to come to this Dallas Wings team. How does tonight further submit that you made the right choice?
2: Well, I knew I made the right choice when I took the job because I knew we could come here and do some special things, but it wouldn't be without having an incredible staff and incredible group to work with.
1: Congratulations, Coach. You're headed to the playoffs.
2: Thank you.
0: Wings going to the playoffs. Paige Bueckers, 22 points, 11 assists in the win on Tuesday. She goes to the postseason for the first time. Wings have 3 straight wins overall, their longest since the All-Star break. Sun, Sky.
3: 15 on the timer. Edwards sets a hard screen. She's open inside. A new career high for Edwards. 26. Timeout, Chicago.
0: Career high, 26 points, 10 rebounds. First career game with 25 and 10. NBC Sports Boston with the call. Sun, 6-point win over the Sky, 87-81. Their second straight home win. Mystics, a 10-point win over the Mercury.
4: Boston, who has been dynamic. 6 on the shot clock now. Executed to perfection. Citron with the deuce.
0: WNBA League Pass. Mystics 94-84 over Phoenix. Mercury with 25 losses this season. Fourth season in franchise history with at least 25. For the Mystics, their 23rd win this season, second most for any season in team history. Kelsey Plum, 10 points and 17 minutes off the bench in her home debut for the Mercury after playing 4 games on the road after being acquired by Phoenix. So WNBA teams in the postseason, Dallas, along with Minnesota, Golden State, Las Vegas, Atlanta, Indiana, New York, and Washington. Teams that are out, Portland Fire, along with the Toronto Tempo, the 2 expansion franchises, they miss out along with Chicago, Phoenix, L.A., Connecticut, and Seattle. SportsCenter all night, ESPN Radio. Back to baseball. Houston rallies in New York against the Yankees.
5: And Diaz pokes this in the right field down the line. Over toward the corner goes Jones at the wall. See you later! Second home run of the night for Yiner Diaz. Took advantage of the short porch in the Bronx. And it is 6-6. First pitch by Hedrick. And Alvarez hits this in the right center. And it's down for a base hit. And that's going to bound all the way to the wall. Pena racing to third. He's going to score without a throw. Yordan loping over to third base with an RBI triple. The Astros lead it 7-6. Yordan's third hit of the night.
0: Astros with 3 in the 8th inning. KBME 790 AM. They rally for a 9-7 win over the Yankees. Astros 20th multi-run comeback win this season. Most in the American League. Yankees 9 runs allowed. They're still banged up. As for down the stretch, ESPN's Jorge Castillo.
6: And Aaron Judge is inching towards returning in September. He has not played since May 31st with that stress fracture and a right rib. And the Yankees need him to really supercharge this offense that has really struggled of late. And the Yankees were sort of expecting, not sort of, they were expecting another big bat to come back here soon. Giancarlo Stanton, who has been out since late April with a right calf strain. Well, last week he had a big setback and suffered a left calf strain. And Giancarlo Stanton, while the Yankees have not ruled him out to return this season, chances are he will not return this season. The calendar at this point, as Aaron Boone said over the weekend, it is challenging to see him return this year.
7: Okay, and a couple of pitchers to keep an eye on.
6: So Max Fried yesterday threw a live batting practice session, live BP, 4 innings, 60 pitches. His next step could be a rehab assignment, doing a start in the minor leagues, or Aaron Boone left the door open for him starting Saturday against the Red Sox in one of the Yankees' 2 games of their doubleheader. And the reason why why, a big reason why Max Fried, beyond the fact that he's one of the best pitchers in the American League, a big reason why the Yankees need him is Ryan Weathers went down with an injury on Saturday here at Yankee Stadium, left forearm strain. He's going to return. The Yankees hope at the end of the season as a reliever, as will Clark Schmidt.
0: Yankees hoping to be healthy by the time the postseason rolls around. United against going in reverse. That's next. SportsCenter all night. It's ESPN Radio.
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1: Dallas Wings capture the WNBA's final playoff spot. Mets, Diamondbacks walk off wins on Tuesday. Cal Raleigh homers for a fourth consecutive at-bat came in the first inning of Seattle's win over the Phillies. College conferences are putting in new rules to prevent what we're seeing about players returning to college.
2: Browns are waiving tight end Daquan Wright, who has an agreement in place to play for LSU if he clears waivers.
3: LSU is behind a lot of the Louisiana case. There's going to be a lot of players that are part of this group that filed in Louisiana that will probably end up playing at LSU.
4: Once you go to the NFL, to me, you're in the NFL. You don't get the opportunity to come back. And you have a limited roster limit now. So if you invited somebody back to your team, that means you're kicking somebody else off your team. I don't think that's fair to the players that worked all summer, all spring.
1: If you're a homeowner, you may know about backflow preventers. Got a sprinkler system in your yard, for example. Got that little one-way valve in the system to stop contaminated water from flowing back into the clean drinking water supply. Pro athletes aren't contaminated. It's an analogy. College conferences trying to prevent the backflow of athletes from the pros to the collegiate level. Daquan Wright in the spotlight looking to head back from Browns camp to land at LSU. It's been certainly a topic of discussion among college football. Head coaches certainly paying attention. Josh Heupel at Tennessee, Dan Lanning at Oregon, Pete Golding from Ole Miss, Kalen DeBoer, Alabama, John Sumrall from Florida, Ryan Day from Ohio State, P.J. Fleck from Minnesota, Tony Elliott from Virginia, all of them.
5: We're not currently evaluating anybody that's on NFL rosters. And, you know, my fault is just... To each his own is my thought.
6: I'm not the NCAA. I think in general, you guys certainly have a clear picture of how I feel about that entire situation to begin with.
4: It used to be once you had an agent or once you went and did the combine or once you went to mini. I mean, all those things qualified as you are no longer an amateur. You're a professional now once you declare for the draft. So to let any of those players come back, you know, fair or unfair to them, it's unfair to the sport. And I think it's unfair to the players that are on current teams, you know, for those guys to be coming back.
7: All of us obviously have a responsibility to our current roster, and then there's a responsibility in the chair that you're in also to, you know, produce a really good football team. I'm strictly basing it on, okay, what's in the room right now, right? Our numbers are where they're supposed to be. We got really good players that we went and recruited that have invested and bought into what we're asking them to do.
8: There's a possibility out there of someone that was on our roster in the past, but again, right now, that he wouldn't be able to come in and play. So I can't control that, can't worry about that. You just never know each day in the world we're in right now.
9: Look, I had a Jake Retzlaff last year on July 27th, so I'm not like holier than thou, acting like I'm not going to add a player. If it's best for Florida football for us to add a player, we'll add a player.
10: The conferences have to decide if there's a point where their rosters have to be locked in, because once some of these guys become available, adding them to the roster is going to provide advantage for certain teams.
11: As of right now, from what I've been told, we've maximized what we can do. I just never know what the changes will be. But if, you know, they want to say that we can bring back guy's first name that starts with T and ends with J, then we'll bring Tyler Johnson back if we can.
12: You either coach it or you allow it. The tough part is we're allowing it. Right, there's adults that are allowing, you know, things to happen, right? I think we just need to stop allowing it.
1: The adults in the room are trying to stop it from happening. 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
13: We're at the point now, Freddie, where I feel like we have to have a commissioner of college football.
14: Oh, we've needed that for a while, but carry on.
13: For that structure, for that balance, and for things to be different, because now it has become the Wild Wild West, in my opinion.
1: Wild Wild West trying to put its foot down and halt things. On Tuesday, the Big Ten unanimously voted to prohibit football players who signed pro contracts, appeared on an NFL roster, or declared for the draft as underclassmen without withdrawing, prevent them from going back to college. The SEC following suit, banning any players who've been drafted or listed on rosters in the NFL, NBA, WNBA. They can't compete in SEC athletics. Other conferences like the ACC, Big 12, also considering implementing similar restrictions. They're expected to meet this week as well. ESPN's Heather Dinich.
15: What's next for LSU? I mean, really, there are three options. You can either fight it out in court. You can walk away from these players. And this is, you know, Will Wade, too, who's got a basketball player who's coming in. Or you can break the rules and see what the penalties are. And I also asked an SEC spokesperson tonight if they're going to publicize what the penalties are. And I was told that that is to be announced. So they've got a couple of options here, but I think at the end of the day, one thing that we can probably be sure of is that legally, this is far from over.
16: Are these athletes now just kind of stuck in limbo, or do you think they still enroll at LSU? You know, how do you think the players are going to handle this?
15: Well, see, that was one of the logistical questions anyway, and that's why you have Marcus Freeman at Notre Dame saying we can't do this because we can't get players enrolled right now for a master's degree because school started already. So even if these respective conferences did not enact these rules today, there were still a lot of questions about if this was going to actually happen and how it would all take place. But as for what the players are going to do, I would expect their attorneys to fight this. Our colleague Pete Thamel got a quote from attorney Ryan Downton, who represents clients that are impacted by this ruling. And the attorney said, quote, "It's cartel-like conduct when NCAA conferences attempt to create their own spur-of-the-moment rules in response to courts enjoining those same rules at the NCAA level." So, like I said, the one thing that we can be sure of is this is going to continue in the court level. Here's the other thing, too, that listeners need to understand. This is happening for a very specific reason right now. It's because in June, the NCAA changed its eligibility model and said players now have 5 years to play five seasons, right? And so when you turn 19 or when you enroll in college, your eligibility clock starts ticking. But there are players from the 2022 class, the 2022-2023 academic year, who say, wait a minute, I have another year that I'm not getting because they didn't grandfather in that particular class. And the reasoning from the NCAA is people have moved on. Coaches have built their rosters without those players. And there are a lot of reasons why they didn't make it retroactive. So you have a tight end like DaQuan Wright, who was playing with Cleveland and dressed with the Browns on Saturday, mm-hmm. and is in the transfer portal because he thinks, and he has argued successfully in a Baton Rouge court, that he still has 1 year left of eligibility. So to your point, what does Lane Kiffin do? Does he continue to pursue him and get in trouble with the SEC? Does he just say, listen, this isn't going to work out. Good luck to you. We'll see what happens. But I'll tell you one thing. LSU has a lot of good players on their team. Could they have used tight ends who played for him at Ole Miss? Sure. But I think they're also going to be okay if this doesn't work out.
1: Conferences seem to be united in their reactions, too. They are reacting quickly to the notion of players returning to college, saying in various forms, no. Earlier on the Rich Eisen show,
17: there's this loophole, and these kids were told you don't have any eligibility left. Oh, and the NCAA has now created a rule after they've left in June that these kids probably would have liked to have known before they decided to make the draft choice that they made. Part of me's like, damn's the breaks, though. That's it. It's too bad. They created a rule that gives other people eligibility that you just didn't know about. They just created it after you're gone. They seek injunctive relief, and somebody shocked the world in the state of Louisiana, where Baton Rouge resides, says, okay, now I know there are just two that wound up at LSU, and there's more to come. I mean, cutdown day in the National Football League is right around the corner. And you know who I feel for the most are the players who are currently in their regular years of eligibility who might lose a gig because of this.
1: Still to be decided, and it will be decided probably by the attorneys and perhaps the courts. As for the football stuff, the final quarterback question in the SEC has been answered. Vanderbilt naming Blaise Berlowitz as the starter, although freshman Jared Curtis expected to play during the season opener and seems to have a path to take over. ESPN analyst Cole Kublik.
18: this is ideally the way that you want to do it. When you have a veteran that's been in the system, and it's not just the fact that he was around Diego Pavia, he's been with offensive coordinator Tim Beck. He's been with Jerry Kill, who are both on staff right now at Vanderbilt. The thing with this offense is the difficulties don't necessarily come with what you're asked to do, seeing defensive backs or reading a defense. The difficulties become with football manipulation, getting in and out of a fake, when to cut and run upfield, when to pitch a ball, not to pitch a ball. Those decisions have to be natural, Dari, and they have to happen quickly. It's why Diego Pavia was so good. He was tough. He was fun. He was a competitor, but he could manipulate the football in that offense better than anybody I had seen. Blaze Berlitz has a little bit of that craftiness inside of him. You know, he'll make a no-look throw. He'll juke a guy out on the perimeter. He's got a strong enough arm to make all the throws that you need. And most importantly, in this offense, with this staff, he's tough. He will stand in the pocket and deliver the football. But you have a super talented, more than likely, more talented quarterback on the roster that you can now ease into action. You don't have to just say, hey, Jared Curtis, you're the guy.
19: Yeah.
18: Go figure it all out. Guess what? You're going to get 20 different looks that we never showed you in practice because they know you're a freshman and they're going to come after you and try to knock you out of the game and force you into mistakes that you're likely going to make. So now put the veteran in. Let him run the show. Pick your spots that you want your five-star super talented guy to play in and then work him in as the season progresses.
19: What do you tell, though, the incumbent starter here now in Berlitz to not have him looking over the shoulder all the time, right?
18: You tell
19: him
18: right now.
19: What if I throw two picks? I'm done, right?
18: No, you're number one, but you have to earn it every day. And I think Clark Lee has operated that way. Blaze Berlitz, having been with him for a while, knows full well this is not a job that was given, and this is not a job that I'm just going to keep. It has to be earned each and every day.
1: And he will start week one for Vanderbilt. Sports Center All Night, ESPN Radio, from college to the pros, which is the natural progression of things in football. Jamar Chase giving everybody a little scare in practice on Tuesday, says he's fine after suffering a left knee injury that cut his practice time short Tuesday.
20: I don't know like what exactly went down or how I did it. I'm gonna be honest, I really don't know. I just it was like an incident of me missing the ground or missing my footing or something like that. No, I don't think I got tangled. I think it's like something on my own.
1: Chase was attempting to bring in a pass down the right sideline when the injury occurred. Says it's considered a hyperextension, but he doesn't consider it very serious. Earlier on ESPN Radio, ESPN Bengals reporter Ben Baby.
21: They were not overly concerned. I imagine they'll go through and try to make sure that everything is, check off all the boxes. But we did not get any indication whatsoever that there was a lot of major concern. In fact, Matt went over to Bengals team president Mike Brown, who at 91 years old is still watching every practice out there in the heat. He went over there. Mike did not seem all that concerned as well. So, you know, by all accounts, it seems like the Bengals got something that could have been pretty bad.
1: Chase limped off under his own power. Bengals, as Ben Baby mentioned, not overly concerned. Speaking of injuries, Michael Penix Jr. back practicing finally. What about starting? ESPN's Adam Schefter.
22: I think there is a chance that it does turn out to be Michael Penix. I think that Tua did not seize that opportunity over the summer, is what it sounds like. And they were waiting for him to play well, and it was uneven. And now they obviously thought they might be in a position where they could wait for Michael Penix and not have to rush him along. You got to make sure he's physically right before anything happens. But they went from a position of, let's see how long it takes Michael Penix, to where we really could use Michael Penix here now. Do I think there's a chance he can start opening day? Yeah. Doctors cleared him for the 11-on-11. If he's physically up to the challenge, I think he's got a real chance to start on opening day.
1: And now he's working back at full speed with the Falcons. SportsCenter All Night, ESPN Radio. Speaking of offenses, trying to get honed in and attacking the Chargers, Jim Harbaugh bringing in Mike McDaniel as offensive coordinator.
23: Wanted to be crisp and, you know, clean. You know, we got, you know, several things that we were working on offensively, and you don't want to see those, you know, show up, and you want to see improvement. And that's, it's really hard, 11 guys, to get them to do their assignment, you know, their technique, their job. I mean, it's never perfect, but you want to see that level of crispness and execution.
1: And Harbaugh wants that offense looking sharp as they head into the season. ESPN analyst Field Yates.
0: The Chargers offense is going to be super, wait for it, charge this year. This Miami Dolphins team over the past 4 years with Mike McDaniel, a team with less talented quarterback, was amongst the most explosive offenses during his first two seasons. Justin Herbert, as a result, is my quarterback six. There were 3 weeks during Tua Tagovailoa's first season with Mike McDaniel that he was a top two scoring quarterback. He also led the NFL in passing yards. Tua is now playing for the minimum with the Falcons. Justin Herbert's amongst the best quarterbacks in the NFL. I am very excited about this Los Angeles offense, and for no player more so than Justin Herbert.
1: And it comes from the top down with the changes in the coaching staff, especially the coordinator position. Digging out of the hole, now standing high, too. SportsCenter All Night continues. It's ESPN Radio.
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1: 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Golf PGA Tour Commissioner Brian Rolopp saying essentially, you had your chance. He says the tour has no current plan to bring back the returning member program. It would be a potential pathway for players like Bryson DeChambeau, John Rahm, Cameron Smith. They wanted to return from LIV Golf. LIV's future is in doubt. There may be players like those guys looking for a spot to play in 2027.
2: Great thing about golf is it's a meritocracy, and basically you earn what you earn. And I think whatever we do for whomever, whatever player, if you've been on the tour before or haven't been on the tour before, you're going to have to earn it, right? And so you're going to have to earn your way back. And then second, look, we're a membership organization. We don't have a collective bargaining agreement. These guys aren't under contract at the tour, but what we do have is rules. That's how we keep the whole thing together. And if we didn't have those rules, all this great thing we're talking about, a tour championship and all these events, we couldn't put on for fans and our partners. So because they're rules, that holds everything together. And if you violate those rules, there'll be consequences. So what those will be, I don't know. We've been very public. Those guys are under contract. I don't know when they're not going to be under contract. If they can demonstrate that they're no longer on a contract, then we'll have a conversation. But that hasn't been the case yet.
1: Five-time major champ Brooks Koepka did use the returning member program to go back to the PGA Tour in January after he left Live, but that window did close. Back to baseball. The win streak continues for the Royals.
3: Here's the pitch. Smack to left center field. Collins angles over. It's down for a hit. Collins cuts it off. Cameron and Bateman coming to score. Lucas goes to second. Here's the throw. He's out at second. The game is over. The Blue Jays score two, but Nathan Lucas gets thrown out at second base trying to stretch into a double. The game is over. The
1: 96-5 the fan, 5-3 the final as the Royals get their ninth consecutive win. White Sox an 11-7 win over the Rangers and fall a half game behind the Astros for the AL West lead. Extra innings for the Guardians.
4: Here's Jose Ramirez. Go ahead, run at third. Here's the pitch. Swung on and drilled. Left center field. Base hit and more. Near the gap. Scoring is Rocchio. Racing to third, being waved home is Kwan. Here comes the relay. Kwan slides in safely into second with a two-run double. Jose Ramirez. The Guardians grab the lead 8-6.
1: WTAM as the Guardians win it 8-6. In 10 innings, Guardians bullpen, 8 2/3, 3-hit ball, 12 strikeouts among 6 different relievers.
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5: How good is that? Are you not entertained?
0: Number 5.
1: In Atlanta, Tyler Glasnow returns to the mound for L.A. He goes 5, but the Braves snap a tie with the Dodgers in the 8th. 680 the fan.
4: 2-0 pitch. Swung on and whistled into left center. Base hit. Braves take the lead in the 8th. Ozzie got the slider he was looking for and shot it right up the middle. And the Braves cash in that run and a big 2-out knock for Ozzie Albies.
0: Number 4.
1: Paul Skeens and the Pirates pitching shut down the Padres. So Pittsburgh only needed this in the 9th. 93-7 the fan.
6: Here it comes, and a line drive right field toward the wall.
5: It's a cruise missile, and it is a missile. Wow, he took a changeup and lines a cannonball over the right field wall. His 17th, 1-0 Buccos.
0: Number 3.
1: Mets get a win in 10, due in part to the fact Milwaukee was denied a chance to score in the 9th. 880 ESPN New York.
7: Here's the 2-1 pitch. Swing on a liner towards short.
5: Caught by a diving Lindor. And that retires the side. A brilliant game-saving catch by Francisco Lindor on a line drive on which Lindor had to go to his right and make a backhanded diving stab.
0: Number 2.
1: Red Sox win in 11 in Miami, doing quite a bit of damage in that 11th. 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
8: The pitch.
5: Swinging a high drive into right field. It is Craig. It's at the track. It's at the wall. Goodbye. A slam for the Rams. And the Red Sox lead
1: Arizona. Diamondbacks trailed the Cubs by a run in the bottom of the ninth. Arizona Sports 98.7.
3: And the 2-1. Swung on and hit high. It's hit deep. It's on its way.
1: Diamondbacks moved within a game of the Padres for the third wild card spot in the National League. Marlins are four games out of a wild card spot. Cardinals are five games out. As for the American League wild card, Guardians with their 10-inning win still hold the third wild card in the American League. Rangers are a game out. Baltimore 2.5 back. Mariners, Twins, Blue Jays all three games behind of that third wild card spot in the American League. Speaking of the Mariners, about 4 for 4. That's next. SportsCenter All Night. It's ESPN Radio.
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9: Hey, this is Rich Eisen coming up on Wednesday. 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
1: Coming up on SportsCenter All Night. The Dodgers and Braves go at it in Atlanta.
2: Swung on and whistled in the left center. Base hit. Braves take the lead in the eighth.
1: The Yankees and Astros renew their rivalry in the Bronx.
3: 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Going back on it is Bellinger on the warning track. He leaps. See you later.
1: We have the latest on NFL players trying to return to college.
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7: 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College conferences aren't just pumping the brakes. They have slammed the brakes, throttled back, and pulled the ripcord all at once. That is straight ahead. But Major League Baseball giving us some drama lately as well. And if we hop into the Wayback Machine and travel to, Monday night in Seattle.
8: Here's a swing and a high fly ball deep to right field. A towering shot. Harper going back and goodbye, baseball. Cal Raleigh. Swing and a drive deep to right field. Cal does it again. Goodbye, baseball.
9: Swung on. Crossed. Right field. Has he done it again? It is gone. Cal. First three-homer game of his career.
7: Seattle Sports, 7:10 a.m. Three at-bats for Cal Raleigh on Monday, and he made each of them count. Now we fast forward to Tuesday in Seattle.
8: The windup and the 2-1 pitch to Cal. Swing and a drive down the right field line. Stay fair. Gone. Goodbye, baseball. Four consecutive home runs for Cal Raleigh. Three last night. His first at-bat tonight off of Aaron Nola with a screaming line drive just fair down the right field line. Ties the game at 1-1. And in four consecutive official plate appearances, Cal Raleigh has hit a home run. Four in a row for Cal Raleigh.
7: That one ties the game with the Phillies on Tuesday. Cal Raleigh, second player in Mariners history to homer in four straight at-bats. Mike Cameron did it in 2002. Raleigh with four homers in his past two games, most in a two-game span in his career. By the seventh, Mariners were padding their lead.
10: One ball, one strike. Bases loaded, two outs. Mariners up one. Raleigh, the pitch. Swung on. Parachute, left field, falling fast. It's down. It's a hit. Ward scores. JP right behind him. He scores. Two RBI bases. As the Mariners lead 4-1.
7: Seattle Sports, 7:10 a.m., 4-1 the final. Mariners 7-3 in their past 10 games. They've gone from six games back to 2.5 back in the AL West. Phillies, meanwhile, back-to-back losses after their 9-game win streak. Phillies hitters, they struck out 11 times on Tuesday. Snaps a 28-game streak of 10 strikeouts or fewer, had been their longest streak since 2012. Phillies, though, don't lose ground to the Padres in the wild card because San Diego was having trouble with Pirates pitching.
11: The 2-2, and he went this time, swing and a miss as the home plate umpire.
12: And there's that slider down and away for the chase. I mean, anytime, that's where the information that catchers get is so critical to setting up that next pitch. There's no way you should be able to get to a 97-mile-per-hour fastball up and in. And then absolutely covered a slider down and away.
7: 93-7 the fan. Skeens in the bullpen shutting down the Padres. Skeens, six innings of three-hit ball, four strikeouts, 16 career starts now with six scoreless innings. They shut down the Padres, but that said, the Pirates don't score either until the ninth.
11: Here it comes, and a line drive field toward the wall.
13: It's a cruise missile, and it is a missile. Wow! He took a changeup and lines a cannonball over the right field wall. His 17th, 1-0 Buccos.
7: Cannonball. 93-7 The Fan. That's the only scoring in the game. Pirates beat the Padres 1-0. O'Neill Cruz with the home run. First career go-ahead homer in the ninth inning or later. Pirates get the win over the Padres, who remain a game ahead of the Diamondbacks for the final National League wild card spot. Pirates get the win in San Diego. In Arizona, Cubs had a ninth inning lead on the Diamondbacks. They had the lead.
14: And the 2-1. Swung on and hit high. It's hit deep. It's on its way. Good night. It's a game winner for Ryan Waldschmidt. Two-run homer. His second walk-off home run this season. And the Diamondbacks stun the Cubs 5-4.
7: Diamondbacks with the walk-off win. Arizona Sports 98-7. Waldschmidt, two RBI, the walk-off home run, three homers on the season. He's the first rookie in Diamondbacks history with a pinch hit walk-off home run. They have four walk-off home runs this season as a team. That's the most in the National League. Diamondbacks with the win move a game back to the Padres for the third and final wild card spot in the National League. SportsCenter All Night, ESPN Radio. It's been a minute since we've seen Tyler Glasnow, but Tuesday made his first start since early May after being on the 60-day IL.
15: I mean, it felt like a long time. I think anytime you're out that long just doing rehab the whole time, it definitely sucks. So it's exciting to be able to get back. But I am glad, too. My body's in a spot where I felt like I was before. Glad I feel healthy and my stuff feels good.
7: Glasnow, five innings, three earned runs. All of them came in the first inning. Struck out seven over those five innings in his first start since May 6th. So the Dodgers were in a hole. They tied it up. But then in the eighth,
16: 2-0 pitch. Swung on and whistled in the left center base hit. Braves take the lead in the eighth. Ozzie got the slider he was looking for and shot it right up the middle. And the Braves cash in that run and a big two-out knock for Ozzie Albies.
7: And that would be the difference. 680 The Fan. Braves a 4-3 win over the Dodgers. Albies the go-ahead RBI single in the bottom of the eighth inning. Third go-ahead hit in the eighth inning or later this season. That's the most on the team. Atlanta's won three of the four against the Dodgers this season. For Shohei Ohtani in the loss, 1-for-5. Snapped a four-game streak without an extra base hit. Did have a triple in the loss. ESPN Fantasy Football. 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Right now, SportsCenter All Night.
17: Browns are waiving tight end Daquan Wright, who has an agreement in place to play for LSU if he clears waivers.
18: Once you go to the NFL, to me, you're in the NFL. You don't get the opportunity to come back. That means you're kicking somebody else off your team. I don't think that's fair to the players that worked all summer, all spring.
7: It's been a wild spell for college athletics, specifically football in the spotlight at the moment. And partial question, who can play? We've seen the rulings that there are some who could return. For example, Wright's return from the Cleveland Browns to LSU? Question mark. The SEC among the conferences saying, I don't think so. The Big Ten was the first one out on Tuesday. The SEC joined them. Unanimous opposition to athletes leaving the NFL and returning to college team. Conferences are swiftly passing new rules. In the SEC, it gives Commissioner Greg Sankey full authority to enforce it, quote, with penalties. ESPN's Dan Wetzel.
19: You could see this coming, and college football loves to be dramatic, but it wasn't until Adam Schefter reported over the weekend that Daquan Wright, who played for Ole Miss last year and was part of the Cleveland Browns training camp, was about to hit waivers, was getting cut, and was going to head to LSU to play this season, that people started paying attention. And the moment that happened, I have rarely seen all of college athletics unify and get outraged over something. The sheer assault to the common sense of what college athletics has always been, even after 5 years of dramatic change, the idea that someone would come from an NFL training camp back to college just sent everyone into a tizzy, started having emergency meetings, coaches speaking out. It all just went wild the last couple days.
20: Big Ten, SEC, Notre Dame alignment on this issue. How close are the other major conferences to publicly declaring a stance?
19: As expected, the ACC and Big 12 will follow along and try to come up with something that will ban professional people who have played in professionals, had a contract, whatever they want to do it, and follow that lead. So I think that you'll have that. Whether all the conferences follow along, we will see. There could be a strategic advantage for some conferences to say, hey, we'll take these guys if you don't want them. And that's always part of college athletics also. Everyone's generally out for their own best interest.
20: I don't think it's cynical to ask, though, how much all of these policies even matter. Like, what's to stop a judge from issuing a TRO to prevent these rules from being enforced?
19: Absolutely nothing. And these will be challenged immediately. Plaintiff attorneys have already said they'll file suit tomorrow or as soon as possible on this. The issue here is that the NCAA in June created a thing called the 5-and-5. They gave all of their active athletes in college sports a fifth year of eligibility. Normally, you would have 4 years to play. Now you get five. The players that completed their eligibility, graduated, basically the class of 2026, they finished after four. They started filing suit and saying, hey, look, we should have been grandfathered in. We have been prevented the opportunity to play an extra season. They have found judges to agree with that. These rules would not be any different, really, than what the NCAA had already done. So why would the decision be any different? Now, these rules are saying, hey, you chose to go to the NFL. These players and these plaintiffs will argue, we didn't choose it. We didn't have the option to play that fifth year. Had we gotten it, we never would have gone to the NFL. So there is a compelling argument, and judges have found it compelling to strike all of this down. So while this story continues to be wild and dramatic, I think it's still in the early innings of play here.
7: So it's the athletes from the incoming class of 2022, essentially, that's the issue. Not just football. Some of them looking for that fifth year that they really didn't know about until, in some cases, they had already left school. Multiple sports, but currently football in the spotlight, and more specifically, LSU, which has put Lane Kiffin in the crosshairs. On the Pat McAfee Show Tuesday,
21: I told our staff, whoever the kid chooses, the first kid chooses will be the poster child school, not the first to recruit. There's all kinds of schools that recruited him, including our conference and including his previous school. But he chose us. And so I said, hey, when he decided to choose us, I said, just get ready, guys. This is going to come. This will be Lane Kiffin, LSU, you know, doing something that nobody else is doing. Yeah, I don't worry too much about that. I think as you talk about villains, sometimes the difference between the hero and the villain isn't very far apart, and it changes very often. I see your wrestling stuff there, so you know, I referred to Hulk Hogan before.
22: Hell yeah,
21: he's
22: brother.
21: A villain, then a hero, then a villain, then a hero again, and then a villain. So, you know, it happens sometimes. And, you know, when you're trying to do things at the highest level, a lot of times people want you to apologize for what you're doing when you're chasing greatness. And that's what we do here as a program. That's how we run it. And our players know that. And I think our fans and administration, wherever been, they love it when you're there. And so they understand that you're doing the best for their program at the time so that they can win and they can have everything that they want and they're wanting to have on Saturdays.
7: Spotlight, rightly or wrongly, on Lane Kiffin at LSU. 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
23: I think it's easy for people on the outside to point at Lane Kiffin because he's super controversial. And it's like, okay, of course Lane Kiffin is at the center of it. And of course Lane Kiffin's going to be the first coach to publicly come out and say, yeah, like somebody's going to recruit him, so might as well be us. I'm trying to, you know, get the best football players here at LSU. It's really easy to point the finger at Lane Kiffin, but he just so happens to be the guy who was front and center.
7: And now conferences like the Big Ten, like the SEC, are saying, no, once you've gone pro, you cannot come back. The SEC giving Greg Sankey some wide-ranging authority. SEC analyst Cole Kublik.
24: I'll say this, and I'm going to read this here because I have it, so I want to get it correct. The commissioner is authorized to enforce this expectation with penalties against member institutions. I think that's important. That is Commissioner Sankey saying, try me, because this will be challenged legally. I can almost guarantee it. Why? Because everything else in college sports is being challenged legally. I think Thomas Mars and the other lawyers around the NCAA that have had some success will look at this and say, there's holes in it. We're going to go after it. We think we can still get some of these guys on these rosters, but that line means a lot to me. That is Commissioner Sankey saying, I understand there might be legal loopholes. There might be ways you think you can get around this. Don't do it.
0: The term self-governance has been thrown around. And I think, Cole, people think from the outside, well, that just means the SEC is going to go run off and maybe the Big Ten will go with them and there's that super conference. That's not the self-governance that Greg Sankey and them have talked about. This seems to be that.
24: Self-governance, in my opinion, and having some conversations with Greg Sankey about it, means doing things essentially that the NCAA cannot because of the legal ramifications potentially involved. We saw the statement. We saw what Commissioner Sankey essentially has laid out, saying we will punish you the way we deem fit if you try to go and do this. That's, to me, what self-governance means and what they're trying to accomplish, Dari, when you go and make a move like this. I think there are a lot of SEC head football coaches right this moment that are having a gigantic sigh of relief. We don't have to go look. We don't have to have conversations. We don't have to answer questions. Yeah. We don't have to talk about it anymore. Are there one or two that maybe had something up their sleeve, that were looking to add a guy? Maybe. Tough. Not going to happen anymore, but at least you can move on with the roster that you got. Probably some SEC football players, too, that are sitting back saying, at least I know I've got my spot now. And

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1: 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There was one spot left in the WNBA. Dallas grabs it.
2: Wings fans, you can start celebrating. You are going to the postseason for the first time since 2023. Congratulations to Jose Fernandez and the job he has done this year with his team.
1: It was on NBA TV as the Wings beat the Fire 96-78, clinching a playoff spot with that win. The first playoff appearance since 2023. And with the Wings capturing the spot, all eight playoff spots have now been clinched. Wings going to the postseason for the first time since 23 with Coach Jose Fernandez.
3: Coach Jose, going into this, you said this was not the same old Dallas Wings, and now you're headed to the playoffs. How do you feel in this moment?
4: Yeah, that's what we talked about during training camp, right? So, good thing is we still got five games left, one before the World Cup break, but this is what we talked about setting out to do, being one of the top eight teams in the league.
3: You mentioned training camp. How have you seen yourself over this experience further become a connector of people and how this team has rallied around your mission?
4: Yeah, it's all about growth, and I'm just extremely proud on how

0: they've grown and what they've done to this point to get here.
1: Going into this, Arike Ogunbowale, Paige Bueckers have been your true leaders. How have you seen them grow through this whole experience?
0: Oh, tremendously. I think Arike's given up a lot of herself, you know, and you see the growth and you see the amount of people talking in the locker room and in huddles and practice. It's great to see.
1: You're talking about giving up a lot of yourself. You left the program after being there for 25 years to come to this Dallas Wings team. How does tonight further cement that you made the right choice?
0: Well, I knew I made the right choice when I took the job because I knew we could come here and do some special things, but it wouldn't be without having an incredible staff and incredible group to work with.
1: Congratulations, Coach. You're headed to the playoffs.
0: Thank you.
2: Wings going to the playoffs. Paige Bueckers, 22 points, 11 assists in the win on Tuesday. She goes to the postseason for the first time. Wings have three straight wins overall, their longest since the All-Star break. Sun, Sky.
3: 15 on the timer. Edwards hits a hard screen. She's open inside. A new career high for Edwards. 26. Timeout, Chicago.
2: Career high, 26 points, 10 rebounds. First career game with 25 and 10. NBC Sports Boston with the call. Sun, 6-point win over the Sky, 87-81. Their second straight home win. Mystics, a 10-point win over the Mercury.
4: Austin, who has been dynamic. 6 on the shot clock now. Executed to perfection. Citron with the deuce.
2: WNBA League pass. Mystics 94-84 over Phoenix. Mercury with 25 losses this season. Fourth season in franchise history with at least 25. For the Mystics, their 23rd win this season, second most for any season in team history. Kelsey Plum, 10 points and 17 minutes off the bench in her home debut for the Mercury after playing 4 games on the road after being acquired by Phoenix. So WNBA teams in the postseason, Dallas, along with Minnesota, Golden State, Las Vegas, Atlanta, Indiana, New York, and Washington. Teams that are out, Portland Fire, along with the Toronto Tempo, the two expansion franchises, they miss out along with Chicago, Phoenix, L.A., Connecticut, and Seattle. SportsCenter all night, ESPN Radio. Back to baseball. Houston rallies in New York against the Yankees.
5: And Diaz pokes this in the right field down the line. Over toward the corner goes Jones at the wall. See you later! Second home run of the night for Yiner Diaz. Took advantage of the short porch in the Bronx. And it is 6-6. First pitch by Hedrick. And Alvarez hits this in the right center. And it's down for a base hit. And that's going to bound all the way to the wall. Pena racing to third. He's going to score without a throw. Yordan loping over to third base with an RBI triple. The Astros lead it 7-6. Yordan's third hit of the night.
2: Astros with 3 in the 8th inning. KBME 790 AM. They rally for a 9-7 win over the Yankees. Astros 20th multi-run comeback win this season. Most in the American League. Yankees 9 runs allowed. They're still banged up. As for down the stretch, ESPN's Jorge Castillo.
6: And Aaron Judge is inching towards returning in September. He has not played since May 31st with that stress fracture and a right rib. And the Yankees need him to really supercharge this offense that has really struggled of late. And the Yankees were sort of expecting, not sort of, they were expecting another big bat to come back here soon. Giancarlo Stanton, who has been out since late April with a right calf strain. Well, last week he had a big setback and suffered a left calf strain. And Giancarlo Stanton, while the Yankees have not ruled him out to return this season, chances are he will not return this season. The calendar at this point, as Aaron Boone said over the weekend, it is challenging to see him return this year.
7: Okay, and a couple of pitchers to keep an eye on.
6: So Max Fried yesterday threw a live batting practice session, live BP, 4 innings, 60 pitches. His next step could be a rehab assignment, doing a start in the minor leagues, or Aaron Boone left the door open for him starting Saturday against the Red Sox in one of the Yankees' 2 games of their doubleheader. And the reason why, a big reason why Max Fried, beyond the fact that he's one of the best pitchers in the American League, a big reason why the Yankees need him, is Ryan Weathers went down with an injury on Saturday here at Yankee Stadium, left forearm strain. He's going to return, the Yankees hope, at the end of the season as a reliever, as will Clark Schmidt.
2: Yankees hoping to be healthy by the time the postseason rolls around. United against going in reverse. That's next, SportsCenter all night. 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
1: Dallas Wings capture the WNBA's final playoff spot. Mets, Diamondbacks walk-off wins on Tuesday. Cal Raleigh homers for a fourth consecutive at-bat came in the first inning of Seattle's win over the Phillies. College conferences are putting in new rules to prevent what we're seeing about players returning to college.
2: Browns are waiving tight end Daquan Wright, who has an agreement in place to play for LSU if he clears waivers.
3: LSU is behind a lot of the Louisiana case. There's going to be a lot of players that are part of this group that filed in Louisiana that will probably end up playing at LSU.
4: Once you go to the NFL, to me, you're in the NFL. You don't get the opportunity to come back. You have a limited roster limit now. So if you invited somebody back to your team, that means you're kicking somebody else off your team. I think that's fair to the players that worked all summer, all spring.
1: If you're a homeowner, you may know about backflow preventers. Got a sprinkler system in your yard, for example. Got that little one-way valve in the system to stop contaminated water from flowing back into the clean drinking water supply. Pro athletes aren't contaminated. It's an analogy. College conferences trying to prevent the backflow of athletes from the pros to the collegiate level. Daquan Wright in the spotlight looking to head back from Browns camp to land at LSU. And certainly a topic of discussion among college football. Head coaches certainly paying attention. Josh Heupel at Tennessee, Dan Lanning at Oregon, Pete Golding from Ole Miss, Kalen DeBoer, Alabama, John Summerall from Florida, Ryan Day from Ohio State, P.J. Fleck from Minnesota, Tony Elliott from Virginia, all of them.
5: We're not currently evaluating anybody that's on NFL rosters. And, you know, my thought is just... To each his own is my thought.
6: I'm not the NCAA. I think in general, you guys certainly have a clear picture of how I feel about that entire situation to begin with.
4: It used to be once you had an agent or once you went and did the combine or once you went to mini. I mean, all those things qualified as you are no longer an amateur. You're a professional now once you declared for the draft. So to let any of those players come back, you know, fair or unfair to them, it's unfair to the sport. And I think it's unfair to the players that are on current teams, you know, for those guys to be coming back.
7: All of us obviously have a responsibility to our current roster, and then there's a responsibility in the chair that you're in also to, you know, produce a really good football team. I'm strictly basing it on, okay, what's in the room right now, right? Our numbers are where they're supposed to be. We got really good players that we went and recruited that have invested and bought into what we're asking them to do.
8: There's a possibility out there of someone that was on our roster in the past, but again, right now, that he wouldn't be able to come in and play. So I can't control that, can't worry about that. You just never know each day in the world we're in right now.
9: Look, I had Jake Retzlaff last year on July 27th, so I'm not like holier than thou, acting like I'm not going to add a player if it's best for Florida football for us to add a player. We'll add a player.
10: The conferences have to decide if there's a point where their rosters have to be locked in, because once some of these guys become available, adding them to the roster is going to provide advantage for certain teams.
11: As of right now, from what I've been told, we've maximized what we can do. I just never know what the changes will be. But if you know they want to say that we can bring back guy's first name that starts with T and ends with J, then we'll bring Tyler Johnson back if we can.
12: You either coach it or you allow it. The tough part is we're allowing it. Like, there's adults that are allowing, you know, things to happen, right? I think we just need to stop allowing it.
1: Adults in the room are trying to stop it from happening. 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
13: We're at the point now, Freddie, where I feel like we have to have a commissioner of college football.
14: Oh, we've needed that for a while, but carry on.
13: For that structure, for that balance, and for things to be different, because now it has become the Wild Wild West, in my opinion.
1: Wild Wild West trying to put its foot down and halt things. On Tuesday, the Big Ten unanimously voted to prohibit football players who signed pro contracts, appeared on an NFL roster, or declared for the draft as underclassmen without withdrawing, prevent them from going back to college. The SEC following suit, banning any players who've been drafted or listed on rosters in the NFL, NBA, WNBA. They can't compete in SEC athletics. Other conferences like the ACC, Big 12, also considering implementing similar restrictions. They're expected to meet this week as well. ESPN's Heather Dinich.
15: What's next for LSU? I mean, really, there are three options. You can either fight it out in court. You can walk away from these players. And this is, you know, Will Wade, too, who's got a basketball player who's coming in. Or you can break the rules and see what the penalties are. And I also asked an SEC spokesperson tonight if they're going to publicize what the penalties are. And I was told that that is to be announced. So they've got a couple of options here, but I think at the end of the day, one thing that we can probably be sure of is that legally, this is far from over.
16: Are these athletes now just kind of stuck in limbo, or do you think they still enroll in at LSU? You know, how do you think the players are going to handle this?
15: Well, see, that was one of the logistical questions anyway, and that's why you have Marcus Freeman at Notre Dame saying we can't do this because we can't get players enrolled right now for a master's degree because school started already. So even if these respective conferences did not enact these rules today, there were still a lot of questions about if this was going to actually happen and how it would all take place. But as for what the players are going to do, I would expect their attorneys to fight this. Our colleague Pete Thamel got a quote from attorney Ryan Downton, who represents clients that are impacted by this ruling. And the attorney said, quote, "It's cartel-like conduct when NCAA conferences attempt to create their own spur-of-the-moment rules in response to courts enjoining those same rules at the NCAA level." So, like I said, the one thing that we can be sure of is this is going to continue in the court level. Here's the other thing, too, that listeners need to understand. This is happening for a very specific reason right now. It's because in June, the NCAA changed its eligibility model and said players now have 5 years to play five seasons, right? And so when you turn 19 or when you enroll in college, your eligibility clock starts ticking. But there are players from the 2022 class, 2022-2023 academic year, who say, wait a minute, I have another year that I'm not getting because they didn't grandfather in that particular class. And the reasoning from the NCAA is people have moved on. Coaches have built their rosters without those players. And there are a lot of reasons why they didn't make it retroactive. So you have a tight end like Daquan Wright, who was playing with Cleveland and dressed with the Browns on Saturday, mm-hmm. and is in the transfer portal because he thinks, and he has argued successfully in a Baton Rouge court, that he still has 1 year left of eligibility. So to your point, what does Lane Kiffin do? Does he continue to pursue him and get in trouble with the SEC? Does he just say, listen, this isn't going to work out? Good luck to you. We'll see what happens. But I'll tell you one thing. LSU has a lot of good players on their team. Could they have used tight ends who played for him at Ole Miss? Sure. But I think they're also going to be okay if this doesn't work out.
1: Conferences seem to be united in their reactions, too. They are reacting quickly to the notion of players returning to college, saying in various forms, no. Earlier on the Rich Eisen Show,
17: there's this loophole, and these kids were told you don't have any eligibility left. Oh, and the NCAA has now created a rule after they've left in June that these kids probably would have liked to have known before they decided to make the draft choice that they made. Part of me is like, damn's the brakes, though. That's it. It's too bad. They created a rule that gives other people eligibility that you just didn't know about. They just created it after you're gone. They seek injunctive relief, and somebody shocked the world in the state of Louisiana, where Baton Rouge resides, says, okay, now I know there are just two that wound up at LSU, and there's more to come. I mean, cut down day in the National Football League is right around the corner. And you know who I feel for the most are the players who are currently in their regular years of eligibility who might lose a gig because of this.
1: Still to be decided, and it will be decided probably by the attorneys and perhaps the courts. As for the football stuff, the final quarterback question in the SEC has been answered. Vanderbilt naming Blaise Berlowitz as the starter, although freshman Jared Curtis expected to play during the season opener and seems to have a path to take over. ESPN analyst Cole Kublik.
18: This is ideally the way that you want to do it. When you have a veteran that's been in the system, and it's not just the fact that he was around Diego Pavia, he's been with offensive coordinator Tim Beck. He's been with Jerry Kill, who are both on staff right now at Vanderbilt. The thing with this offense is the difficulties don't necessarily come with what you're asked to do, seeing defensive backs or reading a defense. The difficulties become with football manipulation, getting in and out of a fake, when to cut and run upfield, when to pitch a ball, not to pitch a ball. Those decisions have to be natural, Dari, and they have to happen quickly. It's why Diego Pavia was so good. He was tough, he was fun, he was a competitor, but he could manipulate the football in that offense better than anybody I had seen. Blaze Berlitz has a little bit of that craftiness inside of him. You know, he'll make a no-look throw. He'll juke a guy out on the perimeter. He's got a strong enough arm to make all the throws that you need. And most importantly, in this offense, with this staff, he's tough. He will stand in the pocket and deliver the football. But you have a super talented, more than likely, more talented quarterback on the roster that you can now ease into action. You don't have to just say, hey, Jared Curtis, you're the guy.
19: Yeah.
18: Go figure it all out. Guess what? You're going to get 20 different looks that we never showed you in practice because they know you're a freshman and they're going to come after you and try to knock you out of the game and force you into mistakes that you're likely going to make. So now put the veteran in. Let him run the show. Pick your spots that you want your five-star super talented guy to play in and then work him in as the season progresses.
19: What do you tell, though, the incumbent starter here now in Berlitz to not have him looking over the shoulder all the time, right?
18: You tell
19: what,
18: him right
19: what
18: now.
19: What if I throw two picks? I'm done, right?
18: No, you're number one, but you have to earn it every day. And I think Clark Lee has operated that way. Blaze Berlitz, having been with him for a while, knows full well this is not a job that was given, and this is not a job that I'm just going to keep. It has to be earned each and every day.
1: And he will start week one for Vanderbilt. SportsCenter All Night, ESPN Radio, from college to the pros, which is the natural progression of things in football. Jamar Chase giving everybody a little scare in practice on Tuesday, says he's fine after suffering a left knee injury that cut his practice time short Tuesday.
20: I don't know like what exactly went down or how I did it. I'm gonna be honest, I really don't know. I just it was like an incident of me missing the ground or missing my footing or something like that. No, I don't think I got tangled. I think it's something on my own.
1: Chase was attempting to bring in a pass down the right sideline when the injury occurred. Says it's considered a hyperextension, but he doesn't consider it very serious. Earlier on ESPN Radio, ESPN Bengals reporter Ben Baby.
21: They were not overly concerned. I imagine they'll go through and try to make sure that everything is, check off all the boxes. But we did not get any indication whatsoever that there was a lot of major concern. In fact, Matt went over to Bengals team president Mike Brown, who at 91 years old is still watching every practice out there in the heat. He went over there. Mike did not seem all that concerned as well. So, you know, by all accounts, it seems like the Bengals got something that could have been pretty bad.
1: Chase limped off under his own power. Bengals, as Ben Baby mentioned, not overly concerned. Speaking of injuries, Michael Penix Jr. back practicing finally. What about starting? ESPN's Adam Schefter.
22: I think there is a chance that it does turn out to be Michael Penix. I think that Tua did not seize that opportunity over the summer, is what it sounds like. And they were waiting for him to play well, and it was uneven. And now they obviously thought they might be in a position where they could wait for Michael Penix and not have to rush him along. You got to make sure he's physically right before anything happens. But they went from a position of, let's see how long it takes Michael Penix, to where we really could use Michael Penix here now. Do I think there's a chance he can start opening day? Yeah. Doctors cleared him for the 11-on-11. If he's physically up to the challenge, I think he's got a real chance to start on opening day.
1: And now he's working back at full speed with the Falcons. SportsCenter All Night, ESPN Radio. Speaking of offenses, trying to get honed in and attacking the Chargers, Jim Harbaugh bringing in Mike McDaniel as offensive coordinator.
23: Wanted to be crisp and, you know, clean. You know, we got, you know, several things that we were working on offensively, and you don't want to see those, you know, show up, and you want to see improvement. And it's really hard, 11 guys, to get them to do their assignment, you know, their technique, their job. I mean, it's never perfect, but you want to see that level of crispness and execution.
1: And Harbaugh wants that offense looking sharp as they head into the season. ESPN analyst Field Yates.
0: The Chargers offense is going to be super, wait for it, charged this year. This Miami Dolphins team over the past 4 years with Mike McDaniel, a team with less talented quarterback, was amongst the most explosive offenses during his first two seasons. Justin Herbert, as a result, is my quarterback six. There were 3 weeks during Tua Tagovailoa's first season with Mike McDaniel that he was a top two scoring quarterback. He also led the NFL in passing yards. Tua is now playing for the minimum with the Falcons. Justin Herbert's amongst the best quarterbacks in the NFL. I am very excited about this Los Angeles offense, and for no player more so than Justin Herbert.
1: And it comes from the top down with the changes in the coaching staff, especially the coordinator position. Digging out of the hole, now standing high, too. SportsCenter All Night continues. It's ESPN Radio.
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1: 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Golf PGA Tour Commissioner Brian Rolopp saying essentially, you had your chance. He says the tour has no current plan to bring back the returning member program. It would be a potential pathway for players like Bryson DeChambeau, John Rahm, Cameron Smith. They wanted to return from LIV Golf. LIV's future is in doubt. There may be players like those guys looking for a spot to play in 2027.
2: Great thing about golf is it's a meritocracy, and basically you earn what you earn. And I think whatever we do for whomever, whatever player, if you've been on the tour before or haven't been on the tour before, you're going to have to earn it, right? And so you're going to have to earn your way back. And then second, look, we're a membership organization. We don't have a collective bargaining agreement. These guys aren't under contract at the tour, but what we do have is rules. That's how we keep the whole thing together. And if we didn't have those rules, all this great thing we're talking about, a tour championship and all these events, we couldn't put on for fans or our partners. So because they're rules, that holds everything together. And if you violate those rules, there'll be consequences. So what those will be, I don't know. We've been very public. Those guys are under contract. I don't know when they're not going to be under contract. If they can demonstrate that they're no longer on a contract, then we'll have a conversation. But that hasn't been the case yet.
1: Five-time major champ Brooks Koepka did use the returning member program to go back to the PGA Tour in January after he left Live, but that window did close. Back to baseball. The win streak continues for the Royals.
3: Here's the pitch. Smack to left center field. Collins angles over. It's down for a hit. Collins cuts it off. Cameron and Bateman coming to score. Lucas goes to second. Here's the throw. He's out at second. The game is over. The Blue Jays score two, but Nathan Lucas gets thrown out at second base trying to stretch into a double. The game is over. The
1: 96-5 the fan, 5-3 the final as the Royals get their ninth consecutive win. White Sox an 11-7 win over the Rangers who fall a half game behind the Astros for the AL West lead. Extra innings for the Guardians.
4: Here's Jose Ramirez. Go ahead, run at third. Here's the pitch. Swung on and drilled. Left center field. Base hit and more. Near the gap. Scoring is Rocchio. Racing to third, being waved home is Kwan. Here comes the relay. Kwan slides in safely into second with a two-run double. Jose Ramirez. The Guardians grab the lead 8-6.
1: WTAM as the Guardians win it 8-6. In 10 innings, Guardians bullpen, 8 2/3, 3-hit ball, 12 strikeouts among 6 different relievers.
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0: Number 5.
1: In Atlanta, Tyler Glasnow returns to the mound for L.A. He goes 5, but the Braves snap a tie with the Dodgers in the 8th. 680 the fan.
7: 2-0 pitch. Swung on and whistled into left center. Base hit. Braves take the lead in the 8th. Ozzie got the slider he was looking for and shot it right up the middle. And the Braves cash in that run and a big 2-out knock for Ozzie Albies.
0: Number 4.
1: Paul Skeens and the Pirates pitching shut down the Padres. The Pittsburgh only needed this in the 9th. 93-7 the fan.
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0: Mets get a win in 10, due in part to the fact Milwaukee was denied a chance to score in the ninth. 880 ESPN New York.
1: Here's the 2-1 pitch. Swinging a liner towards short. Caught by a diving Lindor. And that retires the side. A brilliant game-saving catch by Francisco Lindor on a line drive on which Lindor had to go to his right and make a backhanded diving stab.
2: Number two.
0: Red Sox win in 11 in Miami, doing quite a bit of damage in that 11th. 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
3: The pitch. Swinging a high drive into right field.
0: In Arizona, Diamondbacks trailed the Cubs by a run in the bottom of the ninth. Arizona Sports 98.7.
4: And the 2-1. Swung on and hit high. It's hit deep. It's on its way. Good night. It's a game winner for Ryan Waldschmidt. Two-run homer. His second walk-off home run this season. And the Diamondbacks
0: and the Diamondbacks moved to within the game of the Padres for the third wild card spot in the National League. Marlins are four games out of a wild card spot. Cardinals are five games out. As for the American League wild card, Guardians with their 10-inning win still hold the third wild card in the American League. Rangers are a game out. Baltimore 2.5 back. Mariners, Twins, Blue Jays all three games behind of that third wild card spot in the American League. Speaking of the Mariners, about 4 for 4. That's next. SportsCenter all night. It's ESPN Radio.
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5: 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The Dodgers and Braves go at it in Atlanta.
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10: 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College conferences aren't just pumping the brakes. They have slammed the brakes, throttled back, and pulled the ripcord all at once. That is straight ahead, but Major League Baseball giving us some drama lately as well. And if we hop into the Wayback Machine and travel to, Monday night in Seattle.
11: There's a swing and a high fly ball deep to right field. A towering shot. Harper going back and goodbye baseball. Cal Raleigh swinging a drive deep to right field. Cal does it again. Goodbye baseball.
12: Swung on. Crossed. Right field. Has he done it again?
10: Seattle Sports 710 AM, three at-bats for Cal Raleigh on Monday, and he made each of them count. Now we fast forward to Tuesday in Seattle.
11: The windup and the 2-1 pitch to Cal, swinging a drive down the right field line, stay fair, gone, goodbye baseball. Four consecutive home runs for Cal Raleigh, three last night, and his first at-bat tonight off of Aaron Nola with a screaming line drive just fair down the right field line, ties the game at 1-1, and in four consecutive official plate appearances, Cal Raleigh has hit a home run. Four in a row for Cal Raleigh.
10: That one ties the game with the Phillies on Tuesday. Cal Raleigh, second player in Mariners history to homer in four straight at-bats. Mike Cameron did it in 2002. Raleigh with four homers in his past two games, most in a two-game span in his career. By the seventh, Mariners were padding their lead.
13: One ball, one strike. Bases loaded, two outs. Mariners up one. Raleigh, the pitch. Swung on. Parachute, left field, falling fast. It's down. It's a hit. Ward scores. JP right behind him. He's
12: scores. Two RBI base hit, Tom Canzone. Clapping his hands at first base as the Mariners lead 4-1.
10: Seattle Sports, 7:10 a.m., 4-1 the final. Mariners, 7-3 in their past 10 games. They've gone from six games back to 2.5 back in the AL West. Phillies, meanwhile, back-to-back losses after their 9-game win streak. Phillies hitters, they struck out 11 times on Tuesday. Snaps a 28-game streak of 10 strikeouts or fewer. Had been their longest streak since 2012. Phillies, though, don't lose ground to the Padres in the wild card because San Diego was having trouble with Pirates pitching.
14: The 2-2, and he went this time, swing and a miss as the home plate umpire.
15: And there's that slider down and away for the chase. I mean, anytime, that's where the information that catchers get is so critical to setting up that next pitch. There's no way you should be able to get to a 97-mile-per-hour fastball up and in, and then absolutely cover a slider down and away.
10: 93-7 the fan. Skeens in the bullpen, shutting down the Padres. Skeens, six innings of three-hit ball, four strikeouts, 16 career starts now with six scoreless innings. They shut down the Padres, but that said, the Pirates don't score either until the ninth.
14: Here it comes, and a line drive field toward the wall. It's a cruise missile, and it is a missile. Wow, he took a changeup and lines a cannonball over the right field wall. His 17th, 1-0 Buccos.
10: Cannonball. 93-7 the fan. That's the only scoring in the game. Pirates beat the Padres 1-0. O'Neill Cruz with the home run. First career go-ahead homer in the ninth inning or later. Pirates get the win over the Padres, who remain a game ahead of the Diamondbacks for the final National League wild card spot. Pirates get the win in San Diego. In Arizona, Cubs had a ninth inning lead on the Diamondbacks. They had the lead.
16: And a 2-1. Swung on and hit high. It's hit deep. It's on its way. Good night. It's a game winner for Ryan Waldschmidt. Two-run homer. His second walk-off home run this season. And the Diamondbacks stun the Cubs. 5-4.
10: Diamondbacks with the walk-off win. Arizona Sports 98-7. Waldschmidt, two RBI. The walk-off home run. Three homers on the season. He's the first rookie in Diamondbacks history with a pinch hit walk-off home run. They have four walk-off home runs this season as a team. That's the most in the National League. Diamondbacks with the win. Move a game back to the Padres for the third and final wild card spot in the National League. Sports Center All Night, ESPN Radio. It's been a minute since we've seen Tyler Glasnow, but Tuesday made his first start since early May after being on the 60-day IL.
17: I mean, it felt like a long time. I think anytime you're out that long just doing rehab the whole time, it definitely sucks. So it's exciting to be able to get back, but I am glad too. My body's in a spot where I felt like I was before. So I'm just, glad I feel healthy. My stuff feels good.
10: Glasnow, five innings, three earned runs, all of them came in the first inning. Struck out seven over those five innings in his first start since May 6th. So the Dodgers were in a hole. They tied it up. But then in the eighth,
12: 2-0 pitch. Swung on and whistled into left center base hit. Braves take the lead in the eighth. Ozzie got the slider he was looking for and shot it right up the middle. And the Braves cash in that run and a big two-out knock for Ozzie Albies.
10: And that would be the difference. 680 the fan. Braves a 4-3 win over the Dodgers. Albies the go-ahead RBI single in the bottom of the eighth inning. Third go-ahead hit in the eighth inning or later this season. That's the most on the team. Atlanta's won three of the four against the Dodgers this season. For Shohei Ohtani in the loss, 1-for-5. Snapped a four-game streak without an extra base hit. Did have a triple in the loss. ESPN Fantasy Football, now the official game of the NFL. 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
18: Browns are waiving tight end Daquan Wright, who has an agreement in place to play for LSU if he clears waivers.
19: Once you go to the NFL, to me, you're in the NFL. You don't get the opportunity to come back. That means you're kicking somebody else off your team. I don't think that's fair to the players that worked all summer, all spring.
10: been a wild spell for college athletics, specifically football, in the spotlight at the moment. And partial question, who can play? We've seen the rulings that there are some who could return. For example, Wright's return from the Cleveland Browns to LSU, question mark. The SEC among the conferences saying, I don't think so. The Big Ten was the first one out on Tuesday. The SEC joined them. Unanimous opposition to athletes leaving the NFL and returning to college team. Conferences are swiftly passing new rules. In the SEC, it gives Commissioner Greg Sankey full authority to enforce it, quote, with penalties. ESPN's Dan Wetzel.
20: You could see this coming, and college football loves to be dramatic. But it wasn't until Adam Schefter reported over the weekend that Daquan Wright, who played for Ole Miss last year and was part of the Cleveland Browns training camp, was about to hit waivers, was getting cut, and was going to head to LSU to play this season, that people started paying attention. And the moment that happened, I have rarely seen all of college athletics unify and get outraged over something. The sheer assault to the common sense of what college athletics has always been, even after 5 years of dramatic change, the idea that someone would come from an NFL training camp back to college just sent everyone into a tizzy, started having emergency meetings, coaches speaking out. It all just went wild the last couple of days.
21: Big Ten, SEC, Notre Dame alignment on this issue. How close are the other major conferences to publicly declaring a stance?
20: As expected, the ACC and Big 12 will follow along and try to come up with something that will ban professional athletes, people who have played in professionals, had a contract, whatever they want to do it, and follow that lead. So I think that you'll have that. Whether all the conferences follow along, we will see. There could be a strategic advantage for some conference to say, hey, we'll take these guys if you don't want them. And that's always part of college athletics also. Everyone's generally out for their own best interest.
21: I don't think it's cynical to ask, though, how much all of these policies even matter. Like, what's to stop a judge from issuing a TRO to prevent these rules from being enforced?
20: Absolutely nothing. And these will be challenged immediately. Plaintiff attorneys have already said they'll file suit tomorrow or as soon as possible on this. The issue here is that the NCAA in June created a thing called the 5-and-5. They gave all of their active athletes in college sports a fifth year of eligibility. Normally, you would have 4 years to play. Now you get five. The players that completed their eligibility, graduated, basically the class of 2026, they finished after four. They started filing suit and saying, hey, look, we should have been grandfathered in. We have been prevented the opportunity to play an extra season. They have found judges to agree with that. These rules would not be any different, really, than what the NCAA had already done. So why would the decision be any different? Now, these rules are saying, hey, you chose to go to the NFL. These players and these plaintiffs will argue, we didn't choose it. We didn't have the option to play that fifth year. Had we gotten it, we never would have gone to the NFL. So there is a compelling argument, and judges have found it compelling to strike all of this down. So while this story continues to be wild and dramatic, I think it's still in the early innings of play here.
10: So it's the athletes from the incoming class of 2022, essentially, that's the issue. Not just football. Some of them looking for that fifth year that they really didn't know about until, in some cases, they had already left school. Multiple sports, but currently football in the spotlight, and more specifically, LSU, which has put Lane Kiffin in the crosshairs. On the Pat McAfee Show Tuesday,
22: I told our staff, whoever the kid chooses, the first kid chooses, will be the poster child school, not the first to recruit. There's all kinds of schools that recruited him, including our conference and including his previous school. But he chose us. And so I said, hey, when he decided to choose us, I said, just get ready, guys. This is going to come. This will be Lane Kiffin, LSU, you know, doing something that nobody else is doing. Yeah, I don't worry too much about that. I think as you talk about villains, sometimes the difference between the hero and the villain isn't very far apart, and it changes very often. I see your wrestling stuff there, so you know, I referred to Hulk Hogan before.
23: Hell yeah,
22: he's
23: brother.
22: A villain, then a hero, then a villain, then a hero again, and then a villain. So, you know, it happens sometimes. And, you know, when you're trying to do things at the highest level, a lot of times people want you to apologize for what you're doing when you're chasing greatness. And that's what we do here as a program. That's how we run it. And our players know that. And I think our fans and administration, wherever been, they love it when you're there. And so they understand that you're doing the best for their program at the time so that they can win and they can have everything that they want and they're wanting to have on Saturdays.
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2: I think it's easy for people on the outside to point at Lane Kiffin because he's super controversial. And it's like, okay, of course Lane Kiffin is at the center of it. And of course Lane Kiffin's going to be the first coach to publicly come out and say, yeah, like somebody's going to recruit him, so might as well be us. I'm trying to, you know, get the best football players here at LSU. It's really easy to point the finger at Lane Kiffin, but he just so happens to be the guy who was front and center.
1: And now conferences like the Big Ten, like the SEC, are saying, no, once you've gone pro, you cannot come back. The SEC giving Greg Sankey some wide-ranging authority. SEC analyst Cole Kublik.
3: I'll say this, and I'm going to read this here because I have it, so I want to get it correct. The commissioner is authorized to enforce this expectation with penalties against member institutions. I think that's important. That is Commissioner Sankey saying, try me, because this will be challenged legally. I can almost guarantee it. Why? Because everything else in college sports is being challenged legally. I think Thomas Mars and the other lawyers around the NCAA that have had some success will look at this and say, there's holes in it. We're going to go after it. We think we can still get some of these guys on these rosters. But that line means a lot to me. That is Commissioner Sankey saying, I understand there might be legal loopholes. There might be ways you think you can get around this. Don't do it.
23: The term self-governance has been thrown around. And I think, Cole, people think from the outside, well, that just means the SEC's going to go run off and maybe the Big Ten will go with them and there's that super conference. That's not the self-governance that Greg Sankey and them have talked about. This seems to be that.
3: Self-governance, in my opinion, and having some conversations with Greg Sankey about it, means doing things essentially that the NCAA cannot because of the legal ramifications potentially involved. We saw the statement. We saw what Commissioner Sankey essentially has laid out, saying we will punish you the way we deem fit if you try to go and do this. That's, to me, what self-governance means and what they're trying to accomplish, Dari, when you go and make a move like this. I think there are a lot of SEC head football coaches right this moment that are having a gigantic sigh of relief. We don't have to go look. We don't have to have conversations. We don't have to answer questions. Yeah. We don't have to talk about it anymore. Are there one or two that maybe had something up their sleeve, that were looking to add a guy? Maybe. Tough. Not going to happen anymore, yeah. But at least you can move on with the roster that you got. Probably some SEC football players, too, that are sitting back saying, at least I know I've got my spot now.
1: And in the SEC, ESPN's Pete Thamel said the vote was 16-0, unanimous in the SEC. Straight ahead, dance cards full. Sports Center All Night continues. It's ESPN Radio.
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1: 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There was one spot left in the WNBA. Dallas grabs it.
2: Wings fans, you can start celebrating. You are going to the postseason for the first time since 2023. Congratulations to Jose Fernandez and the job he has done this year with his team.
1: It was on NBA TV as the Wings beat the Fire 96-78, clinching a playoff spot with that win. The first playoff appearance since 2023. And with the Wings capturing the spot, all eight playoff spots have now been clinched. Wings going to the postseason for the first time since 23 with Coach Jose Fernandez.
3: Coach Jose, going into this, you said this was not the same old Dallas Wings, and now you're headed to the playoffs. How do you feel in this moment?
4: Yeah, that's what we talked about during training camp, right? So, good thing is we still got five games left, one before the World Cup break, but this is what we talked about setting out to do, being one of the top eight teams in the league.
3: You mentioned training camp. How have you seen yourself over this experience further become a connector of people and how this team has rallied around your mission?
4: Yeah, it's all about growth, and I'm just extremely proud on how they've grown and what they've done to this point to get here.
3: Going into this, Arike Ogunbowale, Paige Bueckers have been your true leaders. How have you seen them grow through this whole experience?
4: Oh, tremendously. I think Arike's given up a lot of herself, you know, and you see the growth and you see the amount of people talking in the locker room and in huddles in practice. It's great to see.
3: You're talking about giving up a lot of yourself. You left the program after being there for 25 years to come to this Dallas Wings team. How does tonight further submit that you made the right choice?
4: Well, I knew I made the right choice when I took the job because I knew we could come here and do some special things, but it wouldn't be without having an incredible staff and

0: incredible group to work with.
1: Congratulations, coach. You're headed to the playoffs.
0: Thank you.
2: Wings going to the playoffs. Paige Beckers, 22 points, 11 assists in the win on Tuesday. She goes to the postseason for the first time. Wings have three straight wins overall, their longest since the All-Star break. Sun, Sky.
3: 15 on the timer. Edwards hits a hard screen. She's open inside. A new career high for Edwards. 26. Timeout, Chicago.
2: Career high 26 points, 10 rebounds. First career game with 25 and 10. NBC Sports Boston with the call. Sun, 6-point win over the Sky, 87-81, their second straight home win. Mystics, a 10-point win over the Mercury.
4: Austin, who has been dynamic, 6 on the shot clock now. Executed to perfection, Citron with the deuce.
2: WNBA League Pass, Mystics 94-84 over Phoenix. Mercury with 25 losses this season. Fourth season in franchise history with at least 25. For the Mystics, their 23rd win this season, second most for any season in team history. Kelsey Plum, 10 points and 17 minutes off the bench in her home debut for the Mercury after playing four games on the road after being acquired by Phoenix. So WNBA teams in the postseason, Dallas, along with Minnesota, Golden State, Las Vegas, Atlanta, Indiana, New York, and Washington. Teams that are out, Portland Fire, along with the Toronto Tempo, the two expansion franchises, they miss out, along with Chicago, Phoenix, L.A., Connecticut, and Seattle. SportsCenter All Night, ESPN Radio. Back to baseball. Houston rallies in New York against the Yankees.
5: And Diaz pokes this in the right field down the line. Over toward the corner goes Jones at the wall. See you later! Second home run of the night for Yiner Diaz. Took advantage of the short porch in the Bronx. And it is 6-6. First pitch by Hedrick. And Alvarez hits this in the right center. And it's down for a base hit. And that's going to bound all the way to the wall. Pena racing to third. He's going to score without a throw. Yordan looping over to third base with an RBI triple. The Astros lead it 7-6. Yordan's third hit of the night.
2: Astros with three in the eighth inning. KBME 790 AM. They rally for a 9-7 win over the Yankees. Astros 20th multi-run comeback win this season. Most in the American League. Yankees 9 runs allowed. They're still banged up. As for down the stretch, ESPN's Jorge Castillo.
6: And Aaron Judge is inching towards returning in September. He has not played since May 31st with that stress fracture and a right rib. And the Yankees need him to really supercharge this offense that has really struggled of late. And the Yankees were sort of expecting, not sort of, they were expecting another big bat to come back here soon. Giancarlo Stanton, who has been out since late April with a right calf strain. Well, last week he had a big setback and suffered a left calf strain. And Giancarlo Stanton, while the Yankees have not ruled him out to return this season, chances are he will not return this season. The calendar at this point, as Aaron Boone said over the weekend, it is challenging to see him return this year.
7: Okay, and a couple of pitchers to keep an eye on.
6: So Max Fried yesterday threw a live batting practice session, live BP, 4 innings, 60 pitches. His next step could be a rehab assignment, doing a start in the minor leagues, or Aaron Boone left the door open for him starting Saturday against the Red Sox in one of the Yankees' two games of their doubleheader. And the reason why, a big reason why Max Fried, beyond the fact that he's one of the best pitchers in the American League, a big reason why the Yankees need him, is Ryan Weathers went down with an injury on Saturday here at Yankee Stadium, left forearm strain. He's going to return. The Yankees hope at the end of the season as a reliever, as will Clark Schmidt.
2: Yankees hoping to be healthy by the time the postseason rolls around. United against going in reverse. That's next. SportsCenter All Night. It's ESPN Radio.
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1: Dallas Wings capture the WNBA's final playoff spot. Mets, Diamondbacks, walk-off wins on Tuesday. Cal Raleigh homers for a fourth consecutive at-bat came in the first inning of Seattle's win over the Phillies. College conferences are putting in new rules to prevent what we're seeing about players returning to college.
2: Browns are waiving tight end Daquan Wright, who has an agreement in place to play for LSU if he clears waivers.
3: LSU is behind a lot of the Louisiana case. There's going to be a lot of players that are part of this group that filed in Louisiana that will probably end up playing at LSU.
4: Once you go to the NFL, to me, you're in the NFL. You don't get the opportunity to come back. And you have a limited roster limit now. So if you invited somebody back to your team, that means you're kicking somebody else off your team. I think that's fair to the players that worked all summer, all spring.
1: If you're a homeowner, you may know about backflow preventers. Got a sprinkler system in your yard, for example. You got that little one-way valve in the system to stop contaminated water from flowing back into the clean drinking water supply. Pro athletes aren't contaminated. It's an analogy. College conferences trying to prevent the backflow of athletes from the pros to the collegiate level. Daquan Wright in the spotlight looking to head back from Browns camp to land at LSU. Been certainly a topic of discussion among college football. Head coaches certainly paying attention. Josh Heupel at Tennessee, Dan Lanning at Oregon, Pete Golding from Ole Miss, Kalen DeBoer, Alabama, John Sumrall from Florida, Ryan Day from Ohio State, P.J. Fleck from Minnesota, Tony Elliott from Virginia, all of them.
5: We're not currently evaluating anybody that's on NFL rosters. And, you know, my thought is just... To each his own is my thought.
6: I'm not the NCAA. I think in general, you guys certainly have a clear picture of how I feel about that entire situation to begin with.
4: It used to be once you had an agent or once you went and did the combine or once you went to mini. I mean, all those things qualified as you are no longer an amateur. You're a professional now once you declare for the draft. So to let any of those players come back, you know, fair or unfair to them, it's unfair to the sport. And I think it's unfair to the players that are on current teams, you know, for those guys to be coming back.
7: All of us obviously have a responsibility to our current roster, and then there's a responsibility in the chair that you're in also to, you know, produce a really good football team. I'm strictly basing it on, okay, what's in the room right now, right? Our numbers are where they're supposed to be. We got really good players that we went and recruited that have invested and bought into what we're asking them to do.
8: There's a possibility out there of someone that was on our roster in the past, but again, right now, that he wouldn't be able to come in and play. So I can't control that, can't worry about that. You just never know each day in the world we're in right now.
9: Look, I had Jake Retzlaff last year on July 27th, so I'm not like holier than thou, acting like I'm not going to add a player. If it's best for Florida football for us to add a player, we'll add a player.
10: The conferences have to decide if there's a point where their rosters have to be locked in, because once some of these guys become available, adding them to the roster is going to provide an advantage for certain teams.
11: As of right now, from what I've been told, we've maximized what we can do. I just never know what the changes will be. But if, you know, they want to say that we can bring back guy's first name that starts with T and ends with J, then we'll bring Tyler Johnson back if we can.
12: You either coach it or you allow it. The tough part is we're allowing it. Right? There's adults that are allowing, you know, things to happen, right? I think we just need to stop allowing it.
1: The adults in the room are trying to stop it from happening. Earlier on ESPN Radio, our Harry Douglas.
13: We're at the point now, Freddie, where I feel like we have to have a commissioner of college football.
14: Oh, we've needed that for a while, but carry on.
13: For that structure, for that balance, and for things to be different, because now it has become the Wild Wild West, in my opinion.
1: Wild Wild West trying to put its foot down and halt things. On Tuesday, the Big Ten unanimously voted to prohibit football players who signed pro contracts, appeared on an NFL roster, or declared for the draft as underclassmen without withdrawing, prevent them from going back to college. The SEC following suit, banning any players who've been drafted or listed on rosters in the NFL, NBA, WNBA. They can't compete in SEC athletics. Other conferences like the ACC, Big 12, also considering implementing similar restrictions. They're expected to meet this week as well. ESPN's Heather Dinich.
15: What's next for LSU? I mean, really, there are three options. You can either fight it out in court. You can walk away from these players. And this is, you know, Will Wade, too, who's got a basketball player who's coming in. Or you can break the rules and see what the penalties are. And I also asked an SEC spokesperson tonight if they're going to publicize what the penalties are. And I was told that that is to be announced. So they've got a couple of options here, but I think at the end of the day, one thing that we can probably be sure of is that legally, this is far from over.
16: Are these athletes now just kind of stuck in limbo, or do you think they still enroll at LSU? You know, how do you think the players are going to handle this?
15: Well, see, that was one of the logistical questions anyway, and that's why you have Marcus Freeman at Notre Dame saying we can't do this because we can't get players enrolled right now for a master's degree because school started already. So even if these respective conferences did not enact these rules today, there were still a lot of questions about if this was going to actually happen and how it would all take place. But as for what the players are going to do, I would expect their attorneys to fight this. Our colleague Pete Thamel got a quote from attorney Ryan Downton, who represents clients that are impacted by this ruling. And the attorney said, quote, "It's cartel-like conduct when NCAA conferences attempt to create their own spur-of-the-moment rules in response to courts enjoining those same rules at the NCAA level." So, like I said, the one thing that we can be sure of is this is going to continue in the court level. Here's the other thing, too, that listeners need to understand. This is happening for a very specific reason right now. It's because in June, the NCAA changed its eligibility model and said players now have 5 years to play five seasons, right? And so when you turn 19 or when you enroll in college, your eligibility clock starts ticking. But there are players from the 2022 class, the 2022-2023 academic year, who say, wait a minute, I have another year that I'm not getting because they didn't grandfather in that particular class. And the reasoning from the NCAA is people have moved on. Coaches have built their rosters without those players. And there are a lot of reasons why they didn't make it retroactive. So you have a tight end like Daquan Wright, who was playing with Cleveland and dressed with the Browns on Saturday, mm-hmm. and is in the transfer portal because he thinks, and he has argued successfully in a Baton Rouge court, that he still has 1 year left of eligibility. So to your point, what does Lane Kiffin do? Does he continue to pursue him and get in trouble with the SEC? Does he just say, listen, this isn't going to work out. Good luck to you. We'll see what happens. But I'll tell you one thing. LSU has a lot of good players on their team. Could they have used tight ends who played for him at Ole Miss? Sure. But I think they're also going to be okay if this doesn't work out.
1: Conferences seem to be united in their reactions, too. They are reacting quickly to the notion of players returning to college, saying in various forms, no. Earlier on the Rich Eisen show,
17: there's this loophole, and these kids were told you don't have any eligibility left. Oh, and the NCAA has now created a rule after they've left in June that these kids probably would have liked to have known before they decided to make the draft choice that they made. Part of me is like, damn's the brakes, though. That's it. It's too bad. They created a rule that gives other people eligibility that you just didn't know about. They just created it after you're gone. They seek injunctive relief, and somebody shocked the world in the state of Louisiana, where Baton Rouge resides, says, okay, now I know there are just two that wound up at LSU, and there's more to come. I mean, cut down day in the National Football League is right around the corner. And you know who I feel for the most are the players who are currently in their regular years of eligibility who might lose a gig because of this.
1: Still to be decided, and it will be decided probably by the attorneys and perhaps the courts. As for the football stuff, the final quarterback question in the SEC has been answered. Vanderbilt naming Blaise Berlowitz as the starter, although freshman Jared Curtis expected to play during the season opener and seems to have a path to take over. ESPN analyst Cole Kublik.
18: This is ideally the way that you want to do it. When you have a veteran that's been in the system, and it's not just the fact that he was around Diego Pavia, he's been with offensive coordinator Tim Beck. He's been with Jerry Kill, who are both on staff right now at Vanderbilt. The thing with this offense is the difficulties don't necessarily come with what you're asked to do, seeing defensive backs or reading a defense. The difficulties become with football manipulation, getting in and out of a fake, when to cut and run upfield, when to pitch a ball, not to pitch a ball. Those decisions have to be natural, Dari, and they have to happen quickly. It's why Diego Pavia was so good. He was tough. He was fun. He was a competitor. But he could manipulate the football in that offense better than anybody I had seen. Blaze Berlitz has a little bit of that craftiness inside of him. You know, he'll make a no-look throw. He'll juke a guy out on the perimeter. He's got a strong enough arm to make all the throws that you need. And most importantly, in this offense, with this staff, he's tough. He will stand in the pocket and deliver the football. But you have a super talented, more than likely, more talented quarterback on the roster that you can now ease into action. You don't have to just say, hey, Jared Curtis, you're the guy.
19: Yeah.
18: Go figure it all out. Guess what? You're going to get 20 different looks that we never showed you in practice because they know you're a freshman and they're going to come after you and try to knock you out of the game and force you into mistakes that you're likely going to make. So now put the veteran in. Let him run the show. Pick your spots that you want your five-star super talented guy to play in and then work him in as the season progresses.
19: What do you tell, though, the incumbent starter here now in Berlitz to not have him looking over the shoulder all the time, right?
18: You tell him right
19: now. What if I throw two picks? I'm done, right?
18: No, you're number one, but you have to earn it every day. And I think Clark Lee has operated that way. Blaze Berlitz, having been with him for a while, knows full well this is not a job that was given, and this is not a job that I'm just going to keep. It has to be earned each and every day.
1: And he will start week one for Vanderbilt. SportsCenter All Night, ESPN Radio, from college to the pros, which is the natural progression of things in football. Jamar Chase giving everybody a little scare in practice on Tuesday, says he's fine after suffering a left knee injury that cut his practice time short Tuesday.
20: I don't know like what exactly went down or how I did it. I'm gonna be honest, I really don't know. I just it was like an incident of me missing the ground or missing my footing or something like that. No, I don't think I got tangled. I think it's like something on my own.
1: Chase was attempting to bring in a pass down the right sideline when the injury occurred. Says it's considered a hyperextension, but he doesn't consider it very serious. Earlier on ESPN Radio, ESPN Bengals reporter Ben Baby.
21: They were not overly concerned. I imagine they'll go through and try to make sure that everything is, check off all the boxes. But we did not get any indication whatsoever that there was a lot of major concern. In fact, Matt went over to Bengals team president Mike Brown, who at 91 years old is still watching every practice out there in the heat. He went over there. Mike did not seem all that concerned as well. So, you know, by all accounts, it seems like the Bengals dodged something that could have been pretty bad.
1: Chase limped off under his own power. Bengals, as Ben Baby mentioned, not overly concerned. Speaking of injuries, Michael Penix Jr. back practicing finally. What about starting? ESPN's Adam Schefter.
22: I think there is a chance that it does turn out to be Michael Penix. I think that Tua did not seize that opportunity over the summer, is what it sounds like. And they were waiting for him to play well, and it was uneven. And now they obviously thought they might be in a position where they could wait for Michael Penix and not have to rush him along. You got to make sure he's physically right before anything happens. But they went from a position of, let's see how long it takes Michael Penix, to where we really could use Michael Penix here now. Do I think there's a chance he can start opening day? Yeah. Doc has cleared him for the 11-on-11. If he's physically up to the challenge, I think he's got a real chance to start on opening day.
1: And now he's working back at full speed with the Falcons. SportsCenter All Night, ESPN Radio. Speaking of offenses, trying to get honed in and attacking the Chargers, Jim Harbaugh bringing in Mike McDaniel as offensive coordinator.
23: Wanted to be crisp and, you know, clean. You know, we got, you know, several things that we were working on offensively, and you don't want to see those, you know, show up, and you want to see improvement. And it's really hard, 11 guys, to get them to do their assignment, you know, their technique, their job. I mean, it's never perfect, but you want to see that level of crispness and execution.
1: And Harbaugh wants that offense looking sharp as they head into the season. ESPN analyst Field Yates.
0: The Chargers offense is going to be super, wait for it, charged this year. This Miami Dolphins team over the past 4 years with Mike McDaniel, a team with less talented quarterback, was amongst the most explosive offenses during his first two seasons. Justin Herbert, as a result, is my quarterback six. There were 3 weeks during Tua Tagovailoa's first season with Mike McDaniel that he was a top two scoring quarterback. He also led the NFL in passing yards. Tua is now playing for the minimum with the Falcons. Justin Herbert's amongst the best quarterbacks in the NFL. I am very excited about this Los Angeles offense, and for no player more so than Justin Herbert.
1: And it comes from the top down with the changes in the coaching staff, especially the coordinator position. Digging out of the hole, now standing high, too. SportsCenter All Night continues. It's ESPN Radio.
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1: 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Golf, PGA Tour Commissioner Brian Rolopp saying, essentially, you had your chance. He says the tour has no current plan to bring back the returning member program. It would be a potential pathway for players like Bryson DeChambeau, John Rahm, Cameron Smith. They wanted to return from LIV Golf. LIV's future is in doubt. There may be players like those guys looking for a spot to play in 2027.
2: Great thing about golf is it's a meritocracy, and basically you earn what you earn. And I think whatever we do for whomever, whatever player, if you've been on the tour before or haven't been on the tour before, you're going to have to earn it, right? And so you're going to have to earn your way back. And then second, look, we're a membership organization. We don't have a collective bargaining agreement. These guys aren't under contract at the tour, but what we do have is rules. That's how we keep the whole thing together. And if we didn't have those rules, all this great things we're talking about, a tour championship and all these events, we couldn't put on for fans and our partners. So because they're rules, that holds everything together. And if you violate those rules, there'll be consequences. So what those will be, I don't know. We've been very public. Those guys are under contract. I don't know when they're not going to be under contract. If they can demonstrate that they're no longer on a contract, then we'll have a conversation. But that hasn't been the case yet.
1: Five-time major champ Brooks Koepka did use the returning member program to go back to the PGA Tour in January after he left Live, but that window did close. Back to baseball. The win streak continues for the Royals.
3: Here's the pitch. Smack to left center field. Collins angles over. It's down for a hit. Collins cuts it off. Cameron and Bateman coming to score. Lucas goes to second. Here's the throw. He's out at second. The game is over. The Blue Jays score two, but Nathan Lucas gets thrown out at second base trying to stretch into a double. The game is over. The Royals win 5-3.
1: 96-5 the fan, 5-3 the final as the Royals get their ninth consecutive win. White Sox an 11-7 win over the Rangers, a full half game behind the Astros for the AL West lead. Extra innings for the Guardians.
4: Here's Jose Ramirez. Go ahead, run at third. Here's the pitch. Swung on and drilled left center field. Base hit and more. Near the gap. Scoring is Rocchio. Racing to third, being waved home is Kwan. Here comes the relay. Kwan slides in safely into second with a two-run double. Jose Ramirez. The Guardians grab the lead 8-6.
1: WTAM as the Guardians win it 8-6. In 10 innings, Guardians bullpen, 8 2/3, 3-hit ball, 12 strikeouts among 6 different relievers.
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5: How good is that? Are you ready to take?
0: Number 5.
1: In Atlanta, Tyler Glasnow returns to the mound for L.A. He goes 5, but the Braves snap a tie with the Dodgers in the 8th. 680 the fan.
4: 2-0 pitch. Swung on and whistled into left center. Base hit. Braves take the lead in the 8th. Ozzie got the slider he was looking for and shot it right up the middle. And the Braves cash in that run and a big 2-out knock for Ozzie Albies.
0: Number 4.
1: Paul Skeens and the Pirates pitching shut down the Padres. The Pittsburgh only needed this in the 9th. 93-7 the fan.
6: Here it comes. And a line drive field toward the wall. It's a cruise missile.

0: 1-0 Buccos.
1: Number 3. Mets get a win in 10, due in part to the fact Milwaukee was denied a chance to score in the ninth. 880 ESPN New York.
2: Here's the 2-1 pitch. Swinging a liner towards short. Caught by a diving Lindor. And that retires the side. A brilliant game-saving catch by Francisco Lindor on a line drive on which Lindor had to go to his right and make a backhanded diving stab.
1: Number 2. Red Sox win in 11 in Miami, doing quite a bit of damage in that 11th. 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
3: The pitch.
4: Swinging a high drive into right field. It is Craig. It's in the track. It's in the wall. Goodbye. A slam for the Rams. And the Red Sox lead it 7-3 in the 11th.
1: Number 1.
5: In Arizona, Diamondbacks trailed the Cubs by a run in the bottom of the ninth. Arizona Sports 98.7.
6: And a 2-1. Swung on and hit high. It's hit deep. It's on its way. Good night. It's a game winner for Ryan Waldschmidt. Two-run homer, his second walk-off home run this season. And the Diamondbacks stun the Cubs 5-4.
5: And the Diamondbacks moved within the game of the Padres for the third wild card spot in the National League. Marlins are 4 games out of a wild card spot. Cardinals are 5 games out. As for the American League wild card, Guardians with their 10-inning win still hold the third wild card in the American League. Rangers are a game out. Baltimore 2.5 back. Mariners, Twins, Blue Jays all 3 games behind of that third wild card spot in the American League. Speaking of the Mariners, about 4 for 4. That's next. SportsCenter all night. It's ESPN Radio.
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1: Coming up on SportsCenter All Night. The Dodgers and Braves go at it in Atlanta.
2: Swung on and whistled in the left center. Base hit. Braves take the lead in the eighth.
1: The Yankees and Astros renew their rivalry in the Bronx.
3: 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Going back on it is Bellinger on the warning track. He leaps. See you later.
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6: 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College conferences aren't just pumping the brakes. They have slammed the brakes, throttled back, and pulled the ripcord all at once. That is straight ahead, but Major League Baseball giving us some drama lately as well. And if we hop into the Wayback Machine and travel to, Monday night in Seattle.
7: There's a swing and a high fly ball deep to right field. A towering shot. Harper going back and goodbye baseball. Cal Raleigh. Swing and a drive deep to right field. Cal does it again. Goodbye baseball.
8: Swung on. Crossed. Right field. Has he done it again? It is gone. Cal. First three-homer game of his career.
6: Seattle Sports, 7:10 a.m. Three at-bats for Cal Raleigh on Monday, and he made each of them count. Now we fast forward to Tuesday in Seattle.
7: The windup and the 2-1 pitch to Cal. Swing and a drive down the right field line. Stay fair. Gone. Goodbye, baseball. Four consecutive home runs for Cal Raleigh. Three last night. His first at-bat tonight off of Aaron Nola with a screaming line drive just fair down the right field line. Ties the game at 1-1. And in four consecutive official plate appearances, Cal Raleigh has hit a home run. Four in a row for Cal Raleigh.
6: That one ties the game with the Phillies on Tuesday. Cal Raleigh, second player in Mariners history to homer in four straight at-bats. Mike Cameron did it in 2002. Raleigh with four homers in his past two games, most in a two-game span in his career. By the seventh, Mariners were padding their lead.
9: One ball, one strike. Bases loaded, two outs. Mariners up one. Raleigh, the pitch. Swung on. Parachute, left field, falling fast. It's down. It's a hit. Ward scores. JP right behind him. He scores. Two RBI base hit. Tompkins own. Clapping his hands at first base as the Mariners lead 4-1.
6: Seattle Sports, 7:10 a.m. 4-1 the final. Mariners 7-3 in their past 10 games. They've gone from six games back to 2.5 back in the AL West. Phillies, meanwhile, back-to-back losses after their 9-game win streak. Phillies hitters, they struck out 11 times on Tuesday. Snaps a 28-game streak of 10 strikeouts or fewer. Had been their longest streak since 2012. Phillies, though, don't lose ground to the Padres in the wild card because San Diego was having trouble with Pirates pitching.
10: The 2-2, and he went this time, swing and a miss as the home plate umpire.
11: And there's that slider down and away for the chase. I mean, anytime, that's where the information that catchers get is so critical to setting up that next pitch. There's no way you should be able to get to a 97-mile-per-hour fastball up and in, and then absolutely cover a slider down and away.
6: 93-7, the fan. Skeens in the bullpen shutting down the Padres. Skeens, six innings of three-hit ball, four strikeouts, 16 career starts now with six scoreless innings. They shut down the Padres, but that said, the Pirates don't score either until the ninth.
10: Here it comes, and a line drive field toward the wall. It's a cruise missile, and it is a missile. Wow, he took a changeup and lines a cannonball over the right field wall. His 17th, 1-0 Buccos.
6: Cannonball. 93-7 the Fan. That's the only scoring in the game. Pirates beat the Padres 1-0. O'Neill Cruz with the home run. First career go-ahead homer in the ninth inning or later. Pirates get the win over the Padres, who remain a game ahead of the Diamondbacks for the final National League wild card spot. Pirates get the win in San Diego. In Arizona, Cubs had a ninth inning lead on the Diamondbacks. They had the lead.
12: And the 2-1. Swung on and hit high. It's hit deep. It's on its way. Good night. It's a game winner for Ryan Waldschmidt. Two-run homer. His second walk-off home run this season. And the Diamondbacks stun the Cubs 5-4.
6: Diamondbacks with the walk-off win. Arizona Sports 98-7. Waldschmidt, two RBI, the walk-off home run. Three homers on the season. He's the first rookie in Diamondbacks history with a pinch hit walk-off home run. They have four walk-off home runs this season as a team. That's the most in the National League. Diamondbacks with the win move a game back to the Padres for the third and final wild card spot in the National League. Sports Center All Night, ESPN Radio. It's been a minute since we've seen Tyler Glasnow, but Tuesday made his first start since early May after being on the 60-day IL.
13: I mean, it felt like a long time. I think anytime you're out that long just doing rehab the whole time, it definitely sucks. So it's exciting to be able to get back. But I am glad, too. My body's in a spot where I felt like I was before. So I'm just, glad I feel healthy and my stuff feels good.
6: Glasnow, five innings, three earned runs. All of them came in the first inning. Struck out seven over those five innings in his first start since May 6th. So the Dodgers were in a hole. They tied it up. But then in the eighth,
14: 2-0 pitch. Swung on and whistled in the left center base hit. Braves take the lead in the eighth. Ozzie got the slider he was looking for and shot it right up the middle. And the Braves cash in that run and a big two-out knock for Ozzie Albies.
6: And that would be the difference. 680 the Fan. Braves a 4-3 win over the Dodgers. Albies the go-ahead RBI single in the bottom of the eighth inning. Third go-ahead hit in the eighth inning or later this season. That's the most on the team. Atlanta's won three of the four against the Dodgers this season. For Shohei Ohtani in the loss, 1-for-5. Snapped a four-game streak without an extra base hit. Did have a triple in the loss. ESPN Fantasy Football. 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
15: Browns are waiving tight end Daquan Wright, who has an agreement in place to play for LSU if he clears waivers.
16: Once you go to the NFL, to me, you're in the NFL. You don't get the opportunity to come back. That means you're kicking somebody else off your team. I don't think that's fair to the players that worked all summer, all spring.
6: It's been a wild spell for college athletics, specifically football in the spotlight at the moment. And partial question, who can play? We've seen the rulings that there are some who could return. For example, Wright's return from the Cleveland Browns to LSU? Question mark. The SEC among the conferences saying, I don't think so. The Big Ten was the first one out on Tuesday. The SEC joined them. Unanimous opposition to athletes leaving the NFL and returning to college team. Conferences are swiftly passing new rules. In the SEC, it gives Commissioner Greg Sankey full authority to enforce it, quote, with penalties. ESPN's Dan Wetzel.
17: You could see this coming, and college football loves to be dramatic, but it wasn't until Adam Schefter reported over the weekend that Daquan Wright, who played for Ole Miss last year and was part of the Cleveland Browns training camp, was about to hit waivers, was getting cut, and was going to head to LSU to play this season, that people started paying attention. And the moment that happened, I have rarely seen all of college athletics unify and get outraged over something. The sheer assault to the common sense of what college athletics has always been, even after 5 years of dramatic change, the idea that someone would come from an NFL training camp back to college just sent everyone into a tizzy, started having emergency meetings, coaches speaking out. It all just went wild the last couple days.
18: Big Ten, SEC, Notre Dame alignment on this issue. How close are the other major conferences to publicly declaring a stance?
17: As expected, the ACC and Big 12 will follow along and try to come up with something that will ban professional people who have played in professionals, had a contract, whatever they want to do it, and follow that lead. So I think that you'll have that. Whether all the conferences follow along, we will see. There could be a strategic advantage for some conference to say, hey, we'll take these guys if you don't want them. And that's always part of college athletics also. Everyone's generally out for their own best interest.
18: I don't think it's cynical to ask, though, how much all of these policies even matter. Like, what's to stop a judge from issuing a TRO to prevent these rules from being enforced?
17: Absolutely nothing. And these will be challenged immediately. Plaintiff attorneys have already said they'll file suit tomorrow or as soon as possible on this. The issue here is that the NCAA in June created a thing called the 5-and-5. They gave all of their active athletes in college sports a fifth year of eligibility. Normally, you would have 4 years to play. Now you get five. The players that completed their eligibility, graduated, basically the class of 2026, they finished after four. They started filing suit and saying, hey, look, we should have been grandfathered in. We have been prevented the opportunity to play an extra season. They have found judges to agree with that. These rules would not be any different, really, than what the NCAA had already done. So why would the decision be any different? Now, these rules are saying, hey, you chose to go to the NFL. These players and these plaintiffs will argue, we didn't choose it. We didn't have the option to play that fifth year. Had we gotten it, we never would have gone to the NFL. So there is a compelling argument, and judges have found it compelling to strike all of this down. So while this story continues to be wild and dramatic, I think it's still in the early innings of play here.
6: So it's the athletes from the incoming class of 2022, essentially, that's the issue. Not just football. Some of them looking for that fifth year that they really didn't know about until, in some cases, they had already left school. Multiple sports, but currently football in the spotlight, and more specifically, LSU, which has put Lane Kiffin in the crosshairs. On the Pat McAfee Show Tuesday,
19: I told our staff, whoever the kid chooses, the first kid chooses will be the poster child school, not the first to recruit. There's all kinds of schools that recruited him, including our conference and including his previous school. But he chose us. And so I said, hey, when he decided to choose us, I said, just get ready, guys. This is going to come. This will be Lane Kiffin, LSU, you know, doing something that nobody else is doing. Yeah, I don't worry too much about that. I think as you talk about villains, sometimes the difference between the hero and the villain isn't very far apart, and it changes very often. I see your wrestling stuff there, so you know, I referred to Hulk Hogan before.
20: Hell yeah,
19: he's
20: brother.
19: A villain, then a hero, then a villain, then a hero again, and then a villain. So, you know, it happens sometimes. And, you know, when you're trying to do things at the highest level, a lot of times people want you to apologize for what you're doing when you're chasing greatness. And that's what we do here as a program. That's how we run it. And our players know that. And I think our fans and administration, wherever you've been, they love it when you're there. And so they understand that you're doing the best for their program at the time so that they can win and they can have everything that they want and they're wanting to have on Saturdays.
6: Spotlight, rightly or wrongly, on Lane Kiffin at LSU. 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
21: I think it's easy for people on the outside to point at Lane Kiffin because he's super controversial. And it's like, okay, of course Lane Kiffin is at the center of it. And of course Lane Kiffin's going to be the first coach to publicly come out and say, yeah, like somebody's going to recruit him, so might as well be us. I'm trying to, you know, get the best football players here at LSU. It's really easy to point the finger at Lane Kiffin, but he just so happens to be the guy who was front and center.
6: And now conferences like the Big Ten, like the SEC, are saying, no, once you've gone pro, you cannot come back. The SEC giving Greg Sankey some wide-ranging authority. SEC analyst Cole Kublik.
22: I'll say this, and I'm going to read this here because I have this. I want to get it correct. The commissioner is authorized to enforce this expectation with penalties against member institutions. I think that's important. That is Commissioner Sankey saying, try me, because this will be challenged legally. I can almost guarantee it. Why? Because everything else in college sports is being challenged legally. I think Thomas Mars and the other lawyers around the NCAA that have had some success will look at this and say, there's holes in it. We're going to go after it. We think we can still get some of these guys on these rosters, but that line means a lot to me. That is Commissioner Sankey saying, I understand there might be legal loopholes. There might be ways you think you can get around this. Don't do it.
0: The term self-governance has been thrown around. And I think, Cole, people think from the outside, well, that just means the SEC is going to go run off and maybe the Big Ten will go with them and there's that super conference. That's not the self-governance that Greg Sankey and them have talked about. This seems to be that.
22: Self-governance, in my opinion, and having some conversations with Greg Sankey about it, means doing things essentially that the NCAA cannot because of the legal ramifications potentially involved. We saw the statement. We saw what Commissioner Sankey essentially has laid out, saying we will punish you the way we deem fit if you try to go and do this. That's, to me, what self-governance means and what they're trying to accomplish, Dari, when you go and make a move like this. I think there are a lot of SEC head football coaches right this moment that are having a gigantic sigh of relief. We don't have to go look. We don't have to have conversations. We don't have to answer questions. Yeah. We don't have to talk about it anymore. Are there one or two that maybe had something up their sleeve, that were looking to add a guy? Maybe. Tough. Not going to happen anymore, but at least you can move on with the roster that you got. Probably some SEC football players, too, that are sitting back saying, at least I know I've got my spot now.
6: And in the SEC, ESPN's Pete Thamel said the vote was 16-0, unanimous in the SEC. Straight ahead, dance cards full. SportsCenter All Night continues. It's ESPN Radio.
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1: 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There was one spot left in the WNBA. Dallas grabs it.
2: Wings fans, you can start celebrating. You are going to the postseason for the first time since 2023. Congratulations to Jose Fernandez and the job he has done this year with his team.
1: It was on NBA TV as the Wings beat the Fire 96-78, clinching a playoff spot with that win. Their first playoff appearance since 2023. And with the Wings capturing the spot, all eight playoff spots have now been clinched. Wings going to the postseason for the first time since 23 with Coach Jose Fernandez.
3: Coach Jose, going into this, you said this was not the same old Dallas Wings, and now you're headed to the playoffs. How do you feel in this moment?
4: Yeah, that's what we talked about during training camp, right? So, good thing is we still got five games left, one before the World Cup break, but this is what we talked about setting out to do, being one of the top eight teams in the league.
3: You mentioned training camp. How have you seen yourself over this experience further become a connector of people and how this team has rallied around your mission?
4: Yeah, it's all about growth, and I'm just extremely proud on how they've grown and what they've done to this point to get here.
3: Going into this, Arike Ogunbowale, Paige Bueckers have been your true leaders. How have you seen them grow through this whole experience?
4: Oh, tremendously. I think Arike's given up a lot of herself, you know, and you see the growth and you see the amount of people talking in the locker room and in huddles in practice. It's great to see.
3: You're talking about giving up a lot of yourself. You left the program after being there for 25 years to come to this Dallas Wings team. How does tonight further submit that you made the right choice?
4: Well, I knew I made the right choice when I took the job because I knew we could come here and do some special things, but it wouldn't be without having an incredible staff and incredible group to work with.
3: Congratulations, Coach. You're headed to the playoffs.
4: Thank you.
1: Wings going to the playoffs. Paige Bueckers, 22 points, 11 assists in the win on Tuesday. She goes to the postseason for the first time. Wings have three straight wins overall, their longest since the All-Star break. Sun, Sky.
5: 15 on the timer. Edwards sets a hard screen. She's open inside. A new career high for Edwards. 26. Timeout, Chicago.
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0: 10. NBC Sports Boston with the call. Sun, 6-point win over the Sky, 87-81, their second straight home win. Mystics, a 10-point win over the Mercury.
1: Boston, who has been dynamic, 6 on the shot clock now. Executed to perfection, Citron with the deuce.
0: WNBA League Pass, Mystics 94-84 over Phoenix. Mercury with 25 losses this season. Fourth season in franchise history with at least 25. For the Mystics, their 23rd win this season, second most for any season in team history. Kelsey Plum, 10 points and 17 minutes off the bench in her home debut for the Mercury after playing 4 games on the road after being acquired by Phoenix. So WNBA teams in the postseason, Dallas, along with Minnesota, Golden State, Las Vegas, Atlanta, Indiana, New York, and Washington. Teams that are out, Portland Fire, along with the Toronto Tempo, the two expansion franchises, they miss out, along with Chicago, Phoenix, L.A., Connecticut, and Seattle. SportsCenter All Night, ESPN Radio. Back to baseball. Houston rallies in New York against the Yankees.
2: And Diaz pokes this in the right field down the line. Over toward the corner goes Jones at the wall. See you later! Second home run of the night for Yiner Diaz. Took advantage of the short porch in the Bronx. And it is 6-6. First pitch by Hedrick. And Alvarez hits this in the right center. And it's down for a base hit. And that's going to bound all the way to the wall. Pena racing to third. He's going to score without a throw. Yordan loping over to third base with an RBI triple. The Astros lead it 7-6. Yordan's third hit of the night.
0: Astros with 3 in the eighth inning. KBME 790 AM. They rally for a 9-7 win over the Yankees. Astros 20th multi-run comeback win this season. Most in the American League. Yankees 9 runs allowed. They're still banged up. As for down the stretch, ESPN's Jorge Castillo.
3: And Aaron Judge is inching towards returning in September. He has not played since May 31st with that stress fracture and a right rib. And the Yankees need him to really supercharge this offense that has really struggled of late. And the Yankees were sort of expecting, not sort of, they were expecting another big bat to come back here soon. Giancarlo Stanton, who has been out since late April with a right calf strain. Well, last week he had a big setback and suffered a left calf strain. And Giancarlo Stanton, while the Yankees have not ruled him out to return this season, chances are he will not return this season. The calendar at this point, as Aaron Boone said over the weekend, it is challenging to see him return this year.
4: Okay, and a couple of pitchers to keep an eye on.
3: So Max Fried yesterday threw a live batting practice session, live BP, 4 innings, 60 pitches. His next step could be a rehab assignment, doing a start in the minor leagues, or Aaron Boone left the door open for him starting Saturday against the Red Sox in one of the Yankees' 2 games of their doubleheader. And the reason why, a big reason why Max Fried, beyond the fact that he's one of the best pitchers in the American League, a big reason why the Yankees need him, is Ryan Weathers went down with an injury on Saturday here at Yankee Stadium, left forearm strain. He's going to return. The Yankees hope at the end of the season as a reliever, as will Clark Schmidt.
0: Yankees hoping to be healthy by the time the postseason rolls around. United against going in reverse. That's next. SportsCenter All Night. It's ESPN Radio.
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1: Dallas Wings capture the WNBA's final playoff spot. Mets, Diamondbacks walk off wins on Tuesday. Cal Raleigh homers for a fourth consecutive at bat came in the first inning of Seattle's win over the Phillies. College conferences are putting in new rules to prevent what we're seeing about players returning to college.
2: Browns are waiving tight end Daquan Wright, who has an agreement in place to play for LSU if he clears waivers.
3: LSU is behind a lot of the Louisiana case. There's going to be a lot of players that are part of this group that filed in Louisiana that will probably end up playing at LSU.
4: Once you go to the NFL, to me, you're in the NFL. You don't get the opportunity to come back. You have a limited roster limit now. So if you invited somebody back to your team, that means you're kicking somebody else off your team. That's fair to the players that worked all summer, all spring.
1: If you're a homeowner, you may know about backflow preventers. Got a sprinkler system in your yard, for example. You got that little one-way valve in the system to stop contaminated water from flowing back into the clean drinking water supply. Pro athletes aren't contaminated. It's an analogy. College conferences trying to prevent the backflow of athletes from the pros to the collegiate level. Daquan Wright in the spotlight looking to head back from Browns camp to land at LSU. It's been certainly a topic of discussion among college football. Head coaches certainly paying attention. Josh Heupel at Tennessee, Dan Lanning at Oregon, Pete Golding from Ole Miss, Kalen DeBoer, Alabama, John Summerall from Florida, Ryan Day from Ohio State, P.J. Fleck from Minnesota, Tony Elliott from Virginia, all of them.
5: We're not currently evaluating anybody that's on NFL rosters, and, you know, my thought is just to each his own is my thought.
6: I'm not the NCAA. I think in general, you guys certainly have a clear picture of how I feel about that entire situation to begin with.
4: It used to be once you had an agent or once you went and did the combine or once you went to mini. I mean, all those things qualified as you are no longer an amateur. You're a professional now once you declared for the draft. So to let any of those players come back, you know, fair or unfair to them, it's unfair to the sport. And I think it's unfair to the players that are on current teams, you know, for those guys to be coming back.
7: All of us obviously have a responsibility to our current roster. And then there's a responsibility in the chair that you're in also to, you know, produce a really good football team. I'm strictly basing it on, okay, what's in the room right now, right? Our numbers are where they're supposed to be. We got really good players that we went and recruited that have invested and bought into what we're asking them to do.
8: There's a possibility out there of someone that was on our roster in the past, but again, right now, that he wouldn't be able to come in and play. So I can't control that, can't worry about that. You just never know each day in the world we're in right now.
9: Look, I had a Jake Retzlaff last year on July 27th, so I'm not like holier than thou acting like I'm not going to add a player. If it's best for Florida football for us to add a player, we'll add a player.
10: The conferences have to decide if there's a point where their rosters have to be locked in, because once some of these guys become available, adding them to the roster is going to provide an advantage for certain teams.
11: As of right now, from what I've been told, we've maximized what we can do. I just never know what the changes will be. But if, you know, they want to say that we can bring back guy's first name that starts with T and ends with J, then we'll bring Tyler Johnson back if we can.
12: You either coach it or you allow it. The tough part is we're allowing it. Right, there's adults that are allowing, you know, things to happen. Right, I think we just need to stop allowing it.
1: Adults in the room are trying to stop it from happening. 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
13: We're at the point now, Freddie, where I feel like we have to have a commissioner of college football.
14: Oh, we've needed that for a while, but carry on.
13: For that structure, for that balance, and for things to be different, because now it has become the Wild Wild West, in my opinion.
1: Wild Wild West trying to put its foot down and halt things. On Tuesday, the Big Ten unanimously voted to prohibit football players who signed pro contracts, appeared on an NFL roster, or declared for the draft as underclassmen without withdrawing, prevent them from going back to college. The SEC following suit, banning any players who've been drafted or listed on rosters in the NFL, NBA, WNBA. They can't compete in SEC athletics. Other conferences like the ACC, Big 12, also considering implementing similar restrictions. They're expected to meet this week as well. ESPN's Heather Dinich.
15: What's next for LSU? I mean, really, there are three options. You can either fight it out in court. You can walk away from these players. And this is, you know, Will Wade, too, who's got a basketball player who's coming in. Or you can break the rules and see what the penalties are. And I also asked an SEC spokesperson tonight if they're going to publicize what the penalties are. And I was told that that is to be announced. So they've got a couple of options here, but I think at the end of the day, one thing that we can probably be sure of is that legally, this is far from over.
16: Are these athletes now just kind of stuck in limbo, or do you think they still enroll at LSU? You know, how do you think the players are going to handle this?
15: Well, see, that was one of the logistical questions anyway, and that's why you have Marcus Freeman at Notre Dame saying we can't do this because we can't get players enrolled right now for a master's degree because school started already. So even if these respective conferences did not enact these rules today, there were still a lot of questions about if this was going to actually happen and how it would all take place. But as for what the players are going to do, I would expect their attorneys to fight this. Our colleague Pete Thamel got a quote from attorney Ryan Downton, who represents clients that are impacted by this ruling. And the attorney said, quote, "It's cartel-like conduct when NCAA conferences attempt to create their own spur-of-the-moment rules in response to courts enjoining those same rules at the NCAA level." So, like I said, the one thing that we can be sure of is this is going to continue in the court level. Here's the other thing, too, that listeners need to understand. This is happening for a very specific reason right now. It's because in June, the NCAA changed its eligibility model and said players now have 5 years to play five seasons, right? And so when you turn 19 or when you enroll in college, your eligibility clock starts ticking. But there are players from the 2022 class, the 2022-2023 academic year, who say, wait a minute, I have another year that I'm not getting because they didn't grandfather in that particular class. And the reasoning from the NCAA is people have moved on. Coaches have built their rosters without those players. And there are a lot of reasons why they didn't make it retroactive. So you have a tight end like Daquan Wright, who was playing with Cleveland and dressed with the Browns on Saturday, mm-hmm, and is in the transfer portal because he thinks, and he has argued successfully in a Baton Rouge court, that he still has 1 year left of eligibility. So to your point, what does Lane Kiffin do? Does he continue to pursue him and get in trouble with the SEC? Does he just say, listen, this isn't going to work out, good luck to you? We'll see what happens. But I'll tell you one thing. LSU has a lot of good players on their team. Could they have used tight ends who played for him at Ole Miss? Sure. But I think they're also going to be okay if this doesn't work out.
1: Conferences seem to be united in their reactions, too. They are reacting quickly to the notion of players returning to college, saying in various forms, no. Earlier on the Rich Eisen Show,
17: there's this loophole, and these kids were told you don't have any eligibility left. Oh, and the NCAA has now created a rule after they've left in June that these kids probably would have liked to have known before they decided to make the draft choice that they made. Part of me is like, damn's the brakes, though. That's it. It's too bad. They created a rule that gives other people eligibility that you just didn't know about. They just created it after you're gone. They seek injunctive relief, and somebody shocked the world in the state of Louisiana, where Baton Rouge resides, says, okay, now I know there are just two that wound up at LSU, and there's more to come. I mean, cut down day in the National Football League is right around the corner. And you know who I feel for the most are the players who are currently in their regular years of eligibility who might lose a gig because of this.
1: Still to be decided, and it will be decided probably by the attorneys and perhaps the courts. As for the football stuff, the final quarterback question in the SEC has been answered. Vanderbilt naming Blaise Berlowitz as the starter, although freshman Jared Curtis expected to play during the season opener and seems to have a path to take over. ESPN analyst Cole Kublik.
18: This is ideally the way that you want to do it. When you have a veteran that's been in the system, and it's not just the fact that he was around Diego Pavia, he's been with offensive coordinator Tim Beck, he's been with Jerry Kill, who are both on staff right now at Vanderbilt. The thing with this offense is the difficulties don't necessarily come with what you're asked to do, seeing defensive backs or reading a defense. The difficulties become with football manipulation, getting in and out of a fake, when to cut and run upfield, when to pitch a ball, not to pitch a ball. Those decisions have to be natural, Dari, and they have to happen quickly. It's why Diego Pavia was so good. He was tough. He was fun. He was a competitor. But he could manipulate the football in that offense better than anybody I had seen. Blaze Berlitz has a little bit of that craftiness inside of him. You know, he'll make a no-look throw. He'll juke a guy out on the perimeter. He's got a strong enough arm to make all the throws that you need. And most importantly, in this offense, with this staff, he's tough. He will stand in the pocket and deliver the football. But you have a super talented, more than likely, more talented quarterback on the roster that you can now ease into action. You don't have to just say, hey, Jared Curtis, you're the guy.
19: Yeah.
18: Go figure it all out. Guess what? You're going to get 20 different looks that we never showed you in practice because they know you're a freshman and they're going to come after you and try to knock you out of the game and force you into mistakes that you're likely going to make. So now put the veteran in. Let him run the show. Pick your spots that you want your five-star super talented guy to play in, and then work him in as the season progresses.
19: What do you tell, though, the incumbent starter here now in Berlitz to not have him looking over the shoulder all the time, right?
18: You tell him right
19: now. What if I throw two picks? I'm done, right?
18: No, you're number one, but you have to earn it every day. And I think Clark Lee has operated that way. Blaze Berlitz, having been with him for a while, knows full well this is not a job that was given, and this is not a job that I'm just going to keep. It has to be earned each and every day.
1: And he will start week one for Vanderbilt. SportsCenter All Night, ESPN Radio, from college to the pros, which is the natural progression of things in football. Jamar Chase giving everybody a little scare in practice on Tuesday, says he's fine after suffering a left knee injury that cut his practice time short Tuesday.
20: I don't know like what exactly went down or how I did it. I'm gonna be honest, I really don't know. I just it was like an incident of me missing the ground or missing my footing or something like that. No, I don't think I got tangled. I think it's like something on my own.
1: Chase was attempting to bring in a pass down the right sideline when the injury occurred. Says it's considered a hyperextension, but he doesn't consider it very serious. Earlier on ESPN Radio, ESPN Bengals reporter Ben Baby.
21: They were not overly concerned. I imagine they'll go through and try to make sure that everything is, check off all the boxes. But we did not get any indication whatsoever that there was a lot of major concern. In fact, Matt went over to Bengals team president Mike Brown, who at 91 years old is still watching every practice out there in the heat. He went over there. Mike did not seem all that concerned as well. So, you know, by all accounts, it seems like the Bengals got something that could have been pretty bad.
1: Chase limped off under his own power. Bengals, as Ben Baby mentioned, not overly concerned. Speaking of injuries, Michael Penix Jr. back practicing finally. What about starting? ESPN's Adam Schefter.
22: I think there is a chance that it does turn out to be Michael Penix. I think that Tua did not seize that opportunity over the summer, is what it sounds like. And they were waiting for him to play well, and it was uneven. And now they obviously thought they might be in a position where they could wait for Michael Penix and not have to rush him along. You got to make sure he's physically right before anything happens. But they went from a position of, let's see how long it takes Michael Penix, to where we really could use Michael Penix here now. Do I think there's a chance he can start opening day? Yeah. Doctors cleared him for the 11-on-11. If he's physically up to the challenge, I think he's got a real chance to start on opening day.
1: And now he's working back at full speed with the Falcons. SportsCenter All Night, ESPN Radio. Speaking of offenses, trying to get honed in and attacking the Chargers, Jim Harbaugh bringing in Mike McDaniel as offensive coordinator.
23: Wanted to be crisp and, you know, clean. You know, we got you know, several things that we were working on offensively, and you don't want to see those, you know, show up, and you want to see improvement. And that's, it's really hard 11 guys to get them to do their assignment, you know, their technique, their job. I mean it's never perfect, but you want to see that level of crispness and execution.
1: And Harbaugh wants that offense looking sharp as they head into the season. ESPN analyst Field Yates.
0: The Chargers offense is going to be super, wait for it, charged this year. This Miami Dolphins team over the past 4 years with Mike McDaniel, a team with less talented quarterback, was amongst the most explosive offenses during his first two seasons. Justin Herbert, as a result, is my quarterback six. There were 3 weeks during Tua Tagovailoa's first season with Mike McDaniel that he was a top two scoring quarterback. He also led the NFL in passing yards. Tua is now playing for the minimum with the Falcons. Justin Herbert's amongst the best quarterbacks in the NFL. I am very excited about this Los Angeles offense, and for no player more so than Justin Herbert.
1: And it comes from the top down with the changes in the coaching staff, especially the coordinator position. Digging out of the hole, now standing high, too. SportsCenter All Night continues. It's ESPN Radio.
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1: 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Golf PGA Tour Commissioner Brian Rolopp saying essentially, you had your chance. He says the tour has no current plan to bring back the returning member program. It would be a potential pathway for players like Bryson DeChambeau, John Rahm, Cameron Smith. They wanted to return from LIV Golf. LIV's future is in doubt. There may be players like those guys looking for a spot to play in 2027.
2: Great thing about golf is it's a meritocracy, and basically you earn what you earn. And I think whatever we do for whomever, whatever player, if you've been on the tour before, haven't been on the tour before, you're going to have to earn it, right? And so you're going to have to earn your way back. And then second, look, we're a membership organization. We don't have a collective bargaining agreement. These guys aren't under contract at the tour, but what we do have is rules. That's how we keep the whole thing together. And if we didn't have those rules, all this great things we're talking about, a tour championship and all these events, we couldn't put on for fans and our partners. So because they're rules, that holds everything together. And if you violate those rules, there'll be consequences. So what those will be, I don't know. We've been very public. Those guys are under contract. I don't know when they're not going to be under contract. If they can demonstrate that they're no longer on a contract, then we'll have a conversation. But that hasn't been the case yet.
1: Five-time major champ Brooks Koepka did use the returning member program to go back to the PGA Tour in January after he left LIV, but that window did close. Back to baseball. The win streak continues for the Royals.
3: Here's the pitch. Smack to left center field. Collins angles over. It's down for a hit. Collins cuts it off. Cameron and Bateman coming to score. Lucas goes to second. Here's the throw. He's out at second. The game is over. The Blue Jays score two, but Nathan Lucas gets thrown out at second base trying to stretch into a double. The game is over. The
1: 96-5, the Fan. Royals get their ninth consecutive win. Guardians, a 10-inning win over the Angels for their sixth straight victory. White Sox beat the Rangers. Texas falling a half game behind the Astros for the lead in the American League West. Rockies, a 3-1 win over the Nationals to snap a seven-game losing streak.
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0: Number five.
1: In Atlanta, Tyler Glasnow returns to the mound for L.A. He goes five, but the Braves snap a tie with the Dodgers in the eighth. 680 the Fan.
6: 2-0 pitch. Swung on and whistled into left center. Base hit. Braves take the lead in the eighth. Ozzie got the slider he was looking for and shot it right up the middle. And the Braves cash in that run and a big two-out knock for Ozzie Albies.
0: Number four.
1: Paul Skeens and the Pirates pitching shut down the Padres. The Pittsburgh only needed this in the ninth. 93-7, the Fan.
7: Here it comes. And a line drive field toward the wall. He's at

0: 17th. 1-0 Buccos.
1: Number 3.
2: Mets get a win in 10, due in part to the fact Milwaukee was denied a chance to score in the ninth. 880 ESPN New York.
3: Here's the 2-1 pitch. Swing on a liner towards short. Caught by a diving Lindor. And that retires the side. A brilliant game-saving catch by Francisco Lindor on a line drive on which Lindor had to go to his right and make a backhanded diving stab.
1: Number 2.
2: Red Sox win in 11 in Miami, doing quite a bit of damage in that 11th. 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
4: The pitch.
5: Swinging a high drive into right field. It is Craig. It's in the track. It's in the wall. Goodbye. A slam for Duran. And the Red Sox lead it 7-3 in the 11th.
1: Number 1.
2: In Arizona, Diamondbacks trailed the Cubs by a run in the bottom of the ninth. Arizona Sports 98.7.
6: And a 2-1. Swung on and hit high. It's hit deep. It's on its way. Good night. It's a game winner for Ryan Waldschmidt. Two-run homer. His second walk-off home run this season. And the Diamondbacks stun the Cubs 5-4.
2: Cubs lose. But prior to blowing the lead, they had set a franchise record by scoring 30 unanswered runs over three games. In the American League, Yankees, Red Sox still holding the top two wild card spots. Boston with their win last night, a season high 14 games over 500 after being a season worst 14 games under 500 June 14th. College football fast approaching. We can expect to hear more reaction from conferences as they seem resolved to try and keep pro athletes from returning to college. The Big Ten, SEC yesterday saying you can't have that extra year if you went pro earlier on Matt and Myron.
7: You now are going to make it where every player since COVID gets 5 years, except us. It's an argument that on paper to me, Myron, is not a ridiculous argument.
8: Take it to court. It's your right to take it to court. It's at least the adults making a stand, trying to put something in ink that stops this, trying to draw a line in the sand.
2: Mike Golic Sr. on the Golics. 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They're next. It's Wednesday, August 26th. The late Mother Teresa born on this day 116 years ago. I'm Jay Reynolds. Back tomorrow with SportsCenter All Night. 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
2: Pat Costello hates love and hates making out.
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4: 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Gross. Put that away.
5: So you guys didn't hear the story about the New York City lawyer who was found canoodling in Central Park, but he was canoodling with not his wife. 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
2: If he wasn't PDAing in the park.
5: He literally was PDAing in the park.
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2: 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I am Michelle Smallman alongside Courtney Cronin. Vegas East is here, including the aforementioned Pat Costello, Courtney, who we learned yesterday hates love, and he specifically hates PDA.
3: Don't make out in front of Pat. Don't be friendly with anybody in front of Pat. Don't even hold someone's hand. That's what we learned. Pat doesn't want any of it.
4: That's not what we learned.
3: Yes, it is.
4: We also learned about
3: canoodling in the park that Nuno told us somebody lost millions of How did this person lose millions of dollars? Because it didn't seem like they were a public figure. I'm still very hung up on the details of this.
5: Because part of it also is, I think he was about to jump ship to another law firm. And obviously that can't happen. And there's also moral clauses. A lot of people have moral clauses in their, in their contracts, and you embarrassed the law firm.
4: Yeah, don't make out in public. It's immoral.
5: With a woman who's not your wife.
2: Well, that's the part.
6: Or you can lose $140.
3: Oh, we really went there.
2: Well, Cam, thank you for throwing that bomb. It's so true, though. Okay, well, before we get started today, and again, no Evan Cohen, no Chris Canty today, Courtney Cronin hanging in with us all morning long. Courtney, before we get to the latest happenings in sports, we lost an icon yesterday, and I want to talk about it for just a second. Dolly Parton passed after a brief battle with cancer at 80 years old yesterday. And, you know, we in sports talk about figures every single day that are larger than life. And I don't know if there are many people that are as larger than life that Dolly Parton was. And when I think about the impact that she made on this world, Courtney, it is very profound. Not only is this a person who came from severe poverty to build herself into one of the greatest songwriters, musicians and actresses we've ever seen. She was a business mogul. She was someone that brought an incredible amount of joy to people. She was a unifier in a world that is, completely divided. But she also was an incredible humanitarian. She donated hundreds of millions of dollars to charities. And I just think that the work that she did specifically in the space of children's literacy with the Imagination Library is so remarkable. So shout out to Dolly Parton, a life well lived, and RIP to an absolute icon.
3: She stood for people like you and me, the women working 9 to 5, trying to get our boss girl moves on. And she stood for the people who went through really tough times. Like, one of my favorite Dolly Parton quotes was that the way she sees it, if you want the rainbow, you've got to put up with the rain. And there's so much that we go through in our daily lives, silent battles that people fight every single day, and you don't really know what someone is going through behind the scenes.
2: Yes.
3: But that there is an end in sight, that there is light at the end of the tunnel, that you get your rainbow after the rain. So that one's always stuck with me. And hearing the outpouring of support yesterday and all of the things that she was involved in that a casual listener like myself might not have known, it's pretty remarkable to see how charitable she was over decades. This wasn't just when she got famous. This wasn't just when she was at the peak of her career. I mean, hell, the woman was doing a halftime show at an NFL game not that long ago in a Dallas Cowboys cheerleader uniform and making it look good, as just as good as anybody dancing out there currently. But she was doing this her whole life. And it's so cool to see that once she left where she was raised, she didn't lose home and didn't lose sight of home. She poured back into her community. And it's another person gone too soon that was a net positive across the board in society, and she will be missed.
2: Absolutely. And one more thing about Dolly, because you mentioned she stood for people like me and you. I also think it's incredibly important to note that Dolly Parton gave so many women agency to be 100% themselves, yep, and also be women of multitudes. You looked at her, and she had the big hair, and she's gorgeous, and she has the outfits, and she looks one way. She was whip smart. She just was... People perceived her one way, and she had so much more to offer to the world that she provided to everybody. And I love what you said, too, about the charity aspect, because she certainly let people know what she was doing, but she never asked for the accolade. She did it out of the goodness of her heart. So
3: I've been to Dollywood before. So I used to go.
2: You have?
3: I have. We used to go drive to North Carolina in the summers when I was growing up, because I would go to camp out there, and my mom would take us through Tennessee, like the entire state, and getting to stop, you know, in the border part, like I forget, you know, Tennessee, but the eastern part of the state where Dollywood is near North Carolina, like it was really cool. Like I was, it's like an amusement park, Disney light in the middle of Appalachia. And it was so much fun to get to see that, to see people come there that made their vacations out of it every single year and see how much, because I didn't know who Dolly Parton was at the time. I was probably 10 years old. And that those memories still stand with me all these years later. So I know they'll be throwing a party for her there all this week to remember her legacy and hopefully for the rest of time, because she put her stamp on this world, not just the music world, but in society in so many ways. And it's a legacy that has a profound impact because of the goodness that was within her throughout her 80 years.
2: In a world full of rhinestones, Dolly Parton, an absolute diamond. We are on Sportsmanlike here on ESPN Radio. We're presented by Progressive Insurance. And Courtney, at the end of the show yesterday, we got word that the Big Ten had put rules in place to prevent professional athletes from returning to school. As the day unfolded yesterday, the SEC joined the Big Ten in its unanimous opposition to athletes leaving the NFL and returning to college teams. They passed a new conference rule. It gives Commissioner Greg Sankey full authority to enforce it with penalties. This happened during an in-person meeting with league presidents, chancellors, and athletic directors. The SEC actually took it further than the news we got at the end of our show yesterday than the Big Ten. They prohibit anyone who has previously declared for professional basketball from rejoining college athletics without the appropriate withdrawal. So basically, Courtney, if you were in the NFL, NBA, or WNBA draft and you didn't appropriately withdraw, if you signed a contract with any NFL or professional football league, NBA league, or WNBA affiliate team, or you've been listed on any of those sports rosters, you cannot come back to the SEC. This was something I know you were super passionate about yesterday, Courtney, the Big Ten kicking things off, the domino effect resulting in the SEC following suit.
3: I would love to see where the Big 12 is and the ACC is by the end of the day. I want to see all the Power Four conferences take the same steps to make the rules. And then let's go a step further, Michelle. How about enforcing the rules? Because you know what's coming. Lawsuits aplenty. There will be injunctions. There will be temporary restraining orders. Let them take you to court. Hold up the rules that you decided at this time. We need this in place. This is a domino effect. The Big Ten starts it. Props to the SEC for taking it a step further. You know they're going to be in the fight of their life when they're going after LSU and Lane Kiffin for trying to get Daquan Wright to come from the Cleveland Browns after he was waived with an injury settlement to go down to Baton Rouge and re-begin, if that's even the right word, to restart his college career. They're going to have to show their muscle here and say, the rules are in place. You have to follow them. And until these were in place, colleges really had nothing. There was no ground for them to stand on. They said if somebody else is going to do it, like you heard Ryan Day from Ohio State mention yesterday when we played that sound, I don't want to deal with this, but we're going to do what's best for the football program. And if other schools are doing it, we have to follow suit to stay competitive. Now you're creating a level playing field. And if the conferences, if there's not going to be an ability to collectively bargain with the college football players, which we know is, you know, always been talked about but never actually been pushed through, this is about as close as you can get to everybody playing on the same level playing field. And I really want to see the other two conferences that make up the Power Four do the same thing today.
2: Courtney, you mentioned Daquan Wright. He's the former Ole Miss tight end. He was hoping to clear waivers with the Browns, return to play for his coach, Lane Kiffin, now at LSU. What happens to players like that and teams like LSU looking to add players like Daquan Wright? Here's Heather Dinich, our ESPN college football reporter, who joined Game Night with the answer.
1: I mean, really, there are three options. You can either fight it out in court. You can walk away from these players. And this is, you know, Will Wade, too, who's got a basketball player who's coming in. Or you can break the rules and see what the penalties are. So they've got a couple of options here. But I think at the end of the day, one thing that we can probably be sure of is that legally, this is far from over. Mm-hmm.
2: Courtney, and that's what you had suggested earlier, that what is coming next, all of the legalities and litigious moments to come.
3: They are going to be sued into oblivion. And I think if you are these conferences, you really have to stand your ground here. You just created these rules because it's the right thing to do. And for the first time probably ever, you're going to have unanimous support for the institutions, for the conferences, for the NCAA, because a lot of people are split on should college players be paid, should they not be paid. Mm-hmm. I don't think you're going to find many people who are going to look at pro players, because that's what they are. The second you step foot onto an NFL playing field, a practice field, and same thing now with what the SEC is saying about the WNBA and the NBA, the moment you turn pro, you can't go backwards. That's logic. We're in the court of common sense right now.
2: Right.
3: That's the right play. So enforce those rules, because you know that Daquan Wright's going to have a chance now. First off, he's a unique case. Let's drill down on this just a little bit, because I know everybody's looking at this saying, oh, well, he's trying to go from the Cleveland Browns after he signed with the Philadelphia Eagles. He bounced around a couple places, realized he's not going to make an NFL roster, and he wants to go back to college. Well, he also was a byproduct. I don't want to use the word victim here, but byproduct of when the 5-for-5 rule passed far later than he knew about it. Because if he knew that this thing was going to come into play and he was going to get that fifth year of eligibility, I don't think he declares for the NFL draft. There are several cases, not everybody, but there are several cases here of players who are just the byproduct of bad timing by the NCAA instituting 5-for-5. So he's still going to test his eligibility case here, but there was also the rule because of when he jumped into the transfer portal about him going from Ole Miss to LSU that might actually have a stronger case for denying his eligibility than him going from college to going from the pros to college. But either way, whether it's Daquan Wright, whether it's Jack Pyburn, whether it's, you know, anybody else that wants to test their chances of going back to college, they're going to be lawsuits. I really hope that these conferences will show a backbone here, let these players take them to court, and allow for the temporary restraining orders, for the injunctions to maybe make way where these guys can get on the rosters this year, but to make a hard, fast rule so that other people, when they go into pro leagues, don't try to test their luck in the pros, flame out, and try to go back to college. Because you know the floodgates could open very quickly if players start seeing this as a path, Michelle.
2: No doubt, Courtney. She's Courtney Cronin. I'm Michelle Smallman. It's in Sportsmanlike. And coming up next, one question that hasn't really been asked. Why didn't the NCAA announce the 5-for-5 rule during the school year? We'll talk about that next. We're presented by Progressive Insurance.
7: Hey, this is Rich Eisen coming up on Wednesday. Final preseason week of action. The football season's around the corner. I'll preview the Rams season in my 4-down series. 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
7: Shout out to the icon, Dolly Parton. The world lost yesterday. Alongside Courtney Cronin, I'm Michelle Smallman. It's on Sportsmanlike here on ESPN Radio. We are talking a lot today about the SEC and Big Ten drawing rules to prevent professional athletes or collegiate athletes who have declared for professional leagues from returning to school. The Big Ten kicked things off yesterday with their rules. The SEC followed suit. And Courtney, we just heard the rejoin there. And at the end there, it said, how did we get here? And I just think that that's such an important question, because we are going to talk about the 5 for 5 rule. We're going to talk about

0: rules, the fact that the governing body of college athletics, particularly what we're talking about right now, high-level Division I football, never stands up to the conferences that are in power, the mm-hmm. Power Four, the big hitters here that will end up going to, like, it's like if dad says no, I'm going to go ask mom, or vice versa, whoever your, you know, soft parent was that was always going to give in to what you wanted. And the NCAA, because there's no uniformity in college athletics, and a big reason why is because they've not allowed players to unionize, which is a bridge that we can go down another time. But that's why we're here, because they have trouble enforcing rules, because in one state, they might get a judge to rule favorably. In another state, they may not. There is a struggle here from the governing body of college athletics to do what's right, which is why they are reactive instead of being proactive. Mm-hmm. And this is not the first instance of this. I go back to early July 2021, when we knew NIL was coming down the pipe. We knew it for years. And the NCAA stood back idly and said, okay, we'll figure it out when it gets here. Same thing with this. All right, we'll figure it out when it gets here. They institute 5 for 5 in June, and then a federal judge says any athlete from the class of 2022 that did not exhaust that has already gone through their fourth year can get the fifth year of eligibility. And the NCAA stood back and said, okay, like, we'll handle these on a case-by-case basis. We'll handle these as they come. It's a problem that was created because of the lack of leadership and because of the lack of ability to enforce their own rules, which, as we know, is not anything new with the NCAA.
1: No. Unfortunately, it's like a broken record, Courtney. Well, you mentioned 5 for 5. Back on June 23rd, the NCAA Division I cabinet unanimously approved a new five-year age-based eligibility model, if I could say that. Under the new rule, athletes in all sports will be given 5 years of eligibility over 5 seasons since their college eligibility clock begins. The clock starts upon initial full-time enrollment in college or at the beginning of the academic year following their 19th birthday, whichever occurs first. Then at the end of July 31st, there was another step forward in this saga. There was an injunction. Athletes who exhausted their fourth season of college eligibility in the spring were then eligible for a fifth season in 2026-2027. As you mentioned, this was a ruling from U.S. District Judge Charlotte Sweeney in Denver. It was expected to be appealed, and it had the potential to wreak havoc with rosters around the country. This is just, like I said, a saga that's never ending. And Lane Kiffin, LSU head coach, was on the Pat McAfee show and talked about 5 for 5 yesterday.
2: Just this particular class should have been 5 for 5. From here on out, everyone gets, to sum it up, everyone gets 5 years from here on out. These players in all sports were supposed to get 5 for 5. They did not. So judges have found that the NCAA wronged them, and they should have 5 years to play. Again, this is all sports. You have softball players that have left that went to summer pro leagues that are in this court order that are allowed to come back.
1: Courtney, agree or disagree with Lane Kiffin's statements there?
0: I agree in what he's intimating, that the NCAA took way too long to institute this, and that it's not fair to the athletes who can't control the calendars of the respective pro sports that they're going into. I think in a lot of ways, my mind immediately goes to someone like Daquan Wright, mm-hmm. not just because of the LSU ties, but because there are football players, college football players, who then are testing their luck in the pros. And this thing comes down June 23rd. They've already gone through OTAs. They've already gone exactly. through mandatory minicamp. It's not their fault that the calendar of the sport they're trying to play has already started and didn't wait for 5 for 5 to happen to see, oh, we might not have these guys. They might stay in college another year. Had they had this information last fall, because we know this is not something that just popped up this offseason. This has been in the works for a while, and it's the right rule. Let me just say one thing. 5 for 5 is good. When you're 19 and when it's either 19 years old or the second you step into college, your clock starts. It's hard to get a medical red shirt. No one's getting the COVID year anymore because we're long past that. This is to prevent people from staying in college and getting a sixth, seventh, eighth year of eligibility. Nobody wants to see that. We always make jokes about that, especially during the college football season. I remember there was a quarterback at the University of Minnesota, Adam something or another, whose last name escapes me. I'll find it. But I remember being in high school, and then by the time, like early in high school, and by the time

0: Marino's a senior in college. This guy was still playing. Like, that's what they're trying to prevent against. So it's not the rule itself that has the issue. It's the timing of it. And Lane Kiffin's right to call out the NCAA for being asleep at the wheel and not doing this sooner.
1: Why did it wait so long? Why did the NCAA wait to announce the 5-for-5 rule this summer? Why didn't it happen during the season? Joey McGuire, Texas Tech head coach, asked that question yesterday.
2: If it was me, I would have announced this decision 5-for-5 in October, where school had already started, and the guys like an Austin Romaine or a B.J. Jordan would have had plenty of time to make that decision. We as teams would have plenty of time to make that decision, but they chose to do it in June. And we got to think there might be a reason. Is there a reason that that powers that be wanted the chaos to pass the bill that is everybody's trying to get passed? Or was it that, you know, no forward thinking could be the one, because we've seen that, that if you waited till October, you're eliminating people that can't get into school. So you're not even in the situation we're dealing with right now.
1: And those athletes are impacted severely because of the NCAA's timing on this one, Courtney. And I think what Joey McGuire said was profound there in many ways. But when he said there was no forward thinking, that's what it seems like we've been dealing with the NCAA for so long.
0: Forever.
1: As you mentioned, Courtney, whether it's NIL, transfer portal, you know, athletes getting paid in some way, these debates have raged on for years before things actually started to fall into place. The NCAA could have been the bus driver on this. They could have taken control. They could have been the governing body that they were supposed to be and been the adult in the room a long time ago. And they kept kicking the can down the road, and they just have never been big picture thinkers or been the leaders that they need to be, which is why we have issue after issue after issue with 5-for-5 and the timing of this being the latest.
0: And I don't want to get too in the weeds here because I truly cannot litigate the Sherman Antitrust Act, but there are some antitrust laws that I know they were worried about being in violation of by pushing this eligibility shift. This is not just a new rule that's in place. This is a seismic shift in college football, because getting waivers, getting red shirts is going to be so much harder to come by. That's fundamentally changing how college athletics have operated for a very, very long time. I get that they wanted to make sure that everything was in place and bulletproof, for lack of a better word, to which we find out it's clearly not, because of how all of these rules are going to about to be tested in a big way. I get that they wanted to be buttoned up, but you have so many subcommittees and committees of subcommittees and all of these different organizations within the big organization that is the NCAA that should have been more proactive in trying to push this thing through far sooner than June 23rd. They had information readily available to them for years. Yet just like NIL, it gets up to the deadline. Hey, it's here. It's coming. React to it, instead of trying to create something that doesn't allow the floodgates to open from the jump.
1: She's Courtney Cronin. I'm Michelle Smallman, is on Sportsmanlike here on ESPN Radio. And coming up next, we go to a days with the Philadelphia Eagles. No A.J. Brown, no problem. We'll talk about it next on Unsportsmanlike.
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0: zone. 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Looking, and it's top of the wall. God! Is cut off at first base. 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
2: This is Tim McManus covering the Eagles. The 2026 season is all about Jalen Hurts and the new system being installed by offensive coordinator Sean Mannion. From what we've seen this summer, it's a lot of under center, play action, throws over the middle, elements that Hurts has not majored in to this point in his NFL career. It's going to push him out of his comfort zone. And the big question is, can he adapt to this new style of play? If he does, the Eagles could be looking like Super Bowl contenders once again.
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3: It's Unsportsmanlike here on ESPN Radio. Courtney Cronin and Michelle Smallman with you, and it is time to go Two-A-Days, this time with the Philadelphia Eagles, a team, Courtney, that always is full of intrigue and drama, but perhaps a little less drama this year because they have some key losses. Namely, wide receiver A.J. Brown, who we know last year had issues that he let us know about often publicly with the offense and the way things were running in Philadelphia. He heads to New England. They also lose linebacker N'Kobe Dean, Jalen Phillips, and Reed Blankenship. Some losses there, but they have some additions. I love their draft. I love the Eagles draft. Mekhi Lemon was great. I love Markel Bell, that huge offensive tackle they brought in. But Sean Mannion is the new addition that everyone is talking about. He replaces Kevin Petullo as offensive coordinator. And again, a broken record, Courtney. Jalen Hurts and a new offensive coordinator. How is he going to acclimate? He's had a new offensive coordinator every single year that he has played football at the collegiate or NFL level. We're talking Lane Kiffin, Steve Sarkisian, Mike Loxley, and Lincoln Riley in college. And then in the NFL, Courtney, Doug Peterson, Nick Sirianni, Shane Steichen, Brian Johnson, Kellen Moore, Kevin Petullo, and now Sean Mannion. During Jalen Hurts' NFL career, either the offensive coordinator hasn't worked out or it's worked out so well that they've gone to and won Super Bowls and those OCs graduate to become head coaches. So when you look at this Eagles team, the additions, the subtractions, the pressure that's on them, do you think that they are going to be back on top of the NFC East yet again and contending for Super Bowls?
4: It would be easy to say yes based on where Sean Mannion was influenced to create his offensive system. So there's a lot of Green Bay Packers, Matt LaFleur in there because that's where he just came from as the quarterback's coach. There was the Rams. He was there for 2 years. He was with the, in the Kyle Shanahan system. Like, he's got all of the pieces in place to create an offense that could be one of the best in the NFL. The thing I always caution people about when you see, oh, this guy comes from this tree, or, oh, this guy was in this system for a while, now it's his turn to call plays, it'll go well, right? Kevin Petullo was in Philadelphia for a long time before he finally got the reins of the offense handed to him, and we saw how that played out. Mm-hmm. Sean Mannion has never called plays before. I'm not saying that he can't do it. I'm not saying he won't be great at it, but we truly don't know until we see how that plays out this season. And it might take a while in order, like, this offense, and we see variations of this offense, the under center stuff that Jalen Hurts is going to do far more than he did last year. They were 32nd in QB under center dropback rate last year. They didn't use a lot of motion. He didn't throw over the middle of the field. All the things you heard Tim McManus detail there, that's going to change in this offense. But oftentimes, it takes time, a couple of months, until it looks seamless at its peak. Why do I know that? Because I saw a variation of this offense and a lot of those under center schemes take place in Chicago last year, and it really wasn't until week 7 onwards that it started to look good, that it started to look like a polished product. So don't be quick to jump the gun on this, and if it looks a little rough early on in Philly, say, oh, well, Sean Mannion's a bad offensive coordinator. There is an art form to play calling. It's not a science. Not everybody can do it just because you may know the offense inside and out. So that's my only, I don't want to say reservation, but that would be my only hold up in saying, oh yeah, take this to the bank. They're going to go from being, they still won the conference last, their division last year, but to say they're going to win their conference this year, I'm just a little quick to make that judgment just yet until I see this thing in work.
3: Did you, Courtney Cronin, just sit up here and say, if things look rough in the beginning in Philadelphia, mm-hmm. everybody calm down? Do we think Eagles fans are capable of that?
4: I would like to believe that after seeing this many offensive coordinators come through Philly, and some have a lot of success and go on to be head coaches. We saw it with Kellen Moore and Shane Steichen. But I would like to believe that they've been through this exercise enough to use some judgment here, that this thing is not going to look pretty necessarily from the very jump. I know that that's asking a lot, but I'm just trying to be realistic sure. because these things take time. If somebody has never called plays before, it might take a couple of weeks to get in a rhythm. And anybody who says differently, anybody says, oh, well, you have veteran players, you have a great roster, you have a good offensive line still, even though you've got guys who are aging and somebody headed towards retirement. It's you have to use your judgment here to understand that this is not going to be a perfect product from the very jump.
3: I make that joke about Eagles fans being incapable of being patient and not freaking out just because they're so passionate, of course, sure. but also because the expectations there are incredibly high and for good reasons. 2 years ago, they win the Super Bowl. They absolutely dominate the Kansas City Chiefs, BTA, in fact, in that Super Bowl as the Chiefs were going for a three-peat. Last year was considered, by a lot of people, an epic failure for the Philadelphia Eagles. They went 11-6. They won the NFC East. They were the only team to repeat as division champs last year. Did they repeat as Super Bowl champs? No. Did they have a successful season? By a lot of other franchises' measures, of course. But for the Eagles, not necessarily. In large part because the offense never looked like it found its rhythm under Kevin Petullo. And because A.J. Brown, former wide receiver of the Philadelphia Eagles, was publicly telling people, hey, there are issues. Pay attention. And A.J. Brown isn't there anymore, Courtney. But it's going to be very interesting to see what Jalen Hurts looks like without A.J. Brown as his primary target.
4: And there are people who are going to question whether Devontae Smith, you know, Heisman Trophy winner not that long ago, Devontae Smith, if he can be a number one wide receiver. I don't know why he gets the knock of not being that guy immediately getting that title when A.J. Brown leaves.
3: Is it just because
4: he's slight, slender? I don't know the right word. I mean, still weighs more than you. Anybody who's complaining about that, this guy can still bench more than you. He can run faster than you. He can do anything physically better than you, probably times 10.
3: Of course.
4: But he's the wide receiver that we're going to be looking at now. And we haven't seen him a lot in training camp. He's been dealing with injuries. Same thing with Mekhi Lemon, the 14th overall draft pick for this team earlier this year. Addition by subtraction oftentimes is a real thing in sports. And I don't think it's a bad thing that they parted ways. They accomplished the job together, and now they get to move on and start the next chapter. They have good weapons still. They made some shrewd moves in free agency. They got Dontavian Wicks. They bolstered the rest of the receiving core. Just because A.J. Brown isn't there, and yes, he was one of the best receivers in franchise history. No one's taking that away from him. But that's in the past. You move forward now with a veteran leader who has been there for a handful of years, was drafted by the Eagles, developed in the system, and a quarterback who was the Super Bowl MVP not that long ago, 24 months ago. Can we not just take a beat and think, okay, they've got the pieces in place here. The offense, just because it doesn't have A.J. Brown, doesn't mean it has to take a step back. It may actually take a step forward because now the targets can go elsewhere. You can get the tight ends more involved, like Dallas Goedert, and you can put yourself in a situation where there's a shift that doesn't have to come with as many growing pains as you might anticipate if there was a new offensive coordinator and the same disgruntled player from last year staying in Philly.
3: Jalen Hurts and Nick Sirianni may be the most dismissed head coach, quarterback, Super Bowl winning duo in history. I mean, a lot of people look at what happened in Seattle last year and they say, oh, well, you know, Sam Darnold was an outlier. You know, when you look at his career, what happened in Minnesota and Seattle are more of outliers. I don't fall into that category, but some people do. With Jalen Hurts and Nick Sirianni, they have been to two Super Bowls and won one. So it's not like the year that they won was a fluke. And when you look at our ESPN analytics, Courtney, the Eagles have a 61% chance to make the playoffs, 45% chance to win the division, which would be three seasons in a row atop the NFC East, and a 4% chance to win the Super Bowl. We have two diehard Eagles fans in Vegas East, in Cam and Pat. You guys, where do you put the Eagles? Do you think that you guys could make it to LA on Valentine's Day?
5: Yeah, absolutely. But I think early in the season, at least, the first like real marker is going to be week four against the Rams. Like, mm-hmm. I think that's going to be a very telling game. If they can win that game and look good doing it, then I think that'll settle a lot of people's nerves.
4: Or if they don't win that game, and that, by all accounts, they are the Super Bowl favorite as it stands coming out of the NFC right now. Do you chalk that up to, hey, we just lost to the team that we very well could see again in the NFC Championship. This gave us a good taste of what is to come. I think you can look at it as a positive if it's a loss.
6: Eagles fans will not do that.
4: Yeah. I know. I'm trying to inflict logic on a fan base that would rip my head off if I lost. First, I know. I'm like, what are you?
3: Courtney,
4: I don't care.
3: I appreciate it. You're not wrong.
4: I'm trying.
6: The first four games are Commanders, Titans, Bears, Rams. If they're 2-2 after that, they'll be upset.
3: Sky's falling.
6: Yeah. And final point, Courtney, you said Devontae Smith weighs more than you. That's definitely not true. He does not weigh more than me or Pat.
4: I'm saying that there are a lot of people out there who look at him and say, oh, how could this guy possibly be wide receiver one? He turned sideways and he disappeared.
6: No, he's incredible. Like, I'm just saying he is 170. Like, most 170. Of the fan base is probably weighs more than him.
4: I say that in a tongue-in-cheek manner because there are a lot of people out there who question his durability, question whether, like, just because you're bigger doesn't necessarily equate to being a better football player.
6: He's a beast.
4: He's a beast.
6: I agree.
4: So let that be. I know... Let him be wide receiver one in this offense. He was wide receiver one before A.J. Brown got there. He can be wide receiver one now that he's gone. I don't understand why that's so controversial to say.
3: I don't think it is either. And after coming back from Italy, I don't know if he weighs more than me. But we're working on that. The Eagles are trying to get back to the Super Bowl. A team that's trying to get there, period, is the Buffalo Bills. But are the Bills going to be as good as people think this season? We'll talk about it next on Unsportsmanlike.
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8: Quarterback, unknown. You don't know at this point. You technically don't know who's going to start. The running back room doesn't excite me. The wide receiver room, really good. The tight end room, I don't mind, but TJ Hawkinson's a wild card. The offensive line room, Darisaw Yuasuma is coming back. The center, an unknown. Will Fry's a little bit of an unknown as far as what you're going to get.
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1: It is Unsportsmanlike here on ESPN Radio. I'm Michelle Smallman, hanging out with Courtney Cronin this morning. Courtney, the Buffalo Bills, Josh Allen, have gotten close, but no cigar. They are still in pursuit of that ever-elusive Super Bowl victory. They had a coaching change. Sean McDermott, very successful there. Not successful enough. He's out. Joe Brady was promoted from offensive coordinator. He's going to be their new head coach. And it seems like they're having a good time in Buffalo, that things are vibing well. Obviously, familiarity there. Josh Allen and the personnel there, like Joe Brady, they are pumped that he was able to ascend in this way. But the expectations are tremendously high for Joe Brady in year one. Does it feel like the Bills are Super Bowl or bust for you? Evan always says Super Bowl or bust. What's the bust? I don't think Joe Brady will be one and done.
2: Yeah,
1: but
2: either.
1: The only measure of success for them is getting to a Super Bowl. Not winning it, but they have to get there.
2: And can you imagine for that franchise if they finally, after decades, get back and it's the same result as they had during the four that they lost? That
1: would tormented.
2: I don't wish that on anybody, but especially that fan base. The bust part for me, I struggle with here because you had a head coach who was there for 98 games with Josh Allen, and that wasn't good enough to be able to let him keep his job. They felt they needed a new voice in the room. They felt that they needed somebody to lift this team over the moments where they come so close in the playoffs, but they don't get where they want to go, which is the ultimate goal of getting to the Super Bowl. So through that logic, you're putting all of that pressure onto Joe Brady saying, you're not just next up, but if you don't take us to where we want to go, which is getting past where Sean McDermott got you, the AFC Championship, getting to the Super Bowl, then all of this was for nothing. All of this was for nothing. The moves were for nothing. It didn't yield the best outcome, which is getting to the Super Bowl. So I know, I would say of any head coach, of any of the new head coaches, he has the most pressure on him. But I don't see the bust as, you don't get to the Super Bowl this year, you're done. They're not firing him. Are you kidding me?
1: Not going to happen.
2: He gets this job with the sign-off of the quarterback, because this is the quarterback who hears him in his headset every single play for the entirety of the NFL season. Josh had to be comfortable making this happen, and he had to have some confidence that Joe would be the one to get them over the hump. But if it doesn't happen in year one, it would be lunacy to think that he would get fired.
1: But a lot of people are thinking it could happen in year one. Our Dominique Foxworth, ESPN NFL analyst, and of course the podcast, The Dominique Foxworth Show, isn't so sure about that. Here's what he had to say.
3: They are taking their offensive coordinator and making him the head coach. Their issue was defense, so they brought in a defensive coordinator who has not been an NFL defensive coordinator. They're making a lot of changes. They've committed a lot of draft capital to get DJ Moore into the program, a guy who is towards the end of his prime and has had some injuries in recent years. Like, there's a situation that this team may not be all that good, especially to start the season. And then you look at the games that they have to start the season. Texans, Lions, Chargers, Patriots, Rams. I just think the situation there, if you get off to a bad start, it could potentially implode.
1: That is a brutal start to the season, Courtney, for the Buffalo Bills, and especially for Joe Brady, a first-time head coach. As Dominique Foxworth mentioned, at the Texans versus the Lions versus the Chargers versus the Patriots, then you go to L.A. to face the Rams. I don't know if there's a more difficult start to the 2026 schedule for any team than there is for the Buffalo Bills. They went 12-5 last season. They were second in the AFC East. They have an 85% chance to make the playoffs. But when you look at that stretch, that's going to tell. I know early on teams are finding their sea legs, so it's hard to really judge a team those first 5 weeks of the season the way we do the last 5 weeks of the season. Obviously, there's a cadence to the schedule. But if they weather that storm that early, Courtney, where they're coming out of that five-game stretch with a winning record and they look
4: really polished and you think, wow, this is how they start. Imagine how they could finish.
2: Yep.
4: That could really change people's opinions of the Buffalo Bills one way or the other, positively or negatively, depending on that 5-week stretch.
2: The only other team that came to mind is having that murderer's row to open the season of opponents would be Washington, because mm-hmm. they've got the two NFC opponents on the road. They go to Philly, they go to Dallas, and then you welcome the Super Bowl champion Seattle Seahawks yes. home in week 3. No big deal. That's also very hard. But as we focus in on this Buffalo Bills team, and I mentioned the word 98. So that was 98 wins that Sean McDermott had. 98 wins, didn't get it done in 168 regular season or 164 total games. That's a long time to demonstrate a body of work that in the eyes of ownership and the Pagulas, in the eyes of that fan base, a lot of fans stopped working. Joe Brady's going to have a pretty long leash here as a first-time NFL head coach to show, here's why it's going to be different under me. We're shifting to offense. We're taking Josh Allen, who's about to be entering the second prime of his career as a quarterback, because you know you get multiple in the early part and you get paid, and now you're on, you know, on the 30 side of your career, and you have to take this another step. It's going to take a little bit of time to get into a rhythm of what his identity of this Buffalo Bills team is. It's probably different than Sean McDermott's, but they did spend wisely to bring in a number one receiver for him in DJ Moore this offseason. They gave up a second round pick to do so. They did add places that they needed to. And I don't think that the injuries that they had last year, remember how decimated they were towards the end of the season? Mm-hmm. We talked so much about Justin Herbert not having his top two, you know, his top tackles, Joe Alt and Rashawn Slater, for the most of the season. Josh Allen was playing with backup tackles down the stretch of the season and did fairly well in those circumstances. Health can be on their side. The new pieces that they have on this roster, particularly what they did on the offensive side and new center as well. I think they'll be okay. I really do. But it is hard to believe that the Super Bowl or bust part means if they don't get to the Super Bowl, it's all coming crumbling down. You might get Josh Allen crying in a press conference again because he's upset about not getting there, but I can't see them. The bus part doesn't make sense to me. There is no bus with this Buffalo Bills team, considering they're always a deep playoff contender.
4: But if they're not, a deep playoff contender, if things go left, let's say they start the season, we talk about that 5-game stretch, and it looks like a disaster. What happens if they miss the playoffs, God forbid, or if they're one and done in the playoffs? I'm with you. I don't think Joe Brady's going anywhere, especially because of his connection with Josh Allen. But you know that there's a sense of urgency in Buffalo. They need to get this done, and they need to get this done now. Maximize Josh Allen's career. Coming up next, Courtney's Hot Mess Rankings.
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1: 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Normally, we get these from one Evan Cohen. He's not here today. So, Courtney Cronin, for the first time in the history of Unsportsmanlike, is going to give us her hot mess rankings. And they're brought to you by SoFi. Get your money right. Courtney, take it away.
2: I've waited for this moment for a long time. I'm very excited. Evan knows this is one of my favorite segments on the show that we do every Wednesday.
1: It's a good one.
2: He decides he wants to leave me here on my own and leave me up to my own devices. So starting with this one of the hot mess list.
22: Number five.
2: The WNBA has been in the news quite a bit for a lot of the discourse around the league that has nothing to do with basketball. But I can't fault the WNBA for this one. I fault its detractors. So over the weekend, the Chicago Sky game, Enes Kanter-Freedom, who at one point played in the NBA and has since tried to declare for the WNBA, which is a shot at the WNBA's stance on transgender players, which has become a topic that has gotten so wildly out of control and missed the mark. He ends up getting into an altercation with Natasha Cloud, who plays for the Chicago Sky, as you see there on ESPN2. Players are having to walk her back onto the court. He's antagonizing the team, and he gets kicked out. And it was the right move, but he looks like an absolute loser of all losers in this instance for buying a ticket to a WNBA game just to stir up controversy, just to put the spotlight on himself. And of course, he's not the only one. Royce White, who has scored exactly the same amount of points that Michelle and I have scored in an NBA game, despite being a highly thought of player once upon a time, he's also made comments about the WNBA simply to grift his way along after failing to win or even place on the board in any real capacity in any sort of Minnesota election where he currently resides. So the two losers, the two WNBA detractors who look like complete fools. They were fools before. They look even worse now. They come in at number five for me.
1: Courtney, I'm glad that they're on the list. Obviously, these have been situations that have been in the news. I don't want to talk about it because that's what people like that want, is they want the attention. But I think if we're going to talk about it, this is the vessel to do it.
2: Yep.
1: So number five, WNBA detractors.
2: Okay, so moving on.
0: Number four.
2: LIV Golf hasn't made this list in a while, but they're back because their next tournament's in 47 days, and the PAF, which funds LIV Golf, the Saudis, they've invested $6 billion in this league since 2022, and they are not sure that this thing is going to be able to continue. That is what they have said. They told Front Office Sports. There was a high-ranking official that told Front Office Sports that every remaining tournament is on the fence. They are hanging on by the skin of their teeth right now, but this has been something that has come to a head over the last couple of months. And the instability of this league, week after week, continues to get exposed. You know, there's questions about the viability of the four remaining tournaments that they have. So they've got LIV Golf UK, and then the three tournaments now that are going to happen in the United States may not even happen. So you've got a lot of former PGA players who are eventually trying to make their way back into the PGA who might not have any stops in the meantime because the league might go up in smoke in a matter of weeks. Number four, LIV Golf.
1: Talk about an entity that we talked about so much that has fallen so far. To your point, we haven't talked about LIV Golf in a long time because it was something that was incredibly disruptive. It was something that fractured the sport and the stars within it. And they've fallen pretty far from where they once were.
2: Yeah.
1: Number four, LIV Golf.
2: All right, moving on.
0: Number three.
2: By now, you've heard about Jed York and the arrest that happened over the weekend for the San Francisco 49ers owner back in his home state of Ohio. He was arrested on suspicion of soliciting prostitution. And it's just the latest off-field instance with the San Francisco 49ers that has not been handled properly at all to this point. It's a PR nightmare. The reports that keep coming out about what exactly he was doing in this mobile home park and his intent, allegedly, it's just gross. And the NFL will have to eventually step in here. He's embarrassing the Shield. He's one of 32 owners or ownership groups. There will be discipline handed down, but not the first instance that we've seen of this with NFL owners, and certainly not the first instance of off-field drama for a team that's trying to get back to the Super Bowl. If it's not a laundry list, a CVS receipt list length of injuries and questions about the substation that still have not been squashed, it's Kyle Shanahan's mysterious circumstances surrounding his car accident this summer and all of the questions that have been raised, and the team's handling of that and trying to seemingly bury some of that information. Be like, nothing to see here. He'll be back for week one. Lot going on with the San Francisco 49ers this offseason. They land at number three after the recent misstep, big time misstep from the owner, Jed York, over the weekend.
1: So we're going to get to objections and omissions next segment. You can always participate in those. 888-ESPN. That's 888-729-3776. And I'm going to reserve my right to give them. But I will say this, Courtney. When you have an NFL owner who was arrested at a trailer park in East Palestine, Ohio, as part of a police sting where he went on a prostitution website and arranged to have sexual activity with a female in exchange for $140, and it's not number one on this list, I can't wait to see what number two and number one are, because that is a hot mess if I've ever heard of a hot mess in my entire life.
2: All right, moving on.
0: Number two.
2: Yesterday, this was going to be college football. This is going to be everybody, all in one, considering the rules that were coming down from the Big Ten, enforcing that if you were a plural player, if you declared, if you stepped foot on a practice field in the NFL, you can't come back. And I was waiting to see if other universities, institution, governing bodies would follow suit. The SEC followed suit, so this has changed. But let's focus in on one SEC member institution that is really, really finding its way into some weird territory right now, and that is the LSU Tigers. I'll go in order here of the things that I think are the strangest missteps, shortcomings of this program, and you can tell me what you think. So okay. Why don't we start with Will Wade and the men's basketball team? You might remember Will Wade. He coached at LSU 2017 through 2022. He got fired after a multi-year NCAA investigation into, like, major recruiting violations and wiretap conversations. Usually if the feds are getting involved, they're undefeated, you're going to find your way out of a job. Well, they brought him back. He's back this year. And he's got four players currently on his roster. The season starts in a matter of weeks. October, when the college basketball kicks off. He's trying to outfit his roster right now. One player he turned to is somebody that, at the center of all of the things that the SEC says you can't do, including returning from the NBA, WNBA, NFL, back to college, center of this was former St. John star R.J. Lewis Jr. So the problem here, and Will Wade trying to bring this guy in, sign him to his roster, he leaves college, he declares for the 2025 NBA draft, he goes undrafted, he signs a professional two-way contract with the Jazz and the Boston Celtics. So under the rules that even before everything came into play here with the NCAA and the SEC this week, like, signing an NBA contract forfeits eligibility. So then another lawsuit, Luis sues the NCAA along with LSU to be able to get a restraining order to have him go back to college. They're looking at Alabama saying, well, Charles Bediako did this last year, James Nagy did this at Baylor. So very dangerous precedent that's being set here once again by LSU. But wait, there's more. Let's go to the women's side of things here. Women's basketball. Kim Mulkey brings in a Ukrainian center. Her name's Kate Koval. And then 2 weeks after that, they also sign a player from Russia. Well, if you've been living under a rock for the last 5 years, Russia and Ukraine have been in a major geopolitical conflict, a war that's going on over there. So Ukrainian center Kate Koval, whose father is in the Ukrainian army fighting for his country, decided that she was going to leave the program. And Kim Mulkey said it was a hard decision, but she would respect the decision that she made to leave the program. But, you know, really not such a great look to not read the room and understand that you might be bringing in a pressure cooker of a situation into your locker room in the name of winning games. Real bad roster construction there. And then, of course, there's Lane Kiffin, the Daquan Wright thing. You know, did he call Todd Monken? Just all of the mess that's around LSU. And I know I went really long on this one, but they are number two. Men's basketball, women's basketball, and football at LSU. Number one, I debated about this one because I was like, are people over this? And I'm like, no one's over this. It's the Cleveland Browns.
1: Yeah.
2: The decision that is the wrong one, naming Deshaun Watson their starting quarterback for the week one opener at Jacksonville. Everything that went into that decision, they say it's a football decision. If you're watching us over on ESPN2 right now, I don't know how you can watch this version of Deshaun Watson and say that that's the right football decision that was made. But it's a slap in the face to the fan base. It's a move that once again undermines where this team says it's trying to go and creates even more controversy because we're all going to be waiting on the moment that the boos come in, that Deshaun won't be able to handle that, and that they pull him in favor of Shador Sanders when that starts Sanders' clock and what this means for 2027. So from 5-1, once again, we start with the WNBA detractors, Enos Kanter Freedom, Royce White, Liv Golf at 4, Jed York and the San Francisco 49ers, their latest bleep show, LSU, meaning Will Wade, Kim Mulkey, and Lane Kiffin, and then number one, the Cleveland Browns.
1: Gordon, do you think the boos will be louder on the road for Deshaun Watson at Jacksonville, at Tampa Bay weeks 1-2, or at home week 3 versus Carolina?
2: He gave opposing fans so much ammunition by admitting that I don't know how I'm going to handle the boos. And he was being asked about his home crowd, but if I'm an opposing fan, I now know how to get in this guy's head because he told me.
1: Correct.
2: It bothers him.
1: Correct.
2: I think it's going to be just as loud on the road as it is at home, and he's not going to know how to handle that.
1: Week 2, Tampa Bay, those Pirates.
2: That cannon, when that thing goes off, when the Bucks score, I jump every single time. I know it's coming, and it's loud as hell in the press box. I can only imagine how loud it is for players on the field, and I would imagine that that's probably going to shake him mentally, too.
1: A gorgeous September day in Tampa. Everyone's throwing a few back. They're feeling rowdy and reckless. Good luck there. That is the list. Courtney's top five hot mess ranking. She did it in place of Evan Cohen today here on Unsportsmanlike. Objections and omissions next. We want to hear from you. 888-SAY-ESPN. That's 888-729-3776. 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
1: 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I was out of breath there for some reason. Courtney Cronin, Michelle Smallman here with you. Courtney just gave us her top five hot mess rankings here on the show. Normally we get it from Evan Cohen on a Wednesday, his top five hot mess teams. Courtney, can you please give the list again before we go to the phone lines?
2: I sure can. So number five was the WNBA detractors, notably Enes Kanter-Freedom, for the altercation that he instigated during the third quarter of the Sky game over the weekend. Of course, Royce White goes in there too because of his stupid discourse that he feels the need to enter into this conversation with. Number four, LIV Golf, because it's on the verge of collapse once again. Number three, Jed York and the San Francisco 49ers, another major off-field issue that's clouding their offseason. Number two, Will Wade, Kim Mulkey, and Lane Kiffin, all making up LSU on this list. And then number one, the Cleveland Browns.
1: Well, let's go to Mike, who's watching on ESPN2 in Ohio. Mike, objections and omissions or commentary on Courtney's list?
9: The Cleveland Browns should be the number one team on the NFL hot mess list for the entire season.
1: And why is that, Mike?
9: Because they're a joke, and they will be a joke as long as Haslam owns the team.
1: Mike, can you turn your radio down for a second? Are you a Browns fan?
9: I was until this week.
1: Okay, I was going to ask that because Courtney and I spoke at length about this yesterday. I said I have tremendous empathy for Browns fans because your squad has given the fan base really nothing to feel great about for a long time. And I said after this latest mess with Deshaun Watson, I don't know how much more I could take if I was a Browns fan. So you're telling me you will not support the team this year?
9: No, not at all. I'm rooting for them to go 0-17.
1: But that's good for them. Heading into a quarterback-rich draft.
2: Yeah, you'll be back. Mike, you'll be back when they go and draft Arch Manning.

0: to be frank, this happened right as the show was ending yesterday. Isn't that right, Cam, when you were like, wait, they fired their GM, Dana Brown. Like,
1: yes.
0: He still has time left on his contract. I don't know enough as to why they did it. The reporting isn't out there about like the actual motivation behind this, other than the fact that his contract was set to expire at the end of the season. So he had been the GM since January of 2023. Is this something that is thinking ahead to the very likely lockout that's going to happen? Is it something that happened behind the scenes? I don't know enough yet about why they did this. But yes, on the surface, doesn't look good that a team that has done as well as the Houston Astros have, certainly during the second half of the season to start, is now out of a GM, or their GM's out of a job.
1: Yeah, the timing of it was very curious, and the details haven't fully trickled out, as you mentioned, Courtney. But with the contract set to expire at the end of the season, you're thinking, why now? What could have possibly happened? And I know that they were, and they are slash were in first place of the AL West when the decision was made. But when you drill into that first place, it was a little bit of fool's gold, 65-66 record at the time of Dana Brown being let go of his responsibilities, and they had lost six of their last eight games. Again, curious timing. Why would you still do that? I know that maybe the sense of urgency was there because we're in first place, but things are pointing downward. I don't know. But the Astros, a good addition to this list. 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Corey, your objections and omissions to Courtney's list.
2: My only omission would be the NCAA. My 3 points is because my number one is the whole playoffs, how many teams are going to have. Number two, the latest. The fifth-year option. And number three, I have a question for you guys. Would they have all these problems if they had a overall commissioner of the league, like a Heather Dinnage or a McAfee or a Nick Saban? Thank you, guys.
0: Thanks, Corey.
1: Thanks, Corey.
0: I'd love to see Heather Dinnage as the president of the NCAA. Mm-hmm. I actually really like Charlie Baker. I hosted a fireside chat with him 2 years ago at the national office in Indianapolis, and I think he was handed an impossible or took over an impossible job. Remember, and I'll explain why they're not on this list, but remember, like, he comes in and it's on the heels of all of the NIL lawsuits suing for back wages, the players who weren't able to take advantage of this because their window did not time up with when the NCAA started to allow this. So from the very jump, he's had to handle a $1 billion lawsuit in back wages, back pay towards athletes. So he entered into a no-win situation. But the hot mess list is a weekly thing. You can look in the way that Corey was describing this, and he said fifth-year option. He meant the 5 for 5, the eligibility ruling that came down in June, and then a federal judge in Denver at the end of July then allows everybody from the class of 2022 to take advantage of it. It's not currently this week that I'm upset with the NCAA. Now, had other leagues, Big Ten says yesterday, right as we're getting off the air, no player that has played in the NFL can come back to college football. Had other leagues not followed suit, had the SEC stood idly, I would have probably targeted them for not putting legislation in place or putting a rule in place, considering what Greg Sankey, their own commissioner, said over the weekend. So I'm not going to say they get a pass, but the NCAA in the whole eligibility issue is like the fifth issue that I have with it right now. It's the conferences, and I really want to see the conferences start enforcing these rules, because you know that there are going to be players who will try to test this now and go to court and take them to court and try to sue them to be able to get that eligibility, even though many of these conferences have said no.
1: We are hearing objections and omissions to Courtney Cronin's hot mess rankings here on Unsportsmanlike. Let's go to Michael, who's tuned in via 103.5 in Illinois. Michael, objections and omissions for Courtney.
3: Hey, good morning. I'd like to put the Chicago Bears on there for moving to Indiana. That is just kind of a slap in the face to the Bears fans, even though I am a Packers fan, just like you, Michelle.
1: Shout out to you,
3: and,
1: Michael.
3: And, hey, we miss you in St. Louis. Keep making us proud. Thanks.
1: Aww. Thank you, Michael, and go Pack, go. What a great call. Courtney, the Bears, Indiana, your thoughts here, obviously, as someone who covers the team and the situation mm-hmm. very closely.
0: Well, this isn't an issue that

0: week. The hot mess list, as I just said, is something that is a week to, like, how Evan has done it since this thing was created a year ago. My favorite segment on the show, because every week there is a new issue to talk about. There's not a stadium issue at the current time, at this very week, that has risen to the level of being on this hot mess list. 2 weeks ago, the Bears held their press conference. It was George McCaskey, the chairman, Kevin Warren, the CEO and president. And the news that came out of that was that if they go to Hammond, Indiana, if they go to Arlington Heights, they're going to stay the Chicago Bears. And in Hammond, Indiana, they're now looking at an additional site to make it one big site. They haven't gone to Indiana yet. Michael, I respect the call. I respect where your mind is with that. But there is no decision. They have not made a decision one way or the other about where they're building a stadium. They're still a ways off on that. So that's why, because it's not topical to this week, that's why they're not on the list.
1: Very fair. But I'm curious, as somebody who is boots on the ground in Chicago, what's the temperature check from the fans quickly, Courtney? Like on a 1 to 10.
0: Stadium or about team?
1: About moving to Indiana. Are people freaking even though a full decision hasn't been made?
0: Yeah, there is a big portion of the fan base who can't fathom the team outside of the state of Illinois, and I give them a lot of credence for feeling that way. There's also a part of the fan base that says, call me when a shovel's in the ground, because we've been going through this dog and pony show for the last 3.5 years. And I personally resign myself to that belief, because until we actually see something tangible happen, it's really hard to think that you can project one way or the other. This certainly is going to happen, or this certainly will not.
1: Coming up next, our NFL front office insider Mike Tannenbaum joins us on Unsportsmanlike, presented by Progressive Insurance.
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3: This is former Vikings GM Jeff Diamond with my Purple Report on training camp, presented by your select Minnesota Buick GMC dealers. The Vikings are practicing this week before heading to Denver for the preseason finale on Friday. There's so much focus on the number two QB job and if J.J. McCarthy will hold off Carson Wentz, but there are plenty more position battles for starting jobs and roster spots
4: with cuts this weekend and the Green Bay opener 2.5 weeks away. On offense, Ty Felton and Miles Price are competing for the fourth wide receiver spot. Xavier Scott and Damon Claiborne for the third running back. Several players are in the mix for third tight end, led by Ben Jurecek. It appears Michael Juergens will hold off Gavin Gerhardt as backup center. Fifth rounder Max Bredesen is expected to be the team's fullback, but linebacker Chaz Chambliss has taken fullback reps. Tomorrow I'll review position battles on defense, where there's plenty of competition on the D-line, at linebacker, and in the secondary.
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1: 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Courtney Cronin, Michelle Smallman here with you, and our ESPN front office insider, Mike Tannenbaum, joins us. And Mike T, do we have some wine, dine, and combine questions today?
2: Yeah, let's go. Guys, what is the best decision you've ever made?
1: Courtney, go ahead.
3: I'm going to go professionally and take it all the way back to 2017. So I came to a career crossroads when I was in the Bay Area. I was working at the San Jose Mercury News covering the Warriors, Raiders, 49ers, Giants, A's, like a lot of different teams. And I was a jack of all trades, a master of none. I felt like I really didn't have my footing in something where I could sink my teeth in and say, this is mine, this is what I want to be an expert in. And that's what led me, once I started covering the NFL during the 2016 season, in 2017, the opportunity presented itself for me to leave the Bay Area, go to Minnesota to cover the Minnesota Vikings for ESPN, and started my career here to where I am today, because I wanted to know everybody on the 53-man roster and everybody on the practice squad. I wanted to know everybody in the building on a first-name basis. I wanted to truly have institutional knowledge of a team and learn how to cover it that way to make me an expert in one thing. And plus, I was also doing a lot of video work in the Bay Area. I had pushed that as far as I had could, and I decided I didn't want to do something I wasn't passionate about on an insane level every single day anymore. I was getting burned out. So making a decision to go move into the NFL world full time, to come to ESPN professionally, that was the best one I've ever made.
1: Best decision I've ever made is going to the University of Illinois. I wanted to go far away. I looked at Florida, Gainesville, NYU, Pepperdine. I wanted to go super far away. And I just so happened to go visit a friend who was older than me to go to a football game at U of I. Me and three of my girlfriends from high school. And the second I stepped foot on that campus, it was a crisp October day. The leaves had changed. I smelled the beer and Big Ten football in the air, and it felt like home. And it was just an overwhelming feeling that came over me that was like, this is where you need to be. I applied early to Illinois. I was the first one of my friends to decide. I just knew that it was home. And all four of us ended up going to Illinois. I had more fun in those 4 years than maybe anyone on planet Earth, and also found myself in an important way. I made the best friends that anyone could ever ask for, and almost every good thing in my adult life has come on the other side of going to Illinois.
2: Wow. So as a follow-up to that, what's a moment that quietly changed the direction of your life?
1: Courtney, go ahead.
3: Gosh. The moment that changed the direction of my life was probably going back to that time when I was in California. I felt lost for the first year I was out there. I went from, not to like go deep into my career path, but I was in Jackson, Mississippi. So I was a big fish in a small pond to being a minnow in an ocean in a 42-mile radius that had 7 million people. I didn't know what my identity was. I didn't know who I was. I was 25, 26 years old, trying to make it, trying to be a one-man band journalist in the number 6 market in the country. And I realized that I wasn't as passionate about being a video journalist, video storyteller at that time, as I once was. And I realized it was okay to pivot, that I wanted to, at the time, be a beat reporter, wanted to get into television reporting. And that's what I had a chance to do by leaving something behind that I was really good at, and at one time was really passionate about, but then my passions changed. And I think leaning into your passions changing doesn't mean that what you used to do isn't good anymore. It just means that you're leaving the door open for future possibilities and taking a chance on those when they present themselves.
1: Good one, Courtney. So the question was, that quietly changed your life? Mine's kind of loud, but it definitely changed my life. I mean, I pulled the plug on my entire life in St. Louis and moved to New York City with one suitcase, no job, no apartment, and no plan.
2: Wow. Why'd you do that?
1: Again, just like my decision to go to Illinois, it it was in the back of my mind. It's a long story that I can tell at one point, but I came here to visit some friends before going on a 2-week trip. And when I went back to St. Louis, I was just, there was all these things happening. I was restless. I went to a doctor who sent me to meditative acupuncture, of all things. And in about session 3, it pulled out that I was dying to move to New York City. And I was like, well, I can't do that. You can't do that. I have a great life here. That would be insane work. And the woman, shout out Christina, was like, what's the worst thing that could happen? You go there for a year and you end up coming back to your home, a place that you love with people that love you. Why don't you just go and try it? And I was like, shout out to you. I have no rebuttal. And if I don't do it now, I'm never going to do it. So I acted with the swiftness, packed a bag, informed everyone in my life. I'm moving to New York. They were like, we love you. You're crazy. We'll see you in a year. And here I am. What is that, 4 years later? Here I am, still in New York City.
2: What is meditative acupuncture?
1: So you go in a dark room, and you have an acupuncturist who's hitting different points of you, obviously, with the needles. And then you've done meditation before. There's like a meditation part of it, too. So you get into your deep meditative state, and then these acupuncture points are activating different things in your brain. And she's asking you some questions, and it's pulling different things out of you.
2: Wow.
1: And it might not work for everybody, but it certainly changed it. So maybe that's the answer. Meditative acupuncture changed the trajectory of my life. Plus, there was a brunch with a Real Housewife of Beverly Hills that also influenced this. It's a long story that I'll have to give you one day, but that would be it for sure.
2: Good stuff. All right, guys, we got the football season coming up. But beyond that, what's something that you're looking forward to that would surprise most people?
1: Court, go ahead.
3: It's actually going to happen this weekend, and it was before Michelle mentioned meditative acupuncture. There's self-care things that everybody does to feel their best. And within the last, I'd say, 8 months for me, it's discovering this place called Stretch Lab.
1: Mm.
3: I didn't realize how much tension I held in my body until I started going weekly to a place to do assisted stretching. Now, a lot of people do yoga, Pilates, all these different methods for activating different muscles and stretching your body. But once I started going on a regular basis, I felt mental clarity. I felt physically better. I was able to push harder in my workouts. So I haven't been in a couple weeks because it's just been insane traversing, you know, to and from New York and Bristol, Connecticut and the preseason and all these things. So I'm very excited that before we get to the NFL season, I will get back in my routine, and I will be doing Stretch Lab on Saturday.
1: Okay, mine is definitely not as impactful as yours. Mine is lunch today.
3: Because I like that we're both in the short term, though. Mike's thinking about, like, oh, football season's around the corner. What big thing do you have on the horizon?
1: Yeah, that's
3: we're talking
1: good
3: about, like, this week, very very practical and realistic
2: that
3: things that are going to happen.
2: I mean,
3: for us.
2: A lot,
3: no,
2: a lot of good detail
3: good
2: there. Yeah.
1: So mine is lunch today, but it's a specific lunch. So I am getting my hair done today. And Mike, you have a wonderful wife. And you understand this. Courtney, of course, you know this too.
2: When I hear that, I just know it's not salary cap friendly, but keep going.
1: It is not salary cap friendly, and you're there a long time.
3: Yep.
1: When you go to the hair salon, you have to plan
3: commitment
1: in advance because you're there for a big chunk of your day. But I go to this very cool New York City hair salon, and there's this grocery store that also serves food that's around the corner, and they have tied for first, to quote the great Tony La Russa, my first tied for first favorite pizza in New York City. It's a squash blossom pizza. Don't knock it till you try it, with like a burrata on top. It is so good. So
4: what
1: I
4: are we
1: get
4: doing here?
1: A piece of pizza and I go to my hair salon. And so today is a good day because I know that pizza is coming in a matter of hours.
2: And do you have that as you're getting your hair done?
1: Yeah.
2: I mean, what could be better than that?
1: It's all these cool New York City, like, fashion girls, and then there's me, like, housing pizza, reading ESPN.com in the corner. One of these things does not belong, and it's me, but I'm glad to be there.
2: And to go for the hat trick, is there any sort of acupuncture aspect to this as well?
1: No, but they do give you a scalp massage, which I guess could maybe be in the same realm, which is another thing I'm looking forward to. I'm going to have a long afternoon, but a great day.
2: So America knows we're stretching, we're getting our hair done. I mean, yep. Like, this has been
3: self-care, Mike.
1: Self-care is important. All right, well, let's talk some football, obviously. Mike T, let's talk about the big headline of the week, Deshaun Watson being named QB1 by the Cleveland Browns. If you were in that front office, would you have made that same decision?
2: No. He's played 19 games in 6 years. He had shoulder surgery. He tore his Achilles tendon twice. He's been suspended 11 games. Let's go with Shador. It hasn't been perfect, but it never is with young quarterbacks. I think he has a good future. Deshaun's going to be a free agent at the end of the year. And I think part of being in a leadership position is saying we were wrong, cut our losses. I understand for cap purposes, maybe he has to be on the roster. But what I would do is say, hey, look, you're going to be number three. Let's see what we have with Taylen Green, who I thought had a great week at the Senior Bowl. Let's go with Dylan Gabriel. And we got three young quarterbacks. Let's see what we have there. And I think it's improbable on so many levels. But, you know, one of the signs I always had in my building was, in God we trust, for everyone else we need data. And I would just challenge, you know, anybody who thinks that Deshaun will play is like, it's been 6 years since he's played good football. That's a long time in the NFL.
1: Half a decade.
3: Yeah. Mike, real quick follow-up from me. If their goal is to take advantage of this 2027 quarterback class, which is supposed to be very deep to the levels of 2024, does this get them closer to doing that?
2: Yeah, it does, Corey. It's funny. In the back of my mind, I'm thinking like, well, like, no one's trying to tank. But yeah, sure. Without question. You know, the challenge with that, though, is like, if you're a Todd Monken, you've worked your whole life to become an NFL head coach.
1: Yes. Mm-hmm.
2: You want to win games and establish yourself. I'm not saying he's going to be one and done, but like, my gosh, like, you like, they go 2-15, like the way the NFL is now, like, people are going to question, is he fit to be a head coach? So on the one hand, the long term, you say, yeah, like, can we get a top three pick? We got a lot of really good young players on this roster. Great. But on the other hand, if I'm Todd Monken, like, I need to win games. So I thought it was a little bit of a nuance when he said, hey, you know, we start on the road. I thought that gave him a little wiggle room, but I was candidly very surprised by the decision.
1: Mike Tannenbaum, our ESPN NFL front office insider with analysis on the Browns and Wine, Dine, and Combine here on Sportsmanlike. Thanks, Mike T.
2: Thanks, guys.
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15: I'm over it. With Pat the producer.
16: So I had to get my oil changed the other day. Every time I go, they're like, oh, your wiper blades are a little dull. You think you need some new wiper blades?
1: I'm
16: like,
1: that's everybody.
16: I would like to talk about Evan's tweets from last night. At my son's flag football game, my wife to me, quote, I could see you in your 80s being a flag football referee. I think you'd be a great 80-year-old referee. High socks, short shorts, gray hair. Well, probably black hair still. Running up and down the field.
17: I'm over it. I'm sick and tired and over it.
16: Get a life.
1: You never know where you're going to get from Pat Costello with I'm Over It. It is time for I'm Over It on Unsportsmanlike. Courtney Cronin, Michelle Smallman, Vegas East with you. Pat, what do you have for us today?
16: I would like to save the turtles as much as the next person.
1: Okay.
16: I think the turtles are very important for nature. How have we not, in the year of our Lord 2026, figured out better technology for straws than paper straws? I can't stand the paper straw. They have them in the ESPN cafeteria right now. And this is not a knock on the ESPN cafeteria because they're trying to do, you know, good stuff and save the environment and stuff. But boy, are they terrible. They're just always, they never work, right? They like start to crumple as soon as you put them in your drink. I hate them. I hate paper straws. We need to figure out a better method.
1: So I have metal straws that I mean, you don't have a purse or a bag like I do, but I keep them with me most times. And then I'll feel like they get gross.
16: Them.
1: Well, you got to wash them.
16: But I don't have a dishwasher and trying to get into
1: Well, neither do I, obviously.
3: You can use the... I can go...
1: It's that little straw
3: you.
1: Thing.
18: The tiny little bristle.
1: The bristle that you put in it.
18: That thing's a pain.
16: I don't trust those.
1: You don't trust the bristle?
16: I don't trust the bristle.
1: Well, I just gave you a solution to the problem here.
16: I don't think it's a good solution,
3: Do you need
16: though.
3: A straw? Can you just drink out of the cup? Like, you know how certain coffee places have the plastic where it's... No, you're meant to drink out of it, especially if it's a cold drink. Some people put straws in there. Can't you just drink out of the lid?
16: Yeah, it doesn't hit the same. You get a fountain drink, you want to drink it out of a straw. You don't want to drink it out of the cup.
18: You're also supposed to drink fountain drinks and coffee out of straws because it's better for your teeth.
3: That's right. I have heard that for the carbonation.
18: It's true.
3: Yep.
16: Never knew that.
1: But it does taste better out of a straw. I agree with that.
16: Yeah, and I just like, you know, they're doing these like some places have the recyclable plastic straws now, like... Can we just get rid of the paper straw in 2026?
3: As opposed to an unrecyclable, non-recyclable plastic straw?
16: Yeah, I mean, there are ones that are not, like, reused plastic that are just, I guess they just mass-produce them, and that's what's killing the turtles.
3: I guess then I've been contributing to that because I recycle all of my plastics, including straws that apparently might not be melted down into the next plastic straw that Pat can use.
1: Sorry, I separate all my recyclables.
3: Yeah, same. Got it right over there.
16: Same.
1: Yeah, clearly, Pat.
3: Yeah, look at us trying to save the turtles, and you're just complaining about paper straws.
16: I hate the paper straw. It's the worst.
1: You know, I'm using a paper straw right now, and the top that you drink out of has disintegrated a little bit.
16: This is what I'm saying.
1: Yeah.
16: We have to figure out the paper straw technology.
1: Well, why don't you work on that, Pat, and then you could be a billionaire.
16: Yeah, that's... I'm an ideas guy. I'm not a doer.
1: So you just need the right team around you.
16: Yeah.
1: You have the idea. You have the messaging. You just need the team to execute.
16: Exactly.
1: All right. You're Nick Sirianni.
3: I see four people here that could very well help you with this. And we'd all just take a 10% cut, but we could put our heads together and make
16: 10%.
3: Your idea come to life. Yeah. If we're going to get $1 billion out of this, Michelle, Nuno.
1: Yeah, we're all here.
3: Pat and I are leaving with something.
16: 10% total? I'll take the rest.
3: No, 10% each of us.
16: No, I'll take the rest. You guys get 10% total.
3: Okay, ideas guy.
16: Well, that's how ideas guys work. Look at Steve Jobs.
1: Good idea.
16: I was watching a live stream yesterday. Two great streamers named Myhiga and Adapt, and they're in Alaska to see animals, basically doing like an Alaskan safari, if you would want to call it that. And there's a clip that I saw live, actually, but now it's going viral, of them sitting on a riverbed looking at bears hunting salmon. and there is a bear that runs, and it looks like it was about to maul them to the point where I think everyone watching it was terrified of seeing this clip, including the people who were sitting there. You could not pay me enough money to sit on a river and watch bears eat salmon from, like, I don't know, 50 feet away or something. This was insane.
1: They didn't even flinch.
16: Well, yeah, you can't flinch. You just got to let it... Like, where are you going to go? There's bears all over. You can't see here. There's like 10 bears around them in this clip. It's crazy.
3: What does this say about me that my first question was, is that AI?
16: It's definitely not AI.
3: You sure?
16: It says I was watching it live. It's definitely not AI.
18: It says that it's 2026 and you're trying to make sure you're not getting duped like the rest of us.
3: Okay, good.
18: I think that's a perfectly reasonable response.
3: Good. I don't feel as bad then for having that response because my immediate thought was that's not real.
16: It's 100% real.
3: Kudos to them for not losing their cool. I would have jumped in the water.
16: What? Why would you jump in the water? That's the worst. That's where the bears are.
1: Because that's where the fish are that they're going after.
3: I would have freaked out. I wouldn't have known what to do. And I just probably would have reacted. Wouldn't have been proactive. I would have been reactive and just freaked out. And I'm close to the water, so I probably would have jumped, landed in there, and then I'm probably the next salmon.
16: They did explain that in this specific area in Alaska, the bears have become used to people. Like, there's not really anywhere else in the world, pretty much.
1: So humans aren't a threat.
3: Let's domesticate them. They can become pets then.
16: Yeah, but no, pass. But even so, that clip is, like, horrifying. I would never.
1: Well, we talked about this on the show a couple weeks ago, the different approaches with bears. Remember, brown lay down, black fight back, polar bear, good luck, essentially. So them not moving is the right play. Yeah. You're not brown, because that was a brown bear charging at there. Brown lay down, and they didn't lay down, but they stayed still. So that was the right move.
3: Pat knows this. One Myron Medcalf of Matt and Myron, 3 to 5 p.m. Eastern time on ESPN Radio, believes that he could fight off a black bear if he came into contact with one by punching it in the nose.
16: Yeah, insane.
3: That has been discussed on this show. I believe that was a famed Memorial Day episode where Myron
16: absolutely
3: went
16: insane.
3: Down a long list of things that he would do to be able to save his own life and not hurt the bear, but temporarily stun the bear, to which we all said, you're insane. The bear would eat you in 2 bites.
16: I couldn't fight
3: a bear.
16: Can you
3: imagine trying to punch a bear in the nose?
16: I think I could vibe a bear out, though.
1: Vibe it out?
16: Yeah.
3: With what, your plastic straw?
16: No. I think I just got good vibes, and the bear wouldn't mess with me.
1: Oh, so it's just the vibes that exist right now. We're not talking about any additional vibes?
16: No, you just...
1: Yeah, you're done.
16: You just vibe it out.
18: Didn't you just say that you'd be terrified? I feel like the bear could sense that.
3: Yeah, they smell fear.
16: No, I just wouldn't be in this situation, but if I was in this situation...
1: You could be. There's bears that roam the ESPN campus in Connecticut.
3: Yes. Yeah. Have you not gotten a security alert?
16: Yeah, I could vibe that bear out.
3: Oh, my gosh. Anytime I've gotten that alert, because I don't work in Bristol. You guys don't work in Bristol. Well, Vegas East works in Bristol. But, Michelle, do you get that alert and you're like, oh, my goodness, where is this thing roaming on campus? And I don't know what I would do if I saw one on campus. I'd freak out.
1: I'm assuming they're brown bears in Connecticut, right?
3: I don't know. Vegas East?
1: Guys, are they brown bears?
18: I've not seen one, and I've been in Connecticut for 7 years. Bums me out.
1: Well, if there's brown bears, Courtney, don't panic. Don't run.
3: Yeah, go to the cafeteria and hide under a table.
18: Also, we always get the alerts about the bears, and it's like, they're in building 15. I'm like, I didn't even know they had one of those.
3: That's because it's a building up by the hill. You're probably coming out of their habitat and being like, hey, what's down here? What's for lunch? What's the just soup option inside
18: Pat.
3: The ESPN cafeteria?
16: What do you mean it's Pat?
18: Your lunch.
16: Thanks.
1: No, he's going to out-vibe the bear.
16: Not out-vibe the bear. I'll vibe the bear out.
18: He's vibing with it.
16: I'm not going to have
3: get it right, Michelle. Vibe it out.
1: Not out-vibe the bear. Got it.
16: Yeah, it's not a competition. Trying
1: well,
16: to be
1: it kind of is a competition. Who's going to walk away alive? Out-vibe the bear. Good luck with that, Pat. We're unsportsmanlike.
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4: 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No Evan Cohen and Chris Canty, who are brutally mocking me alongside Pat Costello in that rejoin. Courtney Cronin is here. Courtney, I don't know if you saw the video of me eating chicken wings.
5: No, and I really am having a hard time wrapping my mind around how you said you eat them like a piece of string cheese. Can you explain?
4: Sure. I will take the wing, peel a piece of it off, dip it in my ranch. Ranch, not blue cheese, always. I am a girl from the Midwest and a girl with taste. Mm-hmm. And I eat it that way.
5: I'm with you on everything except how you eat the chicken wing. Are you doing these with drumsticks or are you doing these with flats? I think you could probably only do it with flats,
4: it's
5: right?
4: It's obviously easier with flats, yes.
5: Okay, so maybe I'm a serial killer, but I'll admit something about how I eat string cheese.
4: Oh, string cheese, not wings. Let's go.
5: I don't peel it. I take a bite out of it.
4: Okay, that's...
2: You're one of those
4: that's
2: people?
4: Monstrous.
5: One of those people. And I understand that that's not everybody's cup of tea. That's fine. But the peeling of the string cheese, getting it in between your nails, just doesn't vibe well with
6: me.
5: I'm
6: with you,
5: so
6: Courtney.
5: So I'm trying to... Thank you, Pat. I knew that you'd
6: that
5: be
6: was,
5: on my
6: that
5: side.
6: That was not Pat.
2: That was Cam.
4: Thank you, Cam.
2: That was Cam.
4: Here's the video, Courtney. For those on the television side, you can see me and how I eat wings. Just a little peel and eat method there.
6: Disgusting.
4: It's not disgusting. It's incredibly effective.
6: You're getting more sauce on your hands.
4: Yeah,
6: you're getting it in between your nails.
4: It's not more sauce on your hands. You're going to have the same amount of sauce on your hands because there's only a certain amount of sauce on the wing.
6: Yeah, but at least I'm taking a satisfying bite of a chicken wing and not like a little scrap niblet.
7: So I have why don't you just go with boneless wings? Because that's why they invented boneless wings.
4: Then just get a chicken tender.
6: For people like you.
7: For people like you who do not eat wings.
4: I like wings.
5: Are you afraid of getting
6: it in
5: your teeth?
6: You like them, you just don't know how to eat them.
5: Yeah, what's the rationale for eating it like that? Because I can understand if you eat a wing and, you know, if it's a big wing and then you get sauce on your face and then you get like it in your teeth and you don't necessarily have floss with you, I understand that logic. Is that your logic?
4: No, it's not that I'm afraid to make a mess. Obviously, you're going to get messy no matter what method you deploy to eat your chicken wings. It's a couple things. One, specifically in that instance, we were at trivia, Courtney. So I was trying to keep a chicken wing out of my mouth so that I could yell out answers. And mind you, I locked in a really significant way in trivia. Pat, what was it that upset me? There was some question that upset me, and I was like, oh, it's on now. I forget what it was.
6: Called a brand. One of the questions was calling a luxury brand. Luxury.
4: No, it is not a luxury
6: shoe
4: brand.
6: And Michelle was like, that's not luxury. And then she got like the next 10 questions right, apparently.
4: Yeah, I was mad.
6: Is a luxury brand.
4: No, it's not.
6: Yes,
4: it looks like kindergarten.
6: The shoes are, it doesn't look like a luxury brand, but the shoes are $600. That's luxury.
4: Is luxury the price point or is luxury the
6: price
4: quality?
6: Point. Price
2: it's
6: point.
2: The price
5: I think
2: point.
5: It starts at the price point and then you would like to believe that if you're paying more for something, the quality is going to be more. But
6: not always.
5: To Michelle, yeah, to your guys' point, that's not always true.
4: Well, it was a good question, Cam, because it helped us come in second place. Very close to winning. But no, I'm not afraid of getting messy. I just like to optimize my meal.
2: You also didn't have to get wings. You could have gotten any. They had great pizza at that place. They had so many good food options.
6: That place has great pizza.
7: And real quick... The Google says luxury is defined by its high price, status, and exclusivity rather than just a superior material quality.
4: Okay, well, these are
2: Michelle,
4: not
2: wrong again.
4: These are not exclusive.
6: Can't believe Nuno just nailed the word exclusivity.
4: Yeah, Nuno, way to go. Good job.
5: Apoplectic.
7: He's apoplectic.
4: Nuno's on his A game today. You know who hasn't been on their A game in some time? The NCAA. And yesterday at the end of our show, the Big Ten said that if college athletes go to professional leagues. They cannot come back to the Big Ten. And the SEC joined the Big Ten in that suit yesterday. It had a unanimous opposition to athletes leaving the NFL and returning to college teams. They passed a new conference rule that gives Commissioner Greg Sankey full authority to enforce it, quote, with penalties. There was an in-person meeting with league presidents, chancellors, and athletic directors. The SEC actually took it further than the Big Ten initially did. They prohibit anyone who has previously declared for professional basketball from rejoining college athletics without appropriate withdrawal. So, Courtney, here's a step-by-step explanation here of what the SEC announced yesterday. Institutions not permitted to have an athlete on their roster who has, number one, previously declared for the NFL, NBA, or WNBA draft and did not appropriately withdraw. Two, signed a contract with an NFL or other professional football league, NBA G League, or WNBA or affiliate team. Or number three, been listed on an NFL or any other professional football league, NBA G League, or WNBA or affiliate roster. When you see that the Big Ten and the SEC took these measures yesterday, Courtney, your reaction was what?
5: Good. Glad that somebody's stepping up to the plate here, because the NCAA, for being the governing body of college athletics, has long struggled to enforce their own rules. So now it's on the conferences to say, let's live in the world of common sense. Let's not allow pro athletes who have been with pro teams practicing on pro rosters and playing in pro games. I know it's the preseason, and the NFL's what why we're talking about this so much, because last week 16 players were given a temporary restraining order, an injunction by a Louisiana judge to be able to return to college sports, to return to their college team or go to another one if they so choose, and they get waived by a pro team, and that's in the case of Daquan Wright. It's nice to see that common sense prevails here, and that these institutions, be it the SEC following up on what the Big Ten came out and did yesterday, have said, we're not going to allow this. This undermines what college sports are all about. And there are a lot of people right now who are furious with college sports because of how much NIL has influenced what rosters look like, how the level playing field for some teams has been, you know, flattened, where the guys, the teams that were the best and the ones that were always winning championships now don't have that claim to fame. But this is something I think everybody can get behind. This is something that will unify college sports more than divide it in a landscape that's already incredibly divisive.
4: Courtney mentioned Daquan Wright. He is a tight end. He was originally on the Philadelphia Eagles, then to the Cleveland Browns. He was hoping, after he cleared waivers, to join LSU. He was originally at Ole Miss with Lane Kiffin, was hoping to join his former coach after he was waived by the Cleveland Browns. So that is certainly a big talking point when you look at the entire landscape of this issue. So let's talk about what happens to programs like LSU, who are hoping to bring in players like Daquan Wright, and the players themselves. We're going to hear from two people here. First up, Heather Dinich, our ESPN college football reporter, who was on game night, who talked about teams like LSU who are looking to add players. What happens to them, Heather?
1: I mean, really, there are three options. You can either fight it out in court, you can walk away from these players, and this is, you know, Will Wade, too, who's got a basketball player who's coming in, or you can break the rules and see what the penalties are. So they've got a couple of options here, but I think at the end of the day, one thing that we can probably be sure of is that legally, this is far from over.
4: So these schools, these entities, Courtney, have the opportunity to fight, walk away, or break the rules. What about the players? Here's Amber Wilson, of course, ESPN radio host, on Amber and Ian last night.
3: So a lot of people are confused. I'm seeing this all over the place where people think, well, how can the SEC do this when there's an injunction in place? Well, no, that case is just against the NCAA. It's not against the SEC. And so now you have to go file a separate case or try to get the SEC adjoined into that lawsuit. And that's a legal process. And what the SEC and the Big Ten know is that takes some time. And so now these kids are trying to run to court, or they will be within the next 24 hours trying to run to court, because now they have to try to sue their conference. And again, college football season, Zaslow, is a week away.
4: So either way, Courtney, whether it's from the school side of it or the player side of it, it looks like we're in for a bunch of litigious circumstances moving forward.
5: Yes. And what I love that Amber brought up what's going to happen next, which is these athletes who thought they would be cleared to go from the pros to college football again because they just got a judge to give them a temporary restraining order because they're trying to test the grounds here for 5 for 5. There's going to be further lawsuits. And what I would say to these conferences, the SEC and the Big Ten particularly, you know, bring it on. Let them take you to court. Let them fight this battle. And we know that there are going to be loopholes that even further complicate this. So let's take a look at the Big Ten, for example, because there is a fifth-year linebacker named Trent Hendrick who was with Bob Chesney, who was the former James Madison coach. He's now the head coach at UCLA. He will be eligible to play for the Bruins in 2026 because of the Big Ten. So this Big Ten rule, which came down yesterday, applies to anyone who declared for the NFL draft, didn't withdraw, and then was on an NFL roster. So, you know, that ruling doesn't affect him because even though participating with in camps, he was with the Chiefs, and I'm reading here he's also with the Browns, he didn't sign a contract with either team. So he got the criteria. The reason he fits this criteria differently is because what the Big Ten said in their statement that they put out yesterday, that players who have signed a professional contract, were on a professional roster at any point, or declared for the NFL draft as an underclassman without withdrawing from maintaining eligibility for athletic competition at a conference institution. So he was able to play the extra year when he was one of those several players who was granted the temporary restraining order in Louisiana. That seems to apply to Daquan Wright, too. But I think Daquan Wright's going to have to take this a step further and go back to, I would go back to the same judge in Louisiana if I'm him, and try to fight the SEC now for my eligibility, because he's going to claim, I have no more options here. I was just waived by the Cleveland Browns with an injury settlement. Like, the NCAA shortcomings of when they decided to enforce 5 for 5, I can't control what the NFL calendar is. I found out about this in June. I had just gone through mandatory minicamp. I had just gone through OTAs, I believe at that point, with the Philadelphia Eagles. So this is messy, and it's going to lead to more lawsuits, and it's complicated. And the bottom line here is that these conferences are doing what's right in the name of college athletics. The NCAA has long tried to stand for the amateurism model, the student-athlete farce that is what it is right now, because these players, not everybody, but let's take high-leverage college football teams, the 1%, are the ones that are making a ton of money. And he's saying, I can make more money, I can increase my draft stock, I can do better for myself by going back to college via the loophole that he got. But the conferences had to stand up so this didn't open the floodgates of anybody saying, let me go test my luck in the NFL, and if I don't make it, I'm going to go back to college football. They cannot possibly allow for that to happen, because the second they start doing it for one player, and they will probably have to grant some of these TROs and just see this thing through with a couple players here and there that will be able to, because of the judge rulings and legislation that they can work around, get to play this year. But you cannot have this become a precedent, and that is the slope that becomes very slippery once you start allowing one player in and then the next. Everybody's going to try it. The Big Ten and the SEC did the right thing. I really would hope by the end of the day that the ACC and the Big 12 step up and do the same.
4: She's Courtney Cronin. I'm Michelle Smallman. And coming up next, we stick with college football, but we're going to instead talk 2027 drafts, because Jordan Reed has his latest mock draft dropping at ESPN.com. We'll talk to him next on Unsportsmanlike.
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1: It's Unsportsmanlike here on ESPN Radio. Courtney Cronin, Michelle Smallman with you. And Courtney, we are headed towards a very talent-rich NFL draft this season for teams who might not be good. Could be a big win because not only is there a lot of talent, there's specifically a lot of talent at the quarterback position. We are going to be looking at many iterations of mock drafts as we head towards the 2027 NFL draft. And the latest is from our Jordan Reed, who joins us now, our ESPN NFL draft analyst. You can check out his latest mock draft on ESPN.com. Jordan, thanks so much for the time. And with such talent at the quarterback position heading into this season's draft, I can imagine there's going to be a lot of movement up and down the draft board. Do you have any trades that you forecast for this year's draft?
2: Hey, ladies, thanks for giving me the opportunity to join you this morning. It's always a pleasure. But yes, this is the draft that a lot of people have been waiting on, including myself. 2027 is already a highly anticipated and considered a very talent-rich draft, mainly because of the quarterbacks at the top of the draft. And I actually have a trade at the beginning of my preseason mock draft. I have the Cleveland Browns trading up from number 4 overall to number 1. Overall, for obvious reasons, you have to be living under a rock to not understand what's happening with the Cleveland Browns right now. I have them selecting Oregon quarterback Dante Moore at the top of the draft. So I don't believe the Cleveland Browns 2027 starting quarterback is on the roster right now. And just paying attention to how they've drafted over the past few years, this seems like the moment that they have been building up towards to draft a quarterback in this draft.
3: So you have Dante Moore as the first quarterback off the board via this trade with Miami. We project them to be the worst team. And then the Cleveland Browns assume using that pick that they got from the Rams in order to move up to get the number one spot. Tell me why Dante Moore is the top quarterback on your board, Jordan.
2: He's just been the most consistent. Last year was his first year as a starter coming over from UCLA. But as far as from a mechanical standpoint, seeing processes, seeing reacting, and then just getting the ball out on

0: key for him this season is going to be, can he play better in those big games? And if he's able to do that, I believe he's going to be in contention to be the number one overall pick.
1: Jordan Reed, our ESPN NFL draft analyst, joining us here on Unsportsmanlike. Check out his latest 2027 mock draft at ESPN.com. Jordan, there's so many quarterbacks in this draft that people are talking about. You mentioned Dante Moore, Arch Manning, CJ Carr. In what order do you put those three, and what teams will they be joining?
0: I had Dante Moore at one. He's going to the Cleveland Browns in the mock draft. I have Arch Manning at two, going to the Arizona Cardinals. And then CJ Carr, the quarterback out of Notre Dame, to the New York Jets. And all those teams have obvious needs at quarterback. We'll see what Carson Beck does, if he's able to compete with Jacoby Brissett at some point and get some action in Arizona. But I think those three are going to be the one that we see a lot at the top of the draft. And there's going to be others that are debatable as far as going in the first round as well. Darian Mensah at Miami, a lot of people projecting for him, to have a big year as well. And then also Drew Mestemaker at Oklahoma State. John Mateer, Oklahoma, is another name that a lot of people have thrown out there. Sam Levitt, LSU. Lenore Sellers, South Carolina. Just reeling off seven or eight names, which shows that why this draft is so highly anticipated. And there's a lot of people that are going to be keying in on to see how these quarterbacks materialize throughout the season.
2: Do you think it'll be better? Maybe better's not the right word. Maybe it is. 2024 draft class, we saw six quarterbacks taken in the top 12 picks. That was a record at the time. Does the 2027 quarterback draft class surpass that? And looking at the talent that you have in that class compared to what you were thinking back in 2024, will this group be better in the NFL than the current group?
0: I don't see it, or I don't view it that highly, CeCe, just because I don't think the talent at the top is as good as Caleb Williams and Drake May and Jaden Daniels. Now, there's still a season to be played, so eventually these guys could get there. But as far as how good that 2024 quarterback class was at the top, I don't have a quarterback graded that highly as one of those guys going into the season.
1: Jordan Reed, our ESPN NFL draft analyst, joining us here on Unsportsmanlike. We talk so much about the quarterbacks heading into this 2027 NFL draft. Jordan, what other position group should fans be looking at that could really be additive to their teams moving forward?
0: Defensive end. I think that is the one position. Then also receiver, I would throw that in there as well. I believe we have a couple of blue chip prospects at both of those positions. Jeremiah Smith, who is probably going to be one of the better wide receiver prospects that we have seen over really the past two decades. He's going to be mentioned in the same breath as guys like Calvin Johnson and Julio Jones and AJ Green and some of these top receivers that we have seen come out over the past 20 or 25 years or so. And I mean, he's special in every sense of the word. And, you know, he's going to have another great season at Ohio State. And then defensive end Dylan Stewart at South Carolina is another name that I believe is going to end up being a blue chip prospect in this year's draft class, along with Colin Simmons at Texas. So defensive end and wide receiver are two other positions that a lot of people are very high on going into the season.
2: We know the name Jeremiah Smith by now. He was an absolute standout in the national championship game 2 years ago against Notre Dame. And if he could have gone to the NFL by now, he probably would be starting as wide receiver one on someone's team. He's that good. Cam Coleman, still a known prospect, but maybe on a little bit of a lesser end. So him moving from Auburn to Texas this year via the transfer portal, what does that do to his draft stock?
0: He's one player I'm so excited to see play this year, just because at Auburn, the quarterback play was very bad. And, you know, that's just a part of the scheme and then the talent that they had. It was just really, really inconsistent. So a lot of times you see Cam Coleman running down the field wide open, or he would have his matchup beat, but the quarterback just wasn't able to get him the ball. So now at Texas, he's going to step into that true wide receiver one role in Steve Sarkisian's offense, along with Arch Manning. So I'm expecting big things from him. I have him going fifth overall to the Las Vegas Raiders in my mock draft, just because, once again, this is a projection. I'm projecting him to have a huge season. I believe he's going to have over 1,000 yards and double-digit touchdowns. I firmly believe that. And if he's able to do that, I think he's going to rival Jeremiah Smith as the first receiver taken in this year's draft class.
1: Juicy, Jordan. Jordan, when you look at this crop of talent heading into the 2027 NFL draft, if you could play matchmaker and pair any player with any team that has a need at said position, the coaching staff, scheme, personnel already in place, who do you think would be a perfect fit with what team?
0: That's a great question. I honestly would go with Arch Manning to the New York Jets. Ooh. I just think the New York Jets are such a great fit to drop a young quarterback in. Right now, they have two bookend tackles in Olu Fashanu and Armon Mimbu. You have a true wide receiver one in Garrett Wilson, and then you also

0: Breece Hall in the backfield, and they have two young dynamic tight ends in Kenyon Sadiq and also Mason Taylor as well. So this is a great situation to drop a young quarterback in. Also, they have three first-round picks this year. So if they get the quarterback position right, you still have two more first-round picks in the upcoming draft to surround them with even more weapons. So I don't think the Jets are very far off. They just have to get this quarterback situation right. And if they're able to get somebody like an Arch Manning, I think that would be a great position for them to be in.
1: My mind just exploded when you said the Jets would be the best situation to drop a young quarterback in.
2: Because I know the first time we've ever heard that.
1: And it's never panned out that way. As it pertains to Arch, we have talked about him probably more than we should have over the last couple of years because we expected perfection right away, and I don't think that that was fair. The last name certainly had a lot to do with that, but having seen what he went through last year, a roller coaster season that ended up smoothing out towards the end, what kind of jump do you anticipate from him that will tell you he's ready to be a top five pick in the 2027 NFL draft?
0: It really was a tale of two seasons for him last year, just because at the beginning of the year, everybody saw it. The Ohio State game was very disappointing. But I thought the first month of his season was very disappointing and underwhelming overall, just because the lower body mechanics were not really good. He was just trying too much, trying to throw like a shortstop for whatever reason. And it's crazy just because he's a Manning, so you would think the one thing that he would have really sharp or in his bag already is to be sharp mechanically, and he just wasn't that. But as he got more experience, I thought really about mid-October the Red River rivalry when they played Oklahoma, that really was a turning point for him, and he finished really strongly in the back half of the season, most notably in the Cheez Bowl against Michigan. I thought he played really well in that game. So building off of that momentum going into this year, I'm expecting really big things for him. This will be year three in the scheme for him in Texas. This is a make-or-break year for them, to me. They have the surrounding pieces. They've revamped the offensive line. They bought in Cam Coleman. They have two really good running backs in Hollywood Smothers and also Malik Brown. So this is an all-or-nothing season to me for Texas just because of the surrounding pieces. And then another year for Arch Manning to develop under Steve Sarkisian.
2: 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It's juicy. There's a lot of star power and a big trade at the top. Jordan, thanks so much for the time. We appreciate it.
0: Thank you all as always.
2: Well, coming up next, Courtney, a team who isn't looking for a quarterback, Cincinnati. We go 2 days with the Bengals on ESPN Radio, presented by Progressive Insurance.
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2: This is Ben Baby covering the Cincinnati Bengals, and the storyline doesn't get any bigger than this. Can Cincinnati make the most of a make-or-break season? Because quarterback Joe Burrow made it very clear. This has to be the year the Bengals are Super Bowl contenders again. The last time that happened was in 2022 when Cincinnati lost in the AFC Championship game. Since then, Cincinnati has missed the playoffs in each of the last three seasons, and this offseason, the front office did everything they could to fix that. They went out and made a ton of moves, including trading for Pro Bowl defensive tackle Dexter Lawrence. Cincinnati feels like it has the roster to go and make a deep run. And if that doesn't happen, this franchise could be headed in a lot of different directions next offseason.
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3: Alongside Courtney Cronin, I'm Michelle Smallman. It's on Sportsmanlike on ESPN Radio. It's time to go 2 days with the Cincinnati Bengals. Courtney, the Bengals have been on the outside looking in to the playoffs for the past three seasons. Last season, 6-11, third in the AFC North. We know the formula. If Joe Burrow is healthy, the Bengals are in a good spot. If not, you know what happens. And unfortunately, more often than not, Joe Burrow has not been healthy. Last season, he missed 9 games after having toe surgery. What happened to the Bengals in that span, Courtney? They went 1-8. 22.2 points per game, 5-3, 26.8 point per games in his 8 starts. So that shows you the disparity with and without Joe Burrow. He is hoping to be healthy this year, and he is putting pressure on his team. The Cincinnati Bengals went out and they added some pieces, notably Dexter Lawrence, Boye Mafe, Jonathan Allen, and Kyle Duggar. And Joe Burrow said, it is time, Courtney. He said he is manifesting a championship season because life is too short to keep pushing things down the road. And he's sick of saying next year. Will the Bengals do what Joe Burrow said and manifest a Super Bowl this year?
4: I don't know that they will manifest a Super Bowl. They're not my pick coming out of the AFC, but they better be manifesting a playoff berth. It's been a couple years since they've been there, and a playoff win in order to keep Joe Burrow happy. Because unlike Bengals quarterbacks of old and the way that this team has historically done business, Joe Burrow doesn't seem to subscribe to that. Which, what do I mean by that? The Bengals are notorious for keeping mediocrity going because they don't want to pay big buyouts. They don't want to make the hard decision and take a step back. They're okay winning a couple games but not being the worst team in the NFL. That's why it took them so long to part ways with Marvin Lewis. It was year after year of a 7-9 or 9-7 finish, and he tumbled all the way down to the 6-win season before they finally made the move off of him and onto Zach Taylor. For Joe Burrow, who is in the prime of his career on this side of 30, knowing that he's got a couple more years left on this contract that he signed in 2023 that has a potential out after this season, I wouldn't be surprised if they miss the playoffs and they don't manifest some goals here or meet the manifestation of these goals, that he says, I don't really want to be here anymore. I've pushed this thing as far as I can go. Why waste your time, waste the prime of your career in a place where you can't get over the hump, where you got your guys paid? You were the de facto GM that took care of Ja'Marr Chase and T. Higgins, and it didn't yield you anything the last couple years. They now pour resources into at least the front seven on this defense. We'll see if this pass defense on the back end can be better, but they're trying. And if it doesn't give them what they want, why would Joe Burrow want to stay there? And I just cannot buy into the notion that he's subscribing to the Bengals' way of thinking, well, you know, if it's an expensive problem, we're going to ride it out a little bit longer before we make any sort of rash decisions. It's time. If it doesn't happen now, and I'm not saying it has to be a Super Bowl, but if they don't start to get back towards that path, I would not be surprised if at this time next year we're talking about him on a different team going into the 2027 season.
3: A lot to unpack there, Courtney. A lot of good stuff. First and foremost, when we say, we do this all the time, what does success look like for this team? Are you saying just a playoff berth is enough to get back to
4: playoff
3: the playoffs
4: berth,
3: is enough?
4: Playoff win.
3: Playoff berth, playoff
4: win. They've got to win a game. This is a team that kind of you subscribe to the, you know, I'd call it the Dan Marino way of thinking of like, oh, you're young, you'll get back there. It's been since 2021, and a lot of injuries have taken place in that stretch since Joe Burrow went to the Super Bowl and they lost to the Los Angeles Rams, and the clock is ticking. You're in a time where Patrick Mahomes is still a hurdle. Josh Allen is still a hurdle of getting to the Super Bowl. Lamar Jackson, and then you've got the young crop of up-and-coming quarterbacks. We just had Jordan Reed on, and he was still saying that that 2024 class, the top-end talent, Drake May, Caleb Williams, Jaden Daniels, Bo Nix. Bo Nix has been to the playoffs twice already, more than Joe Burrow has in the last couple of years. Like, you have, you're being hunted, and you've got the hunters that are coming along the way. It's time. You got to do it now, and you've got to win a playoff game, because if you don't stay in the mix, you're falling behind. And that's the spot that they've been in the last couple of years.
5: So I agree and disagree with you. They have to get back to the playoffs, have to win. I think they have to get to at least the AFC Championship game. Because of the standard and the expectations that Joe Burrow has set, he keeps saying there is a sense of urgency. He has compared this team to his LSU team, yep, one of the best college football teams we've ever seen in the history of the sport that went on to win a national championship game. He recently said this, Courtney: we have to step up and make something happen this year. We're working really hard for it. The urgency is very high in the locker room. You can feel it. It's palpable. We have to be more consistent on offense. Our standard is so high, but it's so high because of what we've done and what we can do. So I'm going to push that, and we're going to keep getting better and see where we're at week one. With the standard that Joe Burrow has set, with the moves that they have made, there's not a lot of wiggle room and room for error here this season. I also think about the fact that they're the only team in their division with coaching consistency. Steelers, new head coach. Ravens, new head coach. Browns, new head coach. What's going to happen at quarterback there? We don't even know. It's Deshaun Watson for now. Maybe it'll be Shador Sanders. They have a very, I don't want to say clear-cut path to win the division, because I think the Ravens are obviously still going to be there, right there as well. But they don't have built-in excuses that they did before. The defense should be better. They were last in the NFL in pass block win rate since they drafted Joe Burrow in 2020. And no player last year had more than 5.5 sacks for the Bengals. They should be better on that side of the ball, and we know what they can do on the offensive side of the ball if healthy. Evan Cohen, our co-host here, always says, is it Super Bowl or bust if there's no bust? Well, not only do I think that Zach Taylor could be out if they don't at least get to a position where they could smell the Super Bowl again, getting to the AFC Championship game. You just outlined it. Could Joe Burrow be fed up, even though he's been complicit in their lack of success over the past three seasons, not because of anything that he's done, but things that are out of his control? He's been injured.
4: Yeah, he's got to stay on the field.
5: He has to stay on the field. And again, I know that he wants to more than anything, but if he's not healthy, they clearly have no chance without him. And I could also see a world that exists where he's like, hey, I've done everything I can do here. This is a hyper competitive person, a very talented person who doesn't want to go down Marino Road, as you mentioned. So I think that this might be the biggest Super Bowl or bust team in the NFL.
4: This one actually fits the bill here because, speaking of, no pun intended, because we were talking about the Bills earlier in the show, about Sean McDermott to Joe Brady. Does Joe Brady have this Super Bowl or bust sort of pressure on him in year one of being their head coach? The answer there is no. Zach Taylor has been in Cincinnati since the 2019 season. 2-14, 4-11 the first 2 years, and then 10-7. They go to the Super Bowl, they lose it, 12-4 the next year. That was the last time they had any sort of AFC North dominance. Since then, they finished fourth in the division in 2023, third and third 2024 and 2025. I know that this franchise and its ownership doesn't like to make, I wouldn't even call it a rash decision. They don't like to do the hard thing, because the hard thing is often a very expensive thing to do, and they don't know if they're going to get something that's that much better in their mind. They don't want to fire Zach Taylor, because if they really wanted to, if they felt like it wasn't good enough, you had the last 3 years to determine, okay, you were in some of these close games, you started out the season, and you had all those losses, and then you were in the playoff hunt in week 18 2 years ago when Joe Burrow, I know much to Canty's chagrin, but he put himself into the MVP conversation at the end of that 2024 season.
5: He was awesome down the stretch.
4: And you still fell short. So at what point is enough going to be enough to where this team and this ownership says, we've got to change direction? They may not, because they don't believe in that same U word that Joe Burrow threw out there in the statement he made last week. urgency. I'm glad the quarterback said it because it doesn't feel like anybody else in the organization is saying that exact phrase. They need to have a sense of urgency to feel that it is now or never. They're not getting younger. They're not getting any less expensive. And what you've seen from this quarterback is that at his best, even missing part of the season due to injury, he can still come back and carry your team.
5: No doubt.
4: I hope that they get off to a fast start this year. They need that. They have a very favorable schedule. They have a not favorable schedule in the first part of the season. It's Bucks, at Texans, at Steelers, Jags. So you've got three division winners in there, four teams that went to the playoffs, and then you get a break before the Dolphins. You should hopefully come out of that 2-2, but if they don't, then we're talking about deja vu all over again, a slow start. How will they recover?
5: It's going to be fascinating to see how this one plays out. But, Courtney, I love that Joe Burrow is putting it out there. He's saying what we all said, that he's too talented and there's enough stuff around him for them to be on the outside looking in. And I love that he is not shying away from the pressure. Well, coming up next, Evan Cohen isn't here today. He was on First Take yesterday. And Paul Feinbaum joined him and ripped into his guy. And Evan was none too pleased about it. We're going to tell you about that next. But first, I want to tell you about Lids. 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
1: 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Courtney Cronin is hanging out with us all morning because Chris Canty and Evan Cohen are off. But is Evan Cohen really off? Chris Canty, haven't seen or heard from him. He's relaxing, taking his time, as he has earned. When I was out for 2 weeks, you guys didn't hear from me at all.
2: I was worried about you. I was like, where's Michelle? Yeah. She hasn't posted. She hasn't responded to when I wished her happy birthday.
3: She hasn't sent us
1: did? I missed that, Courtney. Thank you so much.
2: I think it was ESPN Milwaukee put something out. Or no, it was one of our GKB properties. Oh. And they did a really cute post for you. And
1: that's so sweet. I missed that.
4: Hold on real quick, Courtney. GKS, please.
1: Oh, GKS.
4: Good Karma Sports.
2: Excuse me, Good Karma Sports. I don't want to get it wrong.
1: Yes.
2: I was worried about you, but I was also I also knew that you were unplugging as you deserve, because once we get into football season, it is full steam until the Super Bowl. So.
1: No doubt. So thank you.
2: Good for you for actually taking
1: allowing me that time. But here's the thing, Courtney. When you go, I know you went on a beautiful European vacation earlier this summer. I was in Europe as well, Sicily to be exact. Canty, we know how to rest, relax, and unplug. Evan Cohen's idea of fun is working. Like, this guy loves to work more than anyone I've ever met in my entire life. He's the guy that if he won the lottery would still get up at 3:30 in the morning to come into work the next day.
2: Grinder.
1: So he's off, air quotes, this week, but he was on First Take yesterday. And he was obviously thrilled for the opportunity. Evan's been crushing it on First Take. But I don't know if he was thrilled to be a part of this segment. This is actually so funny, and we're going to play the sound and we're going to play the video. But if you're listening to us right now, whether it is on the radio, Sirius XM, if you're streaming, if you're listening to the podcast, I'm going to encourage you to find this clip on First Take. If you're a fan of our show and if you know Evan Cohen's affection, his idolization of one Bill Belichick, because yesterday Paul Feinbaum ripped into Bill Belichick. And again, this is Bill Belichick, head coach of UNC, coming off a 4-8 season, 2-6 in the ACC. Here is what Paul Feinbaum had to say about Bill Belichick on First Take and Evan's reaction to it.
5: I'm not pulling for Bill Belichick. He's a grouch, he's a bully, and his career in college is about to go down in flames. I don't think Bill Belichick is going to survive until the end of the season. He did it to himself. He couldn't accept that nobody in the NFL wanted him anymore. And because he is Bill Belichick and he knows more than anybody, even though we all now know that it was Tom Brady who led him to all those Super Bowl championships, Brady proved that the second he got out of there, Bill Belichick had to find a university that would offer him a job and he would show the world that he is the greatest coach of all time. Instead, he's proven to be a disaster. He's one of the worst college football coaches in a short period of time I have ever seen, and I see no way this is going to be a successful landing or ending for Belichick.
6: I don't know. I guess I can go back at chaotic moments in Belichick's career and look at maybe the moment where Deflategate happened and he had a starting quarterback. The only reason that Paul's saying he won the Super Bowls, suspended for the first four games, they won the Super Bowl that year. Belichick has thrived in moments like this. The guy's been there for 1 year. He won four games. You're going to say he's the worst college coach ever? There are college coaches that went winless, that won one game. I understand that we need to separate college and pro, but we've gone completely overboard. How about giving him a second season? You guys love Bobby Petrino so much as a college coach. You want him to replace Belichick. How about giving Belichick credit for that hire then, Paul? No? I mean, that's a good offensive coordinator hire, is it not?
1: Again, if you have not seen this video, you have to go back and watch, because Evan Cohen is in so much pain and inner turmoil as Paul Feinbaum rips his guy. He's biting his lower lip. He's squirming in his chair. He's just chomping at the bit to defend Bill Belichick. But Courtney, his argument for Bill Belichick being able to pull himself out of this was that he had the greatest quarterback of all time and Tom Brady, who came in to save the season in Deflategate.
2: In the NFL, no less. 32 teams, 31 other teams, as opposed to college football and their schedule that they have at North Carolina, which, of course, the reason they're talking about this is because of the Week Zero game. So it wasn't like Belichick was just catching strays for no reason, but watching Evan's face, I'm looking at the First Take account on Twitter right now, and there is a screen grab towards, like, I guess it's just kind of the way it paused on my computer, of Evan just pursing his lips, looking like, I cannot wait to get my turn in here because I am going to drop the bars of all bars which then he relates back to Deflategate and how Belichick handled that. Honestly, this is harder than Deflategate because your roster is devoid of talent at a lot of positions. Your coaching staff, your front office, let's not forget, they were embroiled in controversy this offseason. His son, Steve Belichick, leaves due to, I think, health concerns and is on their defensive coordinator on medical leave indefinitely. Michael Lombardi, their general manager, who made not too many friends in the NFL world, is put on administrative leave due to some HR complaints. Belichick's got a dumpster fire on his hands at UNC. And I agree with Paul just from the logic you heard there. His time in college football could very well be coming to an end. He might not finish the season if it looks as bad as it did last year, because they expected Belichick to come in there and to create the NFL model that other teams can then follow in college football. Other teams created the NFL model in college football, and UNC was not one of them. Belichick thought he could NFL his way into wins there by getting former coaches who have coached position groups or been special teams coordinators or defensive coordinators in the NFL and thinking you can make it work and thinking you can make the Patriot way work at UNC. And it fell flat on its face in embarrassingly combustible fashion last year. I know Evan loves this guy. There is no way you could defend what we saw last year and what we expect to see this year. I don't think is going to look much better. He's going to be making that face with you, Michelle, quite a lot on this show this fall when you guys bring up Belichick and UNC.
1: And I can't wait. I can't wait for it because nothing bothers him more than Bill Belichick slander. And, you know, what we do, people know this, but just to reiterate, what we do is a really intimate thing, right? We sit in a windowless room with people and talk to them for 4 hours on and off the air every day. And you really start to learn about people's intricacies. And, you know, Kevin or Evan and Canty, they'll give me a look or shift in their seat some way. We can read their body language and anticipate one another in a really profound way because we spend so much time together. When I watched that video and I saw Evan Cohen's body language, I was like, oh boy, he is dying in this moment right now. So thanks, Ev, because now we're going to just let you have it with Bill Belichick all season long.
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2: 0-0-0. Bucks win the Super Bowl 55. Tom Brady engineers the offense. The Buccaneers score late in the first half, early in the second half. And then the cannons. Fire them. Keep on firing them. How about the Buccaneers, huh?
3: How about those Buccaneers? 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Alongside Courtney Cronin, I am Michelle Smallman. And speaking of the Buccaneers, we bring in Buccaneers icon, Super Bowl champion, Lavonte David. And that sound, by the way, courtesy of 98 Rock, and that was from Super Bowl 55. Lavonte, thanks so much for joining us today. How are you doing?
4: Good morning, guys. Thank you for having me.
3: Of course.
4: I'm doing great.
3: So happy to speak with you. First and foremost, when we talk about the Tampa Bay Buccaneers, we have to focus on Baker Mayfield. Give us a little scouting report on Baker Mayfield and what he brings specifically from a leadership perspective to this locker room.
4: Oh, man. Brings passion, brings integrity to the game. Guy who I always say he's a linebacker playing quarterback, just the way he plays, you know, the passion that he has, his preparation. I just love to see, you know, Baker just continue to progress, you know, throughout his career from where he started to where he's at now. I'm not sure, you know, if being in the Buzz locker room did this one, but I feel like it definitely was a part of, you know, I'm just happy that I got a chance to, you know, play with the guy for, you know, 2-3 years and be able to, you know, witness his upcoming and for him to, you know, continue his success.
5: Yet this offseason, there's been some, I don't want to call it controversy, but we know that Baker Mayfield feels kind of disrespected, that the Bucs didn't pay him, and the team has remained in its stance after paying Vita Vea. You know, that's still outstanding. Why do you think the team has been so unwilling to make the move to signal that Baker is our franchise guy? We're going to pay him as such.
4: I think they're willing. It's just a matter of, you know, terminology or whatever the case may be in contracts. There's a lot of stuff that goes into contract negotiations. And from my understanding, I know Baker didn't want to go through the season, you know, trying to, you know, negotiate a contract. He wanted to focus on football. So, you know, I'm sure they probably gave him the grace on that part. But in my whole heart, I feel like they'll get something done. And, you know, the Glazer family, Jason Light, those guys are very transparent. I'm sure they end up working things through because I know how my heart of hearts, Baker want to be a Buccaneer for the rest of his career. And I know they want him to be there too as well. You know, with the success that he's had, with the camaraderie he built with the guys in the locker room, with his weapons that he have, you know, I'm sure you don't want to go elsewhere, look elsewhere for a quarterback because, you know, finding a good quarterback in this league is very hard to come by. And, you know, when you have one in your locker room, you know, you want to lock him in, you know, for long term. And for me, I just feel like that gets something done then. And I just think that Baker don't want to go through the season, you know, just talking about a contract. He want to focus on getting back to winning football.
3: Lavonte David, Super Bowl champion with the Tampa Bay Buccaneers, joining us here on Unsportsmanlike. And Lavonte, when you talk about Baker and his tenure in Tampa Bay, it's very different than the rest of his career. I know that the Bucs didn't win the NFC South last year, but they had been atop that division for several years. He has steadied that franchise in the wake of you guys winning the Super Bowl with Tom Brady. Yet because of the path it took for him to get there, I think a lot of people still maybe discount him and discount what he's been able to do with the Buccaneers specifically. Do you think that's the case? Do you think because of Baker's path to where he is now that sometimes we don't give him the credit he deserves when we're ranking quarterbacks in the NFL?
4: Yeah, I think so. I think so wholeheartedly. You know, coming in the league, you know, a lot of pressure was put on Baker. And, you know, a lot of, you know, the microscope was put on him early. And, you know, obviously, you know, being a number one pick, you don't have the best, you know, the best things around you to be able to play successful football. And, you know, he went through those hard times and when he started in Cleveland and ended up getting released with his injury and stuff like that. And then coming to Tampa, he prevailed. He showed us what type of quarterback he can be. And, you know, he's just been going to continue to improve. You know, the first 2 years in Tampa, he was a Pro Bowl quarterback. And last year, unfortunately, you know, he dealt with a lot of things, you know, injuries and stuff like that kind of hindered him throughout the season. And, you know, now he's fully healthy. He's going to get back to the way he played football. And for me, man, I just, like, when he came in the locker room, my main thing was just, you know, just go out there and just be you. No added pressure, nowhere else. Just worry about just you being the best football player you can be. And having an environment that we had around him, you know, that it showed, you know, he played some of his best football. And I think it's going to get back to that this year. And, you know, Baker's a great person, man. He's all about playing football. He could care about what's going on the outside, man. I know he cares about all the guys in the locker room, and I know he wants to win for that football team.
5: He seems like the guy, when he has a boulder-sized chip on his shoulder, he's going to make really good hay this year, and he's going to take the motivation that whatever it stems from, he's going to use that to his advantage. Now, speaking of quarterbacks, you were the quarterback of this defense for 14 years. You were there from 2012 all the way to 2015. You just retired. So I've got to ask you, all the quarterbacks you've seen throughout your career, who was the hardest to defend?
4: The hardest was to defend for me was always Drew Brees. It was just, you know, you thought you had a good game plan for him, and he just come out and just dissect you in different ways that you didn't think he can. You know, he gets the ball out pretty fast. His passes are extremely accurate. He was the only quarterback in that division I didn't intercept. So I always got to, you know, tip my hat off to him for that. But, you know, he's a Hall of Famer for a reason. You know what I'm saying? So it definitely was difficult going against that guy, man. He could barely touch me, always getting the ball out. He know where he's going with the football. He knows his reads and stuff at. So it was always difficult going against that guy, man. And it definitely was a pleasure. He made me get better for sure.
3: I love that. Levante David, Super Bowl champion with the Tampa Bay Bucks, joining us here on Unsportsmanlike. There's a lot of reasons for Bucks fans to be excited about this upcoming season, Levante. Reuben Bain Jr. among them. Talk to me about him. We saw what he could do in college. He's obviously an electric football player. Talk to me about what you see in him, and have you given him any advice at all?
4: Animal. What I see is an animal. He's going to play, you know, 100% every down. Going to give his hardest. Going to be physical, going to be nasty, and, you know, he's a football guy. That's what I always say. You know who football guys are, and he's definitely a football guy. Obviously, you know, being from Miami, being a hometown guy, I know he's capable of. I know he got in him, and I'm just waiting to see it, you know, transition to the league. You know, he got it. He's already been showing glimpses and stuff like that. And the advice for me, for him, is just, you know, continue to be you. Continue to put football first. Always, you know, thank God, keep God in your life, and continue to try to be great. You know, find things to continue to get better at. And as far as, like, stuff off the field, you know, be disciplined. Be who you're supposed to be. Do what you're supposed to do. You know, take care of yourself, take care of your body, and everything. You got to take care of yourself. Once you win this, game, man, you got to leave all distractions outside. You know, once you're in that locker room, you got to leave everything else outside, because, you know, it's football. You got a job to do. You got to just take care of that job.
3: Great advice. That applies not only to Reuben Bain Jr., but I think a lot of us could pull some wisdom from your words right there. But you guys had a pre-existing relationship, right? Didn't he come to your football camps as a kid?
4: Yeah. You know, we grew up in the same city, same neighborhood and stuff like that. And he used to come to my book bag giveaways. You know, they showed me a picture of him, and he had my book bag giveaway. And I was like, dang, like, that's crazy. You know what I'm saying? So, definitely, he went to my rival high school, so I definitely used to watch him already. He won 4 state championships in high school and things like that. You know, I'm kind of jealous about that, because he used to beat my high school, but it's all good. But definitely, I saw a great player in him, you know, from an early age, man. He was always determined, always, you know, wanting to be great. And it shows why he's here right now. And I'm waiting for him to, you know, put it on display in front of the world.
5: Well, let's forecast this thing out a little bit, shall we? Let's say that Reuben Bain is every bit of a star that we expect him to be, given where he was drafted, given his pedigree, and this defense, this offense, this Tampa Bay team wins the division and makes their way into the playoffs once again. And let's say you get a call from Jason Light saying, hey, Levante, I don't know what you're up to right now, if you're enjoying retirement, but would you like to be a part of this playoff run? Are you answering the call, and what would your answer be to the GM?
4: And you know what's funny? That question came up to me a lot. A lot of people ask me that question. I even asked myself that question. What would I do? You know, because I feel like they're going to be in that situation, honestly. I feel like they're going to be in that situation. If they give me a call, I can't take the call.
3: You can't even pick up.
4: Just because I'll pick it up. I had a conversation. I'll flirt with it. You know, I'll probably, I'll probably make some headlines and stuff like that. Oh, Levante David possibly might be coming back and stuff, but I probably won't do it. You know what I'm saying? Like, for me, I need a whole season. You know, I need to be in it for me to be locked in, be able to go out there and play. Because if I'm out there, they throw me out there fresh out the couch. I'm trying to play. I'm not trying to sit and watch. You know?
3: Yeah.
4: So, I gotta be fully involved for me to go out there. But I definitely try to get some tickets to be on the sideline and watch them perform.
3: Now, just to further this a little bit, is there any you working out while when you're working out, you're like, maybe I throw another plate on here because what could happen? Is there any piece in the back of your mind as you're going through your life right now that's like, I might need to keep this body in shape just in case?
4: Yeah, for sure. for personal reasons, you know, not just football, for personal reasons. I want to kind of like stay in shape because, you know, some of the coaches used to jab at me talking about when I'm done, I'm going to be fat and stuff like that. So I kind of take that personal. But definitely for personal reasons, you know, I went out there for their training camp practice, you know, a couple weeks ago. And I actually did get some chills being out there walking around on the field, seeing those guys get after it. But mentally, it wasn't there. It wasn't going to happen. I'm like, nah, I'm not ready for it. Seeing those guys banging and stuff like that, I'm like, yeah, it's the reason why I retired.
5: So on the note of joint practices, maybe it's more this year. I don't know if there's any data that would prove this, but I feel like we've seen a lot of fights that have happened. Scuffles, fists, you know, fisticuffs, whatever you want to call it. I mean, we've seen guys at the Saints and Cowboys camp suplexing each other, which I've never seen in a football game. But are you for or against the fights that we see taking place in training camp? Do you want that smoke? Because I feel like as a defensive guy, you have to be the one who runs towards the pile instead of away from it.
4: Yeah. You know, like you said, though, it has been a lot of joint practice as of late. I haven't seen this many joint practices since I've been in the league, which is crazy. But, you know, for me, being a defensive guy, I started a few fights myself in joint practice, so I got to admit to that. But I think the joint practice is a good thing, you know, and I think they guys be going at it because, you know, all at the beginning of the camp, you're going against the same guys over and over, and you kind of know, you kind of understand when you're going against guys and this and that, and then when you go against another team, you don't know the other guy's tempo, you don't know the other guy's pace, you might think you got Dan Escher and stuff like that, so guys kind of get upset about that, and, you know, fists get to getting thrown, you know, helmets get taken off, guys get body slammed, as you say, you know, things happen, you know, it's in the heat of the moment, season about to start up, and, you know, people trying to prove themselves, people trying to make a roster spot, so it can get real intense, but, you know, me being a player, from the player side of it, I like it. I love it. You know, I want to see my guys get nasty, you know what I'm saying, so that's what I like to see.
3: Last thing for Levante David, Super Bowl champion here on Unsportsmanlike. We talked at the top of our conversation about Baker Mayfield and how some might consider him to be a bit underrated when it comes to his tenure in Tampa Bay. I think a lot of people might designate that same characterization towards Todd Bowles, the head coach. Tell us what Todd Bowles' strengths are as a head coach and why he's been able to be successful in his tenure in Tampa Bay.
4: Man, Todd Bowles know how to relate to the guys in the locker room. You would never hear a negative thing said about Coach Bowles from guys in the locker room. Everybody know how to relate. He know how to relate to all his players. He have great relationships with all his players. Me, you know, obviously having a personal relationship, being on the defensive side, got a chance to get to know him, try to understand what he wants from me, what he wanted from me as a leader, and what he wanted from his football team. The thing that I really love is he's very transparent. You know, you don't get a lot of coaches around this league that kind of like that are, you know, up straight up with you. A lot of guys trying to like beat around the bush, but when you get a guy who, you know, shoots you like a grown man that you are, and you know, tell you things, you know, straight up, a lot of guys have respect for that. And I think that's why a lot of guys, you know, love Coach Bowles. When you're not playing your best, he's going to let you know you're not playing your best. And when you are playing good, he's going to give you a pat on the back, which is, you know, kind of cool to feel, you know, as a football player. But, you know, I know he's been catching a lot of slack. I don't know why, you know, people, you know, just have all these different opinions about him just because, you know, people see him on the sideline sometimes with the, you know, the stale face with no emotions and stuff like that. But we see all the emotions, man. We see the good, we see the bad, we see the ugly, man. And we love to see that. And that's what it's for. You know what I'm saying? Those team meetings and those practices, we see the real Coach Bowles, and that's why everybody love him in the locker room.
3: The Tampa Bay Buccaneers, one of the most interesting teams heading into this NFL season. Levante David, Super Bowl champion with the Bucs, joining us to break it all down. Thank you, Levante. We appreciate the insight and the time.
4: Thank you, ladies. Appreciate you. God bless.
3: You as well. Well, coming up next here on Unsportsmanlike, we've been talking about the latest mess in the NCAAs. Lane Kiffin and LSU, are they responsible for the latest problems? We'll talk about that next on Unsportsmanlike.
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1: 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I'm laughing at this beat. Shout out Huey, Pop Lock and Drop It, St. Louis Anthem. We were talking during the break about Shoulder Lane, Young Dro, and Courtney asked, oh, is he from St. Louis? I go, no, I think he's Atlanta. You're confusing the Shoulder Lane with another great dance titled song and Pop Lock and Drop It, Huey from St. Louis. So there you go.
2: Brings me back to college. And there we go. So this song

0: this out now? Why did this make a comeback? I am unaware.
1: Probably a TikTok trend or something.
0: Yeah, one of those. Not familiar.
2: Cam, Pat, Nuno, you're more in our age bracket. Were you guys doing the shoulder lane when you go out?
1: No, this song was not in the rotation by the time I was going out.
2: Is it now?
1: No, not really.
2: Travesty. Travesty. You know, Courtney, let's just bring everybody behind the scenes. The reason that this all got brought up is because we've been talking in the breaks today about kids today. Courtney and I, Vegas East has accused Courtney Cronin of being unk.
1: You're both unk.
3: You're both unk.
2: I'm fine being unk. Millennials are the best.
1: The kids aren't okay. The kids don't know what they're doing
2: out
1: there.
0: They're not dancing. Michelle's right.
3: You're not right.
1: You're just wrong.
3: Michelle saw one article or something that said the kids aren't dancing and having fun anymore. And now that's what she says to everyone. She says they're not having fun. They're not doing anything. We did it way better. You guys are the quintessential get off my lawn.
4: Yeah, well, you guys are grumpy unks.
1: Yeah, back in the 90s, okay, that's when we were dancing.
4: So, no, because we were talking about Myron Metcalf earlier, 3 to 5, Matt and Myron. He is, I think, out of his mind unk, right? Like, I can fight a bear. I could have been a professional break dancer.
2: Yeah,
4: type of stuff. You guys, and I do this a lot, but I'm a lot older than you guys. And you guys are very much of a you kids, we're screwed with this with these generations. They don't want to party. They're not drinking in cornfields.
2: They're not drinking in cornfields. They're not dancing. They're not doing the shoulder lane.
1: My sister just graduated college. They party. I promise.
3: Which college kids are you talking to, by the way?
2: All of them.
0: The ones that reach out to us for career advice. The ones that reach out to us for career advice, yeah. And on top of that, we're on the internet.
3: So we see
0: what the get ready with me or get unready with me bedtime routine videos of college kids are. Like,
2: hold on,
0: I didn't cook in college. I didn't have a 15-step skincare routine in college. We went out 4 or 5 nights a week.
3: So you're saying doing skincare is bad? Aren't you
0: skincare?
2: You're not supposed to care about skincare when you're 18 years old.
3: Why is that bad?
1: Maybe 20 years ago, you didn't do that.
0: Michelle and I used an apricot scrub that would have taken the finish off the paint of your car.
2: We used that
0: on our face.
1: That was 20 years ago.
0: Back in the day.
3: Yeah, why was that a good thing?
0: I'm not saying it was a good thing. I'm saying
3: the kids are evolving.
0: About that life. And we didn't necessarily feel like going to college was all about the aesthetically pleasing world that they present it as now.
3: We got to rename this show. It's now Unk Sportsmanlike.
4: I will say that, you know what the kids are missing?
2: Tell
4: like
2: us.
4: When we were growing up and before like my time, like there was a lot of those dance movies that you saw like growing up.
2: Like Save the Last Dance?
4: Yeah, like that type of stuff.
2: Yeah,
4: when was
2: Dirty
4: the last
2: Dancing?
4: Like really great like dance movie that like kids
2: Honey?
4: Can be like, that's what I want to do. I want to go out and like dance and have fun.
2: So here's the problem. They're not dancing because they're on their
1: phones. They are dancing. You're just wrong. I don't know where you got this idea that they're not dancing. The kids are dancing.
0: Because Michelle and I live in a Project X sort of world where we want the cornfield parties in college with the solo cups and Avicii playing and just an overall vibe. These kids are on their phones.
1: No, they're not.
0: They're
1: not. I mean, they might be on their phones, but they're still partying. I promise.
2: But here's my issue.
3: I do want to go to a Project X party.
0: Yeah, me too. Well, we were supposed to this summer, but I digress.
2: Don't worry.
3: Yeah, thanks, Michelle.
2: It's in the works. We have an update, which I will share off air. It's in the works.
3: That exact sentence has been said about 15 times. It's in the works. We have an update. I will share off air. And then there's not really an update.
2: It's not about me. Back to the kids.
4: The kids are now going to trivia nights and things of that.
3: Nothing wrong with that.
0: It's just they're not doing it how we did it. And if that makes
3: how
0: me,
3: do you know
1: yes,
3: that
1: they are.
3: How do you know that
1: you're
3: that
1: making a sweeping generalization about all college kids? That is wrong.
2: Here's my issue, though. Courtney hit the nail on the head that there are people who are going out partying and then they're putting their phone on a tripod with a ring light, and they're saying, help me wash my face to get ready for bed. Do you know what Courtney Cronin and I were doing at our respective Big Ten schools after we partied with our friends? Eating pizza with
1: ranch.
2: Yeah,
1: they're still doing that.
2: And going to bed in an oversized t-shirt and probably forgetting to wash her makeup off.
1: It's like
2: we were having a good time.
1: What is this happening right now? This is a crazy, like, you guys sound ancient right now.
2: I'm not worried about serums, all right?
3: The kids don't eat pizza after going out to bars anymore. Are you nuts?
1: Like I've said
0: they
1: multiple
0: work
1: times.
0: Out and do like their get their matchas in the morning.
2: Matcha.

0: Like, and Pilates in college?
1: Before my 9 a.m. class. Are you kidding me?
2: You guys see like one TikTok and think it's every college kid.
0: No, it's not every
1: representation of who is in front
2: of us. No, it's not a representation. That's like saying, oh, I heard one reporter say something. Therefore, Courtney's every reporter.
0: Hold on. If you're a college kid, call in right now. 888-SAY-ESPN. That's 888-729-3776. Are you partying? And I don't want to hear like, yeah, I'm sitting in a room with my friends and we're filming a TikTok. That's not partying. Like, are you going to the club? Are you drinking in a cornfield? Legally, of course.
1: Yeah, it doesn't even have to be
0: things
1: drinking,
0: of this nature.
1: But are you going out and having fun?
0: Yeah.
1: I just want to make sure that the kids
0: are
1: having
0: out?
1: Fun.
0: Are we social?
2: I told you guys, my sister just graduated from college and was doing all of the same things that you all did and that I did in college. The same stuff.
0: I don't know what you mean.
1: And it's not that we're against
2: I have literal
1: healthy
2: evidence.
1: Lifestyles, but it seems like they were some of these younger people were influenced by the TikTok beauty influencers of, I have to get 8 hours of sleep a night. I have to do a 15-step skincare routine. I have to do a get ready with me. All this stuff that I'm like, enjoy college. You're there for 4 years, sometimes longer, but you're there for a short period of time and it's going to blink and go by really, really quick and you're going to miss it. You have all the rest of your life to be responsible, to build a skincare routine,
0: right,
1: to be aesthetically pleasing, to curate your lifestyle. Go make mistakes, go have fun, be safe and be responsible.
3: Why are you disincentivizing young people to lead healthy lifestyles?
1: I'm not. See,
3: Yes, you are.
1: I knew you'd go there.
3: Because that's where you're going.
1: It's not where I'm going. I'm
2: party more and don't take care of yourself. Is what you're saying.
0: That's what I'm saying.
1: I am not
3: Michelle
1: saying,
3: is promoting unhealthy lifestyle.
1: I'm saying be healthy, but also have fun.
3: I think they're having fun.
0: Well, hold on. We have someone on the phone. I don't know if it's a college student, but it is Unc Sportsmanlike here on ESPN Radio. 888-SAY-ESPN. That's 888-729-3776. We do want to hear. I want to hear from at least one college student. Are you partying or not partying? Devin, who's listening on Sirius XM in Texas, is joining us. Devin, are you a college student or do you have some insight into whether the kids are having enough fun?
4: So, unfortunately, I'm not a college student. I'm probably closer to the UNC side. I'm 38. But I think we can all recognize that what we see on social media is not a fair representation of the world. And so, you know, for every 15-step skincare routine video on TikTok, there's probably a bunch of unrecorded keg stands and pizza housing and all that. And I think the kids are fine.
0: Okay, so vote one, the kids are fine from Devin. Lewis, 92.9 in Tennessee.
1: Shout out Memphis.
0: Shout out. Has a child in college, so has some insight. Go ahead, Lewis.
5: Good morning, everybody. Look, we just dropped my daughter off at Agnes Scott down in Georgia. And beautiful campus, nice, respectful young ladies. We drop her off. First night we're back at home, look on social media, she's partying.
0: Lewis, how did you take that as a parent?
5: The dream is still alive.
0: Okay, thank you for the insight, Lewis. But how did you take that as a parent? You drop your wonderful child, and by the way, congratulations on your child going to college. I'm sure you're so proud. You get home, you're feeling the emotions. She's not with us anymore in the household. You check the socials, she's partying. How do you receive that?
5: That made me feel great because, you know, I was sad because my baby's leaving. I love her. Shout out to Victoria. But, you know, to see her out with friends having fun, you know, I know she's going to get her grades because she's that type of kid. But I was just excited to see her out fellowshipping, hanging out, having a good time.
0: Very cool.
1: Yeah, Lewis. And congrats. Yeah, congrats on that. That's awesome.
0: Very awesome.
1: Like, not to like make that like bring this down, but you know, this is a hard time for parents right now that are dropping their kids off at college and for college kids who are just beginning their time at a university away from home oftentimes for the first time. It's hard to make friends, you know, early on. And it's cool to see when people bond together early on. I remember like the first couple days of being at Indiana University back in 2008 and meeting the girls on my floor. McNutt to Hoya 100. Shout out to anybody who has lived in that hellhole and floor. I mean, it was an awful dorm, but we had fun. And I just miss those days. I did not do a skincare routine back then, but we definitely ate a lot of pizza at 1 in the morning. Miss those days.
0: I barely do a skincare routine now. More on this, plus what's happening in the landscape of college football next on Unsportsman. 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
20: 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The Vikings are practicing this week before heading to Denver for the preseason finale on Friday. There's so much focus on the number 2 QB job and if J.J. McCarthy will hold off Carson Wentz, but there are plenty more position battles for starting jobs and roster spots.
21: With Cuss this weekend and the Green Bay opener 2.5 weeks away. On offense, Ty Felton and Miles Price are competing for the 4th wide receiver spot. Xavier Scott and Damond Claiborne for the 3rd running back. Several players are in the mix for 3rd tight end, led by Ben Jurecek. It appears Michael Juergens will hold off Gavin Gerhardt as backup center. 5th rounder Max Bredesen is expected to be the team's fullback, but linebacker Chaz Chambliss has taken fullback reps. Tomorrow I'll review position battles on defense, where there's plenty of competition on the D-line, at linebacker, and in the secondary.
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1: Mike Jones, Ying Yang Twins, Bad, 2Ds, my college anthem. It is Unk Sportsmanlike here on ESPN Radio, presented by Progressive Insurance alongside my fellow Unk and millennial, Courtney Cronin. I'm Michelle Smallman. And Courtney, I don't know if we've ever seen the phone lines light up to this degree. We have struck a nerve with America. And here's the nerve we're talking about. Courtney and I are concerned about the kids. We're worried that because of phones, social media, people not being in the present, that the kids are not partying enough. We think it's an incredibly important thing in college to have fun. Of course, you're there to learn, position yourself for your career. A lot of people are there to work and find themselves. All sorts of very important qualities are things that are happening in college. But you're also there to have fun, make friends. This is a four-year period in your life that you will never get back again. Courtney, I remember when I went to college, University of Illinois, IL. My parents dropped me off, and my dad was driving us to my dorm, and we passed a frat house, and they had a big sign that was outside, and it said, "Moms drink free, dads thanks for your daughters." Oh, and my dad was like, What is, where am I taking you? Is this going to be okay?
2: All right, and enough Unk Sportsmanlike. Let's get to the kids.
1: I had a great time. I partied a lot in college, as did you, and we're concerned the kids are not.
3: And by the way, partying doesn't mean drinking till the point of excess. Partying
1: we're dancing.
3: Means
1: we're
3: out
1: with
3: having
1: friends.
3: Like, having fun with your friends.
1: Thank
3: going
1: you for
3: out
1: that
3: dancing.
1: Distinction.
3: Yeah, just we're not promoting debaucherous behavior or whatever else goes on in college now. But we had a lot of fun making mistakes, making friends, acting stupid within reason. And I just worry that the kids nowadays are so worried about the curated lifestyle on social media that they're not doing the same.
1: So we wanted to hear from college students, and Unk Sportsmanlike has found them, Courtney. We'll start with Natalie, who's joining us in Missouri. Natalie, you're a college student. Are you having fun? Are you partying?
4: Absolutely, and I'm a student athlete too. So going up, like getting ready for football season and to support other athletes, the athletes like to have fun and like go out. Yeah, just for like the dance floor, like you were saying, like you don't even need to go out and get obliterated, but going out to the dance floor, that's like the best, that's the best time of the weekend.
1: Okay, Natalie, one follow-up from me. Are you guys dancing without phones? Is everything recorded? Because I think that's what Courtney and I are more concerned with, is that we had this freedom.
4: We
1: were out. We could dance and be silly and be ridiculous, and we didn't have to see it the next day. Like, if I looked dumb dancing, no one's going to put it on blast the next day. Are you guys doing this free of mind and free of social media?
4: That's actually a good question. I think a lot more people have phones than you'd expect, but it doesn't, I don't think everybody's always on them all the time. I think it'll be like a quick little record, fun little moment with your friends. But then after that, it's, okay, put the phones away. Let's be present in the moment. We as my team always says, we love a good hang up and hang out phrase.
1: Ooh.
4: We always say, just hang up the phones, hang out with everybody else.
1: Natalie's doing it right. Natalie, thank you for the phone call. Courtney, let's hear from another college student on Unk Sportsmanlike, Connor, who is listening on ESPN 1530 in Ohio. Connor, are you having fun? Are you partying?
5: Hey, I'm having beyond fun. Actually, right now, I'm walking around downtown Cincinnati with like Longworth Hall. So it might be loud, but I have a recovery walk every day after I party, and I partied last night. So if you know anything about Cincinnati, there's like streets that are like back to back to back. Every house is a party house on that street.
1: Ooh, okay.
5: I'm talking every night. You walk down Clifton every night, it is popping.
3: Love it.
5: Hey, I'm going to school to get my degree.
1: Yes, of course.
5: And make a lot of money, start a beautiful family. But I'm also going to enjoy my life because you only live it once.
1: I got to tell you, Courtney, thank you, Connor, for the phone call. Between Connor and Natalie, the kids are all right. The kids are doing great.
3: I feel good about the state of the youth right now. I really do. Thank you all for calling in and letting us know that you're okay.
1: Josh, who's listening on SiriusXM in Iowa. Josh is a father of some teenage or young adults. Josh, are the kids having enough fun?
6: The kids are having a blast. So I have a farm with an empty haymow. And wintertime, that haymow is filled with 100 to 200 kids where I can hear the music from my house. Summertime, they're at county fairs doing bus races, trailer races, They play beer darts until the sun goes down, and they've got bonfires going on all night long. So they have a blast.
1: Josh, can you describe beer darts to me? This is a foreign game. Never heard of it.
6: So everyone sits in a circle with their lawn chairs, and we've got the old school steel darts, and you have your beer can sitting in front of you, and if you can hit one of the beer cans in front of the person, wherever you hit that beer can, you have to chug that beer to wherever the dart is. If you top it, they have to slam the whole beer.
1: Oh. Wow. All right. So we're learning new games here. Josh, thank you for the information. Okay, so Courtney, we were wrong. We're very wrong here.
3: Yes, and that's okay. We can take the L on this. I just looked up beer darts, and I'm watching somebody on YouTube play it right now. I don't know if I would be the right person to throw sharp metal objects at other people that are consuming a beverage, whether it's beer first or something else. Just a little worried about that, but sounds like they're not only having fun, they're inventing new games along the way that were not in existence when you and I were playing bags. Did you call it cornhole or did you call it bags?
1: Bags in St.
3: Bags.
1: Louis.
3: Total Midwestern. For that reason. Yeah.
1: And by the way, people get so mad when you say bags. They're like, it's cornhole. I'm like, relax. Where I'm from, it's bags.
2: Best drinking game, everyone?
1: Oh, you want us to go around the horn? Courtney,
2: yep.
1: We'll start with you.
3: Sink the Biz, which if you went to Indiana, you know what that is.
1: Okay. Cam?
2: I'm going Stack Cup. AKA Slap Cup, AKA Rage Cage.
3: Never heard of that.
1: Foreign. Pat? Huh.
2: Okay, so you guys didn't party.
1: Please.
3: Yes, we did.
1: Pat?
7: I like good old-fashioned beer pong.
2: Love beer pong.
1: Me
2: Love
1: too.
2: Beer Great pong. Game.
1: That's
3: Although,
1: mine too, beer pong.
3: Real quick caveat about that. Were you someone who had the water cup? And you were just throwing into the solo cups with the beer pong ball, of age, of course, and drinking your own beer? Or were you throwing the ping pong ball that collected dust and other gross things on whichever floor it landed on and wherever it rolled into, and then throwing that into cups that you then drank out
2: that
3: of?
2: Made you immune from every disease?
1: Yeah.
7: Yeah, it depended on the environment.
3: Okay, I know the answer then.
1: I had a water cup.
3: Yeah, I had the water cup too.
7: We did both.
1: Nuno, drinking game of choice?
8: Yes.
2: yes.
8: Just drink. Flip cup. It wouldn't matter what it was.
1: Nuno's like, yo, you kids need a game to drink.
2: Oh
1: back
2: my God.
1: In my day.
8: Yeah, it's like, oh, hey, wait, you just walked in. Your hands are empty.
1: Here's 21.
8: Here's a drink, yes.
2: I need to see Nuno playing flip cup.
1: Well, we could arrange that. We're all adults.
2: Yeah, let's do it.
1: Nuno, you in?
8: Let's do it.
1: That means it's never going to happen. We're Unsportsmanlike here on ESPN Radio. Coming up next is our Unsportsmanlike Moments of the Day. 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
4: 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Courtney Cronin, Michelle Smallman, Vegas East with you. And before we get to our unsportsmanlike moments of the day, Courtney, we would like to take this opportunity. I would, and I'm sure you would too. To congratulate Greeny, Mike Greenberg, because today is his 30th anniversary at ESPN.
5: Time flies, man.
4: An incredible career by Greeny. I was just watching Get Up during the commercial break, and they were running through some of the highlights of Greeny's career. And, Courtney, we get to sit here in this chair because of Greeny and Mike Golic. So great to have Mike and Mike Golic Jr. back here on ESPN Radio. But what they built with Mike and Mike here at ESPN Radio is why we are able to be in this position. So shout out to them, and especially Greeny today on his 30th anniversary at ESPN. An icon, a legend, and someone who has been so gracious to our show and me in particular. Appreciate Greeny's support and his wisdom always.
5: I've always loved working with him. I love being on Get Up with him. He brings a sense of reporter integrity and journalism to that seat as the host of Get Up by the questions that he asks and the way he actively listens to his analyst. That came from years as a beat reporter when he was here in Chicago and he covered everything, I think, from the Bulls to the Bears to working his way up to getting to ESPN, starting out an institution in radio with Mike and Mike, and then starting Get Up and making that the first thing you tune into in the morning after you tune into us. So yes. Congrats, Greeny. I hope it's awesome. I hope that you get celebrated the way you deserve today.
4: Cosign. Now to our unsportsmanlike moments of the day. Guys, Vegas East, what do we got?
6: Boy, 30 years at ESPN. Speaking of unk, that guy's unk. As I often reminded him.
4: Is Pat gone?
6: In the 2 years that I...
4: It just panned to you. Can't. Oh, there. I was like, did Pat leave? Right, is he mad at Unk Sportsmanlike?
6: Pat's here. He's still partying. Don't worry.
4: Sorry to interrupt you, Cam.
6: As I often reminded Greeny, the 2 years that I worked on his show, he started at ESPN before I was born. He never liked that I told him that, and I don't know why.
4: I can't imagine. That's a great reminder, Cam.
5: Yeah.
6: Well, anyway, congrats, Greeny. 30 years.
4: 30
6: great years.
4: So impressive.
6: A legend. Anyway, we're talking about the kids. We're going to talk about high school kids now because Steve Levy tweeted yesterday.
4: Okay.
6: My kid is a junior in high school. Just got her schedule. She has lunch tomorrow at 9:39 a.m. What are we doing?
4: No.
6: What are we doing?
7: What are we doing here?
6: Lunch at 9:39?
5: Ridiculous.
6: What is happening here? Why is lunch at 9:39? The day probably ends at like 2. I'd be starving if I was a high school kid by the end of the day if I ate at 9:40.
4: A couple things here. One, who's having lunch before 10 a.m.?
6: Ridiculous.
4: I get up at 4 a.m. and I'm not even having lunch.
6: Sometimes I have breakfast after 10 a.m. Pat doesn't even eat until 11.
4: Number two, 9:39?
6: Crazy.
5: What a random time, but hey, you got to account for those passing periods in the hallway.
4: I couldn't just make it a clean 9:40?
5: As a sophomore, I had the early lunch at Glenbrook South High School. I want to say it was 10:39 or something. It was, again, one of those really weird times. I was like,
6: 39.
5: Can you just make it? I know you're not going to like this, Cam, because I think you were criticizing me for my whole number thing. Just make it an even number, 10:40. But even then, that's too early. That should be, you should be able to get brunch at school if that's the case. And I don't know if they're serving up avocado toast for everybody.
4: I like that.
6: Field Yates replied to the tweet and said, dad of three kids age 4 and under chiming in, 9:39 is a late lunch for us. Although for Field's kids, they're probably in like preschool, so they probably get out a lot earlier than the high school kids. So I feel like 9:39 makes more sense for lunch.
4: Yeah.
5: They're probably up at Michelle's time every morning at 4 a.m. Kids wake up early.
6: Oh my gosh, that was the worst part of school. They're like...
8: And
6: 5 a.m.
8: If you're an athlete and you eat lunch at 9:39, you have to bring a second lunch.
4: Mm-hmm. Like, but when are you going to eat that lunch? From class to class, you don't get another break?
6: Right after school, before practice?
8: Yeah, right before practice.
6: And then you're yakking it up as you practice?
4: I was going to say, that doesn't feel like enough time for you to digest properly and be able to go out there and exert yourself by running and lifting.
8: One time I ate a bacon cheeseburger before a basketball game.
6: Oh, my God.
8: Terrible idea.
5: Oh, boy.
6: No way. Wouldn't have guessed.
8: Did not work out. Did not play my best.
4: Terrible decision by you. All right, guys, what's next?
6: All right, so Klay Thompson is a member of the Miami Heat, as I'm sure if you follow Evan Cohen, you've seen the 27,000 tweets about. And yesterday was his opening presser. But athletes, folks, they're just like us, because Klay Thompson was late to his opening press conference because he was stuck in Miami traffic.
5: No excuse here. He lived in the Bay Area for a very long time.
6: That's true.
5: He understands how bad traffic can be and how you have to account for it. Rookie move, Klay. Not, where's your head, man?
6: Rookie move by a vet.
5: Yeah.
4: Wow. I wonder what Evan has to say about this. Heat culture? I thought you'd be on time.
6: Yeah. Is that a bad sign for Klay Thompson's efficiency? Culture?
5: What do you think Klay Thompson thinks of the mid-level exception for that random player that Evan brought up the other day?
6: Yeah. Was he responding to Ira Winderman just like Evan was?
2: This is why people shake nerds.
6: Exactly.
4: I wonder. Sorry, Evan. Heat culture. Is it gone? Klay, late? Just saying. I expected more from the Miami Heat. What else? What else, guys?
6: All right. So if you remember, the Akron Zips were doing this OC of the game promotion. So basically for their first game against Robert Morris, the home opener, they were going to let a person who signed up or entered into the pool call the plays for the first drive.
4: It and they very cool.
6: Selected Martin Allen Wims II is the OC of the game.
4: Let's go.
6: Congrats to Martin Allen Wims II, OC of the game for Akron against Robert Morris. My question is, are you going like five trick plays in a row? Or if you're this guy, are you scripting out like a basic start to the game? Because I think I'm running a flea flicker, an end around, and like the wildcat within the first three plays.
4: Courtney?
5: So
6: great answer.
5: No. To my understanding, doesn't he have to work with the coaching staff? It's not like he can just draw up whatever he wants. There is the caveat of you're going to be working with the staff to create what the opening script is going to look like, the first 15 plays, however many. So
6: if
5: I do
6: you're
5: think
6: there will
5: be some parameters put in there. I mean, let's not get crazy. You can't
6: get crazy.
4: Oh, I'm getting crazy for sure.
6: If you're going to do this, let him call the plays for the first drive. Don't edit.
4: I'm going full chaos.
5: There are games that have to be won here, guys.
6: Yeah, but it's one drive. Throw a Hail Mary.
4: It's just a drive.
6: What's wrong with that?
5: Gun, Buffalo right, key left, seventh heaven. You guys know what that is? Minneapolis Miracle.
6: Nice.
5: That's what I would call right off the bat. But you got to make sure, how can you get that DB to fall down so then somebody can pivot around him and run
8: first
5: to the
8: play,
5: end zone.
8: Flea flicker, first play.
6: If I don't see a flea flicker on this drive, then this whole promotion was a sham.
8: Also, fake punt for sure if it gets the fourth down.
6: And you're going for it on fourth down. You score, you go for the 2-point conversion.
4: You're being aggressive for sure.
6: For sure. Like, pedal to the metal. And then what if they score on the first drive and then, like, don't score the rest of the game? And they're like, bring back that guy. Martin Allen Wims II. He called a great first drive, and we didn't score the rest of the game.
4: Your last name is Wims. You must be whimsical.
6: Yeah, he's whimsing.
4: It's in the name.
5: He might not be able to. Just saying.
6: That's so lame. What is the point of this if they're going to look over his play sheet?
8: Let
4: Marty be supreme. Yeah, if you're going to do this as a promo and you want people to come back and buy the tickets to do it next year, you got to let them have fun. We're on Sportsmanlike on ESPN Radio.
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0: On ESPN Radio, the ESPN app, Sirius XM Channel 80. I'm Mike Golic Jr. He's Mike Golic Sr. We're presented by Progressive Insurance. Big day coming up. Mike Tannenbaum going to join us here. We got 2-a-days rolling along with the Bengals and the Philadelphia Eagles. The world of PGA golf is changing in incredible ways. Brian Rolapp continues to throw 7 different kinds of smoke that we will get to, in addition to all of the insanity around college athletics right now. Lane Kiffin and LSU sound like they're not going to go down without a fight at this point in time, which I can't wait to get to. Dad, I know it's been a very confusing couple days on that front, but man, a ton of stuff happening there. But don't want to get too far out of the beginning of this before we, you know, offer up our condolences to the great and legendary Dolly Parton. Unfortunately, passed away yesterday at the age of 80 after a brief battle with cancer. Dolly Parton, who had referenced some of her failing health in recent interviews and talked about that. But one of those people, Dad, especially for, you know, people my age, a younger generation who may know some of the hits, who may be familiar but not totally engrossed in everything that Dolly Parton stood for, the amount of things that you can learn after an event like this, a sad occasion, but an opportunity to take in and really fully appreciate just everything that this titan did is really, really impressive.
1: Well, she did so much in the entertainment world, but so much outside of it, right? To help especially kids. I mean, she was an incredible person, very tiny person, but an incredible person. I mean, certainly my era of growing up with the movie 9 to 5 with her and Lily Tomlin and Jane Fonda, Dabney Coleman. I mean, she. And you started to worry, as you mentioned, she started canceling appearances with health-related situations. But the songs Jolene, I Will Always Love You, 9 to 5, I mean, just like I said, a great entertainer and really funny. I mean, her being interviewed, she would throw out one-liners. She as I think it was even older than my era, she was a spitfire.
0: Yes, I completely agree. And to do all of that, but also continue accomplishing, to talk about how she presented herself in a certain way, knowing she had full confidence in who she was on the inside and that she was going to play this game. More than 100 million records sold worldwide, wrote over 3,000 songs, including some of the all-timers that you mentioned here. 11-time Grammy Award winner, almost 50 nominations, just an incredibly accomplished artist. But you're right, when you think of everything that she has done outside of that, Dolly Parton's Imagination Library, gifting books to kids around the world. At this point, just under 3.2 million children registered, over 330 books awarded, would just send kids a book a month for free because she wanted so badly to instill that love of reading. Announced in 2022 that any employee at Dollywood that wanted to pursue a next level of education would have their full tuition, books, everything paid for. Just someone that constantly seemed to find the good in people, did not use any part of her life, any part of her status to do anything but wrap her arms around people who needed help and to try and make their life better.
1: Yeah, she was an incredible personality. Like I said, entertainment world and philanthropy as well of who she helped. But and again, just a fun person to talk to. I think one of her best songs, as far as I'm concerned, because I was a big Kenny Rogers fan as well. Islands in the Stream with her and Kenny singing it together. Younger generation, if you just Google that song and listen to it, it just really, really shows off, you know, their voices, you know, no auto tunes, you know, it's just their voices. It's really, really impressive. But again, when you can say she was a great entertainer, but a better person, that's always the kicker, right? When you do so much with your pulpit, and boy, she really, really did.
0: Yes, I'm going to say, a really, really impressive woman in almost every facet possible. So a profound loss for those that knew her, for everyone that felt like they knew her, and the lives that she's touched. Rest in peace to the incredible Dolly Parton. Enjoy some, turn on a movie, turn on a song today, and certainly enjoy it in her honor when you get the chance. We will try and go and, you know, be even a fraction of the light that Dolly Parton was for the rest of the day on our show here. We mentioned it's a busy day in sports, particularly in the world of college athletics that we love so much. So let's get to it. No matter where you are, you can always listen to the Golics on the ESPN app or SiriusXM Channel 80. Let's get to the opening drive.
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0: That's the sound you heard of lawyers rubbing their hands together all over this great nation. Because the billable hours are on their way. After, Dad, we talked about it yesterday, and you said the adults in the room need to come out here and fight back. It appears that they have now, as the SEC and the Big Ten have stepped up to the plate and decided to challenge this notion that players like Daquan Wright, who has become the name synonymous with this and probably will be in the future, cannot come back after signing pro contracts, declaring for the draft, and come back and play college athletics. So the SEC drew up this rule. It passed 16-0, which means even if it was, you know, under threat, LSU technically did vote for this. The SEC and the Big Ten have both passed rules preventing NFL players from returning to college. Now, the SEC's rule is even broader than that. It prohibits anyone who previously declared for a professional league from pre-joining college athletics without withdrawing. So if you previously declared for the NFL, NBA, or WNBA draft and didn't withdraw, signed a contract in any of those leagues or an affiliate, or have been listed on a roster with any of those leagues or an affiliate, the SEC has now given Greg Sankey full authority to enforce these rules with penalties going forward. The Big Ten's, to my knowledge, right now just applies to football, and the other leagues, Notre Dame has come out and said they're aligned with this. They're obviously not in a conference, so they won't be signing a similar agreement, but the Big 12 met yesterday and has a meeting scheduled today. The ACC has a meeting scheduled for today, so it seems like we're trending in this direction. Is this the response that you were hoping for when you chided the adults in the room for sitting on their hands yesterday?
1: Yeah, and I'm surprised the Big Ten didn't include basketball. I mean, you would think lawyers getting involved learn to throw everything up against the wall. And you're right, it's going to be a battle now on the player side. And again, we do not fault the players for trying to come back and go through the court system if that's what they want to do. But I do think they're need, and as I've stated, with this situation, it is a one-year situation. It's the class of 22. That's it. But you also have to think about any future things that may come up, right?
0: Yes.
1: I mean, there's always something a lawyer is going to try on behalf of a player if things don't work out at the next level to get them back. So you have to, these conferences have to cover all their bases, even though this particular case we're talking about is a one-year case. What will be interesting, Mike, is you talk about the Power Four. They're going to follow along. ACC, Big 12, going to follow along. Notre Dame in it as well. How about the Group of Six?
0: Yeah.
1: It'll be interesting if the Group of Six follow along, or if there's some conferences that don't, which actually leaves an athlete an avenue to come back. So will they all be in it? Not together, because it seems it would be better that you stated yesterday, I thought everybody should do it together, but by individual conferences, I think it's actually better without diving too much into the weeds because, go ahead.
0: What I can say to that front is, you're right. What you're going to hear a lot of in the coming days is a version of the fight that we saw with the Big 12, Texas Tech, and Brendan Sorsby. We're at the end of that case where Brendan Sorsby had gone to treatment for a gambling addiction that had always been a third rail issue in college athletics. And when the Texas State Attorney General starts saying, I'm going to sue the Big 12 if you don't let him play, the Big 12 said, whoa, whoa, whoa. We're a conference, and we're allowed to enforce the rules as a conference. And if you go back to, you know, Alston versus the NCAA, the case that led to revenue sharing and all this big stuff in college sports, one of the things that came out of it was, yes, the conferences are allowed to make and enforce rules. The NCAA has had this broad monopoly and, you know, the antitrust stuff that comes into play, but conferences are allowed to do this. What you bring up is important. Could all these conferences doing this at the same time look from a lawyer's standpoint like an antitrust issue, look like they're working together to suppress player opportunity? You're right. It could almost be beneficial if one of these Group of Six conferences is like, actually, NFL players, you guys can all come play here and hang out. Yeah. This would be totally fine. It's why Heather Dinich, our ESPN college football reporter who joined game night last night, said, make no mistake, this is far from over legally.
7: I mean, really, there are three options. You can either fight it out in court. You can
3: walk away from these players, and this is, you know, Will Wade, too, who's got a basketball player who's coming in, or you can break the rules and see what the penalties are. So they've got a couple of options here, but I think at the end of the day, one thing that we can probably be sure of is that legally, this is far from over.
0: The Golics here on ESPN Radio, Mike Golic Jr., Mike Golic Sr., that much we know for sure.
1: And here's the thing is, who would want to break the rule? Now, first off, and Greg Sankey has said they haven't made public what the punishment is, probably because they don't know yet what the punishment is. We're going to punish you. We just don't know how, but we're going to punish you. Who is going to say it's worth the punishment? Understand, these players coming back, these are not star players. These are not players that you're going, uh-oh, these are now Heisman hopefuls. You know, some of them, the couple probably going to be backups. So each school is going to have to say, is it worth it now to bring them back, you know, with the possibility of penalty? So that and you have to make the penalty, I'll say it again, just like a parent, you have to make the penalty stern enough where the kid, in this case the school, won't try and do it again.
0: And I think a lot of people have looked and said ineligibility for the entire school, the wins being deemed ineligible. Quite honestly, the way that happened to my Notre Dame team because of an academic issue that ended up vacating wins. But to have a season deemed ineligible when you could be winning for a player that is a backup would be a pretty stern deterrent. It all seems to also center, and you heard Heather reference LSU right now, that world where we've seen Will Wade and Lane Kiffin at the center of this conversation around inviting former pros back into their locker room. Lane Kiffin just so happened to join the Pat McAfee show yesterday and talked about these players not being able to return despite the court order and the inconsistency that he sees in this.
4: Over 100 athletes in multiple sports were cleared and said, you can go play whether you signed pro contracts or not, whether you participated in training camps or mini camps, you are allowed to play. And that is the court order. And so I think in that, as you think back to all the different court orders of great players that were granted, whether that was Diego Pavia or now Trinidad for a 6-year. You know, we followed all those. All court orders have been followed. So I think you're going to get in a really interesting situation if now, as a conference, you start to say, well, we're not going to follow this court order that's been issued. And we're going to say that these kids that the court says can go anywhere, we're going to say, no, you can't.
1: Listen, I agree with him. They're following the court order. They're not doing anything illegal, but now your conference and the other Power Four conferences are making a rule that says you can't. So I agree. You were following the courts. If those players are allowed back and you want to bring them back, okay. But well, now your conference is making a rule.
0: I think what Lane's trying to say, though, is why are you deciding this rule is the one all of a sudden you're going to push back on? Well, and to my thought is because this is one of the core tenets of this level of the sport, that you're not just going to allow people to drift back and forth once you go and become a professional to come back to what for so long was deemed amateur athletics, which we understand that was a word messed around and used. So I would say to Lane, it's similar to, not the same as, but the idea that everyone around the sport looked at the issue with Brendan Sorsby and said, I thought we'd always been pretty clear, gambling on and around the sport you play was a no-no. And similarly here now, the NCAA and really the college conferences now are trying to draw a line in the sand and saying, no, this is a bridge too far. And yes, we have had a confusing run where we've been waivers, different things that we've had to try and cope with and haven't always been consistent on. Let's be consistent on this one thing going forward so that we are abundantly clear, hey, no matter what, this is a thing that we're not going to tolerate and allow. And I feel for these players because we've talked about it. These players caught up in the 5-for-5 rule that probably should have been grandfathered in the 2022 class. Yep. Probably should have had the opportunity to do this, but didn't. Now this all goes into effect, this rule, at a point where someone's going to get hurt. It's just like the pandemic extra year where young players on the roster now could all of a sudden raise their hand and say, hey, this feels like irreparable harm to my career that I thought I was going to start to get the reps. I thought I was going to start to get this opportunity at a school I chose, maybe in part part because I saw opening here in the depth chart, and now I'm buried back down again, and it adversely affects my career in ways I can't quantify for you. Someone was always going to lose, and unfortunately, because of the timing of this now, it may have to be this class of guys.
1: So I'll say this to kind of end my point of this conversation. And I've said this since NIL and the portal started. NIL started, portal started, everybody. The sky is falling. College sports, as we know it, are over. Now, you know, and as rules change along the way, oh, my God, the universe is falling. Now with this, what are we doing in college sports? You know what it hasn't hurt, Mike? It hasn't hurt the popularity of college sports, and in this case, college football. Stands are full. Tailgating is packed. Ratings are great. So I don't know how much people actually care about this.
0: But to me, that's irrelevant, though. Like when you're making rules for the better that's irrelevant.
1: I agree. I'm saying from the outside looking in, from the fans' perspective, everybody talked about how all this stuff was going to hurt college sports. It hasn't from the fans' perspective.
0: Not yet. I treat this more like the existential threat where it's how long can you continue to do things like this, make your product this confusing all offseason, and not eventually push people away? Because I do think if you do that for long enough and take the fan experience for granted as they're always going to be there, eventually people are going to drift away in the core part of your audience. I think, again, this is one I can feel empathy for the players involved here who are caught up in a situation where they were failed by the adults and still say, hey, in this instance, I do think it's right for now and in the future to finally draw this line here and say, hey, we have to be consistent on this thing, not because these guys are doing something inherently wrong, but because later on this could be used for other people to try and find loopholes in situations that make a lot less sense. 888-729-3776. 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Are we sleeping on an MVP candidate in Titletown? 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

0: Mike Golic Sr. back with you on the Golics here on ESPN Radio. We're so close. Last weekend of preseason games on deck, week zero college football, and then it gets going in earnest. So everyone's got to get the takes out now. And saw a spicy one from our next guest, Mike Tannenbaum, ESPN NFL front office insider, kind enough to join us now. And on the Jordan Love train is Mike Tannenbaum. Mike, good to talk to you. And let's dive right into that. The NFC North, hyper-competitive, and you are buying all the Jordan Love stock you can get your hands on. Why?
1: Good morning, guys. Yeah, I love Love. You know, every year he's been a starter, guys. He's taken the team to the playoffs, and I think the key is Christian Watson, because I think he's so explosive. You know, they signed him, they let Romeo Doubs go, and, you know, last year, first-round pick, Matthew Golden, someone I'm really high on. If Tucker Kraft comes back, like, this is a team that's absolutely loaded at skill players, and given his experience, his health, and his ability, I think this is set up for a massive year for him.
2: How would you rank the quarterbacks in the NFC North?
1: Yeah, Mike, that's a great question. Obviously, I would go with Jordan Love, then Jared Goff. And I really like Caleb Williams. And I think if you were just looking at the best plays each player makes, you could surely say, you know, he's the best. But, you know, the consistency needs to be there. The completion percentage needs to improve, which I think it will. And then I think, you know, Kyler Murray to me is one of the more intriguing players this year. You know, he finally felt his athletic mortality last year getting cut. You know, this was a first-round pick. And not only football, but baseball. He's a free agent, so I'm very intrigued. But I think he's clearly the fourth best quarterback right now.
0: Boy, that certainly says a lot about your division when a guy who is that talented and formerly well-regarded is the fourth best quarterback in your division. Certainly different scenario quarterback-wise in the AFC North. The Cleveland Browns named Deshaun Watson their starter. And, Mike, a lot of questions from people outside that organization on what goes into that decision. How much does ownership management play into a decision like that versus Todd Monken coming in as a first-year head coach? As you view this and everything that's gone into this decision, who do you think ultimately made that call here?
1: Well, you got to think it's Todd Monken at the end of the day. He's up in front of the team. You guys are both foreign players. Like, it should be the head coach. You know, we got to sign up in our building, and God we trust, for everyone else we need data. And just show me the data that a player that's played, right, 6 years, 19 games, suspended 11, shoulder surgery, tore his Achilles tendon twice. Like, show me the data that tells us that's going to result in a good outcome. I don't understand it. And, oh, by the way, he's going to be a free agent. Look, I've always been a Shador fan. I know it's been a little bit bumpy, but most young quarterbacks are going to have bumps in the road, guys. Like, I would go with the young ascending player. Deshaun Watson hasn't worked out. Let's, you know, cut our losses and move on.
2: That is

0: a great line. In God we trust, on everyone else we need data. That is fantastic. So in keeping an eye on the Cleveland Browns situation, how quickly would a GM, ownership, as well as a coach, have a say in benching Deshaun Watson if things aren't going well and putting Shedeur Sanders in? Because I have to believe that's going to happen.
1: Yeah, Mike, I think part of the juxtaposition here is Todd Monken's a good coach. He deserves to be a head coach. And if we put ourselves in his shoes, right, he's trying to establish himself. And he's got to get off to a good start because, you know, unfortunately in our league now, one and done becomes real conversation. So, look, I think he's going to lead the conversation. He's going to want to hopefully get some wins with Deshaun Watson, as improbable as that sounds. And I think for him, he's not looking to develop Shedeur for next year or the next coach. So I think, you know, when he comes out and says Deshaun Watson's our guy, we got to take his word for it.
2: Talking to Mike Tannenbaum, ESPN NFL front office insider here on the Golics. Great news for people in Chiefs Kingdom. Patrick Mahomes says he's on track to start week one after the ACL injury from last season. How do you think Andy Reid and company, you know, handle him from an on-field perspective if you really are going to have a guy this close to coming off an ACL injury back on the field for you that early in the timeline?
1: I think Andy Reid answered that question back in the offseason when, you know, they brought Eric Bieniemy back and they signed Kenneth Walker. You know, this was a team last year that had one touchdown pass where the ball traveled 20 yards or more in the air. So clearly they could have used weapons if that's the way they wanted to go. But I think they're saying, hey, look, you know, Patrick Mahomes will be Superman again, maybe not from day one. And let's fortify what we can do well, which is run the ball, bring some toughness back with Coach Bieniemy. And, you know, the quarterbacks been around. They can come back from an ACL. I don't think there's any question about that. I just don't think it happens overnight.
0: So, Mike, I'm sure you see what's going on with college, with NFL guys in camps, and now with the possibility of returning to college, and just the mess that's going out, different conferences making rules now against that. From the NFL side, how much should the NFL care about this, if at all, of what college is doing?
1: Yeah, Mike, it's such an interesting conversation. I really understand both sides of it, but, you know, if you're the NFL and you take a guy that is a borderline developmental guy and want to put him on the practice squad and he leaves, like, that's part of the calculus now, which is absolutely improbable to say. So this is something that needs to be fixed. It just doesn't make sense to have 25-year-olds compete against 19- and 20-year-olds. It's not fair. It's not what the system's designed to do. The system's far from perfect, but I applaud what the SEC and the Big Ten did yesterday.
2: Certainly seems like a necessary step at this juncture. Mike, we got 2 days here. We're covering the Bengals next. And I, from your standpoint, we heard from Joe Burrow the other day talking about not wanting to keep kicking the can down the road, not wanting to keep talking about next year. A lot of people interpreted that as frustration that could eventually lead to Joe Burrow trying to work his way out of Cincinnati. How did you read his comments and the expectations he has for this year?
1: I loved it. I think that's the job description of a quarterback. You're a battlefield commander, and that's exactly what you need to do. Like, send a message to the whole organization. Like, there should be. You never know in the NFL. You know, it's the ultimate meritocracy. Certainly for Zach Taylor, it's a big year, and I love what he said. I loved how he said it, and that's one of the many reasons, you know, Joe Burrow is a great quarterback, and that's exactly what you want him, you know, to say.
0: So how do you treat major injuries coming back, like a Malik Nabers or really a Patrick Mahomes, guys who want, and many more, guys who want to play in week one, how do you treat that to say it's a long season and let's ease our way into it?
1: Yeah, I think the big thing, Mike, is you don't want to have an ancillary soft tissue injury. And clearly Patrick Mahomes and Malik Nabers look like they're in great shape. So to me, like, maybe they're on a pitch count. You just want to be smart because we know 17 games is a long, long season. And, you know, again, if you're like the Giants with John Harbaugh, if I could get 20 healthy plays out of Malik Nabers against the Cowboys in week one, I consider that a win. If I get Patrick Mahomes out of the first month of the season, get the rust off, I think those are all like wins for them.
2: Well, I always feel smart after we talk to you. Mike, appreciate the time, brother. Thanks so much. Excited to talk real football with you on field soon.
1: All right, guys. Thanks so much for having me. Appreciate it.
0: Thanks, Mike.
2: Awesome stuff.
0: That's
2: here.
0: Great
2: in
0: line.
2: In God and Mike Tannenbaum, we trust.
0: That's so good.
2: You guys can watch the Golics on ESPN Plus. Just head over to the ESPN app, click watch, and look for the Golics, and enjoy.
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4: 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Yeah. 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The Cincinnati Bengals.
5: This is Ben Baby covering the Cincinnati Bengals, and the storyline doesn't get any bigger than this. Can Cincinnati make the most of a make-or-break season? Because quarterback Joe Burrow made it very clear. This has to be the year the Bengals are Super Bowl contenders again. The last time that happened was in 2022 when Cincinnati lost in the AFC Championship game. Since then, Cincinnati has missed the playoffs in each of the last three seasons, and this offseason, the front office did everything they could to fix that. They went out and made a ton of moves, including trading for Pro Bowl defensive tackle Dexter Lawrence. Cincinnati feels like it has the roster to go and make a deep run. And if that doesn't happen, this franchise could be headed in a lot of different directions next offseason.
4: ESPN Radio, your home for the NFL all season long, as we get you ready for Super Bowl 61, February 14th, on ESPN, ABC, and the Walt Disney Company.
2: The Golics, Two-A-Days rolling along here on ESPN Radio, and the Bengals are up, and man, doing them the day after Ja'Marr Chase's brief scare on the field. Anyone missed it, Ja'Marr Chase is fine for Bengals fans that might be listening.
0: Yeah.
2: But suffered a left knee injury that cut practice short on Tuesday. Tried to go catch a deep pass. Climbed back to his feet awkwardly. You probably saw the video making its way around social media. So glad he's okay, but it really does underscore between him, your star quarterback, and Joe Burrow, who's coming off a season lost to injury, just how tenuous this can feel at times for a team that, even with all that defensive improvement, is still going to be led by the offense.
0: Oh, I mean, without question. Absolutely without question. And they certainly need to. I mean, it's a team that doesn't need to run the ball better, but it would help if they could run the ball better. I think they were 29th in the league rushing, but they can live on the pass. There's no doubt about that. It would just be kind of icing on the cake to be able to run the ball. But, I mean, their offense is so high-powered. This is completely about the defense, which has basically redone their defensive line. As you heard, Dexter Lawrence there, Jonathan Allen they brought in, Boye Mafe they brought in as well. To go along with Miles Murphy on that D-line and others. So this is clearly giving Al Golden, the D-coordinator, more weapons on defense, and that's the side of the ball that obviously really, really has to improve. And again, not to be a top-10 defense, though I know they'd love to be that, but just be in the top half. Just get close to that. Create some turnovers. Make some stops. Don't make Cincinnati have to win shootouts every week. And they'll be right there because they're in a division. Cleveland, we don't think, is going to be much of a competitive there. Pittsburgh, we'll see. Baltimore, you have Lamar Jackson coming back from injury, them losing some players to the Giants that John Harbaugh took. So, I mean, I think between those three teams, it's an open division.
2: Yeah, I think I would favor Baltimore in that group of teams right now, just knowing what we know about coach, the combination of guys there. But the Bengals have an opportunity because the offense has been such a steady product, and they've also been trying to add to it. You mentioned the run game. What have we heard from Cincinnati all through training camp? One of the many teams trying to institute more under center stuff into their offense. Get Joe Burrow under there. Get more play action. Marry it with more runs like we talked about with Nate Tice when he joined the show. So all that stuff trying to help an offense that's already lethal with a defense that... what do you make of the philosophy shift? Because to me, it seemed like it was time. You look down the list of guys, and most recently, Shamar Stewart, the Texas A&M superstar combine freak, who right now has been dealing with a hyperextended knee in camp, hopeful to get him back by week one. But he was kind of emblematic of what the Bengals were doing for a while. Hey, let's try and draft some young, talented guys. And it just hadn't translated at all. So they finally went out and got some veteran players like Cook, like Dexter Lawrence, like Boye Mafe in the building. And I think this is much needed to have some veteran guys in the room. You can speak this as someone that was around the league and part of some great defenses. I feel like that has ancillary effects outside of just the play on the field that would be great for this unit that's been searching for an identity.
0: It really does. Obviously, when you have a young, great player, you know, whose star is already kind of shining, it's great to watch. But to have veterans there to provide leadership and to show you how things are done, and quite honestly, defenses in the NFL, and quite honestly in college to a point, but in the NFL, they love to disguise. You love to give one look and then change that look, especially if a quarterback's under center. As I talked about, when you turn to make a play fake, you're turning your back on the defense to give that quarterback, when he has to turn back around, a whole different defense to look at. And to do that, you need one of two things. You need guys that have played together and can kind of, you know, have that unspoken, you know, communication. Or you need veterans who have been through defenses that understand disguising, not giving things away too early, because the quarterback will try and bait the defense into giving away their next look too early. So veterans help that. Players who have been together, and that's not the case here. You haven't had players on this defense that have been together for a long while. But now you have veterans who understand the value of disguising and what it can do and how much it can help the chess match between offensive coordinator and defensive coordinator.
2: Especially in an Al Golden defense. Like, we got to see it up close during his time in Notre Dame. Everyone got to see that up close during their 2024 playoff run, but you just haven't had the dogs to go hunt. And so now you get more of a backbone, especially with a guy like Dexter Lawrence, who I get last year maybe didn't look like his best season, but still is such a far departure from what the Bengals have been dealing with from the center of their defense. And then I will say, one of the young guys I am excited about, it sounds like has already made some good inroads there, Cassius Howell, the rookie pass rusher out of Texas A&M, who's a bit of a departure, right? He's more production than maybe some of the high-end traits that you've chased before. I think sat the second preseason game because they already feel good about the reps that he's getting there. So if you can have that combination of hitting on some guys with some upside like that as rushers, having a few veterans in place to help coach up that room, you do feel better about that. So ultimately for the Bengals, they're kind of a team in an interesting spot in terms of expectations, where we talk about Josh Allen, Lamar Jackson, quarterbacks in the AFC who have been perennial Pro Bowlers, been MVPs, trying to search for that Super Bowl appearance. Joe Burrow and the Bengals have been there. It's just, unfortunately, Joe Burrow's also been unavailable to them down the home stretch of seasons way too often to go along with this bad defense. So how do you cap realistic expectations for them? Is this a Super Bowl team, or can we realistically say that with the Bengals right now?
0: It's much like when we talked about Dallas. They have a AFC, NFC between Dallas and Cincinnati, championship game level offense, and to, obviously to go on to the Super Bowl offense. Both teams do. As I said, Cincinnati and Dallas really mirror one another. Great offenses, high-powered offenses, can put points on the board to an extent, and have the ability to match scores with the other team. It's the defensive side of the ball. We talked about with Dallas. They got a bunch of new players. On paper, it looks good. Here, you got new players, impressive players, that looks good on paper. But we won't know until we see it in practical application. And again, you put division in it. I agree. Baltimore deserves to be the odds-on favorite in that division, but not running away with the division. Not like they're gonna win this by, six games. I think between them, Pittsburgh, I'm a little more shaky on, but Cincinnati, let's see what the improvements on defense can bring, that they can shoot for a division title or maybe a wild card spot. The offense definitely there. This is going to be smack dab on the defense.
2: Do you think they're playing for Joe Burrow's future? The way we talked about with Mike Tannenbaum, he comes out in the press conference, talks about the importance of this season. If they miss the playoffs, are we talking about a disgruntled Joe Burrow all of a sudden making waves in a way we haven't seen yet?
0: I don't think so. I think he is trying to get that team to do all they can. And listen, they did. I mean, they made moves. You get rid of Trey Hendrickson, but he's a guy who played just 7 games last year. He's 31 years old. You weren't going to give him a big payday. So he's gone. But they did make moves on defense. I mean, we'll have to find out if it's the right moves. But listen, we have seen Cincinnati in the past not make moves, right? And you could see the frustration for decades with Cincinnati at times, even though, again, they were in the Super Bowl a few years ago, but in how that team has run. But they have made moves this year. So let's see where it goes. But to answer your question, no. I do. If they don't make it to the Super Bowl, I do not see Joe Burrow wanting to get out of Cincinnati. I'm saying that publicly.
2: Yeah, still lots on the line, though, for the Bengals this year. An exciting season. We just hope Joe Burrow is upright for all of it because, man, when he is, what a fun team, what a great player, and certainly what an incredible offense. All right. Well, 2 days, the Eagles coming up in hour number two. But coming up next, are you sitting on a gold mine in a shoebox in your closet? We'll explain why here on The Golics on ESPN Radio.
6: Hey, it's Amina Smith and Christina Alexander today on SC Plus, presented by NBA 2K27, only on Disney Plus. 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And something you refs must see, a new Little League record for a big star with a bigger bat. And who's got the best new NFL rivalry uniforms? All that today on SC Plus.
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0: The Golics here on ESPN Radio, the ESPN app. We're presented by Progressive Insurance. Mike Golic Jr. and Mike Golic Sr. We'll tell you why your Mike Golic trading card may be worth a little more than previously expected. If you've got that sitting in a shoebox somewhere, I don't know if you'll be able to pay for college for your kids, but you might be able to buy them lunch somewhere nice this afternoon. But before we get to that, I mean, speaking of Notre Dame guys, you and I have both talked to Pat Murphy.
1: Yeah.
0: Very proud Irish fan, former Notre Dame baseball player, and ho-hum, the two-time National League defending manager of the year. Took the opportunity to make an example of one of the rookies there for the league-leading Milwaukee Brewers. This was an interesting one. So Cooper Pratt was benched after failing to not run out a play where he was thrown out at first, but apparently run out a play where Pat Murphy thought he left something out there. It was the fifth inning. He had a pop-up to shallow right. It fell between three Mets fielders and bounced right after that. He then briefly rounded first, probably could have made second, and that seems to be the issue. Here was Pat Murphy after the game talking about this teachable moment for his rook.
2: The next at bat, he popped the ball up to right field and didn't run. And the ball landed and stopped. Now, he would have easily got the second base. What could have happened after that, I'm not sure, but you can't have a guy not understanding that, and I felt like you got to have your head in the game, because these games like today, it comes down to Lindor's great catch or, you know, whatever it might be, an errant throw or whatever. So you've got to be in, you've got to be locked in if you're going to play at this level.
1: And to Connor Pratt's credit, he absolutely admitted, absolutely said, I got to know better, I got to run. That's certainly also knowing your manager. Pat Murphy is a tough, tough manager. But, Mike, you and I, all of us, Bubba, Devin, we all looked at it and we were like, this certainly was not the most egregious one ever. It was a pop-up that could have gone foul. He hesitated coming out of the batter's box. And then he did run to first, but probably could have made it to second if he'd sprinted right out of the gate, which he said he should have done. But we were like, wow. And dude looked shocked when he got replaced immediately with a pinch runner.
0: Well, and, you know, Pat Murphy kind of peeled it back. You didn't hear it there in the sound, but failed to lay down a bunt earlier in the game when he was supposed to. So you feel like this is compounding. And I don't know, to me, long season sports like baseball, the NHL, basketball are always interesting how you approach it from a coach's standpoint. This seemed like one of those, hey, I got an easy opportunity for a teachable moment with a rookie who I like, who clearly has the right attitude based off his response, to kind of show everyone in the middle of the doldrums as we get close and you're eyeing the postseason, to kind of remind everyone, hey, we got to harp on the little things. And albeit this was in a loss, usually coaches love getting to do stuff like this in a win where you can coach from that. But again, I think in a long season, it's one of those where, all right, I got a young guy who I know can take this, who will take this because he's a rookie and I'm the one with all the accolades, and we can kind of hammer them a bit at a time where maybe I want to send the message to everyone else. So all's well that probably ends well, but we thought a pretty interesting moment there. Not nearly as interesting as all the money apparently go back out in trading cards right now. There's a great article on ESPN.com and a story right now tracing Shohei Ohtani's career in Major League Baseball through the value of trading cards that we've seen. For context here, an industry that people thought was dead for a long time.
1: Yep.
0: Has come back in a big way. You see kids ripping packs all the time now. Seeing tangible cards, I know, has to make your heart sing. Kind of makes my heart sing as someone that came up when these things were still popular. But last December, a Shohei Ohtani baseball card was set at $3 million for a sale. That number now rose to $3.365 million. You've got now, as of July of 2026, his Topps Chrome Dual Gold Logo Man autograph one-of-one signed Shohei card in both English and Kanji sold for $11 million, the third highest sale ever for a sports card. Dad, I know these big sales have kind of proliferated the conversation about trading cards forever, but it seems like across the board, people are loving these again in a way that I find really nostalgic and fun.
1: Just a couple of months ago in June, there were four cards that sold for over $1 million. A LeBron James rookie card sold for $2.9 million. A Shohei Ohtani Topps Chrome sold for $2.5 million. A Mickey Mantle 1952 sold for $1.8 million. A Shea Gildas Alexander sold for $1 million. And how about a 1958 Pele card sold for $970? $76,000. I mean, we used to, in grade school, used to flip these cards against the wall, play knockdowns, and you, whoever knocked it down kept them all. God knows how much money we lost and or won in those days.
0: Well, if you want to get some of that money back, can I interest you in a 1989 Mike Golic Sr., a 1989 score supplemented 403S, reportedly sold on eBay, a Beckett authenticated example, $69.99.
3: Whoa!
0: 2025. I'm amazed. Dad, $70 for one of your cards. We need to go back and see how many of these we have in storage now.
1: All I got to say is I'll give you my address, send it to me, and I'll sign it and send it back to you. You ain't got to waste $70.
0: Whoa, whoa. All right, hold on. Listen.
1: Holy
0: as your
1: smokes.
0: As your manager now.
1: Yeah.
0: We can't be giving this gold away for free, all right? We'll negotiate with people who may be interested in such a service, considering now. I mean, that's a day's per diem you're talking about right there.
1: $70. I mean, are you kidding me? I don't even know which card it is. It's a cool thing. I have a decent amount of cards out there. I don't know which
0: Sick
1: card.
0: Brag.
1: Yeah. I don't know which card this is.
3: I think it's a one of one. I think it's a one of one.
0: Wow.
3: So there's only one in the world, which is why it's selling for $70, and it was autographed.
0: See,
1: I wonder who it was autographed by.
0: Or when you signed it unknowingly in the middle. Honestly, yeah. We're missing an opportunity. Forget the Mike Golic Sr. playing cards. We need you shoveling donuts on set. We need you the pot roast. You and your Euro-cut shirt on a trading card. We need the Mike Golic Sr. broadcast trading card set. That, I feel like, would do some big-time numbers. So,
1: yeah.
0: Listen.
1: It would
0: tops,
1: definitely
0: baby.
1: Do more than the football.
0: Call us. 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Coming up next, golf's got ideas that we can't wait to see next.
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0: about a half hour. We'll look at comeback player of the year odds in the NFL. One player that we're not sure if fits the criteria, but we're also kind of scared to tell him that he doesn't.
1: Yep.
0: We'll get to that in a little bit. We got 2 days with the Eagles as well. We've been in an interesting juncture here in sports, right? A lot of rules up for grabs in the world of college athletics. We talked off the top of the show about the Big Ten and the SEC both coming out with rules in their conference to address the recent wave of NFL players who are on rosters trying to come back and play college athletics. And the big criticism of college sports for the last little run is that the rules have been too confusing, and it hasn't made the experience enjoyable for fans. Every offseason, have to learn about temporary restraining orders and what latest local judge is going to impact the way that the sport's governed overall. It's been frustrating. And that's why seeing what's going on right now and what's coming up in the PGA Tour's future in 2028 feels so damn exciting to me. And I think feels really exciting for golf fans, because everything that we hear now about the future of this sport, from the promotion and relegation on the two series that will make up the PGA Tour starting in 2028, to now, as we're going through the FedEx Cup postseason, the future of postseason play in the PGA Tour is so exciting because it seems to make sense in a way that so few other sports do right now when we're talking about the postseason. So, Dad, let's get into this. Yesterday, the PGA announced its future postseason model to include a match play event. So, in addition to having a postseason championship tournament and a postseason award for the year-long points winner, they also want to add a championship series that'll include the top 32 players from the final season-long points list. They're going to then, kind of like the World Cup, play in a group stage where it's a week where guys will play in their quads of four. And then after that, a 16-player bracket who will complete in match play style matches, all going until there's a final matchup to determine the winner of that tour championship matchup. I love it. How do you feel about this? Something that's so stark and different from what we've seen in golf as of late.
2: Oh, I love it as well. I love the match play. I'm a big, big fan of match play, where one hole can help you. And obviously losing one hole if you just blow up like Rory did, you know, and cost in the tournament, it was really only will cost you one hole in match play. And Rolap even said, he says he thinks now feels like calling it the playoffs now is doing it a disservice, because it's just a separate competition. And I love the fact the 90 players that make the cut, they retain their player cards for the next year. So if you're not in the top 90, well, you know, things may be a little different for you.
0: Yeah, so for people that may have missed that in the first time around, it's probably worth re-upping. You're going to have two tours essentially operating side by side. The Tour Championship Series, which is going to be the upper level, and then the PGA Tour Challenger Series, where at the end of the season, players at the bottom end of that will be essentially relegated to the Challenger Series. And in the Challenger Series, you have a chance to earn your way into the Tour Championship Series. We're going to have, and I understand golf's a worldwide sport, there are players from everywhere, but we're going to have a sport that at least operates in part in the United States that's actually got promotion and relegation. This thing that's always been the envy of watching European soccer, and how much the end of the season, the drama surrounding that, can potentially add to the sport. Now to have that professional golf, I think is incredible. And it all points back to the new leadership here. Brian Rolap, who's now the CEO of the PGA Tour, who came over from the NFL and seems to have just pressed all the right buttons. He was on the Pat McAfee show yesterday and talked just in general about how he wants to see this tour do a better job of selling its product.
3: Football's not golf and golf is not football, but there are some things that are the same. At the end of the day, I say it all the time. If you think like a fan, 9 times out of 10, you're right. And I think we weren't doing a really good job of telling the stories of this competition that you see week in and week out. And I said it before, one thing that I think the PGA Tour and the NFL have similar is that the competitive parity. I mean, the difference between the best golfer in the world and the 50th is nothing. And these guys win a stroke over 4 days is the difference between winning or losing. And I think we needed to show a better way of showing that, and calling the NFL Films guys, who, you know, I don't need to explain to you guys, are the best at what they do.
0: Hey, the Golics, you're on ESPN Radio, the ESPN app. How does that hit you, that comparison of football and golf?
2: I think golf for so long has just been going on the tradition of golf.
0: Yes.
2: How golf is meant to be, how golf is meant to be played, and nobody really shook it up. Brian Rolapp's coming in and he's shaking it up, trying to shake it up for the better, trying to kind of give it a little bit of a boost. Listen, it's a great sport. When LIV came into play a few years ago, that threw some turmoil into it, and we'll get into that, what Brian Rolapp has said about players trying to come back from LIV. But every now and then, everything, even outside of sports, may need a shakeup. And this is a shakeup. As he said, look at it from the fans' perspective, because that's obviously you have to have the players in mind. You can't just make it all about the fans and take away and change the game that you're playing. But you can keep the players in mind while keeping the fans in mind to try and, for lack of a better term, zhuzh it up a little bit.
0: Yeah, I think for golf, we've always heard from a lot of people, the appeal is that the pros are playing the same game that you are at your club,
2: right,
0: that you're playing when you go out and play, that there's that through line from one to the other that you can always have as that connective point for the diehards. But golf is like a lot of other sports. You're trying to grow the game. And in recent years, what have we seen? Groups, because this was traditionally a country club sport played by predominantly white men for so many years, we've seen an influx of people of color into golf feeling more comfortable, women in golf feeling more comfortable. The content creator space is full of that. Hell, my own fiance fell in love with golf watching Full Swing. Like, what a testament to this idea that, like other sports, if you can tell the story well of your product, people who may not be, I mean, she's a bigger fan of golf than I am now. And so by selling the people that are a part of that, by selling the product and making that story both easier to tell, but also just telling it more often and more frequently, man, think about all the new people that you can invite into that and make this more of an event that, you know, to his point, people understand, like, it is sometimes confusing to explain the changes that have happened in the FedEx tournament, how you go each and every weekend, what matters here, why the person winning this hasn't actually won the whole thing, to all of a sudden make these answers a little bit more concrete. It's not to say you have to dumb down complicated sports. We run into this when people try and fix baseball all the time. There's a beauty in the complex parts of that game that people who love it really enjoy. And the same can be true for the intricacies of golf. But you can still, I think, shape some of these parts of the model in a way that are a huge benefit to people that want to like your game and maybe just don't know how they fit into it
2: yet. Right. Yeah, exactly right. Be more inclusive to everybody and not isolate certain fans. And to that point, how about LeBron James. LeBron James, you could tell he's getting close to retirement because he's taking up golf. And he's golfing like crazy. And obviously, he still has a bunch of influence. So there is going to be a PGA Tour back in his hometown of Akron. Now, there used to be one at Firestone, and that's where it is going to be. And it's basically it will feature amateurs and pros from the tour's Pathway to Progression Pro Bound 5 program. So it's kind of a showcasing the next group to come up. So I think that's a great thing as well, an inclusive thing as well. So, yeah, Brian Rolapp, I think, is doing a nice job while not changing the game, but tweaking it enough to bring interest in from everybody, more than just the normal golf fan.
0: 100%. So again, the new format, because we're right now watching the, you know, FedEx Cup in its final couple of years. Next season's going to be tough because everyone's going to be chomping at the bit to want to get to 2028.
2: Yeah.
0: But again, 2028, starting then, the championship format is going to include a tour championship that has the top 90 players from the season playing in that one to determine the tour champion, the bonuses distributed. You're going to have a season-long points champ, and then you're going to have this championship series finale, this fun match play bit that's just mano a mano. It's the stuff that we've loved about some of the international competition making its way in there. The other thing that I'm sure has been fun for Brian Rolapp is now they've got the upper hand with the LIV guys.
2: Oh.
0: We saw the LIV season come to an end, and we've talked about how that tour is changing shape. Scott O'Neill, who's in charge of that for LIV, is grasping at straws, trying to now go from, all right, LIV was this renegade, to someone who's trying to say, we want to play nice with everybody, and we just want the right to exist. And so the PGA, that was on their heels a little bit at the beginning of this, that fought tooth and nail for a while, now feels like they have the upper hand. And Brian Rolapp, again on the Pat McAfee Show, talked about what it might look like now in 2026 and beyond for LIV golfers who want to come back in the wake of all this.
3: great thing about golf is it's a meritocracy, and basically you earn what you earn. And I think whatever we do for whomever, whatever player, if you've been on the tour before or haven't been on the tour before, you're going to have to earn it, right? And so you're going to have to earn your way back. And then second, look, we're a membership organization. We don't have a collective bargaining agreement. These guys aren't under contract at the tour, but what we do have is rules. That's how we keep the whole thing together. And if we didn't have those rules, all this great things we're talking about, a tour championship and all these events, we couldn't put on for fans and our partners. So because they're rules, that holds everything together. And if you violate those rules, there'll be consequences. So what those will be, I don't know. We've been very public. Those guys are under contract. I don't know when they're not going to be under contract. If they can demonstrate that they're no longer on a contract, then we'll have a conversation. But that hasn't been the case yet.
0: The Golics here on ESPN Radio. We remember there was that returning member program that was touted as a one-time offer for players to come back. Brooks Koepka, one of the notable names that used that, had to forfeit player equity for 5 years, was ineligible for the FedEx Cup bonus pool, had to make a $5 million charitable donation. But Rolapp said that is not the standard going forward. That was a one-time thing. That's not precedent. So it's going to be interesting to see how much they decide to make it hurt for the guys that do want to come back. Some of the big names we know, Bryson DeChambeau's obviously been one of the guys remaining there. John Rahm in a similar situation. How do you see them treating these guys if they are to make their way back?
2: They do have the upper hand. I mean, the Brooks Koepka deal could seem like a great deal, you know, at the time that he got back in and took that deal, which John Rahm, Bryson DeChambeau, and Cam Young turned down. They did not want that deal. And now the deal ain't getting any better. The deal's only going to get worse for these players because the PGA absolutely has the upper hand, unless they want to lessen the load. I don't know what direction they're going to go, but for sure, understand they have the upper hand. LIV has zero leverage, absolutely positively zero. Again, I'm with you. I don't understand people that are lighting their money on fire investing in LIV. Though LIV is going to become a minor league, basically running just 10 tournaments a year, and the prize money going to go way down. But, you know, guys made their money. We keep talking about John Rahm and Bryson DeChambeau. How about Dustin Johnson? He's kind of the forgotten name out there. He left the tour in 22. He was just a year removed from being the number one player in the world. Now he's 2 years removed from his last victory. But he has made nearly $70 million in winnings of the initial $125 million contract he signed. So for some of these guys, it was a financial boom for them to go to LIV, provided they got all their money, and I'm not sure everybody got all their money. So it is going to be real interesting. But Brian Rolapp, who has shown certainly some toughness, I mean, there's got to be in private time in his office going, yeah, okay, you guys got to come through me to get back to the PGA Tour, and I can make it easy or I can make it hard.
0: Well, and like a lot of other instances, while he pointed out, this isn't the NFL, these aren't collective bargaining agreements, yada, yada, I'm sure Brian Rolapp has still heard from his membership. And we remember, there were a lot of strong feelings. I mean,
2: yes,
0: we played the different sounds from different guys. You know, Scottie Scheffler, God love him, wasn't really mixing it up, you know, bare knuckle with everyone there. He just wants everyone back because he thinks he can beat everyone. It's the Goku of professional golf. But on the other side, you've got a guy like Rory McIlroy, who was out there being the PGA's man in public, going up against all these guys. And I'm sure they would like to see some of these guys have to earn their way back in. Hell, I mean, we're getting now, like Brooks Koepka, the example, again, that we'll keep going back to, who had a rough year when he came back, trying to kind of make inroads, trying to make it show, sure everyone knows, hey, I'm going to come back and play the game. We got Adam Schefter tweeting about golf. Tweets out this morning, five-time major champion Brooks Koepka joining TGL's Motor City Golf Club as the team's first player selected in the expansion process. So you talk about leagues that are operating on the side of the PGA, TGL, Rory and Tiger's baby, wanting to go and show, hey, I'm going to come play nice. I'm going to come be a part of your stuff. Try and be back in the club. All feels like the kind of efforts that you're going to need to see from these players if they want to come back and be a part of what seems like it could be the most exciting wave of golf post-Tiger Woods in our lifetime.
2: Yeah, because you look at the John Rahms and Bryson DeChambeau's. Would you love to have them on the tour? Yes. Will the tour go on without them? Yes, it will. Now, those are names you eventually want back. So there's a line of how tough you make it to come back and how easy you make it to come back, but also letting them know it's going to be a little more than a slap on the wrist.
0: I'd imagine that line will be heavily influenced by how good you are and how much money we think that you can make us, as tends to be the case in most sports. So, again, golf clap for the PGA Tour. I can't wait for 2028. Jacked up for this, and I have a feeling that we are not alone in that. If you're not able to listen to the Golics today, make sure you catch up on the show with the Golics wherever you get your podcasts available each and every day. Coming up next, all eyes on the Philadelphia Eagles offense this season. Can Jalen Hurts finally take that next step from Checks Notes Super Bowl winning quarterback to guy who can throw over the middle here on ESPN Radio?
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0: Rest in peace to Dolly Parton. 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Dolly Parton had a longtime collaborator whose name escapes me right now, who was the inspiration for the song I Will Always Love You. Played that song when she said, we need to go our separate ways, I need to become a solo artist. And then apparently on the ride home from that, wrote Light of the Clear Blue Day. Just an amazing artist and the ability to pour and pull out of those situations. Unbelievable here. Speaking of pulling things out of certain situations, we talked earlier in the show about Pat Murphy, the manager for the Brewers, taking a rookie out because he didn't run as hard as he needed him to, didn't get to second when he thought he could have here. It's about being coachable,
1: right?
0: Which is what you always want here.
1: Yep.
0: We've talked, our staff spends a lot of time at trivia on Tuesday nights in the greater central Connecticut area. And, Devin, you guys were telling us this morning, you guys wound up in a tiebreaker situation decided by rock, paper, scissors, which I love, but we wound up with a real good lesson in coachability. What went down here?
2: Yeah, so we weren't full strength last night at trivia. It was Bubba, Eric Hanneman, and myself. Normally we have a pile of, like, five or six other people. And, you know, just to tout ourselves, I haven't been there when we haven't at least come in second. So we were struggling. We battled back to get into a tie for third, and as you mentioned, it comes down to a best of three, rock, paper, scissors. We told Eric, we're sending you up there to battle with this other guy, and we said, no matter what you do, no matter what happens in this rock, paper, scissors match, you go three straight rocks. You make your opponent change. You get in his head, and he's like, all right, I got it. No problem, coach. I'm there. I got you guys. All right, so he lays down rock. Opponent lays down paper, so we lose the first one. And so, obviously, the sweat starts, you can see it starts glistening on the forehead a little bit.
3: But, hey, no problem, because we got a plan.
2: We have a plan in place. He goes rock, the other person goes scissors. All right, it's one and one, we're going down to the last one.
3: Perfect.
2: We're like, if he goes rock, we're going to win. He decides to lay down scissors, which ties with his opponent. So they're going to another one, tied 1-1. And then he decided to go back to rock, which the opponent put down paper. And, listen...
3: But, again, if we would have won...
2: We would have won.
3: Because that person put down scissors.
2: And, and his opponent, after he laid down scissors, he just knew he was going back rock.
3: Oh.
2: He knew what the game plan was after that, and we didn't adjust. It was pretty embarrassing, I'm not going to lie.
4: Can I ask a question?
2: Yes.
4: This is a trivia contest, right?
1: Yeah.
4: This is a tiebreaker for a trivia contest, right?
2: I know where you're going.
1: Yeah.
4: Why wouldn't the tiebreaker be another friggin' trivia question?
3: No. I believe question. That is
4: what the hell kind of is this?
3: No, that's the tiebreaker for the first place. For anything else, they just want us to leave the building immediately.
4: It's a question. No. One question would have been quicker than at best two out of three rock, paper, scissors.
0: No, see, I have the perfect sports comp. This was the penalty kicks of trivia, where we got to end this in a timely fashion and we want to go out in a flaming blaze of glory. Because answering a question, fun, part of the game, and like is often criticized in soccer, penalty kicks, not emblematic of the rest of the game. You're siphoning it down to one part, but it's an entertaining part. And watching rock, paper, scissors, even if you're not the one involved, captivating. One of my favorite things ever. The strategy involved, like you just said here, we're talking during the break about should you get a timeout before the last one if you go there. So this, to me, is just giving the people what they want.
3: Oh, everyone was lined up watching it. People were...
2: Yeah. Oh, there was a little bit of a drum roll when they knew it was coming down to one final rock, paper, scissors, too.
0: See? Just
2: but I do hear what you're saying, though.
4: I admit it's exciting, just like penalty kicks is exciting. I see that, but it just seems, again, you're not saving time. Just understand that. Whereas in penalty kicks, you're saving time. You're not playing the regular game. I understand that. You're not saving time as opposed to asking one more trivia question.
0: I disagree. You've got all the deliberation around a trivia question. If you time that out, you are absolutely saving time.
2: What happens if you tie again, though? You tie the trivia question, you're going to keep going.
0: You're just going to keep asking them. It could go on forever.
4: Do you have a time limit on answering questions?
0: Well, I mean, the bar closes, I think.
4: Well, no, I mean, in the actual tournament, in the actual competition, is there a time limit?
2: No.

0: There's not a set time limit, but Cam Pratt, who works on the morning show and is the host of trivia, he keeps it moving pretty quick. So it's an unwritten rule that you got to get your papers up.
1: Okay, yeah. This was not a time-saving move. This was just an entertaining move.
2: And it was entertaining here. We can spend a whole other day talking about rock, paper, scissors strategy here because I have thoughts. But you guys tried to coach him up the right way. Didn't show the ability to be coachable. We're going to have to huddle up. We have fixed those problems internally. We'll present a united front out here to everybody else. Internally, we're going to have some hard conversations. Speaking of that, the Golics here on ESPN Radio got to have hard conversations about two-a-days in the NFL. Let's get to the Philadelphia Eagles.
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5: This is Tim McManus covering the Eagles. The 2026 season is all about Jalen Hurts and the new system being installed by offensive coordinator Sean Mannion. From what we've seen this summer, it's a lot of under center, play action, throws over the middle, elements that Hurts has not majored in to this point in his NFL career. It's going to push him out of his comfort zone. And the big question is, can he adapt to this new style of play? If he does, the Eagles could be looking like Super Bowl contenders once again.
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2: All right, the Philadelphia Eagles, one of the most polarizing teams year in and year out in the NFL, in large part because of two people who can call themselves Super Bowl champions at two of the most important positions in sports, quarterback and head coach. That would be Nick Sirianni and Jalen Hurts, respectively. Dad, why do you think we on the outside world spend so much time going over these two with a fine-tooth comb, considering what they've accomplished?
1: It is amazing, isn't it? It is somewhat stunning. Then you throw in the A.J. Brown drama, which is finally over, him being with the Patriots now. I wish I knew. I mean, this team has been to the Super Bowl twice, winning once. And, oh, by the way, Jalen Hurts has been the best player on the field in both of them. But whenever you talk about Jalen Hurts and Sirianni, remember, Sirianni used to call the plays. Then he gives up the plays. Then he called the plays. Now Sean Mannion is going to call the plays. But if it's not going well, will Sirianni, you know, start to call the plays again? The bottom line to me, though, with this team is they need to get the running game going again. 2 years ago when Saquon Barkley had over 2,000 yards, they were second in the league in rushing. Last year they were 18th. O-line injuries, Lane Johnson, Landon Dickerson, both were nicked up. Others were nicked up at times as well. That needs to be a healthy unit because it is one of the biggest and best in the league when they are healthy. And then, I mean, you look at the amount of systems that Jalen Hurts has played under, and you could sit there and say, is that an excuse? But it's also a reason. Even from college to the NFL, he has had so many different coordinators and schemes that he has played under. It's been amazing. But, again, there is some where Jalen has to look in the mirror of not throwing the ball over the middle. That's taking away a big part of the field. But I, like I said, I don't think one side of the ball can carry the other side. And I think, and again, you heard there, under center more. That seems to be the theme of more than a few NFL teams, under center a little more. And I think this has to be a kind of an evenly split offense and defensive production.
2: Yeah, this change to Sean Mannion as the play caller that coincides with the trend that we've seen for Philadelphia that works, right? Remember, they've had success when they've brought in an outside coordinator who they thought was the best for the job, and they have failed when they've promoted internally on offense for someone that's been around there that they want to reward for being a part of their organization. It's been an impossible trend to ignore here, but it does fit within the larger picture of the rest of the NFL, the Shanahan-McVay stuff taking over that does operate out under center and at least introduces some elements of structure that can help out your players. Because I think the biggest criticism, Dad, and it goes back to what you talked about with the offensive line, the injuries for the group up front, the stress it put on those players in particular and the best players on the team like A.J. Brown, like Devonta Smith, is It was an offense that on its worst days just rolled the ball out and said, our players are better than yours.
1: Right.
2: And when you had a fully healthy offensive line, when you had Jeff Stoutland, the all-world offensive line coach who doesn't call it home anymore, and you could just walk guys off the ball, yeah, everyone, including the quarterback, looked really good. And when you didn't, life got hard because it was a really simple formula for opposing defenses to solve. And so I do think having an offense that's going to afford you a little bit more of the common luxuries that we see in this league for a team that's still incredibly talented in the right areas, even without A.J. Brown, I think is going to be a welcome salve. And then, oh, by the way, on the other side, you've still got what people imagine will be the best defense in the NFC East and one of the better defenses led by Vic Fangio, who's had all his copycats that haven't quite been able to replicate the success he has with all the talent they still have in Philadelphia.
1: Yeah, remember, you still have Jalen Carter, just a wrecker on the defensive line, without question. And, you know, A.J. Brown's gone. You have Devontae Smith still counting on. But Dontavian Wicks coming from Green Bay, Mekhi Lemon, their draft pick, going to be heavily counted on. But then there's Dallas Goedert. Dallas Goedert had 11 touchdown catches last year. Mr. Reliable for them. So, but I do think this hinges around the running game. Everybody talking about how Dallas can overtake them. People aren't sure about Washington with some of the pieces they lost and Jaden Daniels coming back from injury. And the Giants, Harbaugh, certainly the coach, trying to toughen that team up. But do they have enough to compete in the East? But most people think it's between, and I think they're right, between Dallas and Philadelphia. And I still would give the edge to Philadelphia, but they have to get that running attack going.
2: Completely agree. The Eagles, always Super Bowl or bust when you've won one of the two that you played in recently, yeah, and have been a perennial representative. Them's the breaks. They are also home to my favorite story of the preseason, which is the buddy cop movie, Willie Lampkin, one of the shortest players in the NFL playing offensive line, former O-lineman out of North Carolina, and rookie draft pick Markel Bell out of Miami, who's a 6'9 mountain of a man, both of whom playing great ball for this team, both of whom make my fat heart sing with joy. The Philadelphia Eagles, I'm sure, will produce no shortage of headlines, but probably, I'd imagine, will still produce an incredible football team. We'll see about the ceiling, but we know the floor there is still very, very high. ESPN Radio is presented by Progressive Insurance. You can round out your protection with life, phone, and pet health insurance. As we roll along here, the Golics on ESPN Radio and the ESPN app. Not a great time for the San Francisco 49ers. Obviously, on the field, their training camp has been marred by injury. But off the field, an ugly story involving their owner, Jed York, who now apparently, as reported yesterday, used a pseudonym and responded multiple times to a fictitious ad for a prostitute prior to his arrest in Ohio over the weekend, according to an incident report obtained on Tuesday by ESPN. Yet apparently contacted an undercover officer posing as a prostitute twice on Saturday with no response before a third message on Sunday offering to meet in East Palestine, Ohio, where the arrest ultimately took place when he arrived at that agreed upon location. York was charged with two misdemeanors, but later amended the prostitution charge to a disorderly conduct as a part of a plea agreement. Here, he reportedly pleaded no contest, paid a $1,150 in fine, and was sentenced to one day in jail for that charge, with one day already considered to be served. Now, York's attorney hasn't responded to messages from ESPN. The 49ers said this is a legal matter that's been resolved, and an NFL spokesperson said the incident would be reviewed under its personal conduct policy, which, Dad, we've seen talked about in the past, right, is supposed to actually deal more seriously with members of front offices, people in this level, because of what they represent, because of the position of power. So what do you expect to be the fallout of this for the 49ers and for Jed York?
1: Well, it would be interesting because, remember, Robert Kraft went through something like this, right, at a massage parlor, and he was not disciplined by the league, and you know they hold obviously ownership in a higher esteem than the players as far as punishment is concerned, but Robert Kraft was not punished. So, and again, Jed York, the personal side of this, that's his side of this. It's now, what does the league do? Remember, the league doesn't normally, you know, it doesn't depend on what happens legally. Legally, nothing happened to Robert Kraft, but still, the league could have implemented some discipline, and from my recollection, they did not. So this will be interesting to see if Jed York says, well, you didn't do anything to Robert Kraft. Why are you going to do something to me? And then I guess the other thing is, I mean, what are you going to do to the owner? I mean, you're going to – what would Robert Irsay?
2: So it was Jim Irsay back in 2014, yeah, pleaded guilty to a misdemeanor charge on driving while intoxicated and was arrested in March of that year. He was fined $500,000 by the NFL and suspended for 6 games. And I understand your point that what does it do to suspend an owner for 6 games,
1: right,
2: to anyone? He can't go sit in his box and watch his favorite team. But I do just think – fines especially, and I understand they're super rich, but you find a way to make it hurt enough and send the message, I think, to your player constituency as much as anything. We talk about all the time who these messages stand for, and for players who are, we see, constantly punished for off-the-field impropriety in certain ways, I think the message has to be sent to them as much as anything, that we are also going to hold ownership to this standard when they also run afoul of the law.
1: Yeah, I mean, you want to hurt an owner, and it depends on how egregious the act is, and I'm not saying that this one would serve it, but it's the amount of money that you would find it, and quite honestly, you own the team, so it should affect the team. Would it be draft picks, right? Again, depending on how egregious the act is, I'm just talking overall now.
2: Sure.
1: You have to do having them not go to a game is nothing. That is laughable to say that's discipline. So it's the owner of a team. You have to do something that's going to basically hurt the team, again, depending on how egregious the act is.
2: No, completely agree. And so that'll be the, you know, delicate balance for the NFL to try and, you know, figure out. And again, this is unfortunately, I know for years, you know, we've heard the likes of Dan Le Batard talk about when, you know, the NFL got into the business of punishing for off-the-field transgressions with players, and especially in that instance, using games as one of the ways to measure the severity of that, you get into a weird comparative game that at times makes it really uncomfortable for people sitting at home looking at the different things that have been punished. Hell, we talk about the inconsistency of rules applied in the NCAA and the college level. The NFL has certainly felt some of that at times once they started to get into this, especially when Roger Goodell came into power and started dealing with all this a little bit more sternly. So again, 49ers owner Jed York arrested in Ohio over the weekend. According to an ESPN incident report obtained on Tuesday, used a pseudonym, responded multiple times to a fictitious ad to a prostitute before that meetup.
1: And let me just add, because I brought up the Robert Kraft. The Robert Kraft situation, the state prosecutors dropped the solicitation charges against Kraft because they talked about secret video surveillance inside the massage rooms, violated constitutional rights. But my point still stands that,
2: yeah,
1: legally nothing has to happen to the person for the league to step in and do something, and the league did not.
2: No, exactly. And yes, conduct detrimental can be a broad brush,
1: right,
2: that the commissioner in the league gets to pay for. You also always have the conflict of interest of Roger Goodell is an employee of the,
1: right,
2: owners of,
1: yes,
2: the league, which always creates an interesting dynamic here, and it's one that we'll monitor going forward. All right, coming up next, we will veer back to football as we end the show. Where is J.J. McCarthy going to land on the depth chart this season for the Minnesota Vikings? We'll answer that and more as Bubba takes us through some Love It or Shove It here on Golics.
6: Hey, this is Rich Eisen. 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I'll preview the Rams season in my Four Down series. 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

0: us here on ESPN Radio, paying tribute to the late Dolly Parton all morning long. Porter Wagner was the collaborator I was thinking of before. 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Speaking of the goods, Bubba, fresh off, trying to help along with producer Devin, coach up one of their collaborators, speaking of, in Trivia Night and Rock, Paper, Scissors, here with a little Love It or Shove It to help finish off the show with us today. An oldie, but always a goodie. Bubba, what do we got?
1: That's right. This is the first Love It or Shove It in whatever. It's been 3 years. The last one was done at the Golic household when I made the surprise appearance at your house in the final week of Golic and Wingo.
0: So wow.
1: First Love It or Shove It since then. So let's see if we can do a proper one here. I'm going to make a statement. You guys are going to love it or shove it. Very simple game here. We had a lot of issues in the past. Let's see if we can get past it here. So we're going to start with a simple one. The Browns are making the right decision sitting Shedeur Sanders in week 3 of the preseason. Love it or shove it?
2: Oh, you're starting out with an easy one. This is a shove it. Listen, you defer, obviously, to Todd Monken, who's seen every throw these two have made, not just only in preseason games, but in practice. But as I have said all along, if it's close, I would have started Shedeur Sanders. And I highly doubt Deshaun Watson ran away with it. So I absolutely shove this.
0: See, I love this for that exact reason, because at this point, the last thing on earth you want, if you're Todd Monken of the Browns, is Shedeur Sanders going out in the third preseason game and balling. Because now your decision looks even worse than it already has to the people who disagree with it. So I actually love this from the Browns. This is a heads-up play from the coaching staff, trying not to make an already bad, complicated situation worse.
2: You know what?
1: I don't think Golic understood the question.
2: I did. I've already blown it.
1: Let's start over here.
2: I didn't hear you finish the question.
1: The question is, Golic, the Browns are making the right decision sitting Shedeur Sanders in week 3 of the preseason.
0: This
1: love
0: one.
1: It or shove it.
2: I love it.
1: Okay.
0: Jesus. Unbelievable.
2: My fault.
0: Talk about being coachable. Yeah. It's a game you played.
2: Yeah.
0: This is your game.
1: We're picking up right where we left off at the old basement there.
0: Yeah. God help us.
1: All right. Let's try this one. We talked about it earlier with Mike Tannenbaum. Jordan Love is set up for an MVP season in Green Bay. Love it or shove it?
2: I think I love it. Again, I think the offense is going to have to pick up the slack until Micah Parsons gets back. And that's going to fall on the shoulders of Jordan Love. So I tend to love this one. And I hope I answered it correctly.
0: I think you're going to get out of this one clean. And I also love this. I think he's going to be a guy that's absolutely in this conversation. I think talent-wise, a lot of it's been there. I think they talked about cleaning up some footwork stuff mechanically for him this offseason. And I think the group in front of him looks pretty promising going into this season in a way that would make me bullish. If you give him time and room, I think even with a receiving core that hasn't necessarily had the bona fide number one everyone's talking about, there's enough talent, even with the losses they had this offseason, to keep in contention along with the defensive point you made. I think we did that one.
1: All right.
0: We did that one.
1: One for two. Pat Mahomes says he's on track to play week 1, but the Chiefs would be better off giving him more time to rest before starting week 1. Love it or shove it. We'll start with Junior.
0: I'm going to shove it and say, hey, if he's ready, I mean, we see modern medicine erasing the recovery time for Achilles and knee injuries left and right now. You got to trust the doctors and the player. And we always talk about this. The last hurdle tends to be mental. Mahomes seems like a guy made of the right stuff to where I worry less about that. If you combine that with, as Mike Tannenbaum and many have noted this offseason, a team that's maybe rededicated to the run game in a way they desperately need to be, then I think you got to trust the player to go out and play within himself until he feels more comfortable moving around and doing some of the Mahomesian things we've seen.
2: I agree. I shove this. I think it would be different if Mahomes just started practicing, right? And it was closer to the start of the season. But he's been practicing for a while. Again, coaches wait to hear the all good from the doctors. Coaches don't have a say in it. It's doctors clearing player. And he was cleared a while ago. So he is up to speed on everything. You're not trying to rush him to get in shape to play a game. So I shove this.
1: All right, let's go to Minnesota. J.J. McCarthy will be the third-string quarterback for the Vikings. Love it or shove it, Golic.
2: Which Golic? Come on, Bubba.
0: That's on you, Bubba.
1: Senior.
2: Yeah. I think I love this one. I think I like Carson Wentz as the backup. This is a unbelievably competitive division where, you know, you're kind of not looking to bring someone along anymore, right, because of how competitive it is. JJ has been too inconsistent. So I think if something happens to Kyler Murray, you go in with the experience of a Carson Wentz.
0: Completely agree. I love this one for that exact reason. I think for your backup, that's the archetype that you want. And with J.J. McCarthy, this is a fight they called earlier than the other quarterback competitions.
2: Yes.
0: It appeared very clear to everyone that Kyler Murray was going to be that guy. And you're right. I think the Minnesota Vikings learned a lot like the 49ers did with the Trey Lance experiment. What their appetite was for that step back that was going to come with a young player who is a little bit more of a project. And I think when their nose got bloody, they realized they don't like how that feels at all. And so they're going to make sure that Kyler Murray's backstopped by a veteran.
1: Michael Penix should be the Falcons' starting quarterback, love it or shove it, Junior.
0: I love this one, and I'm sure we're both on the same page with this. I understand you were able to get Tua for a bargain price because, kind of like Kyler Murray, he was coming in a reclamation project after the team that he had been drafted by let him go. But I think skill set wise at this point, Tua was always in the perfect marriage with Mike McDaniel in that offense. And I think now you need to see what you're going to get out of Michael Penix. Now that he's healthy and back out there, I think, A, there's more upside. And I think if you're Kevin Stefanski coming in, you're trying to find answers to figure out whether or not you're going to be dipping into the draft this year. And you've got to work through your former first-round pick first.
2: I do love this one. I'm a little hesitant on when he gets to he's just starting 11-on-11 now, close to the start of the season, a la the Patrick Mahomes, who's actually been playing for a while. But I still love this one. You got to figure out who your quarterback's going to be. If you ask me, you know, is it going to be one of those two or someone different at the end of the year, I might lean toward that. But for now, I definitely think Michael Penix gives you a better chance to win, so I love it.
0: All right, we didn't start very strong.
2: No.
0: But I feel like we finished with some of our best stuff on that. I'm going to chalk that up to it's early. Dad's still getting limber. He's an older man. We got to kind of work our way back into this. Next week's Love It or Shove It, going to be incredible. The next show, Rich Eisen, up here on ESPN Radio, going to be great.
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0: 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And now, it's Rich Eisen.
1: Hey, everybody. Welcome to this edition of the Rich Eisen Show. I'm not lying. It's Wednesday. Just check the calendar. You know what I mean? Like, I always shoot you straight here. 844-204-RICH is the number to dial right here on Disney Plus, the ESPN app, ESPN Radio, Sirius XM, Channel 80. We're all over the place. You can't avoid us. If you do, stop by anytime. 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It's a lot of fun. Mugs, hats, shirts, Mendoza Mania, so much for you to be paying attention to. It's great. There's a lot of time for phone calls today, so light up the phones. We'll take them. No guests, hour number one. But we do have Bob Costas in hour two and Adam Ray, hour three. And so lots of fun stuff. I checked on my fifth year of eligibility at Michigan yesterday. Don't have it.
3: I'm here.
1: I might sue my way in there. I don't know.
3: Yeah.
1: Cause that's the way things go. Honestly, college football is so off the rails. We discussed it yesterday and it's gotten even crazier between then and now, just in terms of how many people in the NFL are talking about it. Cause they have no idea, you know, if anybody that they're about to cut is going to go back to college, you know, crazy. Again, the phone number to dial is 844-204-RICH, number to call us. What's over there, Chris Brockman? How are you, buddy?
4: I'm great, man. Just a reminder, everybody, be a good person today.
1: Thank you. Okay.
4: That takes no effort.
1: Every single... What, did something happen I need to know about?
4: No,
1: somebody
4: just,
1: cut you off in traffic?
4: No, just still thinking about Dolly Parton yesterday. She was just, you know, the greatest human being and all she did for, you know, charity and underprivileged people across the country. So be a good person. It's really simple.
1: I like it. Terrific.
4: Yeah.
1: You know, in terms of this here, I appreciate you saying that. Just remember that for what's more likely that's coming up later on.
4: Right? Well, I'm going to put you in some tough spots. Get ready.
1: Okay.
5: Do as I say.
1: So there's only
4: I
1: do.
4: Yeah, I mean, it only goes.
1: No, but he's talking about real life.
4: Yeah.
1: I dragged him back down to the level of our program. How are you, Mike Delton?
5: Good morning. I'm bad, but meaning good.
1: Okay.
5: TJ, I knew, would laugh at that.
1: Did he go Michael Jackson on us to start right there?
5: No.
4: Shimon.
5: Certainly Michael Jackson.
1: Hi, TJ. Candles lit.
5: I just know this. If you ever let go of me and I ever lose this job, I'm heading back to WPPJ. All right, I'm going back to college.
1: You're going back to school.
5: I got school.
1: College. You're going back to school, which is right, Oregon.
5: A lot of
1: you're
5: years.
1: Going back to Oregon.
4: Throw it up. Throw up the O, TJ. Hey,
1: you already got the shoe.
4: Throw it up.
5: I mean, when the ducks quack, feed them. They like me up there.
1: Okay.
4: When the ducks quack.
1: Today's date is August 26th.
4: Oof.
1: I can't believe we're still playing it.
4: Serious.
1: Hit it.
0: A-A-Ron. Is he back yet?
6: Where is A-A-Ron right now?
1: This was born out of, like, you know what? There's no question that he's coming back. So let's start a segment called Is He Back Yet?
5: It's the gift that keeps on giving.
1: I guess, unless he doesn't come back. Because if he's not back yet, then why isn't he back yet?
3: Right. Mm-hmm.
1: So now we've got to ask, you know, Sean McVay again.
5: Oh, the tough question.
1: Bless him, man. Bless him. This is the laid back part of Southern California, right? Because if this was East Coast, if this was Boston, if this was New York,
4: Philly.
1: You know what I mean? Philadelphia,
5: hey, it'd be like, Donald, where you at?
4: Yeah, exactly.
1: If he's not coming back yet, to hell with him.
5: Yeah, we don't want him.
1: We don't need him.
5: We don't want
1: him.
5: What's he waiting for?
1: He's turning his back on us.
5: Yeah. He was at the end when he left anyway, so
1: he
5: who
1: got
5: cares?
1: All my freaking hopes up.
7: Now I
4: got to
7: turn my back.
4: Cam Hayward was like Aaron Rodgers. He's like, I mean, we're the Steelers. I don't know what he's waiting for.
3: Exactly.
5: I mean,
1: and that's Western Pennsylvania. but that's the fans. The coach would be at this. I've asked, you know, you've asked it so many times. I don't know how many different times.
4: Right, I don't have time.
1: I don't know how many times I have to
6: Where
1: say
6: is
1: the same
6: A-A-Ron
1: thing
6: right now.
1: You know what I mean?
4: Right.
1: But Sean McVay up there, and are these aviators? Is that what he's got?
5: Let me see. Yeah, oh yeah.
1: Lid,
4: too
1: laid
4: cool.
1: back.
5: I wear those.
4: Too cool for school.
1: You know what I mean? That's what happens when you go hang out in the south of France with your six pack. You know what I mean?
5: Here.
1: You come back nice and cool and chill. Also helps to have a roster like this. All right. Mike, you ready? Look at you.
5: I even got the hat.
1: In honor of Sean McVay, you put on
5: my
1: the
5: aviators.
1: All right. This is what he had to say when it was asked of him again. Where is he back yet?
2: Any decision from Aaron yet?
4: Nope. No updates on that.
2: In terms of the roster deadline coming, is it?
4: We have plans if he's there and if he's not.
2: Okay.
4: Yeah.
2: Does it work to your advantage one way or the other?
4: Not really.
2: Not.
4: I mean, if he ends up doing it later, I mean, you could hypothetically, but that's not even part of our thought process. Our thought process has been, let's look at a 53 with him and a 53 not including him. And what does that look like? There's some different guys that, you know, you have some potential roster exemptions that we've talked about. All those things are things that we think about. And whenever a decision's made, if that is the direction that he goes where he wants to play, then we have, you know, plans accordingly. And if not, we have plans for those as well.
1: So, in other words, his plan.
8: Yeah, there's plans.
1: Did he also create a new word, hypothetically? Which is possibly beautiful, right?
8: Yeah.
1: Like a mixture of hypothetically and aesthetically.
8: I did notice that.
1: So, if you're waiting for Aaron Donald, might as well start creating new polysyllabic words. Because it would be possibly beautiful, except to the rest of the league, which is why we're going to constantly talk about it until we get a friggin' answer.
5: He also threw out there if it happens later, right? Did you notice that?
1: Yes, because what's the point of rushing the guy?
5: Yeah, I'm saying, like,
1: if you don't think
5: right
1: McVay
5: now
1: is, you know, got 99 on speed dial just to chit-chat, or you know what? I'm going to go about my business getting the rest of this Super Bowl roster ready. That's it. You know what I mean? He's got some other fish to fry. I don't know what the fish are. I don't think he fries much for his diet either.
8: I don't think so.
1: You know,
5: he seems like a salmon.
1: Seriously, what's the point? So if Aaron Donald's like, you know what, I'm not coming back week one, then it'll be a constant source of conversation until he does return. And then, you know, why not play half a season? Makes sense. Mm-hmm.
5: Also, it's easy for him to have a smile like that when you know you've got Myles Garrett.
8: Too.
1: Yeah. Yes, we're talking about it a lot, and I understand the fatigue other fan bases may have. Adam Ray's coming up in hour number three. He's a diehard Seahawk fan. They are the defending Super Bowl champs, and we're looking like at the Rams as if they've already won the damn thing. And if Donald comes back, then good night. That's the end of it, right? Then it's a wrap. Mm-hmm. So that's Seattle saying, give me a break. Dan Campbell was the first at a podium to basically say, oh, you know, season's over. Thanks for coming here today. You know? So, the thing that just surprises me so much about it is, as Albert Breer mentioned earlier this week, he needs to see if he can play like himself. Guy's 35, and I still look at him like he's, you know, an Avenger coming back, which they are in September. But he definitely can just roll out of bed and be Aaron Donald again. That's the way I assumed. So, yeah, that's the latest on that. He's not back yet. And the Rams open up against the San Francisco 49ers in 3 weeks.
8: Dude.
1: Because it is a Wednesday for a Thursday. It's a Friday for a Thursday. That's what it is.
4: It's a Thursday for us, Friday for them.
1: Friday for them, Thursday for us. These international
4: games. And then there's a game on Wednesday. Super Bowl rematch.
1: That's right. Super Bowl rematch.
4: Yeah.
1: Super Bowl rematch. The Seahawks against the Patriots, who are like, yeah, we can give up wide receivers. Does that concern you at all, by the way?
4: Which part?
1: That they look at their roster and Keyshawn Booty is expendable?
4: The wide receiver room, you know, Mike Vrabel did say the other day, we're not a very deep team. Wide receiver room was very deep. And I think Keyshawn Booty was a guy, a lot of success last year with Drake May. But he asked for a trade. He wanted out. He was seemingly the odd man out with A.J. Brown and Romeo Dobbs added into the mix. And I think he was expendable. And, you know, if you can get a chance to get some depth in your secondary by adding a safety there, I think it's a move. It's a win-win for both teams.
1: And you're adding somebody because Christian Gonzalez might not be there?
4: I don't think so. I feel like that's going to get done. I mean, he was at practice yesterday, fully participating. The both sides are working on it. You hear Albert and some of these other insiders talk. It's 50-50 on if a deal gets done before week one, but it's not a Baker Mayfield situation where there's a hard deadline. I think if week one comes and goes, there are two sides are still going to be working on a deal. I think he's going to get it.
1: So Mark Wahlberg's coming on this show next week. Who does the win-loss game first, you or him?
4: Ooh, Rich Eisen, great question.
1: When are you doing it, is basically what I'm saying.
4: You know, I've seen everyone else do it. TJ's done it twice.
1: Yes.
5: Two times.
4: And I was hoping to just kind of fly under the radar and maybe get to week one without doing
5: it. Oh, no, that was never a possibility.
1: You want to do it right now?
5: I don't see why not.
4: Let's do it right now. Let's go.
5: Let's go.
4: Do it live.
9: Hypothetically.
1: Oh, you got the new drop, hypothetically.
10: Oh, my.
9: Oh, my. Hypothetically.
1: Let's see if this.
4: Hypothetically, I'm going to do the Patriots win loss.
1: If this hypothetically
4: right
1: looks good for you.
4: Let's do it.
1: Because the Patriots are taking. This is a perfect bookend. We've got Adam Ray coming on in hour three. I imagine he'll do the win loss game for the Seahawks.
4: That's true.
1: Or we'll force him to do it.
4: I love Adam.
1: Now it's time for you to realistically tell us, how this is going to go down. Ready to go? Music, please. Chris Brockman. Yeah. Right off the bat, Biggie.
4: Here's
1: Seattle, what happened?
4: I remember a banner raising in Foxborough one year, yes. And the Chiefs came to town and absolutely waxed us.
1: And?
4: So it is possible team celebrating and raising a banner can get kind of stunned and punched in the mouth on opening night. Patriots win.
1: Okay. Way to set it up. I appreciate it. I thought you were hypothetically speaking.
5: Yeah.
1: By the way.
4: It's
1: I should
4: good.
1: Say these things. I speak. I,
4: well, now
1: I
4: you're gonna. Now you're gonna say it.
1: Time.
4: Yeah, you're gonna.
1: All right. Home opener against the Steelers.
4: Yeah, win.
1: At Jacksonville.
4: Win,
1: dude. I don't know. Every single time I read about Jacksonville and hear about Jacksonville, they are not a homecoming. Last year's not a one off.
4: We'll see.
1: Okay. Now you're visiting Buffalo.
4: New stadium vibes.
1: What does that matter? People might not be able to see it.
4: It really doesn't matter. Loss.
1: Okay. 3-1, home for the Raiders.
4: Revenge game from last year. Game. The weirdest game of the 2025
1: Mike
4: season.
1: Mike Vrabel's first game as head coach.
4: What was that? Win.
1: Okay. You're now 4-1, Jets.
4: Move on.
1: .com or .org. 5-1. Now
4: thinking about going to this game, since they're going to be the Indiana Bears soon. Short week, road, don't love it, loss.
1: Okay, 5-2 at the Dolphins.
4: Weird stuff happens in Miami, but that team is, I don't know, win.
1: 6-2, home for the Packers.
4: What do we think about Green Bay this year? I'm not sure. Win.
5: I think they're going to be better.
1: 7-2. You are in Munich against the Lions.
4: That's a tough one. It's just kind of a weird game. Weird things happen. We'll say loss.
1: Okay.
4: That 7-3 at the bye.
1: 7-3 at the bye. Okay. Coming off it. I assume you're going to this one.
4: Correct. Cage and I were actually looking at tickets last night.
1: Okay.
4: Obviously going to be a Patriots home game. Win.
1: 8-3. Home for the Bills.
4: Win.
1: 9-3. Home for the Vikings on a Thursday.
4: Win.
1: Okay. 10-3 at the Chiefs on a Monday night.
4: Kind of weird game. Chiefs, tough game. We'll say loss.
1: 10-4 at the Jets.
4: Win.
1: 11-4. Home for the Broncos.
4: Win.
1: 12-4. That was very confident. 12-4 home for the Dolphins.
4: Win.
1: 13-4. So just like last year, huh?
4: Better on paper roster. Another year with the Josh McDaniels system. Mike Vrabel, obviously coach of the year last year.
1: Okay.
4: Drake May.
1: So I'm just going to put down Brockman because you're not anyway. I could say Brockman in denial. I could put that. Should I say that? Say Brockman in denial.
4: Denial what? Literally won 13 games last year. You guys remember that, right?
1: Brockman 13-4.
5: That was last year, though.
1: All right, phone lines are lit.
4: 14 might have been 14.
1: People want to play win loss game. Normally we do the what's more likely on a Friday, but we're going to do it very next. How about that?
4: Oh,
1: Bob Costas coming up in hour number two. I'll ask Bob if he's got a fifth year of eligibility. At
4: that would be amazing. Me and Bob are coming back next year.
5: What if you're roommates?
4: I don't know if Bob would want that.
1: Adam Ray in Hour 3. 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

0: 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Why don't you? We left here yesterday seeing the video out of Bengals practice.
1: Oh, man. Thinking
0: Ja'Marr Chase was done for the year. Did you see that?
2: Yeah. We saw it before we got up air.
0: Oh, my God.
1: I don't know how there. It wasn't any way his leg was shredded.
0: Yeah, I mean, Burrow fades back and, you know, he lets it loose and you take a look at it. And by the way, nice throw.
1: Great
0: and
1: throw.
0: Ja'Marr stops it and then his left leg gets caught up and it looks like it buckles and he's on, you know, all fours.
1: And somebody off camera off. Does the OS. Like,
0: you know, right.
1: Like, because oh my
0: like,
1: God.
0: Yeah, there's our season on the ground right
1: there.
0: And has to sit down. And sure enough, trainer comes over and you and I, we're all looking at it. And then practice ends and he's chit-chatting with the local reporters, you know, oh, everything's fine. If there was a game tomorrow, I'd play it. Just a little hyperextension. Yeah. It's football.
2: Luckily.
1: Jeez.
0: Right?
1: It does, and it happens.
0: Bengals fans had to spend like an hour of their lives
1: freaking out.
0: On Tuesday.
1: He's not practicing today, but he says he's fine.
0: We shouldn't see him until week one.
1: Like 45 minutes before the game, like warm-up.
0: Let's stop practicing.
1: Yeah.
0: Week one practice, then you can come back.
2: But
0: just
2: even
0: sit back, man.
2: That didn't even look like it was anything. He wasn't making a cut. He wasn't going hard. He was just going.
1: He just landed funny, and his leg kind of wobbled, and then he's grabbing it, and you're like,
0: oh my God.
1: Oh,
0: hey, Ja'Marr, listen, just sit tight, man. Just binge watch what? Like, does he need to catch up on Linus?
1: Right.
2: He should. If he hasn't.
1: I'm too behind.
0: No, oh, so good this year.
2: Rich, because there's no way a guy like him is going to, you know, go halfway, you know, 50% through practice.
1: Right.
2: He's a 100% going all out. So you got to save him from himself.
0: So,
1: jeez,
0: that was great. Certainly anybody that's already drafted in fantasy as well. But obviously for him, it is great to see that he is fine and dandy. Meanwhile, Ashton Jeanty went down, as you know, in practice the other day, and you're hearing guys were taking knees and what happened to him. And we're learning, it's interesting what type of coach these new head coaches are going to be. Like when Ben Johnson arrived in Chicago, I don't know. I mean, people who covered him in Detroit and have known him would have known this, but to find out what a total hard ass he is, It's serious to use the Swirsky brothers phrase as a heart attack or a Ditka hurricane. You know what I mean? Hurricane Ditka. And then you're learning like Todd Monken. I had no idea he had like Bill Parcells in him.
1: Right.
0: He sounds like him. He talks like him.
1: He's kind of funny. Yeah.
0: Clint Kubiak. I don't know. And he's been brutally honest about players need to compete. I'm not naming a starter. Move on. You know, I'm not going to sit here and talk about, you know, Mendoza's possibility of being a starter, you know, by becoming completely stream of consciousness with the media. Everyone needs to compete for their jobs. And hey, wide receiver room, I'm looking at you. Somebody needs to start carving out a role here. Who's going to catch the football from the quarterback, whoever it's going to be? And then this is how he's treating the Ashton Jet. Like everyone's hunting and pecking about his injury. Hit it.
3: Do you have any updates on Ashton Jeanty and the severity of his injury?
4: Yeah, I'm not going to get into the injuries. He's on the mend.
3: Is there any talk or conversation about the starting of the season on IR for Ashton?
4: Not going to talk about injuries. He's on the mend.
1: Interesting.
0: Maybe he's got the Belichick in him.
2: Or the Marshawn.
0: Don't even mention the injuries. Don't even talk about it.
1: Don't even talk.
0: He's on the mend.
2: I'm only here so I don't get
1: fired. On the mend.
0: Well, I mean, the Raiders aren't opening up against the Dolphins this week, right? So he doesn't have to put out an injury report, right?
1: Right.
0: Right. Okay.
1: Poof.
0: We're so close. We're going to get answers. I want answers. I can handle the truth. Let's go to Tim in Arizona, line 6. Mikey, what's up, Tim in Arizona? How you doing?
5: Hey now, Rich.
1: Hey now.

0: What's going on?
1: Hey, Rich.
0: Hey, Tim.
1: I have it. I've got it.
0: What do you have? What's the
1: edge? Doctor, and he told me that I have Mendoza mania.
2: Yes. Hey.
1: And I'm going to have it all my life.
0: Okay.
1: I'm never going to get over it.
0: What do you need for Mendoza mania? What do you take for Mendoza mania? What do you do?
1: Well, I went to the doctor, Dr. Davis, and we looked in his crystal ball.
0: Okay.
1: And what we saw in his crystal ball
0: was
1: 8 Super Bowl appearances, 6 Super Bowl rings as a quarterback. Then he goes on to coaching, and he wins 4 more Super Bowl rings.
0: Jeez. Oh, my.
2: Wow.
0: You do have Mendoza mania.
1: That's what we saw in the crystal ball, Rich.
0: You do.
1: And I am so excited about my Mendoza mania. I purchased the shirt.
0: Attaboy.
1: I haven't received it yet,
0: but I'm looking forward to it. RichEisenShop.com. Thank you, Tim, in Arizona. I appreciate that. What, in all seriousness, what do you what, like? Because I know what speaks to me about him, from him. What speaks to you about him?
1: Oh, he has it. He has it. He has everything that you want in a person. He has everything that you want in a quarterback. He is a leader. We all know this. We know what's going to happen in the future. And he's not going to fail it. And you know what, Rich?
0: Mm-hmm.
1: You nailed it. Out of all the people out there, you nailed it by saying the biggest trade was the trade that did not happen. Mm-hmm. When they got Tyler Lindebaum, and they thought, you know, they got rid of Crosby, and it freed up the money.
0: Right.
1: That right there will be just Saturday in Peyton Manning for the next 10 to 12 years.
0: Man.
1: And you know what? Ooh. He won't choke in the playoffs like Peyton did.
0: Wow.
1: He's going to win big time in the playoffs.
0: Well, Tim, I am mandated to point this out on behalf of Peyton Manning. Just ask the head coach of Mendoza Mania, whose dad has a ring on his finger because, in many ways, of Peyton Manning.
2: And Von Miller.
0: Okay, fine.
1: And I understand that, Chris,
0: Gary had a nice run in Denver, and part of the reason is because of the guy you're referring to.
2: And if he doesn't,
1: I am a true Colts fan.
2: And if he doesn't, Tom Brady will just get the rules changed.
1: I know about that.
0: This guy.
1: Peyton was the greatest regular season quarterback ever. But in the playoffs, he overthought things. I love Peyton. I love the Mannings. But let's be honest here.
0: Yep.
1: He choked in the playoffs. Didn't he, Chris?
0: Oh, don't spin that one in the zone for him. He's going to take that, like, Big Poppy out to Ted Williams' seat.
2: The red seat.
0: Thanks, Tim. That's Tim in Arizona right here.
1: Mendoza will not choke.
0: Ladies and gentlemen.
2: Mendoza.
0: Mendoza mania. The man clearly has it.
3: It's worth a while,
0: bro. And there's only one prescription, and you need more T-shirts.
2: Yeah. Consult your doctor, too.
0: RichEisenShop.com.
2: Yeah.
0: I think we're going to put a red and white one out there as well.
2: Oh,
0: those who might have been a fan of his for a while. Just throwing it out there. 844-204-RICH. Number to dial. Phone lines open. Somebody replace it. Tim in Arizona. So we normally do this on Fridays. Bobby Bones is going to be sitting in this chair for the next 2 days. Our friend from Tennessee. He's flying all the way out from Nashville.
2: We know how Bobby flies too, TJ.
0: It rhymes with TJ.
2: Yeah.
0: So Bobby's coming out here.
2: Wow.
0: Because it's Taylor's Bat Mitzvah week. I'm tapping out next 2 days to be present. Listen, this best dad ever sign doesn't just show up on me.
3: No. That's you got to earn that.
0: I did, actually. There's still the price tag from the gift from years ago.
2: How many years running is this?
0: It's been a while.
3: Yeah,
0: I can't believe they spent this much money on a best dad ever.
2: There's no way it still costs that.
3: Can we do by the way?
0: At any rate, it's time for What's More Likely, presented by Pella Windows and Doors.
3: Let's go.
4: What's more likely?
5: Never say never, but never.
0: All right, everybody. What's more likely? Presented by Pella Windows and Doors here on this day. Chris, what do you have for me?
2: Guys, happy hump day. Great to see you. Let's go. All of these are related to week 3 of the preseason matchups.
0: All right.
2: Guys, more likely preseason week 3 Super Bowl preview. Rams Chargers or Seahawks Chiefs?
0: Hmm. Okay. Okay. Be nice to everybody, huh?
2: Be nice.
0: You started the show.
2: Not in What's More Likely. It doesn't really carry over.
0: Jeez. Seahawks, Chiefs, or Rams, Niners?
2: I mean, you had Rams, Chargers as your 1-2 and your 2-2 early.
0: I will go Seahawks, Chiefs.
2: Interesting, Jason.
0: I'll go Seahawks, Chiefs.
2: Who would you pick in that game?
0: Which game?
2: Seahawks, Chiefs, Super Bowl.
0: I have to see how it works. I mean, there's, I don't know, circumstances.
3: That's not how this works, son. I don't want to sound like Chris.
0: Circumstances.
2: Thank you, TJ.
0: See how it goes. Circumstances.
3: It's full of choices.
0: Yeah. Nice. Hypothetically.
2: Hypothetically. Yeah, hypothetically.
3: Yeah, you didn't pick the Rams.
0: You're asking me who's going to win a hypothetical Super Bowl.
2: Hypothetical Super Bowl.
3: By the way, I looked that up. That is not a word.
0: I love Rams Chargers too. I actually had that in a way.
2: You did. I think there was three ways.
3: Remember the other day he called me a fence sitter. Seems like he's.
0: I'm not sitting on a fence. I gave you my answer about what's more likely.
2: Yeah, these aren't going to be.
0: Not Seattle can repeat by getting back. They've done it before, and when they got back, we all know they didn't win it. Mm-hmm. And the reason why they're setting up themselves for back to back is they exercised that ghost last year. And they're really freaking good. You know, and I think the Chiefs can put it all together and get back there, too. So that's where I'm going. I need to see the Chargers not lose 15 people and Justin Herbert putting together a great run for the first time in his career. The other ones have done it before. How does that sound as your answer? And I'm not choosing between the Seahawks and Chiefs Super Bowl 61 matchup on the final Wednesday of August. It's not going to happen. What else you got over there? Unlikely.
2: But you take the Chiefs. It's fine. Guys, Steelers-Bills preseason matchup this weekend. Yes. Who's more likely to have more rushing touchdowns this season? Josh Allen or every Steeler combined?
0: Mind, huh?
2: Last year, so you want some numbers real quick. Josh Allen had
0: 14.
2: Had 14 rushing touchdowns. Yes. The Steelers rushed for 11.
0: I know. Because Gainwell was catching many of them.
2: Gainwell caught a lot of passes.
0: You know what I mean? Gainwell was like their main, offensive engine last year. Yeah. I'll go Josh Allen again. I'll do it again. And by the way, James Cook had 14 as well. 20 rushing touchdowns from those two guys alone.
2: That's a lot.
0: So, and Joe Brady's going to do it again. And I'll take Josh Allen, have more rushing touchdowns than the Steelers combined. Although Rico Dowdle might have something to say about it now. Steelers have improved, baby. Question is how much? I don't know why I ever said the word baby either.
2: Yeah. It's okay, baby.
0: What else you got?
2: Guys, is it more likely Commanders-Ravens this weekend? A little Beltway matchup.
0: Right.
2: Is it more likely Jaden Daniels is back to his rookie year form? Or Derrick Henry does it again? 1,600 yards, 15 touchdowns.
0: I will say, as much as I don't want to say Derrick Henry can't, I'll just say Jaden Daniels gets back to his rookie form. I do not believe last year is an indicator of his career path. I just don't. I can't sit here and say that. And then we had Chase Daniel yesterday.
2: Yeah, he's
0: I asked
2: all,
0: about all the new situations, quarterbacks matched up with new offensive coordinators or new offensive coordinators hooked up with new quarterbacks. He mentions Jaden Daniels as the one who's going to benefit the most out of any changes anywhere on that department because of David Blau.
2: Wow.
0: So I'll go. It's more likely Jaden Daniels is back to his rookie form again because 1,615 touchdowns combined again. I mean, this is a first ballot Hall of Fame.
2: I shortchanged him. He had 1,616 last year. That's
0: he's
2: crazy.
0: Insane, and he's so great, and I love him. But you asked what's more likely.
2: I did.
0: So there you have it.
2: That's the name of the segment.
0: Thank you. By the way, speaking of being early, I was the first one to say into the microphone, Derrick Henry's a Hall of Famer. And you guys pushed back.
2: Well, at the time, he was not.
0: Years ago.
2: Yeah, like 4 or 5 years ago when you said this.
0: I know it when I see it.
2: You projected properly.
0: Thank you.
3: We also said not to trade for Giannis, so I think those.
2: Wow.
0: And Knicks and the Knicks.
2: And they finally did, actually.
0: The Knicks listened to me just, 6 years later.
2: Just saying.
0: And the Miami Heat did trade
2: Tyler
0: Herro. Hey, they got six more years out of Tyler Herro before finally doing
2: it.
0: I said, don't do it.
2: That's true. Tyler Herro.
0: Because of Tyler Herro.
2: That's That's right.
0: What else?
2: Texans Panthers this week in preseason final week. Receiver you'd rather have in fantasy, guys, Nico Collins or T-Mac to throw a McMillan?
0: I would rather have Nico Collins. I mean, again, come on now. I mean, McMillan, great job last year. Offensive play, rookie of the year, 1,000 yards receiving. But come on now.
3: Why can't he
0: Nico's
3: do that again?
0: I think he's going to improve. I chose him in best ball thinking he will improve. But Nico Collins is, you know,
3: you're biased.
0: He's a beast.
3: You're biased.
0: Sure, he's a Michigan Wolverine. You know, and as long as his Buckeye can actually start throwing.
2: Can he stay healthy for a whole year?
0: Same. I don't know. Great question.
2: He's a monster, but man.
0: He's a beast. He's just an absolute physical beast. So I'll take Nico.
2: Big matchup could be a possible Super Bowl preview, although that would be, you know, pretty wild. More likely to win the South this year, the Bucks or the Jaguars?
0: Oh, I'll take the Jaguars, man. I really believe in them right now. I'm buying it.
2: Mm.
0: I'm buying it.
2: Duval juice.
0: I am.
2: Drinking it over there, huh?
0: Really dig what Liam Cohen is building there and how he's going about it. And he's just really plugged into his QB. Last year, Trevor Lawrence really took a leap forward. And they went in places like Denver and just punked people.
2: That's true. Yeah.
0: You know what I mean? They're physical. Did you hear Baker say off of the practice, the joint practice between the two, that they got out physical by Jacksonville and that if it was a game, he didn't think they would have won it? If that was a game based on the how they were being out physicaled. Dude, I'm telling you, man.
2: That.
0: Oh, I didn't stutter. Jaguars.
3: Jaguar.
0: 100%. Yeah, man.
2: Fun. All right, two more. Dolphins, Falcons.
0: Oh, by the way, just last thing. Those Jaguar-Texans game this year?
2: Ooh. Slobber
0: knockers. And London gets to see one of them. What else?
2: Running back, you'd like to have more rushing yards. Not total yards, TJ. Rushing yards this season. Bijan Robinson or Devin Achane? Two of the best backs in the NFL.
0: Oof. I'll go Bijan. I'll do it. Although our guy Halfley came in here and said, I'll carry him.
2: I know, he's going to give him 40 looks a game.
0: I know.
2: Probably not really, but he wants to.
0: Big shrug emoji about what else is there in Miami and if people can key on Achane and things of that nature.
2: Yeah.
0: Going to have a problem throwing it to the point where everyone's just going to take Achane.
2: Yeah, not sure who their wide receiver one
0: that's
2: is.
0: That's where I'm going yet. I mean, but this has nothing to do with Achane's ability. Nothing.
2: He's great.
0: What else, Chris?
2: Last one, Rich, and I'm going to put you on the spot again.
0: Why not?
2: Because I know you like these two guys.
0: I don't like being put on the spot, though.
2: Bengals, Eagles.
0: Okay.
2: In the preseason. TJ, chime in as well.
3: Okay.
2: More likely quarterback to end their career with more Super Bowl wins.
3: Dak Prescott.
2: Joe Burrow or Jalen Hurts?
0: Hurts is one up.
3: Yeah, I mean.
0: Hurts is one up.
2: Yeah, I know that. Mm-hmm. I've been watching.
0: And I'll go Hurts.
2: Is the final score 1-0?
0: No.
2: Okay.
0: It is not 1-0.
2: When it's all said and done.
0: When it's yes, that's the whole point here, to end their careers.
2: Yeah, I wrote it.
0: I know.
2: Yeah.
0: So yeah,
2: you think each guy gets one?
0: I believe
2: in the next decade.
0: Let's put it this way: I believe in one organization over the other.
2: I agree with you there.
0: So that's part of it, isn't it?
2: Does Joe Burrow win his Super Bowl with Cincinnati?
0: I don't know where he works. All I know is the hat.
2: Okay.
3: Hey, Chris, there's the one. Maybe I missed this because I was looking something up. Do either of these quarterbacks finish with the same team?
0: He just intimated that.
3: All right, that's what I was just checking.
2: Well, I would say look at Tom Brady and Peyton Manning.
3: Yeah, Joe Montana. Like
2: Aaron Rodgers. Like it just.
0: Exactly. Just rarely.
2: It just rarely happens.
0: Well, I mean, plus, I don't know if this matters. One fan base is
2: ready to
0: desperate
2: run,
0: to keep one guy there, and another part of the other fan base
2: ready to run him out of the rail
0: would drive him to the airport.
2: Yeah,
3: the grass is not always greener, people.
0: Kelly Green.
2: Oh,
0: I beat you to that punt. Listen,
3: I knew I'd love it because I knew one of you would.
0: Is that right? Is that what it was?
2: Yeah. We both were fighting for
0: it. Good. Yeah, basically what you just did for Philadelphia, you helicoptered right in, just like your new Sixer. What's More Likely is brought to you by Pella Windows and Doors. 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I've got a top five list inspired by one Cooper Eisen came up with the top five list.
6: Hey!
2: One more. I did not know this.
0: It's going to be... So get that ready for that top five. Should I tell you what the top five is?
2: Let us
6: guess.
2: No. Stick around.
3: Wait a minute. 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
0: Okay.
3: During the break. So
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1: 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All right. I think your win-loss game for the Patriots smoked out the most famous Patriot win-loss game player in the history of this show, Dustin in Arkansas.
2: Dustin.
1: What's
2: Come
1: up,
2: on,
1: Dustin?
3: Hey, guys. Thank you for taking the call. Hope you all having a good day so far.
1: We are. What's on on your mind there?
3: Well, Mr. Brockman, I thought your win-loss predictions were interesting, but it's too high. They're not going to have a winning record this year.
2: I mean,
1: Dustin, wait a second.
2: Like, what do we do?
1: So may I handle this?
2: Of course.
1: Dustin in Arkansas, you became world famous, if I may, by calling in saying I'm a diehard Patriot fan and then predicted the Patriots to go 0-17. This was last year. They do go 13-4. They do go to the Super Bowl. You're now calling up saying that somebody else's version of this is hanky to you, and you're now saying they're not going to have a winning record again. Are you running this okey-doke? By the way, this would be an incredible commitment to a bit.
2: It's great.
1: That you are not really a Patriot fan sitting right there in the heartland of our country, right in the middle of it. What do you got?
3: No, I firmly believe that. It's a Super Bowl hangover. I mean, usually when teams lose a Super Bowl, they don't do so great the next
2: Except
3: year.
2: Except the Patriots who won the next year.
1: So, Dustin, what do you did you tell Adam you wanted to put something on this? Is that what I'm telling you?
3: Yeah, I thought if the Patriots have a losing record, Mr. Brockman, you can donate to the charity of my choice. Okay. And I think in honor of the amazing Dolly Parton's passing yesterday, $100 to the Imagination Library. And if the Patriots have a winning record, then I will donate $100 to your charity of choice.
2: We can do it to St. Jude.
3: Even though the Patriots are going to lose, we're all winners.
2: Done and done.
1: Okay, Dustin.
4: Your chances here, bro.
1: Well, somebody's going to make
2: I will donate anyway.
1: Because it's not
2: at the end of the season.
1: Right.
2: But, Dustin, come on, man.
1: Yeah.
2: 8-9?
3: You know what? If they win 9 games, I will call that week if they win the 9th games and admit I was wrong and admit that you were correct.
2: Dustin, okay. Did you do win-loss already? I believe you have, right?
1: Yes, he did. He had them go 7-10. You know, 7-10.
2: 7-10.
3: Yeah, excuse me. Okay.
1: Yeah, you have them 7-10. So on the week that they win their 9th game, that's 1, 2, 3, 4, 5, 6, 7, 8, 9. The 9th would be December 6th against the Bills. Late afternoon on CBS. So Monday, December 7th, mark that on your calendar, Dustin. Okay?
3: I will do so.
1: Either way. But in between, call back. That's
2: of course.
1: Dustin in Arkansas.
2: Thank you, Dustin.
1: All right, let's be fair and balanced. This should be fun. Sid in Atlanta.
5: Sid.
1: What's up, Sid?
5: Yes, I'm there.
1: What's going on, Sid?
5: What's going on, Rich? How you been, my friend?
1: What's going on? What would you care to do, Sid? You want to do something here? You want to play? You want to do a little win loss? Is that what you want to do?
5: Yes, and I want to do this. Unfortunately, from the New York Jets, I'm a diehard Jets fan. Unfortunately.
1: Mm. Well, the way you said "unfortunately" means you're from my neck of the woods. Where are you? Are you a Queens guy? Did I pick that up or what? Where are you from?
5: No, I'm from Bed-Stuy, Brooklyn, New York.
4: Bed-Stuy, do or die.
1: All right, now this is legit. Right. This is legit. You are legit. I can hear it from your accent. Let's get the Jets schedule up. Let's do it right here. The New York Jets start against Robert Saleh's Tennessee Titans. What do you got?
5: Well, Saleh knows us because he coached us a few years ago, so that's a loss for us.
1: All right. Now you're home for the Packers.
5: That's a loss. Jordan Love and Matt LaFleur, they're going to destroy us.
1: Okay. Now you're 0-2 going to Detroit, man.
5: At the Lions with that coach they got up there with Jared Goff, Jamar Gibbs, Amara St. Brown. Yeah, that offense will destroy us.
1: All right, 0-3 at the Bears now.
5: Caleb Williams and Ben Johnson. What else can I say? That's an L.
1: 0-4, home for the Browns. That will be a saucy crowd if that happens.
5: Whew. Now, with this one, I'll give us the win on that.
1: All right.
5: I believe in Geno, unfortunately.
1: 1-4. 1-4 at the Patriots.
5: That's a loss.
1: 1-5
5: home. That'll destroy us.
1: 1-5 home for the Dolphins.
5: Now, with that one, they have a new quarterback with Malik Willis. I'll give us the win on that one.
1: Okay, now we're 2-5 home for the Raiders.
5: That's a loss.
1: 2-6 at the Chiefs.
5: Come on now. That's the story. That's the story.
1: 2-7. 2-7 home for the Bills.
5: Oh, home for the Bills. Okay, well, I'll give us a nice big L.
0: Uncle Will.
1: 2-8 at the Chargers.
5: Justin Herbert, John Harbaugh, not even close.
1: 2-9 at the Dolphins.
5: With these division games, it's always neck and neck, tuck and tuck, but we'll lose that too.
1: This is now a disaster, 2-10 with the Broncos.
2: Sid, who's the quarterback at this point?
1: Well, who'll be the coach? Yeah. Be honest. All right, keep going.
5: Oh, well, the quarterback's still going to be the terrible Geno Smith, who holds on to the ball too long. He has a high turnover volume, poor decision-making, and he's unable to elevate players, and not to mention his off-field distractions. I can't stand the guy. But let's keep going.
1: Okay. That's now 2-11. We got to finish up strong quickly at the Cardinals.
5: We're going to finish up strong. We're actually going to win that one. Okay,
1: 3-11. We got 30 seconds left. Home for the Patriots.
5: Brockman, we get destroyed by the Patriots again.
1: Okay, 3-12. Home for the Vikings.
5: Justin Jefferson and Kyler Murray going to have a career day against us. We get destroyed.
1: 3-13 at the Bills.
5: And with this one right here, the Bills will rest all their players because they have the division locked up. And we are definitely going to lose that one as well.
1: 3-14 says sit in Atlanta to wrap up hour number one of our show.
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15: Come on, Liam, let's go! Get open! Come on, go for it! Wake up! Wake up, Liam! Oh, come on, use your head! I don't want it! Dominate!
16: There he goes again. Liam's dad yelling from the stands, trying to relive his glory days.
17: I know. We're just trying to have fun out here and play with our friends. Like, it's not that deep.
16: He seriously needs to get a grip.
17: Does he really think he's helping Liam play better?
16: I feel bad for Liam. I know he's embarrassed his dad ruins every game like this. 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
0: Today's guests, legendary broadcaster Bob Costas, comedian Adam Ray, plus your phone calls, latest news, and more. And now, it's Rich Eisen.
1: Two of the Rich Eisen Show is on the air. Bob Costas will join us shortly, talk some baseball with Bob, and I will ask him if he has a fifth year of eligibility at Syracuse remaining. I checked on my year at Michigan. You know, I might sue my way back in. I don't know. College sports is off the hook. It's totally off the hook. It's almost like unruly because, listen, at the end of the day, I understand it's tough for us to wrap our arms around how quickly things are changing and how they're changing. But none of us, even on the craziest of days, could see coming the NFL as feeder system to college football.
3: For the NFL preseason.
1: It's always the other way around for, you know, good reason, because that's what happens when people get older. They move from college into professional ranks. Now, I understand that college is run like professional football with general managers now and contracts, but no unions, and some rules, but not really. You know, portals, they open, they close. Really. Portals open and close.
3: That's what portals do.
1: And currently, there is a group of players in portals now, once they're cut by NFL teams, able to come back and sit in a portal because a judge in Louisiana ruled that a new rule that college football instituted for players to get 5 years of eligibility in 5 years. A five-year period of 5 years of eligibility. You can't have 5 years of eligibility over 8 years. I believe this is what it is. I haven't read the fine print, but then a judge in Louisiana then comes in and says, well, for players in the 22-23 season that are not eligible to now get this new rule to benefit them, it now benefits them. And now those players were allowed to enter a portal after they've turned pro to take advantage of this. And LSU is with Lane Kiffin, one of the schools. They're not the only ones. I mean, Texas took one. There's other schools that are out trying to take players that are now entering a portal back after a brief dalliance with the National Football League.
3: Ever so
1: okay?
3: brief.
1: And so I was saying yesterday that the people I felt for the most in all of this were the players currently at the schools who have been promised playing time, have earned playing time, have been told about playing time, now having their falls potentially up in the air because some players from the NFL are coming back to college. And kudos to Kirby Smart, who said this yesterday before the SEC made any actions, which we'll talk about in a second, about whether he was asked if Georgia was going to start diving in the portal to take a look at some players coming back to college from the NFL.
4: No, we're not currently evaluating anybody that's on NFL rosters. And, you know, my thought is just to each his own is my thought. I'm worried about our team, our organization, how we do things, the opportunities presented to the guys on our team is important to me. They've earned those opportunities through an offseason, through a summer program, through a really tough fall camp. And you know, you have to decide each and every person if that's valuable enough to warrant replacing your players that, you know, have worked with your team with others. You know, hey, they might be better. So our job is to upgrade and try to get better as much as we can and win games. So some people feel like that gives them an opportunity to be better and doesn't change their culture, then more power to them.
2: There you go.
1: I love that answer. It's like, we got guys here. I promise playing time.
2: Right.
1: And if you feel that you can get better, you know, and not upset your culture, sit right there. Sit right there. Then more power to them. Well, the SEC, after that press conference on Tuesday, joined the Big Ten in saying, nah, ain't happening. As a matter of fact, the SEC came out and said, according to Greg Sankey, they're going to pass new conference rules that gives Commissioner Greg Sankey full authority to enforce it with penalties. Unanimous opposition, the SEC had. 16-0. League presidents, chancellors, and athletic directors in the SEC all got together and voted to give Sankey full enforcing with penalties. And we have on the screen here, according to Pat Forty of Sports Illustrated, what the penalties are. Half-season suspension for a head coach, a fine commensurate with 50% of the budget of the sport that takes a player. The SEC voting privilege is revoked on business matters, and the commissioner's latitude to slap more on them. And that's if you take a player that has been made free to return from the NFL, the NBA, or the WNBA, which means we are going to take the highest revenue sports, football and men's and women's college basketball, and institute this. Now, what does that mean for the kids that are in the portal who are supposed to be joining Lane Kiffin? Well, LSU is one of the 16-0, right? LSU voted for this.
5: Yep.
1: So is what's happening with the football and basketball programs not in concert with school president or athletic director or chancellor or whatever? Then I find that hard to believe, because they hired Lane Kiffin to suddenly go ahead and do what he's doing with LSU. And what he's doing is truly nothing, I guess, illegal. And you're wondering how LSU might take it. The only way you can is to listen to how Lane Kiffin described why his program is taking this path. Give a listen to this and then get ready for a CBS Sports report about LSU's involvement with these lawsuits.
6: We have, you know, made a decision to recruit some kids around the country. And, you know, through these multiple injunctions around the country, which this is not a first time, they've been in college sports for a while, a group of players were granted a fifth year of eligibility around the country in multiple sports. And through them winning their injunction and entry into the portal, they're available to recruit. And so ourselves, like many places around the country, are recruiting them. And at the end of the day, you know, because of these rulings, they're either going to play for you or they're going to play somewhere else around the country. So we've made a decision to recruit them, like probably most people are. In my opinion, knowing the information, I think it's really wrong to be critical of these kids. You know, they were granted a fifth year by a judge saying that they were wronged by the NCAA and that they should have had the fifth year all along, like all the kids moving forward will have a fifth year. So I think there's a lot of misinformation that people don't understand why these are getting them. It's not because of some other reasons that people may think. It's simply that a judge decided that they should have had the fifth year like everyone moving forward will have.
1: Makes sense, right? Wouldn't you say?
2: It does.
1: Would you feel differently if this CBS Sports report I'm about to read from is true?
2: Okay.
1: Double byline, John Talty and Chris Hummer writing.
2: All right.
1: For CBS Sports. I quote, Kiffin and the Tigers reached out to multiple players on NFL rosters on or their representation in an effort to get them to bring a lawsuit against the NCAA and return to school. This includes some of the players who ended up in the Louisiana lawsuit, which sources have pointed out wasn't tried in Baton Rouge by accident. So LSU sees, according to this report, that this new 5-and-5 rule happens. But what about the kids in this bucket that had this ruling come out too late for them to make an informed decision about whether to return to school or go into the NCAA draft? Let's reach out to those players. Let's reach out to their representation to let them know, hey, we see a legal loophole that if you're willing to drive through it, we're willing to take your kid to play. Yep. Am I picking up what I'm reading here?
3: That's how I'm taking it. And now my question is LSU paying their legal bills also?
1: I have no idea, but all I know is now there is a transfer portal way of getting from school to school. There's now a transfer portal way for you to enter it with the legal portal. And if you find the right judges and you have the smart legal people on your staff to realize this, and you're like, okay, I don't care about messing with my culture by telling kids who have been working hard that you no longer have snaps because we recognize this legal loophole, and we started calling people to say, if you want to file a lawsuit, just let us know you're doing it.
5: Am I reading this right?
1: Am I reading this right?
3: Thank you, Tyreek.
1: You know, and Lane in this same press conference was saying, I wouldn't like to be my boss that hired me and then come and say, hey, here's these guys going around the country playing, making teams better. Why aren't we recruiting them? Because we may end up playing against them. That's the way I'm thinking about it, and I don't think that's unique. And you could say, you're right.
3: He's probably.
1: But right. Are you the one who told these kids, hey.
3: Right. Hey, you should think about doing this.
1: Sue everybody.
3: Yeah.
1: Suddenly he sounds like a jerky boy.
7: Sol Rosenberg.
1: Get your shoes and your glasses and come to LSU and play some football.
7: I'll come over to your joint.
1: Sizzle chest.
7: It's the truth.
1: It's crazy.
7: Not funny, but
1: man.
7: It's crazy.
1: But now here's the SEC saying, great idea, but maybe you don't want to coach half the season if you take the kid, unless there's another lawsuit coming. And then, you know, the minute you think Lane is talking out of one side of his mouth, and then there's the other side of the mouth, he dropped this about Todd Monken mentioning that Lane called him. Like, now I know why Lane's calling me about my tight end that
3: I'm
1: not dressing because the medical staff says he's not healthy. This is what Lane had to say about that.
6: There's some inaccuracies in that story, but I don't know. Maybe someone else called him and said they were me, you know? So I actually don't know Todd. So I guess somebody left him a text or called that was me, because I don't know where I have his number.
1: Okay.
3: Ooh. Oh.
1: So they went running to Todd Monken in Cleveland, and Monken's like, my bad. Did you hear this?
3: No.
1: Yeah. Hit it.
8: One of our staff had said, that's when I said us, not me, okay? I said that Lane Kiffin, one of our staff had said that they'd gotten a text. I should have followed through with it. Maybe they meant someone from their staff, right? That's on me. Should not throw someone's name out there without what? Following through with it, right? I was just making light of it. I was really not trying to make a big thing of it. It was just like, man, what this world we've come to. And I shouldn't have thrown that out there, right? Like, to me, hey, I can't control this, right? It was almost silliness and goofiness, like, really? This is what we've come to, where guys can be here and go back to college? It's really not a big deal, other than I probably shouldn't have without knowing for sure, you know? So it is what it is.
9: But when did you know that Daquan might...
8: I knew it when it got on social media. How the hell would I know? I mean, I've never had to deal with it. Like, who's had to deal with, like, oh, and that happens. It happens in college with everybody. Like, they catch word of something, right? You have players on your own team. You're like, catching word from so-and-so that he might be entering the portal. It's just word of mouth. They're not going to come to you. It's not like you're going to step up. Hey, you know what? I'm thinking about going back to college. No. So it was a weird situation. He got hurt. He's going back to college. It is what it is. Good luck to him. He's a good kid. And they're going to do a great job at LSU. That's what they should do. Their job is to get the best players they can to win games. I'm not mad at anybody. I was actually, like I said, shouldn't have, taken what I'd heard and ran with it.
3: Wow.
1: It's just nuts. I think Sean McVay summed it all up when he was asked about it. Do you hear that soundbite, that quote? He was asked about NFL players going back to college. Quote, I feel like I took a freaking gummy.
3: Gummy, yeah, I saw that.
1: End quote.
3: I saw that.
1: I guess now, if your football program, you got to have a general manager, right?
3: Yeah.
1: You got to have somebody in charge of the NIL.
3: Yep.
1: You got to have somebody who's, also recruiting. You got to have facilities. You've got to have now a great legal team to try and find a loophole so you can tell some kids, why don't you sue your way onto our team, according to CBS Sports.
3: Is this really what we want to be doing?
1: And then the adults in the conference leadership are like, yeah, no, this ain't happening. And LSU is one of the schools that unanimously said, yeah, this isn't happening. Yet the coach of both the basketball and football programs are saying, yeah, this is happening because you want us to win, right? Wild. Let's take a break. When we come back, we'll ask Bob if he's got a fifth year of eligibility in Syracuse, everybody. Oh, yeah. We didn't even mention Pete Golding, apparently, of Ole Miss sweeping for bugs once Lane left. Let's take a break. Bob zoomed in. This is the Rich Eisen Show here on a very busy Wednesday. 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
10: Been to the chaos. I think there are a lot of people that are okay with corruption, but not okay with the subsequent chaos. And what I've seen advanced congressional initiatives, perhaps, it's more to put a cap on it, almost like to have some kind of salary cap that smooths out the chaos. But no one that I can think of, maybe somebody out there, is saying this. It is fundamentally perverse to pay a kid beyond the cost of education to come to your university. Fundamentally perverse. And another thing that always bothered me was during the conversations for a decade or more about this, a standard trope was everybody's getting rich off this except for the athletes who are being exploited. That says implicitly that the education is worth nothing. So if this athlete attends class, and you got to believe under these circumstances, many of them aren't even attending class. And if you play at four or five different universities, do the credits transfer if you have any credits at all? But in theory, that kid could be sitting next to another student. He's a student athlete, theoretically. Another student whose parents worked multiple jobs to put him and perhaps his siblings through college, saving hundreds of thousands of dollars if he gets a scholarship. And we all know there are studies that say if you have a college degree, you're likely to make much more over the course of your life than if you don't. So the idea that nothing matters here, the education doesn't matter, that's fundamentally perverse. And all of this is an affront to not just common sense, but any principle that should prevail at a university.
11: For the radio audience that just joined, that's the voice, as you know, of the 29-time Emmy Award winner, Bob Costas, here on The Rich Eisen Show. Let's jump into the subject matter of the last time we spoke, Tarek Skubal destroying baseball and the Dodgers doing the same thing. And, you know, I guess this is baseball, Bob. At the end of the day, in the interim, the guy has just one win. That's it for the Dodgers. Yeah. And I know that's not the only telling statistic, but it hasn't tilted the playing field just yet. Well, maybe it happens in October at the end of the day anyway, but I give it
10: his last outing against the Pirates, he got nicked for a few runs in the first inning and then he settled in and had like six strong innings after that. And he's coming off minor elbow surgery in the middle of this season. He wasn't having a season with the Tigers equal to his Cy Young back-to-back in the two previous seasons. But something else about that trade before we get into the larger issue of baseball's economic structure. You said to yourself, when we heard before Skubal wound up being dealt to the Dodgers, that a number of other teams were in the mix. Let's say you're Milwaukee, which has a strong farm system. And I understand, I've spoken with people, they made what they thought was a very strong offer to the Tigers. But why wouldn't you, if you were the Brewers, go a step farther? why wouldn't you say to yourself that it's very likely that we meet the Dodgers at some point in October in a division series of

0: in an LCS. In a division series, in four of the five games, because they build in extra off days for television, we could, in theory, throw Mizorowski and Skubal at the Dodgers, no matter how much better they might be over 162. And in truth, the Brewers have a better record than the Dodgers right now. But we know what happened last October when they had a better record that wound up being swept by the Dodgers in the LCS. Why wouldn't you look at a scenario where Mizorowski and Skubal could pitch potentially four or at least three of a best of five, pitch at least four, maybe five if they combined in a game seven in a best of seven LCS? Why wouldn't you push all the available chips into the middle of the table to do that? Now, I know that teams have a general model, and that model for the Rays or the Guardians or the Brewers is different than the Yankees or the Dodgers. But aren't there circumstances in which you say, wait a minute, we're going outside that model right now? We've been a consistent contender. We make great use of our limited resources, but we haven't been to the World Series since 1982, and we've never won the World Series. What would it mean to our brand and to our fan base if we could get to the World Series?
1: And so, I guess at the end of the day, why not? Indeed.
0: Yeah.
1: Right? I mean, and the Rays, too, at this point in time.
0: And, you know, another thought is the Dodgers, and last time I was on with you, people misinterpreted, I guess, or some people did, when we were talking about how smart the Dodgers are as an organization, how they have overwhelming resources, yes, and we'll find out. I don't know all the particulars. None of us do yet. We'll find out if the financial circumstances of the Dodgers change as everything's being looked into in Mark Walter's empire.
1: Yeah, right.
0: But we can't deny that they have made very intelligent and effective use of their overwhelming resources. And part of what they might have been thinking about is not so much acquiring Skubal, who's a definite plus, but keeping him away from a team like the Brewers. The Dodgers are playing a long game. Last year, they slow walked to 93 wins, which was the third best division winner. And it could happen to them again. They could have to play in the wild card round again. But all their planning is pushing toward October, getting that deep pitching staff completely healthy and all ready for October. They're going to have a half dozen guys, any one of whom would have been either the ace or no worse than the number two pitcher on any other team. And so if Edwin Diaz craps out, as so far he has, okay, one of these starters is going to be our closer. Robleski was an all-star. Maybe he's our left-handed piece coming out of the bullpen in combination with somebody else. It's overwhelming the advantages they have. But by adding Skubal and keeping him away from the Brewers, that's another good chess move.
1: Well, I mean, that's exactly what the Dodgers do every year, right? Is that certainly folks around here in Los Angeles wringing their hands over the pen stinks. It's terrible. Oh, let's just throw Sasaki out there, you know, and let's get him in a role out of the blue. Kershaw, at one point, as you all know, came in out of the pen, first time in his life, you know, and then it all works out because Roberts pushes the right buttons knowing when. But, you know, you do take a look at the Central with the Cubs and the Brewers. Would you say that's where the biggest challenge might be? I know the Padres have come on a little bit. There's the Braves in the mix as well. The Phillies, you know, with the Diamondbacks. I mean, you got them up on the screen right here. This is basically your playoff picture in the NL. We're penciling the Dodgers in for October again right now.
0: Yeah. Look, I know that some people don't want to hear this, and it doesn't justify the inequities in baseball's present economic system, but almost any team could win any given short series in October. Mm-hmm. The Dodgers, now granted it was pre-Yamamoto and Ohtani, but the Dodgers lost back-to-back to the Padres in 22 and to the Diamondbacks from their own division in 23 in the division series. And as an aside, I think baseball ought to put in a rule that says in the first round, in the wild card round, you can't meet a team from your own division. Right now, when you looked at those standings, the Padres would be playing the Dodgers, assuming that the Padres finish ahead of the Diamondbacks and the Dodgers wind up. Well, that's not true. The Braves have a lesser record than the Dodgers. But let's say the Dodgers wound up with a third best division record.
1: Sure.
0: You'd wind up playing a team that you just sprinted past for 162 games. You wind up playing them in a best two out of three roll of the dice? That doesn't make much sense. I think you should keep divisional foes away from each other as long as possible when you get to the postseason.
1: Yeah, I mean, the Braves and the Phillies, that might be a more feasible scenario as we're currently seeing it play out right now. Where do you stand on the PCA versus Ohtani conversation for the MVP in the NL right now, Bob?
0: Obviously, Ohtani is the greater player, no disrespect to PCA. But I think even though some of the way people view this has changed over time, the idea of most valuable in the minds of most voters, at least historically, was somewhat different than player of the year. Player of the year, somewhat different than most valuable. Pete Crow Armstrong likely has a number of great seasons still ahead of him, but this, to this point, is his greatest season, and the impact he's had with his bat, with his defense in center field, and with his base running. You know, Ohtani was once a 50-steal guy. He doesn't run the bases quite the way he used to. For obvious reasons, they got to be cautious. And just as obviously, Ohtani, unicorn that he is, contributes as a pitcher. I think a lot of voters say Ohtani is in the mix. He's going to be first or second every single year, barring injury. He's going to be first or second in the MVP voting every single year. And this is PCA's best year. And he's certainly elevated his team. And the Dodgers, without Ohtani, certainly that would be a huge blow to lose him. But the Dodgers have a lot more going for them besides Ohtani. So if we're interpreting it as this is PCA's career year, and his value to the Cubs might be in this one year marginally better than Ohtani. If we have an excuse to vote for someone other than Ohtani, this year we have a good excuse.
1: Yeah, I'm with you on that. Do you think Ohtani should stop pitching, Bob? What do you think?
0: He doesn't want to stop pitching.
1: So that's the end.
0: He doesn't want to.
1: Then that's it. I mean, because it's Ohtani's world and we're paying rent and you just got to keep him happy.
0: Yeah, that's right. And the Dodgers want him to pitch in October.
1: Why not? I guess. The American League mosh pit. Who emerges? Could be anybody, obviously. The Rays have hit a rough patch. The Red Sox have cooled off since they're 35-5. The White Sox are starting to, you know, perform very well again. There's always the Guardians, which is a difficult team to get past. Any thoughts on this mosh pit, as I mentioned?
0: Well, again, as we're talking about the haves and the have-nots, no one wants to hear this, but the Yankees are where they are. And if the postseason would start tomorrow, they would have home field in a best two out of three against the Red Sox, which is a marquee matchup for television. But they've done this largely without Aaron Judge. Max Fried is only now coming back. Carlos Rodon is only now coming back. They were without Bellinger for a while. He came back and homered either last night or the night before. So when they get to full strain.
1: And Stanton, I think, has run out of calves to strain. I think he's got, you know, there's only two of them, and he's now got both of them.
0: Yeah. Which is a shame, because no matter how many games he misses during the regular season, he's always been a tremendous October performer. He has, like, all-time stats in the postseason. But even without Stanton, when you look at the depth of the Yankees pitching, and if Judge is back and their lineup is at full strength, then you have to give the Yankees a pretty good chance to get to the World Series.
1: Mm. Yankees-Dodgers again would be something else. That would be,
0: you know, it would work for television, and a good portion of the baseball world would be up in arms, and with good reason. There has not been a team in the bottom half of MLB payrolls to win the World Series since 2015, and that was Kansas City. Fans in general, all the surveys indicate this. Mm-hmm. Fans in general feel that the deck is stacked against most teams. The Dodgers paid more in luxury tax last year than 16 MLB teams paid in payroll. But maybe the most telling comparison is this. In the last decade, the Pittsburgh Penguins have won the Stanley Cup. Are they in the same economic circumstance as the Pirates? The Lightning has won the Stanley Cup. Are they in the same economic circumstance as the Rays? The Panthers have won the Stanley Cup. Are they in the same economic circumstance as the Marlins? And in the NFL, are the Chiefs, who've won the Super Bowl three times in the past decade, are they in the same economic circumstance as the Royals? The NHL has a hard cap, so there's that. The NBA, it's you need a PhD five times over to figure out what their cap is, but it exists. And here's a key point about the NBA. In the last two finals, you've got the Pacers against OKC, and you got the Spurs against the Knicks. So you take the Knicks out. Three of those four teams not only would be small market teams in MLB, they would never even have a team. They're too small a market to have a team in Major League Baseball. Now, in the NFL, they have a cap, yes, but the problem was solved back in Pete Rozelle days when they decided to share the massive and ever-growing television revenues equally, which is why the Green Bay Packers are not in the same circumstance as the Milwaukee Brewers. They can compete equally with good management and a little luck with New York, Chicago, Los Angeles. Somehow, without getting into all the granular aspects of this, the average baseball fan understands that even if with three wild cards and three separate divisions and the two central divisions generally grouping teams that are in like economic circumstances with the possible exception of the Cubs, they understand that there's a way to sneak in there and anything can happen, but that in the big picture, it is not fair.
1: Well, and we could spend the next hour and 20 minutes finishing my show if you had the time and I didn't have other guests, with you telling me stories about Marvin Miller and Donald Fear and the history of the union. You know, that's a non-starter. The whole everything that you just said is right. There's no question about that. And you also know the history of labor disputes in other sports. You know the owners aren't really going to sit down and try and figure it out themselves and then come with a reasoned proposal to the players. They're just going to throw it on the players and say, you figure it out. Like, that's and that's the way we get a nuclear winter and even worse, potentially, Bob, right? Like, so what's the answer?
0: Yeah. You know, I know you're a little short on time.
1: No, go for it.
0: I think the approach of the owners this time is going to be to appeal as much as they can to the rank and file. Look, we want a salary cap. But that's not a cap necessarily on any individual salary. It's a cap on overall team payrolls. But we will absolutely offer a payroll floor. So every team has to pay up to that floor. We will also share all of the local media revenues. Now, it doesn't match the NFL.
1: Right.
0: But since the collapse of the regional sports networks, a lot of teams really took a hit. But the Dodgers didn't. The Yankees didn't, the Red Sox didn't, the Mets didn't, no matter how they may squander their resources. So if we can, if we can cinch, who's that laughing?
1: That's
0: in the
1: my
0: background?
1: Guy, Mike Del Tufo. That was a great line, Bob.
0: So if we can centralize our media revenues that way, that will have a leavening effect. They could offer the players free agency after 5 years rather than after six. They could increase the minimum salary. They could say, look, we'll improve pensions, which are already very generous in baseball, but we'll improve the pension program. All these things designed to appeal to the rank and file. The last time there was a potential stoppage, it didn't cost any games, like 5 years ago, the issues that were on the table were slightly different. But this is revealing. There's an executive council of the Major League Players Association. All eight of them, disproportionately very high salaried guys, Scott Boras guys, not a criticism of Boras, he does his job very, very well. They voted 8-0 to reject the owner's proposal. But the players overall, through their player representatives, voted 26-4 out of the 30 teams to accept it. So I think the approach, I don't know all the particulars, but the approach is going to be, hey, we're going to make this better for 90% of you. Half of you are consigned to teams that don't have a really good chance to compete anyway. So why don't we change the overall landscape? And the result is not going to be any one of you standing on a corner rattling a tin cup asking for spare change.
1: As succinct as you could possibly make it, man, let's, you know, we're going to clip and save that and hopefully keep replaying it if the two sides don't listen to each other when it all
0: Rich,
1: comes down to it.
0: Less than a minute.
1: Sure.
0: This gets lost on people. Look, the players were right in every way, right on principle, going back to Marvin Miller and all the rest. And the owners didn't help by being duplicitous, and they were caught colluding in the 1980s, all that stuff. But the idea that this always has to be a holy war and that a salary cap is just a principle that we cannot even talk about doesn't take into account this simple fact. A league is a business in which the competitors must simultaneously be partners. The Dodgers can't play an intra-squad game and get the same television ratings. Half the league is responsible for every competition. You know, that should be obvious. You can run a diner down the street under different business principles than a five-star restaurant on the other side of the street, and they can both be successful on their own terms. But that doesn't work in a league. Why does no one get upset back in the day with whatever Mike Tyson's purse was or whatever someone won in a golf tournament or tennis? Because those are individual things for either prize money or what Tyson got or any other boxer got is what the business calculation said their worth was when they stepped into the ring. In baseball and any other sport that has a league, yes, players should be handsomely compensated, and they are. But the league itself has to function. And recognizing that, recognizing the stepping back and recognizing what should be obvious, the definition of what a league is, as opposed to almost any other business, then there have to be devices in place so that the league runs in not just a more efficient way, but in a way that better serves its customers, who are the fans.
1: Love it. Well said, Bob, as always, and I'm with you. I totally hear you and agree with you, although I would pay good hard-earned American dollars to watch the Mets play the Savannah Bananas once. Like, that would be great.
0: And then when they lost to the Bananas.
1: I know.
0: Can you imagine the back page of the New York Post?
1: Oh, my God. Yes. That's bananas, exclamation point.
0: That's better than what I was going to say. Slipping on a banana peel.
1: Ladies and gentlemen, Bob Costas right here on the program. Great to see you, Bob.
0: See you, Rich.
1: We'll chat again soon. The one and only Bob Costas. And then Soto would get on stilts, right? And then... You don't see the Savannah Bananas?
2: I don't know if that'll help him catch.
3: We would crush them
1: right there. I hope what he said is just like, let's get the rank and file. The rank and file tell the gajillionaires, let's figure this thing out.
2: Right.
1: Let's figure this thing out. But, you know, when you tell the kids you can be a gajillionaire under the system, it'll be tough.
2: Yeah.
1: Awesome stuff with Bob. We're back with more in a moment.
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0: 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All right. It's four downs time with the Los Angeles Rams. This one's easy. This one was very, this one was like the simplest one. I have to do much research. Hit it.
1: Four downs with Rich.
2: Here we go. Why did you stop?
0: Season preview of the Los Angeles Rams four down style. This one was easy. This one was real simple. You know what first down is? First down.
3: Is he back yet?
1: Is he back yet?
4: Where's A-A-Ron right now?
0: Is he back yet?
3: No.
0: He's not. I get it. I get it. I think it's inevitable still, but the fact that it's still now, we're in the last Wednesday of August, you're thinking maybe not, but who cares? They'll take him whenever the hell he wants to be taken. And if he doesn't, well, they've got a pretty hell of a great of a roster to fall back on. So, but he comes back. Oh, boy. Is he back yet? His first down. Second down here.
1: Second down.
0: For the Rams. It's and this, again, just goes to show you how good they are and how few questions there are that I'm asking as a legitimate second down question. Who's the backup quarterback?
5: That's a legit question.
0: I know that. Because everything else is ready to roll. And again, Matthew Stafford, last year, 1 year ago at this time, is like, is he going to be able to stand upright, let alone take a snap? And then he has an MVP season. So let's knock on this, that this is not even going to be an issue. But would they be able to win the Super Bowl if they have to go a significant amount of time with either Stetson Bennett or Ty Simpson?
3: Or Jimmy Garoppolo.
0: I don't know. He's not. I mean, I really believe the Rams are, and I go in high register, would go into the season with either one of these kids. Maybe I'm wrong. Third down.
1: Third down.
0: You could say this about any team, but again, I'm grasping at straws here. How long can they, how healthy can they stay? You're just basically saying if they stay healthy and they keep playing football at full strength, they're going to win the Super Bowl, or they're going to go to the Super Bowl, or they're going to win their they're going to win their division, and then who knows, any given Sunday, blah blah blah. You could say this about any. This could be a down for any of the 32 teams in the NFL, but this one is truly. What am I going to sit here and wonder about their running back room, their receiver room, their line? Come on. Fourth down.
1: Fourth down.
0: No, really. Is he back yet?
1: Is he back yet?
4: Where is A-A-Rod right now?
0: No, really. I mean,
6: where are you?
0: All right, I'll give you.
6: Okay, I thought that was really fourth down.
5: It could have been, though.
0: All right, I'll give you another fourth down. How off the hook can Myles Garrett be?
3: Yeah.
0: Okay? Like, that's the question. Is seeing him on a winning team with a quarterback that can put points on the board and let him hunt in a way, which is frightening to say, that he's never really been able to do, with a lead, to protect a fourth quarter lead over and over again, a down and distance where he can go hunt all the time. The scoreboard helps. The down and distance helps. The pressure the offense puts on the defense of the opposition helps. How off the hook can this guy be? Certainly if A-A-Ron comes back. And that's my four downs on the Los Angeles Rams. Adam Ray, diehard Seahawk fan, to be fair and balanced, coming up in studio in our third hour.
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0: Earlier on the show, legendary broadcaster Bob Costas. Coming up, comedian Adam Ray. 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
3: 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Call us 844-204-RICH. Adam Ray's about to stop by in studio to have a chat with us. And always a fun, funny time with him. We'll take some phone calls in just a couple of seconds just to let everybody know. 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YouTube.com/Rich Eisen Show for that. We're closing in on 1.2 million.
4: I said 1.2
3: followers on that, or subscribers, whatever they want to call it. There's our Instagram, TikTok, Facebook. 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Somebody called in earlier today and said, hey, I got a Mendoza Mania t-shirt. Hats, mugs, various other t-shirts that rep the show and other things that we say into this microphone that might be kind of silly. And it's all there, RichEisenShop.com. For all those out there, we greatly appreciate anybody who connects with us that way. And let's take some phone calls here on the program. Michael in Louisiana here on the Rich Eisen Show. Michael, are you the judge that's letting everybody come back from the NFL? Michael?
5: I am not the judge.
3: Okay.
5: I am just a lifelong LSU fan.
3: Okay.
5: I've been on your show with you twice and Susie twice.
3: Ah, great.
5: I'm the one that Brockman didn't like the fact that I let my Yorkie sleep in the bed with me, which we're not even getting on that. But
3: good for you, Michael. You do that, man. You do that.
5: This Lane Kiffin deal, you hit the nail on the head when you said, yeah, we expected a fair amount. I don't know if we expected this, but, you know, he hadn't broken any rules yet.
3: No.
5: You know, we're kind of liberal with our morals down here. So, but, you know, if you look at the coaching situation
3: yes.
5: in Baton Rouge, Lane Kiffin's not even the best story. Will Wade, we fired him for NCAA sanctions. And the guy that he replaced was Johnny Jones. Well, we hire him back, and he hires Johnny Jones back as an assistant. Now he's just trying to get everybody. We got four players on the basketball team now.
3: Well, here's the deal, Michael, is that there's going to be lawsuits. Certainly, if the SEC is coming down and saying the kids that Lane has in the portal all teed up to join his team now can't, I'm reading that there are some exceptions potentially where they can, and if they can't, then there's going to be lawsuits filed and all right. of that business. And again, it just speaks to what Bob Costas also said moments ago, and
5: I did listen.
3: You know, where he basically said that this is not what NIL is for, and what it has wrought is now wrought a whole bunch of legal avenues for players to gain eligibility or go to the pros and come back, which is nuts, Michael. That's crazy.
5: But y'all saw it coming, though. I remember with you, Dan mm-hmm. Patrick, all were saying, says, once you open up this can of worms, it's where, unfortunately, that we're headed. I don't understand how a district judge, you know, can do it, which is a smaller judge here in Louisiana, or even with Chambliss at Ole Miss.
3: I don't know, but thanks for the call, Michael.
5: Ole Miss graduate.
3: I appreciate the call. Call back and enjoy your Yorkie sleep time. There will be more lawsuits. End of story.
4: Many, many more.
3: I mean, you're reading right now. Yeah. Like, what's happening? The SEC's like, 50% of the football budget, you're going to get fined.
4: And the coach half the season?
3: Well, just think about it. I mean, LSU might wind up with the most expensive roster in college football, which is probably over, I mean, $50 million. Crazy, man. This world is nuts. All right. So, coming up with a top five for everybody here. I crowdsource. I speak to you guys, right?
2: Yep.
3: Right.
2: Yep. All the time.
3: I try to.
2: Part of a crowd.
3: No bad ideas from anywhere.
6: Well, I mean, sometimes.
3: I just might not agree, right? So, I mentioned to Coop the other day, I got to do a top five. Mm-hmm. And he goes, how about you come up with a top five most surprising players of the upcoming NFL season? You try and predict it. So I sat with him, and we chose one from every team.
6: Okay.
3: Ooh. Who would be the most surprising? And then I started weeding
6: him out.
3: This out and winnowing down the list. And a number of times I'm like, should I do this? And he would look at me and goes, it's your list.
6: Ooh.
3: It's your list. I'm like, would it be different with your list? He goes, this is your list, Ed. I'm like, okay.
6: This is your list.
3: And so interestingly enough, I've come up with my list. The top five who I believe will be the most surprising players of the 2026 NFL season, brought to you by Hyundai.
7: High five. One, two, three, four, five.
0: Rich's top five.
3: All right. I chose Coop approved, unless he's just like, no, it's your list, Ed. Here we go. I had to put a quarterback here.
6: Okay.
3: I thought about Malik Willis, but I just don't know. I thought about Geno, and then I just couldn't. So I'm going to go with number five most surprising players of 2026. I'm going to go Jacoby Brissett.
6: Oh, wow.
3: I'm going to say he's going to wing it. Year 11, okay? 10 years in, he's got Marvin Harrison Jr. there, Michael Wilson there, Trey McBride. There, Jeremiah Love here, Tyler Algier there, James Conner coming back there. He's got a lot in front of him, and Mike LaFleur dialing it up. I'm going to say he has a surprising year, and one of the most surprising things is you're not going to see Carson Beck.
6: Oh, wow.
3: He's going to keep Carson Beck off the field.
6: Dang.
3: Might not be pretty sometimes, but it is going to be like Big 12 action nuts. You know what I mean?
6: Okay.
3: I'm going Jacoby Brissett 5.
6: Fun.
3: Next up. Number 4, I'm going with a defender. Mm-hmm. Second year player. His first year, he didn't light it up. And we found out he had a shoulder problem, which required a cleanup. I don't know why I feel this way, because everybody thinks that Jeremiah Trotter Jr. is the better player there in Philadelphia at this position. But I'm going Jihad Campbell at 4. You know, like Howie getting another kid from Alabama, an SEC kid, right? And he's getting another kid just to start balling out. I don't know why I feel this way. Anybody in Philadelphia will tell you the preseason action really hasn't shown it, but then there's other times you see him flashing in practice, and you see it would be the most Philadelphia Eagle thing that this kid is now like, what? So Zach Bond's got the green dot, and then this kid's going to go loose. I kind of feel it. Number 3, another defender. Same division. You know where I'm going. You know where I'm going, sir. I told you. Draft night.
6: You did.
3: Cowboys take him, and I texted you on the spot during live NFL Network action.
6: This is the facts.
3: Jayshon Barnes from the University of Michigan.
6: Woo! You love that guy.
3: He was
6: some things.
3: Wolverine's best defensive player, fastest as well. I saw things out of him. I'm like, he is fast, and he is playing with bad intentions.
6: He looks mean out there, too.
3: And I think he is going to ball out for your Cowboys. People are going to be like, wait a minute.
6: from your lips?
3: Defensive player of the year for the rookies. Defensive rookie of the year type stuff, man.
6: Let's go.
3: Maybe I'm overextending it. Number two, running back. He was the first running back taken in 2024. Had three games, blew out his knee, and we've hardly seen him since. I don't know why I'm thinking Jonathan Brooks for the Carolina Panthers.
2: I like that one.
3: Is going to just show people what's up. Really good in college. Just hasn't gotten the breaks. Rico Dowdle's gone. He's in. I know Chuba's still there, but I kind of feel like Jonathan Brooks is going to have a nice run of it here, literally and figuratively. And number one, my most surprising player of the year. He's in a position, and I think he's going to wind up giving his college teammate a run for his offensive rookie of the year money. Jadarian Price, I'm going with him. Okay. He has got the opportunity. Zach Charbonnet isn't ready to go yet. He's been under the radar in college. He's under the radar in the draft. And he's on the defending Super Bowl champs, who everybody is, from what I hear, they're going to throw it to the backs more. And I think he's going to just show up, and it's going to be like, oh, man, that's why they let Kenneth Walker walk. And I know they let him walk way before they drafted him. I get it. It'll be one would think, irrational thing to say. Oh, they let him walk because they knew they were going to get this kid in the draft. You never know you can get anybody in the draft, but it was such a no-brainer to get him in the draft. And I think he's going to have a really stupendous year. Give him my
8: one son. More. Oh. I did not know this.
3: I don't know if he's making the team. I'm hoping he is, and I think he will. Because Calvin Austin blew out his knee for the Giants.
2: I saw that.
3: And I'll just say this here within my four downs, my top five most surprising players of the year. He showed up at St. Jude, by the way, for my run this year, Calvin Austin. Good dude, doesn't deserve this. He has put great karma into the world. And he took time out of his off season to show up at St. Jude and help raise money for that incredible place in Memphis, Tennessee, giving me tips that I knew that he knew that wasn't going to actually be useful to me to run my 40. But he's now out. Odell Beckham Jr.
2: It would be cool.
3: How great would this be? I might be just trying to speak it.
2: But that's fine.
3: Odell coming back for the Giants and having a really nice season. Wouldn't that be surprising to you?
2: It would be.
3: Okay, so I'm putting it out there. I don't know if I'm right here. This whole damn thing is a dart throw. And talk about random. Every single person in my top five, 1 through 5, starts with the letter J. So if Sesame Street wants to sponsor my top five, it's sponsored by Jacoby Jihad, Jay Sean, Jonathan, and Jadarian.
2: Did you do that on purpose?
3: I did not. Okay. As soon as it's over, I looked at Cooper. I'm like, they're all start with J. He goes, that's your list, Dad.
9: He did it hypothetically.
2: Hypothetically?
3: Yeah.
10: Hypothetically?
3: There it is for you right there.
2: I love it.
3: My top five most surprising players of 2026 is brought to you by Hyundai. 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

0: Mornings is about to return here. Okay. Adam Ray is on the Rich Eisen Show back here. We just saw a clip of the Adam Ray Show Fridays exclusively on Netflix, and you were the head coach, Ron Donnelly, interviewing Mike McDonald and John Schneider, the Seahawks. You roasted the team. Is that going to appear on Hard Knocks next week?
1: TBD, TMI, HPV. We don't know. They were up there, and they, I think, captured it all.
0: Okay. There you are.
1: But we will see. You know, this is one of my favorite seasons. Obviously, I think you're biased when it's your team. The access you get is wild. We have, you know, I think it is. Is it a first to have a Hard Knocks season?

0: rare, though.
1: It is rare, yeah. And, you know, we have obviously a quarterback with his, you know, first full 2 years in a row where he's the guy, Coach McDonald. I mean, the injuries, I think, from this past weekend really, I think.
0: Bobo, you're talking about?
1: Bobo and Bud Clark, I think that really put a damper on the chance of my, I think, because the episode was pretty heavy. They featured the rookie talent show, but right. That's so internal
0: right.
1: That maybe having somebody like me on the outside. But I do have quite a few of the roast jokes if you'd like to hear some of.
2: Yes. Would.
1: And I'll make sure to sift through to.
0: Just keep them somewhat safe for work.
1: Yeah.
0: On the Rich Eisen show. Don't mind flipping me that water bottle that you have
1: yep.
0: there because they
1: how about that?
0: Paid for it.
1: How about that? Yeah, and you know what? As
0: there we go. Adam Ray, everybody.
2: These
0: are the jokes that you used or did not use.
1: Well, you know what? They're all jokes that I used.
0: Okay,
1: but I will
0: roasting the Seahawks,
1: roasting the World Super Bowl champion Seattle Seahawks, and you know, okay, here we go. Let's see. Sam Darnold is here. Sam Darnold, you know, it'd always be funny to me that we won a Super Bowl with a quarterback that looks like Special Ed Sheeran. Sam Darnold is the hardest working, most palest guy I've ever seen. He'll be the first quarterback in NFL history to go on the IR with a sunburn. Let's see here. JSN, boy, he's scared.
0: Did you call him Special Ed Sheeran?
1: Yeah. He loved it. I've known Sam for 8 years. He said, bring it. And there's quite a few I gave to Sammy D that only Hard Knocks will hopefully air.
0: All right.
1: JSN is scary, man. The only people he scares more than cornerbacks are white announcers who aren't totally sure how to pronounce his last name. let's see. He is adorable, though. Look at that face. JSN looks like every 25-year-old playing a high school student on the Disney Channel. what else we got? Rashid Shaheed is here looking like every power forward in the WNBA.
2: All right.
1: Let's see. Cooper Kupp is here. Cooper Kupp looks like every guy who's offered to clean my windshield at a red light. Cooper is a devout Christian. Yeah, I'd believe in miracles, too, if I was a white wide receiver in the NFL. Devin Witherspoon is here. Devin looks like a drug dealer with a Twitch stream. He's had more impact on Seattle. I haven't seen a spoon have an impact on Seattle like this since the heroin epidemic.
2: Wow.
1: Spoon loves trash talking, which you don't know is just regular talking, but with a Florida accent. Spoon, I'm not saying Spoon is a little off, but he's only got to enter concussion protocol after a pregame interview. Leonard Williams is here. Good to see you. Loved you in Moana. What's that?
2: Loved you in Moana.
0: He's hanging on for dear life.
1: Okay,
0: in the
1: good.
0: Corner over there.
1: Julian Love is here. Julian went to Notre Dame where he majored in helping white girls disappoint their parents. Wow. Let's see here. What else we got? Bunch
0: of DJ's done over there.
1: Gray, Abe Luke is Drake Tom Tyakata. Is it Nicky Mawari? Nicky Mawari? George Halani?
0: Oh, these are all.
1: Derek Hall is here looking like P. Diddy after 20 years of lifting weights in prison. Okay. All right. Sounded better in the car on the way over. Let's see. Derek is an early star of Hard Knocks. It's the first time we've seen him on HBO since he got killed on The Wire. Let's see.
0: These are all roast jokes, everybody.
1: I had a couple on Mike.
0: What do you got? Did you roast the
1: coach? I got McDonald. I said, I go, Mike McDonald over here looking like every ring bearer at a woman's second wedding. I go, doesn't Mike look like a little boy who made a wish to be big and it just kind of worked? Yeah, but Mike was a great sport. I mean, like, it was, I mean, oh. Schneider was, I walked in. That's the thing, too, is I think there's so much footage. I mean, you know, they mic'd me up. I went the day before.
0: Okay.
1: Because.
0: This as Ron Donnelly?
1: Yes, as Ron Donnelly. But I went the day before to just, you know, get in a day early and go over to the facility and kind of, you know, scout out where we're going to do it. And Mike was like, come to the end of practice. I can kind of, you know, say Adam's going to be here tomorrow to roast you guys. And then we can set it up that, like, Adam had to cancel. You know, go back to handle some pregnancy stuff. Oh, yeah. My wife is 6 months pregnant.
2: Hey,
1: right?
2: Buddy.
1: Yep. It works. So thank you, bud. And so then he basically said Adam had to cancel, but I found a replacement, Coach Ron Donnelly. And I was like, what a brilliant way to kind of set up a little bit, give a little bit more of a storyline. So I was at practice. They mic'd me up and I was, you know, chumming up with a lot of the coaches that I know. And then Mike, from my vantage point, he was like, come break down practice. That's not what he said, but that's how I interpreted it. So practice ends and everyone huddles to the middle, which, by the way, if you haven't like been on the outside of that, it's terrifying. Yeah. I mean, they are massive. And they're all coming together around

0: the middle, and Mike just goes, hey, you know, we got a friend of the team, Adam Ray, is going to come in and you know, kind of talk to you guys tomorrow. And then he just kind of gives a 2 second pause. And I'm like, I think that's me. So I just, I go, AJ, excuse me, bud. I go through, I go, guys, keep it going for Coach McDonald. I go, who's just about to have his second child, you know, blah, blah, blah. I go, which is wild because he still has the face of a guy who thinks girls have cooties. And then I start roasting Sam and a few other guys. And I talk about how he was, you know, verbally abusing the team. And I was here to kind of lighten the mood. You know, after he had that clip where he was like, turns out it's my effing practice, you know? And then I kind of go,
1: by the way, that was an awesome,
0: amazing moment, right? Like just a very,
1: that was with Derek Hall, right?
0: Yes. Yeah, yes.
1: He kicked him off.
0: Cause I hadn't yet seen that type of emotion from him. He's a very chill, mild mannered dude. And he's so, you know, the same way Pete was, like, they're so sweet on the outside that you're like, are you even capable of raising your voice?
1: Yeah.
0: But man,
1: oh yeah.
0: You're a football coach in the NFL. You probably, it's a prerequisite, right?
1: No doubt.
0: So then I just go, all right, guys, let's break it down. You guys are scary as hell and whatever. And I go, 1, 2, 3, Hawks. And they all came in. We broke it down. And I was like, all right, well, that whole chunk is a good 45 seconds that I feel like Knox could throw in if they wanted to.
1: You
0: but
1: want
0: alas.
1: To be on Hard Knocks so bad.
0: Dude, it's one of my, I love the show. I
1: mean, it's really, you've been there and done that.
2: Pushing.
1: And plus on top of it, man, like you have to be pinching yourself that the Super Bowl champion Seattle Seahawks have opened their doors.
0: The fact that they even welcomed the opportunity.
1: And you're addressing the team.
0: Yeah.
1: You're entertaining the team.
0: Yeah, it was cool.
1: You're interviewing the general manager and the head coach for your show on Netflix.
0: Totally. Bro, you're right. It shouldn't be
1: great. Like this is a mic drop.
0: Whether they use it or not, you're right. And I you have to do things, I mean, and you guys can attest to this. It's like once you get going in this business, there are so many things out of your control.
1: Yeah.
0: So you have to truly do it for the experience. And the fun factor of it was so great. And like, there's this little bar called Dino's across from the VMAC that John and the Hawks kind of, you know, it's their watering hole.
1: Yeah.
0: And it's
1: across from the facility.
0: Yeah. And it's like, it's where they do deals. It's where they hang. It's just, it's an amazing sports bar that feels like it's almost out of a Cheers type show.
1: Mm-hmm.
0: And so we went there after in full makeup and hung out after and had some cocktails. And like, that part was fun, but the whole lead up to it and the preparing, and shout out to my boy Pat Barker, who's an amazing comedian and roast joke writer, helped me get set for this. And so working with him to do that was great. And then the rep of doing it, aside from the roast, I did a Big Poppy where I first met Brockman.
2: Yeah, it was
0: that. And then I did one for the Steelers and then one for the Hawks 2 years ago, Mike's first year. So this was and then the Mariners. So this is my fifth one. So it's not like I'm some vet. So the experience of it, you hope will, you know, let's say they end up roasting Tiger or LeBron for Netflix. Like maybe now I have a little more experience to be like, I'd love to throw my name in the hat for that.
1: Yo, Adam Ray here on the Rich Eisen Show. Okay. Let's manifest, since it worked so well the last time. For those who might not know what I'm referring to, you came on this show last time you were in studio here was right before the divisional playoff game. Your Seahawks got the one seed, so you had the week off.
0: Yeah.
1: You knew the Niners were coming in. You stopped by here, and we had this exchange. You beat the Niners.
0: Yeah.
1: Then you go, you want the Rams or the Bears? Let's go. Oh, let's go for it right
0: now.
1: Yes. You want the Rams or the Bears? Screw it. You want the Rams.
0: Okay. I want the Rams.
1: So you want to go take care of the Niners for a second time. Then you want to take care of the Rams a second time.
0: Yeah.
1: Then you want to go to the home of the 49ers and win a championship.
0: Dude.
1: Against who? Who do you want? You want the Patriots just because you want to exercise that ghost?
0: God, I didn't
1: you want
0: even
1: them?
0: Think about
1: like,
0: that.
1: Seriously, like, what's the ultimate for you? What will make you pit out,
0: dude,
1: you know, like your GM? What do you want, Adam?
0: Dude,
1: what's the ultimate?
0: I think you just nailed it.
1: Okay, so what happened after that? You beat the crap out of the Niners. You got the Rams. You beat them. You go to the home of the Niners. You win it against the Patriots. It actually happened. We manifested it. So now it's the follow-up season. Now you're the defending Super Bowl champs.
0: Yeah.
1: Let's manifest this now.
0: We were the hunters. Now we're the hunted.
1: Well, what happens? Like, what? Clearly, you win the division, right?
0: I believe so. Okay. I don't think the Cardinals are much of a threat. I know what I do love about this season. Our schedule is not ideal. Like, I think we have a lot of, you know, some big TV games, which is awesome.
1: That's what happens when you're the defending Super Bowl champion.
0: Totally. And I think we're an exciting team now, and there's a lot of storylines, and you know, we have the best receiver in football.
1: Nice.
0: Yeah, and I think our defense is, up there with the best, if not the. Yeah, but, right. I mean, you included, I think, right, our picking. Most people are just not even giving us the credit of last season and saying that the Rams have just that the Rams. I hear this more often than not, that the Rams lost it. We didn't win it. And however you want to look at it, there's no wrong way to eat a Reese's, but that feels like a wild take.
2: Right.
0: I feel like we play better when we are kind of not being talked about, a little bit of the underdog situation. I remember when I was up there last year, and we were maybe two games away from that Rams Thursday night game, and and Sam, I was like, dude, I feel like people are still not even talking about what's happening, and he's like, we love it. He's like, it's please, like once you start getting all those expectations, like we now have, that's when things can get tricky. But
1: so now
0: I'm feeling good,
1: champs. So you win the division.
0: Yeah.
1: Okay.
0: Oh, so we're now predicting.
1: We're manifesting.
0: We're making it.
1: It worked the last time.
0: Yeah.
1: Yeah. I mean, we literally sat here.
0: We did.
1: And gave you the roadmap,
0: which was crazy,
1: that you weren't even thinking about. So let's try this again.
0: And then from the bowl, didn't we make a prediction? And I think I was saying like 44-6.
3: Oh yeah, and I was like, no, we're gonna keep it close, we're gonna win. Yeah.
1: No, he got in Drake May's head. That
3: did not
1: right
3: go
1: from,
3: well.
1: Right from jump.
3: He might have been hurt.
1: But
3: yeah.
1: So because we all know where this went.
3: You guys earned it.
1: For you to go back to back.
0: It's crazy.
1: Okay. To be the first back to back, since obviously the Chiefs did it, and then have an opportunity to just go back to back and go back to back by winning the titles in the homes of the Niners and the Rams.
0: Again, I didn't put that together.
1: Okay. So this is the question.
0: I get on the internet.
1: How do we get to this, and who would you want to beat in Super Bowl 61 in the home of the Rams? You have to, first of all, you have to beat the Rams to get there, right?
0: Yeah.
1: We're reverse engineering.
0: Unfortunately, yes. That is just par for the course.
1: You have to admit that. Is this an NFC championship game?
0: I believe so.
1: Do you want it to also be in SoFi? So you're playing SoFi two games in a row?
0: Oof. No, because that feels almost.
1: All right. So we want to host the
0: I believe
1: Rams
0: so.
1: Here.
0: I believe we haven't hosted it since 2014 against the Pack. And I think
1: we just did it last year. What are you talking about?
0: Oh, that's right. Where are we right now? By the way, can you tell that I'm already prepping for fatherhood?
1: Football DeLorean. Okay, so you want to take on the Rams in Seattle again and do it again? So
0: yes.
1: So the same thing.
0: Yes.
1: Do you want to take? Is there somebody else in the NFC you want to take down in the divisional round just to switch it up?
0: The
1: Cowboys.
0: Yes, I feel. I just was with my buddy Sam Alford, who's a big fan of the show, and he is also a big Cowboys fan. He's been off the wagon for a bit. And has saved himself a lot of emotional wear and tear, but he just told me last night he's back on because he thinks that this year they're going to the Super Bowl.
1: Well, TJ's not ever hopped off the Cowboys bandwagon.
0: Well, this is why you have a seat on this program.
1: He also feels the same way.
0: You do.
3: That we're going to the Super Bowl, I am not.
4: Yeah, come on, TJ.
3: Quite there. They want me to say it, Adam Ray, but I'm not going to say it.
1: What did you say at the coffee machine during the first hour commercial break to me?
3: What we say off air, it's between us, Rich. All right,
1: I'll say it. He says to me while we're waiting, I'm waiting for a coffee. He's putting his mug in the microwave because he's a tea drinker. He's not a coffee drinker.
0: Good for you.
1: And he says to me, we're winning the Super Bowl.
0: Under his breath.
3: That's just banter, Adam.
1: Yeah. Just like, and he knows he knows he feels it. He doesn't want to say it with conviction.
0: Sure.
1: He feels there's a football god listening overhearing and just going to slap
0: just
1: him down.
0: Get it out.
3: That was pre-show convo.
1: Okay. So, basically, it was your team that Romo botched the snap against. So it's not like you have anything against
0: There's
1: them.
0: There's plenty of clips
1: them.
0: For them to pull up.
1: Who do you want? Like, this is what I'm trying to say. What would be best for you? If you want to take out the Niners again, you can run it back. Fine.
0: I mean,
1: anybody else in the conference that you've got an axe to grind against that you want
0: to? I'm trying to figure that out. I think that if you run it back against Niners and Rams, I don't know how you make it more special than last year.
1: Understood. Well,
0: but
1: here's what you do is how you make it more special. Because the last time you guys tried to get two in a row, we all know what happened. And that was a ghost you exercised last year in the home of the Niners.
0: Right.
1: Who else would there? The Steelers. Let's go. Let's hit them all. Now we got the muscle, right?
3: Yep.
1: The Super Bowl 40.
0: Wow.
3: That's right.
0: Okay. You want to talk about. Because, people have talked.
1: Hasselbeck is the one that brings the trophy.
0: Wow.
3: Yep.
0: Wow. And it's Rodgers' last chance.
1: Yes.
0: And you're kind of like,
1: yes,
0: taking, right. Maybe everybody like shoots get up with a vaccine, like, you know, together or something. I don't know. But hey, come on. It works. Okay. Yeah, try it.
1: I plead the fifth.
0: But yeah.
1: So listen,
0: we're all jokes.
1: What do we got now? Does this, are we?
0: This feels very, I like this because that Super Bowl, I'll never forget. I was with my college girlfriend at the time with her family, and that game was so, that was the first, I think it's the first time I can remember losing it and having, you know, when you're just like, so you have blinders on that you don't even know who you're around, right? You've got like new potential in-laws and family members. And you're like, there is a game going on, Nana, sit down and shut up. And like this, I mean, the calls, the game, it was like, I couldn't even believe I hadn't experienced this type of winning in any Seattle sports yet. I guess
1: Ben scores and he doesn't really even crease his helmet creases the goal line.
2: The ball doesn't go over.
1: Yeah,
2: right?
1: the penalties, the holding calls, and all that. So let's get this. This is something,
0: Rich,
1: clearly.
0: This is why you're the best in the biz. This is it, dude. This is how we do it. Because look, I don't want to say it erased the 2014 Super Bowl, Brock, last year.
2: Sure,
0: it definitely chipped away at it. It's one of those you'll never. We'll never get over that. But, I mean, it did. You win another. You go back-to-back, and now you got three. Like, fans at some point have to go, like, all right, you can't just go, should be four. Like, three's wild, and back-to-back is wild. And the fact that John Schneider, GM of the year,
1: yes,
0: Hall of Famer, no doubt, and we talked about this at Dino's, I go, two chips with two different teams.
1: And coaches, all and everything. He's the only one ever.
0: And completely different squads.
1: All of them.
0: That's wild.
1: It is.
0: John, you're the man.
1: So, okay. So we landed on this.
0: I think it's the Steelers Seahawks. Brilliant, dude.
1: What? How many teams could go back to back by winning the Super Bowl in the homes of their hated rivals in division?
0: Against the teams that they lost to prior.
1: Correct.
2: Wow.
0: This.
1: To erase all bad history, like the end of The Godfather, all family business settled.
2: Yep.
1: Right?
0: Wow, dude. Under new ownership, too.
1: Yeah.
0: This is.
1: Come on.
0: Wow. What a great start for them.
1: We're manifesting.
0: Wow. Anybody else want to get behind other than Rich and I? All right.
2: No, go Rams.
0: No, go Rams. I get it. Yeah.
1: Now,
0: well,
1: just for your, you know, silly, stupid, idiotic, if I may say, theories. If you're a Steeler fan, would you sign up for that?
2: Oh no.
0: Oh, you don't want any piece of that.
1: You
0: could
1: go all the way to the Super Bowl?
2: You think Steelers go? Oh, interesting.
1: You'd rap knowing that you his philosophy is if a team gets blown out, like say the Niners at the hands of your team.
2: No. It's if you know you're
1: rather,
2: going to lose.
1: Would rather just not
2: if you
1: even
2: know you're going to lose.
1: There. I don't want to have that feeling of getting blown out.
0: My Mariners were 8 outs away from the World Series last year, and I had to talk myself into the idea that, you know what, it's good we didn't go because we probably would have gotten swept by the Dodgers, the All-Star team. F that, dude. I'm so bummed we didn't go. Like, that would have been awesome.
1: Yeah. Right.
0: Yeah, to go to, like, the
1: loved and lost rather than ever in love.
0: 1,000%.
2: I'm with it.
1: That's the way I'm
2: the beginning of the season is, hey, you're not going to win anything. But would you rather have blah, blah, blah, blah, blah?
1: Get it over with. Close? Yes. How about that's happened last year to you? Did you like your 13-4?
2: He loved it.
0: Did you like
2: it? I mean, it kind of sucked. We lost the Super Bowl.
0: Like your 13-4? Did you?
2: Kind of sucked.
0: Did you enjoy every Sunday mattering? Did you enjoy your family rallying around the tube?
2: Yeah, kind of wish we went 0-17.
1: Keep going, Adam.
0: Wow.
4: Yeah, go, Adam. Get him.
2: You know what I mean?
4: Get him.
0: Wow.
2: Because I got six of those, Adam.
1: Is that?
4: Oh, yeah, okay. You see?
2: Wow.
4: Geez.
1: Yeah, but
4: doesn't matter.
1: Yeah, but he doesn't have seven.
4: The last
1: tell
4: one.
1: Him. Tell him. Tell him he doesn't
4: go,
1: have seven.
4: Get him.
0: You don't have seven.
4: Adam Boy. Two from New York.
0: You don't have seven. Where'd that 7-1 end up?
2: We're seven. CJ and I talk about this all the time. I'd give all of them back to have 19-0.
1: Oh, my God.
4: You didn't. New York.
2: That season sucked.
0: You give them all up to have 19-0?
1: You give up all of them.
5: Yeah, we had this talk the other day. He said he would.
0: Wow.
5: Or at least three of them.
1: Oh, but that was off air, though. Look at you.
0: It was off
1: air. You're using something off air against him.
4: No, we were.
1: Fired you?
4: We were on air.
0: By the way, great side podcast, Tej, if you want to start it up off air, and it's just all the coffee machine combos.
4: Oh, yes.
1: Which, by the way, it wasn't even a conversation. It was just him coming up.
0: Unprovoked.
4: It was awkward. We were both standing there. We had to talk about something.
1: I know.
4: We can air that show.
1: And I was sitting here thinking, like, here we are in a commercial break, and literally half of the people on the show floor are back there having a cup of joe.
0: Oh,
1: he just says to
0: gosh.
1: Me, we're winning it all.
0: Yeah, I've been there, dude. I've been there where you just feel like,
4: off air.
1: But
3: wrong. I'm with that.
1: Like
3: with,
1: he was on the record. He had to say it underneath his
3: voice. I don't know. Could we get away? Because some of the stuff we say
2: tonight,
3: off air,
2: if the Red Sox come back in 04, I would give up championships.
3: Well, you got 20.
2: No, I'd give them all up.
6: You'd rather not make
2: even a Yankee.
6: You'd rather not make the playoffs that in 04? Or would you rather have lost?
2: Tell me, never lost to Boston, though.
6: Like, come on.
1: Of course I wanted it. You've got to be in it to win, man.
3: It's like Lotto.
1: Loved and lost and rather not loved at all.
6: Oh, sorry, you'd rather be the face of the biggest choke job ever.
1: Okay. What do I care? I don't care. I still put my head on the pillow. I'm still a...
6: Got to wear it.
1: Who I am. I don't
6: care. Got
1: to wear it. I don't care.
6: Saying.
0: What are the odds for the Seahawks? Are we even being...
6: Third best. 11-1.
1: Woo! And the best are the Rams?
6: Yeah, Rams are 5-1.
1: Second?
2: Wow.
6: Bills 10-1.
0: Bills. Bills. Always Bills.
2: Yeah. You can't get mad
1: want the Bills
2: win.
1: In the Super Bowl.
0: I don't think I want that. As much as I love Josh Allen, I
1: take care of Super Bowl 40.
0: Yeah, I'm sorry. We have no... Josh, you're a great guy. There's no bad blood there. There's no beef.
1: Yeah.
0: You know, beef, it's what's for dinner, and it's also a part of my past. You know what I'm saying? There's... And Aaron Rodgers, it'd be cool to see it. It would also be cool to see somebody that is truly at the
1: end of the road.
0: At the end of the road,
1: last
0: you know,
1: game.
0: He's the fourth Boyz II Men member, as far as I'm concerned, and he is, you know, wait until the water runs dry, and he'll make love to something at the end. I think that's it. Yes, he'll be thinking about. But guess what? After the game, he'll be thinking about yesterday when he didn't lose the Super Bowl.
1: Him. About last night podcast, and of course the Adam Ray Show every Friday, exclusively on Netflix.
0: And the tour, my big theater tour, continues until I shoot my special this fall. 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We've got Hawaii, San Diego, Anaheim, Seattle, Philly, Chicago.
3: Motown Philly.
0: Say it again.
3: Motown Philly.
0: Motown Philly, baby.
3: Back again.
0: I'm playing the Washington State Fair September 23rd.
3: Yeah,
0: I went to this fair. It was formerly the Puyallup Fair growing up in Lake Forest Park, Washington. We took the bus about almost an hour away. And then, I went and saw Third Eye Blind, Hootie and the Blowfish, Bare Naked Ladies. Woo! I mean, just the hits kept on coming. Now I'm playing and headlining this fair. When I went in seventh grade in 1995, my buddy Dwight Engel and I met two girls at a bat mitzvah. And pre-cell phone, we go, let's go to the Puyallup Fair. This is the first time we're meeting girls out of a thing like this that aren't at our school. Do you remember what that was like?
3: Oh, yeah.
0: The nerves that come with, these are away game gals. These are girls that you don't even know if they are going to kill you. Like, you don't know what's going on, but you're like, let's meet you at the fair. At least it's a public area. If you do something shady and poison us in a funnel cake. So we go, let's meet at noon. 2 hours go by and Dwight and I are just, I don't know if you want to say pathetic, lonely, horny, whatever you want to say. We are young adolescent males and we wait for Rich upwards of 2 hours for these gals, and finally Dwight's like, let's have ourselves a day. And I go, let's do that. And we start roaming around, and I kid you not, I'd say about 45 into walking around, who do we see with two other guys at the clown game? And she goes, and I quote, when did you guys get here? And if I was as quick and sharp and just, you know, dealt with hecklers the way I do now, I would have fired something back that would, you know, like, we actually been here. You know, I would try to kill with kindness, but I couldn't have been more defeated and just be like, we were waiting at the game for 2 hours.
1: And now get your tickets.
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1: the other man,
0: one
1: Mike.
0: Of our favorites.
2: Oh, I can't do that.
0: 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All right, that wraps up this show. I appreciate those who are on hold for wanting to chat with us. Unfortunately, we're out of time on this program. Adam Ray, it was just...
3: He's a talker.
0: Delightful.
2: So good.
3: He's a talker.
0: Delightful. Bobby Bones is going to be in this chair over the next 2 days. I will be tapping out to spend time with family.
1: Family.
0: There's a Taylor that has her big day coming up this week.
1: Congrats, man.
3: So awesome, dude. Congratulations.
0: Thank you. Appreciate
1: you, that. You keep mentioning a suit, but there's also going to be a lot of tears I think you're going to lose.
0: Oh, I already know.
1: Yeah.
0: I'm just thinking about it. We watched, you know, there's always that montage that you put together of photographs and videos. You know, Susie's been honchoing that. She showed it to me, and it's just like...
1: You got DJ Quick DJing?
0: Say it again?
1: Is DJ Quick going to DJ?
0: DJ Quick.
1: DJ
0: who?
1: Entourage episode already had DJ Quick.
0: Oh, that's right. No. There's no DJ Quick.
3: DJ Clue?
0: There's none of that.
3: Funkmaster Flex?
0: But as soon as I'm done here, I'm picking up the alcohol for everything.
3: Oh, buddy.
1: Whoa.
3: Nice. Let's go.
0: Oh, you're going
1: drinks?
3: I know. Well, Sarah and Cage will be there.
2: Cage. Drinks are on the house.
0: Okay.
1: I don't think they'll be drinking alcohol, though.
3: Sarah will.
2: Drinks are
0: well, listen.
1: Cage is going to be dominating.
0: Nick Jonas is the Jonas that's on tomorrow, correct?
3: That's right.
1: Yeah. Yes.
3: Right.
0: Bobby Bones, he's got that deep Rolodex.
4: Man. Yeah, he does.
0: And that's all he wants to do is talk sports.
4: He's great.
0: That's what I love about him.
4: Excited to see Bobby.
0: I think Ian Rappaport will be on
3: Rap Sheet tomorrow. Yep. Howie Mandel on Friday.
0: In studio.
3: That's right.
0: Which means he's going to rearrange chairs.
3: And he may not leave.
0: Yeah. I love
1: we got a, yeah. We got no contest coming up in about a half an hour.
0: Where's O'Shea? What happened?
1: He's doing movie star stuff. He just landed not long ago, so he should be in.
3: Oh, man.
0: Who's your guest?
1: Our guest is NXT star Cruz Montana, who we've interviewed
2: O'Shea's on his way.
1: Last year. But, he's now in NXT at WWE. He's got a big title match coming up, so talk about that.
0: That's going to be in your RSS feed in the YouTube channel of our show later.
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1: I'm Christine Lisi. ACC Athletic Directors met today, and there's momentum for the ACC to join the Big Ten and SEC in banning NFL players from joining rosters at their schools, reports ESPN's Pete Thamel. Still a few more steps before that happens, though. The goal is for the ACC board to meet and vote in the next 24 hours. This week's actions by the conferences is about one thing, according to ESPN football analyst Louis Riddick.
2: Keeping it fair for kids who are 17, 18, 19 years old playing college football and having them not play against guys who are 24, 25, 26 years old, that's the kind of thing that really starts to bother me, is when you have older guys who are physically more developed at 24, 25, and 26 playing against guys who are true freshmen, 19 and 20 years old.
1: NFL Falcons quarterback Michael Penix Jr., continuing to make his way back from a torn ACL, will not play in Friday's preseason finale. Tua Tagovailoa will start. Cooper Rush, Jack Strand will get reps afterwards. Penix Jr. just returned to practice, full practices, on Monday. Giants receiver Calvin Austin III out the entire upcoming season with a torn ACL in his right knee.
3: Hey, it's Michelle Smallman, and coming up Thursday, we wrap up our 2 days with the Patriots. Was last year's Super Bowl appearance a sign of things to come for them, or just a one-year wonder? 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
4: And that dog at 6'4" from Kentucky.
0: Matt Jones.
5: Can Myron name five Charlie Brown characters not named Charlie Brown?
6: I probably can't. I didn't watch Charlie Brown like that. Lucy.
5: Lucy's one.
6: Who are those two other white kids with him?
5: There's a lot of white kids.
6: Yeah,
5: there was one black kid.
0: Myron Metcalf.
7: Yeah, with a black kid on Charlie Brown.
5: It was one black kid.
7: You know, did they introduce him late? Because I don't think he was in the original.
5: Well, there may have been some pressure that brought him in at some point.
7: You sure he just wasn't on the February episode? Was he there all year? Or did they only bring him in for guest appearances?
0: Matt and Myron on ESPN Radio and on the ESPN app.
5: Myron has never put respect on Franklin's name.
6: Oh, Franklin.
5: Franklin.
6: Yeah.
5: I almost bought you for Christmas that year, by the way, a Franklin bobblehead. Because I saw one in the store, and I was like, these are hard to find. I was going to send you one of them, and I didn't. It's Matt Myron here on ESPN Radio, presented by Progressive Insurance. He's Myron Metcalf. I am Matt Jones in New York. He's in Minneapolis, ready to rock here on a big afternoon. College football starts tomorrow. Do you realize that, Myron? Tomorrow, there are games.
6: Presbyterian,
5: Youngstown State. Lots of teams are going to be playing. So right now on ESPN, Curaçao is playing Nicaragua in the Little League World Series, which, as I've said many times, goes on for 6 to 7 months.
6: It does.
5: How is this still going on? They have been playing for 3.5 weeks at this point. When does this thing end, Byron?
6: Well, and all these countries, I imagine, had to go through the same thing to reach this point, right? So they've been playing a long time, too, man. It's crazy.
5: And the people from, like, Curaçao and Nicaragua, how long? It's got to be expensive to come here and just move here for a month and play baseball. Like, how does everybody get to do that?
6: I mean, I assume it's like us. Like, our best athletes usually have the resources to travel and do what they need to do. Probably some wealthy parents in there as well.
5: But there's supposed to be a rule. You have to live within the town that you live in. You're not allowed to, like, go from town to town. You know what happened in Tulsa? They ended up in court and they weren't able to play.
6: What does that have to do with Nicaragua? You think Nicaragua sent us the best players from some town in Nicaragua? Yeah, that's not who got on the plane.
5: No, you think they just collectively pulled the players from Nicaragua and brought them?
6: Listen, there were some people who were told to stay home. Your services are no longer needed.
5: Well, all right, fair enough. By the way, the Little League World Series will end in mid-October, right around the regular World Series. But you can continue to watch it on ESPN. Which, speaking of ESPN, you know, we are just like 10 days away from they're bringing the ESPN Radio Summit, where we all will go to Bristol, Connecticut, and meet each other. I just got the schedule yesterday. I don't know if you saw it. They're going to have all of us on ESPN Radio. We're having a trivia night, a bowling night, and various other group building activities. So it's like when you move into college before you make your real friends and you have to have these forced social interactions. Are you excited for trivia and bowling?
6: Yeah, trivia and bowling would be fun. I don't want to do trust falls with the Golics, though. Like, I don't know. Like, how far are we?
5: You don't think you can catch Bob and Mike?
6: No, how far? I mean, like, how far are we going with the group
5: I don't know.
6: Activities?
5: You know, now, you and I have to be trivia partners together. Yeah, are you going to bring me down? Because, like, otherwise we would win.
6: No, you're gonna bring yourself down because you're not going to let me answer any questions. That'll be the test.
5: Oh, really? You think you're good at trivia?
6: I think I'm better than you realize, but we're a team.
5: Oh, really?
6: We're a team, so you can't just answer unless we agree on the answer. You can't just give the answer.
5: So you would argue you're good at general trivia.
6: General trivia I'll be good at. Yeah, interesting. And sports trivia I'll be good at as well. But my challenge is I'm going to pick some right answers, and you're not going to give them. You're going to pick something else. That'll be the challenge.
5: Okay, how about this? If you're good at sports trivia, I will just give you a quick question. All right? Can you name 7 teams in the Western Conference in the NHL? Go.
6: Yeah, no one's going to ask these questions.
5: Asking a question. 7 teams.
6: The San Jose Sharks.
5: Okay, there's one.
6: The Utah Mammoth.
5: 2.
6: The Minnesota Wild.
5: Okay, 3.
6: The Los Angeles Kings.
5: 4.
6: Let me see. The Las Vegas Golden Knights.
5: 5.
6: The Dallas Stars.
5: 6. One more.
6: And 7 is going to be Phoenix no longer has a team.
5: There you go. This is why you're not going to win trivia.
6: There was no timer.
5: Yeah,
6: There was no timer.
5: I think 14 or 15 teams. You ended up getting 6. Myron is presented by Progressive Insurance.
6: I can't be on a team with you. Get me off the team. Get me on somebody else's team. If you all are listening to ESPN Radio right now, take me off of Matt Jones's team. I will not do trivia with him because this is how it's going to go.
5: No, I believe you're very good. Round out your protection with life, phone, and health insurance. It's time to go off the top.
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5: So the continuing saga of who's going to play college sports, specifically can you leave professional teams to come back to college teams, goes into day 2 today as the SEC announces officially that they will not allow players who sign pro contracts to play in college this season. Now, that's going to get challenged in court for a variety of reasons. I think there's a chance the SEC loses that challenge, but it came out right before the show started that it was a unanimous vote of SEC presidents against allowing pro players, but one president abstained. And I would like everybody at home to guess what president it was that abstained. Yeah. The answer, of course, is LSU. LSU abstained. The other 15 voted. Now, here are the rules. If you previously declared for the NFL, NBA, or WNBA draft and did not withdraw, you will not be able to play. If you signed a contract with an NFL, NBA, G League, or WNBA team, or you've been listed on an NFL, NBA, or WNBA roster. Now, even amongst those three sentences, there are some room for discrepancy. For instance, mm-hmm. if you sign a summer league deal, what does that count or not? We're still going to have to see. Then the question is, if you didn't declare for the draft, but you were in the draft because you thought your eligibility had ended, what will that mean? But bigger picture, Myron, do you think these rules will stand out in court or hold up in court? And do you think it's funny that LSU abstained?
6: I think you got to call it the LSU rule. Right? I mean, it's literally the SEC against LSU. I don't know if we've ever seen anything like this, where an SEC is directly contradicting a school that's really at the center of all this. Here's where I think the challenge will be for these leagues. Matt, I remember when there were conversations about paying players.
5: Yes.
6: And ultimately, the NCAA lost, essentially, because it was the idea that all of these teams were collectively not allowing these players to benefit off their names, images, and likenesses, right? An antitrust lawsuit, I believe.
5: Correct.
6: So now if you have the SEC and the Big Ten, and now there's conversations in the Pac-12 and the ACC, and all the Power Four leagues are saying, yep, we're going to block these athletes, doesn't that kind of put these schools in a similar situation?
5: Well, let me just start with this. I noticed you mentioned some of the conferences.
6: Yeah.
5: You did not mention the Big 12 Conference. And the Big 12 Conference is yet to even hint that they're going to ban these athletes.
6: No.
5: Wouldn't it be funny if the SEC and the Big 10 ban these professional players from coming back to college, and then they all go to the Big 12,
6: yeah,
5: and all of a sudden the Big 12 is just loaded with talent? Because, by the way, there have been teams in the Big 12, including Texas Tech, that have said, we're going to try to get all of them.
6: Yep.
5: So do you think the SEC and Big Ten will continue their moral stance if these other conferences don't join them and say, hey, yeah, you guys can have those rules, but for me and my house, we will serve the altar of trying to win games?
6: No. No, I don't think it'll stick. Right? Like to me, we got to talk about who these athletes are. Like, these are athletes who weren't going to make the 53-man roster on these NFL teams. These
5: Correct.
6: Were sort of in-between guys. Good players, but these are not the kind of players who I think are changing all of these teams.
5: Probably not.
6: I also think, Matt, what's happening in this conversation, if you brought somebody who had no idea about collegiate sports, and you were like, listen, players are making millions of dollars, coaches are making millions of dollars, there are all these multi-million-dollar facilities, and oh, by the way, there are billions of dollars attached to TV contracts, I think most people would assume that this is probably pro sports. And I think what's happening in the court system is they're establishing that this is all kind of gray. And Greg Sankey and the SEC and others are saying, nope, it's still black and white. Those are pros. This is college. Matt, I don't know that that argument holds up anymore with the changes we've seen in the last couple of years.
5: Well, yes. So, I mean, you're trying to act like there's a difference between pro and college sports now. I mean, we've talked many times. Some of these players are making more money in college than they made in the pros.
6: But tell people, on that note, tell people what Kentucky's Milan Momcilovic
5: is making $6 million a year. $6 million a year.
6: Yes.
5: $6 million.
6: I mean, come on.
5: LeBron James making $4 million.
6: Come on, man.
5: $6 million, LeBron's making $4 million. That's all you need to know. But let me explain to you why, in my opinion, the NCAA is completely bogus in their rules. Let me read you rule one. You are not permitted to play college athletics if you previously declared for the NFL, NBA, or WNBA draft and did not withdraw. Okay, now that sounds reasonable, right? You went through the draft, you didn't get picked, or you didn't like where you got picked. You want to come back. Now, that sounds reasonable, but let me remind you of a policy that's existed for 50 years. Have you ever heard of college baseball?
6: Yeah.
5: College baseball players are allowed to go through the draft after their junior year. If they don't like the team that they get picked on, they're allowed to come back to college. What is the rational basis for the NCAA to say, yes, those are going to be the rules in baseball, but in basketball and football, that violates everything. We can't do it.
6: Yeah.
5: Explain to me, seriously. Yeah. I'm being honest. Someone tell me why that makes sense. They have allowed baseball players to enter the draft and come back my entire life. Mm-hmm. Baseball players use the ability to come back as leverage in deciding the contracts they're going to get negotiated. Why does the NCAA say, in order to preserve the legacy of college sports, we have to stop doing this when they've been doing it in baseball for 40 years?
6: But Matt, I think that's how we ended up here. I think that's why you have a bunch of judges who, I don't know how invested they are in college sports, who are looking at all this and saying, it just doesn't make sense. Your rules are hypocritical. They apply to some folks and not others. Right? And at the end of the day, the NCAA had the opportunity to avoid this
5: mess.
6: But
5: do they even articulate what the difference is between baseball, basketball, and football? Why can you do it in baseball?
6: Because
5: you can't do it in basketball and football.
6: I think people look at basketball and football as sort of the breadwinners of college sports. There's millions of dollars on the line.
5: So give their players fewer rights?
6: I'm not saying any of this is right. The SEC, again, is doing something that I think will be challenged. But, like, let's get away from the legal component. If you're a fringe NFL player, if you're a guy who maybe makes the practice squad, which I think practice squad players can make about $300,000 a year, which is a lot of money, but you're probably not going to get a big contract after being drafted or undrafted. If someone's offering you $600,000,
5: you go
6: to play college sports, but shouldn't you have access to that? Like, if you're someone in this situation, shouldn't you have the ability to take that?
5: Part of what gets lost in this is the last time I checked, Myron, we were in America. And is that still correct?
6: That's what I was told.
5: I think it's still correct.
6: Yeah.
5: So shouldn't you be able to make money? for what you like. There's no other world except college sports this would even be a conversation. So we will see what happens. 888-SAY-ESPN. My guess is this stuff is going to get challenged in court. And I think it's. It is. I think it's funny that LSU was the one school to abstain, but I think you're going to end up seeing a lot of these kids play to begin with. Now, I have two questions for you.
6: Okay.
5: I have various things that are coming up today that I'm surprising Myron with. It's Wednesday, okay. So I surprise Myron on Wednesday. I don't tell him what the topic's going to be. I just want his natural reaction. Scott Van Pelt had a tweet just a few minutes ago. There's a high school player that just announced colleges, and he announced he was down to these schools. Okay, he was eliminating. He was down to these schools. And okay. Van Pelt asked a very interesting question. When you're a high school player and you're announcing you're down to so many schools, should there be a maximum that you're allowed to have? This player, I don't have his name. He said he was down to 14 schools.
6: Yeah, yeah. No.
5: Which is a lot of schools. Myron, is there a maximum amount of schools that you should be able to say you are down to?
6: Three.
5: Three?
6: Yeah, I mean, no elite athlete has ever considered five schools, six schools. Like, that's
5: did you not, when you were in college, try to visit as many schools as you can?
6: But Matt, you know.
5: Yeah.
6: These guys have the two schools they really want to go to.
5: Okay.
6: And the safety school, right? The school where if everything falls apart, yeah, you want to keep the relationship good. You don't want to burn any bridges, so you add that to the list. Then there's the two schools that really had a chance to get you. No one has a legitimate list of five or six schools.
5: So you say three. See, I was going to say five. Five felt like to me the right amount.
6: It's not
5: you
6: real.
5: Think it's three. All right, yeah, so when you went to college, where did you go to college? It was
6: Minnesota State Mankato. Nah, Minnesota State Mankato, where the Minnesota Vikings used to have their training camp.
5: Minnesota State Mankato.
6: Mm-hmm.
5: Where was that, your safety school?
6: No, that was the school I wanted to go to. St. Cloud State I looked at. Concordia, St. Paul, Wichita. I mean, Winona State I looked at.
5: Where are all these places?
6: They're all in Minnesota. A couple of Wisconsin D3 schools I looked at.
5: Did you think about going to, like, Minnesota?
6: They didn't offer me a scholarship. So
5: you wanted a scholarship?
6: Option. Yeah, I wanted to play football.
5: So did you get a scholarship from Manitoba?
6: From Mankato, I did.
5: Okay.
6: My scholarship was bigger than Adam Thielen's scholarship, the NFL player. So I got a good scholarship.
5: What do you mean it was bigger than Adam Thielen? Was he
6: I got
5: on your
6: more
5: team?
6: Money. No, he was, but I got more money to go to Mankato than he did.
5: How do you know that?
6: Because it's a known thing. It's a known thing.
5: Ask who?
6: People know. People know I'm Mankato.
5: People know what?
6: I had a bigger scholarship than Adam Thielen eventually received.
5: So if I were to go to Mankato, people know you got more money than Adam Thielen.
6: Well, they know about me, I would say. They know about me, but that's a real thing. But nobody looks at seven schools.
5: So how much did, if you don't, since you're dropping these numbers, how much did Adam Thielen get?
6: I think Adam got like $700-$800, I believe.
5: Oh, $700-$800.
6: I believe that was his partial.
5: How much did you get?
6: I got more than that. I got significantly more than that.
5: So you're going to give Adam's specific number, but not your own?
6: Well, you know, I don't know what they're giving kids today. I don't want to be a comparison. Yeah, but I got more than Adam Thielen did. But that was certainly the one school I ultimately look at.
5: I, James, think we need to have a drop on the show. Yeah. Matt Jones and Myron Metcalf, I got more money than Adam Thielen did in college.
6: I did.
5: You're telling me Adam Thielen only got $700.
6: I think it was like, look it up. I mean, you can look it up. I think it was like $700-$800.
5: Can I look up how much you got?
6: No, I was before all that. I don't know if you can find mine, but because remember, I also got a track and football scholarship too. So yes. I got money for both.
5: Toast is in Texas. Yeah. Go ahead, Toast.
6: Okay. Toast.
10: So,
5: can I ask you a question before you do
6: Toast?
5: Your comment? Why do you go by Toast?
10: September 12th, 2001, and I had an Arabic first name.
5: So you changed your name?
6: You changed your name.
10: Sort of.
5: Well, can I ask you, what was your original name?
10: Man, do I got to be putting all my governments out like that?
6: I mean, you called up and said this is Toast from Texas.
5: Okay, no, fair
6: and
5: enough.
6: And you're surprised people got questions.
5: Let me ask you, but I'm sorry. This is going to be a little more interesting than your point, I think.
6: Yeah.
5: So you changed your name to Toast. Do you ever wish, like now, you know, the mayor of New York is named Zoran. Do you ever wish that, like, you had kept that name, or are you good with Toast?
10: I'm good with Toast.
5: If you're good with toast, I'm good with toast.
6: Okay.
5: Okay, and I like toast. It's very toast. It's wonderful for breakfast. What do you got?
6: Yeah.
10: So the issue with the backflow between like baseball and stuff like that, it's a lot of dudes on those baseball rosters. So like, and the parity within baseball itself. This is before the Dodgers. We'll talk about that later. So like, you can end up on a major league roster.
6: I don't mean to interrupt. I'm just stuck on this a little bit. And I just want to know what were the top candidates in terms of names. Like, can you tell me what the other...
5: Did you consider, like was Muffin?
6: Were there other candidates besides Toast?
5: Did you consider Muffin or Croissant?
6: Yeah, what were the possibilities?
10: There's a backstory. Like, one of our cafeteria lunch ladies couldn't pronounce my government name to save her life. So, I'm going through the breakfast line one day with some of my friends.
6: Yeah.
10: The boy. And so I'm walking through the line, and she sees me, and she points at me because I had to order extra slices of toast every morning for breakfast. She points at me and says, "Toast." And I said, "Yes." And it was Daniel who reacted, "Yo!
6: Toast." They called you Toast from then on.
5: All right. Well, so there you go. September 12th, you turned into Toast.
6: Turned into Toast.
5: All right. Well, I appreciate the call. I don't even know what you called
6: about. I don't know
5: what
6: he's talking about beyond that. You can't call up and say my name is Toast, and we're not going to ask.
5: Toast, thank you for calling questions. The Matt and Cookie Show. It's 888-SAY-ESPN. We are here on ESPN Radio. We will take more of your calls and do some headlines. Toast. That's a great name. Yeah. Right back.
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0: Center.
1: I'm Christine Lisi. Another conference apparently moving closer to joining the Big Ten and SEC in banning NFL players from joining rosters of their member schools. ACC athletic directors met today, and there's momentum to enact similar rules to those of the Big Ten and SEC. Still a few steps, though, before that happens. Meantime, where does the SEC ban leave the couple of players that were on NFL rosters and want to head to LSU? ESPN's Pete Thamel.
2: They are expected to push through the legal process to play. They're expected to likely start practicing with LSU at some point this week. This is not going to be a stand-down situation. The lawyers for these players made very clear last night that they continue to push forward against the SEC, and it creates a fascinating showdown between LSU and the SEC right now.
1: NFL quarterback Tua Tagovailoa will start the Falcons' preseason finale on Friday. Michael Penix Jr., coming back from a torn ACL, will not play against Miami. He just returned to practice this week. Buccaneers coach Todd Bowles confirming today rookie pass rusher Reuben Bain Jr. will be available for week one. He's dealing with an AC sprain.
3: It's Michelle Smallman, and coming up Thursday as week one in college football approaches, I'll tell you the head coaches who are entering the season on the hot seat. 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

0: like the passion of Enrique Iglesias as well, but passion. Not like Myron. It's 888-SAY-ESPN. It's Matt and Myron. Text machine, if you've never written it before, you can send me texts. I'll read them on the air, some of them. 772-774-5254. One person writes, Matt, I love your all show. I have to say, though, it feels like you're a little bit of a bully to Myron. I think you should apologize to him. You feel like I'm a bully to you, Myron? That doesn't seem right.
1: About trivia, I think you were a little... You said I don't know anything.
0: Well, but...
1: You said I don't know anything and that I would hurt the team.
0: And then I asked you to name seven NHL teams and you got six.
1: But you had some imaginary buzzer that no one could see but you.
0: Okay. So. Well, let me say this, because I love Myron Maycamp. I'm sorry if you think I was bullying you, at least until the second hour. I won't do that again.
2: I was going to say, is it bad that I didn't know what you were specifically talking about bullying?
0: That's not true.
2: I was trying to come up with what did you bully him?
0: Fantasy football is the official game of the NFL. Fantasy is easy, fun, and free to play. 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Colby's in Georgia. Before we do some headlines, Colby, how are you?
3: Hello, what is up? I am doing very well.
0: I like you, Colby. You called earlier. You're from, what's the name of the town you're from again?
3: Fortson.
0: Yeah, I remember we looked it up. That's got some good places. All right, what do you got, Colby, in Fortson?
3: I wanted to ask y'all, why have the Dolphins sucked for so long?
0: I mean, that's a tough question, Colby, because many reasons, from their hires to who they signed to not being able to pick a quarterback to some bad injury luck with Tua. So there's just a lot of reasons. Are you a Dolphins fan?
3: Yes, I am, but I'm not a Dolphins fan.
1: Yeah, I'm sorry.
0: You got to pick a new team. Are you thinking about switching to a new team, Colby?
1: Pick a different team. You don't have to go through this.
3: No, I can't do that.
0: I can't
3: switch no team. It's too late.
1: At 14, you can. You can pick a new team.
0: I feel like you're still young enough, Colby, to pick another team. Would you have any interest in it? We could help you.
1: We could.
3: No. Okay. I love the Dolphins too much, but I hate them at the same time.
0: Oh, you love them and you hate them. Last time we talked, I think it was something about relationships. Have you found a new girlfriend yet?
3: No, probably because I'm a Dolphins fan.
0: Women don't like Dolphins fans, do they? Well, I understand. Colby, nice to hear from you. That's real. I like Colby.
1: You can pick a team... I'll accept it up until about 19 years old. Anything beyond that is ridiculous. You can't pick a team after that age, but so up until about 19, you're fine.
0: Well, I feel like if you can be drafted by the military, you can switch teams at that age.
1: Okay. Yeah.
0: Well, so, like, I think when you graduate high school, you are stuck with what you did. So, for instance, I grew up a Braves fan. And then I moved to close to Cincinnati. I wanted to be able to go to games, so I switched to the Reds. Terrible decision. The Reds are the worst team to root for in America. But I did it so I could go to games. I feel like if you're moving across the country, if you're doing something, you can switch teams at 18, but then that's it. You can't do it again.
1: Well, there's no age requirement if it's a sport that you're not really invested in. Like, if you've never cared about baseball, you can pick a new team at 60. That doesn't matter. But if you grow up with a team, you get until age 19.
0: Can you root for a secondary team? Like, if you're a New York Yankees fan and you move to Arizona to retire, can you also cheer for the Diamondbacks?
1: Absolutely not, because you already had a team in that sport. Now, you can cheer for a team that has nothing to do with that
0: sport.
1: You
0: can't even secondarily cheer for them?
1: No, there's no secondary team.
0: Okay, let me give you another example. I'm a Kentucky fan. Yeah. I have a child that goes to Iowa. Can I cheer for Iowa?
1: In everything but basketball. I mean, I would say, not in basketball.
0: So I can have a secondary team in college, but not in the pros.
1: Yeah, but you can't, but that's not going to be your basketball team. If you want to be an Iowa football fan because your kid goes there, fine. But not a Kentucky, not an Iowa basketball fan.
0: Okay. All right, there you go. Those are the Myron rules for fandom.
1: Age 19.
0: Maybe we should do them at some point. What are the rules for fandom? Let's go to headlines.
4: Today's headlines.
0: Let's get started. What's up first, James?
2: Yeah, let's go with a tweet from Bleacher Report yesterday saying Rick Ross says he's, quote, unbeatable at Madden and hasn't lost in 8 to 9 years. Ross wouldn't reveal which teams he uses, but he says he has a three-team rotation. Yeah, do you guys believe that he's undefeated?
0: 8 to 9 years?
2: Yeah, insane.
0: He's Rick Ross. I mean, first of all, if he hasn't lost in 8 to 9 years, then the rap career is suffering. You should be able to do, like, anybody really. JFK used to say, you show me a great golfer, I show you a man that's neglecting other things in his life. Okay. That's even more true about video games. If you are the best at Madden and haven't lost in 8 or 9 years, Myron, you got other things wrong with you. And I feel like Rick Ross has got other stuff to do. I don't buy it.
1: Rich people always think the folks around them are trying their hardest, right? Like, oh, let's go play this game with Rick Ross, who pays me money. Uh-oh, Rick, you won again.
0: It's true.
1: How did I throw the ball out of bounds? I don't know how that happened. Like, rich people always assume that everybody's giving their best effort. That's not happening for Rick.
0: That's a really good point. Yeah. If you're only playing people who are paying you,
1: your employees are not going to try to beat you if you're Rick Ross.
0: That's exactly right. Yes, Mr. Ross.
1: Like the gardener's like, all right, fine, Rick, if you want to play.
0: Wow, the onside kick worked again, Rick. What am I supposed to do?
1: First down, accidentally punted. How did that happen?
0: Hit the wrong button. Stop it, Rick Ross. Rick Ross. I would refer to a song, but what's the biggest Rick Ross song? He's been famous my whole life, but I don't know what he said.
1: Hustling. Every day I'm hustling.
0: Oh, is that every day I'm hustling?
1: Yeah, that's his.
0: See? I know. Yeah. I know Rick Ross. What's next?
2: I want to tell you guys about quite possibly the greatest golfer to ever live that you have no idea who
0: Donald
2: she is.
0: Donald Trump?
2: No.
0: Oh, okay.
2: So her name is Donna Warner. And she is a member at the one. Oh man, this is a tough
0: you
2: one.
0: You wrote the word.
2: I know. I can't pronounce it though. I looked at it.
0: How to pronounce it?
2: Wanamatonomy.
0: Okay.
2: I think it's Wanamatonomy.
0: Wanamatonomy.
2: I looked at it and it threw me completely off.
0: All right.
2: She's 79 years old. She recently won her 35th Women's Club Championship there. She started her dominance with back-to-back titles in 74, 75. Won four straight from 79 to 82, then three more straight from 84 to 86. Wow. Then she went on an absolute heater. She won 13 straight club championships from 89 to 2000. She won again in 2002.
0: I can't listen to this woman's accolade. So she won.
2: What do you mean? You got to listen to this.
0: No, she won 35 titles. You're trying to tell me that she's 79 now?
2: Wow. And she just won her 35th. Club championship.
0: Yeah, but that club's
1: got 79.
0: Listen,
2: 79.
0: I'm impressed by her, but that club's got to have the worst golfers in the world. You can't let a 79-year-old win the club championship.
1: Well, all I know is there's a group chat about her that she doesn't know about. all the people smiling at her, they're not. They don't like her as much as she thinks. Trust me. Nobody wants to see somebody win for 35 years.
0: That's true. No, nobody's going to like that. Unless you own the club.
1: Maybe that's it.
0: Like somebody else I know that wins club championships. Unless you own the club.
2: Does she have more? Now, like 35.
0: First of all, if she's 79 and she's winning, kudos to her. But that's amazing. Questioning the strength of the membership in this tournament if a 79-year-old is winning. I just think if it was a senior championship, that's different. But if she's winning the regular championship at 79, then I think maybe they're not the strongest players. What's next?
2: All right. I saw this tweet. I don't even know what this monstrosity is. Let me explain it to you. KFC is releasing a new Oreo chicken burger. The collaboration features cookie-style buns, mashed potatoes covered in crushed Oreo pieces, a fried chicken filet, and launches in China on August 28th.
0: Did you say mashed potatoes covered in Oreos?
2: Crushed Oreo pieces.
0: I can't even imagine what would taste like. Mashed potatoes covered with Oreo pieces.
1: Yeah, we got to stop letting big people design recipes. You know, we got to stop putting these, like, you know, fantasy items out on menus.
0: What do you mean big people?
1: I'm just saying, you know, folks who like to eat a lot. That's a creation of somebody who's like, can I put all the things I like together? And somebody greenlit that. You know, come on.
0: So you think only small people should be able to design food products?
1: Listen, man, I'm not a medium. You know, I'm just telling you. Like, no, I think that's a lot of things to combine.
0: What do you mean you're not a medium? What size? Is that jersey right there?
1: It's not a medium.
0: Minnesota United. What size is that?
1: It's not a medium. I'll tell you that. But that's a lot of things to put together into one. Like, you got to stop. Like, no, we can't do that. We're not going to do it.
0: I'm not a medium. I've never heard anyone describe their size as, well, I'm not a medium. What's next?
2: Listen, same. A 47-year-old pastor has made a college football team. Justin Buzzard
0: really
2: is set to join the San Jose City College Jaguars as a defensive end. Nearly 30 years after he last played a college football game. Buzzard said he was initially apprehensive about how he would be receiving the locker room.
0: Did he withdraw from the draft? Because according to the new rules, he should not be eligible to play.
2: Did he get drafted? I don't know. But yeah, 47-year-old pastor making a college football team.
0: At defensive end?
2: Yeah, he's going to play defensive end. Yep.
0: Wow.
1: It's wild.
0: You said San Jose City College?
2: San Jose City
0: what
2: College.
0: What level of football is that? Is that JUCO?
1: Savvy JUCO. I think San Jose City College, I think it's the JUCO, the California Junior College.
0: Well, that is very cool. Yeah. Good for Justin Buzzard, Myron.
1: 47? I mean, yeah, it's impressive that someone could do that athletically. I always want to know why you want to do it at that age. Going to practice and all those things, but it'll turn into a good story.
0: I want to find out real quick. Who do we think San Jose City College plays? Is it City College or Community College?
2: It's City College. Yeah.
0: City College schedule. Because it's always interesting to me who these kids, well, they don't even have a website.
1: Yeah.
0: So I don't
2: know. They're in the Bay Six Conference.
0: Okay.
2: And it's the California Community College Athletic Association.
0: All right, I have their schedule from last year right here. Okay, so they play Contra Costa.
1: Okay.
0: They play Shasta. Okay. Sacramento City, Sequoias, Santa Rosa, Reedley, San Mateo, and Foothill.
1: Yeah, I played with some guys who played in that league.
0: Really?
1: It's legit. There's some legit. Yeah, no, there's some, like California's like Florida.
0: How have I never heard of any of those schools? I haven't heard. Like, if you told me what is Contra Costa, Shasta, and Reedley, I wouldn't have even thought those were colleges.
1: Well, you got to understand, California has so many athletes. You know, we say junior college here, and people go, oh, what is that? And California's a real pipeline. Yeah. Like, there's so many really elite junior college talents.
0: All right. Well, good. Good. Congratulations to Justin Buzzard. Good luck to him. 888-SAY-ESPN. Those are your headlines. We've got to talk a little bit about Tua. Apparently so unplayable, they can't put him in the game. Plus, do you remember the Michael Jordan era on NBC basketball? What a wonderful time it was. Apparently it's ending. That's next here on Matt and Myron.
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0: There's no way Rick Ross hasn't lost in that. Is he from Memphis? Is that right?
1: No, he's from Miami.
0: Oh, who's from Memphis? Somebody's from Memphis, right?
1: A lot of groups. 3-6 Mafia.
0: That's right. Who, by the way, 3-6 Mafia beat Dolly Parton for an Oscar.
1: Oscar, yes.
0: Do you remember that?
1: Yes. They won an Oscar for...
0: And Dolly Parton was the favorite, and 3-6 Mafia was upset. And Dolly wrote them a handwritten note to each of them saying congratulations.
1: Tell you, man, all the stories. You see Eminem put out the
0: I saw
1: letter
0: Eminem. I liked
1: sent.
0: That a lot. I liked that a lot. I thought that was neat. 888-SAY-ESPN. Give us a shout. You said you had something you wanted to say before we get into this.
1: Yeah, so Home Alone's Macaulay Culkin. It's his birthday today. How old do you think he is?
0: Ooh, how old is Macaulay Culkin? Yeah. I'm going to say he is 42.
1: 46, good guess. But, I mean, how old does that make you feel to know that Macaulay Culkin
0: makes me feel the exact age that I am.
1: It makes me feel.
0: Because I recognize he was in the ballpark of my age. Yeah,
1: I didn't know that. 46, man.
0: Yeah. So, well, Macaulay Culkin, good in Home Alone 1 and 2. But what's the movie where he's, like, gets stung by the bees?
1: My Girl. Yeah, sad. Real sad ending.
0: That's
2: a tough one.
1: Yeah. Why would we expose that as kids? Like,
0: and it was his first movie he did after.
1: Yeah.
0: Do you remember, does anybody know his first ever movie? It wasn't Home Alone. Anybody know? It was a big movie. People forget he's in it.
1: I don't know.
0: Uncle Buck. That's
2: Uncle
0: exactly
2: Buck.
0: Right. Yeah. With John Candy. Very, very, very good call.
2: That's a
0: call.
2: Great movie.
1: Really good movie.
0: Michael Jordan will not return to NBC for their NBA coverage after signing a deal last year that was reportedly worth multi-million dollars. He will not be on. If you remember, he was on two different times from an interview he had done before the season with Mike Tirico. Are you sad that the Michael Jordan NBC basketball coverage era is over?
1: No. I mean, I think it was one of those things that was better in theory than in reality. You know, the interviews, they were all chopped up.
0: They were terrible.
1: He didn't say anything definitive. And you know what it is, too? The Last Dance was probably the last time we're ever going to really hear from Michael Jordan. Like, I think he gave us everything he had. I thought that was an incredible 30 for 30.
0: He's not... Like, if you think about the best athletes of all time, they find their way into the public consciousness. Tiger Woods, Tom Brady's out here wearing, did I see he's now wearing leather pants at 49 years old?
1: Yeah.
0: You know, they still do things. He is a complete, in some respects, recluse.
1: Yeah.
0: Why do you think that is?
1: I think he's the last great athlete pre-social media, maybe. Like, I wonder if that's a factor. It also helps that he's a multi-billionaire. He's also the richest ex-athlete. So
0: but like you don't think he has any interest in any sort of like I feel like Michael Jordan is the least accessible great athlete we've ever had in terms of I don't feel like I know anything really about him beyond he was a great player.
1: I think that's what he wants. I mean, remember, this is the same guy who stopped talking to Sports Illustrated at his peak after he went to baseball. Like, I don't think that he was never a media guy. Like, I don't think he ever wanted to talk to reporters. True. I think he had to. And then after his career, he made so much money, he just didn't have to be accessible.
0: Well, he's really, really boring. And he might be
1: not in The Last Dance. He was great in The Last Dance, but I don't think beyond that we'll get anything from him.
0: Yeah, but The Last Dance was his narrative.
1: But he opened up. That was the most open Michael Jordan we've ever seen.
0: Maybe so.
1: And we will never see Michael Jordan that open again.
0: But I sort of wonder if, like, we just were so starved for any entertainment that we sort of look at that as in a nostalgic way, kind of like Tiger King. We were just so wanting something after COVID that we love it so much. NFL Network's Ian Rappaport reports that Tua's play for the Dolphins has made the plan to make him a starter at the beginning of the season impossible. Not just in preseason games, but in practice as well. He simply is not good enough to put on the field, and it is apparently, quote, Michael Penix's job for the taking.
1: Yeah.
0: I predicted on this show a couple weeks ago, under 7 games for the rest of his career for Tua. Are you now convinced that maybe I was correct?
1: I don't think his career is over. I don't think it's under 7 games, because that to me says his career is over. Remember, the Falcons only paying him like $1.3 million. The Dolphins are on the hook for the rest of his salary, so it's not a high-risk thing. I felt like mentally was going to be the biggest hurdle for Tua. Like, how would he get over these last couple of years and all of the stumbles? And after that bad preseason performance, the fumble he had, he just seemed like a guy who was still locked into whatever mode he's been in these last few years. So it's weird to think that a guy that we thought at one point could be a top 10 quarterback has reached this level.
0: At the same time, though, if you're hearing reports that he's unplayable.
1: Yeah, it's bad.
0: And Michael Penix is coming off, what, two Achilles surgeries?
1: He's coming off a big injury.
0: Two. He's had, like, back-to-back.
1: Well, in college he had a bunch, and then this situation.
0: And then there, and he's not played at all, and you're essentially saying we're going to play him. He's done, right? I said he wouldn't start more than seven games in the NFL. I feel like that's – you say that's unlikely. I think it's almost a safe bet. He's not playing this year unless Michael Penix gets hurt, right? Now, which Michael Penix probably will, but I don't think he's playing until then.
1: No, I think that – I mean, I can see him playing less than seven games. That's not the conversation. For me, it's career over?
0: Starting seven.
1: Do you think his career is over? Is it over?
0: I think he'll remain on the roster because, as you said, it's not really a loss for Atlanta at $1 million a year.
1: Yeah.
0: But I think his career as a starter of anything except filling in for a few moments, I do think, Myron, that's done. Yes.
1: Yeah. It'll be interesting to see. It's a low that I did not expect at this stage of his career.
0: Yeah. Well, all across sports talk radio, since the season starts on Saturday, people are picking who's going to make the playoff, who's going to be the best teams. It's not what we do here on Matt and Myron. We're going to tell you the worst teams in the country, the teams to bet against, and who's going to have a putrid season. That's next.
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11: I'm Christine Lisi. ACC Athletic Directors met today, and there's momentum for the conference to join the Big Ten and SEC in banning NFL players from joining rosters at their schools, reports ESPN's Pete Thamel. Still a few more steps before that happens, including ACC board approval. Positive news for the Buccaneers regarding rookie pass rusher Reuben Bain Jr. He's dealing with an AC sprain, but Coach Todd Bowles says he'll be available for the season opener at the Bengals. There's a lot to like about the 15th overall pick in this year's NFL draft, says former Bucs All-Pro linebacker and Super Bowl 55 champion Lavonte David.
16: Animal, what I see is an animal. He's going to play, 100% every down, going to give his hardest. Gonna be physical, gonna be nasty, and he's a football guy. That's what I always say. You know who football guys are, and he's definitely a football guy.
11: Lavonte David on Unsportsmanlike. Falcons quarterback Michael Penix Jr., making his way back from a torn ACL, will not play in Friday's preseason finale. Tua Tagovailoa will start against the Dolphins. Penix Jr. just returned to full practices on Monday. No decision by Atlanta for QB1 for week one.
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1: Hold on a second. Did that happen?
19: Okay, it did. There had been like a foot of snow. I just dug myself out and I put it back and I even wrote thank you on it.
1: You didn't have your own shovel?
19: I don't own a shovel. I don't know where people get that.
10: Myron Metcalf.
20: Bill in New York. 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
0: I'm a big believer in sharing your goods with your neighbors.
1: Stealing them.
0: One of the times my neighbors got the maddest at me was because I put trash in their trash can when it was out front of their house. Which to me, why is that bad? It's going to the same place. But he got very mad and he said, "Don't put your trash in my trash can." And I thought that was an overreaction.
1: You shouldn't do that though.
0: Why not?
1: Yeah, you should ask. You don't just do that.
0: Ask, but like it's out there to be taken by the public.
1: Yeah, but that's not. You gotta have a relationship with somebody to do that. Don't add your trash to my trash.
23: You can't overfill his trash can.
0: Okay, don't overfill.
23: Let me
0: be clear. This was out on the street waiting for it to be. I didn't go into his backyard to his can. This was on the street. They were just waiting for the dumpster to come by. And you're telling me you can't do that?
1: No, you can't. You can't add your trash to my trash unless we have a conversation.
23: It was trash day.
0: Yes, it was trash day. Okay,
23: it was trash day, and it was like your trash didn't like make it over.
0: No, he had extra space. That's why I put it in there. Can.
23: All right,
0: mine was full.
1: Yeah.
23: I don't know. That's a little. Yeah, I don't know. You at least have to ask. No,
1: you can't add to my trash.
0: You all in your trash hoarding. 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On the Matt Myron Twitter account, by the way, our social media people do a great job. Follow Matt Myron on Twitter or on Instagram. They post videos. It's really good stuff, especially for those of you that listen and don't get to see the feed. Matt Myron, they just posted a who would you rather have on your team in trivia. I'm winning 74-26%, Myron.
1: Yeah. I'd like to know the makeup of the voters. Like, is this like Family Feud? Like, who are they asking? That's my question. Who responds?
0: Well, they're asking our fans, the people that follow us.
1: Yeah, I don't think that's a fair.
0: Okay.
1: Like, why does someone think you're significantly better than I am in trivia?
0: Well, you'd have to ask them. I don't know. One person writes, Matt, I would prefer to have Myron playing trivia with me. I think you would know more answers, but you also wouldn't let me ever use my answer, so it would be as if I didn't play.
1: Yeah, I think most of us agree you wouldn't be great on a team. Like, you might be good at trivia, but like, this is a team trivia thing.
0: That's a fair point.
1: So we have to agree.
0: That's a fair point. All right. So college football season is starting, and I was wanting, you know, most people on most shows pick who will be the best team in each conference. But that's not what I wanted to do with you, Myron, because everybody knows. You look at the SEC. Okay. Who's going to be the best? Georgia, Texas.
1: Yeah.
0: Pick your team. My question is, I'm going to go through the big four conferences, and you and I are going to pick which teams will be the worst.
1: Okay.
0: We'll go back and forth. We're basically looking for the bottom four in each conference. Whose fan base is headed for a miserable season? Are you ready to go?
1: I'm ready.
0: Let's start with the SEC. I'll let you go first, Myron. Who is going to be the worst team in the SEC this year that people should all bet against?
1: You know, what's interesting is that I don't know that the SEC has terrible teams compared to the terrible teams of other leagues.
0: I agree.
1: You know what I mean? Like Arkansas, like you have SEC teams that are going to be bad in the SEC, but put them in another league, they probably wouldn't look like that.
0: Let's say that. The 16th place team in the SEC, what place do they come in the ACC?
1: Oh, they're middle of the pack, probably. I mean, they're not last. I think they're in the middle of the pack.
0: I think they're like eighth.
1: Yeah, that sounds about right. They could be eighth.
0: I think they would be like eighth or seventh or something like that. But who do you have as the worst team?
1: I got Arkansas.
0: Arkansas.
1: Right now. They just named their starting quarterback KJ Jackson, but I think it's going to be a difficult road for Arkansas, which is just one of those teams, at least in football, that had some momentum a couple years ago and they just weren't able to sustain it. And now you're walking into a league that just it doesn't have a bad team. And I think that's why they're going to end up in a tough spot.
0: I think the hard thing for Arkansas is their schedule's always going to be brutal, right? They have, along with probably Kentucky, they're the one SEC team where the fan base kind of prefers basketball, even though they do like football at Arkansas, but they haven't been good in a long, long time. I actually would not have picked them first, but I would have picked them second. So I think I'm going to take Mississippi State. You know, they got hot, I think, 2 years ago and had a decent season. Jeff Lebby is their head coach. The problem they have is they don't have nearly the money of any of these other schools. They are in a state where the best players get recruited by LSU and now Ole Miss, who's become a power in their conference. And generally speaking, they just don't have the talent. There's a massive talent gap, I think, between Mississippi State and really everybody else in the conference. I think they probably have the least talent of any team in the conference. So I will say, for me, Mississippi State will be the worst. Who's your second pick in the SEC?
1: That would have been Mississippi State for me. I mean, for the same reasons.
0: No, but I mean, we're going back and forth. So now you have to go and pick another.
1: I don't know. We're picking like every single team. I thought it was just the worst team.
0: We're picking
1: the worst team. Are we doing in order or are we doing from the bottom up?
0: No, what are we doing? I mean, you picked the worst.
1: I just did.
0: All right. Now I pick the next worst. Now you.
1: I thought you were picking your worst. I thought you were saying that Mississippi State.
0: No,
1: you think
0: it's a
1: is
0: draft.
1: Be
0: Does he not understand the rules?
1: You didn't say
0: games.
1: That. You
0: it's
1: said we're just going to pick the worst teams. So I just have the worst teams picked, but we're going to pick the whole SEC.
0: No, we're just going to do two each. You have Arkansas. I picked Mississippi State. That. Now who are you picking?
1: Give me Kentucky.
0: Oh.
1: I'll put Kentucky in there. New coach.
0: What a jerk.
1: Schedule.
0: Why
1: look
0: would
1: at
0: you
1: the
0: pick
1: schedule.
0: Kentucky.
1: Look at the schedule. I mean,
0: have you not heard of Kenny Minchie, the quarterback from Notre Dame that came?
1: I think Kentucky is a great example of what I said at first.
0: Okay.
1: You can be a good team or a growing team in a league like this. It just won't matter because you legitimately, there's not one easy league game.
0: True.
1: On Kentucky's schedule. Like, legitimately. There's not like one game where you say, okay, that's easy. So it's not to me about Kentucky or even a new coach. It's about I don't think you can be a team on the rise or regrouping, whatever you want to call it, against that schedule.
0: Yeah, I mean, look, I don't like that you picked Kentucky, but it's not a crazy pick. I understand. I will go with my next one. I'm going to take Auburn because Auburn's a name. Right, you hear Auburn, you think they're good. But they've been one of the four worst teams in the SEC, Myron, for like the last five seasons.
1: Yeah.
0: Nobody realizes it because it's Auburn. But if you were to go the last 5 years and look at the teams that have been the worst, Auburn might be the only team, Myron, that's been there all 5 years.
1: Yes.
0: They've been bad for five consecutive years. And I think I think they're going to be bad again. The only other contender would be maybe Vandy or Missouri. But yeah. I actually am going to go with Auburn there.
1: Auburn is a great example of the teams that suffered most with the new rules.
0: You are exactly right about that.
1: Because you had a chance if you were Auburn. Okay, maybe you're not going to get the best quarterback in the SEC. Maybe not even number two or number three. But you were going to land one of those five-star guys that you could develop and build around. You were always going to get a couple of running backs. Remember when they always had like 3,000-yard backs? Like that was just what Auburn did. You were going to get a bunch of defensive guys who were going to be future pros. And now all those guys are going to the highest bidder around the country. And a team like Auburn just doesn't have that built-in pipeline that existed before the rules changed.
0: I totally agree. Auburn probably as much as any program in the country. And they've also suffered from poor hires their last two or three times hiring head coaches. But they've probably suffered as a power program as much as any team in the country. Let's go to the Big Ten. There are 20 teams in the Big Ten.
1: There's a lot of teams.
0: I'll go first. I'm going to say the worst team. Give me Rutgers. A lot of people, if pressed, would not remember Rutgers is in the Big Ten. And they've been in the Big Ten for a decade. I think they've won a combination of three football games in 10 years. They get absolutely destroyed at every opportunity. And no one cares. There's probably no team that is less Big Ten worthy than Rutgers. So give me Rutgers is my first Big Ten pick. What about you?
1: What I appreciate about Rutgers is they know what you just said is real, and they don't talk a lot about it. Like, Rutgers doesn't say, what about us? They just collect the checks.
0: Yes.
1: And they they stay out of the way.
0: I can tell you, no one's calling 888-SAY-ESPN and saying, put some respect on Rutgers' name.
1: Rutgers just wants to be at the party. They just want to be at the events. They know. And they cash the check. So I respect how
0: Rutgers
1: they approach
0: this. Rutgers is the kid who joined the fraternity and was fine being the academic chair.
1: Exactly. They know. Listen, Rutgers knows they got that diversity scholarship. So what? You're there with everybody else. Don't let that diminish what you have achieved. Just get on in the room.
0: And get
1: be
0: out.
1: Be quiet. Take your
0: That's
1: get your
0: exactly
1: check.
0: Right.
1: I'm going to go up Purdue. Every All time right. I see an update on Purdue, it's like the offensive linemen have been really feisty in practice. Like it's always
0: spirited.
1: Everything I read is like Purdue has 19 players who are going to shock you. You know, it's one of the few teams.
0: That's true.
1: But like everyone is about to surprise you. I'm just not. I'm not buying it.
0: I literally looked. The last headline from the Purdue On3 site is spirited practice today for Purdue.
1: Every single one is very spirited.
0: Very spirited. Yeah, spirited. I'm going to go Minnesota for my second pick. What?
1: Yeah, I mean,
0: well, you picked Kentucky. I'm going to pick Minnesota. We talked about this yesterday. I can't think of a Minnesota football player in the last 25 years. I think the 1 year they didn't they row the boat 1 year?
1: They still row the boat.
0: But is that what has happened with that guy since the year he rowed the boat?
1: PJ Fleck, I mean, they've been, you know, middle of the pack. You know, he has an actual boat in his office.
0: Like a full-fledged boat?
1: He has a full-size rowboat. You walk in.
0: No, he doesn't.
1: I'm not lying.
0: James, check and make sure that's true.
1: PJ
0: Fleck has a full-fledged boat.
1: I've been to his office. There's a full-size boat when you walk into his office.
0: Really?
1: An actual boat.
0: Huh. Well, I need verification of that. Who's your next one?
1: A couple of picks. I'm going to pick Northwestern.
0: Okay.
1: They've been good
0: sometimes. They've got a new facility.
1: Really good facilities. Really, really good facilities. Like a lot of candidates. Again, I think a Big Ten is a lot like the SEC in that it's very top heavy and, you know, you can be a good team and the results don't show it.
0: Yes.
1: And I think that's the challenge with a league like that. And you remember, you know, the Big Ten and the SEC doesn't have to deal with this as much. You got those crazy West Coast road games.
0: You do. You have four of them now. Yeah.
1: I mean, you're traveling almost like an NFL team in certain stretches and worrying about, you know, what you have to do in the classroom. That can be a lot.
0: All right, so there you go. There's our Big Ten ones. Does he have a boat, James, in his office?
23: It doesn't seem like he does.
0: Okay, that's made up.
1: I've been to the office.
0: You're telling me if there's no record on the internet
1: of him having
0: a boat in the office, you think no one would have ever done a story about it?
1: I've literally been in the office, and there's a giant rowboat.
0: How big
1: in
0: a
1: the
0: boat
1: office.
0: Are we talking?
1: Unless they moved it. Unless they moved it.
0: That's a big caveat there. Unless they moved it.
1: A giant boat.
0: How big a boat are we talking about?
1: What's a standard size rowboat? 18 feet or something like that? I don't know what a standard size rowboat is. It's a giant rowboat.
0: You could say any amount. All right, 888-SAY-ESPN. I need a second. Listen, I'm a journalist. I need a second source. 888-SAY-ESPN. Is there a boat in PJ Fleck's office? I'm going to say no. ACC, I'll let you pick first. Worst team?
1: Stanford. You know, Tevita Pritchard. I think that's how you say the name. Former Stanford quarterback who I believe played with Andrew Luck. Had a lot of success. Had, you know, his past stints. But I think I understand why you go to your alma mater, and I understand why you want to be the guy. Stanford might be in the most difficult position in the NIL era.
0: Yes.
1: You're in a league where you're crossing the country to play teams, Matt. Your donors may not really get the whole NIL rev share thing. And then even if you can get some of these guys in the portal, they don't qualify to get into your school.
0: That's true.
1: So, and that's nothing against the guys. It's just it's hard to get into. So they are in a very, very difficult spot.
0: And you would think with Silicon Valley there, they could have the money for NIL if they wanted to.
1: Yeah.
0: But they just haven't. I'm going to say Boston College. I can't remember ever watching a Boston College game at any point. I mean, Doug Flutie, that was kind of when I was a little child. And I don't know. I'm not confident Boston College plays football. Is there any proof of them having a game? I mean, they're on the ACC network every afternoon at like 3.
1: Yeah.
0: I've never seen it.
1: Never seen
0: it. Ever. Just think about everyone driving at home. Think about your favorite post-Doug Flutie Boston College football moment.
1: Yeah.
0: Ready?
1: Yeah.
0: Let's share them.
1: They had a running back not that long ago who was pretty...
0: Who's
1: pretty good?
0: What was his name?
1: I don't know. He's pretty good. They've had some good running backs in recent years.
0: Sounds like they were great. Who's your next one?
1: Syracuse.
0: Good call.
1: All I would see is like their head coach.
0: They always show him.
1: He's stoic.
0: Yeah, he is very stoic. What's his name?
1: Fran Brown. And his quotes are always like,
0: "Yeah,
1: am I supposed to laugh? Is he making a joke? Is he not?"
0: He gives good speeches.
1: No, but that interview is like, sometimes you got to put the peanut butter back into the jar. And then people will be like, yeah, I think that's motivational.
0: Sure,
1: like,
0: man, whatever you say.
1: Yeah. And then remember he said the one time about, I think, like not showering or something like
0: that.
1: Yeah,
0: I do remember that. He said they didn't shower before games to get themselves ready. The thing I don't like about Syracuse football is it's so dark in that building.
1: They play in
0: the Carrier Dome. It's always dark. There are like 12 people there. I don't enjoy it. Wake Forest will be my next one. I sort of feel like I only see Wake Forest every year because every year they almost beat Clemson. It feels like they lose on a last second play against Clemson every single year. Otherwise, I wouldn't be convinced that they have a football program either. So I'm going to take Wake Forest. Let's go to the Big 12. Big 12, I guess I will go first.
1: Yeah.
0: Sitting here looking at these suggestions. A lot of these teams you forget are in the Big 12.
1: Yeah.
0: I'm going to go. I think I'm going to go Colorado.
1: Ooh, good one.
0: I genuinely think Deion might have the worst team in the Big 12 this year. They were not able to get nearly the players. They don't have the NIL. A lot of reports suggest practice has not gone well. So I'm actually going to take, I can't believe I'm doing it, but I think I'm going to take his worst mire in Colorado.
1: I like that pick. And I will go from Colorado to, I'm going to go with Baylor. I know Baylor is bringing in.
0: They opened their season against Auburn.
1: Really good quarterback from Florida, DJ, I think, Lagway.
0: Yeah.
1: But I think there's a lot of other holes. And I think the Big 12 is good, by the way. I think it's a really good conference.
0: I think it's very – there's a lot of parity in the Big 12.
1: There is.
0: But I'm not sure who is good and who is not. You sit there and look at it. There don't look like a lot of bad teams. I guess I'm going to take West Virginia. Just because another program that's had a lot of success, but in recent years, they get involved in shootouts. They end up losing in a heartbreaking way a lot. So I guess Meyer and I will take West Virginia. What's your final one?
1: I'll go Iowa State just because it's always hard after a coaching change.
0: Yes.
1: Matt Campbell moving on to Penn State.
0: That was a coach who had done an amazing job there.
1: Yeah, that team. So I'll go with them in rebuilding.
0: So those are our 16 picks for worst teams. We will keep track of them during the year, see who had the worst of the worst. Any proof, James, of the boat in the Minnesota office?
23: I have not found anything. I'm sorry.
1: I'm the proof.
23: I know.
1: I was there.
0: I need a second source, though. This is journalism.
23: I believe you. I just can't find anything.
0: 888-SAY-ESPN.
1: You probably also voted in the poll that had Matt winning, too, James.
0: If you have proof of the boat in his office.
1: It's a boat.
0: Weigh in. We're going to do a little, just a few pieces of news, including the demise of the LIV Tour. This changing of golf's guard is gone. That's next on Matt Meyer.
17: 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We wrap up our 2 days with the Patriots. 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
1: I'm Christine Lisi. Another conference appears to be moving closer to joining the Big Ten and SEC in banning NFL players from joining rosters at their member schools. ACC athletic directors met today, and there is momentum to enact similar rules to those of the Big Ten and SEC. Still a few steps before that happens in the ACC. Falcons quarterback Michael Penix Jr. will not play in Friday's preseason finale. Penix Jr. returning from a torn ACL just returned to fall practices on Monday. Coach Kevin Stefanski.
2: I thought he did well, and I don't want to put words in Mike's mouth, but I thought he looked good. He moved around well. I think all that work, like I've told you guys the whole time, and you've seen it with your own eyes, like he's put a lot of work into this, and I think you see that in his, you know, getting away from center, making throws, et cetera, et cetera.
1: Tua Tagovailoa will start Friday against his former team, the Dolphins. Cooper Rush, Jack Strand will also get reps. Stefanski says he is not sure when he'll name his Week 1 starter. Buccaneers first-round pick, pass rusher Reuben Bain Jr., will be available for the season opener at Cincinnati. According to Coach Todd Bowles, Bain is dealing with an AC sprain.
3: Michelle Smallman, and coming up Thursday as Week 1 in college football approaches, I'll tell you the head coaches who are entering the season on the hot seat. It's on Sportsman, like 6 a.m. Eastern, right here on ESPN Radio, ESPN 2, and ESPN U.
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4: You know, my idea is to start a firm where I basically go into companies and I say no. You know how much money I make from like Martin Luther King Day through Black History Month? I'd make all of my year's earnings just through those like 45 days. If somebody walks in the room and says, let's do something new for Martin Luther King Day.
5: Yeah.
4: No. That idea that y'all came up with that you think is going to work on Black History Month, it's going to be a terrible idea.
5: Like, I have a dream, a 99-cent Whopper. You don't think that is the kind of thing that someone should do.
0: Matt and Myron on ESPN Radio and on the ESPN app. I
5: came in like a rock. You got to be careful about that. We had one of those. Good, good. We talked about their ad with Callaway where the man tackled the woman for a drive.
4: Bad news.
5: They have now pulled the good, good gear out of, like, Dick's Sporting Goods, Golf Galaxy. Like, that was the number one company in YouTube golf. And now the PGA Tour is considering removing them as the sponsor. They've had their gear pulled off of websites and stores across the country. Like, that ad could be one of the great advertising goofs

0: of all time, right?
1: Yeah, I don't know how you bounce back from it, right? Like, I don't know how you correct that. It's not like someone just said something silly. It's one thing if, like, some CEO or someone attached to the company made a really bad statement.
0: Yeah.
1: This is an ad. This is all the layers this ad went through before you released it.
0: We also got to be careful because then you get people who are hesitant to wear good gear.
1: Yeah.
0: Because there'll be people like, oh, do you tackle women on the golf course? You know, I mean, like, it is one of the more, like, quick drops mm-hmm. I've seen for a company in a long time. We'll see. I mean, I'm sure they'll probably get through it, but it's going to be a bumpy road. Adam Schefter has just announced there's a statement from the NFL and the NFL Players Association that there will be heightened penalties this year for certain kinds of penalties from the players. Beginning this season, if you are flagged for a hip drop tackle, a horse collar, launching, hit on a defenseless player, or blindside block, if you get one of those flags three times during the year, you will be suspended for a game. Three of those penalties, suspended for a game. And if you only have one of the penalties, half of your fine will be refunded at the end of the year. But three penalties, hip drop, horse collar, launching, defenseless player, or blindside block, you will be suspended. That's going to come into effect, Myron, I would think, for guys.
1: Yes.
0: Especially the launching or hit on a defenseless player. Like, that could happen. So you could see guys suspended for it.
1: Well, and some of them, there's some gray areas sometimes, right? Like the hip drop tackle, the horse collar tackle. Like, those aren't often intentional things. Sometimes they just kind of happen. Now, launching, hitting a defenseless player, those are the kinds of things where you just got to get those out of the game. But you're right. We're going to get to week 13, 14, 15, 16. There's going to be a key player on some team's defense who could be vulnerable to suspension.
0: 888-SAY-ESPN. I thought there was going to be someone on here who's going to give me great Boston College moments, and they hung up. So maybe there weren't as many as they thought. Luke is in Oklahoma City. Luke, you say you have proof that P.J. Fleck has a boat in his office.
2: I do have proof of this, yes.
0: What is the proof?
2: All right, so my daughter had a bone marrow transplant up there at the University of Minnesota.
0: Okay.
2: And after she got done with treatment, she was part of a foundation, and she got to tour all of the University of Minnesota football facilities.
0: Yes.
2: With the cheerleaders and the dance team and some football players. And, yes, she has pictures with P.J. Fleck in the office with a boat.
0: All right, first of all, God bless you and your daughter. That's prayers to you and your family, and I hope things are going better for her. And I will say, with that story and your word, I will believe that there is a boat in the office. I did not believe Myron, but Luke in Oklahoma City, I will believe you.
2: Yes, Myron is absolutely telling the truth.
0: Okay,
1: thank you.
2: You are phenomenal and very funny and the best part of my afternoons.
0: Well, thank you very much.
1: I
0: appreciate it. You're very fortunate, Myron, that he called, because I will believe him, whereas I was skeptical of you.
1: Yeah, so, I mean, that's interesting with our relationship. I've worked with you for a decade. I told you that I actually went to the office. That wasn't saying I heard this. I've been there.
0: Yes.
1: And someone had to call in from Oklahoma City to get you to believe what I've been saying this entire
0: time.
1: At least that's interesting to me.
0: At least I believed you, right? Yeah. It took it a little while, but at least I did. ESPN announces that during college football games this year, they will take away the bottom line scroll of scores. They said in order to make less crowding on the screen, the bottom line, which has existed for a long time, where scores crawl along the bottom, they will take it out. Are you pro or con that decision?
1: Listen, if the folks at ESPN believe it's the right move, then what can I do but support it? If this is what the individuals in charge of that kind of thing have decided, who am I? Who am I to be critical of this decision?
0: And you wonder why I say corporate Myron.
1: No, that was a valid, that was an honest, authentic answer.
0: But you didn't give a position. Do you agree with them or not? You're saying, who am I to question them?
1: Yeah.
0: But do you agree? If you were asked in the meeting, what is your take, what would you say?
1: I'd say, what is Jimmy Pitaro's take? Because that's why we're all here in the meeting, right? I mean, that's kind of what we're doing.
0: But see, I don't think leaders want yes men. They want people who will give their honest opinion, and that way you can hear different voices. That's what leaders like Jimmy Pitaro, that's what they would want.
1: Yeah, and I'm not a yes man, but if he thinks it's a great idea, then I think it's a wonderful idea. Is all I'm saying. I'm not a yes man. I'm a hype man more than anything.
0: Okay,
1: you know.
0: Well,
1: I think that's how I see.
0: I understand the idea. Mm-hmm. Because you could look on your phone, et cetera. But I have to admit, I like the scroll. I there are games I wouldn't pay attention to if not for the scroll. And sometimes I'll see the scroll, Myron, and I'll go, oh, that game's close. Let me go flip to the end.
1: Yeah.
0: So I actually am pro scroll.
1: Yeah, I think there's definitely value. I've been on the scroll, you know, in different games. So it's cool to see your name there.
0: Why have you been on the scroll?
1: If I've broken news or had something, I've seen myself on the scroll. So that's cool.
0: You've been on the scroll before.
1: Yes. It's a really cool thing to have that.
0: Yeah.
1: But I also understand that sometimes you just gotta.
0: Well, I've never been on the scroll. I've never been on the scroll. All right. So U.S. Open is coming up. I don't know if you follow tennis.
1: I was just in New York. I saw all the signs. I got a buddy who's the DJ, the official DJ out there. So yeah, I know people.
0: Your buddy's the official DJ of the U.S. Open.
1: He's been DJing the U.S. Open all week.
0: Interesting. What's his name?
1: Zach Henderson is his name. I don't know his DJ name, but he's been DJing at the U.S. Open all week, legitimately.
0: Okay, I believe you.
1: You're surprised because I got I know people, man. I know people.
0: Yo, I mean, you're on the scroll. The U.S. Open, they're going to give 1,000 New Yorkers will be able to buy tickets for $100. The reason that's good is because they are expecting tickets for the U.S. Open this year to be the highest of all time and up 129% from 3 years ago. Yeah. The largest demand for a tennis event ever is this year's U.S. Open. It has become the social event of the year in New York City. Are you surprised? Like, I think tennis has probably never been less in the popular culture than it is now. And yet you have this event in New York, which has become like the social event of the year.
1: But we also have never shown celebrities in the crowd the way that we do right now. Like, I remember watching the U.S. Open with Federer and Serena and Venus, and you knew there were celebrities. There might be a quick shot into the stands. Now it's half the match. You know, we've got a camera on a lot of these folks who are only there to be seen. I don't know if they're real tennis fans or not. So that part bothers me. You know, I want more regular people to have access.
0: The U.S. Open is credentialing 100 TikTok influencers as media for the tournament.
1: Yeah, I don't understand that. But I also think if it's marketing, those influencers, they have a lot of sway. I just don't know if they can reach people who will be interested in the U.S. Open. That's what I'm always confused about. Like, they're going for a much younger crowd. Is some 16-year-old going to be like, oh, man, speed is at the U.S.
0: Open?
1: But
0: I think that's what they want. You know? They want the TikTok influencer to make people want to go to the U.S. Open to be near the TikTok influencer.
1: Yeah, I don't.
0: It's like a cycle, right?
1: Yeah, but there's not a 15-year-old who can afford to get in that building.
0: Well, their parents can.
1: Well, I just think it's become a celebrity thing where we're always looking into the crowd.
0: Yeah.
1: We're always thinking about the scenery, and I want to see the tennis. Show me the tennis. That's what I care about.
0: Speaking of celebrities, Tim Curry passed away. Do you remember Tim Curry? He was the star of Rocky Horror Picture Show, Clue.
1: Remember that?
0: He was in Home Alone. We were talking about Home Alone earlier.
1: He was also
0: in what I think is an underrated movie, the TV miniseries It. Like, everybody knows the movie that came out in the theaters, but he was the clown in the TV miniseries It.
1: Wow, that's amazing. No, that's
3: terrifying performance.
0: I would argue
1: It was scary.
0: The TV miniseries It.
3: Yes.
0: Was to me much scarier than the movie It, because it was creepy.
1: Both scary.
3: It was very campy and it was very creepy. I love that version of it. He was unbelievable as Pennywise.
0: I thought when he was Pennywise, it seemed like someone who might actually exist.
1: Yes, yes, yes.
0: And that made him, oddly, Myron, much more scary to me.
1: Yeah, all those Stephen King movies, like, you would literally on a Saturday, it'd be like 4 o'clock and The Shining is on for some reason. Like, we were exposed to a lot, but it was definitely, like, you would check the sewers, right? You'd walk in, as a kid, you'd look in the sewers just hoping something wasn't there.
0: At the Middlesboro Middle School, when I was in 8th grade, in the gifted and talented class, we watched It.
3: Oh, my God.
0: In 8th grade, in school.
1: As part of the gifted and talented?
0: Yes, because we would watch
1: movies. Bad kids. Like, what kind of gifted and talented?
0: No, this wasn't reverse. Like, it was gifted and talented. Like, no, this was like we would watch movies and discuss them. And so we watched, like, I don't know.
1: It was on the list?
0: They gave us It. And I did think it was kind of inappropriate for 8th grade, but we did watch it. And it was very scary for a middle schooler.
1: I was in the gifted and talented program, and we worked with bricks and Legos and stuff. You watched It. Okay.
0: What did you do with bricks?
1: You're building stuff, and I did a project on cars, on flying cars. We did a lot of stuff.
0: Well, good. Shane Beamer came out and defended the fact that Lenora Sellers, his quarterback, his only class this year is golf course maintenance and where he is picking up golf balls on the driving range. Here's what he said about Sellers' class schedule.
4: Hate to see any player on our team criticize. I'm going to defend our players at all times, and that's a joke that anybody would criticize his class schedule and what he's taken in his final semester of college when he needs one class to graduate. So I hope he goes and has a hell of a time at the driving range and hits 1,000 balls and does a good job over there because he's earned it.
0: Do you think it's a joke that anyone would make fun of the fact that he is picking up golf balls as his class curriculum?
1: No, it's not a joke. Hey, we're all probably convinced that Lenora Sellers isn't actually going consistently to this internship. But I also don't think Shane Beamer would say this about the second string defensive end in the same situation. It almost feels like why even go to class? So it does feel like a joke, I think, to me.
0: I agree with you. I'll save this rant for another time. I don't know why we care whether these kids go to class. But if you are going to require people to go to class, I think it is fair game, Myron, that people will make fun of the fact that literally his job, his class schedule is just picking up golf balls. That is a ridiculous class schedule.
1: And I assure you, Lenora Sellers, the starting quarterback of South Carolina, will not be out there picking up golf balls. It's dangerous. You know, he's not going to be out there.
0: You don't think he even goes to that one class?
1: No, they're not putting him in that little car where you're picking up all the golf balls so that some golf ball can smash a windshield and now he's out for week 4? That's never going to happen.
0: Yeah. You're taking a tax on the University of South Carolina school system. I don't appreciate that. What position and what sport, if you wanted your kid to get a scholarship to play in college, what's the thing you would teach them to do? Famous rapper put this to life. We'll do that and a couple final things here. I'm Matt Myron on ESPN Radio.
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18: 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The Vikings are practicing this week before heading to Denver for the preseason finale on Friday. There's so much focus on the number two QB job and if J.J. McCarthy will hold off Carson Wentz, but there are plenty more position battles for starting jobs and roster spots.
19: With Cuss this weekend and the Green Bay Open are 2.5 weeks away. On offense, Ty Felton and Miles Price are competing for the fourth wide receiver spot. Xavier Scott and Damon Claiborne for the third running back. Several players are in the mix for third tight end led by Ben Jurasek. It appears Michael Juergens will hold off Gavin Gerhardt as backup center. Fifth rounder Max Bredesen is expected to be the team's fullback, but linebacker Chaz Chambliss has taken fullback reps. Tomorrow I'll review position battles on defense where there's plenty of competition on the D-line at linebacker and in the secondary.
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0: It's Matt Myron here on ESPN Radio. So, see, here's the thing. When we went to a daily show, I had a lot of conversations with Myron. Like, we need to keep doing what we do on weekends. Because sometimes it feels like, you know, when you're a weekend show, it feels a little more laid back. It's Sunday morning. People are in their cars. And I said, I think it's very important that we keep the vibe we had on the weekend during the week, because it's, generally speaking, people treat the week shows more serious. And I've said, let's keep it like we did it. And Myron, you agreed about that, right? And so, you know, these first few weeks, we were trying to find that vibe. I feel like we found it now. Like, we've kind of found the groove of what we like to do. But what I love about Myron Metcalf is Myron is 100% Myron until he decides, like, he's got to, I don't know, put some oomph on it. Like, if you've ever heard a show where Myron drives it, where he's the host, he has a different voice. No, it's not too- he goes from, like, hey, man, what's up, you know, to, I'm Myron Metcalf. Welcome to ESPN Radio. And I just spit all over the place if you're watching this on TV. So you all may hear when you're listening to other shows, we do these little segments where we tape them right after the show that are promos that run throughout the day, right? Yeah. And Myron and I, we alternate. I'll do them one day, he'll do them the next. Usually they're done after the show. So when it's Myron's day, I don't get to hear it. But Myron's in a little bit of a hurry, so he did it during the last break. And Myron, just to give you an example of what I'm talking about, when I say that Myron uses a different voice when he's promo Myron, take a listen to this.
1: Hey, it's Myron Metcalf. Coming up Thursday on Matt and Myron, we'll get you ready for the final week of NFL preseason. And I'll tell you why it's time for the Vikings to move on from J.J. McCarthy. That's Thursday on Matt and Myron, 3 p.m. Eastern on ESPN Radio and the ESPN app.
2: Different. It's not different. It's the same voice.
0: Hey, it's Myron Metcalf. It's the same. Play the beginning, just the first thing.
1: Hey, it's Myron Metcalf.
0: Like, you never talk of like that in your regular life.
1: You know, I think with promos, I put a little bit of 90s game show host
0: you
1: on
0: do.
1: It, but not intentionally, just a little bit. I don't. Hey, it's Myron Metcalf. It's not that different.
0: It's like you're saying, welcome to Press Your Luck.
1: Hey, it's Myron Metcalf.
0: Like, if you were on this show and you were just going to say, hey, it's Myron Metcalf, that's what you would do, right? How would you say it?
1: Hey, it's Myron Metcalf. Hey, it's Myron Metcalf. It does feel like I'm getting, like I just got introduced on The Price is Right.
0: It does. Come on down.
1: Hey, it's Myron Metcalf.
0: Come on down. All right, so we were talking just during the break. What would be the best position in sports for you to get your kid to play so that you could be get a college scholarship, right? Yeah. And people have different guesses as to what they are. But rapper Lil Wayne decided I mean, that sounded a little bit
1: rapper Lil Wayne.
0: Just for the record, that sounded really, really white.
1: Why'd you say that?
0: That might be the whitest thing I've ever seen.
1: Rapper
0: Lil Wayne.
1: Hip hop singer. Little Wayne.
0: The man with the beats. Lil Wayne. He wanted his kid to be able to play college football.
1: Yeah.
0: And so he made his kid, instead of learning to be a wide receiver or other things, he told his kid to learn to be a kicker. And in his first high school game this week, he went 2 for 2, including a 32-yard field goal. And Deion Sanders has already offered him a scholarship at Colorado. By the way, that may be part of the reason Deion and Colorado came in as our last place team in our Big 12 predictions. But what do you think about Lil Wayne's advice to become a kicker?
1: Listen, man, if you're good at it, you can get a scholarship that way. I'm assuming maybe that was his only ticket to a Division I program. So.
0: Well, he's still young, though, right? He's only like 15 or 16, so he could have played any position, but Lil Wayne told him, become a kicker.
1: Yeah, kudos to him. Though, his kickers, you can get the same scholarship that anyone else gets. I don't know if there's a bunch of NIL money, but feels like a smart move on Lil Wayne's part.
0: But I just don't feel like I would Like, if you tell me Lil Wayne's kid's playing football, I don't see the, like, face tats and then also kicking. That would not have been what I would have predicted, right?
2: Well, the kid doesn't have face tats. I mean, the kid's probably been in private school, you know. Well,
0: that's true. That's a good point. They probably didn't have exactly the same upbringing as his dad did.
2: A little bit different. But, I mean, goodness. A black kicker who's the son of Lil Wayne, you're going to get 80 scholarship offers. Like, you're going to find a job. You're going to have a place to go.
0: I don't know. Maybe he'll be a great kicker. I do worry that he's made 2 field goal attempts in his life and Colorado has already offered a scholarship. Yeah. It does sort of signal to me that maybe Dion.
2: Yeah, well.
0: Got to be a little more.
2: You think it's over this year? You think the Dion train?
0: I would be surprised if Dion has more than a year or two left. I just think he wants to do something else. I don't think this is what he wants. Well, Myron, thank you very much. Yeah. Let me hear him say it again.
2: It's not. Hey, Myron Metcalf.
0: Hey, I meant the thing. Well.
2: Hey, it's Myron Metcalf.
0: There we go. That's a lot better.
2: It's Myron Metcalf.
0: Freddie and Harry are next. Like Harry's on the other side of this door, and he's going to be coming in here and being in the studio. We'll see you later, Matt Myron.
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0: Center.
1: I'm Christine Lisi. Falcons quarterback Michael Penix Jr., continuing to make his way back from a torn ACL, will not play in Friday's preseason finale. Penix, though, remains confident he'll be good health-wise to start the season opener.
2: Each and every day I'm getting better, getting more confident. You know, I'm not playing this week because, you know, obviously I only had three practices under my belt under doing 11-on-11 stuff. But I've been feeling really good. And, you know, as long as I keep the track that I'm on, I definitely feel like I will be where I need to be mentally and physically to feel confident enough to go out there in week one. And, you know, as far as, you know, being healthy and all that, I feel good.
1: Penix Jr. just returned to full practices on Monday. Tua Tagovailoa will start against the Dolphins on Friday. Coach Kevin Stefanski has said he is not sure when he'll make his QB1 decision. Buccaneers rookie pass rusher Reuben Bain Jr., dealing with an AC sprain, will be available for week one. The Big Ten and Commissioner Tony Petitti agreed to a five-year extension, keeping him with the conference through the summer of 2033. During his tenure, the conference has won the last three football national championships, as well as national titles in men's and women's basketball.
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0: This is Freddie and Harry.
4: Devo, the Big Ten says, if you got a contract NFL team or an NFL camp, you're not going to play here. The SEC followed suit. Devo, what say you?
5: Well, I say that, well, it seems only funny that the SEC has been following Big Ten since Big Ten has been playing on the national championships lately. Guys that have got recruited, got deals, maybe not. But they've been working all season to be on their team.
6: Debo, I don't know if it's you or whoever says it's in that car, but you better put that damn seatbelt on. You better put that seatbelt on, Debo. We need you. I know you're going around snatching chains and everyone nervous of Debo. But Debo, I'm going to tell you, you better put your seatbelt on. Because obviously either you or somebody in that car don't have it on. Click it or ticket.
0: This is Freddie and Harry.

0: Yo, it's the Wednesday Groove, known as Freddie and Harry, and we are here. But we being Harry Douglas, that's him, Freddie Coleman, that's me. Our other two horsemen, Shannon Pinnock, the E-Dog, Eric Hanneman, presented by Progressive Insurance and the ESPN app, SiriusXM Channel 80, as well as TuneIn. Don't forget to tell that smart speaker to play ESPN Radio. Number one, we got to give a shout-out, a special shout-out real quick, HD, to Joe Mariotti, who passed away, was part of the Cafe staff at ESPN. So many people had great relationships with him. He passed away not too long ago. And seeing the truth from so many different people throughout so many different departments that knew him over the years, I would be remiss, and I did not give a lot of love to Joe Mariotti, part of the cafeteria staff, part of the Flick staff, who passed away not too long ago. He is always going to be a part of the fabric when it comes to ESPN family, either here or anywhere else.
1: Oh, so wait a minute, y'all, because I'm about to get very, very emotional. You talk about my boy Joe Smo?
0: Our boy Joe Smo, yes indeed. Yes indeed. Joined ESPN in 1999.
1: Mm-hmm. Joe passed away?
0: Yes, he did. Korean War veteran, longtime member of the ESPN Flick family. Believe me, one of the best people that you could have anywhere, inside and outside of a building. And Joe Mariotti, he may not be here anymore, but his spirit is always, always going to be with us.
1: Freddie's, I don't even know if I can put into words what Joe means to so many people at ESPN. And I'm choked up right now because I didn't know Joe passed away.
0: Mm-hmm. Yep, exactly.
1: But, you know, every time that I went up to Bristol and every time I was in the calf, me and Joe would talk for about 10 or 15 minutes. And he always asked me how my family was doing and how was my mental. And we would just sit there and talk about everyday life, not even talk about sports. It wouldn't even be sports that we would talk about. So hearing that news, man, that's and you can see right now I got little tears in my
0: Absolutely.
1: Eyes because
0: that hurt
1: Joe
0: me to
1: Joe
0: my heart,
1: means
0: man.
1: So much to me, and he means so much to everyone that has worked for this company. I remember when I first started working at ESPN, and I used to watch the football games in the war room on Sundays. And that Chris Mortensen was there. Berman was there. There's just so many people. And Joe, who want chicken wings?
0: Yes, exactly.
1: Who want me to make the chicken wings
0: Absolutely.
1: Today?
0: Absolutely. Yep.
1: Man,
0: Absolutely.
1: He was, oh, man. That's one of the nicest human beings I've ever encountered in my life. So y'all forgive me.
0: No, we don't.
1: If my voice sounds a little different right now, because
0: Absolutely. We understand. We clearly understand it.
1: Words can't describe how great of a man Joe was.
0: You always know the value of somebody when somebody says, it was a pleasure to know him, and he was a better person.
1: Yep.
0: Those words completely, right there involving Joe Mariotti, that had everything to do with being a part of ESPN family at the cafeteria, and really nothing to do with ESPN, because he was that kind of person long before he got here. He's going to be regarded as that kind of person long after he has left this earth. But his spirit is always going to be a part of the ESPN family, cafeteria-wise, TV-wise, radio-wise, .com-wise, et cetera, et cetera, et cetera. Joe Mariotti is going to be very, very
1: And to be honest,
0: missed.
1: Freddie, because I'm going up to Bristol next week, I was looking forward to seeing Joe. Like
0: Absolutely,
1: I was.
0: Yeah. Not for nothing, they should rename the cafeteria after him.
1: I agree.
0: They really should call the Joe Mariotti ESPN cafeteria. Man. They should rename the cafeteria after him. So like I said, Joe Mariotti and his family always be in our thoughts and our prayers. He's going to be sorely, sorely missed.
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0: And that good old main thing is brought to you by hands-free Skechers Slip-Ins Aero Burst, high-performance running shoes that cut through the wind. And the wind that is all around college football has gotten next to the National Football League. If you want to defect and leave college, and even if you don't sign a contract, if you're part of a training camp, if you're being looked at, but you have a chance to have an NFL team get in contact with you, and you're close to out of eligibility in college football, where the NFL is like, look, this is going to be a you problem. You're not going to make it an us problem. Yesterday, the Big Ten and the SEC said if you had any kind of NFL contact or a contract with a team, or you tried out for a team and didn't make it, you're not going to play in our league in 2026. The NFL today said any NFL player, HD, that goes back to college this year, they will be prohibited from signing with an NFL team this year and will not be subject to a future draft. A player that signed an NFL contract is subsequently cut as a free agent. He may sign with another NFL team, the CFL, or return to college. but that player is considered a free agent and will not be subject to a future draft.
1: Yeah, so here's the thing about the National Football League, and this is how it actually works, folks. When you do have structure, when people move in unison and a lot of things aren't up in the air and a lot of people's minds are not wandering, Roger Goodell and company, you're not going to get over on anything that has to do with that shield. But this is how uniformity works as well, too. This is what structure looks like. Okay, we're not going to take a month. We're not going to take 3 weeks. We're going to get on top of this right now, so it's black and white. There's never any gray area or confusion when it comes to the National Football League. That's when we had the caller yesterday. I was like, in my opinion, you're comparing apples to oranges when you talk about the NFL and college football because there's so much structure. You have a salary cap. You have a commissioner. Mm-hmm. Yeah. Things are black and white. When was the last time, Freddie, you can tell me that there was a gray area when it came to the National Football League and Roger Goodell from a commissioner standpoint?
0: Has not happened. They don't believe in that.
1: That's my point exactly.
0: They don't believe in that.
1: And that's what we're missing in college football. That's why it's the Wild Wild West currently right now at the moment. That's why there's chaos across the board. And the NCAA, in my opinion, they can't even hold their own weight. They can't even hold their own weight. You will never have that problem when it comes to the NFL and that shield.
0: And you know why? Because the NFL is united when it comes to the ownership group, because that is the biggest mafia in the world. You are not going to penetrate that wall unless you got the right kind of capital, the right kind of name, the right kind of capital, the right kind of capital, the right kind of capital. Capital matters in the National Football League because to them, capital is power. When you have that kind of capital like they do each and every ownership group in the National Football League, even if they're warring with each other, you'll never hear about it. You'll never see it. You'll never even get a glimpse of that. In college football, whole different deal. The Big Ten and the SEC, they want to be brothers in arms, but to the point of, I want to make sure that they know that we're better than them. I want to make sure they know that we're above them. There's always going to be that back and forth and that give and take when you're the two biggest powerful brokers in college football. The fact that the Big Ten and SEC came together independent of each other to say, no. You tried out for Cleveland. You tried out for Philadelphia. You tried for an NFL team. You got cut. No. We don't care what jurisdiction happened in Louisiana. We don't care what kind of injunction was passed in Texas. You ain't doing it here. Well, it's a federal law. We don't give a federal damn about that nonsense.
1: There's only one big bad wolf, and it's not going to be you.
0: Exactly. But in the NFL, they're the big bad wolf. Nobody worries about throwing injunctions at the NFL or having jurisdiction matters to say, you're going to do it that way. And NFL said, oh, have you not seen what we look like? Take a good look at us. The NFL is like, look, before this even gets even stickier and we get in the middle of this, we're going to do what the Big Ten did and the SEC did yesterday, HD. We're going to get in front of this and say, you are not ever going to do that to our league.
1: Freddie, I'm still trying to wrap my mind around someone being in an NFL camp and going against multiple NFL guys, learning new things, and returning to college football. I understand with the 5-5, 5-5, whatever, however you want to call it or state it. I get that. I understand that. But I'm of the mindset, and I've always been this way. Once you put on that professional uniform,
0: you're a professional.
1: You are a professional. And you should not be allowed back in college athletics. It's just that simple for me.
0: We'll put it this way. We know this situation involving that three-letter thing out there called LSU and trying to get players to play for them that were part of NFL training camps. We know that's not even close to being over with the season right around the corner. The season starts this Saturday. Let's bring in the FOFH to talk about all this when it comes to Peter Burns, friend of Freddie and Harry from the SEC Network and part of the best week ever each and every weekend on ESPN Radio. Hit him on the socials at Peter Burns ESPN, joining us on the Wednesday Groove-a-thon known as Freddie and Harry with Harry Douglas and Freddie Coleman on ESPN Radio and the ESPN app. Peter, we've got three different entities, the SEC, the Big Ten, and the National Football League saying, laws and jurisdiction and infractions and all that stuff be damned. We're putting this in place to make sure that this will not be a continuous thing involving college players having to deal with guys in the NFL
4: Freddie,
0: coming back.
4: Freddie, okay. Freddie, hold up. I got a bone to pick with Harry right from the jump.
1: Well,
4: okay?
1: Talk to
4: right from the jump.
0: Okay,
4: him saying,
0: good.
4: "Oh, I could never do it." Now let's put Harry. If you were in this situation, now you were too talented, so it would be more like me going into the
1: so
4: league.
1: So there you
4: right?
1: go, but Peter. I'm gonna stop you right there. I was too damn talented to be in that situation. So I'm gonna stop you right there, Peter Burns.
4: Start with a compliment, and I'm about to tear you down because what I'm about to say is this didn't apply to you because you had too much damn talent. But if a practice squad player was gonna make $230,000. That's about what it is had you been on the practice squad, and you're not guaranteed an opportunity. But then you do have an opportunity to go back one more year, go into the league, or go back into college football, and somebody's going to pay you $500,000 to do it. You're going to leave $250,000 on the table right there, even because you may not know, you may continue to get cut, and you may not ever have that opportunity. You blame those guys for even trying?
1: So, Peter, I'm not mad at Daquan Wright. I'm not upset at him.
0: Exactly.
1: Because you're right. If you have that opportunity to do that, you're going to make that decision and do it.
4: Mm-hmm.
1: I'm upset at the lack of leadership that we had in the NCAA for so long, the non-uniformity
4: amen.
1: That we have not had in NCAA.
4: Amen.
1: I will say this. I'm a little bit mad also at Lane Kiffin. Let me tell you why.
4: Mm-hmm.
1: Everyone feels like Lane Kiffin is a top-notch coach, right or wrong, Peter?
4: They're paying him like it, yeah. I would say that's the case.
1: They're
4: yes.
1: paying him like it, and you have a $40-plus million roster. You're telling me you need that one person from the Cleveland Browns in order to – see, that I think it says more about coaching than to me. If you need that one person – to try to win a national championship after you have all these resources at a school in which you left Ole Miss to go to because of the resource part of it,
4: mm-hmm.
1: why do you need that one player? You have a tight end in Tre'Davious Green who's going to be a first-round draft pick. Why do you need him so bad?
4: Then because if you have an opportunity to sign another one, that's what Lane Kiffin's going to do. Lane Kiffin, that was the goal back to the whole Jaden Daniels stuff. Mm-hmm. Lane Kiffin cares about nothing other than Lane Kiffin and winning games for LSU football.
1: True.
4: And at some point, they had a judge come out and say, hey, listen, these guys are eligible. They have an opportunity to go play. Whether they like it or not, I mean, Lane's doing the same thing that Nate Oates said. The Alabama basketball coach says, listen, I don't like the fact that these guys are playing. But if a judge could tell me that I'm allowed to play this and the league has not stepped in and told me I couldn't, why would I not do it?
0: Well,
4: and they did it. Now, it didn't really work well for Nate Oates or Charles Bediako.
0: Exactly.
4: And now it won't even ever work for LSU and Lane Kiffin because the league had finally came in and done something along with the Big Ten and the other conferences that no one ever thought they would do is put their foot down and say, we're going to govern where the NCAA has left us at the altar.
0: No doubt about that. Peter Burns, SEC Network and Best Week Ever host, joining us on Freddie and Harry on ESPN Radio and the ESPN app. Because to me, that's the crux of the matter. The Big Ten took the lead on this one. And the SEC said, we're not going to be left behind because it's a power struggle between those two entities. When the SEC, Peter knows, the Big Ten is a worthy challenger to them in the biggest sport not named the NFL in this country. And that's called college football. What if the Big Ten decided not to do that? Do you think, Peter, that the SEC would have done something like this if the Big Ten hadn't done it first to say, you're not going to try for an NFL team or have an NFL contract, have eligibility left, and think you're going to come play this year at a Big Ten school?
4: I doubt it. I mean, I think there was safety in numbers at that point, right? Because they figured, because I asked Sankey this 7 years ago. I go, why don't you ban interconference transfers? And he flat out had told me, the reason why we're not going to do that is because what if a guy wants to go from Alabama to Georgia, okay? But now if I say he can't do that, now let's say he goes to Ohio State or he goes to USC or he goes to Oregon or something like that. I'm hurting other conference members. So he wouldn't do it back in the day. So I think that was one of the reasons why they were waiting to see if anybody else was going to do it. Because if not, do we think that somebody at Michigan, do we think that somebody else would have gone down that way? And down that path, more than likely. But it's great that all of these schools and these conferences finally came out and said, no, we're not going to do it. It was finally common sense and the step outside of the comfort zone of going, hey, we're going to try this. But here's the deal, guys. They're going to get sued. I don't think there's a doubt they're going to get sued.
0: Of course.
4: And what's been helping them is that the NCAA has taken the brunt of every single one of those lawsuits Now the question is, how much do the conferences want to stomach the fight of this?
0: Well, I'll answer that question like this. When you got bleep you money, you believe you can outlast laws and lawyers. Right now, Peter, we know the Big Ten and the SEC have come after us money and see how that's going to work. And especially you got two power brokers, Infertiti on one side in the Big Ten and Sankey on the other side in the SEC. They know exactly how to avoid landmines with what? A lot of freaking money, which is what the SEC and the Big Ten have right now.
4: Freddie, go look at NCAA. Ain't hurting either. Go look at their March Madness package and what they do. They make some decent money. Now, they give that money out. But, again, we're talking about the NCAA versus Big Ten or SEC money. And I'll tell you what, this goes full circle. You guys came to the NFL, and you need to read that tweet in the commercial break that I had about – you don't think Roger Goodell and the NFL are not salivating about all the chaos in college football?
0: True.
4: Because if they were smart, they would start looking up and going, you know what we're going to do? We're going to kind of do what Major League Baseball does. We're going to go to college football, and we're going to create like a super league ourselves. It'll be run by NFLPA. It'll have all these rules and regulations. We'll negotiate all the television deals and use NFL to leverage on these collegiate network deals as well, too. And though everybody will make more money than sense, it'll be under a protected umbrella for the NFL. They could do that in 2032 if they wanted to. I'm telling you, everything that Roger Goodell looks at right now is talking about growing. I wouldn't be surprised if the game of college football is going to come underneath their purview at one point as well.
1: Pete, I do want to ask you this about the NCAA. You know, it wasn't too long ago where NIL started to be a thing and also the transfer portal in college athletics. I personally feel like the NCAA just took things for granted and felt like they had more time to put certain things in place. And when it comes full circle, that time has run out. When they, in June, made this 5-5-5 rule, I don't know if they really thought about it from top to bottom, because I would think you would put some parameters in place or probably try to wait a little bit longer before you put that in. I think the NCAA, in my opinion, they're more so too laid back when it comes to these things versus being aggressive as if they don't have enough time to make these things come into fruition.
4: But, Harry, so I'd spin it maybe even one other direction. One thing, what if this is the first time in a long time that the NCAA actually were thinking four moves ahead in chess?
0: Okay.
4: And they knew exactly that this was going to happen. Mm-hmm. And they knew that all the conferences were going to be upset. They knew that the politicians are going to look at this and go, that's ridiculous. And they were waiting for the conferences to basically bow up as well. And now everyone's paying attention. And now, guess what? Every single one of these conferences are saying, now it's time to pass this Protect College Sports Act.
0: Mm-hmm.
4: So what if, and this is a big, I mean, I'd be a big jump, and I'm a conspiracy theory guy, right? But what if this is the NCAA knew exactly this was how this thing was going to play out, and it might strengthen the case for Congress to finally act?
0: In other words, you're telling me that the NCAA wants somebody else to do their dirty work for them. That's what you're telling us.
4: Somebody to pay the lawyer bills for them. That's the damn thing. They need that Harry Douglas NFL money. It doesn't get that money.
0: All right, that'll be enough out of you, Peter.
1: What are you talking about, Peter? I don't know what you mean.
0: Yeah, exactly. Don't own up to anything Harry Douglas, because the money you save will not be courtesy of Peter Burns from the SEC Network and the Best Week Ever each and every weekend on ESPN Radio. Peter, always a pleasure, my brother. We'll talk to you soon.
1: Miss you too, bud. Hope to see you soon.
0: Absolutely. Cosign.
4: You got it. Later, boys.
0: Always great by an FH, a friend of Freddie and Harry, the great Peter Burns. Like we mentioned, a great following the socials at Peter Burns ESPN. It is the Wednesday Groove with unknown as Freddie and Harry. He's Harry Douglas. I'm Freddie Coleman on ESPN Radio, the ESPN app, and SiriusXM Channel 80. Who do we think is going to win in this whole place eligibility battle in college football? Who do you think is going to win?
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9: How's it going?
10: 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Oh, hey.
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0: Who is going to win the battle in the college football players eligibility battle? Who do you think is going to win? Let us know right now at 888-729-3776. Before we hear from all of us, it's time to put some five on it, courtesy of Harry Douglas with that five-hour energy, baby.
1: So, Freddie Coleman, I got waking up at 3:30 a.m. this morning by my daughter. She wanted her daddy to come lay with her. So, you know what I did before I got on my flight?
0: What?
1: I took a five-hour energy, baby.
0: Attaboy.
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0: Center.
1: I'm Christine Lisi. Philly slugger Kyle Schwarber, first major leaguer to 40 home runs this season, a three-run shot off Brian Wu. Philadelphia leads Seattle 6-0, top five. ACC athletic directors met today. There's momentum for that conference to join the Big Ten and SEC in banning NFL players from joining rosters of their member schools. Still a few more steps ahead for the ACC. Meantime, where does the SEC ban leave the couple of players that were on NFL rosters and want to head to LSU? ESPN's Pete Thamel.
2: They are expected to push through the legal process to play. They're expected to likely start practicing with LSU at some point this week. This is not going to be a stand-down situation. The lawyers for these players made very clear last night that they continue to push forward against the SEC. It creates a fascinating showdown between LSU and the SEC right now.
1: Quarterback Tua Tagovailoa will start the Falcons' preseason finale on Friday. Michael Penix Jr., coming back from a torn ACL, will not play against the Dolphins. He just returned to practice this week. Coach Kevin Stefanski says he's not sure when he'll announce his week one starter.
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80. He is Harry Douglas. I'm Freddie Coleman. Thanks for being a part of it. Allowing it to be a part of you. Before we give our answer, who do we think is going to win this entire eligibility battle involving college ball players?

0: guys who have eligibility left at least 1 year, but let's say a couple of players that tried out for an NFL team, got waived or cut, and not trying to apply their trade back in college football with that money still being there. But Jason in North Carolina at 888-729-3776 has an interesting question about all of this regarding eligibility and college football. Jason, what do you have?
1: All right, well, thanks, guys. I love you guys. I listen to you all the time. But I will say, back in the day, I was a college athletic scholarship recipient. I understand how it is to get a scholarship, to get an education. We keep forgetting about that. I gave up a pro career in baseball to sign because if I played even a summer in pros, I lost my eligibility. I do like the five-year. If it's five consecutive, it allows for a redshirt, et cetera. And age-wise, that's fine. But here's the thing that I think we're not talking about. The main thing we're not talking about is we have the NIL. If you leave college, declare pro, get paid in any way, if you have the five-year eligibility, I don't think there's going to be an issue if they came back with no scholarship and no NIL money. You know, because I think the money is a factor. They're getting paid. They could get paid more instead of being on a practice squad in the NFL. They could get more money coming back to, say, LSU in this case, or I don't know what the facts are on the actual dollars, but, you know, if you're not attending school, you're not in the grad school, you're just sitting at a beach house making $4 million a year, seriously, you're going to play college ball because it's more lucrative than playing professional. So I think that's the thing that we're kind of missing.
0: I hear what you're saying, Jason, North Carolina. And by the way, great thought process, great question, great thoughts involving that whole situation. To me, that's not the issue because we know the money is going to be there. My issue with everything is the minute that you go to the pros, that's it. You should not be allowed to come back and ply your trade on a college campus. It's one thing, let's say, if you're going to go to a different school in the same conference. Some people don't like that. That has never bothered me. Everybody is not going to feel the same about the place where they're at. The issue with this, to me, is the fact that you have a renegade coach and a renegade program thinking they're trying to game the system because their answer is, well, if we don't do it, somebody else is going to do it. Well, apparently not, because the Big Ten has said we're not having that, and the SEC said we're not having it. It's Lane Kiffin, once again, being Lane Kiffin, doing Lane Kiffin things, and the difference is, just like the last time he tried to do stuff like this, the SEC stepped in and said, enough of this foolishness. You're not doing it. So I hear what Jay in North Carolina is saying. To me, that's the main issue. You had a chance to offer two NFL teams. You didn't make it. So now you're going to come back and take a spot potentially with somebody who's been with this team all year long compared to you.
2: Yeah, that doesn't sit right with me, especially when these young men have been there since January, fighting, clawing in the hot sun. If you haven't been down to Louisiana, go to Louisiana in the month of, let me see, May, June, July, August, and see what that humidity is like. So you're telling me every day, I've been a part of this football team, fighting, clawing, dog tired, dirt dog days, only for me to do all this and someone to just come off a NFL training camp and could just kick me to the curb? That doesn't sit right with me as well, too, Freddie.
0: Yeah, one of our new favorites is Jay in Cincinnati. Jay, who do you think is going to win this whole college football players eligibility battle where coaches want what they want, players want what they want, but leagues like the SEC and Big Ten are not going to let them have it?
3: Happy Wednesday, fellas. How y'all doing?
0: Good, man. How you doing, Jay?
3: I'm great, brother. Other than this Lane Kiffin with no soul thing, man. Y'all remember in Devil's Advocate, man, when Pacino went in the church and he touched the water and started smoking? That's Lane Kiffin. Like, this makes no sense, man. Like, you're getting reports of Ole Miss having to have a player whose dad is the FBI come and sweep the building. He's calling NFL coaches about players, which... that's a huge problem right there. Everybody keeps saying, oh, this guy made this decision. No, Lane Kiffin called these players, inquired about these players. That should be a wrong move right there. He should be X'd out of college football, period. Like, why are we letting this dude just keep doing whatever he wants, man? Like, it's got to stop somewhere. Harry, I hope you got a connection somewhere in the SEC, man. Go talk to him, brother. This ain't right. Have a good day.
2: Freddie, like coming up here today to New York. I'm in New York currently right now, ladies and gentlemen. And on the airplane, watching First Take, and you know, Mad Dog is one of the best people I like being around. And also like watching, and he said something today that just really resonated with me. He was like, "It's always something with LSU." Like, it's okay to take a chill pill. It's okay tonight not want to bite the bullet every time something is going on. And just think about it, right? From the basketball program, women's basketball program, football program, there's always something going on with LSU. Sometimes it's okay to sit back and not just want to do things all the time. Like, we're hearing about LSU when it comes to all kind of things across the board when you talk about college athletics. It's okay to take a chill pill. So I agree with Chris Mad Dog Russo when he said that this morning on First Take.
0: Because in that state, or really in a lot of states, but specifically states that where sports is really the central element to the success, at least the perception of a state, you're going to have people that want to do what's in the best interest of a football program or a basketball program. And LSU is no different than what we've seen in previous years with other judges and all this other kind of nonsense. Because in my opinion, I think the SEC and the Big Ten are going to win this battle by not allowing NFL players to return. Even though Paul Feinbaum, host of Paul Feinbaum, on First Take said, yeah, they're going to win the battle because the SEC and the Big Ten have done the right thing, but this is a far from over when it comes to that three letters called LSU.
4: The Big Ten and the SEC have acted correctly. You just cannot let all this happen without saying something, especially when they believe that they have the right to mete out penalties. What I mean by that is they can't interfere with all these crazy Louisiana judges, and there are also judges elsewhere who have made rulings like this, but they can be in charge of their own league, and they're essentially saying, you can have this guy on your roster, but we will penalize you. They didn't exactly say what, but the sense is the penalty will be severe, including suspension or perhaps forfeiture. So then it would be up to the individual. Now, what's really interesting here is yesterday in Birmingham, the 16 schools of the SEC met, and get this, they voted unanimously. That includes the LSU president. Now, nobody believes the LSU president was really in favor of it. I think he went along with it just to get out of that room in one piece. But what happens in Baton Rouge today will be where this story turns.
0: Now, we have an update on that because LSU abstained from that vote. It was still 15-0. But at least LSU is like the old country song. Stand by your lane. He is your coach of your football team that you want him to win. So they abstained from that vote. But here's why I think this is going to be a winning situation for everybody that's against what Lane Kiffin is doing and other people trying to do the same thing. It's the same thing the Brandon Sorensen situated in Texas Tech. Texas Tech wanted to have a guy on their football team that completely ran afoul of the law, gambling on games in which he was involved in playing college football. But they thought by having a judge, having an injunction, that that was going to happen. Then public and peer pressure said, well, good luck to you. Then he said, no, Brandon's too much. We can't have this around our program. Lane Kiffin's a lot of things. He's got a lot of pressure on him. Do you think he actually wants to try to fight that kind of pressure at LSU? They may wind up backing away and backing down, telling those two guys, saying, you know what? We cannot take this smoke. There's certain smoke that Lane Kiffin wants to be a part of. This at LSU may be something he does not want to have anything to do with, even though he believes he's trying to do the right thing.
2: And here's my thing about when I look at the LSU program, Freddie. Like, they have a roster to contend for a national championship. You look at the transfer portals and the portal and some of the guys that they brought in. You look at Sam Levitt. If you don't know who he is, he played at Arizona State the last few years. And 2 years ago, he made the college football playoffs at Arizona State. And if you don't remember that game in Atlanta at Mercedes-Benz Stadium, Arizona State versus Texas, man, Arizona State almost pulled that one out. So Sam Levitt can play at the quarterback position. And then you look at Tre'Davious Green at the tight end position, a guy who when we were talking to Peter Burns, he's going to be a first-round draft pick. This is a guy who was a dual-sport guy. I think he's just focused more on football now, but the size, the athleticism, the catch radius is unbelievable. And then you go to the defensive side, and you got these 4- and 5-star recruits coming in, led by, defensive line-wise, led by Deuce Gerrals, who is going to be a monster. Lamar Brown, monster. All these guys are going to make a difference for LSU football on top of Prince Will, Umiemelin, coming over from Ole Miss.
0: Well done by you.
2: Whit Weeks at the linebacker position.
0: From Clemson, yeah.
2: He just got jersey number 7. We all know guys who wear the jersey number 7 at LSU, they're deemed bona fide players. Tre'Davious Green is going to wear it on offense. Whit Weeks is going to wear it on defense. You look in the secondary, DJ Pickett. That debacle, the whole thing about, you know, Jaden Daniels, another thing LSU's in the news for. So they have players to contend for a national championship. It's all about it coming together. So that's why for me, Freddie, this is kind of mind-boggling because I don't think you need a Daquan Wright to contend and win a national championship. If guys are just moving in unison and they do the right thing and they make plays and you find a way to get it done.
0: Yeah, well, with all of that, Lane Kiffin tried to explain all that away, what you just said, as an LSU head coach, when he said,
5: over 100 athletes in multiple sports were cleared and said, you can go play, whether you signed pro contracts or not, whether you participated in training camps or mini camps, you are allowed to play. And that is the court order. And so I think in that, as you think back to all the different court orders of great players that were granted, whether that was Diego Pavia or now Trinidad for a 6-year, you know, we followed all those. All court orders have been followed. So I think you're going to get in a really interesting situation if now, as a conference, you start to say, well, we're not going to follow this court order that's been issued. And we're going to say that these kids that the court says can go anywhere, we're going to say, no, you can't.
0: Lane, the difference is none of the guys you mentioned tried to make the NFL and were in a camp or had a pro contract. Don't try to say, tell us, hey, we're peeing on your head and it's rain. Come on, Lane. Be better than that as far as that goes. And by the way, Lane Kiffin, here's why I'm not trying to hear it. You spent $50 million on a roster. CBS Sports put out the top 10 programs that spent the most money this year. LSU, $50 million. The next closest team, Texas at $40 million. You have a roster with $10 million worth of players more than anybody else. And we know Texas will spend some money. Ohio State was 3, Miami was 4, Notre Dame 5, Tennessee 6. You're trying to tell me, man, we spent $50 million. That's not enough. We got to go get somebody else. If you can't win or at least get to an SEC championship game and you spend $50 million, well, Lane, maybe you're right. Maybe you need a court order to help out your football team. Maybe you need a court injunction to help out your football team when you literally spent $50 million on players this year at LSU.
2: Damn, I said 40. Add 10 plus million more to it, 50.
0: Come on. I don't mind when people try to get an advantage, but we're not trying to help the rich. Especially when that rich is called Lane Kiffin. Stop it, Lane. You sound stupid. He's Harry Douglas and Freddie Coleman. It is the Wednesday Groove, known as Freddie and Harry. We go from college football and players trying to go back there from the NFL to actual NFL, where players are not trying to leave the Philadelphia Eagles to go back to college. How much scrutiny is really on Jalen Hurts to make sure this does not blow up without A.J. Brown at wide receiver? 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
14: The word I would use for this Twins team is plucky. They are a resilient group, and I credit my guy, Derek Shelton. I think he's done a great job. That being said, I'm not buying anything unless the bullpen is approved. Like, I'm not buying anything. It will kill them. And that being said, are they more competitive than I thought? Absolutely.
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0: He's Harry Douglas and Freddie Coleman. 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
3: This is Tim McManus covering the Eagles. The 2026 season is all about Jalen Hurts and the new system being installed by offensive coordinator Sean Mannion. From what we've seen this summer, it's a lot of under center, play action, throws over the middle, elements that Hurts has not majored in to this point in his NFL career. It's going to push him out of his comfort zone. And the big question is, can he adapt to this new style of play? If he does, the Eagles could be looking like Super Bowl contenders once again.
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0: Well, the EAGLES Eagles have won the NFC East HD the last couple of seasons. Even with all of that, many people looking at them going, what kind of Eagles team will we see in 2026? Give me a reason for optimism in the land of Philadelphia.
4: Yeah, I'm going to go that dominant defense that they've had over the last few years, led by Jalen Carter up front, Jordan Davis. Both of those guys have signed extensions with the Philadelphia Eagles. And then you look in that secondary, Quinyon Mitchell. Those guys give you a lot of optimism to go along with their defensive coordinator, Vic Fangio, who's done a tremendous job of putting these players in positions to have success. So I'm going with that dominant defense.
0: My reason for optimism is a guy that is a running back, Saquon Barkley, because I think we're going to see a lot more of him being a more effective runner, helping out the quarterback and also helping out the defense. It won't be 2,000 yards Saquon Barkley, but it won't be the Saquon Barkley that we saw last year that had a fair to Midland 1,140 yards and only 7 touchdowns. He's going to up those numbers in 2026.
1: The Philadelphia Eagles.
0: What is a concerning reason about the EAGLES Eagles?
4: When exactly is this offense going to hit their stride? There's a lot of nuance, especially for quarterback Jalen Hurts, but everyone has learned a new system outside of Dontavian Wicks, who was in this system last year with Sean Mannion with the Green Bay Packers. But, you know, being under Cinder Moore, having your back to the defense, really understanding, you know, the shifts, the motions, a lot of moving parts within this offensive system as well. But when exactly is it going to hit its stride? Is it week one versus the Commanders? Is it week two versus the Tennessee Titans? Does it take 3 or 4 weeks or maybe even 5 before they actually get on track? So, you know, when do they actually start to hit their stride and everyone is moving in unison and also gelling?
0: My reason for concern is on the offensive side of the ball, and it's Jordan Mailata, Landon Dickerson, Cam Jurgens, Tyler Steen, Lane Johnson. The offensive line left to right. When they're right, everybody else is wrong on the opposing teams. They control the line of scrimmage. They control the tempo and the temperature of the game. They lost that a lot last year, and yeah, they were dealing with some injuries. But they can't find that groove once again. Like we saw in 2024 and also in 2022, the offense will struggle. Jalen Hurts will get blamed for it, but that offensive line better be up to snuff.
1: The Philadelphia Eagles.
0: Most important non-quarterback for the Eagles is who?
4: Great minds think alike, Freddie Coleman. I'm going right behind you. I'm going the offensive line. You know, last year they were 18th in rushing. When they won the Super Bowl, they were second in rushing. They sustained some injuries last year, but that group up front did not live up to their capabilities and did not play like they did in the year they won the Super Bowl. Within this new offensive system, under Sean Mannion as offensive coordinator, if the offensive line is not mauling people and moving guys from point A to point B against their will, then this offense is not going to work. Trust me, folks. You'll see. If the Eagles are having a lot of success, that means that O-line, from an offensive standpoint, they're doing their job.
0: My most important non-quarterback is the guy that's replacing A.J. Brown as old number one. That's Devontae Smith. His numbers will suggest that he can do it. 77 catches, 1,008 yards, but only 4 touchdowns. I'm expecting that he's going to be seeing the ball a lot more, which means those numbers should go up and go up even further, not past A.J. Brown. But a number one wide receiver has to be a 95-100 catch guy. Can he do that with Jalen Hurts as quarterback and a new offense?
4: We'll see.
1: The Philadelphia Eagles.
0: What's the one word that describes the Eagles this year?
4: I'm going to use hope. Hope that Sean Mannion is the right guy for this job.
0: Okay.
4: Because Brian Johnson was not. Kevin Petullo was not. And we've seen how those two seasons ended. Hope.
0: My word is better, as in you better get it done. No one wants to hear any excuses about new offense coordinator, new offense, Jalen Hurts not having A.J. Brown. Get it done or else. Better is the word for Philadelphia.
1: The Philadelphia Eagles.
0: Success with the Eagles this year means what?
4: Two things, in my opinion, both on the offensive side of the football. If the run game is hitting on all cylinders and Saquon Barkley is going nuclear, but also if Jalen Hurts is consistent and throwing the football over the middle of the field and being that quarterback that we've seen when he won Super Bowl MVP.
0: Like mine, I completely agree with the season being a success for the Eagles, not just in the NFC East. It's the Wednesday Groove with unknown as Freddie and Harry. He's Harry Douglas. I'm Freddie Coleman. What does the word school have to do with our selection committee for this week? 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
19: I'm Christine Lisi. Starting this season, the NFL will focus discipline on field rules, violations that would likely result in injuries to players. They are hip drop tackles, horse collar tackles, launching, hits on defenseless players, and blindside blocks. Any player who commits three of these five offenses will be suspended for one game. Positive news for the Buccaneers regarding rookie pass rusher Reuben Bain Jr. He's dealing with an AC sprain, but Coach Todd Bowles says he'll be available for the season opener at the Bengals. There's a lot to like about the 15th overall pick in this year's draft, says former Bucs All-Pro linebacker and Super Bowl 55 champion Lavonte David.
20: Animal, what I see is an animal. He's going to play, 100% every down, going to give his hardest. Gonna be physical, gonna be nasty, and he's a football guy. That's what I always say. You know who football guys are, and he's definitely a football guy.
19: Lavonte David on Unsportsmanlike. Falcons quarterback Michael Penix Jr. making his way back from a torn ACL won't play in Friday's preseason finale. Tua Tagovailoa will start. Penix Jr. just returned to full practices on Monday.
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0: It's a groove.
1: This is Freddie and Harry.
0: Truck is Sean. You got the safe space. What you got for the safe space?
22: Man, I'm really sad, Freddie. A couple months ago, you were talking about how you met a girl at a bar when you was at college, and you told her you had a friend, and you went to the bathroom and shaved your beard off.
0: Oh, yeah.
22: I told my wife that. She said, "That's Freddie. I don't know what to do now." And that was my wife. I divorced her.
0: Wait, hold on. You divorced her?
22: Yeah, I can't have her and have to think about you every time I listen to the show.
0: This has got to be a joke. You just made Harry's whole year.
22: I'm just messing with you, Harry. Freddie, I had to get one on you, buddy.
0: That's fantastic, Sean.
10: I was about to be weak in here.
0: About to be.
1: This is Freddie and Harry.

0: 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Presented by Progressive Insurance. 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Don't forget to tell that smart speaker to play ESPN Radio. A couple of shout-outs. Number one, got to shout-out my nephew, Mingo Dix III. As a matter of fact, they call him Trey in the family. He's Mingo Dix III. He and his boy Fred Williams are hanging out with us at Miracle Nissan in North Augusta, South Carolina. Fred Williams, faithful listener. Trey, sometime listener, you think he'd do his uncle a lot better than that. But HD, I got to shout out both of those guys who are big, big fans, especially Fred Williams of Freddie and Harry.
1: I love it. E-Dog, I have a question for you. Mm-hmm. Where does every season start?
2: At Dick's.
1: Atta baby.
0: Look at you guys.
1: Atta baby.
0: Product and family placement. Well played.
2: We got some new golf balls when I was on vacation. And oh, man. We had to go to Dick's.
0: How many did you lose?
2: More than I could count.
0: That's what I thought.
2: But not as many as
1: how many times did you go to Dick's?
2: It was just that one time. One trip to Dick's was enough for us.
0: Exactly. Especially when it comes to golf balls. One time is all you need. Speaking of giving a shout out, one of my favorites is Jeff in Cleveland at 888-729-3776. We have not had a chance to talk with Jeff since we got to our new time slot from 5 p. to 8 p. each and every day right here on Freddie and Harry. Jeff, what you got?
3: I know. I was just telling John, I already was on top of it when it was advertising. I already knew y'all were going from 5 to 8. Okay. But I want to share a few things, man. I want to tell you guys I love you. Harry, you there?
1: Yes, sir. I'm here, big dog.
3: I love you, man. I love Freddie, man. I miss y'all guys. And I want to say, how are your grandkids doing? Your grandkids, and how's being the grandfather, Freddie?
0: Oh, it's fantastic. Hamilton, I just got pictures from him today. He's now 1 year and 4 months, and he is getting bigger and bigger and more beautiful. Thank you for asking.
3: That's good. Harry, how the family doing? Hey, Harry, I ain't met your family personally. I love your son, your daughter, your wife, and I ain't even, you know what I'm saying? Man, I love your family, man. I love y'all guys,
1: Jeff,
3: man.
1: Jeff, let me tell
3: you
1: this.
3: What I want to share, you know,
1: Jeff, let me tell you this very quickly, man. Like, last night, my daughter came in the room 3:30 a.m. in the morning. It was like, Daddy, can you lay with me? And, you know, initially, I'm like, man, I want to be in my own bed. But I'm taking advantage of these moments because she's 10 and she's getting close to being a teenager. Mm-hmm. So whenever my baby girl asks me to do something, Daddy has to be right there because it's going to come a time I know, you know, they think they know everything in the world. Every parent, every parent goes through that. So I'm taking advantage of these moments when my baby girl wants her daddy to be all up under her. She wants to be all up under me.
3: I know. And I love that. I want to share this with you. You know, I just retired from the Y. I was in the lobby. You know, I was in the lobby, and they got the big screen up. And my boy was on there, Harry Douglas, on Get Up, man. And people was in the lobby, Harry. And you was on there clean as the board of hell. I'm telling people, hey, Harry, I'm telling people in the lobby, you was on the screen. They were talking to you. You was on Get Up. I said, man, that's my boy up. I said, that's my boy right there. They looked at me like I was insane. I said, that's Harry Douglas. I talked to him on the phone. They were looking at me like I was insane. Man, I was so proud to see you up there, Harry, and that boy bad. Man, I love y'all guys. Y'all know how I feel about y'all, man. And I just want to just reach out to y'all, tell y'all how much I love y'all guys, man.
0: Well, Jeff and Cleveland, you know how much you mean to us. Believe me, my man. You stand on our shoulders, we stand on your shoulders, and we're always, always going to be blessed by your presence. Even when you don't call, we know you're always around, and we really appreciate you when it comes to that. Always be have your appreciation with us. Hit us up anytime you want to Freddie and Harry calling line at 888-SAY-ESPN, 888-729-3776.
4: Who's in?
5: Are they in?
4: And who's out?
6: Where are they?
7: Out, out.
4: It's time to find out from the Freddie and Harry Selection Committee.
0: That is brought to you by SoFi. Get your money right. Well, so many people either have gone back to school or about to go back to school, whether it's high school, whether it's college, elementary. Some people may be going to school after being away from school for a long time. So our selection committee today involving the Horsemen, me, HD, Shannon, E-Dog, Eric Hanneman. What do we associate the most with going back to school? It's going to be a lot of fun. It's going to bring back some memories. Let's get it going with
4: number one.
0: HD, what's the top of your list that you associate most with going back to school?
1: You couldn't walk a mile off in my Air Forces. I'm talking about those crispy white Air Force Ones. That's how you knew the school year was starting, school was getting back in session. Mm-hmm. I had those crispy white Air Force Ones. low tops to be exact. Okay. I used to wear the mids, you know, way back when, but you know, the older I got, I started rocking those low tops with those slouch socks. You know, it wasn't no-show socks back then. Uh-huh. You had to make your own no-show socks back in the 90s. But I'm going with those fresh shoes, man. Okay. In particular, the Air Force Ones for me.
5: E-Dog, what's at the top of your list of the things you associate most with going back to school?
2: Are we, hey, HD, are we separating the kicks from the whole outfit? Is that two separate things?
1: Oh, yes. Okay. No doubt.
2: All right. Just wanted to make sure.
5: All right.
2: Just wanted to make sure.
5: Good disclaimer. At least we know.
2: That's not my number one, right? So
5: what we're looking shock. At it.
2: What do you associate most with going back to school?
5: Uh-huh.
2: So for me, the smell of morning dew. When you walk outside.
5: Not Mountain Dew, but morning dew.
2: You're like, oh, we're going back to school, baby.
1: So. All right, you have to help us all out, E-Dog.
2: Yep.
1: Do you just go outside and you smell it, or you go all the way up to that grass and put your nose on it and smell it?
2: Then you smell it when you go outside, but then you kind of, you know, have to get close to it and be like, all right, that's some moist dew right there.
5: Okay, this just became creepy.
6: Is it potent, or does it creep up on you?
2: It's very potent.
5: Creepier. We're like in Creepola land now. No thanks to HD, E-Dog, and Shannon. Shannon, number one thing you associate most with going back to school.
6: Oh, boy.
5: Top that killer.
6: I'm glad we made the distinction, because I'm really going back and forth now that we separate the outfit and the sneakers, because they're both equally as important.
5: Sure.
6: So I'm like, oh, man, which one do I... Because now I'm even thinking, did I get the kicks first? Mm-hmm. Then the outfit? Mm-hmm. Yeah, absolutely. You know what?
1: Can I say this first, though?
6: What's up?
1: I think it depends on which one you value the most.
5: Hold on a second. You can't politic in between.
1: No. I'm not politicking.
6: Shannon can be either side. I got to be the kicks. It got to be the sneakers. Okay. It got to be the sneakers, because the sneakers, I secure those first, then I can make the rest of the outfit work. Because if I'm getting, the kids today, they can just order stuff online. That's easy to do. They ain't have to put in that work to wait in line.
1: That part.
6: They ain't have to put in that work to wait in line. They ain't had the East Bay. Mm-hmm. They ain't have to try to go out here and be the first one with these kicks on. Or I bet you ain't seen these in these colors. They ain't have to worry about all that. Yeah. So you know what? As much as I've thought about the outfit, and that's going to be one of mine. Uh-huh. But for me, for my number one, I got to go with the sneakers.
1: So the reason why I said that, Freddie, is because, if I messed up my outfit on day one,
5: sure,
1: I wasn't angry about it.
5: Okay.
1: If I messed up my shoes on day one,
5: you're angry about it?
1: Oh, my goodness.
6: But, so you're just going to bring up traumatic memories for me, huh, Harry?
5: Apparently.
6: Because that's exactly what happened to me on my first day of high school.
5: Oh, yeah.
6: I was walking to the school bus.
5: Uh-huh.
6: It had rained the night before.
5: Right.
6: So it was like a little puddle. So I tried to jump over the puddle.
5: But in
6: the process, I jumped over the puddle. I cleared the puddle.
5: Okay.
6: But I landed in some mud.
5: Ooh.
6: So I had mud splashed up on my new Air Penny 2s.
5: Mm.
6: So the whole ride on the first day of school, like this first day of high school, this is big time. I'm big time now. First day of high school.
5: Yeah.
6: I'm sitting there the whole time on the bus just thinking about how muddy my sneakers are.
5: Yeah.
6: So I spent the better part of the first 10 minutes of high school in the bathroom cleaning off my new sneakers on the first day of high school.
5: You were the epitome of look before you jump, and you did not. You should have been able to see that mud was on the other side of that puddle. Well, you didn't have to sway me, because that's going to be number one. But HD, you already swayed my daughter, Brianna. She just texted me saying, tell Harry, give me two pair. I need two pairs stomping to my Air Force One. So based on that, kicks, new sneakers,
1: number one
5: in the list of the thing we associate most with going back to school.
4: Number two.
5: E-Dog, what's number two on your list?
2: Yeah, the sneakers are very important, too, because then you got to figure out what hat you're going to wear with it. It depends on what the bottom is. I used to work at Lids, okay? So we had people coming in.
5: Look at
2: you. I want the gray bottoms.
5: Yeah.
2: I want the black bottom of the hat. Like,
5: yeah.
2: That's the outfit does start at the kicks.
5: Good call. You're right.
2: My number two is kind of an extension of my number one, because the reason why I was smelling that morning dew fresh every morning.
5: Please stop.
2: Was
5: just
2: because
5: Harry more ammo.
2: Was because that's when practice started. I was playing volleyball, and so we had to get up early to go to practice, and that was when practice starts, when football season starts, when you're starting to go to practice,
5: sure,
2: that's back to school. Football's coming back, that's back to school.
5: Okay, so football, right? Sports, is that what we're doing?
2: Sports, but, you know, football.
5: Okay.
1: So you played volleyball in high school?
2: I did play volleyball in high school,
1: Did y'all have to... What did y'all...
2: We weren't wearing spandex.
5: Thank you.
2: If that's what you're thinking.
1: I'm not laughing at you playing volleyball, because, like, volleyball is a terrific sport.
5: Exactly.
1: I'm just trying to figure out, like, because I'm so used to seeing, like, beach volleyball.
5: And
1: like,
5: women.
1: For men.
5: Yeah. Mm-hmm.
1: So, like, regular volleyball for men, like, what's the attire?
2: It's like basketball attire. I would say it's a little bit more snug on the top.
5: Right.
2: The jersey's a little bit more kind
1: of. But not
2: of like,
1: snug on the bottom.
2: But not snug on the bottom. No, not at all.
5: And a grateful.
2: I mean, I know the ladies wanted it, but,
5: yeah, but still,
2: they wanted it to be snug on the bottom. But that's baseball.
5: But a grateful Freddie and Harry is thankful that we're going to put that visual out of our minds as far as that goes. Shannon Penn, number two, the thing you associate most with going back to school.
6: Oh, yeah. Number two is absolutely the rest of the outfit. Mm-hmm. Like the rest absolutely, of the outfit. Yeah. Like you had to pull it all together. Mm-hmm. If I mention sneakers as my number one, the rest of the outfit. Outfit, and not just having the outfit. I had the outfit laid out.
5: The night before.
6: No, not just the night before.
5: Really?
6: I had the outfit laid out the entire weekend.
5: What?
6: I had the thing ironed. I had the thing starched, laid out. I was laid on the bed. I even had my new socks. I had the socks. I had the undershirt. We call it something else. I had that laid out as well. I had the underwear. I had the whole fit, my belt. Tank top, as you mentioned, thanks, Harry. Wow. I had the whole thing just laying next to me in the bed with the sneakers at the bottom. And I would walk past it. I would look. I would even look.
5: Wow.
6: The whole fit. Number two for me.
5: That's number two for me. The whole outfit. No doubt about that. HD, what about you?
1: So the same thing, the outfit. And I used to rock headbands back in the day. So not only would I have my outfit, my socks and all that stuff ironed. Mm. Freddie, you know how we are, man. We still iron to this day.
5: Absolutely.
1: Take clothes out the cleaners. I'm going to starch them, iron them. After they come out the cleaners,
5: no doubt.
1: That's just how we are.
5: No doubt.
1: But, man, I had that headband. I would iron that headband on the outside. I turn it inside out. I iron that headband.
5: Yeah.
1: And I'll rock that as well. You go back and look at some of my old pictures. Go on my Facebook page.
5: Please go look at some of my old pictures from
1: college and high school.
5: Mm-hmm.
1: You're going to see me rocking that headband.
5: In his Jabot jeans. With no doubt about that, with the headband.
1: That's right.
5: That's right. So outfit, that is number two on our list of things we associate most with going back to school. Part of the Freddie Harris Selection Committee on ESPN Radio, the ESPN app, and Sirius XM Channel 80.
7: Number three.
5: All right, Shannon Penn, what's number three on that list?
6: All right, I know. E brought up athletics, and that's a very good one.
5: Football's a good one.
6: It's football. Football being back. Mm-hmm. Absolutely, that's a good one.
5: That's a good one.
6: When we talk football, we're talking scouting talent. First day of school, I'm out here scouting talent. I need to see who is who and what is what. So I'm going to leave it at that. Number three, scouting all the new talent.
5: Yeah, I'm going to go with you, called meeting new people. Kind of the same thing. Six, half dozen, as far as that goes. So that's number three on my list, meeting new people. Definitely of the opposite sex persuasion. E-Dog, what's number three on your list?
1: E-Dog, I want you to look at your text messages very quickly. I need you to find something for me as giving my soliloquy about what my number three is going to be.
5: Okay.
1: Come on, man. I need to know who's new coming to the school. Where the new honeys at? Where are the new honeys? E-Dog, play it for me, man.

0: Anything you need, I'm here for you, baby. I could be your uncle, your auntie, your lover. Shout out to Martin.
1: Right now, you got fathers mortified all over the country right now.
0: In it. So back when I was in 10th grade, Freddie, it was like, okay, who are the freshmen coming to the school now? Because there are multiple middle schools they're coming from. And then as I got to 11th and 12th grade, right, who then transferred to Jonesboro High School? I need to know.
1: You got parents mortified right now.
0: Make it last forever.
1: They're locking their daughters up right now based on this information. Edo, we got three for meeting, quote unquote, the new people.
0: The new honeys. You got to put the new honeys on there.
1: Well, new people.
0: Okay, new talent.
1: Either way, meeting new talent, one way or the other.
2: Yeah, the new kid the new person in school. Yeah. That was always big on it. I just wanted to say something else, too, though.
1: Uh-huh.
2: From my experience, might be different from your guys' experience.
1: I'm sure it is.
2: But, you know, when you were in seventh grade and you'd be friends with certain people in the eighth grade, you know, uh-huh, of the opposite sex.
1: Right.
2: And then you'd go to ninth grade and they would pretend you didn't exist because they were already with the upperclassmen.
1: Oh, yeah.
2: Mm-hmm. Yeah, that was just...
1: The Harry Douglas of the world took your spot.
3: Wow.
1: That's what it was.
2: That's what it was. Harry Douglas came in and was like...
0: Play that song for me. Make it last forever, baby.
1: By the time you got there, E-Dog, Harry Douglas had already taken care of that.
0: All you got to do is let go of that zero and come with this hero, baby. You know, why move a hamburger helper, baby, and you can have that filet mignon.
1: Oh, my God. So the top three right now are the things that we associate most with going back to school. New sneakers, number one. Your whole outfit, number two. And the new people, talent, honeys at number three, which means we're up to
4: number four.
1: For me, E-Dog, I'm with you. First day, man, football. That's automatic for me. I don't care if it's high school, college, elementary school. If you went to a school that had a team, you couldn't wait for that first game. Sometimes the game would happen the week you got back to school, and that first game would be on a Friday night or a Saturday afternoon. So, HD, that's number four on my list, football season.
0: So, football was on my list as well, but, Freddie, I'm going to take it a step further.
1: Mm-hmm.
0: Of that Friday night game that we used to have,
1: mm-hmm,
0: you know, we had that pep rally,
1: mm-hmm,
0: on that Friday as well, too. So
1: okay,
0: football season and also that pep rally. That right, pep rally is where you can showcase some new shoes as well.
1: Mm-hmm. Provide you don't jump over puddles and land in the mud.
0: The new talent, a.k.a. the new honeys, knew that you were on the football team.
1: And we're back on the new talent.
0: You
1: thing,
0: were one of the better players on the football team. Ah. That pep rally was everything.
1: Okay, so we got.
2: Meanwhile, in my pep rally, I was playing freeze tag.
1: Excuse me? Oh, really?
2: Well, you know, you got the competitions out there, so that was my chance to try to shine. You know,
3: were you in your volleyball outfit?
2: You know it.
1: I had a boy.
0: He was in the smugglers.
1: Stop that.
0: He was in the smugglers playing freeze tag.
2: Playing musical chairs.
1: Uh-huh. Duck, goose, huh? Anyway, so we got 2-4 football / pep rally from me and HD. E-Dog, what's number four on your list?
2: Yeah, I'm going to agree with you guys. Reiterate, football's back. I remember just having the picks, like NFL's back. So I was competing with my best friends. We're also big football fans.
1: Fantasy football for people out
2: fantasy
1: there.
2: Fantasy football, all that good stuff.
1: Okay. So we
2: sign up at ESPN.com for the best fantasy football.
1: There you go. Shilling for the company. So we got 3 for football and pep rally. Shannon, what's number 4 on your
3: list? Yeah, it's absolutely football. Yep. Absolutely football. Like you said, if it's high school or college, whatever.
1: Mm-hmm.
3: My high school football team, we were really good. They were really good. State championships, national championships.
1: Okay.
3: Not college, on the other hand, my college, we only won like 4 games in 4 years,
1: uh-huh,
3: so it was a little bit different, but it's still that first game though,
1: uh-huh,
3: you go show out, so yeah,
1: okay,
3: football, absolutely.
1: Okay, so football, sports, any way you want it involving that's a number 4.
4: Number 5.
1: All right, E-Dog, what's number 5 on your list of the top things we associate most with going back to school?
2: For me, it'd be like my mom getting on my case. So did you do the first assignment that you have
1: homework,
2: due?
1: Huh?
2: Right, like the homework, right? It was like you already have an assignment before you start. Did you read Germs and Steel? What is it, Guns and Steel? I don't even know what it was, but that long
1: those fascist book. Teachers giving homework in the
2: homework
1: first day.
2: In the summer, summer assignments. There was 1 year I think I had to read Malcolm X.
1: Did you?
2: Yes, and
1: how did that go?
0: So I know you didn't get mad about reading Malcolm X, right?
2: No, I didn't get mad about it, but what I got mad about.
1: And what if he did?
2: Was I was doing a lot of homework down on vacation.
0: Talk off there.
1: No, we won't.
2: I had my laptop, but I was also playing this game, Roller Coaster Tycoon, on it.
1: Oh, what is that?
2: It was like a game where you build amusement parks.
1: Okay.
2: And you had
3: like
2: really?
3: Sin City, yeah.
1: Okay.
2: Exactly. Exactly like Sin City, just with roller coasters.
1: The more you know.
2: Like so I was still playing that, and then on the car ride home, got my little iced tea, my sweet tea from McDonald's,
1: okay,
2: and spilled it all over. The laptop. So all my work was gone, and I had to redo it all. But luckily, the Geek Squad helped out, and I got it recovered. But
4: okay.
0: So, E, very quickly.
3: Eric, you're out here reading Alex Haley's. Look at you, man.
4: I know, look at him.
0: So before we move on.
2: And the Spike Lee movie, very good.
3: Assalamu alaikum, my brother E.
0: One of my favorite lines in the Malcolm X movie. We didn't land on Plymouth Rock. Plymouth Rock landed on us. Let me hear you say it one time, E.
2: We didn't land on Plymouth Rock. Plymouth Rock landed on us.
1: Well, in the case of E-Dog, he didn't have his iced tea. His iced tea landed on him.
3: That brother star.
2: The zoot suits.
1: So we got homework assignments. That's number five from E-Dog. Shannon Penn, what's number five on your list?
3: I had to protect my rep.
5: I just had to protect my rep. I wasn't going to shoot you. I just had to protect my rep.
1: Don't worry, Lindo, in case you don't know.
3: All right, something that is just as important as all of these things that made the top four. For my number five, it's that first party. It's that first party.
4: Okay.
3: Look, first day of school, well, it's high school, whatever. You can see who and what. But that first party, though, when they let loose and you really get an opportunity, it's like the combine.
1: Right.
3: It's like that first party is like the combine. I'm talking about scouting talent. That first party, though.
1: Yeah.
3: That first party, though.
1: Okay.
0: Oh, boy.
3: Yeah. That first party, though.
0: You did bring me back. So I didn't go to many parties, but the ones I did go to.
1: Okay.
0: You best believe they still in this mind right here.
1: So is that your number five?
0: No. That's not going to be my number five. Okay. It's on my list, though, but it's not my number five.
1: Okay, my number five is that first day you get in that school hallway and you're strutting your stuff. You're letting everybody know, I'm Freddie Coleman. Deal with it. That was like the best thing for me the first day of school. Even if people knew you or didn't know you, you were going to be knowed. Walking down that hallway, you got your book bag, you got your gear. You got your kicks.
0: Pencil in your ear.
1: That had to wait till day two. I didn't want to be ready for school that early, as far as that goes. But to me, that's the answer. You always could tell that one person, man, that's somebody. I was going to be that somebody. So my number five, HD, strutting down that hallway before you're going to your first class the first day of school.
0: All right, so my number five, Freddie, involves getting to school.
1: Okay.
0: Riding the bus. This is something my kids don't know nothing about because me and my wife take them to school every doggone morning. But, well, we couldn't wait to get on the bus. But there were times where I was so worried about that outfit being right. Man, I'm trying to scramble out the house. E-Dog, hit it for me, please.
6: I missed the bus.
0: Oh.
6: I missed the bus.
0: Oh. That was something I would never, ever, ever do again.
6: I missed the bus.
0: Oh.
3: Is it safe to assume it? It's safe to assume that you were somebody who rode in the back of the bus. Like you was one of those 1,000%. cutting up in the back of the bus.
0: And don't let me get on that bus and somebody's sitting in my seat.
1: There was going to be consequences and repercussions.
0: Boy, you better get out my seat.
1: Even on the first day?
0: I'll leave it at that.
1: How could you claim a seat on the bus the first day?
0: You better get out my seat. Boy.
1: Okay, apparently you don't have an answer for me, so we're just going to leave it alone.
0: I don't want to say it over these airwaves.
1: Okay, either way, you still don't have an answer.
0: Better get out my seat.
1: So we bring in Christine Lisi, our sports anchor, got us to break this tie. So Christine Lisi, we have the things we associate most with going back to school. HD wanted to make sure that nobody was in his seat as he was taking the bus to school. For Eric, it was homework assignments. For Shannon, that first party. For me, strutting down the hallway the first day of school. So Miss Christine Lisi, break the tie. And she's laughing out loud already.
7: I didn't go to any parties when I was in high school. And the strutting stuff is hilarious. No, I did not. That was not my bag. No.
1: Not your bag?
7: No, I was not. I was not part of that crew.
1: Okay.
7: They're all good.
1: Uh-huh.
7: Yeah. I like Harry's. Nobody could sit in my damn seat on the first day.
0: Miss Christine, every bit at 9th through 12th grade, it's going to be a shocker to a lot of people. I did not weigh over 125 pounds. I went to college 5'8", 125. So,
1: that's amazing.
0: You know, think about this little scrawny kid getting on this bus.
1: Threatening people.
0: Telling somebody they better get out their seat on the bus.
1: I'd have been like, man, if you don't get your nab behind away from me, I know something.
0: Here's the thing, though, Freddie.
1: What's that?
0: It was me, my brother, and my sister.
1: Oh, so you brought help. Yeah. Uh-huh. You didn't do it solo.
0: Get out my seat.
1: Yeah, you had the trio of Douglases to back you up.
0: My little big brother.
1: Uh-huh. Either way, you were by yourself, man, you better take your nab behind away from me or there's going to be a problem. So we got it. Number five, riding the bus.
8: Number six.
1: All right, Shannon Penn. E-Dog, Eric Hanman, what's number six on your list?
2: Number six, I'm just going to go back to my number one here. Maybe it's a Northeast thing, but that smell of the morning dew just reminds me of school.
1: Okay.
0: What did it smell like exactly?
1: We go back on that again.
2: It's hard to really. It's just you go outside and you smell the grass.
0: Did it have a smell to it? Did it have a smell to it?
2: It's a smelly smell.
1: Oh, my God.
0: Okay.
2: Yeah, like it smells like grass, but it's just like moist grass.
1: Jeez. Shannon Penn was number six in your list.
3: Yeah, especially like that fall crisp air, man. Uh-huh. I like it. All right. So for me, I go with extracurricular activities.
1: Okay.
3: Like whether or not you joining clubs,
1: right.
3: If you did the band, if you okay. did whatever.
0: Beta club, mock trial.
3: All of that okay. stuff. Deca, okay. whatever you want to do, future business leaders of the world, FBI, okay. whatever you want to do, whether it was high school, college,

0: memorable. And remember, I was damn near like a windsock, so I didn't weigh much. So my boy E-Dog, if you was going to the party with me, hold me up, bro. Yeah. I need your assistance. Yeah.
1: So after threatening all those people in the school bus, you need a party to get your yayas out. So
0: hold me up, E-Dog, please.
1: So we bring in Christine Lee, sales person, and anchor, got us to break this tie. Christine, at number six of things we associate most with going back to school, HD says the parties, E-Dog says morning dew, Shannon Penn says extracurricular activities, and I said catching with people what they did over the summer. Christine Lee,
2: I like catching up, because that was also fun to do when you went back to college, too, each year.
1: Yes, yes.
2: So exactly. I like the catching up part.
1: Exactly. So those are our top six of things we associate most with going back to school. Your new sneakers, number one. Your outfit, number two. The new talent / people / honeys at number three. Football, any sport, at number four. Riding the bus at number five. And catching up with people, finding what they did over the summer months. That's our top six list on our selection committee. So what do you associate the most with going back to school? 888-SAY-ESPN, 888-729-3776. You get a chance to be heard on a Wednesday Groove-a-thon known as Freddie and Harry on ESPN Radio and the ESPN app. But make sure you hear this word from Harry, courtesy of Granger.
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0: Center.
1: I'm Christine Lisi, breaking news from ESPN's Pete Thamel. Big 12 athletic directors have unanimously agreed to ban professionals from returning to Big 12 schools in all sports. This follows in line with similar concepts announced yesterday by the Big Ten and SEC. The ACC is waiting to have its policy formalized. As the Falcons quarterback competition continues, Tua Tagovailoa will start Friday's preseason finale. Michael Penix Jr., returning from a torn ACL, recently returned to full practices. He will not play. So when might a QB1 decision be made? Coach Kevin Stefanski.
2: Whenever they tell me I have to. And that depth chart has to be. I'm not honestly not trying to be coy. We'll focus on what's available to us, what information's available to us. This has been something that we need to work through as people come back off of injury. I mean, Tua was injured to start camp, and then Mike's been injured, and not doing the 11-on-11.
1: Philadelphia's Kyle Schwarber belted his major league leading 40th home run of the season. Phillies leading the Mariners 6-0 top of the ninth. Jesus Luzardo one hit, 9 Ks in 7 innings.
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0: The ESPN app and Sirius XM Channel 80. We gave our top six election committee choices when it comes to one thing we associate most with going back to school. Let us know what is that one thing you always will associate the most with going back to school at 888-SAY-ESPN 888-729-3776. But each and every Wednesday, it's not just a Groovathon Wednesday, it's a Groovathon Thray Day. It's been more than a minute since we had our man Andre Stellings in studio as an ESPN senior writer, great following the socials, at Professor Driss, because it's not a Wednesday Groovathon Day. When he shows up, it's a Dre Day Groovathon. So, Dre, what is that one thing you will always associate the most with going back to school?
1: All right, I got a whole lot to say. The first two aren't an answer to your question, but like Kanye, I'm going to finish. First of all, for those out there that don't know a little bit behind the scenes, our SportsCenter anchor goddess, Christine Lisi, makes wonderful baked goods, and she just puts them in the hallway.
0: That's really kind of redundant. She makes wonderful baked goods.
1: Yeah.
0: That's kind of redundant.
1: It is, but she deserves it. And so, but here's the problem. I'm trying to give up sweets, so I've been sitting out there for a half hour staring at that plate of chocolate chip cookies, like feeling like Pookie from New Jack City.
0: Well,
1: like,
0: you know you can walk around,
1: be
0: right?
1: Calling me.
0: We have hallways here.
1: I'm saying, but it's right outside the door. I'm going to have to walk past it anyway when I come back
0: we
1: here.
0: We have hallways here that you can walk around, stay away from the cookies, and when it's your turn to enter the studio, just walk right in and leave the cookies alone.
2: Man, go get you some milk and cookies. Hey.
1: So I have avoided it so far. I still got to get out of here. That happened on Saturday, too, but, you know, so that was first. Second, HD, you was talking about that you better not sit on my seat on the bus. Now, it wasn't even the first day of school, but for me, it was the first day of track. Now, HD, you said you was like, what, 5'8", 130 when you graduated?
2: Oh, I was tiny, 125.
1: Well, we had a dude on our track team who was the star of the football team. He was the middle linebacker. Mm-mm. His nickname was the Hammer. His name was Dwayne Butler. He about 6'4", maybe 230. Oof. So me and Charles Schooler are freshmen. We sitting on the bus for our first trip. And so we sat together. So it was power together. It was another freshman. I'm not going to say his name. Homie ran the mile. He was about, he weighed less than you, even though he's probably about 4 inches taller. Hammer got on the bus and said,
2: damn, pixie stick.
1: The homie, get out my seat. And he was like, come on, man. Like, it was like the scene from Menace to Society, if you saw that movie, where he was about to get carjacked. We was all like, get up.
0: Don't do it.
1: He was like, nah, man, I'm good. Man, Hammer went into like this six-part motion to end it with a right hook into my dude's ribs. And his whole body, like, you know, curled around Hammer fist. Yeah, needless to say, he got up and Hammer got to seat. So I was thinking about that while you was talking.
0: He was helped up. He didn't get up.
1: Exactly.
0: He was helped up.
1: He had a twin brother, too. We was like, oh man, you should have been there to help your boy. Because
0: I don't think it would have mattered.
1: Nah, I probably wouldn't have.
0: Because both of them together combined would not have weighed as much as the Hammer. It would not have helped.
1: Absolutely.
2: I would say this. Someone else who needs some help right now is Lane Kiffin in LSU.
1: Boy. Yeah.
2: Dre, what are your thoughts on NFL players trying to go back to college?
1: I feel like it's a ridiculous notion because I'm old enough to remember when, no matter what, the NFL or NBA in particular, I'll say, if you declared for the pros and went far enough into the draft process, it didn't matter if it was after your first year. You know, at that point, that was the end of your collegiate career and you were going to be in the pros. So it feels like for this to come up as an issue, it doesn't even seem to me like it should be related to the 5 for 5 thing. Mm-hmm. Like, it don't matter how many years you had, you went to the pros.
0: Yep.
1: But I will say that's a problem for the collegiate level and the officials and them trying to set the rules.
0: Sure.
1: Because if I was old dude who got cut, you know, from the pros, and they told me, oh, you can go back, get an NIL deal, play for LSU in the SEC, try to improve your draft stock for next year. Like, if I was him, if I was his dad, if I was his agent, we'd all be like, oh, yeah, I'm going back. Like, so I don't blame the players if they want to try to take advantage of the loophole in the rules, but it's a ridiculous rule if the NCAA can't figure out how to enforce it.
0: Well, by the way, Pete Thamel, college football senior writer for ESPN, says sources have told him the Big 12 athletic directors have agreed to ban professionals from returning to Big 12 schools in all sports, not just football. In all sports, it's pending FAR approval tonight. The athletic directors were unanimous in their support, and it follows in line with similar concepts as the Big Ten and the SEC, and the ACC is waiting for their sanctions to be formalized. Andre Snell's ESPN senior writer in studio, like he always is each and every Wednesday in a Groovathon, known as Freddie and Harry on ESPN Radio and the ESPN app. Meanwhile, in the NFL, where players are not trying to go back to college, depending on who they are, your Cincinnati Bengals. Your quarterback, Joe Burrow, says he is trying to, his words, not mine, when it comes to make sure a Super Bowl is going to happen in terms of manifesting a Super Bowl.
1: Yeah.
0: Your coach is out there saying we're going to do the best we can. Jamar Chase scaring everybody yesterday by having an injury, hyperextension of knee, but he's going to be fine. When I say Bengals 2026 and trying to manifest a Super Bowl, what do you say about your who days?
1: I say show me. I am. So here's the thing. Every year at this time, especially during the Joe Burrow era, there's a sense of optimism in Cincinnati that isn't typically there, right? Like, I've been a fan of the Bengals for almost 50 years. Most seasons don't feel like they felt during the Burrow era. But during the Burrow era, we done seen homie take us to the Super Bowl and then go back the next year. And so we know what he can do. We know what the team can be if everything goes right. But we coming off 3 years in a row where it ain't gone right. You know, where Burrow's been hurt two of those 3 years. And then the 1 year he was healthy and had an MVP caliber year, the defense was horrible. So, you know, at this point coming in, on paper, things should be good, right? You know, Burrow's healthy. They brought in all of this help on the defense. And through camp and through the preseason, it appears that it works. So now I just want you to show me. You mentioned Jamar Chase. I was already feeling like that. And then you start seeing Adam Schefter talking about, yeah, here's the play where Jamar Chase injured his knee. Like, come on, man. Like, so I don't want to talk no more. I don't want no more preseason games. I just want to get to the action, and I want them to show me that they're that good.
2: Dre, I think one of the things I want to see better from the Cincinnati Bengals this season is utilizing Chase Brown in the run game more.
1: Yeah.
2: Trying to take some of that pressure off of Joe Burrow. What are your thoughts to that?
1: Yeah, and they're working towards that this preseason. They're having Joe Burrow line up under center. So he prefers to line up in the shotgun. He can read the defense pre-snap. And let's keep it real. The offensive line hasn't been the greatest while he's there, so he might need the extra time.
0: Might not want to turn your back on those guys.
1: Exactly. But they've really been working on having him under center to give him more, like, for one, let the run game work better, but for two, play action, make it more effective. And so I think the early returns is that it's a slow process. But I agree with you, because not only does it help them to manage the game better, but it also helps them if they have a lead. It doesn't have to be a shootout. We don't have to just, I score, you score, I score. Can actually run some clock. So, you know, hope for the best.
0: Yeah, help the running game and also help Dexter Lawrence. That's why you brought him there to play a little defense.
1: Yes, sir.
0: And help out your defense. Like we mentioned, each and every Wednesday, it's not just a Groove-a-thon Wednesday, it's a Groove-a-thon Dre Day.
1: Hell yeah.
0: Because that means Andre Snelling's ESPN senior writer's in the building trying to avoid the cookies when it comes to be baked by Christy Lisi. Hit him on the socials at Professor Driz. Yes, they are. They don't need milk. Those cookies are always good.
1: They be calling me. I can't kick. They calling me.
0: We'll talk to you next week, Dre.
1: All right, Fred.
0: He is Harry Duggs. I'm Freddie Combs of Wednesday Groove-a-thon, known as Freddie and Harry on ESPN Radio, the ESPN app, SiriusXM Channel 80, as well as tune in and tell that smart speaker to play ESPN Radio. We can't wait to hear from you. 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

0: 80, as well as tuned into that smart speaker to play ESPN Radio. He's Harry Douglas. I'm Freddie Coleman. What do you associate the most with going back to school? Our selection committee of me, HD, along with Shannapin, E-Dog, Eric Hanneman, we came up with our top six, new sneakers, your outfit, the new talent, slash honeys, slash people, football, riding the bus, catching up with people. Those were the top six, the things we associate most with going back to school, part of our selection committee. What's the one thing that you associate most in terms of going back to school? Let's hear from you. And the Freddie and Harry call them line at 888-SAY-ESPN, 888-729-3776. One of our favorites is Hodge in Texas. Hodge, what you got?
1: Hey, do y'all remember having to do the book covers where you had the people would sponsor them and you try to cover the books and you try to get somebody to write? I'm going to tell you right now, I eat deviled eggs better than I could cover those books. And y'all know how bad that is.
2: Hodge, I remember that. So also, remember the brown paper bags that you used to have to cover the books with sometimes?
0: Oh, absolutely. If you couldn't afford book covers, that was the next best thing.
2: Yep.
0: Absolutely. Those are some ugly memories for me as far as that goes.
2: God, it's just some things these youngsters nowadays would never know about, man.
0: And if you bring it to their attention, it'll be like, ugh.
2: I don't know why my kids think I'm ancient.
0: Welcome to my world.
2: My daughter always said, oh, Daddy, this is not the 1800s. I'm like,
0: 1800s?
2: I wasn't living then either.
0: Wow, how old does she think you are?
2: Old.
0: Wow, Harrison has no chill regarding her opinions.
2: That's my vocal child. She's going to tell you exactly how she feels.
0: She's my vocal child. She's not even my child. Trey in the sip, or as we say, M-I, crooked letter, crooked letter, I, crooked letter, crooked letter, I. Oh, you get it. Oh, boy, you really.
2: I need to go back to school.
0: We know who failed spelling the first day of school.
3: No, we didn't cover those books.
0: Yeah, exactly. Oh, he did cover those books. He didn't get any learning on the inside.
2: I just got excited,
0: y'all,
2: okay?
0: Yes, you did. Trey of Mississippi with four S's and two P's. Trey, what's the one thing you associate most with going back to school?
4: Yeah, man, shout out to David Banner. I don't know if y'all were on that album with the crooked letter. But anyway, I kind of caught it late. So something that kind of brings me back to football, honestly, and a story from school in college was pregame warm-ups. I played at HBCU, so pregame warm-ups, you know, kickers and punters are out early. Mm-hmm. And at the school I went to, you could hear the band coming from the other side of the campus. And it was just the drum line, and they were just making their way to the stadium. So as it got closer and closer, you know, the atmosphere changed and more people got to the stadium. So definitely a football that brings me, you know, I think about going back to school. It's about football season. And for me, a HBCU band coming into the stadium, it's pretty special.
2: Now, Trey, which HBCU did you go to?
4: Mm-hmm. Well, I'm speaking of the Mean Green Marching Machine, Mississippi Valley State.
0: Look at you.
2: Okay.
0: Delta Devils in the house. Yes.
2: Trey, man, we like you, Trey. Trey, what's your nationality?
4: My mom's full Italian. Okay. My dad's, I guess, in America, you would call him white.
2: Trey over there with the brothers and the sisters, Trey. That's what I'm talking about, Trey. You know where I'm getting that, Trey.
3: Trey got that minority scholarship.
2: We love it.
0: The best part was he didn't just say in America you call him. He didn't say white. In America you call him white.
2: Trey at the step show just like E Dog.
0: Absolutely. Hey,
2: picking up the sisters.
0: We are all one. Period on this show.
2: Hello.
0: No matter what nationality or white or black you are, we are all together one in harmony on this show. Kipper in Arizona, give us the one thing you associate the most with going back to school, Kipper.
5: Hey, gentlemen. Great show today. Loving the Groove Wednesday.
0: Thank you.
5: It seems like the most obvious one should be the haircut, the fresh do.
2: How did we forget the haircut? That's one of the most important things, too.
0: Because how many times did people show up with a bad haircut on the first
2: day? Man, you can't go back to school day one with no nappy dug out. No.
0: I've never heard of nappy.
6: When I was in elementary school, I had a bowl cut.
0: Oh, we need evidence of this.
6: That's super. I'm sure
0: we need evidence of this, Sea Dog. Really?
6: Yeah, you blame my mom. I mean, I didn't pick it.
0: Oh, no, we're not blaming
2: did
0: your mother.
2: Did she cut your hair?
6: No, she would just take me and tell the hairstylist bowl cut.
2: I gave you a number nine.
6: Remember in third grade, though, I had a shaved head. I felt great for the picture day that year.
2: I'm not shaved, but like short,
6: military cut.
7: Either way, Ballman is so smart, especially after the haircut you had to deal with the day one of second grade involving E-Dog. What do you associate the most?
2: You were smelling that dude in the morning.
7: Oh, stop that. What do you associate the most with going back to school? 888-729-3776. And what's next for LSU? It's the Wednesday Groove-a-thon known as Freddie and Harry.
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1: I'm Christine Lisi. Breaking news from ESPN's Pete Thamel. Big 12 athletic directors have unanimously agreed to ban professionals from returning to Big 12 schools in all sports. This follows in line with similar concepts announced yesterday by the Big Ten and SEC. The ACC is waiting to have its policy formalized. Baseball, Kyle Schwarber belted his Major League leading 40th home run of the season in the Phillies' 6-0 win over the Mariners. Diamondbacks shut out the Cubs 2-0. Chicago, which owns the top NL wildcard spot, has lost 5 of its last 7. Rays beat the Tigers 3-0, 6 scoreless for Freddy Peralta. Tampa Bay's up 4 on the Yankees in the AL East. Jackson Merrill, 2 hits, an RBI, and a run scored. Padres leading the Pirates 3-0, top 9. Marlins up 1-0 on the Red Sox, bottom 1. Boston's Sonny Gray is seeking a big league leading 17th win of the season. NFL Falcons quarterback Michael Penix Jr. continuing to make his way back from a torn ACL, won't play in Friday's preseason finale. Penix, though, confident he'll be good health-wise to start the season opener.
2: I've been feeling really good, and you know, as long as I keep the track that I'm on, I definitely feel like I will be where I need to be mentally and physically to feel confident enough to go out there in week one. And you know, as far as you know, being healthy and all that, I feel good.
1: Penix Jr. just returned to full practices on Monday. Tua Tagovailoa will start against the Dolphins Friday night. Cooper Rush and Jack Strand will also get reps. Coach Kevin Stefanski says he's not sure when he'll make the call regarding his week one starter. Buccaneers rookie pass rusher Reuben Bain Jr. dealing with an AC sprain will be available for week one.
3: Hey, it's Michelle Smallman, and coming up Thursday, we wrap up our two-a-days with the Browns. We know Deshaun Watson is QB1, but how many wins will that translate to for Cleveland this season? 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
1: And Harry.
0: This is Freddie and Harry.
2: So, Eric, we got Shannon with First Day of School. You got me with Homecoming. You got Harry with Halloween. What's number three on your list of what says fall to you?
3: Freddie, you got me there with the homecomings. I got to go with the homecomings. Nothing like a homecoming when you can go to the step shows. You're hanging out and
4: play
3: at the plot next to the frats.
4: Wait a damn minute.
3: Hold on. The Deltas and the AKA.
2: There you go.
4: Oh,
2: there you go, E-Dog.
4: Boy,
2: you just became my hero.
4: Boy, I knew chocolate was a part of this life. I knew it.
0: This is Freddie and Harry.

0: Best show on your radio. It's the Wednesday Groove-a-thon, known as Freddie and Harry, and we are here on the ESPN app, SiriusXM Channel 80, as well as tune in, always tell that smart speaker to play ESPN Radio. We're going to get to what's next for LSU, because the SEC is not having it when it comes to Lane Kiffin, trying to have players come back to college and play after trying out for NFL teams. We're going to do that in a couple of minutes, but we do it each and every Wednesday. We have our selection committee. We put our four noggins together when it comes to the horse. Me, HD, Shannon Penn, and E-Dog, Eric Hanneman. And we had the top six things we associate the most with going back to school.
1: Number one.
0: New sneakers.
1: Number two.
0: The outfit, because the gear's got to be tight.
1: Number three.
0: The new talent in terms of people, talent, honeys, etc.
1: Number four.
0: Football, football, more football.
1: Number five.
0: Riding the bus and hanging out with people on the way to the first day of school.
1: Number six.
0: Catching up with people on the first day of school in terms of how did their summer go. That was our top six. What is the one thing you associate most with going back to school? Let's hear from you on the Freddie and Harry calling line at 888-SAY-ESPN, 888-729-3776. Andre in Dallas, what's that first thing you associate the most when it comes to going back to school?
2: Well, when it was in high school, it was definitely the shoes and the fit. But when we got to college up here, I went to an HBCU called Paul Quinn in Dallas.
0: Okay.
2: It was always Kerr Beach, the first party of the year at North Texas and T-Dub. It's going down. All the talent was there. That's what it is.
3: So when I was at Louisville, Freddie, certain places used to have this thing called First Fridays.
0: Right.
3: Like the first Friday of each month. And, mm-hmm. and that was like one of the biggest parties.
0: Sure.
3: Boy,
0: yeah.
3: boy.
0: I remember my senior at Massachusetts University in Pennsylvania. Ooh. I DJed the first party. It was on a Thursday right before the weekend got started. And it was at the bottom of Cedar Crest, which was one of the newer dorms. Anybody who was somebody was there. And you have to make sure the music was tight. But you know your boy Freddie did not let anybody
3: down. That's also when we could go to house parties back then.
0: Sure.
3: Nowadays.
0: That safety issue.
3: I'm nervous of walking in anybody's house. Better yet, a party.
0: Yeah, sometimes
3: I'm nervous of going to anyone's house.
0: Sometimes I'm not so worried about walking into somebody's house. I'm worried about the people that may be coming into the house.
3: That part.
0: Okay, I don't know about that person being here. One of our favorites is Crumb Snatcher in Virginia. Crumb Snatcher, what do you associate the most when it comes to going back to school?
4: Hey, family. How you guys doing?
0: Family is good. How's you doing, fam?
4: One day at a time. I see that one person made this statement about watching your kids get on the school bus. That was a very, very, that first day, got to watch them kids get on that bus.
0: That's a good one.
4: It was something else. And then, hey, Freddie, right quick, where is that little birdie? Because I want to ask him what you going to do. What you gonna do, little bird?
3: Whatever you want.
4: Whatever you want.
3: Girl Snatcher, we love you, man.
4: Love you guys too, man. Y'all just do not know. I told my wife I'm gonna get on my show now.
0: That's right. See, you got to clear with the spouse. You got to clear with the spouse. You're going to come on the show.
3: That's right.
0: Male, female, you clear with the spouse, then we end good with the family. That's never, ever an issue. Will in the great state of Georgia, that's Will's home and Harry's home. Will, what's the first thing you associate the most when it comes to going back to school?
5: Hey, guys. It's the quiet. Oh, my God. Like, the kids are gone. It's quiet in the house finally. Like, I just got an Auburn grad returned to the house.
0: Uh-huh.
5: And his brother just moved back in the house. It is noisy. My God, these boys are loud. So I want my quiet back. Go away.
3: He sounds exactly like my wife.
0: He almost sounds exactly like you.
3: Like when my kids started back school,
0: yeah,
3: my wife had a sigh of relief. Because, you know, at the Douglas residence, hey, it's loud over there. My wife is the only one that's not loud in our household, so you can only imagine.
0: Remember that episode of The Cosby Show when the kids are going back to school for the first day and Claire goes to Cliff, we get the house back. And they were, like, ushering kids out of the house so they could go to school. And then she became Mrs. Ngawa in terms of talent. Just Google that episode. You know exactly what I'm talking about.
3: Well, she met with a therapist today.
0: The therapist was like, oh, Mrs. Douglas, I've been expecting you.
3: She had a therapy session today.
0: Keep weighing in at 888-729-3776. What's the one thing you associate the most when it comes to going back to school? We can't wait to hear from you and Freddie and Harry. He is Harry Douglas. I'm Freddie Coleman, presented by Progressive Insurance on the Wednesday Groove-a-thon on ESPN Radio and the ESPN app. So what now for LSU and their head coach when it comes to Lane Kiffin? Now, the SEC told them, not only will you not have players on your roster that had a chance to try to make an NFL team. Two guys he went after, one was cut by the Saints, the other one cut by the Eagles, as well as the Cleveland Browns. And the Cleveland Browns, he did not clear waivers. The SEC said, if you try to do this, not only are you not going to do it, but if you do it, you and your school could face penalties and fines. Lane Kiffin had this to say about all of that brought down in his head, courtesy of the SEC.
6: Over 100 athletes in multiple sports were cleared and said, you can go play whether you signed pro contracts or not, whether you participated in training camps or mini camps, you are allowed to play. And that is the court order. And so I think in that, as you think back to all the different court orders of great players that were granted, whether that was Diego Pavia or now Trinidad for a 6-year, you know, we followed all those. All court orders have been followed. So I think you're going to get in a really interesting situation if now, as a conference, you start to say, well, we're not going to follow this court order that's been issued, and we're going to say that these kids that the court says can go anywhere, we're going to say, no, you can't.
3: So, Fred, I think you said it best earlier. The two examples that Lane Kiffin mentioned in that soundbite, Diego Pavia, Trinidad Chambliss, those two guys were not in an NFL uniform going through NFL training camp and playing in NFL preseason football games. That's the difference. I think it's a massive difference, in my opinion. So, you know, here we are with the Wild Wild West, and because the NCAA, no uniformity, a lot of things that they have tried to do, you know, has been combated with injunctions and going to local courts and them overruling the NCAA. That's why we're at this point right now where these conferences and these commissioners, they have to step in and put their foot down, because basically everyone is going to laugh at the NCAA when they try to do it.
0: And that's exactly what I'm glad you mentioned that. Lane Kiffin can talk about this is not right, relatively speaking, for a guy making a boatload of money to coach college football and has a close to $50 million roster to win football games at LSU in his first year down in the Bayou with those Bengals, with those Tigers. But they've run into a building block because Greg Sankey of the SEC, the Big Ten, and the Big 12 are not having it. They basically said, injunction my behind. This is what we're going to do for the best part for our conference. We're not even thinking about anything else. And you want to try to bring an injunction? We got enough bleep you money, and we're going to say bleep you when it's all said and done. Don't be surprised. I don't know what's next for LSU. I can tell what the SEC has told what's going to be next. You're not going to do that. You got enough guys in your roster. You should go out there and don't lose to Clemson opening day, Lane Kiffin. After all the dust you done kicked up by leaving Ole Miss to go to LSU and now doing this, go out there and lose to Dabo Sweeney and Clemson and see exactly how those judges who are in your favor trying to grant injunctions to help you will turn on you if you lose opening day in Death Valley.
3: Let me take it a step further. You mess around and lose to Dabo Sweeney at home opening weekend, and then a few weeks later, you lose down in Oxford, Mississippi to the team that you left.
0: Yeah, people can say all they want that. Okay,
3: the Paul Feinbaum show.
0: Oh my God!
3: Ooh.
0: It may be like that anyway. No matter what happens that Monday, that Labor Day after what happens on Saturday involving LSU and Clemson, but the Big Ten with Tony Petitti and the SEC with Greg Sankey, they're like, no, we're the real bullies on the block. We don't care who you think you are, Lane Kiffin. We don't care what kind of judges you know are in your pocket or in your favor. We're not doing that.
3: And shout out to them though, Freddie, for you know, jumping everything off, setting the standard on when you believe in something and what you don't feel like something should occur.
0: Yeah.
3: When it comes to college football, and stepping up and being the first to actually do it and say and give parameters on what you're not going to allow when it comes to your conference in the Big Ten.
0: I know it's not a coincidence. I don't believe in coincidences. Maybe it is. But I also find it very interesting that after the Big Ten did that yesterday, guess who got a 5-year extension today?
3: Tony Petitti.
0: At the state's commissioner of Big Ten. You know why?
3: Thank you for being a leader.
0: Yeah, thank you for your service. Thank you for bringing us all this money and letting it be known. This is our sport when it comes to administrative duties. It ain't going to be the players outside of NIL and transfer portal. And they're going to be guys like Lane Kiffin, think they can rogue their way and get away with what they believe is right for their team, even against the system when it comes to college football. Here's Harry Douglas and Freddie Coleman. Thanks for joining us on the Wednesday Groove-a-thon edition. When it comes to Freddie and Harry, real quick, I got to throw this at you real quick, HD. Mm-hmm. When it comes to not being over, and I thought Heather Dinich, ESPN Cosmo reporter, when she was on game night last night, she says this is what's next for those players who may look at this and see what is happening and potential more injunctions could be coming down the pike. This could be the end result when it's all said and done.
7: I would expect their attorneys to fight this. Our colleague Pete Thamel got a quote from attorney Ryan Downton, who represents clients that are impacted by this ruling. And the attorney said, quote, "It's cartel-like conduct when NCAA conferences attempt to create their own spur-of-the-moment rules in response to courts enjoining those same rules at the NCAA level." So, like I said, the one thing that we can be sure of is this is going to continue in the court level.
0: So let me get this straight.
3: Cartel-like? Yeah. Oh, my gosh. Yeah.
0: So let me get this straight. You're trying to accuse the SEC and the Big Ten of doing something, a knee-jerk reaction, but you failed to think about that because that's what a judge did with an injunction? If that's not knee-jerk to help out LSU or what a Lubbock, Texas judge tried to do to help out Texas Tech, come on, dude. That's great lawyering. Great lawyering. Well done by that client's lawyer to put that out there. But don't play fast and loose with infactuals, which is what that person is trying to do.
3: Here's another piece to it, right? Like, you know, how many of these local judges have a relationship with, you know, officials and, you know, love Lane Kiffin to the nth degree. And because of that, they're making these rulings and have ties to these universities. That's a piece of it that I don't think people are bringing up enough.
0: Be careful who you lie down with.
3: that's in the good book.
0: This PSA from brothers Coleman and Douglas. Be careful who you get involved with because you think it's going to be beneficial to your reputation and beneficial to your pocket, because there's only going to be one person left standing. It's going to be the guy or the person you decide to bring ties to that may wind up getting off scot-free, and you're left with all the dirt. Remember, you've been warned. It's the Wednesday Groove-a-thon known as Freddie and Harry, presented by Progressive Insurance. Round out your protection with life, phone, and definitely pet health insurance. So we go from college football and that mess to the mess that has been the Cincinnati Bengals to start the season. Why would they use the word manifest to make sure that this year will not be like the last 3 years? 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

0: He's Harry Douglas and Freddie Coleman. 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
2: 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The Cincinnati Bengals.
3: This is Ben Baby covering the Cincinnati Bengals, and the storyline doesn't get any bigger than this. Can Cincinnati make the most of a make-or-break season? Because quarterback Joe Burrow made it very clear. This has to be the year the Bengals are Super Bowl contenders again. The last time that happened was in 2022 when Cincinnati lost in the AFC Championship game. Since then, Cincinnati has missed the playoffs in each of the last three seasons, and this offseason, the front office did everything they could to fix that. They went out and made a ton of moves, including trading for Pro Bowl defensive tackle Dexter Lawrence. Cincinnati feels like it has the roster to go and make a deep run, and if that doesn't happen, this franchise could be headed in a lot of different directions next offseason.
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0: Well, Bengals quarterback Joe Burrow says they're trying to manifest a Super Bowl this season, HD. So what's the biggest reason for optimism for the Who Days in Cincinnati?
4: Well, so number one, when you talk about the Cincinnati Bengals, you go all the way back to 2021, the year that they won the AFC Championship game, beat Patrick Mahomes and company, and played for a Super Bowl before losing to Matthew Stafford and the Rams. We've all seen it before. We've seen this before, so it's not far-fetched to say, man, this is a team that could potentially be in the Super Bowl, because it's not like they were great from a numbers perspective on defense. They just knew how to make plays in certain moments of ball games. So that's my optimism. We know that this team is capable of getting to that big game. It's about how consistent, how healthy, and how that defense can come along the way as well, too.
0: Yeah, that's my reason for optimism, because the defense should be better with Dexter Lawrence II, as you heard Ben Baby say. Boye Mafe, the defensive end, I think he's going to be really, really good. Keeping on Oren Burks at the slot linebacker position, can do so many different things in that defense. That defense should be better. This way, all the optimism is not just on the offensive side, which means that's less of a burden for Joe Burrow, and that offense to carry.
2: The Cincinnati Bengals.
0: What is a reason for concern?
4: It's going to be the health of Joe Burrow. We've seen him get sacked in a preseason game already, but the lack of protection over the years, the hits have accumulated and also led to Joe Burrow missing a lot of time throughout his duration of being in the NFL as a starting quarterback for the Cincinnati Bengals. We know if he's healthy, that they have an opportunity. That offense is going to be potent. They're going to put up high-flying numbers with Ja'Marr Chase and T. Higgins and company. Chase Brown, give him the football more. But if Joe Burrow's not healthy,
0: yeah,
4: let's just go ahead and say Zach Taylor will not be the head coach for 2027.
0: My reason for concern is that Joe Burrow put it out there about trying to manifest the Super Bowl.
5: I'm trying to put it out into the world. I'm trying to manifest it. I'm trying to show our guys the urgency that I have and that I want us to have as an organization to go and make it happen. You can keep pushing it down the road, or you can talk about it now and say this is the year. And, you know, I'm tired of saying next year, next year, next year. This is it. Your life is too short to keep pushing things down the road, and I'm trying to instill some urgency and some intensity in everybody to go and be great every day and try to go make it happen.
0: That's a lot of pressure to put on yourself individually and collectively. Do they have enough of that fortitude to make that happen? That's a concern for me.
2: The Cincinnati Bengals.
0: Who's the most important non-quarterback in Cincinnati?
4: Yeah, I'm going to the newly arrival player on defense, Dexter Lawrence II. Sexy Dex is what they call him, and he has a little dance that he loves doing it. My daughter loves that dance, by the way, Fred Coleman, and she does it in the kitchen all the time. My wife's like, knock that off. I'm like, no, baby, that's the Sexy Dex. Go ahead, Poopy. That's what I call my daughter. But, you know, just Dexter Lawrence and trying to bring a different attitude and a different, I would say, repertoire to the defensive side of the ball. Mm. You look at four new arrivees on that side of the football, defensive line-wise. Boye Mafe, who won a Super Bowl last season. Jonathan Allen, Dexter Lawrence. And then they drafted Cassius Howell. That defense has to be better than it has been the last few years.
0: Most important non-quarterback is the coach, Zach Taylor. How's he going to coach this football team? especially your quarterback put it out there, that we got to try to manifest a Super Bowl. Not making the playoffs, not winning the division, but manifest a Super Bowl. And many people wonder if Zach Taylor is coach enough to make sure that can be a manifest destiny for the Cincinnati Bengals.
2: The Cincinnati Bengals.
0: What is one word that best described the boys in Cincinnati?
4: This is easy. Urgency.
0: Yes.
4: We heard it from Joe Burrow. We understand the urgency that Zach Taylor has coming into this season because he's on the hot seat. When you look at that defense and their defensive coordinator, they understand the urgency on that side of the football. Ja'Marr Chase, he understands the urgency. So that's my word, Freddie.
0: What you said. Let's move on.
2: The Cincinnati Bengals.
0: This seemed to be a success with the Who Days, if what?
4: Two things. Number one, Joe Burrow's playing in 17 games, or I would say 16, because if they sewed up a playoff spot in a seeding,

0: won't have to worry about trying to win games 34-31 and 31-28. If the defense can do a lot better, that could be a good thing for Cincinnati. So our midweek check-in takes a look back and gets you ready for what's going to be a really terrific sports weekend. That's next to Groove-a-thon, Freddie and Harry.
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18: I'm Christine Lisi. In a matchup of National League division leaders, the West Dodgers and the East Braves are scoreless bottom of the first inning. Atlanta has won its last three matchups versus L.A. The Red Sox on a five-game winning streak trail the Marlins 2-0 top of the third. Sonny Gray of Boston seeking a Major League leading 17th win of the season tonight. Ben Rice has his 35th homer of the year. George Lombard Jr. has driven in a run as well. Yankees with a 2-1 lead on the Astros, bottom of the first inning. Kyle Schwarber hit his MLB leading 40th home run of the year. 9K in 7 for Jesus Lizardo. Phillies routed the Mariners 6-0. Guardians scored the go-ahead run on a Travis Bazana sack fly. Top of the ninth, they edged the Angels 4-3. Eduardo Rodriguez struck out 9 in 7 innings. Diamondbacks took care of the Cubs 2-0. Chicago has lost 5 of its last 7. Padres beat the Pirates 3-0. Jackson Merrill drove in a run and scored another. 6 shutout innings for Freddy Peralta. Rays blanked the Tigers 3-0. Tampa Bay currently up 4 on the Yankees in the AL East. Big 12 athletic directors have unanimously

0: unanimously agreed to ban professionals from returning to Big 12 schools in all sports. This follows in line with similar concepts announced yesterday by the Big Ten and SEC. The ACC, meantime, is waiting to have its policy formalized. Quarterback Tua Tagovailoa will start for the Falcons in Friday's preseason finale against his former team. Cooper Rush, Jack Strand will also get in reps after that. Michael Penix Jr., coming back from a torn ACL, will not play. He just returned to full practice this week. Buccaneers coach Todd Bowles confirming rookie pass rusher Reuben Bain Jr. will be available for week one. He's dealing with an AC sprain.
1: Hey, it's Michelle Smallman, and coming up Thursday, we wrap up our two-a-days with the Browns. We know Deshaun Watson's QB1, but how many wins will that translate to for Cleveland this season? It's on Sportsmanlike, 6 a.m. Eastern, right here on ESPN Radio, ESPN2, and ESPNU.
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0: He's Harry Douglas and Freddie Coleman. 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Don't forget to tell that smart speaker to play ESPN Radio. What do you need to know that's already happened or what's going to happen? 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
1: Number one.
4: All right, so number one, let's go to Major League Baseball. Let's go to my Atlanta Braves beating the Dodgers last night. Ozzie Albies did a great job in the bottom of the eighth inning, driving in the go-ahead run, which was Matt Olson. So far this season, the Atlanta Braves are 3-1 versus the two-time defending champions, Los Angeles Dodgers. Game two of that series is going on right now. It's the bottom of the first, and already the Braves have a 1-0 lead. They have a game tonight and also a game tomorrow. This is a very important series, I would say, in my opinion, for the Atlanta Braves, because against the upper echelon teams of late, we've had some very, very close games, but our pitching has not fared out in the right direction that has allowed us to lose those games by one run. So this series is big. I think also because the Philadelphia Phillies have gone on a hot streak as well.
0: Yes, they have.
4: So you want to continue to, you know, have some distance with them within the division. So Atlanta Braves doing a great job so far right now. 1-0 over the Dodgers in the bottom of the first.
0: Speaking of division battles, the last couple of years when Yankees and Red Sox gotten together, it's been like whatever. This weekend, a three-game set involving those two because they're in a division where the three best teams in the American League are all in the American League East. Tampa Bay with 79 wins, Yankees with 74 wins, and the Red Sox, who can't be beat late, with 73 wins. They won five in a row, and these two teams get together for a three-game set this weekend. That's going to feel like playoff baseball involving those two old rivals in the AL East.
1: Number two.
4: Number two, let's go to the Little League World Series. And this young lady has been outstanding so far in the Little League World Series, Kenley Rasmus. She has the most hits for a girl in Little League World Series history, and she also tied Monet Davis with 14 strikeouts so far within the Little League World Series. She is the niece of former Astros favorite Kobe Rasmus, and her father, Corey, is another former Major League Baseball player as well. So it's in her DNA, and she is the best player on that team from Alabama, Phoenix City to be exact. They play, I think, if I'm not mistaken, tonight, Freddie. Is it tonight?
0: Well, right now they're losing 4-0 in the bottom of the first inning, so okay. They need to get that going.
4: So they were in a bind the other day, and her uncle who coaches said, you know what, forget all this nonsense. I'm going to put my niece on the mound, put her on the mound. She did a remarkable job pitching, and then also on the other side from the plate batting. So looking for them to see if they can come back and win this game tonight that they're playing right now currently.
0: Yeah, down to Ohio 4-0 in the bottom of the first inning. It's an elimination game. The loser is out, and the winner tries to have a chance to play to get to the U.S. championship.
4: Well, as a matter of fact, she's up to bat right now.
0: There you go to it. Fear the bow, because she has that bow in her hair, and a lot of young girls have been wearing that bow around Williamsport, Pennsylvania with the Little League World Series going on. My number two involves a big game this week in the college football to kill the college football season. Can Chapel Bill win week one versus TCU? Across from my Bill Belichick, the head coach of North Carolina, these two teams will go to Dublin, Ireland to take on each other noon Eastern time on ESPN this Saturday. Last year, all that fanfare, he comes strolling out there to the home crowd, and then TCU beat the fool out of him in North Carolina and beat them soundly. Well, Bill Belichick has a very long memory. He also has new players and a new quarterback, but TCU is not trying to hear all of that. Can Chapel Bill get off to a good start? Because if he doesn't, it could be another long season in North Carolina and could be the last season that we see Bill Belichick in charge of a football team.
1: Number three.
4: Let's shift to the National Football League. The Atlanta Falcons. Michael Penix Jr. would not be playing in the final preseason game. Well, we just heard that news from head coach Kevin Stefanski. I think that's the right move. You have a guy that's coming off of ACL, and it's not his first one. He's had multiple within his career. But I was at practice the last 2 days,
0: okay. And
4: that was the first time that Michael Penix Jr. this offseason has done 11-on-11 drills. From a standpoint, because, Freddie, I'm a guy who tore his ACL back in 2009. you have to get back accustomed to people being around your legs on a consistent basis. So I do believe this is the right move by the Atlanta Falcons and by the head coach, Kevin Stefanski, to allow Michael Penix Jr. some more time before week one to actually doing 11-on-11 drills and having people being around him. I was seeing him the other day, did a great job of flushing out the pocket, looked good in doing so as well. But here's Michael Penix Jr. on how he feels right now currently playing the quarterback position.
2: Each and every day I'm getting better, getting more confident. And, you know, I'm not playing this week because, you know, obviously I only had three practices under my belt under doing 11-on-11 stuff. But I've been feeling really good. And, you know, as long as I keep the track that I'm on, I definitely feel like I will be where I need to be mentally and physically to feel confident enough to go out there in week one. And, you know, as far as, you know, being healthy and all that, I feel good.
4: That's Michael Penix Jr. Also, here's Kevin Stefanski on when he's going to name a starter for the Atlanta Falcons this season.
3: Whenever they tell me I have to. And that depth chart has to be put out. I'm not honestly not trying to be coy. Just we'll focus on what's available to us, what information's available to us. Obviously, this has been something that, you know, we need to work through as people come back off of injury. I mean, Tua was injured to start camp, and then Mike's been injured, you know, and not doing the 11-on-11. So you just, every day, you're just trying to make decisions based on who's available to you. The good news is very, very happy with our guys and the progress they've all made.
4: So let me go ahead and translate that for everyone.
0: I know what it is.
4: It's coming down to the wire.
0: Mm-hmm.
4: At the last moment when he has to make that decision will be made.
0: I have a different translation. Michael Penix Jr., hurry up. That's a different translation. I really don't want to start Tua Tagovailoa outside of a preseason game. So, Michael Penix Jr., please ramp it up.
4: Well, Freddie, to your point, man, just seeing some of the throws that he is capable of making and seeing them live the last 2 days, and I say to myself, man, it's only a handful of quarterbacks that can actually make these throws in the NFL.
5: Absolutely.
4: You see that talent, and it's hard to overlook.
0: Yeah, because Tua Tagovailoa does not overlook throwing the short pass, but he does overlook throwing the deep overpass. And with Drake London, that ain't going to fly. My number three, big game WNBA weekend. Tomorrow night, the Golden State Valkyries, by the way, boy, did they put on the Minnesota Lynx the other night. Beat them by 14 in Minnesota. They take on New York Liberty team that has won 11 out of the last 13 games. That's on Thursday. And then on Sunday, the Atlanta Dream, who just picked up DaWanna Bonner, who was bought up by the Phoenix Mercury, became a free agent. She goes to that basketball team, Angel Reese and the like. They'll take on the Minnesota Lynx on Sunday. The top eight teams have already been settled in terms of the playoffs. The Lynx right now have the best record, followed by Golden State, then the Aces, then the Dream, then the Fever, then the Liberty, then the Mystics, then the Wings. Could be a nice litmus test kind of game if the Valkyries take on a team that won the NBA WNBA championship 2 years ago and a Dream team take on the Minnesota Lynx that many people believe could win it when it's all said and done.
4: So let me
0: year.
4: Ask this question right now, Freddie. Yeah. I see the Washington Mystics are in the 7th seed.
0: Uh-huh.
4: And the New York Liberty, they're in the 6th seed. Mm-hmm. But, you know, it's a game and a half between the 6th seed and the 8th seed. Is it still possible for the Dallas Wings to get out of that 8th spot? Because I'm telling you, you don't want that 8th spot going against the Minnesota Lynx.
0: Well, there's right now they're half game behind the Washington Mystics. So, yeah, the possibility is going to be there. Not having AZ Fuss going to hurt this team. But Paige Beckers, Shepherd, Maddie Segrist off the bench, they've been able to step up a little bit more for a team that last year only won 10 games, but this year winning 23, the second most in history of that franchise. And we got the bonus plan, baby.
1: Number four.
4: Let's go to the ACC. Games that we have this weekend. I know Lane Kiffin and company and LSU has taken over the reins, but you have NC State versus Virginia. Dave Dern has done a great job with this program over the years, but you have quarterback C.J. Finley and also Tony Elliott, who made the ACC championship game a year ago, although they lost to Duke Blue Devils. But Bo Prabula is now their quarterback moving forward. They also have other transfers as well. I can't wait to see this ACC showdown. These games are very, very important between these two teams, because the goal is to get to an ACC title game and with the potential of winning that and making the college football playoffs.
0: Just think how close Virginia was to really not having that whole discussion after they lost to Duke in the ACC championship game. But Tony Elliott has got that program turned around, and many people wonder if he could actually do it, being the former assistant to Clemson, getting a job at Virginia, and now he's got things really where he wants it to be, where they could be a consistent contender in the ACC. With Harry Douglas and Freddie Coleman, it is the Wednesday Groove with Unknown as Freddie and Harry, presented by Progressive Insurance and ESPN Radio, the ESPN app, and SiriusXM Channel 80. So we had our top six from our selection committee of the six things we associate the most with going back to school. If you missed it, we'll bring it to you. As a matter of fact, tell us exactly what do you associate the most when it comes to bringing your behind back to school.
1: You heard from us.
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0: St. Cloud calling. Just as fine as she can be. On a Wednesday groove, I'm known as Freddie and Harry. He's Harry Douglas. I'm Freddie Coleman on ESPN Radio, the ESPN app, Sirius XM Channel 80, as well as TuneIn. Don't forget to tell that smart speaker to play ESPN Radio. 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Now, each and every Wednesday, the Horsemen get together, meaning me, HD, Shanapan, E-Dog, Eric Hanneman, and we come up with a topic du jour and give six pieces as a part of that topic du jour. Today's topic, what do we associate the most when it comes to going back to school?
1: Number one.
0: Definitely got to have those new sneakers, nice and clean and nice and ready.
1: Number two.
0: Definitely got to have a new outfit, nice and clean, nice and ready.
1: Number three.
0: The new town to see who's nice and clean and nice and ready.
1: Number four.
0: When it comes to football, how ready we are for football when it comes to back to school.
1: Number five.
0: Getting on that bus and riding the bus with your friends all the way to school.
1: Number six.
0: Catching up with people that you did not get a chance to have any kind of conversation with during this summer vacation. So those are our top six reasons that we associate the most with going back to school. What's number one in your book at 888-SAY-ESPN? 888-729-3776. Miss Colleen in Syracuse, what do you associate the most with going back to school?
2: Hello, gentlemen. Thank you for taking my call.
0: Absolutely.
2: So the Great New York State Fair comes around like the first couple weeks before we go back to school after Labor Day. So the fair runs up to Labor Day, and then most schools around here go, you know, back to school the next day.
0: Believe
2: so, me. You know, middle school and high school, uh-huh. That was when our parents used to be able to give us $50 and we could run rampant around the fair, teasing boys and doing whatever we had to do.
3: Okay, Colleen.
0: Whoa, Miss Colleen.
3: And, okay, a little Love Friday
2: no,
3: on this
2: week. No, forget though, but don't forget the fried food, because you could eat anything fried food at the fair. It was just fried food, boys. Fair rides and
3: damn, Colleen.
1: Love Friday.
3: You made it known twice.
0: Exactly.
3: I like it.
0: Exactly.
3: See, every now and then, us guys, mm-hmm. we like to be chased around too.
0: Put it this way.
4: See, I'll ride that Galvatron.
3: Sure will. I go to that Ferris wheel with you.
0: You know, she said fried food. Quick got past the fried food boys.
3: Boys.
0: She didn't finish fried
3: and
0: food.
3: Boys.
0: And more boys. Colleen, we love to hustle. And we do not knock the hustle.
3: No.
0: Preston in Florida, what do you most associate the most with going back to school?
5: Man, look, everything y'all talking about is on point. Hey, I'm sorry. What's up, guys?
0: What's going on?
5: Everything y'all talking about on the list is on point. But it's when you have that fit and you lay it out and you see it and you can't go to sleep and you wake up early and you look at it and then you put it on. That's the thing that most associates me with school, because everything on the list is the same thing.
0: Mm-hmm. Okay.
5: But you have that fit, and you can't sleep at night because you know you're going to be clean when you go to school the next morning. And you go, oh, they're going to see me. That's what associates me the most with school.
0: I think Shannon Penn's family members have been calling in.
4: See, man, Preston hit it right. Look, you can't sleep the night before, man. You keep waking up every couple minutes looking at the clock. You're waking up all early. It's like 4:30. It's like, oh, I got a couple more hours. I'm going to have it on, though. I'm going to have it on.
0: You know you looked at yourself in the full-length mirror, didn't you, when you did that?
4: Not just that, man. I had the whole thing. I would even, if I didn't have a full-length mirror, mm-hmm. I would put the fit on. Then I'd lift my leg up to make sure I could see my sneakers in the mirror.
0: Okay.
4: Oh, yeah.
0: All right, now.
4: Oh, no.
3: Oh, he flexible.
0: Yeah, well, he was flexing.
3: That man could bend like a presser.
0: He was flexible and flexing involving that. Not, like I said, not hating.
3: Okay. Shannon, a.k.a. Mr. Pretzel.
0: That's who Colleen was chasing in Syracuse around the Great New York State Fair, looking for those flexibles as they're going up there. Karan in California, what do you associate most with going back to school?
6: Fellas, what I associated most with going back to school are the fits, the sneakers, and opening out the new talent. Now, in my day, initially it was PF Flyers. That's how long I go back. And from PF Flyers, it became Converse All-Stars.
0: Mm-hmm.
6: And another thing I like to say is my man, Freddie.
0: Yes, sir.
6: Monday, you alluded to Caleb Williams being better than Jordan Love. in the National Football League. Mm-hmm. And I beg to differ.
7: Okay.
6: I believe that nobody spins the ball as good as him.
7: Okay.
6: Now, I listen to you guys every day.
7: All right.
6: This is the only show that makes you feel like you're hanging with the homies, like you're hanging out with the bros. So that being said, with Lane Kiffin, that's why they made the old adage, wherever you go, you take you with you.
7: Yup. Providing California. Absolutely.
3: Exactly.
7: When people tell you who they are, believe them. They are not fooling around. Believe them. Good, bad, whatever that is. I think Karan California is going to be one of our new favorites since he loves the show so much and respects his opinion. One of our new favorites is Debo in Albany. Debo in Albany in the 518 at 888-729-3776. On the Wednesday Groove, I'm known as Freddie and Harry on ESPN Radio, the ESPN app, and Sirius XM Channel 80. Debo, what do you associate most when it comes to going back to school?
8: My esteemed gentlemen of culture, how y'all doing?
7: We're good, Brother Debo. How are you?
8: Excellent. Before I get my take, I want to ask one favor. If you could just wish my wife, Jennifer Jones, a happy 20th anniversary, because that just passed. I didn't get to get you guys to give that a shout-out, because I would really appreciate it. And it does lead into my take.
7: Absolutely. Well, happy anniversary to Mrs. Jennifer.
3: Yes.
7: And let's hope you have 200 more in terms with you and Mr. Debo.
3: Well, that and... y'all keep wearing them seatbelts. I ain't forgetting.
8: Hey, Harry, I accept your apology from yesterday because it wasn't my seatbelt. It was the self-drive not recognizing that I'm looking at the street. And I accept your apology, and I apologize for letting that thing go off because I should have just hit the button when it started going off. That's my bad.
3: No, but I always
8: now,
3: love,
8: I will
3: though,
8: tell you this.
3: I'm going to say this first, Debo. I love a guy that can express his love for his significant
7: Amen.
3: Other.
7: Absolutely.
3: So, man, I love that. I just wanted to let you know.
8: And I appreciate that, brother, because Ellie is right. You were excellent, show up. You were excellent, man, because you set me up. So I've been out of school for 25 years at this point, and my wife and I have 5 kids. So my favorite thing about kids going back to school is more time with This is Joe.
7: They got a thing going on.
8: Because I work from home. So usually when the kids are home, you know, she likes to play it cool. Doesn't really like to, you know, ruffle the brothers at home. But when the kids leave school and she comes back during the day, I pop that 5 hours energy, baby, before she goes.
3: Hey, you know what? Just because you said that 5 hour energy, get in on the sweet life with cotton candy 5 hour energy. It's that classic throwback cotton candy flavor, but with zero sugar and a 5 hour energy boost. I keep these with me. So does my boy Debo. 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Or on Amazon.
7: There's absolutely no doubt that Debo and Mrs. Debo, they got 5 on it.
3: 5 on it.
7: 5 hour energy and 5 kids. They got 5 on it. They've had that for a while.
3: I ain't gonna lie, boy. I do like, you know, when the kids ain't in the house and I just feel good. Hey, babe.
7: And just like the Cosby episode, because I am Mrs. Ogawa.
3: Hey, babe.
7: Hey, baby. The talent comes to you instead of you coming.
3: There's
7: to
3: a meeting.
7: Brandon in Alabama. Brandon, what's the one thing you associate most with going back to school?
9: You know, it's always going to get some new kids. If you're walking down the hall and all of a sudden they spot your new kicks and then try to step on it, like first thing.
7: Yeah.
9: And that always just kind of got me. Love you guys. I appreciate you. I listen to you on the ESPN app when I'm out of state from the Alabama. But keep on keeping on.
7: We appreciate you, my man. He's right, though, because it always was that one that wanted to step on your kicks. Always.
3: But, you know, but you really have to let that one know, like, hey, man, I'm going to go ahead and let you know ahead of time. If you do this, it can turn sideways. We might be boys, but it can turn sideways. I'm just letting you know. We're going to still be friends.
7: Yeah, it ain't going to turn sideways. I'm going to kick you sideways with my new kicks. Why would people feel compelled to do that, to stain up your stuff just because they think it's funny? Never understood that. It's always that one.
3: Today was a great day, man.
7: It really
3: Every day
7: was.
3: Always is. We got my boy E-Dog smelling dew. We got my boy Debo. There's a meeting in my...
7: This has been Freddie and Harry, the Wednesday Groove with on the mighty ESPN Radio. Keep cool.
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17: And that's just the start. Reels Plus has thousands of hours of true crime investigations, behind-the-scenes celebrity stories, and unscripted thrills. 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
1: I'm Christine Lisi. Sonny Gray seeking a major league leading 17th win of the season tonight as the Red Sox try to extend their winning streak to six. He's given up two runs on six hits. Boston trails at Miami 2-0, bottom four. Dodgers and Braves knotted up at one, bottom of the second. Atlanta's won three straight versus L.A. Ben Rice has his 35th home run of the season. He and the Yankees leading the Astros 2-1, bottom two. Sal Frelick, 2-for-2 with two RBI. Brewers up 4-0 on the Mets, bottom of the second inning. Royals on a 9-game winning streak, and the Blue Jays are scoreless, top of the third from Toronto. Major League leading 40th home run of the season for Kyle Schwarber. Jesus Luzardo struck out 9 in 7 innings. Phillies beat the Mariners 6-0. Guardians got past the Angels 4-3. Cleveland scored the go-ahead run, top of the ninth, on a Travis Bazzana sack fly. Padres blanked the Pirates 3-0. Jackson Merrill, 2 hits in RBI and a run scored. Diamondbacks got past the Cubs 2-0. Chicago had just two hits in its fifth loss in 7 games. Freddy Peralta tossed 6 shutout innings, got his first win with Tampa Bay. Rays defeated the Tigers 3-0. Big 12 athletic directors have unanimously agreed to ban professionals from returning to Big 12 schools in all sports. This follows in line with similar concepts announced yesterday by the Big 10 and SEC. The ACC is waiting to have